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2: And a very good morning to you at 27 to 10 on this Wednesday morning, 10th day of June. Hope we find you well. Well, the South Australian state debt is tipped to exceed $53 billion by the end of this decade. The Malinauskas government shrugs off the figure, saying the debt funds major generational projects like the North-South Corridor and the new Women's and Children's Hospital. But however it's rationalised, it will leave future generations with a massive debt to repay, an interest rate alone of $9 million a day. Former Foreign Affairs Minister Alexander Downer has written a piece in the Advertiser this morning addressing the debt and the plan to build 8 AUKUS nuclear submarines in Adelaide. He joins us now. Alexander Downer, good morning to you.
3: Good morning, Graham.
2: It's a massive debt. Is it reasonable that we incur such a debt if we're to take on such generational projects?
3: Well, we have to think about the cost of servicing the debt. As you say, it's $9 million a day. That is a huge amount of money, which is just paid to the bondholders. So we get no return out of that. So we're leaving future generations with an enormous bill to pay and pay over many years. So I think it's worrying. If you take the infrastructure projects, you've got to do cost benefit analysis on them. If you're going to spend, $17 billion building a road, are you going to get an economic return on that? And if you do get an economic return, when do you get it? And if you don't get an economic return, then it's going to make our society poorer. So, just do the maths.
2: Of course, if it was interstate, they'd put a toll on the North-South Corridor.
3: Exactly, in Melbourne and Sydney. I think in Brisbane, I'm not entirely sure, but I think in Brisbane they have tolls as well. Well, it defrays the cost. It means private companies put up the capital. We don't have to use taxpayers' money to put up the capital, and then they make a profit on the tollway. So you get the road. The people who use the road pay for it. Going back to what we've just been saying, the taxpayer pays for it. Well, effectively, the government borrows the money to build the road. So somebody using the road today doesn't pay anything, but future generations end up by paying the bill. So, the bill has to be paid one day, but I'd rather the user paid the bill.
2: Now, you also talked about AUKUS, the submarines being built in Adelaide, and the real value of it. Do you think it's an economic proposition? Should we be going in that direction?
3: I actually personally don't think it will ever happen because the cost of building the submarines in Adelaide is just too expensive. We're better off buying these second-hand submarines from the Americans in the short term, and in the medium term, well, it's actually the long term in the 2040s, having one shipyard building the submarines for the British Royal Navy and for our own Navy. And let's face it, you'd use the shipyard which already exists, which has built 5 generations of submarines, and that's in the northwest of England at Barrow-in-Furness. It would save a huge amount of money just to build the shipyard. Just the shipyard at Osborne is going to cost around $30 billion, so it's worth reflecting on that.
2: What do you say when a government would come back to you and saying, we need sovereign industrial capability, we'll workforce skills, it'll be generational, in fact, it'll create a workflow, supply chain security, benefit after benefit after benefit. You don't see it that way?
3: If you're going to spend 300 and whatever it is, 360

0: $60,000 million, it's going to create some gross benefits. There's no doubt about that. And it would create a sovereign capability. The question is whether it's worth spending that amount of money on a sovereign capability. I mean, we have fighter aircraft, F-35 aircraft, which are all built in the United States. Why don't we build F-35s in Australia? We could if we imported the technology, but it would be eye-wateringly expensive to do that. The same with tanks, the Army's Abrams tanks. I mean, they're built in the United States as part of the American production line of tank construction. It's massively cheaper. I mean, the task here is to have a defence force that can defend Australia and defend Australia's interests. That is the task, not to have industry policy implemented through defence purchases, which makes them eye-wateringly expensive. So, and just common sense says that buying the submarines rather than building them is going to be much cheaper.
1: Yeah, I mean, you talk common sense there, but why is there this bipartisan approach? Both the Labor Party, both the coalition together agree that we need to be building subs here in Australia, here in Adelaide.
0: Well, I actually think, and I have some experience of politics, I think this is a function of politics. I mean, political parties have been worried about holding seats in South Australia or winning seats in South Australia, and the idea that we would build submarines in Australia and build them in Adelaide is seen to be good politics. If we were to say we're not going to build the submarines and not going to build them in Adelaide at all, the assumption has been that the public would be up in arms over that, and they'd vote against the party that made that decision. By the way, I don't think that's right. I mean, your listeners can phone in and let us know what they think. But my experience as a South Australian is that South Australians are very sceptical about this project, and for good reason, because, I mean, if it were for free, it would be a great idea if it was only going to cost $1 billion. But it's going to cost $360 billion on current estimates, assuming that it goes on schedule. And I wouldn't make that assumption. So, yeah, I think it's been driven by politics more than anything else.
1: And the fact is, politics not only on this side of the world, but also in America. I mean, we're not going to see any submarines. There'll be, you know, Donald Trump, we assume, will be long gone. The next president, probably the president after that. So, you know, we're looking at different administrations who might have a different set of priorities. So will AUKUS still be primary policy, you know, in 15 or 20 years' time?
0: Well, AUKUS has many, I mean, just using the term AUKUS, it has many manifestations. First of all, that American and British nuclear submarines are going to use HMAS Stirling, which is near Fremantle in Western Australia, as a temporary base. And I think that's a very good thing. Secondly, we're going to buy these second-hand submarines from the Americans. I think that will go ahead. I don't think there will be a huge problem with that. The first of those will be delivered after President Trump's term has finished. So it'll be during whoever his successor's term. And the third part of it is to build these new class of submarines called the AUKUS class submarines, which are co-designed by us and the British with substantial input from the Americans. So there are these three phases, if you like, to it, and it's the third phase which is the most problematic financially, at least from our point of view. So I don't think the American politics is going to come into play in a substantial way here, unless there's a a rogue election next time. I don't think that's going to happen.
1: We're talking eye-watering amounts of money. There's no question about that. Did you say $30 billion to just outfit Osborne to be able to build submarines?
0: Yeah, just to build the shipyard.
1: $30 billion just to build a shipyard.
0: $30 billion. So my argument is the federal government should just say, well, we're not going to build the submarines in Australia anymore. And by the way, I think a future federal government will of some complexion, who knows what the future federal governments are going to be in terms of parties, but a future federal government will just decide it's just too expensive. So South Australia will say, but hang on, we had all the benefits coming from the, or not all the benefits, many of the benefits coming from the building of the submarines at Osborne. We need some compensation. And I say, that's fine. Well, the federal government would give the South Australian government the $30 billion, paid, of course, over many years, the $30 billion that it would have cost to build the shipyard. And South Australia could use that money to reduce state debt, and that would in particular reduce the servicing costs of that state debt, and it would save a great deal of money. I don't know, mean the South Australian government could spend some of those savings on essential services of one kind or another.
1: I think most South Australians would feel happier with a lower state debt, and yeah, if we could pay that down to some degree. Alexander, before we let you go, thoughts on Tony Abbott becoming Liberal Party leader or president?
0: Oh, well, he's the president. Well, I mean, I think he'll do a very good job. He's a good man, and he's very committed to the cause, so we'll see how it goes. But I think it will be a help to the Liberal Party, which, you know, clearly does need a bit of help at the moment.
1: Alexander Downer, thanks so much for your time. Always appreciate your wise counsel. Former Foreign Affairs Minister Alexander Downer, your thoughts on AUKUS or any other matter for that cause, concern? Give us a call, 822-3000. Back shortly.
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1: Twelve to ten, 5AA. Thanks for tuning in, sharing some of your day with us. Love to hear from you. Now's your opportunity to ring on 8223 000. Whatever we've been talking about, the local government elections being put off for 6 months because of the turmoil in the Electoral Commission. The AUKUS future. Would you like to comment on what Alexander Downer had to say about it? He thinks the $368 billion could be much better spent. Said just building the Osborne shipyard will be $30 billion. That is an awful lot of money. Awful lot of money. GG, AUKUS makes no sense, no logical sense. Buy a dozen of the off-the-shelf submarines for probably a tenth of the cost, and they will be in the water 10 to 15 years earlier. Rex Patrick knows all about this and should be listened to. And Andrew says, we need to ditch the AUKUS deal and make the subs here in Osborne. We can't trust that we will ever even get those subs. We can't trust any other country to make them. They need to be made here. Let's take a look at the stock market. How did it fare this morning on opening? The All Ords is down by 6 points. ASX 200 up by 4 points. Dow Jones up by 86 overnight. And the Nasdaq down by 250. Oil, Brent crude, $92 a barrel. West Texas crude, $89 a barrel. Gold, $4,218 an ounce. The Aussie dollar currently buying 70 US cents. Time for a call. Brenton, good morning.
7: Morning, Graham. How are you?
1: Good, thanks.
7: Graham, there's a point that I wish to raise with regards to Anthony Albanese and the discussions around capital gains tax, more specifically, not so much negative gearing, but this has been passed by the lower house, this legislation. It will be before the Senate next week or two, I think.
1: Yeah.
7: But there's a point I wanted to make. He this morning on the ABC, Anthony Albanese was saying, we need to address, in essence, the intergenerational inequity between those that have assets and those that pay income tax. And he said, now, if you're an income earner, you pay tax. If you have assets, you get income from those assets, but there's a benefit if you have those assets, such as their negative gearing. Now, there's a point I want to make here. To buy those assets, you need to use post-tax money to purchase those assets. Let's say a person buys houses for their future retirement. He uses post-tax income to buy those assets, houses. Anthony Albanese is using this term intergenerational equity or inequity or fairness to try to convey the impression those that are getting income from their assets, say from houses, rent, they have an unfair advantage over those who just pay tax. The point I want to make, which a lot of politicians aren't understanding, and certainly I'm not raising, is for that person to buy those assets in the first place, they have been taxed already on the money,
1: right.
7: On their money, right?
1: Yep.
7: On their income. Then when you go to sell those assets, there's a double whammy because you're getting capital gains tax on those assets that you're selling. So it's hardly a disadvantage that those that have assets are being, it's a disadvantage they're experiencing, which no one's aware of. So it's not like they're getting money for jam when they get rent from those assets. They've already purchased it with post-tax income. So yep. it's a double whammy, and people aren't picking up on this point. So yep. I don't understand why.
1: Yeah, no, you make a good point, Brenton, and thanks for bringing it to us. 8223 000. You can get online right now. Mark, good morning.
8: Good morning, Graham. How are you today? I'll make it trying quick and simple.
1: Mm-hmm.
8: Yesterday, Mr. Illustrious Leader gave India $350 million. Why?
1: Yeah. What was that for?
8: I don't know. You'd probably have a better chance asking that question, but here's another one for Peter. The tunnel that's getting built, all the cages that are getting encased in concrete that go into this tunnel.
1: Yeah.
8: Where are they coming from?
1: Do
8: are
1: you
8: we building them here in South Australia?
1: Do
8: or are they
1: know?
8: Being shipped in from Victoria?
1: Oh, yeah, there's a question. So you're suggesting that the infrastructure, some of the caging
8: is not coming from... Living on the Northern Expressway, I see trucks and trucks and trucks go past with all these steel cages. Thinking, hang on, wouldn't it be better to build them here in South Australia?
1: Are you sure they're not being built here?
8: I don't know where they're being built, but if they're getting sent out on trucks and they're going past Angle Vale, they're not coming from anywhere else. I don't think that, I don't know. It's a question that needs to be asked. Same with $350 million to India, for what reason?
1: Yep. All right, we'll ask some questions, Mark. Thanks for bringing that to our attention. And if you know where the infrastructure is coming from, the steel cages that are going inside the tunnels, are they being manufactured here in South Australia or are they coming from interstate? We'll do our best to find out. And $350 million going to India, why is that so? Harry, how are you doing?
9: Great. I was going to say, ni hao, Graham. Ni hao.
1: Ni hao.
9: Because if little Tony the Prez of that party had got his way, that's what we'd all be speaking. The article, publicly available article that was available years ago when he was in the top job, him and his mate, the petulant cretin from that News from the Sky, were actually in the process of trying to sell off basically Australia to that country north of Kathmandu. And as for rogue elections, Graham, I say nyet. I spy with my little eye some Russian collusion.
1: Oh, really?
9: Not rogue elections. Yeah. I say not rogue elections. I say little rogues outside of the United States helping sway that election. And as for the Electoral Commission, Graham, get me the rat poison. I smell rats.
1: Good on you, Harry. Conspiracy theories coming and going. Would Russia really be concerned about South Australian elections? Do we hold that much sway? Maybe if we're building submarines here, maybe we're in the construction process, maybe then it would be time to make things difficult, but perhaps not at the moment. David says, Australia needs sovereign capability when it comes to defence. If we start designing equipment for all three services, we can then export to aligned nations generating jobs and money. The issue to me with the submarines is and building them here, and somebody suggested, why does not Australia design its own submarines? We have the Defence Science and Technology Organisation here in South Australia, who over the years have designed and built many frontline defence hardware items, and if the only thing we have to acquire from overseas is the nuclear power plant, surely it will be cheaper in the long term. Look, designing a submarine from the ground up, starting with absolutely nothing, I'd say no chance in hell. This is why you have to do partnerships with these things. Now, you know, somebody said we build, Bushmasters? Those vehicles, and they're very effective and do a great job. But designing a Bushmaster for all terrain conditions is far simpler, far more basic than designing a submarine. So I think the moment we start thinking about designing the submarines ourselves, we're going to get into even more doo-doo than we have at the moment. Downer still has the liberal attitude of shipping manufacturing offshore. Thank goodness he no longer has a say. We need to manufacture in Australia. As Trump has shown us, we can't depend on our so-called allies. Cheers, Brenton. Look, I agree that we need to become more sovereign dependent or less dependent on overseas countries, but let's start at the ground up. I think thinking that we can design and build submarines from the ground up is a bridge way too far. Huey, good morning to you.
10: Yeah, good morning, Graham. Just a few things. This AUKUS deal was called, nicknamed the awkward deal because of its complexity. Now, we know that going back to a past history, we had the war, we couldn't build at the General Motors Woodville plant stuff, bullets and machine guns and all sorts of military hardware.
1: Yep.
10: If a war broke out tomorrow, pardon my French, would be buggered. Simple as that. With the financial side of things, what you spoke with Alexander Downer was quite correct. Politically, let alone his background's pretty well perfect when it comes to technical statements. He's very good with that. But I'll add something too. It wasn't mentioned between both of you, is that when the government borrows money, and Michelle Bullock from the Reserve Bank has warned the government about spending money on hardware, which is military, is pushing the business and homegrown people are not just renting homes but buying their own house with mortgages. The interest rate's going up to pay for this military equipment. That's the problem we got. And the surge is borrowing more money. I think at the end of the day, they would have been better off to counter the services, rent a submarine type of thing, and do the services, the equipment, and the staff, because we haven't got the sailors for a start because of the population problems we got. But focus on that, because America's population is so far advanced and technically able to do something at the moment. If war broke out tomorrow, as I said, we'll be neither here or there.
1: Good on you, Huey. Yeah, look, I am concerned. I know that we need to be increasing manufacture, but do it at more grassroots level. I mean, I don't think we could ever hope to start a car industry here because there are so many factors why it wouldn't work, but we do not have the skills, the infrastructure any longer. And building a car plant would be way simpler and way cheaper than building submarines from the ground up. And as Alexander Dunn has said, $30 billion just to build the shipyard at Osborne, not to build the submarines, $30 billion just to build it. Now, that would create a lot of jobs and a lot of work for South Australians, and that is very good, but that is a major, major investment.
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15: A shower or two and 17 with the 10 o'clock news. Good morning, I'm Kendall Brattig.
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15: Police and emergency crews are at the scene of a serious crash at Langhorne Creek. A motorbike has crashed on Langhorne Creek Road. The road is closed between Lee Road and Lake Plains Road, and heavy vehicles may need to park up. Major crash investigators are heading to the scene. Good news for Port Pirie, the Near Star smelter will remain open. The state, federal and Tasmanian governments have released a $105 million funding deal after the previous support package expired last month. The investment will allow the next phase of work to be completed to identify ways of expanding critical minerals production. It means the future of hundreds of jobs at the Near Star smelters in Port Pirie and Hobart have been saved for now. The US has launched self-defense strikes against Iran after the downing of an American Army helicopter. President Donald Trump claims Iran's responsible for the attack close to the Strait of Hormuz. The two helicopter crew members were rescued and are in a stable condition. President Trump is urging Iran to come to the table and sign on to a peace deal.
17: We're very close to having a very, very good, strong, powerful deal. If we do the bombing, you know, a lot of people are going to be killed. Who wants to do that? I don't. And we'll have a signed document that's actually stronger than doing the bombing.
15: One Nation has responded to Labor's plea to supporters to donate $27 to help fight Pauline Hanson, with its own push seeking $29 donations to fire the liar. One Nation says it'll use the funds on billboards, TV and radio ads. The Australian Services Union is seeking up to 35% pay rise for 300,000 community and disability workers. The ASU is filing the claim in the Fair Work Commission today. National Secretary Emmeline Gaskey says the workforce is underpaid and undervalued.
18: Our union is filing this historic work value claim in the Fair Work Commission, and we're calling on the Fair Work Commission to award these workers up to 35% pay rise.
15: Meantime, SA McDonald's workers are taking to the witness stand in the federal court today as they fight for compensation over denied paid breaks. Workers from Collinswood and Manopara will give evidence in their legal right to a 10-minute break after 4 hours of work was ignored. The trial is a test case for more than 350,000 workers. Tens of thousands of people are expected at the MCG this afternoon to farewell AFL icon and MND warrior Neil Danaher at his state funeral. Melbourne players who adored him as Demons coach will be among those who attend, including Russell Robertson.
19: He's a special guy for all of us that played under him for a long time. And we were his kids. Very stern with me a lot, but there was a lot of love when he gave it. He loved the fun of life. You know, beyond today, which is a full stop on Neil's life, but beyond today, I feel like we need torchbearers for Neil. Let's keep raising money and find a cure.
15: Now, turning to 5AA sport, and the AFL insists the Tasmanian stadium will go ahead as planned with a roof. Club presidents met with the AFL yesterday, who were reassured contracts will be finalised in the coming months. Collingwood is weighing up challenging Billy Frampton's three-match ban for a tackle which left Demon Brodie Mychek with a fractured neck. Meantime, Adelaide's players are training as they prepare for tomorrow night's clash against the Bulldogs in Melbourne. A win could see the Crows jump up to fifth, but they'll have to do it without Isaac Rankin, who's set to be rested for another week with a sore calf. Port's players will also train today ahead of Saturday night's clash at home against Sydney. The Matildas have bounced back with a 3-1 win over Mexico at CommBank Stadium. Defender Ellie Carpenter says it's an important part of their run into next year's World Cup.
20: For us, it's a new team, new generation, and we're going to be versing top nations heading in. I think that's the best way to prepare for a tournament like that.
15: For the first time in 21 years, Bangladesh has beaten Australia in a one-day cricket match. Well, Cricket Australia will meet with Players Union today and state chief executives as it charges ahead with the privatisation of the Big Bash. Now checking 5AA traffic.
21: We have reports of a collision in Ashford on Anzac Highway at Leader Street. There's delays in all directions. Passing showers today as well, so do be careful if you're driving anywhere. A burst water main is being repaired on Gorge Road in Paradise, just near Moseley Road. There's some delays through there. Watch out for ongoing roadworks in Plimpton, Marion Road near Glengarle Terrace. Both directions are at 40. 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Adelaide's most accurate traffic on 5AA.
15: To the weather, showers and 17 today, partly cloudy tomorrow, 19, a shower or two and 23 for Friday, then 18 on Saturday with showers easing and sunny on Sunday, 17. At the moment, 15 on 5AA, always Adelaide.
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1: Well, South Australia's Electoral Commission is in the spotlight after requesting a six-month delay to the upcoming local council elections. Henry Davis is an Adelaide City Councillor. He joins us now.
6: Look, I'm extremely concerned. You know, we've been holding elections for 120 years since Federation, and the capability for us to now hold elections is somehow crumbling. I don't really understand how we could possibly be in this situation at this point in time of our history of democracy.
1: Former Foreign Affairs Minister Alexander Downer has written a piece in the Advertiser this morning addressing the debt and the plan to build eight AUKUS nuclear submarines in Adelaide.
24: Well, we have to think about the cost of servicing the debt, $9 million a day. That is a huge amount of money, which is just paid to the bondholders, so we get no return out of that. So we're leaving future generations with an enormous bill to pay and pay over many years. So I think it's worrying if you take the infrastructure projects, you've got to do cost-benefit analysis on them. If you're going to spend, you know, $17 billion building a road, are you going to get an economic return on that? And if you do get an economic return, when do you get it?
5: 5AA Mornings with Graham Goodings.
1: And a very good morning to you. Thanks for sharing part of your day with us this Wednesday, 10th day of June. Hope we find you well. Well, South Australia is rolling out a media literacy program in all primary schools. It's going to be a first for the state, the first in the nation. To tell us about the NewsHounds program, founder Bryce Corbett. Bryce, good morning to you.
25: Good morning. How are you?
1: I'm well, thanks. Tell us about the NewsHounds program. How will it work?
25: Yeah, well, NewsHounds teaches kids to stop, think and check before believing everything that they see online. It's a plug-and-play classroom resource developed specifically for primary school kids. And it's all about honing critical thinking skills in kids. So kids today have more information coming at them than at any other time in history. But what they don't have, because our schools don't teach it, is the ability to separate online fact from fiction. And that's essentially what NewsHounds sets out to do.
1: I mean, it's a very, very difficult. I mean, you're trying to introduce it for children. That's a great thing. But, I mean, adults have enough, you know, I mean, with the level of sophistication of AI and digital editing and the like, you know, sorting fact from fiction is very difficult for anyone. So it seems to be a great idea to start at the grassroots level.
25: Yeah, and look, international research is increasingly starting to show that teaching kids media literacy from a very young age, but also really importantly at primary school, before they get a smartphone in their hands and before they disappear into the social media vortex, it's the best time to teach them those really basic level lessons around learning to be critical about the stuff that you're seeing when you're online. I mean, it's the same principle when you think about it. We don't send our kids to the beach without first teaching them how to swim. Yep. So why are we sending them out onto the internet without first teaching them how to think critically about the content they're going to encounter when they're there?
1: I'm thinking critically at a very young age. I mean, kids are, I mean, they're kids after all. We try to push a level of sophistication onto them. I mean, are they going to question everything? Even, you know, when their parents say something, they go, oh, you know, are you right about that? I think it's a great idea, a great concept.
25: Yeah, no.
1: But I think kids at that age.
25: You make a great point.
1: The kids at that age are going to sort of say, well, you know, have we got to question everything because of this NewsHounds program?
25: Well, I spend a lot of time in classrooms and I'm constantly amazed at how sophisticated kids are when it comes to interacting with their digital devices. There is a level of sophistication there that I think a lot of adults don't give them credit for. So they're already, I mean, they're already exposed to so much information. And so, I mean, you know, the kids are on their phones, kids are on devices daily, they're watching YouTube. They're constantly, they're being, you know, bombarded on a minute by minute basis with information. So having to sift through that information and doing it, you know, in a sophisticated kind of way, I think is a skill that they are developing innately. And this New Sounds program is really just, you know, helping to formalize a lot of that education in a classroom setting.
1: So, Bryce, can you just walk us through this a little? You know,
25: yeah.
1: How you introduce them? What are you saying? And I guess this is all delivered electronically, is it? Or, I mean, is it
25: correct.
1: Teacher in the classroom?
25: Yes.
1: Yeah. So what are they seeing? How do you introduce them to it?
25: So it's what's called a plug and play classroom resource. So what it means is that in its current formation, it's 9 sessions. So 9 30-minute sessions that can be taught in the classroom. And so a teacher sets themselves up, they go onto a teacher dashboard and they can download a student workbook, which has a whole bunch of activities in it. And then they also download a teacher manual, because the thing about media literacy, it's a relatively new area. It's not something that we can expect teachers have been taught to teach. So we've developed New Sounds in cooperation with primary school teachers so that we can make sure that the lessons that we're teaching will work in a classroom.
1: Yep.
25: And the teacher manual makes instant media literacy experts of every teacher who undertakes it. So kids will listen to a podcast in the classroom. There's a video that goes along with the podcast. And as they're being taught lessons about media literacy, they have activities that they can do, that they do in the student workbook, that reinforce the lessons that they're being taught in the podcast. It's very much a self-sustaining program, in as much as all a teacher needs to access it is an internet connection. And as I say, thanks to the teacher manual that we've developed, we're able to give them the confidence to be able to go out and teach it.
1: Bryce, I think it's a sensational idea. Have you thought about doing one for adults? And I'm quite serious about this, because I think lot of adults...
25: Absolutely we have. Yeah, absolutely we have. And I was lucky enough to be awarded a Churchill Fellowship last year, and I travelled to the United States, to the UK, to Finland, France and Estonia, and met with the government authorities, the educators, the media literacy experts in those countries. And many of those countries, media literacy is a cradle-to-grave proposition. So we're talking about Estonia and Finland in particular, and, you know, whose neighbour is Russia. Russia has a vested interest in undermining the democracies in those two countries. And so the governments of those two countries have taken it upon themselves to make mandatory media literacy education for kids at school, for teenagers at high school, for adults and for senior citizens, because, you know, their entire existence relies upon having a media literate population, and
1: sure,
25: a population that is resistant to the sorts of mis and disinformation that it's being bombarded with. So to your point, absolutely. I honestly think that we are at a point where we need to have the same cradle to grave proposition with respect to media literacy. I certainly know that my elderly parents are extremely vulnerable, and I'm constantly saving them from falling victim to all sorts of online scams. I think that there is a very good argument that media literacy for the entire population is something that should be happening.
1: Well, we'll look out for that, Bryce. I think it's a great idea. I mean, a station like this, we get lots of calls, scams,
25: sure,
1: and people are frightened to actually even go on the internet because they just don't know what lies out there for them. So a NewsHounds adult version or seniors version, I think, would be very, very timely.
25: Excellent. Well, we'll work on it together, Graham.
1: Good on you, Bryce. Great to chat. That's Bryce Corbett, program founder and former journalist, the NewsHound program. What do you think about it? It's being rolled out in South Australian primary schools. And look, it's interesting. As I was talking to Bryce, I thought back many, many years ago to when I was a kid and television just became the big thing. And there was talk then that there should be an education program to advise children in particular about, you know, just because you see it on television doesn't make it right, doesn't make it correct. It can be misleading. I don't think it ever amounted to anything, but I think, you know, we need to be educated in all new forms of information, and the information highway is ever growing and becoming ever more deceptive, and due to AI, it is, you know, very difficult to discern what is real and what is not real. So there it is, the NewsHounds program being rolled out in our primary schools. What are your thoughts?
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1: Are Australians an endangered species? Well, Elon Musk seems to think so, and it's a reasonable conclusion to draw when you look at the fertility rate in Australia. It's fallen from 2.02 children per woman in 2008 to a record low 1.48 in 2024. That's well below the 2.1 we need to replace the population over time. Is there anything to be concerned about? We'll speak with demographer Mark McCrindle after 10:30 this morning. Let's take some calls now, though. Julie, good morning.
28: Good morning, Graham. Twice in 1 week, aren't you lucky?
1: I certainly am.
28: I know somebody whom I wish was an endangered species, but we won't go there.
1: Ah.
28: I'm about to speak about him now, so you'll know who it is.
1: We'll put two and two together, yeah.
28: Yeah, you will, Graham, and that's very good adding up. Prior to the federal budget being handed down, Albanese sold off a lot of his property portfolio, and I believe some of the other Labor members did, ministers did too.
1: Is that fact or hearsay?
28: Well, a lot of people are saying it.
1: And I've read something,
28: I can't think where it was that I actually read it because I've, you know, I mean, with politics, Graham, I've always got my head in something. is that not, or am I barking up the wrong tree? Is that insider trading? Because he, with the taxes and the GDP and everything like that, but do you remember Rene Rifkin? He got done some years ago for insider trading.
1: Who was that?
28: Rene Rifkin.
1: Oh, Rene Rifkin, yeah. You're going back now. Yeah.
28: Yeah. I read, like I said, with politics and anything, I wish I didn't. I would sleep a lot better sometimes. But, yeah, I just, when I sort of heard that and read up a bit, and I just thought that if you know in advance, you're the Prime Minister, the budget's going to be handed down. It's going to affect taxes for people with properties and so on. And you're making a profit before you announce it to the other people out in the this lovely country. And to me, that's just a, I don't know if it will be investigated, but to me that's...
1: It's fair to ask the question, Julie. In fact, I would suggest that the opposition or whoever it may be, One Nation or the Greens, whoever, should ask the question in the House.
28: You'd like to think so, wouldn't
1: yeah.
28: you? Because, I mean,
1: at the moment, it could be just hearsay. I don't know. It could be cheated in some sort of evidence. But, I mean, it's not a good look. It doesn't pass the pub test if the Prime Minister has sold off properties and other members of the Labor Party have sold off properties only, you know, a short time before the budget was handed down. And,
28: but he hasn't passed the pub test very much at all lately, Graham. When I read it, you know, there's been a lot of comments about it, and I think Simpson, Najima Price, that's a hard one.
1: Yeah,
28: I think she commented on it as well. So,
1: it's quite reasonable to ask the question, Julie.
28: Yes. And I just thought I'd get your opinion on it because you always got your finger on the pulse, and I see what you thought, or if you hadn't heard anything.
1: No, I haven't heard anything officially. I must say that, but it is quite reasonable to ask the question. But mind you, if there were a similar number of members of the coalition who sold off properties around the same time, you'd say, well, it's just the way of the world. But if all the properties were sold off only on one side of the house, and that side of the house happened to be government, yeah, it is quite reasonable to ask the question. The MotoGP, a lot of people looking forward to it. Well, the news today is that it might be about to claim more trees in the parklands. I think the government initially said there'd be about 45 trees that would need to go. Well, the city council is now claiming nearly 200 trees are in the firing line of the new MotoGP track. So we'll keep an eye on that. Brett, good morning.
11: Good morning, Graham. Thanks for taking my call. Just a couple of subjects. One, the election committee. Where is the head of it? Well, he's disappeared completely, and the poor lady's had to front up time and time again. So why aren't Labor or Liberals or whatever asking questions for such an important thing? Where is he? No one seems to hear from him. And
1: the Electoral Commissioner we're talking about?
11: Yeah. Where is he?
1: He's on personal leave. He's been on personal leave since the state election.
11: Yeah, funny that. Personal leave since the election and all that. And I think that poor lady's had to front up time and time again. And I'm thinking, why aren't questions being asked? When's he coming back? I can understand personal leave, but yeah, straight after election and things have been going wrong. I don't know.
1: Yeah, put two and two together. I mean, it could have a totally legitimate reason, but it is unfortunately at a time when the blowtorch and the spotlight is firmly focused on the Electoral Commission because they absolutely stuffed up the running of the state election.
11: Exactly right. And with the person you had on before about the media and all that, finding out fact from fiction, they should first look at politicians. Saying, oh, my word is my bond, but I'm allowed to change. I'm not lying, but...
1: He's not lying, he's just changed his position.
11: Yeah, that's exactly right. So why can't they look at them first and, go from the head of the snake, as they call it, and say, oh, yeah, the lies are coming from there, but nah, it's not lies, it's just... Yeah, what you said.
1: Good on you, Brett. Yeah, look, people are becoming more and more critical. We're not we're not putting up with politicians of any persuasion with their devious tactics and their not answering the question. And the blowtorch really is on politicians at the moment, and deservedly so. On the text line, can someone explain why Australia is spending billions of dollars on submarines when we all know the modern warfare and defence is fought with aircraft, drones and rockets? That's a question that I can't answer, but I ask that question myself. Drones are increasingly taking over warfare, and it's safer. No person dies in a drone, and they're smaller and they're more cost effective. So why can't we have drone submarines? I think we're building drone submarines here in Australia. Do we need fully equipped drones with manpower? Question, fair, reasonable question to ask. Dave, good morning.
13: Good day, Graham. Hey, these supporters that want to support Albo with $25, just ignore that and send it over to the care at grandparents for carers.
1: Oh, yes.
13: You're talking to yesterday.
1: Yes.
13: Stuff Albo. Send the $25 over them. You get your money's worth.
1: Oh, that's a great sentiment, Dave, and thanks for pointing it out to us. Yes, well, as we know that the Prime Minister is on the Labor Party is calling for people to make donations of $27 to so they can fight off One Nation. One Nation in reply said they want people to donate $29 to fire the liar. But as Dave suggested, if you've got that money to donate it to grandcarers, grandparents who are caring full-time for young kids and doing a great job and getting nothing in return for it. Great sentiment, Dave. Thanks for that. Bernie, I think we can squeeze you in. How are you doing?
14: Thanks, Grant. Oh, good, thank you. Just really quickly, I'm in the market for a car now and looking at the EV range and such, and I know that you talked to a lot of people, but my biggest concern with EVs and buying a new one is most of them have an 8-year warranty on the battery.
1: Yeah.
14: And you're looking at spending maybe $50,000 to a car. My biggest concern is if I get 5 or 6 years down the track and I think, oh, I might change over a car or need to something like that, I think they're going to be worth absolutely $0, because who's going to buy a used 5 or 6 year old EV when you can just drive off into the jetty and become a great reef of fish? I don't know where their value is going to be anymore.
1: It's a fair question to ask, Bernie. It is, because EVs haven't been around that long. Well, I know as of 6 months ago, speaking to used car dealers, they didn't want to have a bar of EVs because of the problems that could ensue. But we will continue to follow that story, and thanks for your call. Back after news headlines.
27: The Crows showed some real grit as they ground out a tough win over the Fancy Cats. Now, an equally daunting challenge awaits as they head to Melbourne for a date with the Doggies.
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27: 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This is 5AA News, always Adelaide.
18: Good morning, I'm Kendall Brettig. There have been a spate of serious crashes across the state in the last hour or so at Langhorne Creek, Modbury Heights and near Talem Bend. A new funding deal's been reached to keep Port Pirie's Nearstar smelter open. Robert Irwin will host this year's Logies, replacing Sam Pang. And Bangladesh has beaten Australia in a one-day cricket match for the first time in 21 years. A shower or two and 17, at the moment 15. More news at 11 o'clock on 5AA, always Adelaide.
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0: but it points to a very real trend. Australia's fertility rate has fallen from 2.02 children per woman in 2008 to a record low of 1.48 in 2024, well below the 2.1 needed to replace the population over time. Is there anything to be concerned about? Joining us now is demographer Mark McCrindle. Mark, good morning to you.
1: Good morning, Graham.
0: So should we be concerned?
1: Yes, we should be, because we've got other challenges in Australia. We've got an ageing population. We've got shortfalls in the younger generation. We've got more parents, would-be parents, saying they're delaying or indeed not even having children. And we've got the oldest age of parents ever in our history. 32 is the average age of a woman giving birth currently. So these are big challenges because we need the next generation, because that self-evidently is how we prepare for the future and cope with change.
0: So what are the major factors behind the declining birth rate?
1: Well, cost is the number one. And parents are starting families later because they're getting into homes later. They're indeed starting their earnings years later as well. And that means that they're not only starting families later and therefore often not having as many as they would have if they had more time, but the costs are such that they're having smaller families. So that's all a key part of the challenge. And, you know, it's not to say the population's not growing. I mean, this is coming, these record low birth rates are coming right at the time that we've got record population increase. But it's now almost 80% of our growth is through migration rather than natural increase, and so we haven't quite got the right balance.
0: So is that a like for like, you know, the birth rate declines so you have more migrants? Does that sort of end up, you know, 20, 30 years down the track equalizing, you know, balancing things out?
1: Well, no, because as people arrive, as migrants arrive, they get into the Australian lifestyle, and we have the same outcome, that they have fewer birth rate, lower birth rate than they would from country source country. So it doesn't solve the problem through migration, and it doesn't solve the aging of the population either. And indeed, we end up with still a gap with an emerging generation. And I think the two are related in this sense, that right at the time that we've got record migration, we've got record low birth rates, and that's because as you have increasing demand through migration for housing and costs of living, you end up with families delaying starting their own families because of those same costs.
0: So how does the Australian fertility rate compare with comparable countries overseas?
1: Well, we've really been dropping off. We were holding pretty level. We were up there with the US. We had a birth rate similar to other developed nations, particularly outside of Western Europe, where we've seen a lot of declines. And in fact, if we go back, as you said, 2008, after the baby bonus, or in the peak of that, we actually were seeing rising birth rates, or at least just shy of that replacement rate, a little over two births per woman, and we're now down to 1.48. So we've dropped off the pack, and we're amongst the lowest that you get in the world, which you do see in some countries in Europe.
0: In the early part of this century, as you've alluded to, it was, I think Peter Costello said, you know, have one for mum, one for dad, and one for the country.
1: Well, exactly. And that led to a turnaround. So that was introduced because there was seen to be a birth crisis. And that's when the birth rate dropped down to 1.7. We're well below that now, below 1.5. So there's a crisis then. It was responded to, and it turned around the declining birth rates. We haven't seen any policy intervention this time around, and so the birth rate continues to drop.
0: Would you like to see the reintroduction of a baby bonus?
1: I think that would help, if cost is the number one factor, and also just the communication that it sends to parents that, hey, we value and you're stepping out there for the sake of the nation's future and starting a family. We in the short term will give you some cost of living relief in that regard, knowing that that child is going to be a net contributor through their life back to the public purse. So that can help, and the message it sends. But also I think we need to get the balance right. It's very easy to rely on migration. We can tick the population along without having to invest in all the costs of young families and raising children. That does cost a nation in terms of their, you know, young care and education. It's easy just to plug the gaps with migration, but it's not a vote on the future, and it's not preparing to deal with the aging and these other generational challenges that we have.
0: Do you know if the government is even considering looking at this sort of area?
1: No, they're not. They've said that they're not considering a baby bonus. They've been putting the funds into childcare in record numbers, And yet while that investment in

0: childcare is at an all-time high. The birth rate is at an all-time low. So clearly it's not having the impact of encouraging families to grow or to have more kids. So we do need to look at other alternatives. I mean, maybe even a simple way is just pegging migration numbers to birth rates. And if we want to increase migration, we've got to make sure it's within a balance of the natural increase. It used to be about 50-50 natural increase overseas migration.
1: Yeah.
0: Migration crept up to about 60-40 and now it's 80-20. So it's really blown out of proportion and it has a crowding out effect on delaying births and reducing the birth rate generally.
1: Well, the baby bonus, what was it in the early 2000s? Those that were born as a result of that are in their early 20s now. What sort of future are they facing?
0: Well, a future where the population continues to double every 50 years, add an extra million people every 2 years, that's a lot of growth and needs a lot of investment in infrastructure and response. But at the same time, the proportion of the population that are meeting those needs and services that are in the workforce and paying tax for this in terms of income tax are a declining proportion because we're aging. So we've got this structural deficit of increasing costs, healthcare, aged care, infrastructure costs, reduced ability to earn that money or for the government to collect that money through income tax, which is the number one source of income. And so we've got structural challenges into the long term unless we can stimulate births and get emerging generations coming through to keep that balance for the future.
1: Mm, and those considering having children at the moment are waiting later in life. What is sort of the average now age that a woman is having a baby?
0: 32.
1: 32.
0: Which is almost a decade older than their mum, her mum had her. In the early 80s, it was on the younger side of the mid 20s. It got to about the mid 20s, early 20s, late 20s, and we've picked now right up into the early 30s. So older than ever, and therefore smaller families than ever. And the links between those metrics is all headed in the wrong direction.
1: I grew up in an era where there were many families of four, six, seven kids, you know, and having just two or three was pretty small. That's dramatically changed.
0: Well, that's right. I mean, it's strange to say that a family of two now is on the upper end because there's more one and done families than two families. So yes, it's changed in a short period of time. And, you know, we do need to encourage this next generation who want the Aussie dream. They want the security of home ownership to then start a family. They want to, many of them have a family. You've got about a little over a quarter of women not having any children in her lifetime. And that's remained largely consistent. It's more that families that would have had three having two and families that would have had two having one. Mm. And that comes down to both costs and starting a little later. So if both of those factors can be amended through a bit of policy and a bit of government support, after all, you know, policy has sort of crowded them out a little bit from housing and costs, then policy can help solve the problem as well.
1: Mark McCrindle, always great to chat. Mark McCrindle from McCrindle Research. What are your thoughts, folks? Were you born in a large family? How many are you? An only child, one of two, one of three, one of four, one of five. Big families are a rarity these days. You rarely hear of a really large family. There are plenty of reasons for that. Economically is probably the most reason. Can't afford to have any more kids. Scott says, two of my three kids are baby bonus kids. Was going to have three anyway. I think it was $5,000 or something, but the money wasn't the incentive. If you're having kids for a payment, then you're having them for the wrong reasons. A baby bonus won't make cost of living any easier for young couples. It would be very interesting to see if the government does go down that path at all, although Mark McCrindle said they're not considering it. But it was 25 years ago, a bit less than that, that Peter Costello in the Howard government came up with the phrase, one for mum, one for dad, and one for the country. And they offered a baby bonus. If you're familiar with the baby bonus, how much it was, how much you got per child, give us a call, let us know, 8223-0000. Well, tomorrow I'll be broadcasting to support the Hospital Research Foundation Group's Giving Day at their Woodville office. 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My number, you can ring right now. I'd love to have a chat with you. 8223-0000. 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
1: Twelve to eleven, 5AA on this Wednesday morning, 10th day of June. How the month is slipping away. When it comes to the baby bonus, it was introduced in 2004. It was $3,000. It went to $4,133 at the start of 2008. You a baby bonus baby? Did you have babies because of the baby bonus? Dan says, I look around at my friends group from social and work life, all aged between 29 and 32. None have kids or even contemplating having any due to rising house prices. And Andrew said, can you please ask, is taking in so many migrants or immigrants to bring in skills adding to our aging population? As they come here as adults, they aren't newborns. Well, Mark McCrindle is gone, but that is it. We effectively did ask him that. It's not a like-for-like situation because the birth rate declines, but you bring in migrants and they're in the main adults. So you're compounding the problem effectively because, as Mark McCrindle said, they settle into the Australian lifestyle and have, you know, one or two kids, if any, and it just creates an even larger problem. Well, speaking of problems, Australians lost more than $2 billion to scammers last year. There were almost 12,000 scam websites that had to be shut down by the Australian Finance Regulator. You've got to be always on the lookout for scams. From July 1, when you get a text claiming to be from the Australian Taxation Office, Australia Post or any other organisation, the first thing to check will be for one little word, unverified. So they're doing something in the... But I think we all feel a bit overwhelmed by scams because they're becoming more and more sophisticated. The man to put some light on it for us is picker.com.au tech expert Lee Stark. Lee, good morning to you.
9: Good morning, mate. How are you going?
1: Good. I don't know about you. I get... Well, no, you're an expert in the field, but I get a bit overwhelmed. I think I'm pretty au fait tech-wise, but, you know, I get text messages, I get emails. They're becoming more and more sophisticated. It's harder to know what is real and what isn't.
9: It very much is. It's frustrating. I probably get more than everyone else, but I put myself out there so I can write the articles and see what they're doing. But the reality is they are getting more complex. And so this move by, it's basically an agreement between government and telecommunications organizations and also mobile companies that from July 1, you have a sender ID for your business. And if you don't have that, when you send out an SMS, your phone number will come up as unverified. That's not necessarily a sign that you are a fake company, but more that it's an attempt to try and make sure these IDs that we do send out with companies are actually easy to work out, because anyone can get a Telstra or a Australian government or ATO verified or verified looking SMS, and it's very easy to be fooled. Most of the time when scammers send these things out, it's just the mobile number and the hopes that you click, and oftentimes it's in the middle of the night because they found through research that level of perceived urgency means we won't actually look at the URL or look at the actual sender. We'll just click thinking it's legit.
1: Yeah, and I know that we've had calls to the station saying, you know, the tax officer said, I haven't paid, I've got to do such and such. And they're almost in a panic state.
9: Yeah, it sounds scary. And when you click on the links look legitimate until you actually look at the URL. So the interesting part about how scams and how the web in general works is that anyone can create a website, but you can't, for instance, piggyback off of the real URL. So that little www dot, that's what we call the URL. You can't just pretend to be ATO. You can't just pretend to use the Australian government. You can create a site that looks exactly the same, but once you look at that URL, it will more than likely be something incredibly outlandish, just a whole bunch of series of letters and numbers, because it's a tracking ID to work out where in the world you're going to and to direct you to the right scam. That's effectively how they make their money. So when you click on one of those links, you haven't fallen down the abyss. You've not fallen into the rabbit hole until you passed your details over. You can easily look at that URL and go, ah, I'm in the wrong place. I'll close that down and move on with my life.
1: Yeah, so you don't need to panic at that point.
9: Mm-hmm.
1: Is it similar for emails? I know if there's an email I'm not sure about, I look at the sender's address. And I mean, if it's something, say, from Australia Post, I look up and there's not Australia Post in the address, I immediately discount it because I know it's a phony.
9: So both of those are completely true. So in emails, you can look at the sender address. A lot of times scammers will attempt to cheat on that. You can always look up the sender address, but sometimes they'll be a bit sneaky and make the sender address look a lot like the sender name.
1: Yeah.
9: So just be aware that they can be connected. But also the same thing with the links. Again, they can't use Australia Post. They can't use anything else. So when you click on one of those links, again, if it opens up in a new window, your first indication should be that www dot. If it doesn't say Australia Post or AusPost or use the right words that you would normally have, then you know you're at the wrong location. You can make any website look legitimate, but that www dot cannot be faked.
1: Yeah, and as you were saying, from July 1st, when you get a text, there could be, if it's not legitimate, an unverified. Is that sort of going to be in sort of banner headlines, big wording, or do we need to look closely for it?
9: It will be slightly underneath the phone number. So the idea is more that the sender ID will be a verified system associated with your business. So if you don't have a business name attached that's been registered on the sender ID registration, you'll just come up with a phone number and unverified. But if you are from Australia Post or from the ATO, it will just come up with ATO. And the reason why we're doing this is largely in the past, sender IDs have been a directory system that SMS systems systems have kind of subscribed to, but were able to be manipulated. If some of the sender, the digital sending systems around the web didn't agree that to the rules, they could just override them. You could pretend to be from ATO, you could pretend to be from JB Hi-Fi, or you could merge the characters together. Now that this is government connected, they won't be able to do that. That doesn't necessarily mean you won't get scammed. As I said, you may still accidentally click on a link coming from just a phone number. And alternatively, this doesn't also stop scams from places like WhatsApp. A lot of people obviously use WhatsApp on their phones, so scammers will no doubt continue using that. And if you rely on WhatsApp for your messages, this won't come up as a sender ID there.
1: Now, Lee, I know you've been looking at another area of scammers, and there are so many areas to look at, but gambling is featuring, apparently.
9: Yeah, and so I mean, obviously the question of gambling as a scam is a giant philosophical question, but what we're talking about is a type of scam which is intentionally designed to look like gambling. So basically this concept is called scambling, a merging of words, which effectively means a gambling website set up entirely to be a scam. No chance of winning, doesn't matter what you do. The entire website is set up to make it seem as if it's possible to win money. You put your details in, you clearly won't win money, but they'll also take your details and use them somewhere else. And so Telstra has been looking into how this can be blocked. The reason why Telstra and other telcos might want to block this is it clouds up their network. It makes it more difficult for actual messages to go through. It just basically becomes something in the pipe that shouldn't be there. And so its system, Cleaner Pipes, normally does this with a lot of SMS scams and some email scams. And this is an attempt to kind of stop its customers from being scammed using scambling. So if you're a Telstra customer or you use a Telstra connected network, that's something like a Woolies or a Mate, which uses the Telstra network outside of the, I guess, the regular 5G stuff that Telstra uses, then this will apply to you. But if you're not, if you use any other telco or any other internet provider, it's very much just have to be aware that these sorts of websites are out there. And it's the same rules, the same common sense logic applies. That if you go to one of these things, if it seems too good to be true, if it just doesn't make a lot of sense, something about your spidey sense will tell you it's off. Do not put your details in, because the reality of a scambling website is actually no different to any other phishing website, whether it's ATO or MyGov or whatever. If someone is trying to trick you, all they have to do is make a convincing-looking website, take your details, and they're off.
1: Yeah. My feeling is that if I'm unsure about something, I just turn away from it. And if I get an alert from someone, you know, if you've got to pay a bill or do something, I think if it's that serious, they'll get in touch with me again, you know, so I ignore it. And usually if it's a scam, you never hear from them again.
9: And that's an entirely logical approach, and that works really well. Another approach, if you're worried, is to actually take the URL that you've got in there, or even the name of the company that you might be at, and put that specific query into Google. And if it doesn't find anything, it's because, crazily, scammers don't actually get a lot of traction on search engines because their websites are short-lived, there's no attention to it. It's right. Not intended to get picked up on Google. But you may find other people reporting on places like Facebook and LinkedIn saying, this is a scam, avoid. So it can very much work into your favor if you actually look at the URL or look at the name of a company that you're not familiar with. We see this with ghost stores all the time, which is a company exists, it creates a store, it's fictional, and it's designed intentionally to take your money. And the moment you look up the name of that store, you find a whole bunch of people who have been caught and have decided to reach out.
1: Now, Lee, just before I let you go, a question on the text line. I think you sort of answered it, but probably could clarify it. Can you please ask, when we get links by text or email, if we click on them, is the scammer able to get into our bank accounts and withdraw funds?
9: No. So a link is fairly passive in and of itself. It kind of sounds scary. If you receive a text, whether it's SMS or email, that has a link inside it, if you click that link, even by accident, you've opened up a browser. They want you at that point to follow through. They want you to follow through with all the information. But until you do, it's just another website. So if you click on it and you open it up, then it's technically fine. Feel free to close it down and move on with your life. It's only if you put those details in that it becomes a problem. The reason why we typically tell people not to click on them is sometimes if you glance away, you won't remember what sort of browser you've opened up, and it's very easy to forget why you opened up that browser and think it's legit. The easy solution, always look at the URL on any website that you're on, especially if you're unsure what it's going to be. And if you glance away, looking at that www will tell you whether it's a real site or not.
1: 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Any questions? Give us a call, 8223 0000. Ray says, the baby bonus was also known as the plasma bonus, as in plasma TV. I wonder why that was.
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20: A shower on 2 and 17 with the 11 o'clock news. Good morning, I'm Kendall Bratty.
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20: The state, federal and Tasmanian governments will provide a further $105 million to keep the Nearstar smelters in Port Pirie and Hobart operating. It's after a previous support package ran out in May. The funding will help Nearstar progress key feasibility work on its operations and secure hundreds of jobs. There have been a spate of serious crashes across SA this morning at Langhorne Creek, Modbury Heights and near Talem Bend. Major crash investigators are attending all accidents with road closures in place. The Australian Services Union seeking a pay rise for 300,000 community and disability workers. The union's filing the claim for a 35% increase in the Fair Work Commission. National Secretary Emmeline Gaskey says the workforce is undervalued considering the important role it plays.
22: These are the workers that support our communities and keep our communities together. So they support people experiencing family violence, homelessness, disability, addiction.
20: Accused Bondi Beach gunman Naveed Akram has been formally charged with 19 additional offences. The 24-year-old is now facing almost 80 charges, with the new offences including multiple counts of shooting at with intent to murder and discharging a firearm with intent to resist arrest. 15 people died when two men opened fire on Hanukkah celebrations at Bondi Beach in December last year. The Prime Minister has declared Labor's the only mainstream party in Australia. Anthony Albanese is defending the government's poorly received budget and is also under pressure from One Nation. Key opinion polls have the minor party ahead of both Labor and the Coalition. Mr Albanese says he's making tough decisions so life is fairer for all Australians.
23: Labor is now the only party that is in the mainstream of Australian politics. That is engaged with serious solutions going forward. I look forward to continuing to do so.
20: A new study has found regular teeth brushing could lower hospital patients' risk of catching pneumonia. Hospital-acquired pneumonia is linked to longer hospital stays, higher healthcare costs and increased mortality in some cases. ACU Professor Jenny Sim says good oral health can significantly reduce a person's risk of developing the condition.
24: When you're in hospital, there are a lot of germs around. There's a lot of bacteria in the air, and that rests in people's mouths and can inadvertently end up in people's lungs.
20: Neil Danaher's family says this afternoon's state funeral at the MCG will not be the end of the high-profile fight against MND. Tens of thousands of family, friends and fans will gather to say goodbye and thank you to the 2025 Australian of the Year. Meantime, nominations are now open for the Australian of the Year Awards. Current Australian of the Year, astronaut Catherine Burnell-Pegg, says it changed her life.
0: The Australian of the Year recognition isn't a trophy. It's an incredible elevated platform to say what you think needs to be said and have a bias for action in what you do.
20: To nominate someone, you can go to australianoftheyear.org.au before midnight on July 31st. Turning to 5AA sport, and the Crows are set to be without Isaac Rankin for another week, with the club set to take a cautious approach with the 26-year-old forward. He hurt his calf just before the bye against Hawthorn before missing last week's clash against Geelong. The boss of LIV Golf has refused to guarantee the breakaway tour will survive through to the end of the season. Chief Executive Scott O'Neill's chasing new investment after the Saudi Arabian Public Investment Fund pulled out. He's been asked on American network CNBC whether they'll finish the year.
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4: What I can guarantee is a heck of a return if you come invest in this business.
20: And the Aussies have lost their first one-dayer in Bangladesh, going down by 86 runs on DLS. Now I'm checking 5AA traffic.
5: We have reports of a crash in Fullerton, Duthie Street at Wattle Street, delays in both directions. Lights are on flash in Birkenhead, Victoria Road at Nelson Street. Do be careful if you're going on by. A breakdown in Jepps Cross Grand Junction Road at its entry to Cavan Road, heading northbound. And South Road absolutely chockers through Edwardstown due to roadworks just near Ackland Street. Guzmani Gomez's Chicken Mini Meal, a Big Eat Dada Mini Price. 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Adelaide's most accurate traffic on 5AA.
20: To the weather, showers and 17, partly cloudy and 19 tomorrow, a shower or two and 23 for Friday, then 18 with showers easing on Saturday, and sunny for Sunday, 17. At the moment, 16 on 5AA, always Adelaide.
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1: Eight past 11, 5AA this Wednesday morning. Your chance to have a chat with us on any subject that takes your fancy. If something's happening in your neck of the woods, always let us know. You are the eyes and ears of the 5AA audience. 8223-0000 is the number to ring. Adrian says, many women who got the baby bonus fed the pokies with their bonus.
29: Really?
1: Surely it didn't happen too often, surely. Well, there's been a dramatic increase in demand for support services for the homeless over the past 4 years. Joining us from the Hutt Street Centre is Chris Burns. Chris, good morning to you.
30: Good morning, Graham.
1: Just how dramatic has this increase been?
6: So for the last 4 years, since the end of COVID, we have seen a 42% increase in demand for our services.
1: Wow.
6: In terms of a general population, that's all genders. But what really concerns us is in that same period, we've seen a 77% increase in the number of female clients accessing and in need of our wellbeing services. And that's a real concern for us. And
1: Most definitely.
6: It shows a change of demography.
1: Yeah. So any apparent reason for it other than the current economic climate?
6: What you can see from COVID is it's now quite clearly it's the cost of living crisis, and that's what's causing people to become homeless. They can't afford their rent, they can't afford their groceries, they can't afford the fuel for their cars. That causes them to become homeless, and then it's the lack of housing and the housing crisis that prevents them getting out of homelessness, that we just don't have the accommodation for them to move through and to get them out of homelessness. So the combination of the cost of living and the housing crisis is truly causing what we call a homelessness crisis here in South Australia.
1: Yeah, I mean, it beggars belief, and being homeless at any time of year is bad enough, but at the moment, as we set into the winter chill, I mean, it is particularly galling that in a first world country like this that we have any people that are having to, sleep rough.
6: Oh, Graham, the cold and the rain combined. We had 197 people come through the centre yesterday, and when you talk to them and you see the expression on your face, you see how traumatic it is for them. 4 years ago, we would have been surprised to see 120 people in the centre in a day,
1: yeah.
6: And here we are nearing 200 each day, and that's just a sign of the times, unfortunately.
1: That must be testing your resources to the limit.
6: It is, absolutely, and we rely on donations from South Australians and their generosity. But in a cost of living crisis, people don't have that spare dollar they can give to us. So donations are down. But at the same time, because of the cost of living crisis, the cost of doing business and running the place is going up. And with that comes an increased demand. So it's pressure in three directions for us.
1: It's the perfect storm, actually, isn't it? I mean, anything could go wrong and has gone wrong.
6: Absolutely. And the issue for us is we can't see it abating. We can't see the cost of living crisis diminishing. And there's no guaranteed supply of social housing, which is what we need for homelessness. Affordable housing is good for people who can afford a mortgage, and it's very important, and we totally agree with it. But we need to have social housing there that's there for those people experiencing homelessness.
1: Was there anything in the budget for you?
6: We were very fortunate, Graham. The government has given us $2 million for over the next 4 years, and we have decided to commit that to our most successful program, which is the Aspire program. And that's a program where we care for people for 3 years, up to 3 years, and that ensures that we get them the whole journey from homelessness to homefulness. And that has an 87% success rate in keeping people in their tenancies and integrating them back into the community.
1: I know it's tough, and people listening are sort of thinking, this is an awful situation, but there will be people out there who could say, I might be able to donate, I might be able to give something. What can they do to help out the Hutt Street Centre?
6: The best thing, Graham, is to get onto our website, which is hutstreetcentre.org.au. And on that, it shows how you can donate, how you can volunteer, or how you can an offer to donate material aid. And, times like this, when it's times you need the things like sleeping bags, the socks, the scarves, everything to protect them from this extremely cold weather we've got at the moment.
1: Yeah.
6: South Australians are hugely generous, but it's times like this when we really need their support.
1: Yeah, you just jogged my memory there. I mean, there'd be people out there that can't afford, I don't have the money to give, but in the cupboard they might have a sleeping bag that they haven't used for a few years that's in perfectly good condition. I mean, you could put it to pretty good use.
6: Absolutely, we could. And anything that keeps people warm and dry is at this time of year is totally important. Similarly, you know, yesterday we provided 139 meals at lunchtime. So if people have non-perishable food or that they can afford to donate to us, we're very grateful for that as well.
1: Chris Burns, keep up the great work. We really appreciate what you do for us.
6: Thanks very much, Graham.
1: Chris Burns, CEO of the Hutt Street Centre. And they're doing it tough. They're doing a fantastic job there, but their resources are stretched to the limit. They received a $2 million funding from the budget that's got to be spread over 4 years. That will help. But, you know, the number of people becoming homeless, as Chris said, the demographic, the change, the number of women accessing support has grown by 77%. Just, as I say, beggar's belief in a first world country like ours that we have to have so many people living rough, living on the streets. Back shortly.
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1: 18 past 11, 5AA. I want to talk about that northern suburbs grandmother who had someone living in her roof. It's quite a scary story. It was on 7 News last night. If you saw it and have any thoughts about it, give us a call, 8223 0000. David, you want to talk about scams?
13: Yep. Now, the gentleman was commenting about websites, and it is true they can't reuse a name that's legally registered. But be warned, like one I'm seeing doing the rounds at the moment, is Telstra, spelled T-E-1-S-T-R-A.
1: Right.
13: And so when you first glance at it, eyes, like the L and the number one, look very similar. Another one I've seen doing the rounds, it's vanished in the last 6 months, but a MyGov one where it was G0V. Right? And of course, zeros and O's look. So, you know, please, I would encourage you, because even though going to a website isn't high risk, you can end up with things on your computer called cookies, and those cookies allow websites to know where you've been. And once you are flagged as a target, it's nearly impossible to get that mark off of you. And I'm sure we've all got friends and family who just get absolutely hammered with junk email.
1: Yeah.
13: And that's purely because at some stage somewhere they have given their details to an unwanted actor. And at the end of the day, sending an email costs exactly nothing. And it's like pokies. You know, every time you pull that handle, you're not going to win. But if you're not paying to pull that handle, why wouldn't you pull it 100,000 times?
1: Yeah. Good advice, David. Yeah, thanks so much for that. We have to be so vigilant. And if you come across a scam, let us know about it. And there's a scam watch, you can let them know, but let 5AA listeners know about it. So the more of us know about these scams, the more can be prepared. Matt, good morning.
14: Yeah, morning, Graham. Hope you're well, mate.
1: Good, thanks. Yeah.
14: That's good to hear. Mate, I just wanted to point something out that I'm not sure whether people are aware, but their beloved Miss Hanson, when she was in jail, even though it was only for 11 weeks, has self-admittedly befriended Valmay Beck, who was one of the killers of Cyan Kingy. Now, I don't know about you, mate, but I'm not a fan of child molesters nor child murderers or murderers in general. And this is a woman that people are now worshipping, that befriended a woman that was involved in the rape and murder of a 12-year-old girl.
1: Okay, Matt, I think we know where you're coming from. If you were to brand Pauline Hanson with that, all right, you've said your piece, and I think people will make up their own conclusion, make up their own minds. Terry, good morning.
15: Yeah, good morning, Grant.
1: Go ahead.
15: Oh, sorry, Grant. Listen, just this morning I heard the boys talking, and the boys were talking about the AstraZeneca pulling the drug off for breast cancer. Now, I don't know whether you heard it, did you?
1: No, I didn't hear it.
15: No, well, apparently AstraZeneca have got a drug for breast cancer, right? And it's, I think it was 3 milligrams is the strength of the tablet. But they reckon it's non-commercially viable now, so they're going to stop it. But they're still going to continue on with the drug for prostate cancer, which is the same drug, but a bigger percentage, a bigger milligram percentage.
1: Mm-hmm.
15: Because they reckon the breast cancer one is no more, it's not commercially viable. Now, I don't know where they get off. These are people's lives they're playing with. But what I wanted to say, I wanted you to find out, if it's possible to ask the doctor, why can't the doctor that the ladies attend for the breast cancer treatment, why can't they go to, why can't they go and give the woman a script for the breast cancer, tablet, which is the same thing but stronger, for prostate cancer. And then tell the woman, well, listen, you can take half a dose.
1: Yeah, look, I'm not going to dabble in medical areas, Terry. Thanks for that. Look, we might find out from the AMA what the situation is. But if it's the same drug, I can hear what you're saying. I understand what you're saying. But, I'm certainly not going to give any medical advice. Bernard says, we have $50 million for a golf event, yet $2 million over 4 years for the salvos. What a joke. Thank you for that. Bernard. One way it's spelt Bernard, the other way it's spelt Bernard. Thank you very much for that. I remember a lot of people who got the baby bonus went and bought a flat screen TV and the like. People need to want to have children, not be financially rewarded for it. Tom, good morning.
16: Good morning, Dr. Graham. How are you doing, mate?
1: Oh, no. No, I'm not going down that path.
16: Yeah, I have this itch on my palm, mate. I saw an interview. I spent probably 2 minutes too long watching on ABC TV with our Prime Minister today, and I think it was a repeat actually. And anyway, long story short, one of the questions was asked, of course, is about the housing situation, I mean, at the risk of you hanging up on me, a politician's completely stupid or they're completely corrupt. I mean, supply and demand, it's an old saying. It's been around since Adam and Eve were little tackers. You know, whether it's apples or houses, supply and demand, and yet they do not want to approach it. They always talk about demand, supply, but they never talk about, it's almost like the word is obscene. They talk about supply, but not the demand. I mean, in my area here, we've got new areas going because they're knocking all the old stuff down.
1: Yeah.
16: I can guarantee you, you won't see, you won't see a European face there. People moved in there. They're all from somewhere else. Now, that's fine if we don't have homeless people. Now, you were talking to people from the Hutt Street thing and all the rest of it.
1: Yeah.
16: We've always had homeless people, but it's getting worse and worse.
1: It certainly is, yeah.
16: At the end of the day, mate, I don't know what the bloody hell's going on with these buggers because they're not listening. And if we stopped or reduced right down to about 10% immigration, within a couple of years, we will catch up and people will have a bloody roof over their heads, but they just don't listen. Now, either they're stupid or they're corrupt or a combination of both, but they're not facing the real issue here, supply and demand.
1: Again, I can tell you, Tom, that Canada was in a similar situation to us not that many years ago, where supply and demand, immigration was at record levels. They cut back dramatically the level of immigration and gave the housing, time to catch up. And they've balanced it out. The prices of houses has dropped back. And, it makes sense. I agree entirely. I mean, you just keep bringing in, hundreds of thousands of people to a situation where we can't build houses quickly enough for the people that we've got here already. They're talking about bringing another 300,000 people. Well, 300,000 people, what, an average of 2.1, 2.something per house. So you're going to need another 100,000 houses for those people, and we can't keep up with the ones we have already. Tom, I take your point. It is frustrating, I know, but look, to be fair, the only party that is actually calling for a dramatic cut to migration is One Nation. Well, they want to cut it back to 150,000 or so. I think the Coalition is looking to cutting it back to 250,000. And Labor is talking about always cutting back, but it's still well over 300,000, 400,000 people. I don't know why, when we know so well what the problem is. Give us a call, 8223-0000. On the text line, I know and have known over many years many couples who simply don't want kids, and others who only have one didn't want any more. Women now have a choice as to how many kids or none to have. Big families were the norm many, many years ago, as there wasn't reliable contraception. And there wasn't before the days of television. Peter says, if submarines are not needed, why are so many countries still building them? Look, I don't know, Peter. Smarter people than me have a belief that we still need submarines. But when the level of drones has reached the level as it has now, in the air and under the sea, you can build drones for, a tenth of the price. You're not putting lives at risk. Why can't you go down that path? There has to be a better reason than outlaying, $368 billion? And we don't know. There's no guarantee that we'll ever get the submarines. We're going to get some secondhand submarines, and that's Alexander Downer says that's a better idea than the original idea. But when we will ever get to build them here, and it's going to cost us $30 billion to build the Osborne shipyard before we even start constructing. A lot of money, a lot of infrastructure, and it could create a lot of jobs for South Australians and beyond, and could be good long-term, but it's a gamble. There's no question about that. Back after news headlines.
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23: Good morning, I'm Kendall Brettig. Part of the Duke's Highway has been closed after a crash between a car and a truck near Talem Bend. It's one of three serious crashes in the space of an hour this morning. One Nation's responded to Labor's plea to supporters to donate money to help fight Pauline Hanson, launching its own push seeking donations to fire the liar. Cars and houses have been set alight in Belfast after a Sudanese asylum seeker was charged with attempted murder after stabbing a local man in the street. And Matilda's star Caitlin Ford has capped off her 150th appearance with a late goal in the 3-1 win over Mexico. A shower or two and 17, at the moment 16. 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
1: '08 to '12, 5AA. Shortly we're going to talk about that poor grandmother in the northern suburbs who had noises in the roof, only to find out after months that it was a man living there. What a scary story. Any thoughts on that? Have you had something strange living in your roof, in your house? Give us a call, 8223-0000, the number to ring. Well, the housing industry has gone into bat against Labor over its proposed negative gearing changes. Under the plan, tax concessions would be largely limited to newly built homes from 2027. The Housing Industry Association argues that it misses a big part of the housing supply picture. HIA Executive Director in SA is Stephen Knight. He joins us now. Stephen, good morning to you.
29: Good morning to you, Graham.
1: What do you see? Where is the government missing out? What should they be doing to extend the supply of housing?
29: Well, I think in the first point we need to make is this a flawed policy in the first place. I mean, if you want to build more houses, the government's already admitted they'll build 35,000 less houses as a result of these changes. Why would you want to do that? But if all we can do is minimise the damage to housing supply, then what we would consider would be a great thing for them to do would be to include knockdown rebuilds, multi-generational houses, secondary dwellings or granny flats, and, of course, major renovations as well. All those things, in essence, contribute to housing supply. So we feel that they at least should be exempted from these new changes as well. And I think what also is important is it's going to cost $88 million in compliance each year for the government to actually enforce these changes, and this is through reporting, so it's just additional red tape. And of course, how many houses could you build for 88,000? So if we're just trying to make the best of a bad shot, I think there's a Senate hearing next week. We put in a submission, but those things I described, they all contribute to housing. And even if you think of secondary dwellings or granny flats. Like, why would they not be considered as a new home and therefore be exempt? And even talking about major renovations, when you're talking about a major renovation, often people are having to renovate their houses to accommodate extra people into their home, and whether that's children staying longer or elderly relatives or people who need care. So this is all contributing to housing supply, and we're in a crisis here. So clearly we need to do whatever we can to provide as much housing as we can.
1: Well, the government says its reason for negative gearing changes is to make housing more affordable for younger people. You don't think that will work?
29: Well, I'd be interested in how that happens. How you make housing cheaper is to increase supply. So therefore, there's not so much demand. And to do that, you don't do that by admitting that you're going to build 35,000 less houses.

0: they're critical to us at the moment. And of course, this is recognised by the government, but it's, you know, it's a slow change. And so I think we've now, you know, going now on how can we improve productivity. If we can increase, as I say, the supply of houses, then the pressure comes off, and it also comes off the established housing market as well. So, you know, getting more houses into the market, and you don't do that by making them cost more. So, you know, we've got to keep the momentum going. No more rule changes. If we can increase productivity, that's a much better thing. So, improving approvals for land and for housing, if we can just bring down those timeframes, it all contributes to reducing the cost of housing. But I think, you know, workforce, more apprentices, more skilled workers, modern methods of construction, there's all these things which are on the radar, but sometimes are slow to implement. But I think, you know, that's our way forward, not by bringing on more taxes.
1: Yeah, I mean, it's a perfect storm at the moment with, you know, migration levels as they are, difficulty in getting apprentices, builders and the like, carpenters, the works. And then we have a war in the Middle East and it pushes up prices. So you're sort of being attacked from all angles.
0: We are, but I think we're up for the challenges in industry, and the construction industry is well known for being adaptable. And so I think, you know, we're standing ready to work with these things. But just as an example, when you talk about apprentices, we're in a highly competitive space for apprentices, and you might see in the press recently 7-8 page spreads by defence industries trying to encourage young people into the industry. So we're in a highly competitive space. So how we can incentivize apprentices and trainees more, I think is really going to be part of the future for housing. But as I say, I think we're up for any kind of challenge. We just need all the settings to be right. And coming just back to that infrastructure issue, we need more pipes in the ground at the moment. If you go to see a builder and say you want to build a house, they'll ask you if you've got any land. And if the question, the answer is no, they'll say, well, look, here's some land that's coming up, and you say, I want one of those, and they'll say, well, look, that'll be ready in 12 months time for us to build on.
1: Yeah.
0: And then we're going to take, you know, 6 to 9 or 12 months to build a house. So that's a disincentive for people to build a new house, especially if they're new to the state and they need then to come into the established market, whether that be for rental or purchase. That's just elevating that part of the market. So I come right back. Housing supply, more and more houses. We need them as quick as we can get. Don't do anything that gets in the way.
1: Yeah, how's housing supply in South Australia compare with other states?
0: Well, look, in other states, of course, we've got the same issue everywhere, but what we are seeing in the eastern states is a bit more of a downturn in the housing market, and that's because of cost of living pressures, interest rate rises, fuel crisis, all those kind of things are kind of impacting at the one time. And so we are seeing it come off a bit. I'm in Sydney at the moment, and I've just been talking to my colleagues, and you know, they're concerned about that. But the crisis around housing supply hasn't changed. It's just the you know, ability to be building more. In South Australia, we've still got quite a strong economy, and we've got a, if you look at this into the government and the budget recently, massive projects with AUKUS and all these infrastructure projects. So we're going to need to have more and more people come here so we're able to support those industries going forward, which would be great for the state's economy. But, you know, with that's got to be housing supply as well to support all these people.
1: Most definitely. They've got to have somewhere to live. Stephen Knight, thanks for your time. HISA Executive Director. What are your thoughts, folks? Should granny flats, knockdown rebuilt projects, dual key homes, major renovations be clear of this negative gearing change? Like to know your thoughts. 8223 0000. Steve says, that's why people bought flat screens with the baby bonus, so they wouldn't make more babies. Let's take a call. John, good morning.
2: Good morning, Graham. Could I talk a few things about One Nation's policies, Labor government policies, and Anthony Albanese?
1: Sure.
2: Okay. I've sent you a few texts before, but I'm reading a book by Trevor Loudon. He's a New Zealand investigative journalist. And it's entitled Comrade Albanese, Anthony Albanese's alignment with the Communist Party for the last 40 years.

0: you know, in 1983, he was arrested by New South Wales police at the university for protesting about keeping a course called political economy going at the uni. You know what political economy is? It's
1: no.
0: It's Karl Marx's version on how to run a country economy. That's what he specialises in.
1: Okay.
0: Political economy, okay?
1: Yep.
0: So we are run by a communist party at the moment. One Nation has 27 policies. I'm not aligned with One Nation at all. Labor has how many? Seven? Help with the cost of living. No, they're not. But every now and then you say, you know, what can One Nation do? You know, if they get into a government, doing nothing would be better than what's going on at the moment. Don't you reckon?
1: Yeah, well, I tell you what, John, there's no question that a lot of people, whether you're for or against One Nation, they cannot be ignored. And the mere fact that they've grown from just a minor irritant party, and Pauline Hanson being a one-person party, effectively, to now being the most popular party in Australia. There has to be a reason for that. A lot of people say they don't have policies, question Pauline Hanson's background. But why are they doing that? If you're happy with the government at the moment, or you would rather see the recognised opposition, the coalition, why are people turning towards One Nation? It's because of total dissatisfaction with what the current government is doing, and they look across to the coalition and say, don't know if they could do any better. Edward, good morning.
2: Good morning, Graham. I've heard it said that in the future that the way to solve the housing crisis is for people to buy one room. You buy one room, and you're living in an apartment with a lot of people, because they say that the housing about loneliness that's caused by people living in a one stand-free house, so that causes loneliness, which I think is an absolute joke. And so in the future, to solve the housing crisis, you'll be buying a room in an apartment, maybe one toilet or something like that, with a lot of people, and that will stop you from being lonely because you'll be with all these people. But I can see there'd be a lot of problems with all that, but that's what they're going to be doing in the near future to solve the housing crisis.
1: Yeah, there was a plan that was introduced to Nick Champion, the housing minister, and it was looked at by the city council for this communal housing, which set off many alarms. I mean, it meant that, you would have, 8 or 10 different people sharing a communal toilet, sharing a communal kitchen. Particularly would leave vulnerable people in a situation that is totally untenable. I would hate to see it come to that. I mean, if people choose to live in communal living, but if that is all there is, that was scary. And that's sort of gone quiet. Has anyone heard anything about that? I remember taking Nick Champion to task about that, saying, building these little better than ghettos and having people share a toilet from different families, and you wouldn't know, you don't choose who you're going to live with. It's different, a whole group of people choosing to live in the one house together. You can vet who's coming in and not. But if it's just you buy a patch or rent out a room, and for all your cooking, you go to a communal kitchen and there is a communal toilet, a very, very scary thought indeed. And let's hope it doesn't go any further. Andrew says, Graham, bring on the election, fire the liar. Well, Andrew, it's 2 years before the election. A lot can change in that time. And someone has sent me a picture of Labor is funding new infrastructure like roads, water and power so we can build more new homes. Hi, Graham. This could be used for our Premier's Ministry of Truth. First lesson on misinformation. I thought it was us taxpayers paying for this. Thanks for that, Ralph. Did I see an ad somewhere the other night, and it was just an ad for what the state government is doing, building things? I mean, do they need to pay out millions of dollars to tell us what they're doing? I mean, any time the Premier picks up the phone to 5AA and says, I'd like to come on air and talk about policy or what the government's doing, we will listen to him. He has our ear, and no doubt the paper does, and he can get on social media. Why does the government have to spend our money? It is our money. I would rather say, I don't know how much is being spent, but, $1 million, I don't know. Wouldn't you rather see that spent on homeless people without the government having to stand up saying, aren't we doing a marvellous job? Let's face it, the state government has just been re-elected here with a huge majority. They've got no fears of being knocked off, even in the next election. No problem at all. So why do they need to pay for advertising to say what a good job they're doing? Please use that money, if you're listening, Treasurer, if you're listening, Premier, please use that money that you spend on advertising on the homeless, on health, on ramping, on education, on legitimate concerns and needs of the people of South Australia. We don't need your wallpaper ads to tell us what a great job you're doing.
3: 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With 5AA's Where Are They Now? 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
1: 12 to 12, 5AA, still time for a call or two on 8223 0000. Trev says, GG, the Liberals have not said 250,000. This is regarding the number of migrants they would allow into the country. The amount said before the election, when they know actual houses being built, then they will adjust immigration to demand. I think they've got to come out with a number, Trev. Labor has said the figure around 300,000. One Nation has capped the figure at 130,000. And I think the majority of people would say the lower end is what we want. Because if we can't supply the houses for the people we've got, how can you justify bringing in, 250,000, 300,000 people? Because that many people will need, on average, 100,000 homes. Where are they going to come from? 8223 0000. Now, I've got to talk about this northern suburbs grandmother. Did you see the story on 7 News last night? She's been left traumatised after discovering a stranger had been living in the roof of her home for some time. Now, she'd been hearing noises. She thought initially it was possums or some animals in the roof, but then there were some missing items, and a cat was very distressed. Now, she repeatedly contacted the Housing Trust. No action was taken. And finally, her fears were confirmed in the early hours of the morning when a loud bang revealed the intruder.
10: There was this humongous bang. It sounded like somebody had almost fallen through the roof. He started swearing when he fell. I was even too freaked out to ring the police at that stage because I thought if I made a noise, whoever was up there would come down.
1: Oh, what a terrifying situation. The poor thing. How would you feel? She noticed something was wrong when the toilet seat was left up. And when you're a woman living on your own in a house, toilet seat never left up. But yeah, he'd been living there for some time. What a scary thought. Have you had anyone or anything you've discovered in your roof of your home after a long time and how it got there and never wondered? Scary thought. Amber, good morning.
11: Oh, good morning, Graham. Just a quick one.
1: Yeah.
11: I thought we needed a good news story.
1: Oh, please, yes. Love a good news story.
11: A lovely thing happened to me this morning. I was crossing Victoria Road at North Avon, which is a very busy road.
1: Yeah.
11: And I always wear a hat. And as I flew across the road, as I do once there's no cars, my hat blew off. And so I always keep going because I know, you know. And then there was some young kids in at the skate park, and this young boy dropped his scooter and ran next to me and said, wait here. And he was so funny. He did the hand out the front, wait, like you do to a dog. And he waited till the cars had gone and ran out and got my hat for me.
1: Oh, wow.
11: And I thanked him so much. He would have been 8 or 9 or something, but the responsibility of the way he did it. Yeah, but he did. Yeah, I don't know whether they got a day off or something, but I love the way he did his authoritative to me, hand out, stop, stay, and and then he went back to the skate park.
1: Oh, that's a lovely story.
11: Amber, oh, I think so.
1: Yeah, thank you for sharing that with us.
11: Okay, then.
1: Yeah, so I hope the young fella is listening or his mum or dad are listening. 8 or 9 years of age doing that. What a lovely, lovely thing to do. It's nice to get a positive story, as I always say, that the stories that make news are usually negative and awful and downbeat, and it's easy to get a jaundiced view of the world and think it's all grim and bad. But there are some lovely things that happen, and that's why I invite you every morning, if you see something being done, an act of kindness, a random act of kindness, give us a call. Tell us the story. I'd like to hear about it. 8223-0000 is the number to ring. Stacey, good morning.
12: Hello, Graham. How are you?
1: Well, thanks. Did you hear that story? Lovely story.
12: I missed it. Sorry. I was chatting away to Sam.
1: Yeah. Amber was crossing the road, I think, at North Haven, Victoria, a very busy road, Victoria Road, and a hat blew off. And she is rather elderly, a little frail, and a young boy was skating with some friends nearby, ran out onto the road and said to her, you know, you stay there, it'll be fine. And he went and got a hat and brought it back to her.
12: Oh, how good is that?
1: What a lovely thought. I mean,
12: there's some good in the world.
1: Yeah, a youngster at that age, you sort of think, oh, you know, I wouldn't bother. but took the time out. So it's nice to hear a positive story.
12: Yeah, and even just a small thing like that can make someone's day.
1: Exactly, exactly. Mm-hmm. A random act of kindness. We all should do it when we can.
12: Mm.
1: What have you got for us today?
12: This afternoon, I don't know if you heard on Friday, I had a woman called Angie ring the program, and she was quite distressed because there was a man sleeping rough at the Findon Shopping Centre.
1: Yeah.
12: And the police had been called. She said from what she could see, he wasn't doing anything wrong, but the police had been called and they were moving him on. And she was trying to help him and say, well, we can't just move him from here. He doesn't have anywhere to go. And she was at a loss. The police couldn't help her. She didn't know what services to get in touch with, so she rang us. And in the moment, we rang the Minister's Office for Human Services, Katrine Hilliard. We rang Salvos as well, who offered some help over the weekend. I was on the phone to the Minister's Office. So Katrine Hilliard will join us this afternoon to give us an update on the man in Findon who was sleeping rough. They were able to make contact with him and give him some assistance. So we'll find out what happened. But also just a general wider chat about what can you do to help if you do see someone sleeping rough and you'd like to help, because a lot of us see it and feel very helpless.
1: Mm.
12: And if they're not in the city near the Hutt Street Centre, if they're in the suburbs at a shopping centre or something like that, it's unlikely that they'll get the help from the Hutt Street Centre. So what can you do if you do see someone that requires some help and you're willing to help? Because if you are willing to help, it's hard to know.
1: Exactly.
12: So we'll talk about that this afternoon. We're also going to talk...
1: Can I, just before you go on, have you ever seen behind 5AA, where we... park their cars. Yes. There's a little alcove there.
12: Yes.
1: And there's often a homeless person in there.
12: Mm-hmm.
1: And it's not always the same person. Different people occupy the alcove. I noticed the other day they put some big pot plants in there so people can't sleep there. Now, you know, I know that we don't want people sleeping like that, but where else would these people go? And it was a sheltered little alcove off the footpath. And they, you know, they will often string up a little curtain or something like that and have a sleeping bag there. But somebody got fed up with it, and the council or somebody has put in some rather large pot plants so a homeless person can't sleep there anymore.
12: And that's the thing, because no one wants them in front of their business or their home. And you can understand from a business owner's perspective or a homeowner's perspective. But then if you do that, they just go somewhere else.
1: Yeah. Well, in this case, there's not a business there. There are some doors, but they're never open. I think it's an empty building. But yeah, you're in two minds, you know. All right, homeless people shouldn't be there. But if they're not there, where are they going to go?
12: Where do they go? Yeah.
1: It's an awful situation.
12: It is. We'll talk about that. I'll ask the minister about that this afternoon. So we'll have that chat. And this new algorithm that's being used for the aged care system, it just reminds me of RoboDebt 2.0, doesn't it?
1: Very much like that.
12: We'll talk about it this afternoon, how it actually works and what you can do if you think it's done the wrong thing by you. So we'll have that chat this afternoon. Real Estate Radio with Bronte from Toop and Toop. Adelaide City has seen a number of people from interstate move into the city. What does it mean for rents and house prices? Tech Talk with Richard Pascoe, and we'll cross to the MCG for Neil Danaher's funeral.
1: It'll be a big afternoon.
12: It will.
1: Stacey Lee, thank you very much for that.
12: Thanks,
1: very
12: Graham.
1: Interesting program coming up this afternoon after one on the text line as a response to Amanda, who was telling us about somebody, a young person did a great deed for her and found a hat for her when she was crossing the road. Somebody said, nice, he helped the lady with a hat, but why isn't he at school? Well, it might have been after school, mightn't it? Surely. But anyway, it was a lovely act of kindness and nice to get a positive story. Look, tomorrow I'll be broadcasting live at the Support the Hospital Research Foundation Group Giving Day, Woodville office. 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Join me live on the day. That's tomorrow. Help support the research, treatments and care that makes a real difference to South Australian families. Should be a lot of fun. Just about time to go. Thank you so much for your company today. Got some interesting reaction about Virgin Australia's decision to extend flights for pets from Adelaide to the Gold Coast. But there is a rider, and if the plane was to get into an emergency situation and you had to leave the plane, you also have to leave your pet. And we got some very interesting response to that. That's it for today. Thanks so much for your company. Back tomorrow. We'll do it again.
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16: A shower or two and 17. 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
16: Part of the Dukes Highway has been closed near Talem Bend after a crash between a car and a truck. It's one of three serious crashes in the space of an hour across the state. Earlier, a motorbike ploughed into a winery building at Langhorne Creek and a car crashed at Modbury Heights. Major crash officers are investigating all three accidents. The Prime Minister says he's very worried about the latest violence in the Middle East after another US strike against Iran. Michael Packey has details.
18: The United States launched military strikes against Iran in self-defence after the downing of an American Army helicopter. US Central Command says it's a proportionate response, with several Iranian defence and radar systems attacked around the Strait of Hormuz. The two helicopter pilots were rescued by a sea drone and are now in a stable condition. President Donald Trump is urging Iran to reach a peace deal or potentially face further retaliation.
19: We'll have a signed document that's actually stronger than doing the bombing.
18: Anthony Albanese says he's already had two security briefings about the situation and is calling for calm.
20: We're very worried both about the human impact but also the economic impact.
18: Mediators led by Pakistan have been trying to broker an end to the conflict, which started in late February.
16: One Nation leader Pauline Hanson says she's been blown away by the success of her Fire the Liar campaign. The minor party has so far raised around $400,000 since going live this morning. The money will be used to fund an advertising campaign against Labor and the Prime Minister after a series of broken election promises. Senator Hanson says voters are looking for change.
21: And that's what people are donating to the party, to give us a war chest to fight the Labor Party. I can tell you that it won't be wasted. I don't just take it for granted. People are doing it tough out there, and I, of all people, know it. I've had my tough times in my life, but I don't play on that fact.
16: A new support package has been announced for Port Pirie's Nearstar smelter. The state, federal and Tasmanian governments are chipping in a total of $105 million, with SA taxpayers on the hook for $35 million of that. The funding will support operations at both the Port Pirie and Hobart smelters, helping maintain industrial capability and hundreds of jobs. Accused Bondi Beach gunman Naveed Akram is facing 19 additional offences as his case was briefly mentioned in court today. The 24-year-old is now facing almost 80 charges, with the new offences including multiple counts of shoot at with intent to murder and discharging a firearm with intent to resist arrest. His lawyer says they'd been expecting the development.
22: He was sort of aware of it on the last occasion, but a matter of this magnitude, it's not unusual for charges, additional charges to be laid.
16: Police in Northern Ireland are calling for calm as homes and cars in Belfast are set alight during protests over a violent stabbing. A Sudanese national has been charged over the incident, which is being described as an attempted beheading. Crowds are gathering at the MCG for the state funeral for Neil Danaher. Loved ones, politicians, business leaders and sports stars are among those who will farewell the AFL icon and MND campaigner. Eddie Maguire's media production company will produce the service and says it'll be an emotional event.
0: It is going to be a solemn ceremony today. It's not going to be like sort of Warnie's celebration. This will have a celebration of life, a commitment to what it was all about, but it'll also be a, you know, more of a funeral type of service with Hamish McLaughlin as the MC. We'll send him off in style and our hearts will all break today.
16: Turning to 5AA Sport, and Luke Beveridge hasn't shied away from the Western Bulldogs' desire to sign Port Adelaide's Zach Butters. Eddie Summerfield reports.
2: Port Adelaide on a bye reports this week Zach Butters has met with the Western Bulldogs. Coach Luke Beveridge.
4: I can't really talk to that in any detail.
2: Not shying away from the role of head coach in luring the power star.
4: We want Zach to come to our club, and I've said it before that I'm obviously involved in it.
2: But asked if the AFL industry should go down the path of the NRL of more open player movement in season.
4: Ultimately, they'd be treated a bit differently. I mean, you don't want to, but if they're not your player beyond that year.
2: The Dogs busy preparing for Adelaide tomorrow night, wanting to avoid a repeat of last year's Marvel Stadium loss to the Crows.
4: We were aware of some of their threats, and it was one of those games where we got beaten by what we knew.
16: Well, Crows star Isaac Rankin will be left out of the clash against the Bulldogs due to his sore calf. And Collingwood will challenge Billy Frampton's three-game ban for rough conduct at the AFL Tribunal tonight. And the Aussies have lost their opening men's one-day in Bangladesh by 86 runs on DLS. Now checking 5AA traffic.
23: There's a crash to watch out for in Bedford Park on South Road near Flinders Drive. In Birkenhead, traffic lights out at the intersection of Victoria Road and Nelson Street. Take care driving through. And crews are working on a burst water main in Paradise on Gorge Road near Moseley Road. 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Adelaide's most accurate traffic on 5AA.
16: To the weather, showers and 17 today, partly cloudy and 19 tomorrow, a shower or two and 23 for Friday, then 18 on Saturday with showers easing and sunny on Sunday, 17. At the moment, 17 on 5AA, always Adelaide.
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26: G'day everyone, welcome to Conversations. My guest today is one of those unique people that only need one name. Her full name is Po Ling Yao. She's somewhat of a national treasure, certainly a South Australian treasure. Po, welcome to the program. How are you?
27: Oh, thank you. That's a bit of an intro coming from you.
26: Well, it's quite an amazing feat to just to be able to be known by one name. Like in footy, we've got Barry and we've got Russell, but generally, Po, everyone knows who Po is.
27: Well, there's not many Po's around, so it works really well. Like if even if you were legendary and your name was Barry, I think it'd be hard because there's a lot of Barrys around.
26: There's only one Barry Robram, though.
27: True.
26: So much to cover, so much to talk. You've done so much. I'm really intrigued in about the early days. I mean, you're born in Malaysia.
27: Yes.
26: Okay. Tell us about the family background. Obviously Chinese, Malayan.
27: Yes. But
26: have you delved into the history, the family history?
27: No, I've sort of been teetering on being on a couple of those shows, but they either had, there was, I don't know, a few things like production companies got changed and then timings didn't work out, or they came to a bit of a dead end with my genealogy stuff. Yeah, anyway.
26: What do you know?
27: I don't know anything. So we're fifth generation Malaysian-born Chinese, and Chinese do tend to be quite insular, so I would say it's pretty much all Chinese. My dad's side of the family, there is a bit of Peranakan, which is a mixture of Malay Chinese. But that's about it. That's all I know. And I've done my ancestry.com thing. And I was like, you know, a couple of hunji bucks later, I'm like, you're South Asian. I'm like, great, thank you. It was like, it was 90% South Asian and 10% Polynesian, actually.
26: So they didn't tell you much?
27: No, which is very common with Chinese to have that 9% Polynesian.
26: Well, what did your dad do?
27: My dad is a salesman, and travelling salesman, actually. Yeah. He's semi-retired now, and he sells roofing and roller shutters, and he was a car salesman back in Malaysia, so he's always been in sales.
26: So what are your memories of Malaysia?
27: My memories of Malaysia are half sort of a childhood where I was just left to my own devices quite a bit, because I think that's the sort of raising you get, you know, my era.
26: Yeah, you're an only child?
27: No, I've got an older brother.
26: Okay.
27: But also, I would say a predominant, like a lot of the memories are also quite anxiety fueled because I was so bad at school. I was definitely not academically driven. I was a bit of a daydreaming, you know, creative type.
26: Yeah.
27: So being in an Asian country, it's very academically driven. There's not much emphasis on social development or extracurricular activity. Mm. So I did not function well in that environment. So I was always failing exams and like just, I'm pretty sure I had some kind of learning difficulty because I just remember it being such a fog of confusion and never understanding anything the teacher was telling me. And my mum actually quite often used to do all my homework for me.
26: Okay.
27: I know. I was one of those.
26: So what was school like?
27: School was in there's not that.
26: No, I mean, what was it like for you personally?
27: Oh, personally.
26: Emotionally.
27: Yeah, I was really anxious because I had chronic separation anxiety all the time just because I was so confused at school. Like I never knew what was happening and because I was just so bad at it. I just always felt like I was doing something wrong and I literally did not understand anything the teacher was explaining for most of the time. But we start school at 7, which is a bit later. But you start exams right away.
26: Ooh.
27: So mid-year, end of year, you have major exams. And I remember you'd always get, like at a tiny age, we had tons of textbooks, geography, history, you have to remember dates, world events. It's crazy. And like it was really funny because I came to Australia when I was 9 and when I first went to school, I was like, wow. Kids are like playing in sandpits. And I was just like really amazed that the approach to learning was just like from another planet, I felt.
26: Yeah, but that's probably an indictment on our system though, isn't it?
27: No, I disagree. I think it's brilliant. I think it's so good because it's so sort of holistic in its approach.
26: Yeah, but academically, kids with Asian backgrounds just smash the, you know.
27: But that comes from a different ethos and I think it's changing. So if you get sort of, you know, third gen Asians, yeah. I think they are, you know, very westernized in their way of thinking. But I think just having that very sort of mono way of thinking is not healthy because, but it also comes from like being in Malaysia, you know, the Chinese, it's very hard to get into university there.
26: Yeah.
27: So that's why we have so many students over here because the opportunities for you have to be like hardcore genius.
26: Is that right? So your artistic talents weren't appreciated or were they evident when you were young?
27: They weren't even evident. I didn't do anything. I just spent pretty much all the time in class just crying until recess.
26: Oh, no.
27: No, it was horrible. I actually had chronic anxiety when I look back on it. And but no one ever talks about those things back then, you know. Like yeah. Nowadays they're so conscientious about, you know, a mental health and all that kind of stuff. But back then I was just like, whoa, a mess. So I would cry all the way to recess, cry into my recess. And then confusion. Mum would come pick me up, copy down the homework. And, yeah, it was just very, yeah, very anxiety-filled. And it was in this really dark convent as well, which was, like, very spooky. And I just remember the bathrooms didn't have any light and just all these, like, really tall old doors. So I found all of it just kind of very, yeah, not good memories of school.
26: Did you ever ask your mum and dad why they emigrated? With the reason
27: for emigrating? It was because I was such a dunce at school.
26: For that reason?
27: Yeah, no. Totally. Yeah, absolutely. They knew that we weren't going to get a proper tertiary education. So, and mum's brothers lived in Adelaide.
26: Okay.
27: So they went to boarding school here. Two of her brothers and one sister migrated a bit later, but most of her siblings, bar one brother that lives in Canada, all lived in Adelaide. So it was an obvious choice for us to come here, but it was definitely for our education, me and my brother's education.
26: So arriving in Adelaide, which school did you go to when you came?
27: I went to Highgate Primary.
26: Oh, that's a good school.
27: Yeah,
26: So was it like a weight being lifted from your shoulder?
27: Yes. Yes, I remember so clearly when we were in Malaysia and my parents announced us that we were migrating to Australia, and I had such a clear, like it was a clear as a bell thought, and it went like, oh my gosh, life is finally going to make sense. And I've never looked back. Like the moment we arrived in Australia, in Adelaide, I just remember being enamoured with everything. I remember driving back from the airport to my uncle's house and looking at the street signs and finding them beautiful. Like I actually thought, I was like, oh my God, the street signs, even the street signs are so beautiful. Like I really felt like I'd arrived home. That's how I felt. Yeah, it's really strange. I always felt like, I mean, there's always this sense of feeling on the outer for me. I don't know why. I've just been born with it. I just feel a little bit like I've been beamed in from somewhere else. Mm. But in Australia, I feel most at home.
26: So Highgate Primary, which high school?
27: Went to Seymour College.
26: Oh, okay. College kid.
27: College kid. Yeah.
26: Well, mum and dad must have settled in pretty easily.
27: Well, no. I don't know, actually. They never really complained. So we assume that they did, but I'm sure it would have been hard for them because for the first time ever they were running their own business. Both of them had worked for their parents back in Malaysia, dad for his dad's car sales business and mum for her dad as a receptionist. So coming to a new country and learning the ropes and having the pressures of running your own business, yeah, I guess, was pretty, yeah.
26: But you went to uni, I mean, you must have been right into this education stuff.
27: No. Well, yeah, I mean, I knew I was always going to be going into a creative field, but it took me a little while to find my feet. I tried my hand in lots of different things that still kind of hover in the background now because I'm very greedy with, you know, trying to...
26: I know, you do so many things. So it's really hard to categorise what you actually do.
27: Yeah.
26: So we'll talk about that a bit more. Poe is my guest, Poe Ling Yao, my guest on Conversations. Back shortly, folks.
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26: My guest on Conversations is Poe. That's all I have to say, Poe. Full name, Poe Ling. You did have another name, though, didn't you?
27: I did. So a lot of people think that I changed my name to Sharon when we got here. And in a way I did, but I've always had it. Because in Malaysia, I don't know whether it's from the British occupation back in the day, but like my mum's Christina, dad's Stephen, my brother's Casper, and all our Malaysian friends have English names. It's a really common thing. Okay. But I never really used it back in Malaysia. I was known as Po Ling Yao and B by my family because that's my nickname. But when I came to Australia, as soon as I said my name was Po Ling, like, you know, got a bit teased. I was just very self-conscious about it as well. And all it took was just one jibe from one naughty boy. I was like, oh, let's go bowling, polling. I'm like, done, nope, that's it. I'm Sharon. So I started using Sharon. But I'd always written Sharon Po Ling Yao on all school books as a little kid. But yeah, only really properly adopted it when I was in Australia. Mm. And then age 24, around then when I was about 24, 25, I decided to get, no, 27 actually, I was 27. I decided to drop it. Yeah.
26: Well done. 16 years of age, you joined the Mormon Church.
27: Mm.
26: How? Why?
27: Well, my parents' business went a bit pear-shaped. There was a fire and then there was some, you know, maybe some not so wise business decisions, and it put my parents into a lot of financial, you know, strife, and we were in a really bad place. And it was hard. It was a really hard time. We felt very alone, and the missionaries came knocking on our door. They just caught us at this perfect time. And we found family. We found this social network that seemed so unconditional. Like, we made these instant friends and had this network right away, and my parents really needed it. So, yeah, it just felt right at the time. But for me, I'm not going to lie, I think I just found the Mormon missionaries really hot. Because I was just this giant nerd that had no exposure to boys. And it was just these two really well-dressed young men who were just so decent and wholesome. And it was just like the American dream, you know. Mm. And I found that very appealing. But then, of course, I really liked sort of that safe environment because I'd been brought up in such a conservative, you know, way that all the values at the time felt really good for me, especially as a teenager, you know, when you're going through those years when you're sort of like, you know, a bit boy crazy, and it's a scary time because you're going into this other world of like, yeah, you know. So it was a very safe environment that I liked the idea of being around people that had the same values, you know.
26: That Mormon temple out on the
27: Marion?
26: There's one out Paynham Way.
27: Yeah, that's right.
26: That is such a spectacular building.
27: It's a monolith,
26: What's inside it? What's it like inside?
27: I've never been inside because I wasn't worthy. Because I left the church before we got married.
26: So
27: it's held for sacred ceremonies like marriage and taking out what they call further endowments, which is like more sort of serious promises to God, I guess, that take you up sort of like you're making more serious covenants, you know. And yep. I was going in the opposite direction at the time.
26: I heard your conversation with Richard Feidler and you talked about this bikey Mormon male escort who was your first love.
27: Yeah, yeah. I know. What a disaster.
26: How did that happen?
27: Well, it was like everything.
26: Where was it?
27: And everything that got repressed vomited out onto. It was like this psychological vomit of, it was like I just was attracting everything that was
26: wrong.
27: And because I just lived in such a cosseted environment, I was so naive, but kind of not wild, but naive, and kind of I was amazed at all the things that I hadn't been exposed to because I just wasn't allowed to go out much and stuff like that as a kid. And so I was pretty old by then. I was like 19 or 20. I'm really terrible with times. But I was around that age. Yeah, suddenly, like, it was probably the first time I'd really had the opportunity to sort of meet boys and...
3: Had a crush.
27: Think a bit about... No, I had a gazillion crush. Like, I had a crush on anything that walked in. Like, all my brother's friends I had a crush on because I just had no contact with boys. So, yeah, that was embarrassing. But, yeah, I it was my first sort of opportunity to actually possibly date and be free to sort of explore that side of what should have really been part of my... earlier teenagehood, but my parents just never allowed her.
3: Well, so how did it end? How did the relationship with the Mormon
27: bikie? It was pretty
3: bad.
27: He broke my heart hard. Mm. So it was very strange when I look back on it. It's kind of spooky because I remember the first time he took his top off, he had this tattoo on his arm. And I remember because we were all going swimming and my best friend nearly fell over because it looked like a portrait of me, but it was his ex-wife.
3: Oh, no.
27: So that alone is just a bit of a red flag, I think. He had a type. And
3: he could have said it was you.
27: He could have. I've been waiting for you this whole time. But I managed to just. We met at a. Our eyes met at a non-alcoholic nightclub in Mormon Provo. in Utah Provo, which is a university town. And so I was just like scooting around on his Harley Davidson with him and his like.
3: But what were you doing in America though? How did you?
27: Probably looking for a husband. And I'm not joking. That's what you do when you're a Mormon. You turn 16 and you look for a husband. And I was like, I was on the shelf by then. I was like 19. That's what you do, you know? So, my best friend and I were definitely looking to, you know, have a bit of an adventure because, we wanted to leave, you know, the very close community we had here. But
3: you left the church. How hard is it to do that?
27: It's not that they keep you there, but it's psychologically, you do have to go through a little bit of a cleansing, I guess, because you have all these rules and suddenly you have no rules, you know. So you have to rebuild this moral foundation from scratch and figure out how you want to live your life according to your own rules. But I think I was really ripe for it. I mean, my first husband and I, that's why we became so close, is because we were both members of the church and we were trying to find our way out. And our friendship was completely based on us trying to nut out this new sort of a new way of thinking and living and debating and sort of, like philosophizing our way out of this other way of life that we'd lived.
3: Is it like a new dawn when you eventually...
27: Yeah.
3: No, I don't want to use the word escape, but you know what I mean.
27: It is. Yeah. It was such a huge release because I think the thing that I resented most was I felt like I was a good human, but I was getting told that I wasn't because I'd just broken a couple of very like normal growing up things and rules that the church have. And so and it's very strict. Like, you know, you can't wear things past... above the knee and you have to, like, sleeves have to be, you know, over cap sleeves, that there's these kind of things. And I was like, it's preposterous to me that God would give a crap about that. But the main thing that caused me to break away from the church was going to Canada. That's a very liberal country. We all know this. And my first friend was trans. I worked at this amazing restaurant that had, you know, I had friends from...
3: As a chef?
27: No. I was just bussing. Yeah. It wasn't even waitressing. It was kind of just cleaning dirty plates off tables. Yeah, I just had just this crazy amount of, like, friends from all over the world and really interesting combinations. Like, I had a Pakistani friend who was Chinese. So he was, like, the way he looked was Chinese, but he had this full Indian accent. And... Jamaicans who had Chinese heritage. And like, it was just this amazing melting pot. But mainly it was just this really good mate of mine who was trans. And she was the one that really looked after me. Like, she, you know, taught me how to catch the subway and was just always, you know, you call me anytime you need, if you, you know. And I was like, it just made me really think about how she was certainly a good person, and I then had to question how uncertain I was about this very cement rule in the church that anyone outside of, you know, anyone from the LGBTQ community were not accepted as part of, you know, what we believed in. And that was really the major catalyst. I just met such colourful people. And
3: who weren't in the church.
27: Who weren't in the church. Yeah. And I couldn't at all think that this was the only path.
3: Po Ling Yao is my guest, folks. Po, as we know, affectionately. Back shortly.
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3: If you've just tuned into Conversations, my guest today is Po Ling Yao. Now, we know her as Po. She once was Sharon when she was a little kid. But Po, as we all know, such a star on our television screens in MasterChef, doing all sorts of other things at the moment. You've got a program very shortly to be.
27: Yeah, Tuesday, 8th of August on SBS Food, Adam and Po's Great Australian Bite. And that's me and Adam road tripping all across Australia, trying to figure out if Australians reckon we have a national dish. It's very fun.
3: I might come back to that. Mm. I will come back to that, actually. But at the moment, you're in Canada. You're a member of the church, the Mormon church, mm-hmm. trying to live by their values and meet all these people who aren't members of the church. Mm. And you realise there's world outside of the church and you can be other than devout to the Mormon faith.
27: Yeah.
3: How do you get back to Australia? Why?
27: So my working visa runs out. I have to come home. And then I was planning to go back again. I was dreaming of going to university in the States, but then I met Matt, who's my first husband, and so we bonded because I was having so much trouble fitting back into church with all this newfound life experience, and we bonded over that. And I'd known him before, but not that well, and we just became really good mates, and then we ended up getting married. And we chose that moment to leave the church because we would have had to get married in the temple and we knew we were going in the opposite direction.
3: Okay.
27: So that was a bit traumatic for both our families.
3: What about for you?
27: Not at all. I loved it. I felt for the first time in the longest time like I had nothing. I just felt this huge weight lifted off me and I was just allowed to think and behave how I wanted to, which wasn't even wild. It was just so normal, you know. And I remember us, you know, giggling when we had our first coffee. We're like, oh, my God, we're such rebels. Because they don't drink. You don't have to have coffee or tea.
3: Oh, is that right?
27: Yeah. Wild.
3: So what have you done with all of this newfound freedom? And you, I mean, you rocket into our consciousness on MasterChef, but were you cooking at any stage? What were your prospects for the future?
27: Oh, it's very funny. I wasn't a great cook until, and when I was married to Matt was the first, when I left, because I'd lived at home like a lot of ethnic kids do till I got married. And so I didn't really learn how to cook that much because I have two matriarchs in the family. I have my mum and also my auntie Kim, which is her auntie who lived with us her whole life.
3: Okay.
27: So there's two women already in the kitchen. That's actually
3: Are they good cooks?
27: They're amazing cooks. So I didn't actually learn. I was kind of always kicked out of the kitchen because I learned how to cook in a very – I was always a very strong baker, and I think that's because
3: – like cakes and
27: breads.
3: And
27: yeah, mum.

0: traditional dish, make those traditional dishes until I was on MasterChef, because I realised I had this whole armory of like technique and weird ingredients to use that no one else had. So when I realised that, I was like, yeah, I'm going to drive this. This is how I'm going to do this. Yeah.
1: And was that calling on your mother and your auntie's experience?
0: Yeah, definitely. Okay. Yeah. And also relying a lot on palate memory, which is kind of fascinating because I hadn't learned it. I had to kind of, yeah, like cook by instinct.
1: And what's the pressure like on those shows?
0: It's a lot. A lot of people think that there's some trickery and that we have recipes and stuff. Okay. We don't. We have to decide in the amount of time that you see on TV. There might be a bit of a lag while they repo the camera or something like that, but you have to, they announce the challenge there and you run into the pantry then and you're thinking as you're going. Like, yeah, it's amazing how quickly you acclimatize to it and having cameras around, you don't even care anymore because you're just cooking to save your life every time.
1: Do you have any disasters?
0: Oh, tons. I was like the queen of disasters. I was like this. I was like, Matt Preston called me the polar coaster because as soon as I like did something, like won a big challenge, I'd just like, you know, throw myself off a high place because I'm just a risk taker because I love to see what I'm capable of doing. Because to me, that competition is what that's about. I mean, like you can cook like a bistro dish or something at home. Like who cares? Do you know what I mean?
1: Cook a what?
0: Like a bistro dish or something.
1: Oh, bistro dish.
0: Yeah, yeah. Like I was always interested in seeing what I could do that was really, like, wild in terms of time management and innovation and showing the audience something that they might not have seen before, whether it be an ingredient or a technique.
1: You didn't win. Mm. Came second. But you may as well have won in terms of fame and opportunities. Is that a fair comment?
0: Yeah. In fact, I often say when I won, which makes people think that I am a bit nuts and can't get over the fact that I didn't. But it's because by the time we got to the finale, I really felt like I had won. You know, really? I really felt like it was irrelevant whether I won or not. I mean, it's always a bit disappointing, but I thought it was a fair call. Like a lot of people always come up to me and go, oh, you got robbed. But yeah, I don't think I cooked that well on the day. And it is about that cook. That's what's so precarious about the whole competition. It's not about how you go through the whole competition. It's about how you cook that day.
1: What's your signature dish? If you had to do just one dish on MasterChef, what would it be?
0: I'd probably say it was my millefeuille, which is a French dish actually.
1: Millefeuille.
0: Yeah, it's a French vanilla slice. So it's layers of puff pastry with pastry custard in between.
1: Mm.
0: It's like an upmarket version of ye olde snot block.
1: It's not a Lamington though, is it?
0: Oh, actually, no. Jelly cakes are one of my specialties, actually. Oh, yeah, well, yeah.
1: Lamingtons and Kitchener buns.
0: Yeah, I love that stuff.
1: So you've runner up to Master. How did life change?
0: Oh, it got turned on its head. And I feel like my feet haven't touched the ground since, actually.
1: That's how long ago now?
0: 16 years.
1: My goodness.
0: I think going on 16, yeah, 16 years.
1: Did it come at a cost though? And did it cost your marriage or?
0: Yeah. Yeah, yes and no. I think it definitely would have been easier to keep my marriages together if I didn't have all these opportunities because I'm very greedy for life experience. Like I love the adventure of, you know, like challenging myself and seeing what I'm capable of because that's the one thing that MasterChef teaches you. It's about going into something where you are absolutely pooping in your pants with fear and you manage to come out and cook a winning dish, you know, that you just didn't think was possible in that environment. And so that's really sort of ignited something in me. And that is like, you know, whenever I feel most fearful is I'm very drawn to those kinds of situations because look what it's gifted me it's always rewarded. And I think everything is hard always comes at a cost, right? It's, you have to make sacrifice. That's what achievement is. So I feel intrinsically linked to is sacrifice.
1: So what was the first thing you did after this experience? I mean, obviously the show is broadcast after the event, mm-hmm. basically. So mm-hmm. so what's the first opportunity that comes up for you?
0: Okay, so amazingly, within a couple of weeks, the ABC had approached me to have my own cooking show.
1: Really?
0: So, yeah, I really landed on my feet, like, right away.
1: Did you have any nerves about that, any apprehension?
0: Heaps. I had no – I was so scared because cooking and talking

0: being on MasterChef is a whole different thing because you're just tearing around like an idiot and there's producers like, you know, asking you questions to sort of like encourage you to talk. But to actually talk and cook at the same time is much harder than you think. And I had no training whatsoever, media training like that. So, but they, I remember that was the first thing I said to Margot Philipson, who was the executive producer. I says, I can't believe you think I can do this. And she says, yeah, of course. Everyone has to start from somewhere. We're very experienced because they used to, that whole crew used to produce The Cook and the Chef.
1: Okay.
0: So they said, yeah, you'll be absolutely fine. We're all, you know, good at this. So we'll prop you up.
1: Did you feel you were fine?
0: I think so. It was just, I don't even feel like I had time to really think about it. I was just plonked into it. But the first format of that show we did was I always had someone with me, so another chef. And so that was good.
1: Someone to bounce off.
0: So I had someone to bounce off of. And I made a really close friend, Emmanuel Malois, who's sadly no longer with us, but he was a French pastry chef and he did lots of episodes with me.
1: The French accent alone does it.
0: He was just the most lovely guy and he really ignited my passion for French pastry. But anyway, having him next to me was like such, I feel like I really honed in on my skills.
1: Po Ling Yao is my guest, folks. Po to everybody. Back after the break.
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1: We're chatting today with Po Ling Yao, who's one of our favourites, of course. We saw her on MasterChef for the first time, but she's done all sorts of things since. And how many different television shows have you done?
0: Okay, let's go through them. So I've got MasterChefs. I did that 3 times.
1: Yeah.
0: And then I did 3 seasons of Poe's Kitchen on ABC and then 2 seasons of Poe & Co on SBS. Then I did I'm a Celebrity, Get Me Out of Here.
1: Now, tell me what that's like.
0: And it's actually really fun and really lovely.
1: Surely it can't be fun. It cannot be fun.
0: Well, it's, look.
1: Sticking your hands in snake things and spiders. And
0: see, those things don't really bother me. And I thought the food wouldn't bother me, but it kind of did. But it was funny. This year, their thing that they, like the year that I was in, they would blend century egg into everything, which is something that I eat for leisure.
1: Century egg.
0: Century egg, yeah. It's very sulfurous. It's like a Chinese, you might call it a delicacy, but it's essentially a rotten egg.
1: Oh, no.
0: It's very pongy. It's kind of, it's gross, actually. If I think about it too much, I find it hard to eat. But it's just in me because, you know, I've had it since I was little. But, yeah, it's mainly, you know, the main thing you die of on that is boredom.
1: Is that right?
0: It's so, yeah, it's, you sit around, if you don't get called to do a challenge, you're sitting around all day.
1: Well, how scary is it with the snakes and the spiders and things like that?
0: I didn't get any.
1: Didn't you get any?
0: I'm not really.
1: They rigged it with you.
0: No, you know what? They were having a lot of trouble getting some of those because it was during the pandemic and they were having border issues with the creepy crawlies.
1: Oh, okay.
0: So I think there was not as many of those, but also they do ask you questionnaires that find out your phobias before.
1: Oh.
0: And I didn't note those as mine. So I think that's why I didn't get any.
1: Oh, so if you note it as a phobia, they give it to you.
0: Yeah, because I accidentally slipped up that my greatest fear was heights. And guess what happened?
1: You got heights.
0: The first day I was there, they threw me out of a helicopter.
1: My greatest fear is eating ice cream.
0: My greatest fear is getting a massage.
1: So in that such an intimate environment with those shows, are there love affairs? Is there attraction? Is there?
0: Yes, but not for me. But there was a little love affair in my episode. Yes.
1: Who was that?
0: That was Maria and Joey.
1: Oh, okay.
0: Yeah.
1: What are you doing now? You're wearing your Illuminate hoodie.
0: Yes.
1: So tell us, what are you doing now?
0: So that was very exciting. It's closed now, but it's our little, it's a really beautiful winter festival that happens in Adelaide. It's been on for about, I think, third year. A few years anyway. And it's a light show. So it's spread out across the whole city, multiple artists, and I had the great honour of designing 5 projections in the East End in some really amazing historical buildings on Rundle Street. And I also had an exhibition running alongside it. And this was my veer back into art. And it kind of happened, it happened at a really amazing time because Mum had just passed away in November. Mm. And I had thought I really want to go back into the art, and it was just the perfect thing for me to kind of pour my grief into. So it was a really sad but also beautiful few months for me to do that.
1: You have a very distinctive style with your art, and we can see that on your – you should give your website a plug.
0: Yes, thank you. Okay. It's artbypoe.com. Artbypoe.com if you just
1: P-O-H.
0: P-O-H, yeah.
1: How would you describe your style?
0: My style is – I always paint a girl. You know, artists, if you think about it, they always end up – artists always paint the same thing over and over again. So it's who I call the girl, and I guess she is. I wouldn't say she's me exactly, but she's autobiographical. And the first iteration of her was me kind of mucking around, designing this character that had all these features that I hated about myself when I came to Australia.
1: Like what?
0: So like the almond eyes, the broad face, broad nose, all those kinds of things. And I made her into this character. And it's almost like I've painted her to try and sort of like her more, you know. It was me coming to terms with, that was the one thing that I struggled a lot with coming to Australia, even though I loved it. I felt just physically so different, and it gave me really terrible self-esteem. And it wasn't because anyone teased me or anything, quite the opposite. I had amazing kids. You know, the first day I was in Highgate Primary, I remember Like these group of girls just scooped me up and mother henned me.
1: Oh, looked after you.
0: Yeah, it was so beautiful. So I had completely the opposite. Like, yeah, just had an amazing experience. But I've always just, yeah, physically I couldn't quite get over that part. And it really has stayed with me until quite a late age. It's probably only gone in the last couple of years and I'm like nearly 50. So it's crazy how even with all the, you know, working in the media and, you know, the perception that people that do are really confident and all that kind of stuff. It's just something that I've just, I don't know why, I've struggled with.
1: Does your art do well? Does it sell well?
0: So I lived off it before I went on MasterChef. I was painting professionally. Oh. And then I had to sort of drop it because the food just sort of took over. Yeah. And I was worried to not address the momentum that had. So I was doing both of them for about 5 years into my cooking career. And then the TV just really kicked up a notch and I had to just sort of come back to it. Yeah, which has been this year.
1: Fame does come at some cost, doesn't it? It's fair to say you've loved and lost.
0: Yes, absolutely.
1: Have you lost more than you loved?
0: No. No, because I still love them. I still love. Are you talking about? Are you talking about my ex-husbands?
1: Yeah,
0: plural husbands.
1: But see, that's the thing that's. you work with both your ex-husbands.
0: Yeah, I do.
1: And how does that work?
0: I am of the thinking that I think it's really sad when people have had these really beautiful, intimate, like years together, that you. I feel like you have to try and find the thing that brought you together in the first place, and that is when you can honestly say you've healed from it. I don't like to leave emotional stones unturned. I'm a great believer in sorting it out, and hashing it out, and otherwise, I just don't want to carry that around with me. And so, Matt, my first husband, is still my closest confidant.
1: But he's married again, has he?
0: Yes, so he's married to my best friend. to make things a little bit more saucy.
1: Somebody else's husband can't be your closest confidant.
0: Yeah.
1: In the real world, surely.
0: No, we can't. Because I was best friends with Sarah before they were together, it just worked really well, to be honest.
1: Okay.
0: Yeah, and I think, like, the thing about it is I think because we were so dysfunctional towards the end, but we loved each other so much. It's just this weird thing. It's like I heard this phrase once in a movie, Closer, and it's really stuck by me. And one of the characters says, sometimes love just isn't enough. And it's really true. Sometimes the timing or, you know, the way your life is going or I don't know, there's just a myriad of things. And I always knew that we were never going to split up as friends, but it just wasn't working as a marriage anymore. And I knew that if I took offense to them being together, it was like I was choosing to hang on to something that I didn't even want anymore. So it was a stupid thing to do. And
1: but was your heart broken?
0: No. Yeah. Well, yeah, maybe a little bit. Okay. But I could think past it. Like, I'm good at that. I don't know why.
1: Moving on.
0: Yeah, well, I could separate the two. Like, I was like, I can see that they're good together, even though I'm hurting now, and I'm going to get over it. And I think I don't want him, so why would I want to hang on?
1: Fair.
0: You know what I mean? I knew how to compartmentalize everything. Yeah. So it didn't, no.
1: And then you've separated from your second husband, Jono, who you met on MasterChef.
0: Yes, so divorced. We're divorced.
1: You're divorced.
0: Yeah, divorced. Yeah.
1: So is there anyone special in your life now from a romance point of view?
0: There is a special person in my life. It's my Scottish Terrier, Tim.
1: Your Scottish Terrier?
0: Yeah, it's my husband. I don't know how to navigate the apps thing because I'm 49.
1: What, the dating apps?
0: Yeah.
1: You shouldn't have to navigate a dating app. Imagine if you did that.
0: I know.
1: Hang on, I know that person.
0: Yeah. So I can't really do that. I mean, I could. A lot of people do just do it. But I still have faith in meeting a person like in a normal way. I just feel like it's that system of only judging someone by the cover is extremely flawed for me. But also, I'm in a space at the moment where I'm loving that it's all about me. Because when you're in a, I think when you're in a couple, you until you're out of it, you don't realize how much of you is merging with another person and compromised, because you're trying to, at the beginning, it's really a beautiful thing. But then as, you know, that sparkly part of the relationship, well, you move on. It evolves, right? You can't keep that forever. And when it does, then you're left with a lot of the compromise. And I really like, I'm quite chaotic because of all the, well, I am very chaotic, actually, not quite. I'm very chaotic. And I have a life where I need to be able to duck and weave a lot because I am responsive. I'm not traditionally ambitious, which a lot of people find hard to believe. What I do is I react very quickly to opportunities, right? And so...
1: Well, what's the next opportunity?
0: Oh, I don't know. I'm just painting at the moment. So doing Illuminate I've wanted to sell my work at an affordable price for a long time. So making the website, getting the website up has been like literally a 7-year project that I just haven't been able to get my act together for. So I'm really quite focused on that now because I want to be able to work smarter, not harder. And I need a bit more sort of time at home because mum's not around and I want to be around to help, like keep an eye out on dad and Auntie Kim and my brother as well, like be able to, because I've just been that kid that's just the person in the family who's always away and, you know.
1: I think you're going to be okay.
0: Yeah, I know.
1: I think opportunity's going to come knocking.
0: Yeah, no, I never worry about it. I never worry about it, honestly. I've never worried about money. It just always happens because I feel like I'm always motivated by the love of doing the thing. And it always gets me there somehow. So I have always have the deepest faith in that I'm driving in the right direction.
1: Great story, Poe. It's a tremendous story, really. Artbypoe.com.
0: Yes, thank you.
1: Artbypoe.com. Poe Ling Yao. Did I say it correctly?
0: Yeah, Poe Ling Yao. Yeah. Like I say like meow, but with a y.
1: Poe Ling Yao. Thanks so much for joining us. All the best.
0: Thanks so much for having me, Cornsy. It's really, really fun.
1: Thank you. And thank you, folks.
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18: A shower or two and 17 with the 1 o'clock news. 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
18: A state funeral service for AFL icon and MND campaigner Neil Danaher is underway at the MCG. The 65-year-old passed away late last month after a 13-year battle with MND. Prime Minister Anthony Albanese says his legacy will live on.
20: He asked us to, in his own words, imagine a world where families don't lose their loved ones to this cruel disease, and imagine the power of what we can achieve together when we each take small steps to make a difference. That is the world Neil Danaher wanted us to imagine.
18: Iran has launched drone attacks against American military bases in Kuwait, Bahrain and Jordan. It's part of an escalating tit-for-tat with the US. The US struck Iran in retaliation for downing an American Army helicopter near the Strait of Hormuz. The two pilots were rescued and are in stable conditions. One Nation leader Pauline Hanson's defending a fundraising promotion to pay for ads, criticising Labor and the Prime Minister. The Fire the Liar campaign has already raised hundreds of thousands of dollars. The donation drive is in response to a similar campaign being run by Labor to stop One Nation's momentum. Senator Hanson says she understands people are doing it tough, but claims she's prepared to do something about it.
21: Tax to the hilt. Small businesses are going under. There's no incentive to work anymore. Where's the incentive for the young ones? Where's their ability to possibly own their own home one day? This government has just driven this country into the ground, and I appreciate the support from the Australian people, and I'm going to keep fighting them till we get our country back.
18: Good news for Port Pirie, the Nearstar smelter will remain open. The state, federal and Tasmanian governments have released a $105 million funding deal after the previous support package expired last month. The investment will allow the next phase of work to be completed to identify ways of expanding critical minerals production. It means the future of hundreds of jobs at the Nearstar smelters in Port Pirie and Hobart have been saved for now. The Australian Services Union is seeking an up to 35% pay rise for 300,000 community and disability workers. The ASU is filing the claim in the Fair Work Commission today. National Secretary Emmeline Gaskey says the workforce is underpaid and undervalued.
22: Our union is filing this historic work value claim in the Fair Work Commission, and we're calling on the Fair Work Commission to award these workers an up to 35% pay rise.
18: An additional 19 charges have formally been laid against accused Bondi Beach gunman Naveed Akram. 15 people, including a 10-year-old girl, were killed when two men opened fire on Hanukkah celebrations at Bondi Beach. 24-year-old Akram is now facing almost 80 charges, with the new offences including multiple counts of shoot at with intent to murder. Turning to 5AA Sport, and Collingwood's elected to challenge a three-match suspension for key defender Billy Frampton. The match review officer charged him over a tackle which left Melbourne forward Brody Mychek with a broken neck. Western Bulldogs coach Luke Beveridge has stopped short of confirming his club has met with Zach Butters in recent weeks. Beveridge reiterating his desire to sign Butters as a free agent when his Port Adelaide contract expires at season's end.
23: Zach's a unique one because Zach was a really keen Bulldog supporter as a kid, and he had Brad Johnson's number 6 on his back as a junior. And in his draft year, I met him in the cafe. But there's a romance there for the club, and we like to think, Zach.
18: And Nick Kyrgios has won his first singles match in 5 months at the Stuttgart Open. The Australian tennis veteran remains hopeful of playing at Wimbledon. Now I'm checking 5AA traffic.
3: Watch out for a crash in Mitchell Park on Marion Road near Peter Street. In Erbray, there's a breakdown on Glen Osmond Road near Portrush Road. Traffic lights remain out in Birkenhead at the intersection of Victoria Road and Nelson Street. Take care driving past. Crews are working on a burst automate in Paradise on Gorge Road near Moseley Road. 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Adelaide's most accurate traffic on 5AA.
18: To the weather, showers and 17 today, partly cloudy and 19 tomorrow, a shower or 2 and 23 for Friday and 18 with showers easing on Saturday. At the moment, 17 on 5AA, always Adelaide.
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4: Good afternoon to you and happy Wednesday. It's the 10th of June and I'm Stacey with you through until 4 o'clock and lots to discuss this afternoon. Bronte Manuel will be in the studio from Toop and Toop. We're talking home prices and has the market cooled off at the moment or is it just the temperature cooling down right now? Plus, we've had the most interstate movers in the suburb of Adelaide. So this is based on migration data and Adelaide CBD has attracted more people from interstate than any other suburb in Australia over the last year. What does it mean for house prices in the CBD and why could that be? We'll talk to Bronte about that. Plus, if you've got a tech question, Richard Pascoe, Adelaide Tech Guy, will be in the studio after 2:30 to answer them. We're also talking e-scooters a little later on and we'll cross to the MCG for the state funeral being held for Neil Danaher this afternoon. It's on right now. So you're going to hear from Alex Riddell, a journalist at 3AW, who is there. And we'll be able to bring you everything you need to know about that funeral underway right now in Melbourne. In around half an hour's time, there have been issues with the My Aged Care algorithm. So this is the new AI tool. It's called an IAT, Integrated Assessment Tool. It assesses Australians for in-home care services, but lots of people have raised concerns about it. You're going to hear from Penny Fielding, who's the CEO of Pearl Home Care. She's an aged care reform specialist, and she's got some serious concerns about how this tool is or isn't working appropriately. And I'm very keen to talk to her about this because I know it's affecting so many people. It's reminding me a little bit of RoboDebt, this computer system that was assessing people and whether or not they are able to receive aged care services. This is from the federal government, of course. They argue that the algorithm helps with funding, but lots of people have complained about it and there's no manual override. So there is doesn't appear that there's any human oversight of it, which is extremely concerning. We just are letting computers make decisions for us now with no human oversight. Seems very surprising to me. If you've got an experience with this, we'll be talking about it after 1:30 and I'd love to hear from you on 8223 0000 or you can send me a text on 0448 08 1395. But first up this afternoon, a story we've been following for the last few days. On Friday, Angie in Henley Beach rang and she was quite distressed about a rough sleeper at the Findon Shopping Centre. And I'll just play you some of what Angie said and then we'll take you through what's happened since Angie's call.
5: I've got a very sad story. I was just at Findon at the shopping centre. I'd gone in to put in a script. There is a homeless man sitting. He's just in the corner there, just by the National Pharmacy.
4: Mm-hmm.
5: Apparently when I'd gotten there, they'd call the police on him because they wanted to move him on. Anyway, I went out to have a look. He looks like he's got some sort of mental health issues. And I said, you know what, it's pretty sad that this is what you've had to do. The poor man's got nowhere to go. Nobody seems to care. I've tried ringing Hutt Street Centre and they said because he's not in the parklands or in the city. They're not going to come. It's out of their purview. Then I tried ringing, someone said, Homelessness Connect. Well, that number was disconnected. And then when I did get through to them, they said, well, look, we're only a phone service. Eventually the police came and I had a chat to them and I said, look, he hasn't hurt anybody, but someone needs to help him. So he said, I heard him say to them, look, I just feel sick, because they were having a chat. And I said, can we get him to the QEH or something? And they said, well, we can't unless he really wants to go. I know that he can't be detained under the Mental Health Act because he's not a danger to himself and he's not a danger to anybody else, right? And nobody's willing to help him. Everybody's just staring at him. And every time I ring a service, there's nowhere that'll take him.
6: Oh, Angie, it makes me so sad.
5: We ought to be ashamed and disgusted in ourselves. I've tried ringing Ashton Hurd. There's no point ringing Labor because it was actually the Premier who would not give any funding. Was it to the peak body for homelessness, SA? And she had to shut her doors. Do you remember that story?
6: No, I
5: don't. Just before the election? Yes. Well, let me tell you, you need to look that up. I don't understand it. I really don't. This is a human being. He's treated worse than an animal. And yet I can't get anybody to come and help him. This is just not on.
6: Angie, I'm really feeling for you. It sounds like, I can tell, and it's, you know what, thank God that there's people in the world like you who care about this, because if there weren't people like you who stopped to talk to him, to talk to the police, to see what could happen, you're ringing services, and it's not your job to ring services, and you're ringing services up to try and find some help for this man because he's got nowhere else to go. Well, Angie, I know that the minister, Katrine Hilliard, will be interested in this. So you know what? We'll call her team and we'll see if there's anything that can be done. So that was Friday afternoon and we did that and spent some time over the weekend on the phone to the minister's office. And she joins you now. Good afternoon, Katrine Hilliard, Minister for Human Services. Thanks for your time.
7: Good afternoon, Stacey, and good afternoon, listeners. Thank you so much for having me on, Stacey.
6: No, that's all right. Thank you for your time, because as I said, we reached out on Friday afternoon to your office. Can you take us through what happened from there after that phone call?
7: Yes, I will, Stacey. Can I just first of all say thank you so much to Angie? It's incredibly important that people take an interest in what's happening for other people in our community, and particularly those people in our community who really need us most. I'm always really heartened when people like Angie absolutely take an interest and care. Mm. So thank you very much to Angie. My office has also been in touch with Angie over the weekend as well. As you can understand, Stacey, these are really, when somebody's experiencing homelessness, it's pretty sensitive. There's often a lot of really complex issues happening. Services did engage with this person a couple of times over the weekend and both provided support and also offered further support. And it's my expectation that the homelessness service provider that we have in that area, we fund homelessness service providers to the tune of $78 million here in South Australia. It's my expectation that for this person and other people, that they will continue to proactively conduct outreach to see how people are going and what they need.
6: Okay, so there was contact made with him and he was offered some help over the weekend?
7: Yes.
6: Great. Well, that's really good to hear. Do you know, I understand it's complex and there are privacy concerns and we don't want to delve too deeply or overstep any of those lines, of course, but do you know how he is? Is he doing okay?
7: So it's my understanding that the provider will be conducting outreach again to check. As I said, there were times over the weekend when services were provided to this person, and there was also another occasion where services were offered to this person.
6: Right. Okay. Offers were made and not necessarily always taken up.
7: Well, it's all, it is always really, really complex. And as we spoke about, Stacey, it is, there are a lot of really sensitive issues, and anybody who is experiencing homelessness or indeed at risk of homelessness is generally experiencing a whole range of other issues as well that have led them to be in this situation. So there are really sensitive, complex issues. They're really hard issues. And again, we fund homelessness services, $78 million, and it's our expectation that they are conducting that proactive outreach. Also, we are really pleased when really big-hearted people like Angie take an interest. I have a firm belief that most South Australians are really keen to help and to support whenever they can. In saying that, sometimes it's hard to know what you can do when you see a homelessness person.
6: Yeah.
7: And even though people want to help, sometimes that can be hard to know exactly how to approach that situation.
6: Yeah, so do you have any tips? Because after Angie rang in, we had other listeners call in and text in and say, I have a similar situation, I spotted this person, I would really like to help. But a lot of us don't know what to do. So what should we do as, you know, as you, in your words, big-hearted South Australians who do want to help? If we see someone who needs help and is sleeping rough, what steps can we take?
7: Yeah, it's a really important question, and I want to be talking about this as much as I can, because again, I know people want to help, and the more that people know what they can do, the better. If you do come across somebody who is homeless or appears to be homelessness in the CBD, we have a great program called Street Connect, and you can go on your phone onto the Street Connect website, which is www.streetconnect.sa.gov.au, and you can actually put in the details of exactly where you've seen that person. That then gets logged, and an outreach team will go and see that person within 24 hours and see how they're going, see what they may need. I understand that, as was the case in the situation on the weekend, that this situation doesn't just happen in the CBD.
6: Mm.
7: So if you are anywhere else where you see somebody that you understand is experiencing homelessness, you can call Homelessness Connect. That number is 1-800-003-308.
6: Okay, I'm just writing it down. So it's Street Connect if they're in the CBD, or it's Homeless Connect if they're outside of the CBD?
7: Yes.
6: 1-800-003-308.
7: Exactly. And again, I appreciate, it's really distressing when you see a person who is having a really, really hard time. And I appreciate that people see that and want to help. So please do use that website and that number. It's really, really important.
6: Minister Paul in Valley View has called in. I understand, Paul, you might have a bit of a similar situation in your life.
0: Yes, certainly do. Good afternoon to the both of you.
6: Good afternoon.
0: We've got a guy that's living under a tree. Can you imagine what it would have been like over the last 3 weeks living under a tree?
6: Near your house or in the city?
0: Yeah,
6: or?
0: He's in a park, which is we back onto. I've had a chat to the guy. He's very well spoken. He wants a job, and more importantly, he wants somewhere to live. Now, I've just listened to the minister tell us all about the $78 million and how happy she is that Angie rang in, but nothing's being done to give these people help. He has contacted God knows how many outreaches. He's not in the CBD. He's out in the metropolitan area. He wants to work and he wants somewhere to live. And I think we're all dodging the issue. The issue here is, where do they go? You know, is there accommodation available for these people? It doesn't appear so. And it just gets swept under the rug. Now, people in the area are concerned for this bloke. We've given him, you know, clothes. I've given him some money. Other people have given him pillows and you know, quilts to try and look after the guy. But he's got nowhere to go. He was living further down in another area and was moved on because some of the neighbours didn't like the fact that he was there. You know, my heart's broken for this bloke. I don't know what else to do or to say.
7: Stacey, are you happy if I say something?
6: Please, yeah.
7: Yeah. First of all, was it Paul? Paul from Valley
6: yes.
7: View? It was a little bit crackly at the start. Thank you so much, Paul, for your concern and your interest and for taking the time to reach out to this person and to have a chat. If you would be comfortable to do so, Paul, it would be great if you could leave your number with Stacey and we can follow up for you quickly and see what can be done through those providers that we have. As I said, just to go to the $78 million, that is for homelessness service providers. At the state election, we also invested another $6 million, particularly for those crisis accommodation services, St. Vincent de Paul, Hutt Street and Catherine House. And as you know, Stacey, and hopefully you're aware of, Paul, we are also growing our housing stock, including of public housing, so that we do have more options for people. I do feel, in terms of your comment, Paul, about wanting to sweep things under the rug, I want to talk about these issues as much as I possibly can because we need to have a conversation both about the complexity, the complex issues people are experiencing and all of the different sorts of support that people need and how we are responding to those needs and really importantly what people in our community who also have their hearts broken by this can also do to help. So I'd really love to keep these conversations going. In the meantime, Paul, if you're happy to do so, we would love to have someone call you and have a chat and get more details and see what support can be provided to this person that you've so kindly reached out to.
6: Paul, I'll pop you back to Jess and if you're comfortable, we'll grab your number and pass it on to the Minister's office.
0: Happen. I've just got one other question. Obviously, this gentleman would be receiving some form of financial support, but how does he do that without an address? How does he have a bank account that some welfare money could be paid into, or how does he do anything without an address?
7: And I think, Paul, we would have to get more detail to answer that question properly and really happy to do that. We just need to know more about his particular circumstance and what he does or doesn't have in place.
6: Yeah, I'll pop you back to Jess, Paul, and we'll grab your number and we can pass it on to the Minister's office. But thank you for raising it. And, you know, you mentioned at the outset, Minister, that these are complex situations and each individual will have their own circumstances, like Paul's talking about with this man. He says he wants a job, which is great. So hopefully someone can provide him some help and assistance to do that because, you know, we no one wants to see anyone sleeping rough on the street and hopefully they don't want to be there. And if this man wants to be contributing, you know, in the workspace and in the economy, then great. We need that. We know we know how many workers we need right now.
7: Exactly. And the more ways that we can find to help people get back on their feet and the different ways that they would like to receive support and how we can provide that, you know, it's really important that we focus on that. And again, thank you to Paul and we will follow up.
6: Thank you, Minister. We appreciate that. And we appreciate you acting so quickly. And I was on the phone to your office on the weekend. They were really interested in Angie's story and the man at the Findon Shopping Centre as well. So we appreciate you, I guess, following up so quickly and acting
7: thank
6: on
7: you.
6: It.
7: Thank you.
6: In regards to the other homeless services, I am getting a lot of text messages here from people saying, you keep mentioning the $78 million that goes to homelessness. why isn't it making a dent if we're hearing, you know, even just in the last 10 minutes about two people sleeping rough on Adelaide streets? It just feels like, you know, there's not enough money in the world that will help at the moment.
7: Yeah, it's a good question, Stacey. As I said, we recognise the need for further funding, which is why on top of that $78 million, we also have announced a further $6 million, which I spoke about over the weekend in the media and which was part of last week's state budget. So that was a really important additional investment. Also, really importantly, we as a government are investing in an unprecedented way in housing. We have record investment in across the spectrum of housing, from providing more public housing homes to repairing and renewing public housing homes, to growing the offering of social and affordable housing, to offering stamp duty relief to those who are fleeing domestic, family and sexual violence, to building new housing. And that is a really important part of the solution to these issues. And we are deeply focused on growing housing supply and growing it in a way that will respond to the need, different needs of people and to diverse groups of people. For instance, also, quite recently, we have opened the Tucker Street apartments via SA Housing Trust. So they are 50 studio apartments that cater specifically for women at risk of homelessness. We, together with the federal government, are involved in the redevelopment of the new Catherine House. We are supporting the delivery of the new Sturt Street apartments, again, for women. So, again, across the breadth of the type of housing we are investing, and that is a really, really important part of the solution to this really complex issue.
6: And speaking of public housing, I know it's not necessarily in your portfolio purview as Minister for Human Services. I think it falls under the Housing Minister. But the story that was on 7 News last night, Jono Edwards had a story about a woman in a Housing SA house, and she had a homeless man living in her roof space. Here's part of what she told Channel 7.
1: There was this humongous bang. It sounded like somebody had almost fallen through the roof. He started swearing when he fell. I was even too freaked out to ring the police at that stage, because I thought if I made a noise, whoever was up there would come down.
6: It was just such a shocking story to see, and clearly this man had been living in her roof space in her Housing SA home for some time. She said she raised it with Housing SA, nothing was done. Eventually the police came and found him there. She's still living in that house. We're unsure where the man now is. I mean, there's two people there who clearly need some help, and this poor woman's living in a house when there was a guy living in her roof for God knows how long. Do you have any update on that? Is the government doing anything to help her, or have they located him at all?
7: Well, first of all, Stacey, can I say that I found that really, really troubling. I really, really deeply felt for that woman's circumstance. I think your words, Stacey, were that it was shocking, and it was. I really, really felt for her. It just sounded so scary. The Housing Trust has visited the home to help ensure the property is secure, including by fixing the roof and changing the locks. I think Channel 7 mentioned also that SAPOL is involved, and it's now an ongoing investigation. So I certainly don't want to comment on that aspect of what has happened. It's my understanding the Housing Trust will continue to work with the tenant to ensure that she feels safe in her home. And again, my heart goes out to her. That just sounded really, really scary again, I understand the Housing Trust is going to keep working with her to ensure that she does feel safe in her home.
6: Yeah. Okay. Well, that's good to hear that the roof's been fixed and the locks have been changed. Because, yeah, if it was me, I'd be wanting that done just as quickly. So yeah. that's great
7: certainly
6: to hear.
7: My
6: the
7: understanding.
6: Update.
7: Yeah. Good. Yeah.
6: Well, Minister, appreciate your time. Thank you for coming on, and thank you for acting so quickly in Angie's after Angie's phone call on Friday. I might just read out that number again for Homeless Connect for anyone who was listening and does encounter someone who's sleeping rough and want to help. Do you have that number there again?
7: It is 1-800-003-308. That is for people who are anywhere in SA to call. Also, if you are in the CBD, please go, and you do come across somebody who's experiencing homelessness, please go on to www.streetconnect.sa.gov.au.
6: Thank you for your time.
7: Thank you, Stacey.
6: That's Katrine Hilliard, the Minister for Human Services. So it's good to have that information, I guess, following up on Angie's case and the poor woman from the Channel 7 story last night in the Housing SA home, and those numbers as well, if you do encounter something like Angie experienced last week. Because I was in the same situation. I heard Angie's story and thought, well, if that happened to me, I wouldn't know what to do to help either. So it's good to have that information, and now we know, you know, what we can do if we do need to help someone in that situation in the future. It's 1:30 now. That means it's time for news headlines. And after that, we're talking about the new aged care algorithm. This is the integrated assessment tool. That's the name it's been given, the IAT. It assesses in-home care for older Australians, and it's causing some huge issues. And if you've experienced it and you'd love to share your story, 8223 0000 is the number to call.
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8: Good afternoon, I'm Kendall Brettig. There have been emotional and inspiring tributes for Neil Danaher at his state funeral at the MCG. Iran has launched drone attacks against American military bases in the Middle East. 19 additional charges have formally been laid against accused Bondi Beach gunman Naveed Akram, and Collingwood will challenge a three-match suspension handed to defender Billy Frampton. A shower or two and 17, at the moment 17. More news at 2 o'clock on 5AA, always Adelaide.
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2: 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Thanks to Biurban Bathrooms and Kitchens Swear Jar Pledge, Riley O'Brien swears to bring you the latest Crows and AFL news.
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6: 25 minutes to 2 here on 5AA. John in Somerton Park has called in. And John, you were listening to the conversation we had earlier with the minister about the homeless man in Findon, and you've got a story of your own.
15: Yeah, my brother and I a few years ago found a homeless chap. He'd actually been

0: So I said, are you on the Centrelink? He said, no. So he's just living out of rubbish bin. So we went into the birth, death, and marriages office. We had his name, his father's address, and we're trying to get a birth certificate, rather, so that he could go to Centrelink. We're going to take him down to the local office. And they wouldn't help us. So that's the stumbling block these people have. Now, he had no... He would not come with us to the birth, death, and marriages office. And so that's their plight. You know, they have no ability to look after themselves. Anyway, that's...
1: Yeah, and look, I don't know, because of privacy reasons, we won't find out exactly what's happened with this man in Findon, but yeah. From reading between the lines, it sounds like, you know, services reached out to him over the weekend, and that offer for support isn't always taken up, as you've experienced yourself, John.
0: Yeah.
1: It's hard.
0: Really,
1: it's extremely hard. Yeah.
0: Yeah. Anyway.
1: Well, thanks for the call, and thanks for trying to help that man. You know, you and your brother went over and above by going to births, deaths, and marriages, and trying to get a birth certificate, and finding his dad, and you know, it's a lot. Yeah. It's a lot to take on.
0: That's all right. Well, you know, we're human beings, Dave. As Angie said, you know,
1: absolutely.
0: We look over our animals better than the humans. It's really disgusting, you know.
1: It is. Anyway. It is. But there's good people in the world. We appear to have a lot of them listening here at 5AA and helping out. So thank you.
0: Right, I'll
1: see you, John. Bye. That's John in Somerton Park. And that's the thing. I think at the end of the day, most people want to help, and now it's good to have some answers about how we can help. So, yes, if you do spot someone and they're in the CBD, that Street Connect is the website to report them to, or Homeless Connect is the number to call if they're outside of the CBD. Happy to keep taking your calls on this throughout the afternoon. 8223 0000 is the number to call, or you can text me 0448 08 1395. But now we're going to move on to aged care, because this has been a topic of conversation for a while now, this new algorithm, this digital algorithm system that the federal government's using for the My Aged Care system. It's the computer technology that's being used to assess older Australians for their in-home care services. And some experts say it's just not working. Penny Fielding is an aged care reform specialist and the CEO of Pearl Home Care. And she joins you now. Good afternoon, Penny.
2: Oh, hello, Stacey.
1: What do you make of this new algorithmic tool? It's called the Integrated Assessment Tool. Is it the IAT? Is that what we're calling it?
2: That's what government calls it anyway, Stacey. And I guess the thing that I think is important is when we're talking about care needs for older Australians, we're talking, I think as your previous caller said, we're talking about human beings, and I think that assessment is really important for a human person to be able to have a conversation with an older person about what their care needs. And I think we know that lots of older Australians don't like saying that they're struggling a little bit. And if they've got to say that, and then some electronic tool interprets how that might be impacting on their life, it doesn't always give the results that either the assessor or the client or their family are expecting.
1: Mm. So for someone who hasn't navigated the system, can you explain how it works?
2: Yes. So, Stacey, lots of people who might need home care, I always say to them, the first thing that you should do is either ring My Aged Care or have a family member ring My Aged Care or jump onto their web page. And you then get into a queue which accepts you for assessment. And then the assessment tool is delivered to a person either in person or over the phone sometimes, where an assessor will call and ask the older person or the client about particular questions where they might be needing a bit of help, whether it's in cleaning or getting cooking or more serious things like support around showering. And I know that lots of people find that really difficult to be talking about their personal business to someone they don't know.

0: And so that goes into the assessment tool, and at the moment it then spits out a level of care or a package level that the person will be funded. And unfortunately, what we're hearing from a lot of people, including frustrated assessors, is that there seems to be no rhyme or reason around the level of supports that pop out of the assessment algorithm.
1: Wow, okay. And I can imagine for someone who, you know, hasn't really needed to ask for help or is too proud to ask for help, that when they're being asked to assess their personal situation and tell us what you might need help with, if you don't really want to be receiving help in the first place, it would then be extremely hard to explain to a computer system or an assessor sitting there in front of you what you might need as opposed to what help you think you want.
0: Oh, absolutely, Stacey. That's really the heart of the issue. And I think about my aging parents who are both very proud, particularly my dad. And it's for him to have a conversation about whether he's coping or not in his home. He just would find that very difficult. But then to have to repeat that question over and over and over, I think is something that he would just not do. And I worry that there's lots of people like my dad who are sitting at home really without a small amount of care that might make it easier for them to stay at home and not end up in hospital or somewhere where they've got no control over their own destiny at all.
1: And then so after they go through that whole process, there's no review or human override. Is that right?
0: That's absolutely correct, Stacey. And one of the things that I'm hearing quite a lot is assessors' real frustration about that. They're usually very skilled nurses who've been working in aged care for some time, and they used to, in the old system, know that there might be some key words that would trigger a particular level of care that would be popped out in the assessment. But one of the assessors said to one of my care coordinators that it's a lottery on what sort of care pops out of the algorithm, and the frustration that this assessor was expressing about not being able to impact or change the outcome both based on her experience and what she'd heard the older person tell her about their experience of living at home.
1: Well, you know, I think if you ask anyone if we could use a word to describe the system that assesses older Australians for the level of care they need, no one would say lottery. We don't want that system to be a lottery. We want it to be based on fact, based on levels of care needed, based on levels of ability. Lottery is not a word I would use to describe a system I want assessing older Australians. And it kind of is reminding me in some ways of the robo-debt system that the federal government had a few years ago to claw back money from people who they thought the system thought owed them money. It feels like this isn't a good way to go, Penny.
0: Well, I do think that government had the right idea, which is they were really aiming for a single assessment process so that across the country people received the same level of care if they flagged the same sort of situation. So I think the idea was great, and we should really embrace that so that there is fairness in the system. But I do also think that it's really important that skilled professionals can override the system where they've heard a story that an older person has told them about their living situation at home. And I think it's important because partly we want to respect what someone's told us, particularly if they're proud and it's been a big deal, but also everybody working in the sector wants to provide good care to older people. And that's really the beginning part of that, is to get a really good understanding about what services they might need.
1: Okay. So, Penny, what do you think needs to be done to fix the system, or at least help at the moment?
0: Look, I really think it's not that complicated, Stacey. I think it is really just having that capacity for a particularly skilled assessor to be able to override what the algorithm has spat out. And I think absolutely it's reasonable that government might expect that then someone else might review that decision, so that everything can be above board and perceived as being fair. And I think that that must be quite simple to achieve, really, because they've invested so much in funding really skilled assessors to be doing this job. It seems crazy that then they're not being properly used.
1: Absolutely. Well, Penny, thank you for your time this afternoon. And it does seem like this is an issue that a lot of our listeners are experiencing. So maybe we can chat again soon.
0: Oh, that would be lovely, Stacey. And I do think, just to conclude, that I would love people just to do their assessment, because these experiences, I think, will together help for change.
1: Absolutely. Thanks for your time. That's Penny Fielding, an aged care reform specialist and CEO at Pearl Home Care. If you've had an experience and you're happy to share it on the radio, give us a call. 8223 0000. I'm happy to take some calls up next.
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1: Taking your calls now on 8223 0000. Rosa is in Athelstan. Hi, Rosa.
13: Hi, Stacey. How are you?
1: I'm good. How are you?
13: Good.
1: Good.
13: I'm ringing on, talked to my aged care on behalf of my father-in-law, who's 88 years old, Biagio Mignoni, and he was assessed before Christmas. And for the past four, five, I've been trying to ring the providers that they've given me, and all I could get him is physio every fortnight, but everything else is at high capacity, and they keep saying to ring back, and I do ring back, but it's not their fault, but they're at high capacity. He's 88 years old, and I said all I really want mainly for him is, you know, that alert button.
1: Oh, yeah.
13: And, you know, and some railings, you know, because he's you know, a bit off balance, you know, for in the shower and, you know, for at home and stuff like that. But, you know, my aged care says the money's there, but it's pending 10 to 12 months. I said, well, he's 88 years old.
1: What?
13: And it's like, why does it it's been approved. Why is this money pending?
1: That's
13: ridiculous, what I don't understand.
1: Rosa, have you called? Sorry? Have you called Care Alert? Because I know if you've got money pending, sometimes they can help out.
13: Oh, well, I'll have to try them because
1: yeah.
13: I even tried. My last phone call before I rang 5AA was to my aged care where you can make complaint.
1: Oh gosh!
13: So I rang to make a complaint. But then, and my complaint was what I'm saying to you, that, you know, I keep getting past the buck, ring this, do that. But I said, my complaint is all I want is for my father-in-law to just get some railing and maybe the...
1: the dialer, the smart dialer.
13: The
1: yeah.
13: high alert button, the yeah. alert button for now. And they keep saying, well, he turned around and said, well, I'm sorry, but you know what this phone number about a complaint is when your father, if he's got a provider and he's not happy with the help, I said, well, I can't complain. I'm complaining about that because he doesn't have help to complain about.
1: We can't get to the help yet to complain about that. Oh, it's infuriating, Rosa.
13: Oh, Stacey. And then as a daughter-in-law, to try and explain to my in-laws, in their 80s, that I have been trying and I'm, you know, ringing these numbers and I'm, you know, they don't understand.
1: And they probably don't speak English for a first language.
13: They're pretty good. They're pretty good with their English. But then, like, the physio goes there and says, oh, give these three numbers to your daughter-in-law. So they get their hopes high and I get these three numbers and I still get the same feedback.
1: Rosa.
13: Like, I'm sorry, I tried those three numbers. They're all,
1: yeah.
13: I mean, I don't blame these providers that they're at high capacity because obviously there's not enough staff. I don't know what it is, but to get the help is not as easy as what the commercials show.
1: No. And look, I know you're not alone. It's so frustrating, but I'm going to put you back to Jess. We'll give you the alert, the phone number for Care Alert because I had, and it, look, I don't know if they'll be able to help you, but I know there are certain ways that you can get a free smart dialer. And if you do have your home care approved, they might be able to help out. We know the team there, Darren Steele and the team. So
13: we'll give them a
1: I'm
13: go.
1: Sorry to give you another number, but they might be able to help.
13: Yeah.
1: Thanks,
13: well, I'll ring
1: Rosa.
13: You back if they don't. No, I won't.
1: No, my numbers are always open to you, whatever it is. Good
13: right,
1: luck,
13: so
1: Rosa.
13: Care Alert.
1: Yeah.
13: Okay. Yep. Thank you, Stacey. Thank
1: you. No worries.
13: You.
1: All right. Talk to you soon. Bye. That's Rosa in Athelstan. Lily in Enfield has also called in. Hi, Lily.
14: Oh, hi. Hi. Thank you so much for taking my call. Yeah, I heard Penny, but my mother, who has now passed away last October, sadly, to a major, dreadful major stroke,
1: I
14: went to the nursing home locally. I don't know if I should mention it. They just left her there neglected since she was admitted. If I didn't check my mother with my own carer, mother would have been gone earlier than she was. Would have. I suspected major stroke when I went to visit her one evening and her speech was impaired. I said to the head nurse, I think we need an ambulance straight away, but they delayed it until the morning. So Mum was dreadfully incapacitated and completely on death's bed. And then I went to the I attended to Mother's needs, and with the utmost care, I stayed few hours a day at first emergency, then the geriatrics ward, then the end of our life ward. And if it wasn't for my drivers, I wouldn't have made all of that effort to do my duty as a daughter who is so grateful for what Mother's done for me in my life. And that's what I did back for Mother. And I'll tell you what, the Royal Adelaide Hospital nurses treated my mother like a royal person at every minute there at the Royal Adelaide Hospital. And the I told the nursing home that if she went back, she would have died on the stretcher in the ambulance going back home. She was so dreadfully, dreadfully incapacitated. But I'd like to let people know that even the best nursing homes can neglect the resident in there. And that's what happened to my mother. She was malnourished with diabetes type 2. She needed a few little light meals a day. She never got them. I had to bring food that Mother loved to feed her myself. And I found her just left in bed like a bird in a cage.
1: Oh, Lily, that's horrible. I'm sorry that happened to you.
14: It's not every nursing home, but this was one of the best ones in Adelaide. But then I also have a grievance with the home care package. I don't know whether I should name it. I won't. I had to go and check Mother myself. At the time, I was pretty mobile, and I did check Mother three times a day. I found Mother didn't even have her medicines checked by the carer. Mother never had the fridge checked by the carer to see if supplies were empty. I did all of that. I bought whatever prescription medicine Mother needed very quickly. Proud of myself. I checked Mother's fridge. I bought everything she wanted to eat.
1: Oh, Lily, thank God for daughters, hey? And, you know, hearing Rosa before, daughters-in-law as well, because, you know, we do a lot, but we do it because our mums do a lot for us as well, our parents. So I'm really sorry that that happened to you, and thank you for sharing your experience as well, Lily. Thanks for the call. 8223 0000 is the number if you'd like to share your experience too. It's time for the 2 o'clock news now, though, and after that, Real Estate Radio with Bronte from Toop and Toop. So we'll continue to talk about a different type of housing. If you've got a question for Bronte, if you're looking at buying or selling at the moment and you just want some tips from an award-winning auctioneer and real estate agent, he's the man for you.
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16: 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Unbelievable. 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How good is Jordan Dawson?
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18: A shower or two and 17 with the 2 o'clock news. Good afternoon, I'm Kendall Brettig.
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18: Neil Danaher's family has paid tribute to their husband and father at his state funeral at the MCG. Alex Riddell's there.
20: A montage of family photos were played on the big screen here at the MCG before Neil's wife, Jan, and children took to the stage. Jan Danaher delivered an emotional speech paying tribute to her husband of 41 years, thanking Neil's carers who helped him through his 13-year battle against what he called the beast. While Neil's daughter, Lauren, said he was a lot of different things to a lot of different people, but to her and her siblings, he was just Dad. Lauren recalled how much his grandchildren meant to him, giving them that extra Fredo Frog when they asked and watching their backyard dance concerts. Lauren added her dad always said you can flourish or you can fold, and her dad flourished.
18: Major crash officers are investigating three serious accidents which happened in the space of an hour this morning. A car and truck collided in a horror crash on the Dukes Highway near Tailem Bend, closing the road. Earlier, a motorbike ploughed into a winery building at Langhorne Creek, and there was another serious crash at Modbury Heights. The state, federal and Tasmanian governments will provide a further $105 million to keep the Nyrstar smelters in Port Pirie and Hobart operating. It's after a previous support package ran out in May. The funding will help Nyrstar progress key feasibility work on its operations and secure hundreds of jobs. Anthony Albanese says he's very worried by the latest strikes between the US and Iran. The US launched the attacks after the downing of a US Army helicopter over the Strait of Hormuz. The two pilots aboard the Apache aircraft weren't injured in the incident. Iran has since launched drone attacks against American military bases in Kuwait, Bahrain and Jordan. Anthony Albanese says Australia wants to see a de-escalation.
21: We're very worried both about the human impact, of course, that comes with war, but also the economic impact that is having a massive effect on the global economy.
18: Woolworths is offshoring hundreds of corporate positions as part of a major push to cut costs. Consultation begins today for affected staff in finance, IT and human resources after similar moves by Telstra and Officeworks. Management won't confirm exact redundancy numbers but claims the restructuring will help lower shelf prices. Now turning to 5AA Sport, and Port Adelaide Chairman David Kosh says he's still not sure if Zach Butters will be staying or going at the end of the season. There's growing speculation he'll explore free agency and head back to Victoria once the year's over. Kosh says he's none the wiser.
22: It's up to Zach and his decision. He's been pretty steadfast saying he won't make the decision until the end of the year. Look, he is the best player in the league. He gets a lot of attention and speculation about is he staying or won't he stay. We hope he does stay.
18: The AFL Tribunal will sit tonight as Magpies defender Billy Frampton challenges a three-game ban for rough conduct. Collingwood argue his neck-breaking tackle on Melbourne's Brodie Mychek was not careless but an accident. Nick Kyrgios has made a return to the ATP Tour, winning in straight sets at the Stuttgart Open. The Aussie tennis veteran says he's grateful to be back on court after a five-month absence from the game.
23: It's quite emotional, to be honest. I've had a lot of surgeries and I'm just pleased with the way I played today. I'm pleased with the way I'm feeling my body. I've been putting in a lot of work, so I'm just really happy to be back.
18: And the Carolina Hurricanes have squared the NHL Stanley Cup Final Series with the Vegas Golden Knights at 2-2. Now checking 5AA traffic.
24: Hello there, no major dramas on our roads at the moment. We are accident and breakdown free. The usual works to watch out for though, including in Edwardstown, South Road near Ackland Street, in Plimpton and Marion Road near Glengyle Terrace, and in Otway, Kapara Road near Martin Avenue. Speeds there down to 40 km in both directions. Cameras today, Harrow Road, College Park and Tuzmore Avenue in Tuzmore. 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Adelaide's most accurate traffic on 5AA.
18: To the weather, showers and 17 today, partly cloudy and 19 tomorrow, a shower or two and 23 for Friday, and 18 the top for Saturday with showers easing, finding up on Sunday, 17. At the moment, 17 on 5AA, always Adelaide.
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1: Good afternoon. It's 9 minutes past two. Welcome to the second hour of the afternoon's program. It's time to talk real estate. Bronte Manuel is the owner and director of sales at Toop and Toop, and he joins you now. Hello, Bronte.
31: How are you?
1: I'm good. How are you?
31: Really well.
1: How's the market going? Is it cooling off like the rest of us are with the weather?
31: No, it's interesting, the market. I believe it's still ticking along. I think I saw a negative horizontal line in Adelaide.
1: Oh.
31: Next to Adelaide, right? And I thought, oh, okay. Because, put it this way. So any sort of report that you see that says the market's going backwards, the market's no good, market downturn, worst agent believes or industry expert believes worst market in this amount of, you know, all of these headlines. And then I go, okay, I'm going to open this article and it's going to relate to Melbourne and Sydney. And it's going to relate to a Melbourne and Sydney clearance rate like that, you know, and I open it and Melbourne and Sydney every time. So the minute I see a horizontal line next to Adelaide, I'm like, ah, because in all those other articles, it goes, oh, but Adelaide and Perth continue to outpace the rest of the, you know what I mean? Mm. So then I opened it and it was minus 0.01% down asking price. So not sold, not median, asking price. I thought, like you're probably accurate, but how do you even formulate what that data looks like, you know? So
1: yeah, well, what is it? Like an average of the asking prices across the – how would you even
31: – I don't know. I remember when we were in Melbourne and we were looking at, this was in 2017, and I remember it very clearly because that was a year that I was in Melbourne for a very important event in September that didn't go to plan.
1: What we won't talk about.
31: Did not go to plan, right?
1: Got it.
31: I went there nervous and I left there depressed. Anyhow, and we had a property there, and we had multiple agents come out, and there was three agents that all had market share in this suburb.
1: Uh-huh.
31: All three had market share. And that's not possible. Only one person can have market share, right? But when we broke down the data, one person had market share between $800 and $1 million.
1: What? Sorry, what do you mean by market share?
31: Well, market share is who sells the most amount of properties.
1: Oh.
31: So if I have 10% market share of a market, so uh-huh. there's 100 homes, I sell 10 of them, and the nearest competitor sells 3 in 100, well, then I've got market share. You know, I've got 10%, they've got
1: 3%. Okay.
31: So these three, I've got market share, and, you know, I've got market share in South Melbourne, I've got market share. And then I actually break it down and say, hey, can you just demonstrate what that looks like? One guy had market share of apartments.
1: Right.
31: In South Melbourne. Another person had market share between 800 and I think 1.1 million. And then another person had market share between 1.5 and 1.7. So not between 1 and 1.5 and not between 1.7. Do you know what I'm saying?
1: Yeah.
31: The data, you can make it mean what you want it yep. to mean, right? Yep. So then I was like, okay, which one's pulling my leg here? Which market share is actually relevant to us? Well, we're not in an apartment. So I guess my point is people splice the data however they want. What we're finding, number of people per open is remaining the same,
1: okay.
31: you know, and has actually gone up slightly since the federal budget. I don't believe it's because of the budget. I just think it's because people have got more certainty as to or ideas of what's happening. And with regards to clearance rates in Adelaide, they're still up around the 60% consistently, which I still think is pretty good. Mm. And I think for the quarter, you know, that we're going to round out end of this month, I would have thought we'll be 1.5% to 2% in the positive. So
1: right.
31: the market just keeps, you know, ticking on. But as I say, Melbourne and Sydney, yeah, it's bad. Like it's going down, but they're two of the markets that regardless of budget, regardless of the war, regardless of a lot of things, that's the cycle. Like it was heading towards bottom of cycle anyway.
1: Mm. And they're a bit more boom bust than Adelaide as well. They go up, they reach higher highs and lower lows.
31: 100%. And I think it's just between 12 and 6 going clockwise, you know, going around, that in Adelaide, we tend to not decline in price. Brisbane doesn't tend to decline too much yeah. on that side either. But Sydney, Melbourne, they do decline. Darwin, oh my gosh, falls off a cliff, as with WA.
1: Mm.
31: So we're in one of the two most stable markets that when we do hit that period, which we're approaching, which to me is normally that, you know, 1 to 2 to 3% growth per annum.
1: What about people wanting to list their homes? Are they a little bit hesitant at the moment, waiting to see if the, you know, legislation from the budget gets passed federally? Is there a bit of trepidation there?
31: Yeah, it's interesting. I think people can talk themselves. They're kind of one article away of thinking differently each time.
1: Yeah.
31: Do you know what I mean? And I think for me personally, if I was looking to sell a property and I was looking to sell a property for no speculative reasons to do with budgets or economy, like I needed to sell a property, or, you know, I've had an investment property for 15 years and I've approached retirement and I'm going to use those funds to enjoy life or to buy a caravan or to travel. If you were to say to me, Bronte, should I do it today or should I do it in 6 months or 12 months? I'll do it today. Like 100% I would do it today.
1: Mm.
31: But people are, yeah, definitely depending. Like I think they'll go to bed 1 minute thinking maybe we sell now, wake up the next going, maybe, oh, okay, I just read an article that we might be having rate cuts, not increases. Maybe I'll wait. But either way, I think that clock, Adelaide's towards the top. We don't tend to retract. So I think it's unlikely in 2 years' time that you're going to look in a rear vision mirror and see your property sold for 10 to 15% more than you paid for it.
1: Yeah,
31: right. That's my opinion of Adelaide.
1: Yeah, okay. If you've got a question for Bronte, 8223-0000 is the number to call. Maybe you are looking at selling a property, an investment property, one you own, or maybe you're looking at buying and you want some tips, get on the phone now. Now's the time to ask. 8223-0000. Bronte, I wanted to talk about some migration data that came out recently. Adelaide CBD has attracted more people from interstate than any other suburb in Australia over the last 12 months. Does that surprise you?
31: I think with the Adelaide CBD, if you're looking at a concentration, so I think apartments in the city, they're probably more affordable from a rental perspective, and they're actually more affordable from an acquisition. What's quite ironic, and I'm talking very generically here, you know, if you're looking at apartments in the CBD, like if you've got properties on East Terrace, which overlook, you know, the beautiful Victoria Racecourse, they achieve significant premiums. But what we tend to find is that apartments in North Adelaide, apartments in Unley, apartments in Norwood, apartments in your suburbs tend to actually achieve greater prices than apartments in the heart of the CBD. And not always. Like if there's penthouses with X factors, that's different. But yeah. I'm talking if you've got a standard property. And so from an affordability perspective, it's if you're going, okay, I'm migrating to South Australia, I just want to test the water here, or I'm just new here, I probably could be used of apartment living because I'm from a bigger city. You know, we don't have the luxury where you can have a few, you know, 100 square metres like we do. I think the CBD is a really good place to land and just feel it out. So I think this being the suburb where the most people land is not a uncommon thing. And also if you look at Adelaide and you look at the amount of properties in Adelaide, so if you were to go to, like, you know, Unley, it might be 1,000 or 1,100 properties. If you go to Norwood's big, it's 4,000. Fullerton's 4,000. Prospect's 5,000. But most suburbs are like 1,000, whereas I think the Adelaide CBD is like up close to 10 or so. You know what I mean? It's a lot because you've got this high density.
1: Okay,
31: so you've got
1: yes,
31: more properties to move into here.
1: I was about to say on the price factor, if it's slightly cheaper to rent an apartment in the city than it is just at the fringes of the city, is it because of just the sheer number of them? There's so many more.
31: There's more supply. Like, so the city, it's interesting because if you rewind the clock and you were to listen to audio of me 5 years ago, I would have said to you, Stacey, every single property, every single apartment that was bought off the plan and resold will sell for less when it resells in 2 to 3 years than what they paid off the plan on day one, right? And as long as history, there might have been one or two developments that were an exception to that.
1: Yeah.
31: But if somebody paid $550, it was worth like $470, $480. And the reason for that was it used to cost you, let's just call it $4,000 a square meter to build it, and you would want $5,000 a square meter to sell it. So a 100 square meter apartment, which is typically like two bedroom, one or two bathroom, good size living area, balcony, would be $500,000. So you would buy a property off the plan for $500,000 and you'd move into that property. And now you're in that property for 2 years. Trends change. The kitchen becomes a little bit more dated. People have now got glass splashbacks. People, you know what I mean?
1: Yeah.
31: Things change. And next door to you, there's another apartment tower, but it's brand new and it's shiny. And guess what? It still costs $4,000 a square meter to construct, and they're selling them for $5,000 a square meter. So for the exact same size apartment as you, but brand new, shinier, you know, is $500,000. So your property doesn't get pulled up, it just gets pushed down. So they go, okay, well, if I can buy that brand new for $500, well, I'll give you $450 for yours, right? So there was this tension because the land was going up, but the land divided by 200 apartments isn't enough to actually change the price. The only thing that was affecting the price was the construction, and the construction remained stagnant for like 10, 15 years.
1: Oh.
31: So now construction has just ramped, right?
1: Yeah.
31: So you can buy some apartments, maybe 10-year-old or 15-year-old towers for like 5,500, 6,000 a square meter, whereas most of your new apartments are selling for 14,000 a square meter. So it's the first time in my life that I think I've got to go around the other way and go, for the first time in my life, I actually think buying an apartment for $550, 100 square meters in the CBD of Adelaide would be a cracking investment.
1: A good investment.
31: Because the replacement is more than double.
1: Yeah.
31: So I think the game has finally changed in that space.
1: Well, and hearing those stats about how much apartment value has grown by just in the last 5 years tells you why it's so hard for young people to get into the market, and why apartments and, you know, small townhouses are really the only option for a young person or couple. And then, you know, there's conversations about why aren't we having our birth rate increasing and why aren't people having more kids? Well, they're either still living with their parents or they're living in small apartments.
31: I had a good chat just literally before here. I was talking to a developer and they build a real broad section and they've got a modular construction arm. And this is not someone else that I was talking about that was looking at the modular. And they actually import the houses in a container.
1: Oh, wow.
31: Yeah, from China. And I said to them, but you're importing air. Like, you think about a volumetric space. And they said, well, the container cost as much as the container cost. Whether there's air or not, who cares? As long as the numbers add up, they add up.
1: Yeah.
31: So anyhow, but they said it. They said there will be custom builds and then there will be shelter. There'll be nothing in the middle. So there'll be, you know, the complete affordability, bare base, like, hey, you want to put an extra 500 mil, you know, width on this bedroom. You can't do it. This is what it is. Your bedroom is going to be 3.3 by 3.3. Like it's...
1: So the wealth gap is widening. There'll be basic shelter being built and then there'll be custom designed architectural...
31: I think custom will keep going up because of this trade shortage and this skill set shortage that I don't think we're going to bridge because everything around having reducing from 4 years to 3 years apprenticeship for a builder... I think is moving more towards the space of creating shelter. It's not moving more towards the space of custom. So I think with everything in life, there's always this divergence. You know, we're talking about the wine industry and we're like, okay, we think premium, you know, brands will probably sustain and then your lower ones will be gone. Like it's like nearly everything in life. You've got your Phil Hoffman's, you've got your flight centers at the, you know what I mean? There's always this separation. So, but it was just interesting to hear it from a different person. But to the point that you're making about houses being smaller, I think even townhouses, they're kind of caught in the middle where it's going to cost a lot to construct versus modular, but then they're not custom. I don't know. They normally you don't want to be caught in the middle as well. So I'm just talking from a developer perspective. If you own one right now, I think the price will go up because the construction on it's going to keep lifting. And I think if you look at the state budget, one thing that was interesting about the state budget was all about putting more houses into the system, right? Mm. And, you know, I came out, I guess, somewhat swinging with the federal because I felt like it was about taking out of the, to get more revenue. It was like taking from the property sector, which I genuinely believe will push rents up. And the higher rents go, the harder it is to save for a deposit and the longer it takes. Whereas locally, Mally and the team have basically put more into the system. Like, so they've even got, you know, rental reductions so people can save deposits quicker. So the only thing that I see, you know, negative to it is can we afford it? But I don't know, like if we can afford it, then I think this is, I think what the state budget is great because they're just putting it in. It's about getting plans approved quicker. It's about getting infrastructure in. It's about helping people subsidize rent so they can put that money into a savings plan to get a deposit, to get into the market. It's actually looking at the problem. The only two things, if you want to jump on the other side, are A, can we afford it? And B, do we have the people to execute it? Well, you know, we'll work that out as we go, I guess.
1: It will, and I think everything over the next few years is going to have to be viewed through those two lenses because of the level of state debt, over $50 billion, but also workers. Do we have enough workers? Do we have enough tradespeople? Because, you know, you've addressed it a lot. Same tradespeople building houses are the ones that are going down to South Road. They're the ones that'll be going out to Osborne soon for the AUKUS contract.
31: On debt, right, and this is kind of half on, half off topic. Is there like a barometer, like, so, okay, so for me, when I hear $50 billion in debt, $200 billion, $1 trillion, means nothing to me.
1: Yeah,
31: because
1: I
31: don't deal in the numbers. If you were to say, Bronte, what a healthy level of debt is $2 billion. And we're 50, so we're 25 more than what you would call healthy. Do we know what healthy is? I don't, when we say 50, I go, oh, well, why, yeah, if we're 50, why not be 70?
1: Yeah.
31: Who cares? Just another 20 bill. Like, how do we get relevance?
1: It's really hard, isn't it? Because you don't go to the bank and get a $53 billion mortgage, so we don't really understand the impact of it. The best stat I saw was about the interest payments.
31: Okay.
1: Let me just find them. The Advertiser had a really good article about the interest payments. So it was an interest payment of $67.46 million a week, just on interest on the debt. $67.5 million a week in interest.
31: Well, all the properties, the properties that we sold for a year, I did the stamp duty calculations and it was about, so I'd say the properties that we sell, we are contributing to the interest repayments for 1 week. So
1: yeah, well, there you go.
31: I feel very proud of we're not even our purchases are.
1: Thank you for your service.
31: But all of that million is 1 week.
1: 1 week.
31: And then unfortunately there's another 51.
1: And that's just interest.
31: Yeah. So what if you don't meet repayments? What happens? Someone seizes the state?
1: This is another question that I had on the text line during State Budget Week is, who are we borrowing from? We say we're in $53 billion debt. Where's the, what bank do you go to? You don't just go down to your local branch, well, A, because they don't exist anymore, but B, you don't just go into a bank and say, I'd like a $53 billion loan, please. Mm. Where do you get the money? I'll get the treasurer on one day to answer all these questions, but yes.
31: We it's quite fascinating. We've got a TV in our bedroom, right? Good or bad, that's always the topic, right?
1: No, we haven't gone down that path.
31: And I don't tend to, well, I do watch some shows, but I just love like YouTube and economies and what happens.
1: I would love to see your algorithm.
31: No, my wife thinks I'm a little bit, you know, a little bit special, but that Robert Kiyosaki, you know, he was the rich dad, poor dad guy. Anyway, if you want to read a book on finance, Rich Dad, Poor Dad, it's a really good one. But he was talking about how gold was, that the dollar was attached to gold. So you needed to physically have the gold to have another dollar. So you can't print gold.
1: Yep.
31: Whereas they then detached it. So now there's more dollars than there is physical, you know, gold.
1: Yep.
31: And it talks about how we've got more money because we just keep printing, which just dilutes the dollar. And then obviously you're buying less with each dollar. So the more we print to achieve things, the more we dilute, obviously, everyone's dollar and the less we can buy. And that's obviously what inflation is. But it was really good just to watch him methodically show how things have changed. And we do just print. We do just print. And we get away with it, but where it shows up in the is in the supermarket. Like that is categorically where you see it. And you go, wow, I'm earning 100 grand a year and I was previously earning 70, but you actually feel poorer.
1: Yeah.
31: Like that how you feel is real. Like you are poorer. You're earning more, but you're spending more. Like you're poorer.
1: Yeah, that's
31: So this whole printing thing, I don't know, but what I would say is that if we're going to spend money on something, we keep talking about different solutions for this housing. The only solution is building new houses. The only solution is helping people save deposits quicker. And, hey, I think growing up in a regional town, I'm not Labor in my blood, clearly. But what Mally has come out with, I think, is the solution as long as we can afford it.
1: Mm. All right. Well, we'll keep going. But this is the state budget for the next year at least. They'll give a mid-year budget review at the end of the year and we'll talk again next week.
31: Sounds good.
1: Bronte, thanks for coming in. That's Bronte Manuel from Toop and Toop. If you've got a question for him now, he's going to head into the 5AA Real Estate Lounge to answer them off air. That's 8223 0055. It's time for the 2:30 news headlines and after that, Richard Pascoe with Tech Talk.
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10: David Bruce with the 2:30 news headlines. A state funeral service for AFL icon and MND campaigner Neil Danaher is being held today at the MCG. The Iran war is back in full swing, with the US launching more strikes after an Apache helicopter was shot down near the Strait of Hormuz. Major crash investigators are looking into three serious accidents at Langhorne Creek, Modbury Heights and on the Dukes Highway near Talem Bend this morning. And in sport, Collingwood is preparing for a tribunal challenge tonight against Billy Frampton's three-game ban for a neck-breaking tackle. The 5AA forecast, a shower or two today, partly cloudy tomorrow, up to 20. Right now it's 17. We'll have more news at 3 on 5AA, always Adelaide.
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1: Let's go straight to the Weather Bureau now. Morgan Pumper is there. Good afternoon, Morgan.
11: Hey there.
1: It was very grey and dark this morning, but the blue sky's coming out now.
11: Yeah, that's right. So, well, we do have, in regards to our top temperature so far today, getting to 18 degrees. Look, not expecting it to get any further than that. But as we get through with the chance of showers, really not expected through the rest of today. Tomorrow's just a 10% chance. So we're really looking at Saturday, the next chance of there being a shower. And with that, before then, we've got an increase again in temperatures. So 20 tomorrow, 24 on Friday. Look, last June on the 22nd, we got to 22 degrees. So we'll see whether or not we get to 24 on Friday, but won't be a record. Seems like in 1957, it got to 25.6 in June. But nonetheless, keep in mind, we should only be around the 16 degrees for our maximums.
1: Wow. Okay. What year was that? 25.6?
11: Yeah, so that was in 1957 in June. And so when we're looking at June temperature records for the maximums, we'll see whether or not we get to the 24 degrees. I'm not sure about the 26. That'll be really pushing it as we get towards the next few days.
1: All right. We'll watch and see, Morgan. Thanks for the update.
11: No worries.
1: See you. That's Morgan Pumper at the Bureau of Meteorology.
12: Pasco, Pasco, can you turn it off and then can you turn it on again? Hey!
1: Adelaide tech guy Richard Pasco in the studio, thanks to Harvey Norman Computers, your technology specialists. Hello, Richard.
13: Hello, Stacey.
1: How are you?
13: Good. 27 in Dubrovnik.
1: Oh, yeah. Stop it. Richard's going overseas tomorrow. Jealous.
13: Sorry.
1: Yeah, thanks for
13: Had
1: that.
13: Had to get that in.
1: Send us a photo next Wednesday.
13: We will. We will do that.
1: No, I hope you have a great time.
13: Thank you.
1: So no tech talk for the next couple of weeks. If you have a tech question, you better get it in now. 8223 0000. Richard is here to answer your questions.
13: And just to let, we're coming up to the end of financial year. We should mention this. Mm-hmm. So, you know, if you're going to buy something, get the tax deduction for it. But just be aware that there are some bargains around, but generally all the prices are higher because of the shortages that we're seeing overseas. So a lot of people are holding off on buying anything at the moment. But if you really need it, make sure you shop around. If you're buying a laptop out there, make sure it's got 16 gig of RAM on there. RAM makes it more expensive, but honestly, you'll thank me for that.
1: What is RAM?
13: Random access memory. It's so we can do multiple things on the computer all at once.
1: Right.
13: So no matter what you've got open, everything is going along and working well.
1: Okay.
13: But yeah, a lot of businesses are holding off at the moment, only buying if they need to, because it looks like the prices might drop next year.
1: Oh,
13: at the
1: they?
13: Moment.
1: So you reckon?
13: They go up, but they also come down. So because of all the data centers that are being built around the world, graphics cards and RAM are in shortage. So when it's in shortage, price goes up.
1: Ah, okay. That's good to know. And prices do come down.
13: Prices will come down.
1: That is excellent. I'd be waiting then. Let's take some calls now. John is in Klemzig. Good afternoon, John.
14: Good afternoon. How are you?
1: Good, thank you.
13: Hi, John.
14: Yeah, look, I'm just wondering, how secure is an iPhone with regards to the wallet and people supposedly having devices that can swipe your numbers and that?
13: Very secure, John. Does it when you say people swiping on there, you talk about the ads, the things you see on TV?
14: Well, yeah, all the guff that's on the internet and that about people being able to walk past with some, you know, James Bond type device to get all your numbers.
13: Yeah, look, it's very secure because we've got we're a bit different because we've got an encrypted chip on our credit cards out there. But to get into the iPhone, the only thing you should really probably have to worry about, say you're going to somewhere like London. Now, London have a big problem at the moment, along with a couple of the other European cities, where you'll be on your phone, John, you'll be walking down the street, some bloke on a bicycle will come whipping past because your phone's open at that time.
14: Right.
1: So, and they'll just take your phone.
13: They'll take your phone right off, keep it all open, and then they can access everything on it. Now, Apple are... Go on.
14: You're referring to someone actually taking the phone.
1: Taking the phone, yeah.
13: But as far as...
14: We've heard. Yeah,
13: yeah, but as far as going along and running the magical James Bond thing over it, no, I think you're fine.
14: Thank you very, very much.
13: All right,
1: thanks, John.

0: No, I'm not buying one.
1: No.
0: I don't think we need it.
1: No. All right. Good to know.
0: If I come back and I've got no money, I'll say I'm wrong. Say yes.
1: Lily in Enfield's back. Hello, Lily.
2: Yes, I'm back. Stacey, I just love your station from a long time ago now. Hi, Richard and Stacey. Yeah. I saved up hard about 5 years ago to purchase an iPad, the cheapest one at the time. Back then it was about $450, I think. Now they're about $600. It's a ninth generation iPad and I need it to communicate with all the time.
0: Yeah.
2: Bit of addictive, actually. I've got to lower my viewing on it, tell you the
1: screen
2: truth.
1: Screen time, yeah.
2: Screen time. There's so much to see all the time. I think it's a bit overwhelming, all the information we get all the time.
0: It can be.
2: Anyway, yeah, it can be. So we need self-restraint. Now, I've got the microphone that broke down just for the chat box in a video call, which I rely on a few people when I can't sleep, they can't sleep. So we send each other some songs and we get to sleep. But now that microphone has broken down, and how expensive would it be for me to get that fixed?
0: What do you mean broken down?
2: Well, it doesn't. I can't hear the call. They can't hear me. So I've tried adjusting it on settings. I've tried absolutely everything, even with a tech boy, but it doesn't work.
0: Go into privacy and settings, privacy and security, and then open up the microphone.
2: I've tried that, Richard, and I think that phone fixing Glenelg tested it and they said, yes, the microphone broke down because Siri can't hear my voice either when I ask for the weather or anything. So basically it's broken down, but I can still hear.
0: But do you know, look, I've had this before, Lily, do you know they actually went into that part, privacy and security?
2: He did. He tried everything, this guy at Glenelg. I thought, gee, I can't be in a better spot. He did it for nothing. He was a lovely boy.
0: Right.
2: And then he said, no, it needs to be opened
0: then,
2: up.
0: Then go and take it. Then the other thing is to go, did he reset the iPad? Reset all settings?
2: No, because I've got a lot of stuff in there. I
0: understand. You're not going to lose anything. When you go along into the reset and reset all settings, resets everything on the iPad. We'll go along and wipe your Wi-Fi. You have to put it back in and puts everything back to where it should be. So I'd encourage you to do that.
2: Thank you, Richard. That's something that he never probably did.
1: Yeah. No, we'll give that a go, Lily. Thank you for the call.
2: That's why Richard's the expert.
1: He is. That's why we get him in every week. Thanks, Lily. Appreciate it. Let's go to Chris in Christie's Beach now. Hello, Chris.
3: Hello. How are you today?
1: Good.
0: Hi, Chris.
3: I'll just do it every week, and I thought sooner or later I'm going to need this.
0: Then well done, Chris from Christie's Beach. That's good.
3: Yeah. Okay, so I have a laptop which is for work. I've got about 5 email addresses on that.
0: Yep.
3: My main one that is kind of my work one, it stopped sending and receiving. I just sort of 2 days ago noticed, what the hell, I'm not getting my emails, but they're coming through on the phone.
0: Yes.
3: So, and then I went into the webmail, and that was fine.
0: Yep.
3: So I couldn't work it out, so I sort of deleted the email, followed ChatGPT and reinstalled it, but then that didn't work. So I got my guy in Melbourne to do TeamViewer and try and do it all.
0: Yep.
3: And he did. He got my email back, but it's still not sending him. I can't get any emails. Coming through.
0: IMAP. Understand. Is it a domain address? So, like Chris at
1: businessname.com.au?
3: Sorry, I missed that. Sorry.
0: Is it Chris at a businessname.com.au?
3: Correct.
0: Right. Is it a Microsoft account?
3: It's got 365 on there, yes.
0: It is. So, has it been set up as an Exchange account?
3: I wish I could answer you that, Richard. I'm not sure.
0: So there's a setting wrong. If it's been set up as an, see, you've got to ask your guy, is it an Exchange account or is it just an IMAP account?
3: Would I find that in the settings somehow?
0: It should be in the settings on there. But what you're looking for is the sending on there. So normally it'd be Chris's business email address .com.au, but you might have the wrong ports in there.
3: Right. Okay. Because I thought it might have been storage, because I do a lot of marketing and stuff like that. But I thought I might have.
0: I would doubt that.

0: Right. Other things would happen before that.
1: Yeah, okay. So what do you reckon? Just see if it's on an exchange.
0: Yeah, you've got settings are wrong somewhere along the line for sending. Now, what a lot of companies and businesses are doing now is they're making an individual password per device, and that's another thing to go along and ask him. So your password that works to get into your webmail is not the same password that you're going to use on your device.
1: Ah.
0: All right?
1: Okay, wasn't aware of that. All right, I'll give that a go. Thank you very much.
0: Thanks, Chris.
2: Thanks for the call, Chris. See you.
1: Bye.
2: Oh, gosh, it's confusing.
0: Emails are getting, you know, the amount of calls I do on emails, and people think emails are very simple to go along and do.
2: Yeah.
0: So what a lot of companies are doing now, and I've got to say telcos, is that you'll suddenly go along, you buy a new laptop on there. Now, your email password used to work on your old laptop.
2: Yeah.
0: So what happens is you've logged into webmail on there with your original password. That works. We try and work it on your new laptop, and it goes, Stacey's got a new laptop. She is going to need an individual password, which has to be generated from the webmail settings to put it in for the new one.
2: What?
0: Yeah.
2: Why?
0: Because what happens is if you suddenly lose that, then you can kill that password online. So people can't get into your webmail. And Stacey's rolling her eyes at me right now.
2: Yeah, it's exhausting.
0: It is, Stacey.
2: There's so many devices, and then we need different passwords for different devices and so many accounts.
0: And when you see this individual password, because I was with somebody end of last week, you've got to copy it and just paste it in, because you never, ever write this thing down.
2: Little A, capital X, little G, capital...
0: 26 characters.
2: Ridiculous.
0: As you run along.
2: Absolutely ridiculous. I'm getting sick of it. Anyway, that's why you're here to answer our questions. Keith in Golden Grove's on the phone. Hi, Keith.
3: Yeah, hi. How are you going?
0: Hi, Keith.
3: Hi. Richard, iOS 27, the AI update.
0: That's coming in September.
3: September.
0: Yes.
3: Is that going to be sort of, what, do you have to have the latest
0: phone?
3: Apple phone?
0: That's the look, what have you got at the moment?
3: I've got a 13 Pro.
0: Now, this is going to sound really poor on my part. We don't know yet. Now, I spent the last 90 minutes driving from one job to another listening to all about this, and they're assuming at the moment it's going to be the last two iPhones, but the whole iOS 27, if iOS 26 runs on your phone now, it will run on your phone when the new update comes out. But how much of Siri and AI runs on that, we're still not quite sure.
3: Okay. So
0: don't get rid of your phone. Yeah, but your phone's fine at the moment.
3: Oh, no, it's a great phone.
0: Yeah.
2: So don't do anything yet.
0: Don't do anything yet, Keith.
3: I saw it on the news last night and I thought, well, maybe that's the way maybe Apple are going to sell a few more phones, whether they're going to be backward compatible with the older ones.
0: I'm going to put my, I think they're going to. Because they really mucked up on AI a couple of years ago, and they've come along and said, we need to fix this. Now, I was up at 2:30 a.m. to watch all the broadcast and, for all of this. And I think we're going to see, because all the phones will take it from an iPhone 11 on up for it, which I think is very good of them to do it, because they normally knock a couple of phones off to get you to buy them. But we still don't know about the Siri part on this.
3: Okay.
0: All right.
3: Yeah, well, Siri's important because I use Siri all the time.
0: Yeah. And it's going to become so good on the new one.
3: Yep. All right. No worries.
0: All right.
3: Appreciate your time.
2: Hold tight, Keith.
0: All right.
3: Right, thank you.
2: See ya. Thanks for the call. 8223-0000 is the number to call if you've got a question for Richard, and we'll take some more calls in just a moment.
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2: 11 minutes to 3 here on 5AA. We're in the middle of Tech Talk with Richard Pascoe, Adelaide Tech Guy, here thanks to Harvey Norman Computers, your technology specialists, and Joe in Salisbury's on the phone. Hello, Joe.
0: And there goes Joe.
2: Joe's having some tech issues with their phone, I think.
0: I wonder if it was a phone problem for old Joe.
2: We might see if we can get Joe back on the line. All right, no. Well, Joe, call us back. We don't have your number. You called on a private number.
0: There we go.
2: 8223-0000. Richard, we have a question from a listener. Is it okay to plug my laptop charger into my phone to charge it? And I love this because I do it all the time.
0: Depends how much power is going to go into your phone.
2: Oh, that's why I like it, because they charge up really quick.
0: They charge up really quickly. But, Stacey.
2: There's always a but.
0: The whole problem is with those, you know, and depending on certain wattages that charge up a laptop quickly and everything, for, you know, for that, can cause dramatic overheating and cook the thing.
2: Oh.
0: So, yeah.
2: Right.
0: So we don't do that.
2: Okay, so not a good idea.
0: Not a good idea, okay. So yes.
2: All right.
0: The one that sent it in had a few drinks on the Saturday nights, actually sent me that question in.
2: Oh, well, that wasn't me.
0: No, it wasn't. He said I charged everything. I'm going, then I suddenly thought, I wonder if it's a good idea to go along and do this. And I'm going, no, it's not.
2: Oh, all right.
0: No.
2: Okay, good to know.
0: Don't you?
2: Oh, well. Goodbye, quick charge.
0: There we go.
2: Alan's in Aldinga Beach. Hi, Alan.
16: G'day.
0: Hi, Alan.
16: Excellent program. Thank you very much. I've got an iPhone. It's an SE. It's about 2 years old.
0: Yeah.
16: And I've got heaps of photos on it, but I'd like to play them on my TV.
0: Right.
16: I don't know how to do it. Have you got no idea.
0: Have you got a computer?
16: Yes, I have.
0: Does your computer play to the TV?
16: I haven't done that.
0: You can stream them over to the TV. If you've got a wireless connection on your TV?
16: Yes, I have.
0: Right. Yep. So if you had a Apple TV, basically we'll pick up all your photos and stream them onto your TV.
16: Ah. I've got no idea how I'm going to do that, Jeff.
2: I know from when I worked at Sky News, we used to have to sit in front of a big TV as our background, and we had a USB with photos on it.
0: The other way, yeah.
2: Yep. And we would put different photos with an Adelaide backdrop on the USB and stick the USB into the back of the TV, and it would rotate through the photos. Could you do that, Richard?
0: You could. So you could.
16: I can get the photos off my phone.
0: All you do, Alan, is use your charging cord, plug it into your computer, open up File Explorer. It should have Alan's iPhone there, and it will have a little photos folder. Copy all those onto your computer, and then you'll be away. Then you copy them onto a USB, just like Stacey said, and you can pretend you're on Sky News.
2: Get a chair, sit in front of it. Do a live cross, Alan.
16: Excellent. Thank you.
0: All right.
2: No worries. Yep.
0: Thanks, Alan.
2: See you.
16: Thank you very much. Bye-bye.
2: Bye. We had a high-tech operation.
0: Exactly. Be cheerio to everybody at Sky News. A lot of people always wondering. We had somebody ring up a few weeks ago about the iPad on there, and I completely forgot at the time. You can go along, just use the cord, plug it into your computer, and all being well, it'll put up there about copying your photos onto a computer.
2: Oh, okay.
0: Makes it easy for you.
2: Yeah,
0: for
2: right.
0: A lot of people.
2: So use the cord, plug the iPad straight into the computer, get your photos from there.
0: Yeah, go along and do that.
2: All right. Peter in Ascot Park is on the phone. Hi, Peter.
11: Good afternoon. How are you going?
2: Good,
0: hi,
2: thank
0: Peter.
2: You.
11: Okay. I have a question. My phone is a Samsung Android, and it's 11. It's a bit old. But I just found it again. I've got photos on it. I can't open it up. It keeps saying, give me the code, and I can't remember the code. What do I do?
0: I'll change this expression just for Stacey. You're fresh out of luck, Peter.
11: Okay, all right. That's what I thought.
0: All right. The only thing, have you got a Gmail address, Peter?
11: My wife has, yeah, go on.
0: Is that the same email address you used for the phone? Put your thinking cap on. So if you can come up with that Gmail address, right, you can log into Google Chrome and then your photos might be up there at Google.
11: Okay. All right. Thank you for that. All right.
2: Good luck, thank Peter.
0: Thanks, Peter.
11: Bye.
2: Bye.
0: That's why we always back up, Stacey.
2: Oh, that's hard.
0: It is. No, it's not.
2: Okay. Probably time for one more call. Ricky is on Yorks. Hi, Ricky.
12: Hi, guys. I've got a question. I'm quite a suspicious fellow, and
0: nothing wrong with that, Ricky.
12: My friend's gone overseas and said the best way to talk to her is with WhatsApp.
0: Yeah.
12: So I went to download it, and then I look into the intricacies, and it says it's going to use things that I browse for different purposes and this sort of thing.
0: Yes.
12: But I just want to ask you, that it is the safe thing for me to use as a communication to my friend overseas.
0: So what phone have you got?
12: iPhone 11.
0: You are fine. If you get it from the App Store, which you're going to go along and do that, Ricky, you are fine. Very
12: excellent.
0: Safe. I'll be using it when I'm overseas.
12: You've eased my mind. Thank you.
0: All right.
2: Thanks, Ricky.
12: Thank you. Bye.
2: See ya.
0: Bye.
2: Well, Richard, we're out of time.
0: We are. Great calls today, people. You've
2: excellent
0: done well.
2: Work. Well there done. Have a great trip.
0: Thank you.
2: Enjoy it.
0: And we'll see you about the 1st of July.
2: Sounds good.
0: All right. Thanks, Lacey.
2: See you then. Bye. That's Richard Pascoe, Adelaide Tech Guy, off for the next couple of weeks. So save up your tech questions for him. On the 1st of July, he'll be back. It's time for the 3 o'clock news now. And after that, we're talking e-scooters because there's been a survey done showing 1 in 3 e-scooter riders are not wearing a helmet. Yep, a helmet. Why, oh, why, oh, why? You'll hear from the RAA next.
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29: A shower or two today, partly cloudy tomorrow, up to 20 with the 3 o'clock news. I'm David Bruce.
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29: A truck has rolled over on the Mallee Highway west of Lamoureux. Part of the highway is currently closed because of extensive debris. There are no reports of serious injuries. Due to another serious crash between a car and a truck on the Dukes Highway, motorists travelling towards the South Australian-Victorian border from either direction are advised to reconsider their need to travel. Road users should plan to detour via the Riverland or the Coorong. The US has launched self-defence strikes against Iran after the downing of an American Army helicopter. President Donald Trump claims Iran is responsible for the attack close to the Strait of Hormuz. The two helicopter crew members were rescued and are in a stable condition. President Trump is urging Iran to come to the table and sign on to a peace deal.
31: We're very close to having a very, very good, strong, powerful deal. If we do the bombing, you know, a lot of people are going to be killed. Who wants to do that? I don't. And we'll have a signed document that's actually stronger than doing the bombing.
29: Prime Minister Anthony Albanese says he's very worried by the latest strikes. The federal government could be liable for millions of dollars in compensation following the loss of another High Court case. The action was taken on behalf of an Austrian man who'd been held in indefinite detention until 2023. Lawyers say the verdict opens the door for at least 300 others to apply for compensation for being held indefinitely. The government says it's considering the judgment and its implications. An additional 19 charges have now formally been laid against accused Bondi gunman Naveed Akram, as his case was mentioned briefly in court today. 15 people were killed when two men opened fire on Hanukkah celebrations at Bondi Beach last year. 24-year-old Akram is now facing almost 80 charges. His lawyer says the case still has a fair way to go.
1: There's still a brief to be served. There's still a lot more brief to be served. So until that time comes, we're really not in a position to enter any pleas.
29: In Western Australia, it's been revealed that around 1,200 kilometres of copper cable has been stolen from highway operations since 2018. Director of the authority's metro region, James Pennington, says it's become so widespread that large parts of main highways are being left unlit. Copper theft is a global problem. Mr. Pennington says those who steal it are well organised.
3: We're seeing people come up with new ways of trying to steal copper all the time, and most of our copper is installed in underground conduits, and people are accessing those pits and conduits. They're digging up cable from underground, and the people cutting live cables that are exposed and making it really dangerous for themselves and road users.
29: Shoppers are being warned to look out for fake deals and dodgy discounts as end of financial year sales begin. Consumer Group Choice says big brands are using high pressure countdown timers to panic buyers into purchasing old, unwanted stock. Experts say there's no need to rush as major discounts happen all year round. Now turning to 5AA Sport. The boss of LIV Golf has refused to guarantee that the breakaway tour will survive through to the end of the season. Chief Executive Scott O'Neill is chasing new investment after the Saudi Arabian Public Investment Fund pulled out. He's been asked on American network CNB whether they'll finish the year.
4: Can you guarantee today that the four remaining tournaments on your schedule will actually take place?
6: What I can guarantee is a heck of a return if you come invest in this business.
29: Collingwood will challenge Billy Frampton's three-game ban for rough conduct at the AFL Tribunal tonight. Frampton was punished over a tackle which left Melbourne forward Brodie Miocek with a fractured neck. Serena Williams has wound back the clock, winning her first doubles match at Queen's since returning to tennis. And the Carolina Hurricanes have squared the NHL's Stanley Cup final with the Vegas Golden Knights at 2-2. The Hurricanes won Game 4 5-3. In Las Vegas. 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
7: Afternoon at Paradise, a boost water main today, Gorge Road near Moseley Road, Langhorne Creek, but out of town, a motorcycle has gone into a building, Langhorne Creek Road near Lakes Plains, where we've got roads closed in that area at the moment. O'Halloran Hill works, look out for Main South Road near Majors Road, with the camera, Duthie Street at Malvern. The Mazda end of financial year event is on now. 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Adelaide's most accurate traffic on 5AA.
29: Now the forecast: showers today, tomorrow partly cloudy at 19, a shower or two, 23 on Friday, and 18 the top on Saturday with showers easing. Currently it's 17 degrees. 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
2: Good afternoon. Welcome to the third and final hour of the afternoon's program. I'm Stacey and I'm with you for the next hour. We are live on the Facebook and YouTube live stream, so jump on there to say hello. And in around half an hour, we will head to Melbourne. We'll head to the MCG, in fact, where Alex Riddell, 3AW journalist, has been all afternoon for the state funeral for Neil Danaher. So we'll hear from Alex a little bit later on to see how the great Neil Danaher was honoured in the state funeral in Melbourne. Lots of big names speaking, lots of family members as well paying tribute to the late great AFL icon, so we'll find out all about that very soon. I need your calls as well on 8223 0000. I have tickets to give away this hour, a double pass to the Faulty Towers dining experience. It's back in Adelaide on Sunday the 21st of June. You can get tickets at royalcoach.com.au, or you can win a double pass for ringing into the station this afternoon. But first this hour, 1 in 3 e-scooter riders are not wearing a helmet. I know so many people have some serious concerns about the use of e-scooters on Adelaide streets, and I think we all know how dangerous they can be if they're not being used in the right way. I would have thought that a helmet is the bare basics that you need if you're going to be riding one of these. Charles Mountain is the Senior Manager for Road Safety at the RAA. Charles, it's just stupidity to not wear a helmet on an e-scooter, isn't it?
0: Afternoon, Stacey. Well, yes, in a nutshell, absolutely. The study undertaken by the Centre for Automotive Safety and Research, which was an observational study of riders across a number of sites in Adelaide, highlighted that there was a significant number of riders still not wearing helmets. So about 35% of those observed weren't. Perhaps more disturbingly was 54% of those who were on the higher scooters were not wearing a helmet at all. So it is a real problem, if you like, in terms of ensuring that riders look after their own safety on these devices. Unfortunately, what we've seen both in South Australia and across the country generally is the types of injuries that people sustain from these devices when they're not wearing a helmet and when they're not riding them correctly can be horrific. So it is an absolutely fundamental piece of kit that people need to ensure that they're wearing every time they get on one of these scooters. I suppose the encouraging side is the study did highlight that privately owned scooters, the level of helmet wearing was much higher, which is probably as you would expect, but certainly with the high ones, this is a challenge. And it's one of the things we're going to have to consider how to address this when the review of the current set of regulations comes up in July of this year.
2: Yeah, well, I mean, they're such powerful devices, and correct me if I'm wrong, Charles, but we used to have just the higher scooters that were legal, and then 12 months ago the law changed and you could legally own your own e-scooter, and then all different rules came into play with speed limits and the like. And the last time I hired an e-scooter was before the legislation changed. Recently, I hired one of the e-scooters, and I feel like it was faster. I feel like the speed limit had increased on them. Is that right?
0: Well, it shouldn't have.
2: Okay.
0: The higher scooters were always intended to be capped at a maximum speed of 25 kilometres per hour when they're used on the roads and 10 metres on the footpath. But I think what's certainly happened is that the scooters themselves are capable of accelerating quite quickly, and particularly if riders, if they're not familiar with how the power is delivered, it can sort of catch them a bit by surprise. And the other thing with scooters is by their very nature, they're more susceptible than conventional bikes, for example, in terms of imperfections in the pavement or the road surface on which they're travelling. So effectively, you can readily get bump steer, which if as a rider, if you're not prepared for it, can unsettle you, and unfortunately, you can come off quite easily. So there's certainly a device that deserves respect when being ridden. Yes, when the rules came in, the distinction was quite clear that if you're travelling on a footpath or shared path, then the maximum speed was 10 kilometres an hour. If you were riding on a road, then you could travel up to 25 kilometres an hour, which is actually quite fast on one of these devices.
2: Yeah, it is. Maybe you're right. Maybe it was user error. I hadn't used one in a while because before before that, before the law came in, I was pregnant as well. So I had avoided them. So it was about 18 months since I used one. So maybe it was my issue more than anything else. But it is really fast, 25 Ks an hour on a device like that where, you know, there's no protection around you. It's just you and this tiny little scooter and hopefully a helmet. So you can understand why your injuries, if you are hit or you crash on an e-scooter or an e-bike compared to a car, your injuries could be pretty serious.
0: Well, this is right. And unfortunately, what we've seen from the data across the country where people have sustained injuries on e-scooters is the facial injuries are particularly horrific. You know, and if you're a young person, it's the last thing you really want to face is literally having injuries that you then take months and months to fully recover from. So the helmet wearing really is important. I mean, ideally, we would like to see some consideration given to a more robust type of helmet for e-scooter riders, and perhaps even ideally a full face helmet to provide that ultimate level of protection given the sort of injuries we're seeing riders experience. But also really important too is to ensure that the devices themselves are ridden in accordance with the rules. One of the things that we did a survey a little while ago, and it was quite interesting, the responses to the survey indicated that there is a wide lack of understanding about the responsibility of riders, particularly around speed limits, and also the age at which the riders need to be in before they can legally ride them as well. So, for example, they have to be 16 years or older to ride them in the public realm. So that's probably a really important condition, which means that essentially, can't, if you ride it into school, you can't really do so until you're probably in year, I think probably year 11, I would
2: Ten,
0: think.
2: Most yeah.
0: people have turned 16 these days. So if they're riding them beforehand, then technically they're not doing so legally.
2: Right. Do you have to have any form of license to be able to ride one?
0: No, they don't. And I suppose, again, if we think about them, the idea of them is that they're a personal mobility device. They help people travel short distances quite effectively. They can be what we call a first and last mile addition to a journey from public transport locations, for example, or between venues within the city, which a lot of people were using them for simply because it's much quicker and more convenient than physically trying to drive, and it's using quicker than walking as well. So they certainly have their place, and if used correctly, can provide people with that alternative form of transport for those short journeys too. But as I said, it really is dependent on people riding them correctly and ensuring they do wear the appropriate safety gear as well. And also understand the particular handling characteristics of scooters too. That is really important. As I said, they do require a different level of skill and because of the way they behave on the road conditions.
2: It's a really tough one because I support the use of e-scooters. I have ever since the higher ones came into play. I used to use them all the time. I love them to get around. I think they're really an easy way to get around if you're doing the right thing, of course. And there will always be people who choose not to do the right thing. So there will always be that, you know, hopefully minority of people doing the wrong thing. However, I also think if you're allowed to ride them on roads, then there should be some form of, you should understand the road rules. There should be some form of license that you need. But then on the flip side, I can see why you wouldn't need a driver's license to ride a bike. So why do you need a driver's license to ride an e-scooter or an e-bike? So it's a really tough one. I feel like the balance to get this right is extremely difficult.
0: Well, yes, and I think this is one of the things that certainly will need to be considered as part of that review, which I spoke about earlier.
2: Yeah.
0: And I think to your point, you know, people have traditionally ridden bikes, and we assume they have a basic level of the road rules, if you like, things about, you know, what the various road signs mean, stopping and giving way, obeying signals, etc. So, again, the same sort of assumed level of knowledge is potentially being applied to riders of these devices, and perhaps that is something we need to be looking at, is whether they almost need to do like an online version of the learning to drive things prior, that learners have to sit before they can start to learn to drive a car, for example. So a lighter version of that, but again, covering off on the key road rules might be a way to at least ensure people understand their responsibilities when riding these devices on the road, and also, as I said, particularly about that all-important safety equipment as well.
2: Yeah. So do you or the RAA have a perspective on what should be changed or considered as part of this review that we've heard a lot about?
0: Well, look, certainly those are the sort of things that came out. We conducted a roundtable forum as part of National Road Safety Week in early May, and a lot of those issues related to personal mobility devices were discussed. So these are the sort of things that we think we probably need to bring to the table in a more formal sense for broader level of discussion, and see where there is some agreement as to about what can be changed to improve the level of safety. But I think one of the key takeouts certainly was there was a general lack of understanding of the broader rules that apply to these devices, and certainly the level of responsibility as well. So I think together with all that, so education, perhaps some changes to the rules might be things that will need to be considered as part of this review. But I think to your earlier point, these devices certainly have a place in our overall transport options, if you like. So it's important that we do whatever we can to ensure that they can be used safely and effectively.
2: Yes, okay. Now, as part of this study where the riders were observed not wearing helmets, was there any other bad behaviour that was observed?
0: Not to the same extent. I mean, there was examples of people using their mobile phones. There was some people carrying a passenger, which again is not permitted. But generally speaking, it was by far and away the helmet, or the lack of helmet wearing, I should say, which was the standout poor behaviour, if you like, from the observational study. I mean, we do hear occasional.
2: How do you even use your phone while you're on a scooter? That would be nearly impossible. You need both hands to be steering it.
0: Well, yes, it's certainly way beyond my level of skill to think about doing two things at once, so that sort of thing. But apparently some people are or are attempting to do so, and I suppose that's to the point, is when you try to split your concentration between riding the device safely and trying to program or check something on your phone, then there is a real risk of compromising your safety and that of anybody else in the vicinity too. So for all those reasons, you can use your phone to, for example, if it's in a properly mounted cradle on the e-scooter, you can use it to get directions, or you can use it as a speedometer, so to ensure that you comply with the various speed limits as well. But using it as a conventional phone and certainly holding it or trying to use it while you're riding is not permitted.
2: Wow. All right, there you go. A cradle on your e-scooter for your phone. I didn't even know such a thing existed. There's new piece, yes, of technology for everything, I guess, Charles.
0: Absolutely, that's right. They're an indispensable part of our modern lives, and with the use of riding e-scooters is no different.
2: I guess so. Scary times. Thanks for your time this afternoon, Charles. Really appreciate it.
0: Thanks, Stacey.
2: That's the Senior Manager for Road Safety at the RAA, Charles Mountain. I'd love your calls on this, 8223 0000. We've heard so much about this review that's going to start at the end of the financial year, so in just a few weeks' time, into the e-scooter legislation, which would have been in place for 12 months when the review starts. What do you think should be reconsidered? I know a lot of you have concerns about e-scooters and e-bikes on the streets. Is there a specific road rule in regards to e-scooters that you'd like to see changed? 8223 0000.
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2: Taking your calls now on 8223 0000. Chris in Morfitt Vale, you've got some views on e-scooters. Chris, hello.
21: Yeah, hi Stacey. More of an opinion and a concern about safety. I'm a bit like you. I've ridden everything that's got a motor on it, and I still currently ride motorcycles. And I actually found a kid, probably would have been 14, on an aftermarket e-scooter. And so I matched the car speed alongside him to see how quick he was going. And he's doing about 70 kilometres an hour. And they're quite capable of doing more than that. And this kid was going along wearing, I guess it was a helmet. It certainly wasn't anything that was approved. No gloves or anything. Now, there's no way I would jump on a motorcycle here without a full-face helmet, without quality gloves, because if you come off the scooter, the first thing that's going to happen is your hands are going to go out.
2: If
21: you know what I mean, to try and protect your face.
2: Yeah.
21: I find it baffling, and I'm all for these scooters. I think they're fantastic. But if you're going to allow them on the road and you're going to allow aftermarket ones on the road that are capable of these speeds, they have to be registered and they have to be guided by the same road rules that cars and motorcycles are, and with safety equipment as well. If we're really serious about this, let's keep each other safe, but still enjoy the convenience of the device itself.
2: Yeah. Well, I know those aftermarket ones are not allowed on the roads. It's just that people can buy them and people can modify the legal ones and then ride them on the road. And, you know, I guess it is a hard one. I do feel for police in this situation, because a lot of the time people's response is, well, what are the police doing about it? But if that was your kid on an e-scooter doing 70 Ks on a main road, would you want police chasing them down a side street? And, you know, we all know what happens when a police car starts chasing a rider or driver who doesn't want to get pulled over. I wouldn't want police officers getting into a chase with a kid on an e-scooter either, because we know how badly that could end up, and who's going to be worse off, an officer in a car or a kid on an e-scooter?
21: I agree. You know? And I think that if you register and you have a registration plate or identification, there's no need to chase them. You know who they are.
2: Yeah.
21: You know who the device is and who it's registered to, so there's no need to chase them. You just catch up with them at home and that sort of thing. So I think that's sort of curtailed if you go down that track.
2: Yeah, it's an interesting thought. And I, in some ways, I really agree about the registration of them. But then I do think, where do you draw the line? E-scooters, e-bikes, regular bikes can do up to 70k an hour on the road. So are we going to have a situation where just a regular push bike needs to be registered as well?
21: Yeah, well, I mean, it's all food for thought. I mean, take into account that if you want to get a motorcycle license these days, it will cost you end-to-end $1,400 for you to be have the privilege of riding a motorcycle. That's what it costs to do the appropriate training courses and go through all those.
2: Mm.
21: So, you know, if they believe that you can do 60 on a motorcycle and it's dangerous, you have to be trained in it, then, and these devices go the same speed, why shouldn't these people have to go through the same training?
2: Do you have to do training to have a motorbike?
21: Oh, hell yeah, yes. Right. Rider Safe course has been around since I did it back when I was 17, 18, and that's a long time ago.
2: Right, okay. Yeah. Oh,
21: so, it's an expensive proposition to get your motorcycle license. Yeah, anyone can buy one of these online.
2: Yeah, you're right. There are some, what's the word? Discrepancies there between the two. I get it. And it's a really tough one. I wouldn't want to be a part of the review either that's being undertaken right now, because I do think it's hard to know where to draw the line. Thanks for the call, Chris. Really appreciate it.
21: Thanks, Stacey.
2: See you. That's Chris in Morphett Vale. 8223 0000 is the number to call to have your say. This person on the text line, maybe anything that goes on the road should be registered, any vehicle at all, whether it be a bike or a car, everything that can cause an accident or be in an accident should be registered. Yeah, I know. In some ways I agree, and in some ways I don't, because I think, well, then we want to encourage people to get out of their cars, right? We want to encourage healthy push bike use, healthy e-scooter use. Use your e-bike in the right way, but just don't do it illegally. If only we could trust people to do the right thing. Andrew says, I'm seeing kids out doing monos in traffic on e-bikes in gangs. They're high-powered with a throttle when the legal power limit is 200 watts. No throttle. There needs to be blitzes by police to get these off the streets. They actually need to be seized. Yeah, and then again, I come back to, it's incredibly difficult for police officers, because I think if anything was to happen, if they were to engage in a chase with someone on an e-bike or e-scooter and anything was to happen, well, we all know how that would go. So we don't actually, do we? We don't actually want our police officers engaging in chasing kids on e-bikes and e-scooters, or even not kids, adults. But when you're doing the wrong thing, there needs to be consequences. It's a really hard one. I'm really torn on this e-scooter, e-bike situation, because I support them. I do think there needs to be more rules. What rules they should be, I don't know. Happy to take your calls on this. 8223 0000 is the number to call, or you can keep them coming on the text line 0448 08 1395. After these news headlines, we are crossing to Melbourne to the MCG, where they have just held the state funeral for Neil Danaher. We've heard from family members, his wife, his children, his brothers, and some leaders. The Premier of Victoria, Jacinta Allen, the Prime Minister, Anthony Albanese, also spoke. So Alex Riddell from 3AW was there, and you'll hear the latest from them. But as I say, happy to continue taking your calls. And don't forget, I still have a double pass to give away this afternoon before 4 o'clock to the Faulty Towers Dining Experience. So join the conversation, 8223 0000.
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29: David Bruce with the 3:30 news headlines. Neil Danaher has been giving a fitting send-off at a state memorial service in Melbourne. Alleged Bondi Beach gunman Naveed Akram is facing 19 more charges, taking the total number to nearly 80. Woolworths is axing hundreds of corporate jobs as it prepares to move some of its operations offshore. And in sports, it appears increasingly likely that Zach Butters will leave Port Adelaide to head back to Victoria at the end of the AFL season. The 5AA forecast, a shower or two today. Tomorrow, partly cloudy, up to 20. Right now, it's 17. We'll have more news at 4 on 5AA, always Adelaide.
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2: 26 minutes to 4 here on 5AA. The state funeral for Neil Danaher has been held at the MCG as the public has paid tribute to the AFL icon. And Alex Riddell is a reporter with 3AW and was there. Good afternoon to you, Alex.
30: Good afternoon. Good to speak to you with you.
2: Thank you for your time. It seems like there were lots of well-known Australian identities across the political and the sporting world. And also we heard from members of Neil Danaher's family.
30: Yeah, we did. There was beautiful tributes from all four of his children, and also there were amazing tributes from two of his very small grandchildren. So I think they were probably about five or six, and they just said Neil couldn't hold them when they were born. So they remember his parents have told them that they used to rock them to sleep using his legs. So that was beautiful. And one of his grandchildren did say that she just wishes she could see her poppy again. So it was a beautiful tribute, especially, and also from Jan, his wife of 41 years. She spoke about how they first met at a friend's 21st and how they quickly got married. So it was beautiful to see, and so many friends and family at the service as well.
2: Yeah, yeah. And we heard from political leaders, the Victorian Premier, the Prime Minister.
30: We did. We had Anthony Albanese. He paid tribute to Neil, especially being Australian of the Year in 2025, and the Victorian Premier as well. And she spoke about Danaher's Way, which is right next to the MCG. And it was really a beautiful moment to finish the service. There was about thousands of people in a guard of honour. They were standing there. We could hear Mr. Brightside, one of Neil's favourite songs, playing in the distance. And then he came around, the coffin came down in the hearse, and everyone started clapping, and the family were behind the hearse. So that was a really beautiful moment to finish the service off with.
2: Yeah, we're looking at some pictures now on our live stream, so jump on Facebook or YouTube to have a look at it. And it just looks like there were lots and lots of people there.
30: There were about 5,000, I've been told, by the Victorian government. So, and that's only really the people that registered for tickets, so that's not even including his family and friends. So it was, especially considering it was such a, Melbourne weather, it was raining and then it wasn't raining. So it was amazing that so many people came out and paid tribute to someone that means so much to everyone.
2: And blue beanies as far as the eye could see.
30: I couldn't believe how many blue beanies there were. We expect that at the big freeze, but yeah, just everyone had blue beanies and Melbourne jumpers and Essendon jumpers and scarves as well. So they really paid tribute to, a special man and someone that's going to be missed by everyone.
2: And did anyone talk to the impact that he's had on the MND community?
30: They did. I did actually speak to a few people waiting to get in.

0: that inspired her to change her mindset and to keep going and keep fighting. So there are so many people that have been impacted, and also the research and the money that's been raised in honour of Neil's fight against MND.
1: Yeah, yeah, wow. How did it go in terms of the crowd? Could anyone turn up to pay tribute, or was it a ballot system to be there?
0: It was basically you just kind of registered with Ticket Tech and you put in your details, and they were tickets were free, of course. And then anyone could show up. And it was a lot of, I guess, people who had followed Neil throughout his career and through his coaching career. And as we said before, people have been impacted by MND and also other types of horrible illnesses. So it was just anyone who wanted to pay tribute to him could come along.
1: Yeah, right. And it was hosted by Hamish McLaughlin.
0: It was. So a good friend of Neil's, he interviewed him recently, and he just spoke about, I guess, the kind of impact he's had on not only Victorians, but everyone around Australia, and just the kind of legacy that he will leave. And, it was just fantastic to see.
1: Yeah. And now tell us about Danaher Way. Is that a new naming of that street, or has that been there for some time?
0: Not sure exactly how. It's definitely at least a couple of years, but that was named after Neil in honour of him and the I guess the amount of money and the amount of awareness he's brought to this cause. So that was really special to see everyone applauding him as the hearse came down, and also his family, as you'd expect, very emotional following him behind. So it was just a beautiful way to send off such a legend.
1: Absolutely. Oh, well, Alex, thank you for your time this afternoon. We appreciate the update.
0: Anytime. Thank you so much.
1: That's Alex Riddell there, a reporter with 3AW. What a beautiful send-off for such an icon in the AFL and also an MND warrior, raising awareness and huge amounts of money over the years in the fight against MND. And I know there's so many people, family members, with friends and family members who are struggling with MND who have really admired what Neil has done for the cause, the beast, as he called it. 8223 0000 is the number to call to have your say on any of the matters we've been discussing here on the afternoon's program, or you can continue to send me your text messages 0448 08 1395. Lots of people want to talk about e-scooters. I'm still getting some text messages about the My Aged Care assessment process, which we spoke about early in the program. I know this is something that's impacted lots of people who are waiting for either their assessments to come through, or they're waiting for their funding to come through. They've had their assessment come through saying, yes, you've been assessed and you are entitled to this amount of money, but it won't start coming through for 8, 10, 12 months, which doesn't really make much sense to me. But anyway, we'll continue to talk about this on the afternoon's show. So if you've got a question or a concern, we're happy to hear it on 8223 0000. We're also talking about people sleeping rough after. We had a call from Angie last week. We followed up with the Human Services Minister today, Katrine Hilliard, who addressed Angie's specific situation. For those who missed it, Angie had a concern on Friday about a man who was sleeping rough at the Findon shopping centre. And he was being moved on by police, but no, she didn't think that anyone was doing anything to necessarily help him to find some services, that he was just being moved on elsewhere but not being sent anywhere. She herself was actually ringing around to the Hunt Street Centre and other services to try and see if she could get him some help, but she was at a loss, so she rang us to ask for assistance, and we put her in touch with the Minister's office. We found out from the Minister today that the man who Angie was referring to had been identified and was offered assistance a number of times over the weekend, so he's been flagged within the systems and the support systems that are there to support those who are sleeping rough. But to our understanding, the help that was offered hasn't been taken up yet. But hopefully the services, well, the Minister said the services will stay in touch, and hopefully at some stage the help will be taken up. But it's an extremely complex situation, and we know often there are multiple matters at play here. When someone's sleeping rough, when someone's homeless, there are often other factors at play. So we'll continue to follow this. And we did hear from Katrine Hilliard about how you can help if you're in a situation like Angie where you've identified someone and you don't know how to help them, but you want to help them. If they're in the city, if they're in the CBD,

0: be, the best way to go is to go on the Street Connect website. So it's an sa.gov.au website. Just Google Adelaide Street Connect and you can flag a person on the website. If they're outside of the CBD, like this man was at the Findon Shopping Centre, Homeless Connect is the organisation to get in touch with, and that's through a phone number. The phone number is 1-800-003-308. 1-800-003-308, and it's Homeless Connect. Because I know after we got Angie's call, so many of you got in touch and said, I've got a similar situation. Paul in Valley View rang and said that there's a man living under a tree in a park across the road from him, and he's tried to help him in the past, but he's not sure how to do it either. So it's good to be able to have those contact numbers and those resources to know where to go if you do need to try and get some assistance for someone else who's sleeping rough. All right, 8223 0000 is the number to call. Don't forget, I still have a double pass to give away to the Faulty Towers Dining Experience. 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If you want those tickets, call now.
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0: Rowie and Timmy G are on after the 4 o'clock news, so we'll find out very soon what they've got in store for you. But first, Peter in Parkside has called in on 8223 0000. Hello, Peter.
13: Tracy, good afternoon. I just wanted to express my aged care journey that I've had. An assessment, etc. With your guest, I had to open a bottle of wine listening to that section because I was going crazy.
0: Oh, gosh.
13: Basically breaking it down very quickly, my GP and everyone told me to get on to my aged care. After a half a dozen phone calls, I ended up getting an appointment for an assessor. 8 months later, I had a phone call saying the assessor's coming and booked the time. The assessor turns up. I live in a property with 40 stairs with my bed and bath upstairs. The assessor turns up. She had the personality of cardboard. She sat on the kitchen bench, started writing all the information out, didn't even look at my property at all, and suddenly just turned around and said, well, what's your problem? So I turned around and said, triple bypass, knee rebuild, shoulder rebuild, spinal arthritis, and she wrote that down and just left.
0: What? She actually said, what's your problem?
13: Yeah, what are the problems I'm dealing with? Didn't look at my properties at all in the situation that everything's upstairs. Just sat on the kitchen stool, wrote out all the bits and pieces and left. And then suddenly I got a letter saying that I can get 2 hours of cleaning over 2 weeks, and heard nothing for 8 months again. So I made a phone call, got hold of some people in Melbourne, and after about 6 phone calls, they said, well, we don't really have anyone suitable to come into your area.
0: What?
13: And now that's 3 years.
0: Oh, Peter, that's horrible.
13: And I'm in my 70s, just had a bunion cut off, 2 toes shortened, trying to get upstairs, and I haven't heard from anyone. So it's been a journey. So all I can say is anyone that's trying to get on it, good luck.
0: Yeah, that's impossible. I'm sorry that happened to you.
13: It's a joke. When I heard her talking about the fairy story of how wonderful it is, I just had to open a bottle of wine and start drinking. I just thought, this is ridiculous.
0: Oh, gosh. Yeah, well, it doesn't seem like anyone's had a good experience with the process.
13: No. And the people you've spoken to, when they said they ring my aged care, they suddenly get told, these are some companies that you can ring. Then I said, can you give me the phone number? And she said, oh, yeah, by the way, I will. Then you ring them and you don't hear back from them.
0: Yeah, of course.
13: And it's just an extended journey of going nowhere. And you suddenly give up. And I've given up now. I've had enough of it.
0: So. Yeah, fair enough. What's the point?
13: So I feel sorry for all those people that are really in trouble because it's a hell of a ride.
0: Yeah, it sounds like it, Peter. Well, thank you for sharing. And sorry that's been your experience.
13: No, that's, you have to keep going. But I just was annoyed listening to how wonderful and easy the experience would be if you get hold of my aged care and assessment. It ain't happening.
0: Yeah, exactly. Well, look, this is something that I would like to keep following and we'll keep having this discussion. So if you're like Peter and you've also got an experience about my aged care, I'm happy to take your calls at any time on another day because my program's coming to an end. But yes, call in. 8223 0000 is the number, or you can text it through 0448 08 1395, because especially with this algorithm they're now using to assess my aged care recipients, I don't think this situation's going away anytime soon. And neither are Rowie or Timmy G. They'll be on after four with the sports show. Timmy's in the studio. Hello.
14: Well, yeah, there's no guarantee of that. We don't actually hold that wand. Good to see you.
0: Yes, and
14: yes,
0: you.
14: Yes, a big show, of course. Lots happening. Had a Hall of Fame for the AFL last night.
0: Oh, yes.
14: Two South Australians inducted there. One I played with, so the great Tim Evans, kicked over 1,000 goals. So
0: wow.
14: A worthy participant. And David Cantilla was an absolute standout player for South Adelaide in their last premiership in 1964. He was best on ground and, yeah, quite a unique character. So great entries and both really well-deserved. But, of course, that saddened by the celebration of life for Neil Danaher today at the MCG. And I got to say, it is and certainly looked a magnificent ceremony that they had for him, and everybody spoke incredibly well, and it was just great to see. And I think it's the way he would have loved everybody uniting. And that's been the thing. I don't know if you heard about the anonymous couple.
0: Yes.
14: That came from Queensland and just weren't into AFL but got swept away with the whole
0: The big
14: joining
0: freeze.
14: Of people, and went along with it. They were already committed to $10 million, and once they got to the game and saw the impact, they just said, "Nah, let's up it to 40."
0: 40. I just got goosebumps talking about it again.
14: Amazing,
0: it's crazy,
14: but it's fantastic because they'd already raised for MND through Neil's campaign. They'd already raised over 140 with this particular game. They probably would have touched on $200 million anyway. Now they're going to go. Probably the lead of 240. And my understanding, people are talking very positively about a cure or finding something that can at least, hold it up a bit. So it sounds like we're not far away, but most of that's going to go down to the efforts of one Neil Danaher. So just phenomenal. It does remind you about, I suppose, the beauty of sport, but the way it can then not become about the game and about bigger than the game. And one man has been able to do that in this area. So, it's been phenomenal. I was very, very impressed.
0: Yeah, absolutely. Mm-hmm. Now, someone just sent a text. Timmy, what was the name of the bloke and his wife that gave all the money?
14: Well, Quentin, my wife and I just want to remain anonymous. So. I
0: actually don't know. I don't know if Quinton you're asking because you know the answer, but their names are Quinton and Kylie Burt.
14: Oh, so he's claiming it, is he?
0: Is that you?
14: You sneaky bugger.
0: From old Ranella. No.
14: Wow, that is phenomenal though, isn't it?
0: And good on them.
14: I don't know what, they're obviously a little maybe better off than you and I, but.
0: Yes, construction. They're in the construction.
14: Are they? Well, you still got to put your hand in your pocket and donate it.
0: It's a lot of money.
14: And it's awesome.
0: Huge.
14: Because, I'm very impressed. Well done.
0: Yeah.
14: Big show. We'll have two young fellas from both Port and the Crows, Joe Berry for Port, Max Michelani from the Adelaide Crows coming on our show. Jimmy Bartel is a regular on this. We'll be talking with Matilda Garrett. She's now in the Diamond squad, but she's one of our great defenders for the Thunderbirds who are going to break a record. If they can win on Saturday, they'll be the first team to go through with only losing one game, so which is quite phenomenal. So they're in rare form, to say the least. And we're going to have Lucas Ronaldo come on. He's heading over to the World Cup to cover it. So we're going to have a bit of a chat to him on all things that are happening World Cup because all of it kicks off, I think, Friday morning our time. And our first game is on Sunday at 1:30. So we take on Turkey to begin the tournament. So the World Cup will be fever. Pitch by the time we get there. So it'd be awesome, I reckon.
0: I know,
14: looking forward to it.
0: The hubby's very excited. He came home with a little World Cup football for Molly.
14: Already?
0: And she loves it because it's got all the colours.
14: It does.
0: The World Cup's
14: it
0: all colourful. And he's kicking the ball to her. She's not quite kicking back yet. But
14: could be a Matilda in waiting.
0: Hopefully.
14: Yeah. At the World Cup's next year. So get her boots on.
0: Not sure she'll be ready, but maybe in 4 years' time.
14: Look forward to it. All right. All right.
0: Thanks, Timmy. Rowie and Timmy G coming up after the 4 o'clock news. Thank you for all of your calls and your text messages today. I'm out of here for now, but I'll talk to you at 1 o'clock tomorrow.
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23: Partly cloudy tomorrow, 20 the top, 8 the overnight low. With the 4 o'clock news, I'm David Bruce.
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23: Part of the Duke's Highway is still closed after a crash between a car and a truck near Taylor Bend. It's one of 3 serious crashes in the space of an hour across the state today. A motorbike ploughed into a winery building at Langhorne Creek and a car crashed at Modbury Heights. Major crash officers are investigating all 3 accidents. Neil Danaher's family says his state funeral at the MCG will not be the end of the high-profile fight against MND. Tens of thousands of people, family, friends and fans gathered today to say goodbye and thank you to the 2025 Australian of the Year. One Nation leader Pauline Hanson is defending a fundraising promotion to pay for ads criticising Labor and in particular the Prime Minister. The Fire the Liar campaign has already raised hundreds of thousands of dollars. The donation drive is in response to a similar campaign being run by Labor to stop One Nation's momentum. Senator Hanson says she understands people are doing it tough, but claims she's prepared to do something about it.
25: Tax to the hilt. Small businesses are going under. There's no incentive to work anymore. Where's the incentive for the young ones? Where's their ability to possibly own their own home one day? This government has just driven this country into the ground. And I appreciate the support from the Australian people, and I'm going to keep fighting them till we get our country back.
23: The Prime Minister says he's very concerned about the latest violence in the Middle East following another US strike against Iran. Michael Packey has the latest details.
2: The United States launched military strikes against Iran in self-defense after the downing of an American Army helicopter. US Central Command says it's a proportionate response, with several Iranian defense and radar systems attacked around the Strait of Hormuz. The two helicopter pilots were rescued by a sea drone and are now in a stable condition. President Donald Trump is urging Iran to reach a peace deal or potentially face further retaliation.
3: We'll have a signed document that's actually stronger than doing the bombing.
2: Anthony Albanese says he's already had two security briefings about the situation and is calling for calm.
4: We're very worried both about the human impact but also the economic impact.
2: Mediators led by Pakistan have been trying to broker an end to the conflict, which started in late February.
23: Hundreds of corporate jobs will be axed at Woolworths as the supermarket giant moves roles overseas. The cuts come amid an artificial intelligence rollout, with two-thirds of staff already using AI weekly. Affected workers in finance, IT and human resources will begin consultations with management today. The Australian Services Union is seeking a pay rise for 300,000 community and disability workers. The union is filing the claim for a 35% increase in the Fair Work Commission. National Secretary Emmeline Gaskey says the workforce is undervalued, considering the important role it plays.
5: These are the workers that support our communities and keep our communities together. So they support people experiencing family violence, homelessness, disability, addiction.
23: Now 5AA Sport. Nick Kyrgios has made a return to the ATP Tour, winning in straight sets against Kuantan Mute at the Stuttgart Open. Kyrgios says it's been a tough road back to pro tennis.
6: It's quite emotional, to be honest. I've had a lot of surgeries and I'm just pleased with the way I played today. I'm pleased with the way I'm feeling, my body. I've been putting in a lot of work, so I'm just really happy to be back.
23: It appears increasingly likely Zach Butters will leave Port Adelaide via free agency at the end of the season. The star midfielder is weighing up lucrative offers from multiple clubs in his home state of Victoria. Power chairman David Kosh was today asked whether the club has accepted Butters' leaving.
7: We've said all during the year, it's up to Zach and his decision. He's been pretty steadfast, saying he won't make the decision until the end of the year.
23: Crow star Isaac Rankin is set to be left out of tomorrow night's match against the Bulldogs. The club's set to rest him for one more week with a sore calf. Geelong star Tom Stewart has been ruled out of Friday night's clash against Gold Coast following a concussion. And Collingwood will challenge Billy Frampton's three-game ban for rough conduct at the AFL Tribunal tonight. Now let's see what's happening on the roads.
26: Afternoon at Hindmarsh, Carvey Truck and South Road near Adams Street. Paradise Abyss, Water Main Gorge Road near Moseley Road. Slow going at the moment for work, South Road 3 Mile, and getting quite busy at the moment, Fullerton Road driving through Dulwich, just near the Britannia roundabout. Cameras today, Toothy Street, Malvern and Tuzmore Avenue, Tuzmore. 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Adelaide's most accurate traffic on 5AA.
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23: Partly cloudy tomorrow, 20 the top. After an overnight low of just 8 degrees, a shower or two on Friday, up to 24, and then showers easing on Saturday back to 18. Currently 17. 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
28: I'm Brenton Rackless. Tonight, SA road chaos. 3 serious accidents in the space of an hour. Local Macca's workers in a fight with the fast food giant that could impact employees nationwide. Young Australians in a trailblazing trial to stop Alzheimer's before it starts. And why Isaac Rankin is being kept in cotton wool for another week. 9 News. Your news. 986 on 9 and on 9 Now.
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0: Well, thank you, Sammy. You're right. Yeah, a sad yet happy day for the state funeral on the MCG for the great late Neil Danaher. It was a moving tribute. A man who I reckon you could say he's beat MND through his fight, his courage, his resilience and his hope. Someone donated $40 million. They will get there on the strength and on the back of that great man. Timmy, welcome.
1: Yeah, you're dead right, Rowie. I was just talking to Stacey Lee about it. That lovely couple were blown away by the fact that, look,
0: it's now a movement.
1: It feels like in the world at the moment that everybody's fighting everybody.
0: Yeah.
1: Everybody's arguing over something. And they were just a bit blown away by the fact that this was actually gelling two opposite clubs together and a whole football community. And they thought, this is great. They were going to donate $10 million. Then they actually went into the walk, went to the G, saw the big freeze, you know, tumble in and all the characters go in and the like, and saw the game and went, nah, we're going to up this to 40. And wow. This is the, like you say, this is the movement that he's created that I think will get a secure for MND because,
0: well,
1: let's face it, but there's a lot of smart people in this world. They just need funding.
0: And well, that's right, and it'll be the scientists that you'll build a statue of because they're the ones that are the brilliant people. They just need the effort, the movement, and the dollars behind them to get it done. But you're right, it's more than Neil Danaher now. It's bigger than that. It is a movement. He lived by this mantra, play on, and he certainly will. Have a listen.
8: For the second time in just 3 days, the mighty MCG belongs to the memory of Neil Danaher.
9: It's fitting to gather here today for Neil. The MCG, the venue, he turned blue once a year. He did it again on Monday. And here we are, blue again.
10: I feel incredibly fortunate to have had Dad in my life for 35 years. He tested me, he supported me, he guided me, and above all else, he loved us all in his own way. And it wasn't always loud or obvious, but it was constant. He had a way of searching for the opportunity or for the positive side in any situation. I learnt so much from him, and those lessons are things that I will carry on with me forever.
11: When I think about Neil, I think of someone who is unashamedly Neil Danaher. Very clear on where he wanted to go and very concise on how to get there.
12: There were moments of joy and sadness, fear and love, strength and determination. It wasn't easy, it was incredibly difficult, but we faced each challenge together and we never gave up. But MND doesn't define Neil. Neil is defined by his character, his integrity, his humility, his honesty, his strength and resilience. By his sharp wit, his cheeky smile, his love of family and friends, and his wonderful love of laughter.
0: Yeah, well, that was Big Nose Albanese into Hamish McLaughlin into Beck Danaher, his loving daughter. David Neitz was his captain through nearly all that period. He was the coach of Melbourne, and beautiful words from his wife, Jan. That was the last voice you heard. It was a classy ceremony. I've never been a big fan of state funerals because a lot of people knock them back, not many accept it, but that was just so bloody fitting.
1: Yeah, it was.
0: Live on TV.
1: I think it was. And because it's probably built up, been bigger than Neil himself, what he's been able to do with Fight MND. And I think that's why he thoroughly deserves it. Because let's face it, you said to me, you know, not many people knew what MND was before Neil Danaher got it. So unless you were affected by a family or friend that was affected by MND, you would have had no idea. So I think he's made the awareness and the opportunity of a cure very real.
0: But he transcended the football part of it. He wasn't the greatest player. He wasn't the greatest coach. I mean, have a look at the record. That's exactly right, but he wasn't the greatest of each. You know, he wasn't the Russell Eber of the footballer or the Sheedy of coaching, so to speak, but he just carried himself exactly the same way as a friend, as a teammate, as a player,
1: pretty
0: as a coach.
1: Pretty hard to beat as a human being, I reckon.
0: That's exactly where I'm going. And I think that's why this has become a movement, because he was such a great leader for that and didn't want any accolades. He could have comfortably have just...
1: It was
0: just,
1: selfless. The whole thing was selfless. Word.
0: Yeah, he's an absolute ripper. So again, to his family, his friends, condolences, and what a lovely tribute. And a lot of Australians can learn from that. That is the Australian spirit right there, right bloody there. Australian Football Hall of Fame, congratulations to all the worthy winners, David Cantilla into Gary Ablett Jr., Johnny Worsfold, I sent him a text the other day.
1: Johnny.
0: Dustin Fletcher. Dustin Fletcher, how long did he do?
1: Well, he waited a while.
0: He had. I mean, honestly.
1: Waited a bit too long for my line.
0: Bill Walker, elevated to legend. Hayden Kenny was the umpire. And Tim Evans, an absolute Port great. Now, he was absent. We'll get about to that later, but have a listen to the tribute.
13: 1,041 goals for Port Adelaide. Tim Evans joins the Australian Football Hall of Fame. Tim is not with us tonight. He asked for this message to be read on his behalf. I'm very honoured to be inducted in the Australian Football Hall of Fame. Personal honours were not the reason I played the game, but I greatly appreciate this induction. I played to be part of team success, and I was fortunate to play with many outstanding players and was able to achieve ultimate team success with premierships at Port Adelaide. I want to sincerely thank my past coaches and teammates, and I am pleased I was able to play my role and contribute to a successful time for our club. Thank you. Tim, I know you'll be watching from home. Welcome to the most esteemed company in Australian football.
0: Yeah, great words. And no one's going to be judgmental. Everyone runs their own race. That's his race. He didn't want to be there. He said it, but he's honoured. 59 games for Geelong, 232 for Port, 10 games for their SA. Four-time premiership player, six-time Ken Farmer medalist, kicked 100 goals three times. He was an absolute great of the game.
1: Oh, look, he was. And it was one of those things as a young player coming through.
0: Where's your teammate?
1: We were kids watching him. And then you get that opportunity to stand on the field with them. That's the moment you sort of have that pinch me moment going, is this real or what? You know?
0: Oh, God, he could play.
1: And it wasn't until he told me to get out of his area that I realised that I was on the same oval as him. So it was, and Brian Cunningham warned me. He said, Timmy, what will happen is you'll go, Rebel was his nickname, and you go down near Rebel and he will tell you to get out of the area.
0: Yeah.
1: And he said, if you keep going to where he wants you to be, you'll be in the fourth row on the outer. So don't do that. Go up and then make out you're going out and then turn back.
0: Okay.
1: And
0: just get the you-know-what out of my way.
1: Just get out the way for the moment, yeah, which was great because what he really wanted was just his lead-up V. That's what he wanted, and he didn't want you standing in the way, which is understandable.
0: Well, because you draw a crowd and he didn't want a crowd.
1: I've told you the right reasons.
0: Yeah, I've told you the same thing with Stephen Michaels when I roved with him. I'd say, where do you want me to stand? He said, well, don't stand there. And I said, well, isn't that where you're hitting it? He said, exactly, don't stand there.
1: Get out of there.
0: Because he hit it to himself and grabbed it and then, But what a great legend he is of the game. So to Tim Evans and David Cantill, what a lovely to see. Were they his grandsons?
14: Nieces. Nephews.
0: God, they looked the same, didn't they?
1: I remember talking to Bob Philp, who has passed now, and Bob was a real character of Port Adelaide.
0: Yeah.
1: He played against David Cantill in ruck. And he said in 64, he said, we just couldn't stop him. He said he was just so good. He killed us that day. And he was best on. In the grand final that South Adelaide won in 1964 under the great Neil Curley. But they reckon he was unstoppable.
0: Great memories. Crows team to play the Dogs tomorrow night. Phil Thorpe is back. Nick Murray is back. Pedler is back. Butts, Archie and the big Texan are out. Here's the coach, Matty Nix, at today's presser.
14: We're talking about Phil Thorpe.
15: Hopefully the week off has allowed him to physically get himself in a position where he can compete. I know there's a lot of talk out there about him. He's not competing like he did last year. The expectation's higher on him now as well. Hopefully we've been able to get his body right now where he's confident that he can just put his body in line and go hard at the footy.
0: Ooh, that's a weapon. If his last 12 games are going to be great. Keane's going to have one more. Rankin's going to have one more. Tex will be back for Melbourne. They're building to full strength, aren't they? That's a bloody good sign. And I'm with Campo. Riley O'Brien, I would have had a good hard look at him instead of Toby Murray. Double-teamed English this week. Because then next week you've got Gorn. You could have done the same thing. That was brilliant by Campo. The whole time he was talking to us yesterday, I'm nodding my head. I like that. Mm. I'm going to own that. Yeah, I'm with you.
1: If Phil Thorpe is fit, and this has been the problem, I think, in the first half.
0: But he hasn't
1: been
0: all year, has he?
1: Hasn't been, has he?
0: Well, he's the second ruckman.
1: You want to go back to that.
0: That's right. Well, that's the model. That's the model.
1: That's what you had last year.
0: That's the model. But have your say, 8223000, who'd you have in, who'd you have out? Would you bring Rob back? Do you agree? Do you not agree? The America's World Cup fever is sweeping the US of A. Well, I feel it as.
1: Well, it's Canada, US and Mexico played in.
0: Yeah, South Africa play Mexico 4:30 a.m. Friday morning our time. Sunday 1:30 in the afternoon. How good's that? We
1: good
0: play Turkey. Hope we turn him into. What does the Turkey flat, what do we do on Tuesdays?
1: Hope
0: we turn him into that.
1: Give us a Turkey Tuesday.
0: Tuesday.
1: There you go. Look, I think they'll be very good, Turkey. I think talking the other day about it, getting a point out of one of those games against them or Paraguay would be pretty awesome. but I want to beat the US. I want to beat the USA.
0: That's our second game.
1: For their attitude towards us when we were drawn out of the hat, I want to win.
0: Yeah. Well, we've got Lucas Ronaldo in the studio before five. I'm really looking forward to
1: He's
0: that.
1: He's going over, you know.
0: You're what?
1: He's going to be our correspondent.
0: Yeah. Now, it doesn't matter what we do. We'd like to get through to the knockouts. But just remember this. Italy have won 3 World Cups and they've been out for 3 straight World Cups.
1: Yeah, they have,
0: They didn't even qualify.
1: That's been a rule.
0: So that's how tough this tournament is. This is a country that is, it's their world game.
1: They have made it harder for those teams in Europe and perhaps easier for those teams outside of Europe to broaden it.
0: So
1: there's 48 teams this year, not 32. They're having that extra round where the third best, eighth best third places get through. So
0: it is
1: there's a lot of little bits and pieces changing, but you wouldn't say Italy get the same run as we do on qualifying.
0: I've just robbed them a World Cup. They won it in 34, 38, 82 and 06.
1: So they're 4-time winners. Brazil, the only 5-time winners.
0: 4-time winners. How good's that? Mm. Port News, Timmy G, your favourite jumper. Your juniper jumper, we used to call it. The all-teal jumper they wore gather round is now going to replace
1: fully charged.
0: Away clash strip. That's right. The all-white insipid number. The fully charged is back for rounds 15, 20, 24. Thumbs up or down?
1: A little bit bittersweet. I don't like the white one.
0: No.
1: Happy to see that go. I'm not sold on the other one, but I understand it.
0: Yeah.
1: I'm not sold on it.
0: So if that's not bad news, it's getting worse.
1: Oh, why? What are we wearing next week?
0: Your skipper, Connor Rosie, had this to say on 7 News.
3: Connor, will we see you again this year?
4: Not likely, unfortunately. Had a few issues with my nerve over the last few weeks and got some extra testing done. Looking like avoiding surgery, at least for the time being. So that was a small positive, but it's pretty unlikely that I guess my hamstring will bounce back before the end of the season.
0: Oh, I don't like hearing that word nerve with any operation.
1: So that was round two, so that's and we're not going to see him again. So it's hasn't been great for obviously the team not to have its captain and one of its best players playing, but that's a real blow for him personally.
0: Yeah, it is. 8223 0000 lines available. We've got the 5AA locker room tickets to give away. If you've got a Tim Evans story, and I know he's humble, he lives up in the hills, didn't he? You know, he didn't go last night, all those reasons.
1: Yeah, but what's interesting?
0: There's got to be a Tim Evans story that you love. Mine is the 84 grand final, for obvious reasons.
1: Tony Modra messaged me and said, Tim Evans, do you remember all the duffel coats with number 5 on the back? And it's a great call. Yeah, the duffel coat was a popular thing through those late 70s and early 80s. And
0: he kicked 1,000 goals.
1: He could hardly be stopped. He got nicknamed the Burger King because remember the adverts for Hungry Jack's? And they used to have the guy come out with the crown and all the rest of it.
0: Yeah.
1: And he was big and huge like that as well. And everybody used to joke about it. I remember being on the school bus and we saw him in the car and everyone's yelling out, Burger King, Burger King.
0: Do you have a Tim Evans end?
1: Yes.
0: At Albany?
1: Yes, that's right.
0: Surely you do.
1: Correct.
0: No one else in Port's going to kick over 1,000 goals.
1: No, you wouldn't say no. Well,
0: no.
1: The game doesn't allow it, does it anymore?
0: No.
1: Well, Buddy Franklin took all those years to get to that 1,000, which probably might be the last one we see.
0: Give us a Tim Evans memory. 8223 0000.
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29: 24 minutes after 4 here on this Wednesday afternoon. We're taking your calls on 8223 0000 before we chat to Joe Berry from Port Adelaide. And Lucas Ronaldo will be live in the studio with us before 5. He'll be live in America and across for Australia's Socceroos big World Cup games in the next couple of weeks. So looking forward to speaking with him over the next month or so. Your Tim Evans stories, we'd love to get them on the air. 8223 0000. After being inducted into the Hall of Fame, here's your traffic.
26: Afternoon, roads are looking too bad for the one home today, which is great. Racks and a breakdown free, so enjoy that while you can. Got a few delays to look out for in the normal spots for the drive home. The Salisbury Highway slow, just as you're approaching Kings Road. Churchill Road North, busy through that Dry Creek area, and we are slow going South Road through Mile End and approaching Henley Beach Road. Good look out for works today at O'Halloran Hill, Main South Road near Majors Road with the Canberra Cashel Street, Pasadena. Dinner just got exciting. 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Adelaide's most accurate traffic on 5AA.
0: The old traffic man, he's starting to get a bit of, you know, get
1: a bit of step.
0: Bit of swagger in his swagger. That little silent pause on 5AA.
1: Classic love. Okay. Let's go to Park Home. G'day, Lisa.
0: Hello, Lisa.
21: Hey, I've got a Kim Evans story.
1: Ooh, beauty.
21: So back in the late 70s, early 80s, not quite sure when it was, but being of Italian heritage, all of my dad's cousins, all the Paisanis, all barracked for West Torrens.
1: Yes.
21: And there was a big group of them went to the footy, and one guy in particular, like second cousin or whatever he was, he had to go to the brickworks. His mum sent him to buy some broccoli.
1: Yeah.
21: And left us fully grown man. And Port were playing West Torrens, and it was a close game, and then Tim Evans kicked the winning goal, like right just before the siren, and the guy threw his broccoli at
0: Oh, that's funny.
21: So he went home without any broccoli, and then from then on we called him, all the Paisanis and the cousins all called him Tim Broccoli Evans.
0: Oh, that is a great story.
1: Oh,
21: it's
1: a
21: true story. It's an actual true story.
1: He's had a rough day, hasn't
0: he? Have we got anything for Lisa? That is a great 80s story.
14: Send you the pals.
1: No, we'll go to Chanel's, get us some broccoli.
0: Broccoli head.
1: That was a great story, Lisa. I love that.
0: Specifically broccoli
1: butt. He's had a bad day, though, you know?
0: Could have been a broccoli. Brussels sprout, yeah. Could have been a pumpkin. Well, that would have hurt.
14: A broccoli. Whole broccoli.
0: Some potatoes.
1: Oh, that is
0: funny. But no, just a bloody bunch of broccoli. Lisa, great story.
1: G'day, Julie.
7: G'day, boys. Firstly, what an absolutely moving ceremony this
0: wasn't
7: afternoon.
0: It? Yeah, it was.
7: Oh, I had tears. Oh, I cried. It was just absolutely amazing family, and just so much respect goes out to them. And you know, obviously being a Port supporter, no connection, Melbourne, Essendon, but that was just truly beautiful. And, you know, I wish them well.
0: We'll see.
7: What I'm ringing for, Tim, I love you playing, obviously. always, Tim. Rowie just said about a Tim Evans story.
1: Yeah.
7: And this is funny, I never found this out until last night. My husband, who is a Hawthorn supporter and a Central supporter, so I'm in a mixed marriage, very, yeah. very hard. But I can forgive him. It's not the Crows. He's a Hawthorn supporter, so I can live with that. last night when I said to him, oh, I'm just so pleased for Tim Evans, he'd been awarded legend status. And, well, Hall of Fame, whatever it was. Hall of Fame, yeah, sorry. I was really upset this afternoon watching that with Neil Danaher. And he said, when we used to go to the football, all his mates from Centrals, and he said, oh, we used to give everybody heaps, and he's told me that over the years, we used to, as you did back then, you'd call out and give them heaps and carry on. He said, oh, yeah, that's really good that he got that. And I thought, oh, hang on, you hate Port, you're not a Port supporter. And he said he was the only player I'm sure some Central supporters will ring up and say differently, but in the mob that he was with, he said he was the only player that him and his friends never gave grief to, because they just respected him so much as a footballer. He was too good, and he said he's an absolute true full forward.
1: Well, there you go, Julie. Lovely That's words, a lovely Julie,
0: And yeah. he's certainly all of that.
1: Yeah.
0: Well, his day unstoppable.
1: What about you, Stephen? I know my days at Elizabeth probably weren't greeted with as much love.
0: Oh, God. Well, that was the only – Jodie followed me through my whole years at Norwood. She never went to Elizabeth Oval.
1: Yeah, right.
0: And I said, love, you don't know what you're missing.
1: Oh, you know what?
0: And now that we own a windscreen company, love, it's
1: Oh,
0: great.
1: No, well, I tell you now, in the end, that was the one club that we used to go back in for a drink with Big Rudy.
0: I loved him.
1: I loved him.
0: Scotty Lee will be listening.
1: Yeah,
0: and he'll
1: be on to you.
0: He'll be on to me. No, it's a great area. I love him. Oh, they're great.
1: Good people.
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8: David Bruce with the 4:30 news headlines. Thousands of people gathered at the MCG today to farewell AFL legend and MND crusader Neil Danaher. The Port Perry smelter has been handed a financial lifeline to prevent it closing down. One Nation has attracted thousands of dollars in donations after launching its Fire the Liar fundraising campaign. And in sport, Magpies defender Billy Frampton is about to front the AFL tribunal to challenge a 3-game ban for rough conduct that resulted in Brody Meyercheck fracturing his neck. Now checking 5AA traffic.
26: Afternoon, roads are looking too bad for the run home today, which is great. Racks in a breakdown free, so enjoy that while you can. Got a few delays to look out for in the normal spots for the drive home. The Salisbury Highway slow just as you're approaching Kings Road. Churchill Road North busy through that Dry Creek area, and we are slow going South Road through Mile End and approaching Henley Beach Road. Good look out for works today at O'Halloran Hill, Main South Road near Majors Road with the Canberra Cashel Street, Pasadena. Dinner just got exciting. 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Adelaide's most accurate traffic on 5AA.
8: Now, the forecast, partly cloudy tomorrow, 20 the top after an overnight low of just 8 degrees. Right now, it's 17. We'll have more news at 5 on 5AA. Always Adelaide.
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31: That is gone. That is Snohidrana striking again. As we talk about Carey doing well to struggle it out, just gets one, jacks back in, induces the edge, the shoulder of the bat, and an easy take once again. And Bangladesh strike.
29: Yeah, overnight Australia went down to Bangladesh in the cricket, first time in 21 years. You might want to have your say around that, 8223 0000. You might want to talk Tim Evans stories, inducted into the Australian Football Hall of Fame last night. Love to get your stories on the air very soon. Max, Mike Lanny from the Crows and Jimmy Bartell.
0: Just before you go to Joe Barry, I want to have my say about that. The first loss to 21 years to Bangladesh. No wonder we lost. We got an English-born captain. Are we surprised?
1: What are you saying, they can't captain?
0: And he's the wicket-keeper over a bloke by the name of Alex Carey. He's probably the best keeper batsman in the world today.
1: That's sucked in, is what I say. I can't understand. Alex is the best gloveman going around. You know,
29: and he's a leader. Why can't he captain?
1: I'm not sure.
0: I mean, honestly, care factor for me on that one. Nil.
1: Well, I got a lot of care here. Port held on to win by 6 points against the West Coast on Saturday night. We called it. We were quite exhausted at the end of it. I'm sure this bloke was as well. Joe Berry, welcome.
32: G'day, Timmy. G'day, Roy. Thanks for having me on, mate.
0: Good boy.
1: Yes, absolutely. Now, I've always been told you've got to enjoy your wins. Now, did you enjoy your win or were you too exhausted?
32: Oh, it was probably a mixture of both, but no, I definitely enjoyed it. It was pretty exhausting game, but I think after it, singing the song and getting around all the friends and family was definitely rewarding.
1: Now, how did the coaches actually summarise the game when you got to sort of review stage? What'd they pull out?
32: I think we looked at the positives first about, I suppose our intercept game was pretty good, and that was obviously led by folks like Asava and Alir and the games they had. But I suppose some of the things we do need to improve on was just some of our scoring. I think we had a fair few entries for not too many goals, so we're still, working through that. And then probably just a bit of our ball movement in the back half is another thing we're still looking at and trying to improve.
1: I've got to say, some of the... In that first quarter, there was a lot of heat on, and it seemed like, they were up for the fight. You Beauty, they're at home, had the crowd behind them. But we seemed to settle better, and then we were able to go through and have nine shots at goal. It was just the 3-6 that was disappointing. So that would have been on the positive list, surely.
32: Oh, 100%. I think, especially in front of a pretty big crowd over there, and they get up and about. And I think for us to, like you kind of said, settle and obviously the inaccuracy wasn't the greatest, but to still get the shots on goal and give ourselves a chance was really pleasing.
1: Have they come up with more pickle juice solutions for the cramping?
32: Oh, I think, maybe just getting more.

0: your confidence has definitely grown. And I think overall, yeah, my game this year's improved. And obviously, there's still plenty of things to work on. But yeah, happy with, I suppose, how things are going and how I can continue to play my best footy for the team.
1: Yeah, well, that key word, I'm just going to have a little chat to you about that, Joe. I have a very keen interest on small forwards, obviously, and I love your weapons. I love what you can bring, but I don't get to see them enough because all I see you doing is having to chase, tackle, harass, you know, catch the midfielder out of a stoppage, work the way up the ground and get your way back. Don't turn into a role model player, Joe. Get yourself close to the goal and kick goals like you did in that showdown.
0: Yeah, well, it is always nice getting on the end of a few. Sometimes it's all part of the game, the chasing and the hunting and stuff. But, it is always nice to kick a few goals, you're right.
1: Yeah, but no, you didn't hear me. I don't want you turning into a role
2: player. Just kicked two goals
1: in a tough game. And that's
2: the difference between us winning and losing.
1: Exactly what I'm saying. That's his weapon. Get close to goal and bloody kick him, Joe.
0: Yeah, no, I will.
1: Thank you, son.
2: He already has. Now, we'll get back to it. Our pressure in those last two games before we went to the break, it dropped down into the 160s, but pleased to say it was back up into the high 180s. So that would have been a pleasing factor as well.
0: Yeah, we did talk about it during the week and over that kind of bye week about that little bit of a drop-off. And I thought, yeah, we came and responded a lot better. And there was definitely a bit of a forward focus as well. Was about, yeah, getting after them and kind of putting the West Coast defenders on a fair bit of heat. So we'll definitely, yeah, look to bring that again for the rest of the year, for sure.
2: Well, we shocked Geelong in round 7. Is that a blueprint that we can use for the Sydney game?
0: I think that game there was one of those games where things went really well for us and we definitely clicked all together. And obviously Sydney are a quality side and they're pretty quick and they'll love to play the game quick. So if we can, yeah, hem them in and kind of keep them wide and stop them from, yeah, using all their, I suppose, elite speed. And that'll definitely be something we'll look at this week.
2: Is the confidence in the group like that? Because for me, we're all looking at this game exactly like we did the Geelong game in that nobody gives us a chance, but we think we're a chance.
0: Yeah, 100%. I think we go into every game. Obviously, some of the results haven't been gone our favour, but we go into every game with the belief we can, get the win and definitely put some of these good sides under some real heat. So they definitely won't differ this week.
2: Well, you're not unlike our team, mate. You're developing nicely. Keep the good work up and let's get a surprise victory on Saturday night.
0: Oh, 100%. Be awesome.
1: Good on you, Joe.
2: See you, Joe. Good luck.
0: Cheers, Timmy. Cheers, Roy. Thanks.
2: That's Joe Berry, rising up-and-comer at the Port Adelaide Football Club. Yeah. Hopefully he can continue his good form.
1: Well, I've got high hopes for this kid.
2: Yeah, I think he can play. And he is smart around
1: goals. I don't think
2: goals.
1: He got what I was saying. Yeah. I know you've got to play your role within your role.
2: Ignore coach's orders and do what you like.
1: Yeah, no, really, no. But I get sick to death of seeing this. So through your juniors, he was a small forward, an All-Australian small forward, kicked 26 goals in the under-18s, and he was close to goal, and he was crafty, he was brilliant. Now, I've seen enough of that to know that that is his one wood. I call it the one wood. Getting him to bloody cover the fat side so a midfielder that just doesn't get away and chase and harass and tackle up on the wing and then get all the way back. And not everyone can do that. His value is close to goal. Now, you had a bloke, his name was Junior Rioli. And this bloke can be exactly the same. I didn't see him chase tackle. He did when they were in the area, but he's not a role player. This bloke is a goal-kicking small forward.
3: Jump on the 5AA Facebook and YouTube live stream because next, on the other side of this break, we have somebody who's about to live out a sport junkie's bucket list item, and that is heading to the FIFA World Cup, and he's going to be travelling the Americas and following our Socceroos, Lucas Ronaldo, to give us a FIFA World Cup preview straight after we check traffic.
4: Afternoon at Salisbury Downs, reports of a crash with delays on the Salisbury Highway near Spains Road. We're slow right now, South Road through Mile End near Thebe Theatre, and quite busy Tapley's Hill Road at Glenelg North, just near Anzac Highway. A couple of cameras tonight for the drive home. You'll find them Alawena Avenue, Mitchell Park, and Wattle Street, Malvern. 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

0: 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Adelaide's most accurate traffic on 5AA.
1: 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The Crows showed some real grit as they ground out a tough win over the Fancy Cats. Now, an equally daunting challenge awaits as they head to Melbourne for a date with the Doggies.
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15: Thanks for joining us at 12 minutes to 5. Max Michelani from the Crows coming up at 5 o'clock. We have Jimmy Bartell as well at 5.30 and your chance to win another locker room double pass to Port Adelaide and Sydney with Timmy's quiz. But tune into the live stream now. All thanks to Glimpse Home Improvements. We aren't far away to heading to the FIFA World Cup.
8: Can't wait till it hits us. Woo! Don't worry about that. It's going to be World Cup fever at its best. Lucas Ronaldo, welcome, son. How are you?
16: I'm brilliant. Absolutely pumped up. Not long now at all. Thanks for having me.
8: Now, you are heading over, as we speak tomorrow, to go and see our first game.
16: I think I've gone officially from the excitement of, oh my God, we actually have to play this weekend. We're actually going to be there and I'm going to be in the ground for all the games. So fingers crossed. It's a hard game first up. Turkey's probably the best team in our group.
8: So describe Turkey. I mean, we got them in Vancouver. Is that right?
16: Yeah.
8: So that's our first game. 1:30 is a nice time slot for us back here home on Sunday. But they are a tough opposition. What will be our tactics?
16: Yeah, I think we're basically for all the groups, I reckon we'll set up quite defensively. I think in our first game, for me, they're probably the best team in our group. USA obviously are on home soil, but they've got players like Yildiz and Yilmaz, and Arda Güler plays at Real Madrid. So that really shows his caliber. They've got great players, but I think we'll see in the first half, we'll sit back and look to hit teams on the counter, and then maybe in the second half, then we'll look to get more of our exciting players on.
8: Tony Popovic said that he wants us to surprise people, and he reckons he's got a squad and some young players that they just don't know about. One of them would be our own Nestori Irukunda,
9: who's got
8: some amazing power, but it's probably more so about your tactic first and whether you want to waste that in the first half or utilise it in the second.
16: For me, I still would want to see him start. Despite you need those one or two players for X Factor, I think that he will start games or at least a game at this tournament.
8: Yep.
16: My gut feel is that on Sunday, Australian time, that he'll start on the bench and then be used as that weapon, but he's so dangerous. He's so powerful and it's so exciting that not only an Aussie, one of our own that, you know, was playing not only at Adelaide United at Raiders, has gone on to this career, and if he puts one in the top corner, that's Turkey.
9: I don't get, he's in form, he's kicking goals. The name of the game is to get it in the bloody onion net. Why park the bloody bus? It's the World Cup.
8: Well, Toure's been doing the same thing.
9: Put your best out there. So have you got in your head our starting 11? Is this more tactical?
16: I think Tony Popovic definitely will have already. And from what we've seen in the friendlies, Irukunda was great against Switzerland. The argument against him has been that his defensive work rate, and Popovic likes to play defensive football, isn't up there. But the fact of the matter is he actually won the ball more times than any other player on the pitch in the last game against Switzerland and was our best player. Okay. So whether that changes Tony Popovic's mind, it might be almost too late to change it. But for me, Tony Popovic is an experienced coach. He knows what he's doing. I would like to see him start, but I can understand the merit of going, one of the most damaging players, the quickest players that can attack these sort of tired defences late in games.
9: Okay, Lucas, I'm with you. So let's just say we get 1 point against Turkey because you've just talked them up. Who cares about Real Madrid? I couldn't give a stuff about the Paraguay one. I just want to beat Team USA. I want to shove a big, massive zucchini. I'll keep that a bit cleaner.
16: Good.
9: I want to beat them. Those big, square-jawed, talking, disrespectful pieces of... Beep. Can you get them up for that game? Are you the same as me?
16: I think it's 7 billion people onto the United States next week. It's going to be, we're never going to have so much support at a World Cup because obviously, won't get into the political aspect, but that's a massive part of it too.
9: Of course
16: but
9: it is.
16: They just keep going on and on and on and are talking like they're 5-time world champions. We've got the same football pedigree as the United States. So. Yeah. I find it bizarre. They've said that we're a layup. They've said that that we're easy beats, and then we'll see what happens next week.
8: What do they have in their squad?
16: Well, I think they've
9: got mouths and square jaws and massive teeth, Demi.
8: Wow.
16: And then I think they've got probably a couple of individual players that are better than ours. In all honesty, but that doesn't really matter at World Cups.
8: Mm.
16: The 2022 World Cup, that was the worst team we've ever taken to a World Cup, and we got to round of 16.
8: Well, I was going to ask you, how does this squad compare to 22 when we nearly rolled Argentina?
16: I think it's better. It's much younger. I think it's in a way, this World Cup's almost a free hit for me because a lot of our best players, like Jordi Bosz, Nestori Irukunda, Mo Touré, will be better in 4 years' time. Mm. So
8: More in the very early 20s.
16: Exactly. Mm. In the past, we've been relying on a Tim Cahill, even Aaron Moy last tournament. But now this is a young, exciting team.
8: Yeah. Wow. This is good. It's especially for that USA game, which is...
9: So what's a pass mark?
16: I think a pass mark is getting out of the group. The way it's an expanded tournament, so there's 48 teams rather than 32.
8: We have to be one of the highest finishing third places. Eight of them are going through.
16: Yeah. Eight out of the 12 will go through. So to me, a pass mark, you probably only need to win one game. And I think we should be aiming... I think we're 27th ranked in the world. We should be aiming to get round of 32.
9: Draw with Turkey, beat the US and Paraguay 1 point. Bang, with
16: top of the group.
9: See you later. Days.
8: That sounded easy. I don't know why you're going.
16: I should have waited so I could go to the semi-final and the final. Pay 10 grand for a final ticket.
9: Everyone says it's the best sporting event you can ever go to. But paint us a picture. Like, and when you're playing the Cameroons and all these other teams where it's their life.
8: I had a mate go to Germany. Workers. When was that?
16: 2006.
8: Yeah. And he said, oh, it's still the biggest highlight.
9: It's people's life.
16: Nothing can compete. It's a religion. When you talk about, particularly when you look at South America, the scenes when Argentina won it in 2022.
9: Yep.
16: Across the world, there's nothing better bringing it together. It's interesting that it's happening in the United States, obviously, a country where...
9: And let's hope it's safe.
16: Yeah, that is going to be an interesting part of it. There's a lot going on in the lead up to the tournament, and the way they're hosting it has been a bit different to everyone else. But with the US, it seems that their way, the highway.
8: They would be confused as a nation because they normally have a World Series that just involves them. So this is going to be really confusing for them that there's other countries coming over.
9: Well,
16: I think that's part of the hate, the dislike that a lot of the rest of the world, and particularly it's for the rest of the world, it's football against soccer.
8: Yeah.
16: I think this is where we see a lot of the rest of the world just wanting us to win and sort of do everyone a favour.
8: Of course, Mexico and Canada would get it.
16: Yeah.
8: Great nations there. Group L. Croatia, England, Ghana, and Panama. What sort of squad? The EPL is probably it's the standout comp domestically in the world, isn't it? But what are they like as a nation themselves?
16: Well,
8: this World Cup,
16: they'll be backing themselves. They've made some interesting squad picks. They've Phil Foden, who's one of the best players that they've probably got, hasn't done it that much for England. They've left him at home. Same with Cole Palmer, but they've got Harry Kane, who's probably the best striker in the world. So they've been knocking on the door, but it's bizarre. It's hard for me. It's harder for England to win it than any other country, just because of the amount of pressure that they put on themselves and the scrutiny. Mm. It feels like when they get to that stage, if they do, they're under more pressure. But I mean, they've got a great manager who's made some big calls. I think they'll get far. I can't see them winning it just because the pressure on them is ridiculous.
17: Well, the quarters last time around, wasn't it? And they were the pressure was immense on England.
16: Yeah.
17: They got that far.
16: Yeah, and then even the semis in 2018, that probably was a worse team than they've got now and lost to Croatia. So, and they've been coming, they've been knocking on the door, but now they've got Thomas Tuchel.
8: Croatia keep knocking on the door. Mm. I was there, we were in Perth for the 2018 France final.
16: Yeah.
8: It was massive. The whole casino was packed with everybody and the light, but they lost that final. But they then, I think,
16: semi-finals. Yeah,
8: so they're always knocking around.
16: And for a country, I believe they have a population of less than 10 million. It's amazing. They've got an older squad this time. It'll be a bit harder, but for a country, they bat above their weight much. I've had Luka Modric. It's probably his swan song. Who's won a Ballon d'Or, been a great midfielder for many years.
8: Gee whiz, I tell you what, it's a lot of stories in there.
9: Is Messi playing?
16: Yes.
8: Oh,
9: really?
8: Yeah,
16: Ronaldo. So Ronaldo's got to try and outdo Messi. Ronaldo's now sort of into his 40s. It's going to be a hard task, but Portugal have a really, really good team. And that, I felt like in 2022 when Argentina won it, the Messi-Ronaldo debate was dead.
9: Yes.
16: If Portugal win it, then it's back on, and I'm sure everyone will be saying it's down to him. But he's in his 40s. Surely he can't do it all on himself.
8: Which way does it lean for you? Messi or Ronaldo?
16: Messi for me, even despite my name. For me, I would go Messi's his natural talent.
8: I've got Portuguese background and I'm back at Messi.
9: surname Ronaldo. Well, it is a pity that Italy didn't make it again. That's three World
16: thanks
9: Cups
16: for reminding me, Rowie.
9: I love them in there.
16: Yeah.
8: Well, it is now an issue, though. It's three times. I was just saying to Rowie about how it's a lot harder for the Europeans to qualify, but three times not getting in. It is, isn't it?
16: It's embarrassing. And to see it happen again, and each time it's been a team, there's Bosnia this time, it's been Sweden, it's been North Macedonia, teams that Italy should. I remember growing up, my dad's generation and the generation before me, it was always, you got to support Italy because Australia aren't there. Now everyone's doing the opposite because Italy aren't going to be there, so you've got to support Australia. So
9: Lucas, stay safe. Please ring us. We're going to cross you after each game. We'd love to do that. We love your knowledge on the world game. Go to the Socceroos and let's beat America.
8: Yeah, and I do have to thank one of our listeners, Con. He sent me the World Cup 2026 guide. He's given me tips. He's given me fold-outs to pin in the lunchroom. I got it
9: Con,
8: all.
9: Con, you normally send that to me. Why are you sending it to Timmy now?
8: Well, he wanted it to be used.
9: Lucas, I have no comeback, mate.
17: Lucas, we look forward to speaking to and post throughout. You're going to be our 5AA World Cup correspondents over in the States. So have a fantastic time.
9: Stay safe.
16: Thank you very much, boys. Excellent, looking forward to it.
17: And you can score big savings before June 30 with 30% off blinds, shutters, curtains and awnings at Glimpse Jeps Cross. It's time for the 5 o'clock news. Max, Mike Lanny from the Crows to join us next.
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26: Partly cloudy tomorrow, 20 the top, after an overnight low of just 8 degrees. With the 5 o'clock news, I'm David Bruce.
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26: It's been a day of serious road crashes, with a car bursting into flames after colliding with a truck on the Dukes Highway south of Tailem Bend this morning. The condition of the person or persons in the car hasn't yet been revealed. There was another crash in which a truck rollover closed the Mallee Highway after a lot of debris was spilled over the road. As well, a motorcyclist ploughed into a winery building at Langhorne Creek this morning. And there was also a serious car crash at Modbury Heights. Again, the condition of those involved isn't yet known. A guard of honour has brought an end to an emotional state funeral for Neil Danaher. Alex Riddell was there.
28: Before the hearse drove down Danaher's way, Neil's favourite song, Mr. Brightside, could be heard in the distance. Thousands of people then formed a guard of honour on Danaher's way. The crowd fell silent before they started clapping as the coffin passed by, followed by his family walking behind. More than 5,000 people attended the state funeral, with tributes from his wife Jan, his children, one of his brothers, and two of his grandchildren. A number of light-hearted stories were shared by good friends, including former Melbourne skipper David Neitz and Cam Taylor, a farmer and friend from the small WA country town of Tambala, who was told by Jan to give her husband a bit of a roast. Neil's casket left the MCG with Fields of Gold playing.
26: One Nation has responded to Labor's plea to supporters to donate $27 to help fight Pauline Hanson, with its own push, seeking $29 donations to Fire the Liar. One Nation says it'll use the funds on billboards, TV and radio ads. A new support package has been announced for Port Pirie's Nearstar smelter. The state, federal and Tasmanian governments are chipping in a total of $105 million, with South Australian taxpayers on the hook for $35 million of that. The funding will support operations at both the Port Pirie and Hobart smelters, helping maintain industrial capability and saving hundreds of jobs. Accused Bondi Beach gunman Naveed Akram is facing 19 additional offences, as his case was mentioned briefly in court today. The 24-year-old is now facing almost 80 charges, with the new offences including multiple counts of shootout with intent to murder and discharging a firearm with intent to resist arrest. His lawyer says they had been expecting this development.
0: He was sort of aware of it on the last occasion, but a matter of this magnitude, it's not unusual for charges, additional charges to be laid.
26: The United States says nearly all missiles and drones launched by Iran have been intercepted. The US military struck 20 targets across Iran in retaliation for the downing of an army helicopter. Iran responded with strikes at American bases in Kuwait, Bahrain and Jordan, but the Americans claim the attacks were unsuccessful. The two helicopter pilots were rescued and are now in a stable condition. Now, 5AA Sport. Port Adelaide captain Connor Rosie is expected to miss the rest of the season with an ongoing hamstring injury. The 26-year-old ruptured the tendon back in March and has battled complications with the nerve. He's expected to turn his attention to being ready for an early pre-season. Billy Frampton's AFL tribunal hearing is now underway. The Magpies are challenging the key defender's 3-game ban for rough conduct. They argue Frampton's neck-breaking tackle on Melbourne's Brodie Miocic was not careless. Western Bulldogs coach Luke Beveridge has stopped short of confirming his club met with Zach Butters in recent weeks. Beveridge has reiterated his desire to sign Butters as a free agent when his Port Adelaide contract expires at the end of the season.
2: Zach's a unique one because Zach was a really keen Bulldog supporter as a kid, and he had Brad Johnson's number 6 on his back as a junior. And in his draft year, I met him in the cafe. But there's a romance there for the club, and we like to think Zach.
26: Now, 5AA traffic.
3: Afternoon, got big delays at Salisbury Downs. What's of a crash there? Those delays are on the Salisbury Highway just near Spains Road heading outbound. More delays on the Puttur Expressway just as you're leaving Port Adelaide. And we are slow for works at Edinburgh North, Wommer Road near Woodcuts Road. Cameras tonight, Duthie Street, Malvern, and got one right now, Alawena Avenue at Mitchell Park. 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Adelaide's most accurate traffic on 5AA.
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26: Partly cloudy tomorrow, 20 the top, 8 the overnight low. A shower or two on Friday, up to 24. And then showers easing on Saturday, back to 18. Currently, 15 degrees. 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
4: I'm Brenton Brackless. Tonight, SA road chaos. 3 serious accidents in the space of an hour. Local Macca's workers in a fight with the fast food giant that could impact employees nationwide. Young Australians in a trailblazing trial to stop Alzheimer's before it starts. And why Isaac Rankin is being kept in cotton wool for another week. 9 News. Your news. 986 on 9 and on 9 Now.
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15: Still to come, Max Michelani as the Crows name their team this hour to take on the Dogs. Jimmy Bartel as Billy Frampton's tribunal case begins. Matilda Garrett from our Adelaide Thunderbirds. And your chance to win 5AA locker room tickets.
5: Rowie.
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15: Along with your calls this evening, 8223 0000. The lines are open. It is 8 minutes after five. You might be a Port Adelaide supporter on the back of this.
8: Hot off the press.
15: So, some great news. The mid-season draftee in Xavier Bammett, it's just been announced in the last 5 minutes, he will be making his AFL debut for Port Adelaide against the Sydney Swans on Saturday.
9: Yeah, congratulations to the young man. He made a bit of an impact in his first sample appearance. So, they've seen enough. They like. They want to bring him into the mix. So,
10: what's he do?
9: Well, he's sort of been midfield forward.
10: Okay.
9: Kicked two goals. I'm not sure what position they're looking at and who comes out. Now, we'll have Josh Lye come out with concussion protocols, yeah, but he's half-back, so I don't think he's going to go half-back. Okay. So I'm not sure.
10: Exciting.
9: I'm expecting Farrell to come back in.
10: Preface it with not a fan of the mid-year draft, but it's exciting that a kid gets
9: to play.
10: It's
9: an opportunity for him.
10: That's it.
9: Yeah,
10: totally.
9: Exactly.
10: Yeah.
15: Hey, whether you blocks the size of Adelaide Oval or the goal square, build with Sterling Holmes.
10: Certainly can. Crows off a great fighting one-point win. They've got the Dogs tomorrow night. It never gets easier. It's under the lid at Marvel. Joining us as a gun defender and everyone's favourite, I must say, Max Michelini, welcome.
11: Hey, guys. Thanks for having me back on.
10: Now, good man. That was a great fighting win, wasn't it?
11: Was it ever? I've personally been on the receiving end of a couple one-point losses, which always sting a lot. So to be on the right side of it, it's definitely a bonus. And we're chuffed with how we went.
10: Yeah. As a team, I love your fight. But again, you know, I just look at a couple of numbers. The centre square losing at 16-8. It's a hard way to play week in, week out, isn't it?
11: Yeah, you're right. One thing that we pride ourselves on internally is our fight. So winning the contest is something that's always going to be difficult each week, especially against an experienced midfield like Geelong. But I think to our credit in the wet, we put in a really good fight and thankfully we were able to get the 4 points at the end of the day. But again, tomorrow night we're going to be really challenged against another experienced midfield in the Western Bulldogs. So yeah, that's a challenge to us, bringing our fight and making sure that we can win that contest battle.
10: Yeah, well done. God, we need three Jordan Dawsons, don't we? We need one back with you. We need one in the midfield and one up front. God, wasn't that a terrific game by the skipper last week?
11: No, wouldn't that be nice? Three Jordan Dawsons. Yeah. I think everyone would love that. And yeah, I'm so proud of how Dawson's been going as of late. Obviously, he's been going through so much firstly, but for him to front up each week and lead from the front as captain of our footy club, I'm so proud to you know, play alongside him and, yeah, call him my teammate.
10: Yeah, he's a terrific leader and a good role model. Tex is out, Thilthorpe's back. We just haven't had any continuity with those big three that we did last year, Max. If Fogg didn't have a sore back and then Tex got reported, then he got injured, then he's out. Filthy's the same with his back, then he got reported and out. It'd be nice to get the three back together, wouldn't it?
11: Yeah, you're right. Those three are, you know, a pivotal part of our team and we love them all fit and firing, and unfortunately that hasn't been the case so far this year with a lot of them missing a little bit of footy. So, hopefully we can have Tex back next week and, we're looking forward to him performing at the level that we all know he can. But in saying that, I think it's a real quality of our group at the moment that we've got depth. So we've got big Toby Murray that's come in and he's played a role and he's been playing really, really well. So, thankfully we have people who can step up in their space when those boys aren't available to play.
9: Hey, Max, Tim Jennifer, congratulations on your win, but congratulations on your game. How early on do you get to know what your role is or who you're taking?
11: Pretty early on. I knew I was going to take Jeremy Cameron last week. Obviously, I've played on him a few times now. It might have been the fourth or fifth time that I've played on him, so I kind of knew that was coming. But usually when we do our off-on analysis, maybe 2 or 3 days before the game, we find out our matchups, and from there on out, it's focusing on that and making sure we can, fill a role for the team.
9: So when you rocked up to stand him, did his bottom lip drop? Did he sort of go, oh, no, not you again? Because it just seems like you're a great matchup for him. I mean, you're giving away 6 centimetres and you're giving away 11 years in age and a heap of games. I think he's up to 290-odd. You're about 80. So, yeah, you're giving away a bit, mate, but you're able to put him in a jar, which is fantastic.
11: Yeah, I don't think I saw his lip drop at all. I think my lip dropped a little bit. I had to play on him for the fifth time, but it's always a great matchup. Him and me and Jeremy Cameron, you know, he's obviously got the height and he's quite quick and he's really smart. So it's a difficult matchup for anyone to play on. But I think thankfully we had a good team approach where a few boys all had little hit outs on him. Like comes to mind, Hugo Hull-Kahan had a really good contest on him. Jordan Butts had a really good contest on him. Josh Royal had a good contest on him. So it's not really an individual matchup as such, but it's more of a team focus.
9: Oh, geez, by the sound of that, you weren't even near him.
11: Yeah. Well, thankfully, those boys could step up when they needed to. So, I love playing alongside the boys at the moment.
9: Well done.
10: You need to channel Leighton Hewitt a bit more and do the old all due credit myself, Max. Come on. Hey, who you got this week then?
11: I'll go through a few of them. The Doggies have a really, really good forward line at the moment. Waitman's back in, so I think I'll spend a little bit of time on him, a little bit of time on Artie Jones, and a little bit of time on Riley West when he's playing a bit deeper. So it's going to be a good matchup for me, and I'm keen to get stuck into it.
10: Yeah, I do like that Waitman, second game back. There'll be a challenge again, the Dogs. What are their threats?
11: Well, they've got personnel across the whole ground. They're elite players. You know, obviously, there's Marcus Bontempelli, Ed Richards in the midfield. So as you touched on earlier, our contest is going to be huge for this game. Their offense is something that they pride themselves on, and they probably beat us on that earlier in the year, their ability to win the contest and go forward off there. So that's what we're focusing on, and we're going to make sure we can control, and we can get it done.
10: Yeah, so Peds is back, Muzza's back, Phil Thorpe. Be good to get Muzza back. I thought it was a bit stiff how he was in, then out, then went forward, and then went forward, and then went out, and then went back, and then he's been dicked around a bit, Max.
11: Yeah, well, I think it's a real credit to Nick Murray, to be honest.
10: Yeah.
11: His ability to put his hand up and play different roles where the team needs him, something that's really unselfish and something that's not undervalued within the four walls of the club. So, again, I love playing alongside Nick Murray, and for him to line up down back alongside me, I couldn't think of anything better. So, I'm chuffed with it.
10: No, great work. And Keeney will have another game in the sample, so he's been very diligent with his broken leg. He's back, so you think about him, Rankin maybe next week as well. Tex from suspension, touch wood, no injuries. I mean, you're building towards your best 25.
11: Yeah, we sure are. One of those names that you mentioned in Mark Keane, I'm super excited to see playing for the Crows again, especially at AFL level, of course. He had a good hit out against South Adelaide last week in the SANFL where played really, really well, and he's got another hit out this week, and then we're looking to hopefully bring him back the following week. So he's been really professional in his rehab program, and I'm really excited to see what he can contribute to the team in the back half of this year.
10: Yeah, and he's had a tough month and a tough year as well with his loss, so our thoughts with him as well with that. Now, what about you, young fella, Maxie? What's this knee strapping? What have you got? What's up with your knee?
11: Just a few little niggles that have stemmed from last year. I had a few knocks on it last year, and I had a little clean out throughout the pre-season. So I didn't do a whole lot of the pre-season, especially until after Christmas. And now it's just a precautionary measure, and there's still a little bit of fluid in the knee joint, so it causes a little bit of, just a little bit annoying to the foot. Okay. It, yeah, easily.
10: A bit of meniscus. You have to get it drained, do you? A little bit of sucky-sucky.
11: I'm actually not too sure. I'll leave that to the doctors, whatever they think's best they can do. But, I think so far the knee taping's doing what it has
10: to. Well done. Well, you're starting to build that consistent high level of footy, which we love about you, Max. And I think the second half of the year, I'd say a lot of players are going to be in that boat, no question.
9: And, Max, I was looking you up today to have a chat, and I went, where did that time go? You're in your fourth year of footy. You're 22 years of age, nearly 80 games. Do you sort of go, wow, that went quick? Because it did for
11: me. Have I ever.
9: That's
11: it's actually
9: unreal.
11: Funny you say that, because I was talking about that earlier today. We were talking, especially in the back line, how we all started off at similar times. Now we're all up to around that 80-game mark, between 50 and 100 games. So it's flown really, really quickly, and it's been enjoyable every single second. So the one thing that we're missing at the moment is probably that consistency in winning. So that's something we're striving to make sure we can do, and it's going to be even better when we were able to achieve that.
9: I think you've got some exciting years ahead, young man.
10: God, certainly is. No more bloody close games, Max.
11: Nah, well, I'm not a fan of them. They're giving me a heart attack. I'd much rather a 6-goal buffer, so I'll make sure to talk to the forwards and make sure they kick more goals.
10: Actually, I want to take that comment back, unless it's against Port Adelaide with the last 30 seconds on the clock.
11: Yeah, well, it's good theatrics, that, isn't it?
10: Hey, before you go, are they still sort of like grooming you for the midfield, or just for now you just keep playing your role down back?
11: Every chance I get to walk past Nathan Van Berle, our mids coach, I say, do you need me in for a centre bounce this week? And he bluntly says, no, mate, every single time. So I don't think I'm close to that, but hopefully if the opportunity arises, they'll give me a run through the guts.
10: Oh, mate, another top six scalp would be nice. It's under the lid. Be nice to have a great win, Max. I feel the team's building. I feel your form is building. Thanks for your time, and let's come back with the 4 points on Thursday night.
11: That's the plan. Thank you very much for having me back on.
10: Thanks, lad.
9: See you, Max.
10: Max Michelinie. What a terrific kid.
9: Mm. Yeah, but honestly, I was shocked when I was 22.
10: I looked it up as well. 85 games, is it? Or
9: He's 78.
10: Oh, God.
9: Yeah, so
10: that's just gone in a heartbeat.
9: That is flown.
15: Yeah.
9: Yeah, and
10: he is a player beyond his years.
9: I can hear his maturity already because
10: he's 22.
9: Having interviewed him when he first got drafted and played his first game, to now you go, well, you can hear that maturity already sneaking in. So
10: we all said he had a touch of the Ben Hart's.
9: Well, he can spot end up on.
10: If he can end up with that resume.
9: And
10: he's on target. There's no question
9: about that.
10: Resume,
15: the talent he's got. The Jeremy Cameron has only had two games this year where he's been goalless. Yeah. Both against the Adelaide Crows and Max Michelinie, so well done to him. 19 after 5, and whether you block the size of Adelaide Oval or the goal square build with Stirling Holmes, we have your opportunity to win tickets to the 5AA Locker Room. So call in right now, Port Adelaide supporters, if you want to get along to see the Swans and Power on Saturday night at the Oval and the best seats in the house. With, of course, a Villies footy feed and mini desserts and a five-hour beverage package. Views into the Port Adelaide rooms. Hopefully to watch them sing the song after the game. Call in now. We'll play the quiz. Here's your roads.
3: Afternoon in the east end of the city. Carvey Bus, East Terrace near the O-Barn. Salisbury Downs, a crash with monster delays on the Salisbury Harwood and Spains Road. Really slow right now. Fullerton Road driving home through Dulwich and quite busy. Tapleys Hill Road at Glenelg North. 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
22: I'm Timmy G.
15: But we want to get you along to the 5AA locker room. Of course, they are the very best seats in the house, Timmy G.
9: They certainly are. Nearest the pin to get yourself into that locker room, we ask a question, and that question's going to Peter at Rosewater. Okay, Pete, here we go. Port Adelaide lost to Sydney by 12 points in the 2003 qualifying final at Football Park. That was very annoying, that was. How many tackles did the Port Adelaide team have for the game that day, Pete?
11: 14.
9: Okay, thank you, Pete. Let's go to Sean. How many tackles did the whole team have that day? Sean?
23: I'll go way more than 14. I'll go 53.
9: 53. Thanks, Sean. Lance?
24: I'll go 42.
9: Craig at Mount Barker.
25: I'll go 45.
9: 45, aye. And Charlie at Broadview. What do you got, Chris?
29: I'll go 54.
9: 54. The answer was, without going over, nearest the pin, was 50, making our winner Craig with 45. Congratulations, Craig. Well done.
29: Thanks, Timmy.
9: Nice little guest. Have you ever ventured into the 5AA locker room?
29: No, I haven't. So,
9: oh, this is exciting.
29: Awesome to go.
9: First time. Excellent. So you're going to be taking somebody special?
29: I better speak to my lovely wife first.
9: Yes, and then ask if you can take your best mate. Fair enough.
29: Yeah.
10: First right of refusal.
9: At least you've given her first right of refusal, exactly.
10: Yeah, well done, Craig.
9: And look, all the best with it, Craig. Have a great night.
29: No worries. Thanks, boys.
9: Good man. Well, that's Craig at Mount Barker winning that with 45.
10: Get unique pies, sausage rolls and donuts from your local independent supermarket. There's a few texts that come in. It's mainly predominantly Maria, but I did like this one from Kev. Kev says, Timmy,
9: yes.
10: Who's monitoring Stephen's amount of chat? We don't want to end up with another Marseille Marceau.
9: Oh, Marcel Marceau, yes, the great mime artist. Yes, he was brilliant.
10: He was French, was he?
9: He was French.
10: He was very good. Yeah, well, radio doesn't work with mime stuff. Now, Tim Evans got voted in as a Australian Football Hall of Fame.
9: Inducted into the Australian Hall of Fame, which was excellent. We asked for the odd story or two.
10: Yeah, so, there's plenty out there.
9: Yeah, let's go to Glenn Osmond. G'day, John.
30: Oh, g'day, Jim. G'day, Roy. Going back many years ago, Tim, at the Port Adelaide Magpies Football Club, they had a raffle.
9: Yeah.
30: And unbeknown to me, I won first prize, which was tickets to the Adelaide Grand Prix.
9: Wow.
30: And anyhow, a very nice lady in the office, who worked in the office by the name of Kay Dobrilla.
9: Yeah, Kay.
30: A very nice lady. Hello to Kay for listening. And she arranged for somebody on his way home to drop the tickets off to me.
9: Yeah,
30: anyway,
9: right.
30: My place at Glen Osmond, of course, he lived up in the hills.
9: That's right.
30: Just on the way through. And anyway, I was out in my driveway just cleaning my car. And I looked down the driveway. Who should be walking up the driveway but Tim Evans?
9: Wow. Yeah. So this is sort of around 85, 86, John, was it? 1985?
30: That's right.
9: Yeah.
30: That's right.
9: Wow.
30: And, Tim was walking up the driveway. I thought, gee, I thought that's Tim Evans. And anyway, so congratulations, John. You just won the first prize, two tickets to the the Adelaide Grand Prix, which a very good vantage point I had too. Very good seats.
10: Wow, good.
30: Anyhow, we had a brief chat about the football and the rest of the season that was coming up. So, it was the first time I've ever met Tim in person.
9: Oh, yeah. Brilliant, Johnny.
10: What a great
9: story. Love it.
10: See, now, if that happens, you do a selfie and it's there forever.
9: Yeah, that's
10: back
9: right.
10: Back then, you had to run in, get your duffel coat, try and find a texter.
9: Yeah.
10: Can you sign this? Actually, does anyone ever keep their autograph books? They're all just turfed out now, aren't they?
9: You'd be surprised.
10: People keep them?
9: Yeah, people keep them. But what a great story. Tell that.
10: And how good's that?
9: And won the raffles at the same time.
10: Hello, Ray.
0: Hello, Timmy. How are we going?
9: All right.
10: That was Rowie, in actual fact.
0: That's all right. One or the other.
10: You know, I do sit next to him at time to time, Ray. It's okay.
0: very good. Yeah. Well, my story is that my son and I, Graham, and we went to Alberton one day, and it was a stinking wet day. And my wife had bought a clear dome umbrella.
10: Right.
0: And we thought we're sitting in the right full forward pocket and watching the game. It's fantastic. In the first quarter, we're not getting wet. Terrific. Timmy takes the mark in the forward pocket. Kicks the worst kick he's ever done. It sails straight across the pickets and smashes the umbrella.
10: Oh, that is funny, Ray. The Mary Poppins got smashed.
9: That's a classic, Ray. That is a classic.
0: Yeah, couldn't see a bloody thing for the rest of the game. And to make things worse, the girls were watching it on TV and saw their umbrella get smashed.
10: Oh, no.
9: Geez, some trouble.
10: Tim Evans owes Mary Poppins.
9: Yeah, the
10: umbrella.
9: Old see-through.
10: Ray, great memory. Well done, G. Didn't miss many off his boot.
9: No,
10: beautiful kick.
9: That was a rare one indeed. Let's go to North Ham. G'day, Trace.
1: G'day, guys. How are you?
9: All right. Yourself?
1: Pretty good. I hope you're feeling better, Rowie.
10: Thank you, Trace. Yeah, my voice isn't terribly flash, but I am 60.
1: That's all right. I've got a croaky voice myself, and I'm 58. The 1984 Grand Final, Sandford Grand Final,
9: can't
1: Port
9: remember it.
1: Norwood.
9: Yeah, not distant memory. Can't pick it up.
1: It was on before the game started.
10: Yeah.
1: They were throwing haymakers.
10: Yeah.
1: And it was brilliant.
10: Craig Barham and Tim Evans.
1: It was. I loved it.
10: Yeah,
1: I'm a long-suffering South Adelaide supporter, so I had no passion in the game. Yeah. I was just watching a fantastic game of football.
10: Well, they changed the rules after that, didn't they?
9: Not for the national anthem.
10: They changed the rules then.
9: Yep, spot on. Yep.
10: Now you have to line up so
9: you can't have any of that shenanigans go on.
10: Used to do it
9: anymore.
10: In position.
9: Classic.
10: Love the 80s.
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2: David Bruce with the 5:30 news headlines. A big send-off for Neil Danaher at a memorial service at the MCG today. Thousands turned out to pay their respects. One Nation has been overwhelmed by the amount of money already donated to its Fire the Liar campaign. A woman has been killed after being hit by a truck at Modbury Heights today. And in sport, Port Adelaide captain Connor Rosie is expected to be out of action for the rest of the AFL season after complications with a hamstring injury. Now checking 5AA traffic.
3: In the east end of the city, Carvey Bus tonight. Easter is near the Oban, causing a few dramas. Got quite big delays at the moment at Salisbury Downs due to a crash at Salisbury Highway to Spains Road. Sluggish as we speak, Fullerton Road as you're driving home through Dulwich, and slow going South Road, Mile End, just near Thebe Theatre. Camera 8th Avenue, St Peter's tonight. 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Adelaide's most accurate traffic on 5AA.
2: Now the forecast, partly cloudy tomorrow, 20 the top, 8 the overnight low. We'll have more news at 6 on 5AA. Always Adelaide.
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15: It's 25 minutes to 6. Very soon, Adelaide will name their team for Thursday night football against the Western Bulldogs. 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
9: Yeah, each and every week, thanks to Statesman Windows, we get the great man on. Welcome, Jimmy.
12: Hey, guys, how are you?
9: Not too bad. Yeah, on a high. I mean, the AFL Hall of Fame is always a big night. Got a couple of local South Australian players in there, which was exciting, mate. So, how was it? Did you go along being a member yourself?
12: I didn't go along. I had some radio commitments myself and young family and things like that. It is something I definitely will get to, when you sort of get the time and space. But this year it was a bit harder just because of taking care of everything on the home front. But I definitely did sit in front of the TV and watch my great mate, Gaz Jr., go into the Hall of Fame. And I was incredibly proud of him. And, we spoke a lot after it, today, and just said, look, I couldn't have been any happier for you. And it's probably the half step to the final step in the Hall of Fame, because I think we'd all be comfortable in, 5-10 years' time when they elevate him to legend status.
9: Yeah, it'd be pretty hard not to do that. Even if you
10: just read the record,
9: He seems like a terrifically balanced lad. Is he, Jimmy?
12: He is, and look,
8: we always say, like, he's an incredible footballer, but he's an incredible person, full stop. He has genuine care for people. He's one of those people who's really engaging when you talk to him. And, you know, he holds those conversations where he's 100% interested in you, your family. He'll pepper you with questions and has a genuine love and care for you as a person. Really quietly sort of spoken, but speaks with a lot of passion when he gets involved. And, you know, the love of his family is extraordinary. And from a football point of view, I just love, like, people, you know, young footballers in particular, to know, like, it wasn't just pure natural talent. You know, we know he's the son of one of the greatest players ever, but it was a lot of hard work that people probably don't recognise. Like, the guy was manic in his training, his preparation, ultra, ultra competitive. Like, he will challenge you to anything. He's driven to get to his goal. So I know we often think, you know, the son of Gary Senior, he's got all this natural talent and he just went by, but it was hard work, talent and a high footy IQ and a real love for the game.
10: Yeah, so to all the inductees again, congratulations, Abbott Jr., what a star. Neil Danaher, we saw off a legend. That Fight MND now has moved to a movement. That is a movement now. God, what he has done for that has been incredible.
8: Yeah, it transcends sport, doesn't it? He's an icon in Australia, and it'll probably be globally too.

0: of the cause. We saw it unfolding ever so slowly, slowly taking his life, but he kept standing up and he educated us. I don't think a lot of us knew the full extent of MND unless someone personally close to you went through the battle, but he educated us. And then he also taught us a lot about perspective as well. And, you know, that's why his mantra, play on, was so apt, that, you know, you can face adversity, and but you can choose your reaction to it.
1: Yeah, well said, well said. And to his family, again, condolences. A sad day, but a memorable day, all wrapped up in one at the MCG. Now, I know it's Taylor Walker. I know you think I'm biased. Yes, I am. And, you know, goodness gracious me. But that little shove he did on Conor O'Sullivan cost him a game. They contested it and they lost. It got upheld. I can give you three of them. And Eddie did last night on our show and then on Footy Classified. They were probably as bad, if not worse. And hello. No case to answer, Jimmy.
0: Yeah, I can't disagree with that. Like, but probably maybe where we're different, and you tell me if I'm wrong, I still think he should have got rubbed out, but I think we're probably making the point some others should have got rubbed out as well. It's so dangerous, that act, and it's been going on for too long. And I think the umpiring, and I think Greg Swan intimated this last night, I think the want for having marks and holding your ground in the marking contest gone a little bit too far, where we're just now blatantly shoving players in the back. I think the one that Eddie, or the couple Eddie highlighted, was actually Wicks on Flying Ryan a couple of times in the Saints and Swans game. He just got lucky. And the problem is, and we've said this for the last couple of years when we've been talking, outcome is in the matrix. And so that's the problem we've got with that matrix, that someone got hurt in Taylor Walker's and someone didn't get hurt in the Sam Wicks one, and that's why Walker's out for a week and Wicks is free to play.
2: Well, talking about getting hurt, the Brody and Majacek one, I've got to say, had my heart in my mouth when I was watching it live, and I thought, oh, it just looked bad, and I thought I'd just pray that he's okay, and it looks like he might make a recovery. Hopefully all the best with that. But Billy Frampton, who, you know, he unfortunately stumbled just before the tackle and fell into him. And I think that made it even more awkward for Billy. But Billy took him to the ground, got him holding the ball, and now has got 3 weeks suspension for the tackle. So they're going to challenge that. What do you think the chances of getting off are?
0: Like, it's always difficult because the tribunal sort of falls in lockstep with the AFL. As much as we think it's an independent process, it's an independent process, wink, wink, as we know. But it was an incredibly awkward, and it felt like it was an incredible mass of humanity. When you put those two together, like, Billy Frampton would be 200 and about 105 kilos, and Brody Majacek would be, you know, probably 195 and close to 100. And they're, you know, brute strength, both of them. And it just got so awkward so quickly. You know, one was trying to do one thing and one was trying to do the other. I don't think his intent was to, as they say, a reportable act. I think he was still trying to play the game. They'll try and argue he couldn't have done much else with the duty of care, because Brody, sort of the way he was driving himself through the contest. And I'll say this, no way am I blaming Brody Majacek. I'm just putting forward the case that Collingwood will try and put forward to the tribunal.
2: He definitely slipped. There was no doubt about that. So we'll see how that one plays out. Last night on Footy Classified, there was a subject matter of the CEOs being invited to present ideas for the 2028 fixture and beyond.
1: They're all going to get a helicopter.
2: Landing pad or something.
1: No, what does Jimmy say? They wear those hats with
2: a propeller hat.
1: Yeah, they're all going to get a propeller hat,
2: Jimmy.
1: Yeah, they're
2: all going to get a hat to do the fixture together.
1: You get a propeller hat.
2: Gee whiz, I tell you what, that would be fun and games. I'd like to see those submissions.
0: Yeah, well, just first step, they should say, well, stop outsourcing. That's a pretty good start.
2: Yeah, that's number one.
0: Number one, surely there's some smart, in-tune people here in Australia that can actually understand teams, time slots, you know, what teams fit best. Like, I know you can't accommodate everything, and the fixture is going to be one of those things where there's always going to be problems with it, but there's been some absolute layups missed and been glaring misses. I think they need to just, first and foremost, don't worry about all the other novelty rounds and things like that. Just sort the buyout first.
2: Yeah.
0: What are we doing?
2: Yeah.
0: Just start in the middle of the year, go, all right, we're going to be brave enough to take a week off. No, the broadcasters won't let us do that, so it's 2 weeks. And it's okay for us to push

0: back on the broadcaster, because we're the one providing the sport. I know we've got to accommodate them because they're the ones tipping billions of dollars into the game. I get that, but there surely is a happy medium somewhere. You sort out that middle season bye, then you work your way back of how you want to launch the season and, of course, gather around it and things like that. But don't overcomplicate it.
1: Yeah, well said. The Tasmanian deal is heading a bit south. It's blowing out. That's what we hear.
2: Price is heading north.
1: Well, I wanted a roof on our stadium here, Jimmy, and I remember sitting in our boardroom, Cornsey and I, and Andrew Demetrio banged the table and he said, "Rowie, there won't be a roof." They need Andrew Demetrio to say that to the Tasmanians, I think.
0: Well, that was an estimate and things like that, and I've spoken to a few people down in Tassie as well. Like, I think why don't we just wait until the tender process comes back? I know they're currently at tender, and I think that's conservatively another couple of weeks away. So they're the ones who, you know, obviously cost all the nuts and bolts and earthwork and labour and all that, but it'll be greater than, you know, the low 1.1 billion or 1.2 billion. We all know it's going to be considerably bigger than that, and it will blow out. That's just doing business in Australia once everyone gets involved. And, of course, there'll be all sorts of issues pop up in the meantime. The team's still coming in 2028. I just think, you know, when the stadium's built or how the stadium's built will be the big debatable thing that we'll talk about for a while.
1: It'll go ahead.
2: Yeah.
1: We need them. I want them.
2: We'll see what happens there. The wasting time one has popped its head up again. Now, Harry Mackay was one of the guys sort of taking time outside of a long distance from goal. But isn't that purely on the umpire once again, Jimmy, to sort of blow the whistle and say, get on with it?
0: Common sense right there. You don't make rules for the exception.
2: Yes.
0: And that's always my issue, the big knee-jerk reaction. So all we had to do was just actually make sure it was 30 seconds. Harry Mackay's kicked the ball that far before. But it's also a smart tactic in the game. Yeah. We see in other sports, like, I know we shouldn't always look at American football, but if you get under 2 minutes and they've burned all their timeouts, well, bad luck. You actually haven't managed the clock and managed the game well enough. If you've allowed Harry Mackay to mark the football somewhat in range and he gets his 30 seconds, well, maybe you shouldn't have been in a position to allow him to mark the football. Like, it's the first one where we've thrown our hands up. Maybe there's been a couple more during the year, but I'm not a believer in changing all the rules just because of one or two incidents in the amount of times we play footy.
2: No. Spot on,
1: Jimmy.
2: You always make sense, good sense on a Wednesday. So thanks again for doing it.
1: Jimmy, you get a propeller hat. Jimmy, you get a propeller hat.
2: Oh, I love it. See you, mate. We'll catch you next Wednesday.
1: Well done, Jimmy.
2: Jimmy Bartel. 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
3: 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It is 13-6. On the other side of this, we are going to get the changes for Adelaide's team. They play football tomorrow night. Can you believe it? Gee, the week moves quickly when it's a short week. Thursday night footy against the Dogs. Here's traffic.
4: In the east end of the city, huge delays with a Carvey bus. East Terrace near the Oban. More delays at Salisbury Downs with the crash. That's on the Salisbury Highway near Spains Road. Slow for works at Woodville South, Woodville Road near Simpson Road, and getting busy South Road at Marley in the Phoebe Theatre. Camera, South Terrace in the Parklands. 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
13: Well, you look at where they're at. I mean, we met the Dogs earlier in the season and they were red hot. I think they were 4-0. You know, they had some health issues themselves throughout a period where they may, you know, dropped away, and that's challenged a lot of teams, but they're back, unfortunately. Watching last week's game, it's going to be about contest. It's never not about contest. It'll be a completely different game to last week in that it's, you know, last week was wet and slippery and it was very much put your head over it. Well, it's the same thing even when you're playing indoor. You've still got to bring that.
3: Well, Matthew Nix has a big game tomorrow night, Thursday night footy live on 5AA as the Crows take on the Western Bulldogs and teams are in.
1: I just want to assess that comment, and I love Nix's DNA that he's in ingrained into this group. Contest, contest, contest, contest, contest, contest, contest. Good teams and greater teams don't have to rely on that. And I talk of the Brisbane Lions and the great teams that have won flags over the years. Yes, contest is a given. And I said to Max Michaelin, it's a bloody hard way to play when that's all you got. When you lose centre square 16-8, one stage it was 12-2 or whatever the hell it was, and they score easily and play front half footy, you can't just rely on contest. And you can't always rely also on brilliance to get it going and get it forward, or Dawson to kick the goal to keep you in it, or an Isaac Rankin. You know what I'm saying, don't you?
2: Yeah.
1: Your flags for your era did not rely solely on contest. Yes, it's the cornerstone, the backbone, but then there's tactics, then there's talent. There's people just finding a way to win with brilliance and brilliance. And I can name all the brilliant players in your team through those flags, and you would name them before me, and you don't rely on that either, but it's the combination of it all. For my team, sadly, we lack two of those three. We're getting better at one of them, but the tactics and the way you set your team up, it's got to be more than contest, Nixie.
2: Yeah, okay.
1: Do you disagree with me?
2: Well, I actually thought
1: it's a bloody hard way to win and play each and every bloody week.
2: Besides centre clearance, I thought it was one of your better looking games for the season.
1: It was. Well, they were set up a lot better, weren't they?
2: I thought the matchups and
1: I get that. Given, you know what I'm
2: given
1: saying?
2: Given the conditions as well, I thought it was still a pleasing way that you were going about it. I think compared to the first half.
1: I guess my frustration is this. I don't want to just always hear it's our DNA to bring the heat, to bring the contest, bring the contest. Yes, that is the foundation, the cornerstone. But if you want to be a top four, you want to beat top four teams, you want to win a bit easier,
2: Again,
1: you need the talent, you need the system, and you need...
2: I'll give him one thing. We spoke about it because you ended up being away post the game. We spoke about that it was a fortnight of saying they were going to do something about it. Remember?
1: Mm.
2: And I reckon we saw that they did do something about it. That was the pleasing thing about that Geelong game was you could see that there was a difference. So,
1: and what did I say before the bye? These three games are the reckoning.
2: Are going to be the reckoning. So
1: I
2: think
1: tick the first box.
2: One box has been ticked.
1: Tick it. Mm. Got the Bulldogs need to do that away under the lid.
2: Yeah. Who got in and out anyway?
1: I think we play well under the lid, don't we? What's our record? 8-2-2-3-0-0-0. If someone can quickly, who swallowed an AFL record, what's the Crows record?
2: We'll get our back of house onto this.
1: Nick Murray's in.
2: We've got 16 people working out the back here for us.
1: Have we? We don't have that budget.
2: No, I lied. Who's in and out?
1: Okay, sorry about that.
3: Crows have won their last four at Marvel.
1: I thought we had a good record there. And I'm sorry to hear that and go on a tangent, but we've got to be more than that as a team. You want to be a top four? You want to win flags like Brisbane? You've got to be more than that. They don't rely on contests, do they?
3: So teams are in.
1: Well, let me do it then. Hey, so shush. I've got about 10 words
3: get
1: left before the voice
3: get on
1: goes.
3: With it.
1: Okay. No need to snap. 5:55. Nick Murray's in, which we told you that at 4:05. Luke Peddler's in, which we told you at 4:05. And Rolly Thilthorpe's in, which we told you at 4:05. Right. That's why I just went on, because there's no big deal. Butch is out, Walker's out, Calamachi's out. Luke Kennedy's in for the Bulldogs. They've got a few injuries, but building their best team.
2: Kennedy's
1: this
2: in?
1: Is a, don't even, never heard of him. Oh, was that the Luke Kennedy that they picked before we picked Sid Draper?
3: Pick 62 in the draft to 2024, very different.
1: Okay, I got that totally wrong, and Lockie McNeil's out. Hello, Pete. I waffled, but I want a Tim Evans story, mate.
14: G'day, mate. I'm a Power supporter and obviously a Magpie supporter, and had Tim Evans on my duffel coat.
1: Ooh.
14: So I was just wondering, with the Power being so inconsistent with goal kicking for 20 years, I'm not sure if Tim Evans's age, would he come down and try and straighten our goal kicking up?
2: I think the answer to that would be no.
1: And just because you're a good goal kicker doesn't mean you're a good coach at it.
2: Yeah, but I think...
14: Well, not really coach, but just come down and give us where we're going wrong. And it's not only this generation of players. It's gone on for a long time. And look at the Giants game in the prelim. If we don't get the goal kicking right, we're not going to win another premiership. That's about the end of the story, really.
2: Yeah, Pete, past players and guys that played with Timmy as well sort of caught up with him not too long ago, and he just said, look, loved his time as a footballer, but it's what would you say? It's another part of his life, and he's enjoying what he does now. So, yeah, I think as far as being involved in footy goes, Pete, I think those days are over for Tim. So, but definitely enjoyed it while it lasted, as they say. Let's go to Happy Valley. G'day, Leith.
15: Yeah, well, don't get me started on Tim Evans as an old West Torrens supporter.
2: Oh, yes.
15: Back in the 80s, I remember, would have been second last game of the sample season, as I like it, the SANFL.
2: Yes.
15: And we're at Pevy playing Port, and somebody in the Eagles Club before the game, and somebody in the group said, well, Tim Evans is on 87. Somebody said, well, thank God we're not going to see Tim Evans kick his 100th goal today. Yeah. Well, he went on to kick, I think, 14 or 15, and including one where bloody Bucky Cunningham was running into an open goal, turned around and kicked it back to him.
2: You know, Leith, I think I can half remember that happening, but I do remember the game. I was about 14, I reckon. It was around that 1980 mark, and he did kick, I think it was 15 that day, and got his 100, which...
1: Three times he kicked over 100.
2: Poor old Leith. We had a few sad stories there for a couple of supporters.
1: Well done to Luke Kennedy on debut. We wish him the best for the Bulldogs. I was thinking of Harvey Langford, so it was the surnames. Harvey Langford was the Victorian lad. That was touted as going before Sid Draper.
2: Right.
1: And the big debate was, do you pick the local kid, Sid Draper, or do you pick the Melbourne lad, Harvey Langford, which is a tall midfielder. Have you seen him play for Melbourne?
3: He's been awesome.
1: He is a bloody good player, like a gun. And that was the debate. Now, I'm not going to say in hindsight, you pick the best kid, but I said, you've got to go for Sid Draper. He's the local lad. Then I ran it past Scotty Camporelli, who I rate enormously, and he said, oh, God, you can't bypass Harvey Langford. Well, that's aging not well, that one at the moment, is it?
3: Well, hopefully Sid can get there.
1: No, he will.
3: Yeah. He's back from his jaw fracture this week, which is great to see.
1: So it was Harvey Langford, sorry to all those people that had a crack at me. I remembered that. Sid will get there. Yeah. Sid will get there.
3: It's 6 o'clock news time. Very shortly, we're going to talk Thunderbirds because they've had an outstanding season. The vice-captain, Taylor Williams, is going to join us, filling in for Matilda Garrett, who's a late out on the show. So we'll speak to Taylor next.
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2: 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Don't wait. Now, it's less than an hour from the city, and it feels like a completely different world when you get there. I'll tell you, it's one of the great experiences in the Barossa.
1: I'll tell you one thing. Turkey will be Turkey Flat 1:30 Sunday when the Socceroos play.
2: Oh, yes, of course. There
1: they'll be
2: go.
1: Turkey Flat. Yeah. Let's hope they are. See a little segue there.
2: What?
1: You didn't know where I was going, did you?
2: No.
1: Now,
2: you're
1: sitting on the lawns. You got a glass of Shiraz that just came from vines that are genuinely among the oldest in the world. You can actually point to them when you're sitting there. Or if the weather's doing its thing, you're inside by the fire. Either way, nobody's rushing you. That's why I'm speaking in that. No one's rushing.
2: You're
1: the
2: relaxed.
1: Cellar door itself is a converted butchery from the 1860s, do you mind? Which sounds like it should have worked, but it absolutely does. I mean,
2: well,
1: imagine
2: does.
1: That.
2: And that's why one of their Shirazes is the Butcher's Block.
1: It is,
2: and
1: too.
2: And it's a cracker, too.
1: It
2: so get
1: too.
2: Onto that. 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
1: No.
2: And I suggest you do that right now. 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
17: Partly cloudy tomorrow, a top of 20, 8 the overnight low. With the 6 o'clock news, I'm David Bruce.
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17: A 23-year-old local woman has died after being hit by a rubbish truck at Modbury Heights this morning. The accident happened on Melrose Street around 9:45. The 48-year-old truck driver wasn't physically injured, but he's been charged with causing death by careless driving. Two serious crashes closed two South Australian highways today. A crash on the Dukes Highway involving a car and a truck near Talem Bend just before 10 this morning. 3 hours after the accident, the truck was still burning on the side of the highway after colliding with the car. It hasn't yet been revealed if anyone was seriously injured or killed in that crash. Then there was a truck rollover on the Mallee Highway, about 40 kilometres from Lamoureux, which scattered debris all over the road. And there was also a bad motorcycle crash at Langhorne Creek, in which a motorbike slammed into a winery building. Neil Danaher's family has delivered moving tributes to their father, husband and brother at his state funeral service held today at the MCG. The Prime Minister, Victorian Premier and players coached by Neil also delivered speeches and stories about the 2025 Australian of the Year in front of more than 5,400 attendees. Son Ben says he's not sure what he's going to do without his father.
19: When I struggled to find any pride or good in myself, he made me feel like I could be someone I could be proud of. I will miss his counsel. I will miss his jokes. I will miss him sending me songs that he liked. I will miss watching movies with him and dissecting them, like how we both thought there wasn't enough mud in the movie 1978. I will miss walking into his house and seeing him on his chair, greeting me with a warm smile and asking me how I'm doing.
17: The Prime Minister has declared Labor as the only mainstream party in Australia. Anthony Albanese is defending the government's poorly received budget and is also under pressure from One Nation. Key opinion polls have the minor party ahead of both Labor and the Coalition. Mr. Albanese says he's making tough decisions so life is fairer for all Australians.
20: Labor is now the only party that is in the mainstream of Australian politics. That is engaged with serious solutions going forward. I look forward to continuing to do so.
17: The federal government could be liable for millions of dollars in compensation following the loss of another High Court case. The action was taken on behalf of hundreds of foreign-born criminals who were held in indefinite detention until 2023. The government asked it to be immune from compensation claims, but the court ruled against the Commonwealth. Police in Northern Ireland are calling for calm after homes and cars in Belfast were set alight during protests against a violent stabbing. A Sudanese national has been charged over the knife attack, which has been described as an attempted beheading. Now turning to 5AA Sport. The AFL Tribunal is sitting tonight. A captain's season is likely over, and a demon has recommitted long-term. Jordan Tunbridge with the latest footy news.
21: Collingwood is challenging Billy Frampton's three-match suspension for rough conduct following a neck-breaking tackle on Melbourne's Brody Mychek. The Magpies defender told the AFL Tribunal he did not act carelessly and attempted to bring Mychek to ground as safely as possible in the circumstances. Meanwhile, Port Adelaide expects captain Connor Rosie to miss the rest of the season due to ongoing nerve issues linked to his hamstring injury, and Melbourne has secured one of its most dangerous small forwards long-term, with Cade Chandler signing a five-year contract extension.
17: The Adelaide Crows take on the Western Bulldogs at Marvel Stadium tomorrow night. Isaac Rankin won't be playing as he's still recovering from a calf injury. Jordan Butts is likely to be out for the next 2 or 3 weeks, also because of a calf problem. Callum Archie is out with a hamstring injury. Nick Murray is in alongside Riley Thilthorpe and Luke Pedler. And Taylor Walker is on the sidelines after being suspended for one game. Now, 5AA traffic.
4: In the east end of the city, Carvey Bus East Terrace near the Oban causing quite big delays. Salisbury Downs delays clearing from an earlier crash on the Salisbury Highway near Spains Road, and we're quite slow for works at Edwardstown South Road near Ackland Streets. Busy Brighton Road, Brighton with the Camera Doors Road, Melrose Park. 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
17: Partly cloudy tomorrow, 20 the top, 8 the overnight low. Friday, a shower or two, and surprisingly up to 24. And then showers easing on Saturday back to 18. Currently, 13 degrees. Now let's hear what's happening on Nine News tonight.
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3: It's 9 minutes after six here on this Wednesday. Taking your calls, $50 Powers voucher up for grabs, 8223 0000. We have some great news around with our Adelaide Thunderbirds at the moment.
2: Oh, they're flying at the moment. They've got one minor round game to go, but they've only lost one minor round game this season.
1: They're going to beat the record.
2: They're in outstanding form. They just defeated the New South Wales Swifts 66-60 on Saturday night. Georgie Hoare just played her 100th match, which was exciting stuff. And we got the vice captain on the line, Taylor Williams. Welcome.
7: Thanks for having me.
2: Yeah, well, first on Georgie playing 100th. I mean, how special is she, first of all? I just love the way she plays and goes about it. But describe her as a person.
7: Oh, absolutely. I think seeing the way she goes about what she does on the netball court and how consistent she is week in, week out, and to play 100 of those matches consistently is pretty remarkable. But I think the way that she goes about her netball on the court is sums up who she is kind of off the court. Very reliable, consistent, such a caring, loving person who always puts the team first and plays her role for the team. And I obviously played a lot of netty with George, and yeah. So to see her play her hundreds and hopefully have 100 more in her is, yeah, pretty special.
2: Well, she'll do that easy, I reckon. I just like the way when she does something really, you know, quite brilliant at times, she'll just have that cheeky little smile that comes with it, you know. I love that moment when she does that.
7: Yeah, never lets out too much emotion.
2: Correct,
7: hey?
2: Correct. Which yeah. is that. Now, the game, it was an incredible opening term, 24-13, just set the whole scene up. I was just wondering, it looked like they had to change a few things up from that moment onwards. What do you reckon the Swifts did?
7: Yeah, I think they probably played a little bit more freely after quarter time and just, I guess, let the ball go and played a bit more how we probably know that they could play. We've had quite good opening terms so far this year for the most part. And so to have a first quarter like that obviously sets up the game incredibly well for us. And they were always going to come in, out and do something different, and they did that. And so being able to adjust to that, and obviously they had a lot of 2 points come on and shoot them really well, which is what teams will do. And when you have a lead so big at quarter time, they have to do that, and we know that they have to do that. And so, obviously probably wanted to maintain that lead a little bit more than we did, but we'll take a win.
2: So, Rowie, the opposition, they got 10 of those super goals because they're desperate to try and cut our margin back.
1: Okay.
2: Yeah, and that's bad, mate.
1: Well, how'd that go for him? Be honest. hey, Taylor, one game left there, Sunshine Coast away. Win, lose, or draw, we're top, correct?
7: Correct,
1: okay.
7: Yes.
1: Okay, then if we win 13-1, it'll be the best record ever for Super Netball, correct?
7: Correct. Okay. Very exciting.
1: So how do we, and how much work is put into staying focused and, if you like, keeping your feet on the court? Because, you know, there'd be people in your team that are a bit like me that get the horse before the cart. They look too far ahead to stay grounded, Taylor.
2: Well, the horse is supposed to be before the cart.
1: Oh, sorry.
2: The cart before the horse,
1: Taylor. See what I mean?
2: You do the first one.
1: Do you know where I'm going with that? I mean, you've got great
7: leaders.
1: You say
7: it with confidence.
1: Yeah, I know. Yeah, that's true. Yeah. So you know what I'm saying, don't you? Like, there is another championship in your hot little hands.
7: Yeah, absolutely. I think what we've the beauty of the team is we do have some younger ones that maybe haven't played as much finals, but we have had that experience over the last 3 or 4 years where we've won obviously 2 grand finals and made finals last year as well. And so having that experience of sometimes we had finished top in the past and been, I guess, the ones expected to win, but we've also come from not being expected to win. And so having that experience of the previous couple of years will hold us in good stead. And it is really important to just go one game at a time. I know we're talking about finals and a home final, but we are still looking at this weekend and making sure we can put out a good 60-minute performance on the weekend so we can lock that one away and feel comfortable and confident going into a final. And so, yeah, finishing the minor rounds off strong is our priority at the moment.
1: And then the real season starts, as Timmy would say, which is so true. Are you surprised in the team's performance this year? Because you had a few changes. I know you had some good ins, but, God, it surprised most. And I think it surprised the Super Netball comp that you guys have been so dominant, Taylor.
7: Yeah, I think obviously we've had a lot of outside noise that are surprised, but I don't necessarily think we're surprised internally. I think we've put a lot of work in the pre-season, in the off-season to make sure that we are in a good stead for whatever the season threw at us. And we had some new ones in, which was great, but also, I guess, strengthened what we already had and built on from last year, which was great. So, it wasn't, I guess, a surprise to us, but also don't really see what's happening, I guess, inside the four walls until we're able to get out on the netball court and show what we've been working on over the whole of pre-season.
2: Because you've been able to have a dominant season and get those real fast starts against some clubs, it's allowed Tanya to rotate that bench and get, 9-10 players coming through and giving them the experience for one, but it also just making sure everybody knows how everybody operates. It's actually been a bit of an advantage.
7: Oh, absolutely. And I think that's something that we've made sure we've worked on all our different combinations, both at trainings and in matches over the last few years, that has been a strength. And we can throw whatever we need out based on different opposition and have, I guess, that variety within our squad, but also our game plan to be able to adjust and do something different, hopefully, that the opposition aren't expecting.
2: And one of those, I suppose, the benefit of that is Sophie Casey's actually started on the court against the Swift. So, that's that part of that development that Tanya's been able to introduce.
7: Yeah, absolutely. I think coming into a game, during the game and starting a game are kind of different mindsets, different, I guess, adjustments that you have to make. And so to have everyone having that ability to be able to come into a game and make an impact or start, and having the experience of both has been really invaluable over the last, I guess, 13 rounds.
1: Are other teams scouting you and copying you? I mean, what Tanya Ops does with, she'd be great at chess, I reckon. Or checkers. The way she moves you all around, rotates the players, the time she does it, the flexibility of your players to be able to rotate. And you need the players to be able to complement that. But, God, do other teams scout you guys and have any of them copied? Because I don't know too many teams that rotate as much as you guys.
7: Yeah, no, they probably don't. And I think that's, I guess, one of the good things about Tanya and Cathy and the way that they analyse the game. They're so prepared going into games, and we always know, I guess, our strengths and our weaknesses against the opposition and ways to exploit their weaknesses, and are really clear on our roles going into a game. And I think you have seen over the last couple of years some certain teams take, I guess, our strategies around our defensive game plan and try and implement that as well. And so I guess credit to Tanya and Cathy and the work that they are doing that other teams want to kind of copy that. But making sure, we're challenging each other and pushing each other in training to be able to raise that standard and have everyone capable of stepping on the court and doing their job.
1: Taylor, can you do me a favour? Can you ask Tanya if she is good at chess? If she is, I'd like to challenge her at a cafe. No, I would, seriously, because I'm
2: actually... You do rate yourself.
1: I'm undefeated. I'm undefeated.
2: Because you haven't had a game, that's why.
1: That's exactly
2: remember
1: why.
2: Remember when that listener challenged you?
1: Yeah.
2: Remember?
1: Yeah, don't know what happened there.
2: Yeah, he was going to come up and play. We'll set that up.
7: You know what? I'll ask her for you, and if she's not, I'm sure she'll want to learn to make sure she doesn't lose.
2: I like that. She's a winner, no doubt. Now we're not near there. We got a minor round game against the Sunshine Coast to win.
1: Yes,
2: and we've got to beat the Lightning, so we'll do
1: and
2: that.
1: And that's away.
2: Then we'll settle into our home qualifier, right? But then, if we're good enough to get to the grand final, it's in Melbourne. Now, a lot of people might not know this, but
1: it's on rotation.
2: But Melbourne, they bought it. They bought a contract, did they not, Taylor, to host it for a few years?
7: Yes. They sell it to whoever will pay for it.
1: Yeah. Sold the farm.
2: It'll be in John Cain Arena in Melbourne.
1: Okay. And that's a good arena.
2: It'll be Saturday the 4th of July, so that'll be a big night. No, we'll worry about that in the future, Taylor. You just worry about this week, all right?
7: Well, we'll just worry about Saturday night game,
2: exactly
7: eh?
2: Right. You go and get the job done there, and we'll speak to you again and keep the good work up.
7: Sounds great. Thanks for having me, guys.
2: Excellent. Thank you, Taylor Williams, the vice captain of the Adelaide Thunderbirds, having a terrific season. And yes,
1: I did know
2: keep,
1: that.
2: Keep the head down and don't be worrying about the grand final.
1: No. Plenty of Victorians have small man syndrome. Don't they? They have an inferiority complex. No, but they do. They had to buy that so they can guarantee a home final. A bit like the MCG, we've got to play the grand final there till Adam was a boy.
2: I'm trying to remember when the deal was done, but
3: it was an unusual one.
2: Yeah. It was an unusual one.
1: Why would the Netball League sell that?
2: What happened was they lost a sponsorship. So
3: New South Wales that lost it or something?
2: I remember the Vic government coming in and saying, we'll buy that sponsorship. But you got to host the grand final here for X amount of years.
1: That's selling the farm. The beautiful pureness of that comp and other comps
2: was
1: is that when you finish
2: top team,
1: you get the play.
2: The top team.
1: Bit like the A-League.
2: Mm.
1: If we'd have got through, we'd have played at Adelaide. Yeah, that's the way it should be.
2: The AFL do exactly. No, they don't.
1: No, they don't.
3: That's a good point. It's 20 past six.
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3: 24 minutes after 6 on this Wednesday. Very soon we'll preview the FIFA World Cup with Lucas Ronaldo in the studio. We've been taking your calls on Tim Evans into the Hall of Fame last night of Australian football. 8223 0000 is our number. And a couple of unique homestyle food texts as well in regards to what we were discussing with the hosting grand final rights of Super Netball. So you're right. Bradley and Ian, thank you for your texts around Netball Australia losing the sponsorship deal with Gina Reinhardt because
2: that's
3: of that Donnell Wallum instance a few years ago.
1: It was that comment.
3: Yeah, good pickup.
2: You've been asking for Tim Evans stories.
1: Yeah, well, great player.
2: Gary texted in earlier, and I love this one. He said, I was playing at Woodville, and he said, they're playing Port Adelaide, and Blighty had just come back to coach Woodville.
1: Yeah.
2: And apparently the fullback was having a bit of a torrid time on Tim Evans, as a lot of people did. And Blighty said, don't you know how to spoil an effing ball? And he sort of shrugged his shoulders. He said, right, so moved himself, Malcolm, onto Tim Evans. First ball that come in was nice and high. Up went Blighty. Could have taken the screamer over Tim Evans. Instead, spoilt the ball, smashed it over the boundary line and said, and that's how you spoil an effing ball.
1: Of course he did. That's a great – of course he did. Only Blighty
2: can do
1: that.
2: Classic Blighty.
1: Oh,
2: love
1: God.
2: It.
1: Hello, Johnny.
13: Hi, boys. Yeah, Gary Haylock, was it, from Woodville in the old days?
2: No,
13: Gary Haylock.
2: Yeah, remember Gary Well played against Gary.
13: Yeah, Gary, good player.
2: Yeah.
13: Tim Evans, he's a great player. I remember kicking him out. I was listening to this game and then watched the replay afterwards. In 1980, against, I know everyone beat up Woodville in the old days and all the rest of it, West Orange and these clubs. But he kicked 15 goals or 16 goals or something stupid. 16, I reckon, about 1980 against Woodville. He's just a great player, great in the old SAFL, and Neil Danny, Rowe, he was a great player. Glenn Matthews named him in his team across half-eight flank. Read Lee Matthews' book. Don't just look at the pictures. Read the book, Accept the Challenge, from 1969 to 1985. He named him a VFL team on the half-back flank. Yeah. He was a great player. He just cut down by injury.
1: Yeah, he was.
2: That is true. And you're right about the pictures as well.
1: but I go straight to the pictures and then go back to the front.
2: I do.
1: Johnny, well done. Another great clip. I love you. Hello, Ian.
16: How are you, boys? It's interesting how people's careers go, isn't it? And many years I sat on the Albert and Oval fence and watched and got there at the start of play in terms of the reserves and then the league and saw Tim Evans kick many a goal. But in the reserves was a Colin Northcott, I reckon it was.
2: Colin Northcott.
16: Mm. And Timmy, I don't know how many years he kicked 100 goals in the reserves.
2: Yeah.
16: Stayed through to Port Adelaide, stayed there. And, you know, if Tim Evans didn't miss many games, and obviously Northcott went straight in when he did, but I'd reckon it would only be, you know, half a dozen games.
2: Yeah, and it didn't miss many.
16: It went years and years, and you'd imagine if you're another SNFL club and you've got some guy kicking 100 goals every year in the reserves, he'd be chased.
2: Yeah,
16: and,
2: exactly.
16: And he stayed around, but it'd be really interesting to find out how many he did get, but I reckon it was he kicked 100 a number of times, not one year, a number of times.
1: That'd be a good one to follow
2: up. Good call, Ian. I'll follow that up.
1: Thank you, Ian. That'd be great. Yeah. Great to follow up. And how loyal he loved Port, he stayed with Evans in front of him. Tim Evans, Australian Football Hall of Fame. We're honouring him today.
2: I know during the 50s, when Port won 6 in a row, they won 5 reserves premierships in a row.
1: Well, there you go.
2: So imagine the blokes that weren't getting a game there.
3: Incredible.
1: Oh, God. Hello, Fearless Phil.
18: Nice new voice, Stephen.
2: Yes.
1: It's still a bit crackly, Phil, but you know what? Might be the best it's going to get.
18: Now, boys, I'll get the question to you. Stephen Kernahan never went to Carlton and just played for Glenelg.
2: Yes.
17: How many goals do you think he would have kicked? Now, I think he nearly kicked 700 for Carlton and nearly 300 for Glenelg.
2: Yeah, right.
1: He'd be a thousand goals. Of course he would.
17: And we talk about, like, we talk about VFL, AFL, SNFL, VFL.
1: Yeah.
2: Yeah, no, so I think you're right, Phil.
17: Have a look how many he would have kicked. It'd be interesting. If he stayed in the SNFL, I dare say he would have kicked probably another 250, 300 more.
1: He would have.
2: And I think they used to put him out to centre-half forward a bit at Glenelg because they had Copping and Tony Hall and all that down on the front line, so they didn't need Stephen Deep. They used to keep him up, and he still kicked all those goals. So I'm just confirming that it was 16 against West Adelaide at Alberton was the big haul that Tim Evans kicked.
3: Amazing.
2: So,
1: 1,036 all up, Kerners, for Glenelg and Carlton. Mm. 1,036.
3: Yeah. Incredible numbers, those. Thanks for your calls. 29 after 6.
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2: Can't wait till it hits us. Whoa. Don't worry about that. It's going to be World Cup fever at its best. Lucas Ronaldo, welcome, son. How are you?
30: I'm brilliant. Absolutely pumped up. Not long now at all. Thanks for having me.
2: Now, you are heading over, as we speak tomorrow, to go and see our first game.
30: I think I've gone officially from the excitement of oh my God, we actually have to play this weekend. We're actually going to be there and I'm going to be in the ground for all the games. So fingers crossed. It's a hard game first up. Turkey's probably the best team in our group.
2: So describe Turkey. I mean, we got them in Vancouver, is that right?
30: Yeah.
2: So that's our first game. 1:30 is a nice time slot for us back here home on Sunday. But they are a tough opposition. What will be our tactics?
30: Yeah, I think we're basically for all the groups, I reckon we'll set up quite defensively. I think in our first game, for me, they're probably the best team in our group. USA obviously are on home soil, but they've got players like Yildiz and Yilmaz, and Arda Güler plays at Real Madrid. So that really shows his caliber. They've got great players, but I think we'll see in the first half, we'll sit back and look to hit teams on the counter, and then maybe in the second half, then we'll look to get more of our exciting players on.
2: Tony Popovic said that he wants us to surprise people, and he reckons he's got a squad and some young players that they just don't know about. One of them would be our own Nestori Irukunda,
1: who's
2: got some amazing power, but it's probably more so about your tactic first and whether you want to waste that in the first half or utilise it in the second.
30: For me, I still would want to see him start. Despite you need those one or two players for X Factor, I think that he will start games or at least a game at this tournament.
2: Yep.
30: My gut feel is that on Sunday, Australian time, that he'll start on the bench and then be used as that weapon. But he's so dangerous. He's so powerful and so exciting that not only an Aussie, one of our own that, you know, was playing not only at Adelaide United at Raiders, has gone on to this career, and if he puts one in the top corner, that's Turkey.
1: I don't get, he's in form, he's kicking goals. The name of the game is to get it in the bloody onion net. Why park the bloody bus? It's the World Cup.
2: Well, Toure's been doing the same thing.
1: He has been. Put your best out there. So have you got in your head our starting 11? Is this more technical?
30: I think Tony Popovic definitely will have already. And from what we've seen in the friendlies, Irukunda was great against Switzerland. The argument against him has been that his defensive work rate, and Popovic likes to play defensive football, isn't up there. But the fact of the matter is he actually won the ball more times than any other player on the pitch in the last game against Switzerland and was our best player.
1: Okay.
30: So whether that changes Tony Popovic's mind, it might be almost too late to change it. But for me, if it was, you know, Tony Popovic is an experienced coach, he knows what he's doing. I would like to see him start, but I can understand the merit of going, this is one of the most damaging players, the quickest players that can attack these sort of tired defences late in games.
1: Okay, Lucas, I'm with you. So let's just say we get 1 point against Turkey, because you've just talked them up. Who cares about Real Madrid? I couldn't give a stuff about the Paraguay one. I just want to beat Team USA. I want to shove a big, massive zucchini. Actually, I'll keep that a bit cleaner.
30: Good.
1: I want to beat them. Those big, square-jawed, talking, disrespectful pieces of... Can you get them up for that game? Are you the same as me?
30: I think it's 7 billion people onto the United States next week. It's going to be, we're never going to have so much support at a World Cup, because obviously, won't get into the political aspect, but that's a massive part of it too.
1: Of course
30: too,
1: but it is.
30: They just keep going on and on and on and are talking like they're 5-time world champions. We've got the same football pedigree as the United States. So. Yeah. I find it bizarre. They've said that we're a layup. They've said that that we're easy beats, and then we'll see what happens next week.
2: What do they have in their squad?
30: Well, I think they've
1: big mouths, square jaws, and massive teeth, Timmy.
30: And then I think they've got probably a couple of individual players that are better than ours. In all honesty, but that doesn't really matter at World Cups.
2: Mm.
30: The 2022 World Cup, that was the worst team we've ever taken to a World Cup, and we got to round of 16.
2: Well, I was going to ask you, how does this squad compare to 22 when we nearly rolled Argentina?
30: I think it's better. It's much younger. I think it's in a way, this World Cup's almost a free hit for me, because a lot of our best players, like Jordi Bos, Nestori Irukunda, Mo Touré, will be better in 4 years' time. Mm. So
2: More in the very early 20s.
30: Exactly. In the past, we've been relying on a Tim Cahill, even Aaron Moy last tournament. But now this is a young, exciting team.
2: Yeah. Wow. This is good. This is especially for that USA game, which is...
1: So what's a pass mark?
30: I think a pass mark is getting out of the group. The way it's an expanded tournament, so there's 48 teams rather than 32.
2: We have to be one of the highest finishing third places. Eight of them are going through.
30: Eight out of the 12 will go through. So to me, a pass mark, you probably only need to win one game. And I think we should be aiming... I think we're 27th ranked in the world. We should be aiming to get round of 32.
1: Draw with Turkey, beat the US and Paraguay 1 point. Bang, with
30: top of the group.
1: See you later. Days.
2: That sounded easy. I don't know why you're going.
30: I should have waited so I could go to the semi-final and the final. Paid 10 grand for a final ticket.
1: Everyone says it's the best sporting event you can ever go to. But paint us a picture. Like, and when you're playing the Cameroons and all these other teams where it's their life.
2: I had a mate go to Germany. Workers. When was that?
30: 2006.
1: Yeah.
2: And he said, oh, it's still the biggest highlight.
1: It's people's life.
30: Nothing can compete. It's a religion. When you talk about, particularly when you look at South America, the scenes when Argentina won it in 2022.
1: Yep.
30: Across the world, there's nothing better bringing it together. It's interesting that it's happening in the United States, obviously a country where...
1: And let's hope it's safe.
30: Yeah, that is going to be an interesting part of it. There's a lot going on in the lead up to the tournament, and the way they're hosting it has been a bit different to everyone else. But with the US, it seems that they're way the highest.
2: They would be confused as a nation because they normally have a World Series that just involves them. So this is going to be really confusing for them that there's other countries coming over.
30: I think that's part of the dislike that a lot of the rest of the world, and particularly it's for the rest of the world, it's football against soccer. Yeah. I think this is where we see a lot of the rest of the world just wanting us to win and sort of do everyone a favour.
2: Of course, Mexico and Canada would get it. Great nations there. Group L, Croatia, England, Ghana and Panama. What sort of squad? Look, the EPL is probably, it's the standout comp domestically in the world, isn't it? But what are they like as a nation themselves?
30: Well,
2: this World Cup?
30: They'll be backing themselves. They've made some interesting squad picks. Phil Foden, who's one of the best players that they've probably got, hasn't done it that much for England. They've left him at home. Same with Cole Palmer. But they've got Harry Kane, who's probably the best striker in the world. So they've been knocking on the door, but it's bizarre. It's hard. For me, it's harder for England to win it than any other country just because of the amount of pressure that they put on themselves.

0: in the light, but they lost that final, but they then, I think,
1: semi-finals, yeah. So
0: they're always knocking around.
1: And for a country, I believe they have a population of less than 10 million. It's amazing. They've got an older squad this time. It'll be a bit harder, but they've, for a country, they bat above their weight much. I've had Luka Modric, it's probably his swan song, who's won a Ballon d'Or, been a great midfielder for many, many years.
0: Gee whiz, I tell you what, it's a lot of stories in there.
2: Is Messi playing?
1: Yes.
2: Ronaldo?
1: Yeah, Ronaldo. So Ronaldo's got to try and outdo Messi. Ronaldo's now sort of into his 40s. It's going to be a hard task, but Portugal have a really, really good team. And that, I felt like in 2022 when Argentina won it, the Messi-Ronaldo debate was dead.
2: Yes.
1: If Portugal win it, then it's back on, and I'm sure everyone will be saying it's sound team. But he's in his 40s. Surely he can't do it all on himself.
0: Which way does it lean for you, Messi or Ronaldo?
1: Messi for me, even despite my name. For me, I would go Messi's his natural
0: talent. I've got Portuguese background, and I'm back at Messi.
2: surname Ronaldo. It is a pity that Italy didn't make it again.
1: Thanks for reminding me, Robbie.
2: I love them in there.
1: Yeah.
0: Well, it is now an issue. It's three times. I was just saying to Roe about how it's lot harder for the Europeans to qualify, but three times it's not embarrassing. Getting in. It is, isn't it?
1: It's embarrassing, and to see it happen again, and each time it's been a team, it was Bosnia this time, it's been Sweden, it's been North Macedonia, teams that Italy should... I remember growing up, my dad's generation and the generation before me, it was always, you got to support Italy because Australia aren't there. Now everyone's doing the opposite.
0: Yeah.
1: Because Italy aren't going to be there, so you've got to support Australia. So,
2: Lucas, stay safe. Please ring us. We're going to cross you after each game. We'd love to do that. We love your knowledge on the world game. Go to the Socceroos and let's beat America.
0: Yeah. And I do have to thank one of our listeners, Con. He sent me the World Cup 2026 guide. He's given me tips. He's given me fold outs to pin in the lunchroom. I've got it all.
2: Con, you normally send that to me. Why are you sending it to Timmy now?
0: Well, he wanted it to be used.
2: Lucas, I have no comeback, mate.
3: Lucas, we look forward to speaking to you, and post throughout. You're going to be our 5AA World Cup correspondents over in the States. So have a fantastic time.
2: Stay safe.
1: Thank you very much, boys. Looking forward to it.
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4: Crows off a great fighting one-point win. They've got the Dogs tomorrow night. It never gets easier. It's under the lid at Marvel. Joining us as a gun defender and everyone's favourite, I must say, Max Michaeletti, welcome.
5: Hey, guys. Thanks for having me back on.
4: Now, good man. That was a great fighting win, wasn't it?
5: Was it ever? I've personally been on the receiving end of a couple one-point losses, which always sting a lot. So to be on the right side of it, it's definitely a bonus. And we're chuffed with how we went.
4: Yeah. As a team, I love your fight. But again, you know, I just look at a couple of numbers. The centre square losing at 16-8. It's a hard way to play week in, week out, isn't it?
5: Yeah, you're right. One thing that we pride ourselves on internally is our fight. So winning the contest is something that's always going to be difficult each week, especially against an experienced midfield like Geelong. But I think to our credit in the wet, we put in a really good fight, and thankfully we were able to get the 4 points at the end of the day. But again, tomorrow night we're going to be really challenged against another experienced midfield in the Western Bulldogs. So yeah, that's a challenge to us, bringing our fight and making sure that we can win that contest battle.
4: Yeah, well done. God, we need three Jordan Dawsons, don't we? We need one back with you. We need one in the midfield and one up front. God, wasn't that a terrific game by the skipper last week?
5: No, wouldn't that be nice? Three Jordan Dawsons. Yeah. I think everyone would love that. I'm so proud of how Dawson's been going as of late. Obviously, he's been going through so much firstly, but for him to front up each week and lead from the front as captain of our footy club, I'm so proud to you know, play alongside him and then, call him my teammate.
4: Yeah, he's a terrific leader and a good role model. Tex is out, Phil Thorpe's back. We just haven't had any continuity with those big three that we did last year, Max. If Fogg didn't have a sore back and then Tex got reported, then he got injured, then he's out. Filthy's the same with his back, then he got reported and out. It'd be nice to get the three back together, wouldn't it?
5: Yeah, you're right. Those three are, you know, a pivotal part of our team and we love them all fit and firing. And unfortunately, that hasn't been the case so far this year with a lot of them missing a little bit of footy. So, hopefully we can have Tex back next week. And, we're looking forward to him performing at the level that we all know he can. But in saying that, I think it's a real quality of our group at the moment that we've got depth. So we've got big Toby Murray that's come in and he's played a role and he's been playing really, really well. So, thankfully we have people who can step up in their space when those boys aren't available to play.
6: Hey, Max, Tim Jennifer, congratulations on your win, but congratulations on your game. How early on do you get to know what your role is or who you're taking?
5: Pretty early on. I knew I was going to take Jeremy Cameron last week. Obviously, I've played on him a few times now. It might have been the fourth or fifth time that I've played on him, so I kind of knew that was coming. But usually when we do our off-on analysis, maybe two or three days before the game, we find out our matchups, and from there on out, it's focusing on that and making sure we can, fill a role for the team.
6: So when you rocked up to stand him, did his bottom lip drop? Did he sort of go, oh, no, not you again? Because it just seems like you're a great matchup for him. I mean, you're giving away 6 centimetres and you're giving away 11 years in age and a heap of games. I think he's up to 290-odd. You're about 80. So, yeah, you're giving away a bit, mate, but you're able to put him in a jar, which is fantastic.
5: Yeah, I don't think I saw his lip drop at all. I think my lip dropped a little bit. I had to play on him for the fifth time, but it's always a great matchup. Him and me and Jeremy Cameron, you know, he's obviously got the height and he's quite quick and he's really smart. So it's a difficult matchup for anyone to play on. But I think thankfully we had a good team approach where a few boys all had little hit outs on him. Like, comes to mind, Hugo Hull-Kahan had a really good contest on him. Jordan Butts had a really good contest on him. Josh Royal had a good contest on him. So it's not really an individual matchup as such, but it's more of a team focus.
6: Oh, geez, by the sound of that, you weren't even near him.
5: Yeah. Well, thankfully those boys could step up when they needed to. So, I love playing alongside the boys at the moment.
6: Well done.
4: You need to channel Leighton Hewitt a bit more and do the old all due credit myself, Max. Come on. Hey, who you got this week then?
5: I'll go through a few of them. The Doggies have a really, really good forward line at the moment. Waitman's back in, so I think I'll spend a little bit of time on him, a little bit of time on Artie Jones, and a little bit of time on Riley West when he's playing a bit deeper. So it's going to be a good matchup for me, and I'm keen to get stuck into it.
4: Yeah, I do like that Waitman, second game back. There'll be a challenge again, the Dogs. What are their threats?
5: Well, they've got personnel across the whole ground there. Elite players. You know, obviously there's Marcus Bontempelli, Ed Richards in the midfield. So as you touched on earlier, our contest is going to be huge for this game. Their offence is something that they pride themselves on, and they probably beat us on that earlier in the year, their ability to win the contest and go forward off there. So that's what we're focusing on, and we're going to make sure what we can control, and we can get it done.
4: Yeah, so Peds is back, Muzza's back, Phil Thorpe. Be good to get Muzza back. I thought it was a bit stiff how he was in, then out, then went forward, and then went forward, and then went out, and then went back. And then he's been dicked around a bit, Max.
5: Yeah, well, I think it's a real credit to Nick Murray, to be honest.
4: Yeah.
5: His ability to put his hand up and play different roles where the team needs him, something that's really unselfish and something that's not undervalued within the four walls of the club. So again, I love playing alongside Nick Murray, and for him to line up down back alongside me, I couldn't think of anything better. So, I'm chuffed with it.
4: No, great work. And Keeney will have another game in the sample, so he's been very diligent with his broken leg. He's back, so you think about him, Rankin maybe next week as well. Tex from suspension, touch wood, no injuries. I mean, you're building towards your best 25.
5: Yeah, we sure are. One of those names that you mentioned in Mark Keane, I'm super excited to see playing for the Crows again, especially at AFL level, of course. He had a good hit out against South Adelaide last week in the SANFL where he played really, really well, and he's got another hit out this week. And then we're looking to hopefully bring him back the following week. So he's been really professional in his rehab program. I'm really excited to see what he can contribute to the team in the back half of this year.
4: Yeah, and he's had a tough month and a tough year as well with his loss. So our thoughts with him as well with that. Now, what about you, young fella, Maxie? What's this knee strapping? What have you got? What's up with your knee?
5: Just a few little niggles that have stemmed from last year. I had a few knocks on it last year, and I had a little clean out throughout the pre-season. So I didn't do a whole lot of the pre-season, especially until after Christmas. And now it's just a precautionary measure, and there's still a little bit of fluid in the knee joint, so it causes a little bit of, just a little bit annoying to the foot. Okay. Yeah, easily.
4: A bit of meniscus. You have to get it drained, do you? A little bit of sucky-sucky.
5: I'm actually not too sure. I'll leave that to the doctors, whatever they think's best they can do. But, I think so far the knee taping's doing what it has
4: to. Well done. Well, you're starting to build that consistent high level of footy, which we love about you, Max. And I think the second half of the year, I'd say a lot of players are going to be in that boat, no question.
6: And Max, I was looking you up today to have a chat, and I went, where did that time go? You're in your fourth year of footy, you're 22 years of age, nearly 80 games. Do you sort of go, wow, that went quick? Because it did for
5: me. Yeah, have I ever. That's it's unreal. Actually funny you say that, because I was talking about that earlier today. We were talking, especially in the back line, how we all started off at similar times. Now we're all up to around that 80-game mark, between 50 and 100 games. So it's flown really, really quickly, and it's been enjoyable every single second. So the one thing that, you know, we're missing at the moment is probably that consistency in winning. So that's something we're striving to make sure we can do, and it's going to be even better when we are able to achieve that.
6: I think you've got some exciting years ahead, young man.
4: God, certainly is. No more bloody close games, Max.
5: Nah, well, I'm not a fan of them. They're giving me a heart attack. I'd much rather a 6-goal buffer, so I'll make sure to talk to the forwards and make sure they kick more goals.
4: Actually, I want to take that comment back, unless it's against Port Adelaide with the last 30 seconds on the clock.
5: Yeah, well, it's good theatrics, that, isn't it?
4: Hey, before you go, are they still sort of like grooming you for the midfield, or just for now you just keep playing your role down back?
5: Every chance I get to walk past Nathan Van Berle, our mids coach, I say, do you need me in for a centre bounce this week? And he bluntly says, no, mate, every single time. So I don't think I'm close to that, but hopefully if the opportunity arises, they'll give me a run through the guts.
4: Oh, mate, another top six scalp would be nice. It's under the lid. Be nice to have a great win, Max. I feel the team's building. I feel your form is building. Thanks for your time, and let's come back with the 4 points on Thursday night.
5: That's the plan. Thank you very much for having me back on.
4: Thanks, lad.
6: See you, Max.
4: Max Mulcahy. What a terrific kid.
6: Mm. Yeah, but honestly, I was shocked when I looked at him. Well, he's in his fourth year. Well.
4: 85 games, is it? Or
6: He's 78.
4: Oh, God.
6: Yeah, so.
4: That's just gone in a heartbeat.
6: That's flown.
7: Yeah.
6: Yeah, and.
4: He is a player beyond his years.
6: I can hear his maturity already because having interviewed him when he first got drafted and played his first game. To now, you go, well, you can hear that maturity already sneaking in. So
4: we all said he had a touch of the Ben Hart's.
6: Well, spot on, yeah, spot on.
4: If he can end up with that resume, he's on target. There's no question about that.
6: Resume,
7: the talent he's got. The Jeremy Cameron has only had two games this year where he's been goalless. Both against the Adelaide Crows and Max Mulcahy, so well done to him.
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12: Partly cloudy tomorrow, a top of 28, the overnight low. With the 7 o'clock news, I'm David Bruce.
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12: A very bad day on our roads today. A man died in a horror crash on the Dukes Highway. The accident happened just before 10 this morning near Tailem Bend after a Hyundai sedan collided head-on with a road train carrying hay. Both the truck and car burst into flames. The Paradise man behind the wheel of the Hyundai died at the scene. The truck driver wasn't hurt. It wasn't the only road fatality today. A 23-year-old woman died after she was hit by a rubbish truck at Modbury Heights this morning. The 48-year-old driver of the truck has been charged with causing death by dangerous driving. And a 43-year-old Nankita man has died after his motorbike slammed into a winery building at Langhorne Creek this morning and also caught fire. A wanted South Australian fugitive has been arrested in Melbourne alongside a companion with alleged bikie links. Police apprehended 47-year-old Christopher Marsh 5 days after issuing a public warning that the 47-year-old was wanted for a number of serious offences and may be armed. He was taken into custody with a 32-year-old Hallett Cove man, who police allege is an associate of the Comanchero bikie gang. South Australian police will now apply for his extradition. The state, federal and Tasmanian governments will provide a further $105 million to keep the Nyrstar smelters in Port Perry and Hobart operating. It's after a previous support package ran out in May. The funding will help Nyrstar progress key feasibility work on its operations and secure hundreds of jobs. One Nation leader Pauline Hanson says she's blown away by the success of her Fire the Liar campaign. The minor party has so far raised more than $1 million since the campaign went live this morning. The money will be used to fund an advertising campaign against Labor and the Prime Minister following a series of broken election promises. Senator Hanson says voters are seriously looking for change.
20: And that's why people are donating to the party, to give us a war chest to fight the Labor Party. I can tell you that it won't be wasted. I don't just take it for granted. People are doing it tough out there, and I, of all people, know it. I've had my tough times in my life, but I don't play on that fact.
12: The Prime Minister says he's very worried about the latest violence in the Middle East after another US strike against Iran. Michael Packey reports.
21: The United States launched military strikes against Iran in self-defence after the downing of an American Army helicopter. US Central Command says it's a proportionate response, with several Iranian defence and radar systems attacked around the Strait of Hormuz. The two helicopter pilots were rescued by a sea drone and are now in a stable condition. President Donald Trump is urging Iran to reach a peace deal or potentially face further retaliation.
22: We'll have a signed document that's actually stronger than doing the bombing.
21: Anthony Albanese says he's already had two security briefings about the situation and is calling for calm.
23: We're very worried both about the human impact but also the economic impact.
21: Mediators led by Pakistan have been trying to broker an end to the conflict, which started in late February.
12: Now, 5AA Sport. Billy Frampton has had a win at the AFL Tribunal with his three-game suspension thrown out on appeal. The Magpies challenged the key defender's three-game ban for rough conduct, in which Melbourne's Brody Miocek ended up with a fractured neck, so he's free to play. Port Adelaide expects its captain Connor Rosie to miss the rest of the season due to complications from a hamstring injury in round two. Rosie has avoided surgery, but a nerve issue from the initial incident has slowed his recovery. It appears increasingly likely Zach Butters will leave Port Adelaide via free agency at the end of the season. The star midfielder is weighing up lucrative offers from multiple clubs in his home state of Victoria. Power chairman David Kosh was today asked whether the club has accepted Butters is leaving.
0: We've said all during the year, it's up to Zach and his decision. He's been pretty steadfast saying he won't make the decision until the end of the year.
12: Crow star Isaac Rankin has been left out of tomorrow night's match against the Bulldogs. He'll be rested for at least one more week with a sore calf. Jordan Butts is likely to be out for the next 2 or 3 weeks also because of a calf injury. Callum Archie is out with a hamstring injury. Nick Murray is in alongside Riley Thilthorpe and Luke Pedler. Now, the latest forecast.
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12: Partly cloudy tomorrow, a top of 28, the overnight low. Friday, a shower or two and up to 24. And then showers easing on Saturday, back to 18. Currently, 12 degrees, 5AA. Always Adelaide.
8: 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This is 5AA Evenings with Leif Forrest.
2: David Bruce, thank you very much. Mel Usher, get well soon, day two. Always great to have Brucey part of the show. Common sense decision. I would have thought too with Billy Frampton. Don't like to see anyone get hurt. You know, breaking of necks. But I think it's the right decision at the end of the day. Welcome along, folks. Good evening to you. It is a Wednesday night, the 10th day of June. It is 6 minutes after seven. Hope you had a great day. Thank you for spending some of your time with us. If you'd like to be part of the show, 8223-0000 is my number. On the show tonight, this being a Wednesday, we love to talk wellness. Try to get you as healthy and as fit as you can. Tracy Yeend will be here just after 8:30. Special guest, Wendy Hall. And we will be talking all things health as well as dementia. We are more than happy to take your calls on a variety of issues. So that's coming up from 8:30. And also tonight, you'll get to hear from legendary comedian and musician Bill Bailey, who's coming to Adelaide very soon. He has a show called Vaudevillian. So we'll speak to the great Bill Bailey later as well. Most importantly, though, your calls are welcome. 8223-0000. You can email onair@5aa.com.au. Or if you would prefer to send a text, which I understand is easy, but it's way more fun to speak, you can do that too. 0448081395. Lots of stories of the day to get into very shortly, and we'll do that. I thought we might start with a fun one just to warm you up a little bit. So if you've been following the news of movies and pop culture, you would know that the new Toy Story film is coming out, Toy Story 5, of which Taylor Swift has recorded one of the new songs for. This is where the toys now compete with an iPad.
5: You've got a friend in me. You've got a friend in me.

0: got a friend in me.
1: So the reason I bring this up at the start of the show is that the Toy Story franchise, which is now five movies deep, started in 1995. So it's now 31 years that we've been enjoying Woody, Buzz Lightyear and co. And interestingly, today in the US, they had the premiere. And Taylor Swift, because she is now part of the movie with her song, she bought a original 1995 Toy Story VHS to the premiere to get it signed, because she, like many people for the last 30 years, have loved this franchise. As a young girl, she was a fan. So she got Tom Hanks and she got the other cast members to sign her VHS. On the VHS, Tom Hanks wrote "To Infinity and Beyond." He joked that it should be in the Smithsonian because it's so old. The rest of the cast signed it. And of course, as I mentioned, Taylor's new song, "I Knew It, I Knew You," will be on that. And it's in cinemas as of about 9 days' time. But it made me think about autographs today, because here is arguably the most famous singer on the planet right now, still getting a thrill out of meeting someone and getting an autograph, albeit on something very nostalgic like an original VHS of the movie. So I thought, let's start with that tonight. Before we get into the heavy political issues and the news stories of the day, of which there are many, let's just start Wednesday with a little bit of fun. Do you have anyone's autograph of note? Is it someone that you had to ask for yourself? Is it something that you've bought and it has pride of place within your home? Because I think today, and I'm only using my kids as an example, I don't think the kids of today are as enamored with autographs as we were in our days, when it was we never had a mobile phone to take a selfie. All the kids now, they want photos with their heroes and the people that they admire. But I think for a lot of us, there was nothing more exciting than walking up to someone that we loved and respected and admired and held out the book or the piece of paper or the piece of clothing, for example, and got an autograph on it. And then you would take it home and pride of place, or if it was on clothing, you probably wouldn't wash it. You might frame it, put it somewhere. I know it's still popular today in a sporting sense, but I wonder if you've got any at home. 8223 0000, from the world of sport, from the world of music, maybe somebody that you just admire, maybe someone who wrote a book and they signed their autograph within your property. Have you got one? 8223 0000. It's interesting because it's still a big market for memorabilia collectors and sellers. And it's interesting now, if you watch a lot of the celebrities, they won't sign. The whole Russell Crowe blow up from a couple of weeks ago, you know, there were people asking Russell to sign the Gladiator poster as Maximus, which he would not do because he knows that that person doesn't care about the poster and the autograph. He just wants to make some money off it. So there is still a market for it. I know that sports cards have become very popular, and we've got Sports Card World here in Rundle Mall that people would buy. And that's how you add more value to your card, if you get the actual person to sign it. But I wonder, in your collection, have you ever been an autograph collector? Who have you got? Let's find out. 8223 0000. It's very sweet to see, as I say, the most famous singer on the planet channel her inner child and go up to Tom Hanks and to Tim Allen, the voices of Woody and Buzz, and get an autograph like she would have, I'm sure, as a child. If you want to join that conversation, 8223 0000. You can email onair@5AA.com.au or send me a text, 0448 08 1395. Lots more to talk about on a heavier side, and we'll get to that, plenty of time. But your call's next at 13 past 7.
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1: 7:15 on this Wednesday night, 8223 0000. Bit of fun to start the show, something a little lighter. Whose autograph have you got? Taylor Swift is now the proud owner of a fully autographed VHS copy of the original Toy Story. Who have you got? Charlie in Happy Valley. G'day, Charlie. Or Craig, rather.
7: G'day, Leith. How are you?
1: G'day, Craig. Good, thank you. Who have you got?
7: I'll tell you two quick stories and then extremes. My two favourite autographs, I can't split them. First one is I've got a Nevermind the Bollocks, Here's the Sex Pistols, fully signed by the Sex Pistols in 1996.
1: Good guess.
7: That was hard, but I got it. But the second one, Mr. Barry Humphries, after his last appearance in Adelaide, had my program, and I went up to Mr. Humphries and, Mr. Humphries, could you please sign my program? I certainly can. He said, what is your name? I said, oh, it's Craig.
1: Mm-hmm.
7: He wrote, to Craig, lots of love from Barry. He said, now, turn around and I'll see what I can do. And I turned around and I heard Dave Medner say, oh, all right, if I have to. And he could turn back now, and I turned around, and I've got a two Craig, love from Barry and Edna.
1: That is
7: on the one thing.
1: Awesome.
7: And then he said to me, I had a little chat with him. I thought, wow, this is crazy. I'm actually not just getting an autograph. He's giving me his time. He said, tell me, Craig, do you have a mobile device on you? I said, yes, I do, Mr. Humphries. He said, well, I think we should take some photos. And he handed the phone to his assistant. And he took some wicked photos for me out the front of the Hire on North Terrace there. And then he said, I'm a little bit tired now. I need to go. I said, all right, thank you very much, Humphries. Mr. Humphries. I was completely stoked, you know. And his assistant gave me a card and said, if you get the photos printed and send them here, we'll get them signed. And on Christmas Eve of all days, they in the letterbox, two beautiful photos to Craig, best wishes, Barry Humphries, and a beautiful photo of Dave Medner to Craig, a joyous heart always, lots of love, Dave Medner. How's that for extreme?
1: That is unbelievable. What a good guy. Because most wouldn't do anywhere near that, Craig. That's amazing.
7: No. When he asked me to take a photo with him, I was like, wow, this is...
1: Yeah.
7: How do you say no to that? But I was scared to actually ask for a photo because I heard he could be standoffish. And I was just rapt to get the autograph, but to also turn around and get the end of
1: Yeah, Wes. Yeah, yeah.
7: That just, and apparently it's, I don't know, I don't collect autographs for the money value and all that sort of stuff. I collect them because I love it.
1: Mm.
7: But it's rare to get a Barry and Edna on the same thing.
1: No, that's endeared him even more, I would have thought. That's amazing.
7: Oh, yeah. He's always been, he's the greatest Australian comedian of all time.
1: 100%.
7: And anyone that says no doesn't understand. And anyone that doesn't think, well, maybe they don't. Sandy Stone, as boring as he comes across, that is the most clever, clever comedy that I've ever seen in my life. Yep. I love Sandy.
1: Standy, Sir Les, I mean, Dame Edna's an icon in her own. And you're right, Barry as Barry was always fun too. Have you got them pride of place somewhere at home, or have you got them poked away?
7: Oh, I've actually got a toy collector. I've got a toy room up my cottage in Wallaroo, and they are on display.
1: Oh, yeah,
7: don't you
1: imagine.
7: Worry.
1: Can I go back to the Sex Pistols for a second? Was that post show? Did you run into them somewhere?
7: No, it was back in 1996. I actually went up to the Hilton Hotel. They were staying there. And I got Steve Jones and Glenn Matlock on the first night.
1: Mm-hmm.
7: I went back on the Tuesday of the concert, and Paul Cook wasn't signing for anybody. I actually followed him down to Gouger Street and threw a couple of traffic lights with the record. And he actually said, if I sign it, will you? Mm-mm.
1: Yeah.
7: And I said, yes, please. So he did. And then I waited till 6 o'clock. Johnny Rotten pulled up in a van. He'd been on a winery tour. And he stepped out. Everyone lined up one side. He opened the van and he looked the other way, and he grabbed a crate of, like a box of wine.
1: Mm-hmm.
7: And he turned, I went to the other side, and as he turned, I put the record on top of a texter. I grabbed the box underneath and I said, Johnny, I don't care about anyone else. Can you just sign mine? And he looked at me with his meningitis affected eyes, and I thought, oh, he's going to tell me to. Mm-mm.
1: Yep.
7: And he said, all right, I'm only going to do a few. And he signed mine, took me texter, walked up the line. I just stood there holding his wine.
1: That's
7: crazy.
1: Awesome. What a great, they are two great stories, Craig.
7: It is. Now how you said people want selfies now?
1: Mm-hmm.
7: When the Sex Pistols come to town last year without Johnny Rotten, it was the three band members and a new singer.
1: Yep.
7: I actually went to the airport again to try and get a photo. And I spent 15 minutes chatting with Glenn Matlock, the bass player,
1: mm-hmm.
7: about the origins of, because it was when Daylight Saving finished in Australia. The origins of daylight saving in London and everything and that. And then I was walking back home because we live in the city. I was walking back home from the concert and he was out the front of the hotel having a cigarette. We chatted for about another 15 minutes about the gig. I'm like, what's going on here?
1: Yeah.
7: Crazy.
1: That's the thing though, isn't it? They're just normal people. We build them up so much, and some people carry on because of that. They get a bit, you know, entitled with that. But it's so nice to see Barry, members of the band, just be so down to earth. It's like, cool, you've got a really cool job and we appreciate what you do and we like what you do, but just be a nice human, you know, pay respect to your fans.
7: I think one of the clues you can say, can you make it out to Craig? Can you make it out to Leith? Can you make it out to Jimmy Brown? Because then I've got to sell it to a guy called Craig. You've got to sell it to a guy called Leith.
1: That's right. 100%.
7: Got more chance of getting it if they know you think you're a fan, and these people that spoil it for everyone with 500 things taped to a piece of cardboard that they put in front of them.
1: Yeah, and there's so much lack of manners, I think, Craig, too, from the vision I've seen, where the professional autograph hunters, you know, they're just sign, as opposed to you and I. We're so excited to see that person. Hey, sorry, Mr. Humphreys, can I bother you for a second, etc. They get it. As long as you're polite, I think most people will do it. So that's
7: cool. Have you seen the video of Mark Hamill going through LA Airport? And he says, you know, Mark Hamill, Luke Skywalker. He says, I'm not doing any autographs, but I'll gladly do selfies. And they all go, oh, nah.
1: Really?
7: Nah.
1: You can't sell those. Yeah.
7: If that was me, and I said, oh, Mr. Hamill, can I autograph, please? And he said, no, but I'll do a selfie. I'd go, yeah, no worries. Thank you very much.
1: Oh, correct. Yep.
7: And then I reckon you might get an autograph.
1: Yeah, you're right. He would see that for sure. Craig, excellent stories. Great start to the show. The Sex Pistols and Barry Humphreys / Dame Edna. Good autographs. Who have you got? 8223-0000. Daryl in Elizabeth. Who have you got signed, Daryl?
8: G'day, Lee. How are you?
1: Good, thank you.
8: Val Lehman. I went to Greece a few years ago.
1: Yep.
8: They had the Greece, and she was played Miss Lynch. Anyway, because I was a famous, you know, she's been prisoner, as B. Smith. I stood around the back there where they all come through at the end,
1: yep.
8: And I got an autograph. So, yeah.
1: Well done. So where was that? What show was that?
8: It was Greece, at the
1: the Entertainment Centre.
8: Theatre.
1: Yes.
8: Entertainment Centre, sorry. Yeah,
1: that's right.
8: Yeah.
1: The Greece the Musical.
8: Years ago. Yeah, yeah. So it was, and she played Miss Lynch, the old
1: Beth
8: from Prisoner. So, yeah. And so I stood at the back, I waited for her to come out because they all stayed in the hotel just next to the Entertainment Centre there.
1: Okay.
8: So, yeah. So I got her autograph. So yeah.
1: Nice interaction. You got that somewhere, Daryl? Pride of place?
8: Yeah, I got it in a frame. Yeah, I got it in a frame. So yeah.
1: Good work.
8: She did say to me, "You're not going to sell this on eBay." I said, "No."
1: No, just a memento for the home. Great story, Daryl. Good on you. Thank you for that, Daniel in Morford Vale. Who have you got an autograph from, Daniel?
9: I've actually got a signed Guernsey from Kevin Bartlett, 1980 Grand Final lace up jumper.
1: Oh, how good's that? The lace-up.
9: And about 3 years ago, I got offered $35,000 for it.
1: Wow. And you didn't want to part with it?
9: Nah.
1: No way. Did you ask for the autograph of KB yourself, or did you buy the jumper with the autograph?
9: It was actually one of his plain jumpers.
1: Yep.
9: A friend of mine got me into the rooms after the grand final, and I was only young back then, and he gave it to me, and it's my pride and joy.
1: Oh, I imagine. So it would still have KB's DNA on it, Daniel, blood, sweat and tears on it.
9: It's never been washed.
1: Oh, that is awesome. No wonder people are throwing cash at you. So you got that frame somewhere?
9: No, I haven't got it framed. I've just got it stored away nicely. And, yes.
1: Gosh.
9: And one day I'm coming up to 50 years. I'll be a 50-year member next year.
1: Mm-hmm.
9: So I might, once they do the new grandstand and facilities,
1: yes,
9: I might donate it to the club.
1: Oh, that's nice.
9: Back to the club.
1: Yeah, well done. Oh, they'd love that, I'm sure. I mean, his son Rhett does some great work for Richmond in their social space that I see from time to time. Kevin's such a great guy, legendary figure, 400 plus and Hall of Fame, all of that.
9: Yes.
1: Well done.
9: It's amazing.
1: The lace-up. God, that makes it even more. So what year was that, the lace-up? That was
9: 1980,
1: Richmond Collingwood.
9: Yep.
1: That's right. Because Carlton played you in 82, didn't we? And I think 81 was Carlton Collingwood from memory. So
9: that's right.
1: Well done. Well, legend. That is excellent, Daniel. Well worth keeping that or donating. I mean, that's a lovely gesture too. Thank you for that, Daniel from Morford Vale with KB. Marion from Parafield Gardens. Good evening, Marion.
10: Oh, good evening. How are you doing?
1: Marion, I'm very well, thank you.
10: And all your family?
1: We are well, thank you. Everyone's good. Kids are good. Dogs are good. lovely Jessica's lovely. Everyone's happy.
10: Aww.
1: I heard your text last night with Tony from Australia overnight. I got a bit of a giggle on the way home as I heard about your mum and Betty. Very good.
10: Oh, I needed a laugh, so thank you.
1: No, my pleasure. Now, who have you got, Marion? You'll have someone good. I can feel it. Feel it in my bones.
10: Okay. I have maybe three. Victor Borg.
1: Victor Borger, really? Did you see him here live when he performed?
10: No, I was with my dear mom and Auntie Betty.
1: Oh, thank you for saying that. Hang on. Betty! Yes. So where did you see Victor Borger?
10: In the Adelaide Central Market.
1: Oh, really?
10: Yes.
1: Wow. I always wanted to go and see him. I used to watch as a little kid. You would occasionally see the videos of him and he looks so funny. It was like, here is this classically trained piano player who had the greatest sense of humour ever and just knew how to make classical music fun. He would have been a great show, Victor Borger.
10: I would have loved to have seen him.
1: Same.
10: But this was in the...
1: in the market.
10: Maybe, yes, and it was in the 80s, maybe 84, around that time frame.
1: Yep.
10: Every fortnight, my dear mum and myself, we met Auntie Betty in the Adelaide Central Market.
1: Sorry.
10: Can't help yourself.
1: Sorry. It's muscle memory. So, sorry, your mum, your auntie Betty, you see him in the... I guess Victor Borger would have just looked like, without being rude, he would have looked like your average Joe sort of walking through, like a distinguished gentleman, grey hair, nice moustache.
10: Yes, he was dressed in a cream colour safari suit.
1: Oh.
10: I said, oh, wow.
1: Wow, yeah, it's either our Premier or Victor Borger. That's excellent.
10: Yes, well, and the dear lady in the bread stall, she said, oh, you've just missed Victor Borg. And we could see him about almost getting to the point of leaving.
1: Yes.
10: And there's three girls chasing after him. And, he turned around, Leith, and I said, it was an honour to meet you, sir.
1: Yep.
10: And he so kindly autographed my little autograph book. And then many years later on, in 97 maybe, I went to go with a dear friend. We saw The Phantom of the Opera. And I remember I thought I wanted to thank him. So I did a calligraphy of the theme from Time.
1: Okay.
10: That was called The Attitude Piece. And I remember going to the stage door of the Adelaide Festival Theatre. And this dear lady, I think it was either a Helen or a Heather, I don't remember her dear name, and I gave her this calligraphy to pass on to Rob Guest.
1: Oh, beautiful. He's a good guy too, Rob Guest.
10: He was lovely. Yep. Within maybe a couple of weeks, I received a set from the Phantom's Lair.
1: How nice is that?
10: And I opened it, and it was an autographed picture of him as the Phantom.
1: See, that's nice. I like the fact that, that's looking after your fans, isn't it? Working out these are the people who support you and help make your careers. That's excellent.
10: Yes, he was a lovely dear man. And then I didn't get to see the show. He was in The Sound of Music. Remember all that wonderful information you kindly found? Thank you for that.
1: Yep.
10: Well, of all times, I had a perfect time of meeting, but it was a very hot summer day. And you've heard of the lights on, but nobody's home. I had one of my moments because I have epilepsy.
1: Yeah, right. Okay.
10: And the lights were off, definitely. And before, when I knew where I was, standing there, he'd gone. And I never forgave myself. But, oh, my gosh, what if I said something bad and I wouldn't have known?
1: No, I'm sure you'd be okay. So... Wow.
10: And I never forgave myself, though. I thought, you've gone and done it this time, haven't you?
1: No. Well, I mean, they're great stories. Rob, I can't remember whose show, because Rob Guest passed away.
10: Yeah.
1: Gee, I want to say early to late 2000s. I remember I was on one. I don't remember who. I was with one of the shows when I first started at AA and we had him on and he was lovely.
10: Oh,
1: he was really, really nice guy. He must have been in Adelaide for something.
10: Yes, he was. He was either in that show that I saw, but I think it would have been Wicked. He was
1: early 2000s, early to mid 2000s.
10: Yes,
1: he was here. Yep.
10: He played the Wizard of Oz himself.
1: Right. Okay. Yeah. No, he was a nice guy. I always remember that, and was sad to see that he'd passed so young. That was.
10: Yes, he was sitting. I remember reading. He was sitting at his computer, and he had a massive stroke.
1: Right. Okay. Yeah, I don't remember that.
10: He had the most gorgeous voice.
1: Didn't he just?
10: Oh, and The Phantom itself, that is the best ever stage production I had ever seen in my life.
1: Yeah, I remember you said that. I remember I spoke to the Phantom recently because I remember you told me the story that when the chandelier fell.
10: Yes.
1: You almost broke out, and then I think that's still today, even though people know that it's coming, that still, gives people quite the thrill. So, yeah, well done. Well, they are great stories, Marion. I don't quite remember pre-internet how I actually used to see Victor. Maybe they used to show some of his clips on TV or I don't remember, but I always used to think, because remember he'd always pretend to have the lid of the piano fall on his keys, or he'd play things back to front, he'd play them upside down, he'd fall off his stool all the time. And I remember as a kid thinking, gosh, how funny is this guy, but so talented too. wasn't just
10: Yes, and he
1: slapstick.
10: Put a safety belt on one time.
1: Yeah, that's right.
10: The lady was singing so high-pitched, and he said, right, that's it. He pulled out his safety belt, and he clicked himself in, but he couldn't pull off his chair.
1: But he wasn't just slapstick either. He could genuinely play. Like, he was a international concert pianist. Like, it was amazing. And then he decided, well, I might have some fun with this. So, just amazing.
10: He was like a double package, like you're saying. He was a genius playing the piano.
1: Yes.
10: Very seriously, and I saw a very old clip of him when he might have been in his 30s or 40s, and he had very black hair,
1: mm-hmm.
10: and they had about three or four pianos one side and on the other side, and he would play. He would go right down the pianos and play on each side.
1: Yes, yep.
10: Whoa.
1: Just amazing, wasn't he? Lovely to hear from you, Marion. Thank you for that. Victor Borger, the great Rob guest, Marion, her mum, and her auntie.
11: Betty!
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1: 23 minutes to 8, 8223 0000, text or email. Con says, Leith, I was bequeathed 5 albums of stamps from all over the world commemorating World Cups and Olympics down the years. There was a Pele autograph amongst them. Con, I hope you held on to that somewhere. That would definitely take pride of place, the great Pele. Wouldn't be too many of those autographs floating around, I wouldn't have thought. Wojo says, Leith, watching some of the young fans get the autograph or the pic today, very few actually thank the star for their effort. Ungrate. I agree, Wojo. I see that too. People are just very sort of assuming, aren't they? You know, you thank them for their time. Be polite. Thank them before, thank them after. Win the hearts and minds. It's the way to do it. Sandy says, Leith, last couple of days have been extremely challenging and difficult, but for the people I have got me through. Supportive and amazing partner, my family, and of course, the show, which is a great diversion therapy. I must say, I've got Alan Border's autograph, captain of the Australian cricket team from the late 80s. Huge fan back then. Sandy, thank you for that. Sorry to hear that things are going difficultly for you, but you're very lucky to have a good village around you. And I'm proud and delighted that the show is part of that, along with your partner and the family. So great to hear from you as always. Sandy, thank you for that. Meredith from Campbelltown?
0: Yeah.
1: Meredith. Whose autograph have you got?
0: Well, Mum, Dad and I were walking in front of the Hotel Australia one night.
1: Yep.
0: And this man walked out and my dad said, I know who that is. And do you know who it was?
1: Graham Corns.
0: I think you know, or you wouldn't know anyway. No. Ever heard of Nelson Eddy?
1: Nelson Eddy? No,
0: yeah,
1: I don't think
0: he was an old actor.
1: Okay.
0: In about the 30s or something. He came out here to Australia for something or other.
1: Oh.
0: Anyway, I got his autograph. My dad went up and spoke to him. Of course, my dad would talk to any Tom, Dick and Harry.
1: Mum
0: and I stood back and Mum said, come over and meet him, because I didn't know who he was.
1: Okay.
0: You know, but I got his autograph. Second one I got was Donald Campbell.
1: Donald Campbell.
0: And he had to be on a blue page with a blue pen. And because my dad worked at BP and BP sponsored him when he was at Lake Eyre.
1: Right. This is the race car driver, the speed record holder.
0: I was supposed to go to Sunday school. My dad said to me straight out, you're not going to Sunday school today? And I was, why not? He said, I'm taking you down to meet this person.

0: I met and couldn't wish for a friendlier person.
1: Nice.
0: Beautiful man.
1: So what was he doing here?
0: I got photographs taken with him, and I got my autograph with him, but unfortunately, I don't think my brother got his autograph, but I did, and I lost my book.
1: Oh, dear.
0: So
1: what was he doing here, Meredith? Was he trying to break one of the world speed records here?
0: When the Bluebird came to Adelaide.
1: Oh,
0: he came to Adelaide.
1: Gotcha. Okay.
0: But, you know, he was a lovely bloke.
1: Yep.
0: You know, unfortunately, speed kills, and it killed him, unfortunately.
1: Well, the only person to set both the world land and the world water speed records in the same year, 1984, and you're right, he died with the record attempt in England.
0: Yeah, he did that in 69, I think.
1: '67, 4th of January 1967, 45 years of age.
0: I can hear him saying when he's going along the lake, constant, I'm going, bang, you know.
1: Oh, yeah, that's...
0: He tried to be like his father,
1: yep.
0: You know, Malcolm.
1: Yes.
0: He tried to be like him. Who else could I say? Oh, and when Bob Francis used to do I've Got a Secret, that's a long time ago when it started, we got tickets to go and see it.
1: Okay.
0: And in the background, because they come in through this, and all the panels are sitting there and all the scenes in the background, you know.
1: Yep.
0: And this guy walked in and everyone said, oh, there's Johnny Farnham.
1: Nice.
0: But, of course, I got his autograph, and that was in the book I lost, unfortunately.
1: Dear.
0: And I went up to him, and he was such a lovely bloke. Very, very handsome. Mm-hmm.
1: Of course.
0: Like my mother would say, he could put his shoes under my bed anytime.
1: Yeah, there's a few people to say that. Alison from Parkside. Mm-hmm. Yeah, so this is young John Farnham. This is Sadie John Farnham, early Johnny.
0: That's right, when he was Johnny Farnham.
1: Johnny, yep.
0: Because he's only just starting then.
1: Mm-hmm.
0: And then, like I told you, my dad would talk to any Tom, Dick and Harry.
1: Mm-hmm.
0: And one time he went up and spoke to Graham. And, of course, my dad knew the umpire that was umpiring the Glenelg match.
1: Yep.
0: He went up to two footballers that I had a crush on. Or I'll say one of them, Fred Phillips. I had a mad crush on him.
1: Okay. Join the queue.
0: I used to ride my bike down the sea.
1: Mm-hmm.
0: At the bay over when I was training, I'd ride my bike down there with my scrapbook.
1: Mm-hmm.
0: And he suddenly pulled up because I've never seen Fred up close. I've only seen him on the field. And I thought, well, here we go. This is going to be good. So I went up to him and I said, hello, Fred. He said, hello, with a deep voice. And I said, how are you? He's not bad. And I said, could you please sign this book for me? So he signed one page and I said, no, you can't go yet. I've got about six other pages for you to sign yet. And he said, how many more pages you got of me? I said, quite a lot. And then he somehow, with Wayne Phillips, Fred's brother, Fred couldn't make it. Wayne came and Graham, because I didn't know Graham, because this is 1971, I think. Graham was virtually out of national service. He came and saw, both of those two came and saw me in hospital.
1: Oh, that's nice. And that's where your friendship started.
0: I knew Graham to say hello to him, that's it.
1: Hmm. Well, now you'll get to see him again on Friday night at the Best Of.
0: Yeah, but let me finish. When I had my cartilage out, my father must have said, oh, make sure you keep it. And so they put it in a little jar, and Graham saw it on the shelf. He said, what's this? And I said, oh, that's my cartilage. You never see Graham put it down so quick.
1: Yeah, that's gross.
0: He said, I don't want to see that. Yuck. But,
1: Well, they are nice stories, Meredith. We will see you Friday at the Best of SA, and you can tell us the rest of that. But Donald Campbell, that's a good one. I'd forgotten about Donald Campbell. Lake Bonnie, Riverland, people might remember, 1964, broke the Australian water speed record, 216 miles an hour. That's 348 Ks he was travelling at. I mean, tragic death, obviously trying to break that record, but oof, that's motoring, isn't it? Thank you, Meredith. Lovely to hear from you. Before we get to a break, Julie from Tea Tree Gully, did you see Victor Borger?
2: I did. I went to Festival Theatre and saw him. And he, many, many years ago, I think I was in my 20s and I'm in my 60s now. But I often watch him on YouTube.
1: Oh, how great is he?
2: He was absolutely fabulous.
1: Mm.
2: He was so funny. So unassuming. The only thing is that he'd be really serious playing something and then he'd turn it into...
1: Yes, a punchline.
2: But it didn't matter. He was just so good.
1: I imagine too, Julie, if you can remember back that far, that You know, there would have been

0: classical music lovers in the audience who probably enjoyed it too, because you got the best of both worlds.
1: Yes, yes. He was just, I'll never forget that concert. It was just great.
0: Yeah, I remember as a kid thinking, gosh, I'd love to see him live. I'd love to see more than just the little clips that we saw.
1: That's exactly, yeah, it was good. It was, I loved it. I absolutely loved it.
0: I have to revisit
1: that. No, I haven't got any autographs, but I will come up and say hello to you on Friday night.
0: Excellent. Look forward to it, Julie. It'll be fun. I just saw the rundown then. So, just before the show, we got our emails through the time and everything that we're kicking off and who's doing what at what time. So, let me tell you and everyone else that's going. It officially begins at 7:25.
1: Right.
0: So, if people arrive 7:15-ish, get your drinks and your entrees and all of that, away we go.
1: And I'm bringing my daughter, who listens to 5AA all the time as well.
0: Excellent.
1: And she's in her 30s, so I'm going to bring a young gun.
0: Oh, a bit of matchmaking, Julie. Very good. Oh, well, hopefully, who knows? You never know what's in the room. What's her name, your daughter?
1: Brittany.
0: Brittany. Beautiful. All right, we'll say hello to both of you on the Friday night.
1: Thank you.
0: Thank you, Julie. Appreciate the call. Thank you for that. Victor Borger, good memories. 13 to 8.
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0: Even the great Taylor Swift gets starstruck. She got an autographed copy of the Toy Story VHS at the premiere today. So the first hour, we've been full of great calls, emails, SMS about autographs that you have in your collection. Ken from Westlakes. G'day, Ken.
10: G'day, Leif. How are you, mate?
0: Good, thank you.
10: Probably the one of bit special that I have tucked away in the cupboard is probably the greatest left-hand pitcher of all time, Sandy Koufax, signed baseball.
0: Nice. How did you get your hands on that?
10: I was lucky enough to be doing a bit of work in the States as a pitcher, and he's come over and had a chat with me and a couple of other left-hand pitchers, and as leaving, a few boys have asked if he'd sign a few baseballs for us, and he was more than happy and obliged, and I've kept that since about 1993, I reckon. I collected that.
0: How good is that? So for those who don't understand, Ken, tell us, like, Sandy Koufax is a legendary figure, correct?
10: Yeah, so he was probably one of the greatest, if not the greatest, pitcher of all time with the Los Angeles Dodgers and the Brooklyn Dodgers. Pitched 5 no-hitters, pitched in multiple World Series. Even now he's still recognised as one of the greatest pitchers of all time, even though Shohei Ohtani's coming up now and taking a few of those accolades and probably the greatest player of all time, but I think Sandy Koufax will still stick around as the greatest pitcher of all time.
0: The left arm of God. Yeah. Shohei's amazing though, isn't he, because he can hit too. That's the other thing.
10: He's a two-way unicorn guy, so
0: that's so crazy.
10: He's the only one that's even close to him would be the great Babe Ruth, really. So
0: yeah,
10: he's the only one that could be compared to as a hitter and a pitcher in the major leagues.
0: Have you got it mounted in one of those kind of clear Perspex boxes that they do?
10: Kind of tucked away in a sock, to be honest.
0: Oh, really?
10: Oh, actually, I've got a few. Then they're just they sit out of there. They kind of fade the signature on them, so they keep them out of the light.
0: That's the drama, isn't it? You want to put it on. We had that in the old office here at 5AA in the old building. KG and Cornsey had this amazing photo of Dennis Lilly, Greg Chappell, and Rod Marsh, and of course the sun hit it for 10 years, and it just wore away. So in the end, it was just a random photo that had no significance, but. Are you ever going to sell it?
10: I don't think I ever will. I'd have to be on pretty hard times to put it out on the market. But I also got one signed. I had my childhood idol was Daryl Strawberry, so I've got a signed ball
0: as
10: well. So luckily enough to have a locker next to him for a little while. So.
0: Oh, so you played too?
10: I did, yes.
0: Ken, I should know your last name. What's your last name? I'm going to have to look you up.
10: Well, I'm Sarah's husband.
0: Sarah's
10: from Millicent.
0: Oh, hang on. Do you know what? This is the problem. I'm going with maiden name. Sarah Ashworth.
10: Yes, correct.
0: Oh, good work. Thank you. Were you that good?
10: No, I wasn't that good, but
0: I know you were good, and I know what you do for like South Australian baseball, and I see what you do with the kids and all the rest of it. Like, that's amazing.
10: I was lucky enough to spend 6.5 years in the States playing professionally with the Dodgers and the Detroit Tigers.
0: Did you really? I didn't even know that.
10: Yeah, no.
0: Gosh, I'll be upstanding next time we say hello to each other at the footy, mate. I've been rude.
10: I was never good enough to make the major leagues. I had a few opportunities to play a bit higher, but that was about it. But injury got me at 19 and never really recovered. So.
0: What did you have, like a shoulder or like a...
10: Shoulder injuries. So that's why now I'm just... very, very broken down old fella now.
0: Stop it. So where did you, Daryl Strawberry was at what team?
10: So he was with the Dodgers at the time. He was injured. So at the end of the season, they have a thing called Instructional League where minor league players would all get together with all the instructors for them to showcase what they've got in the minor leagues. And he came down and was down there after he got injured and was rehabbing down there with us and had a locker next to him. And so each morning I'd go in there and say, "G'day, Daryl, how are you, mate?" Hang out with him in the morning.
0: Because he was one of those sort of figures for people that don't follow Major League Baseball. He was like this prodigious talent, wasn't he? But he fell on hard times and had his troubles away from the game too. I saw a great documentary on him not long ago.
10: Yeah, The Doc and the Straw.
0: That was
10: Strawberry and Doc Gooden. They were both similar ages coming up together and similar background. But yeah, a lot of people probably even the Simpsons fans would know him from the Simpsons.
0: Yeah, I was going to say he was in the Simpsons too. Yeah, yeah, that's right. Yeah. Was he the one with Mr. Burns and the sideburns? Was that him or one of the other?
10: No, that was Don. That was Don Mattingly.
0: That's right.
10: Daryl Strawberry is the one that took home a Simpsons spot, and
0: that's
10: kids were yelling
0: right.
10: out Daryl. Daryl,
0: right.
10: I think, at Shea Stadium
0: that's
10: when he was
0: right.
10: playing there.
0: Oh, there you go. Well, my apologies. I didn't, you know, I thought the most famous sort of claim to fame was being Sarah's husband. But how dare that, Kim?
10: That's still number one.
0: Good to speak. We'll catch up soon, I'm sure. Well done.
10: Sounds good, Lee.
0: Good
10: Cheers,
0: on you, Kim. All the best.
10: See you, mate.
0: There's Kim Ashworth. He is a legend. I didn't realise how much of a legend he was, Madeline. So this is very in, but go with me on this. So his wife, Sarah, and I went to school together, and we are longtime family friends down in Millicent. And I've met him a few times because our boys play footy together and see him around bits and pieces. I knew he was big in South Australian baseball, but I didn't quite realise he was that big. So, God, I'm sorry, Kim. I'm going to have to treat you with the utmost respect next time. Not that I didn't before, but I'll work on that. 8 o'clock. Hope you can join us on the other side. 8223-0000. Haven't even got to the stories of the day. We'll do that. Johnny from Port Augusta is going to enlighten us with his thoughts on the Hall of Fame. And Tracy and Wendy will be here talking health.
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0: Partly cloudy tomorrow, a top of 28, the overnight low with the 8 o'clock news. I'm David Bruce. A South Australian man who's been on the run for nearly a week was today arrested in Melbourne. 47-year-old Christopher Marsh was taken into custody with a 32-year-old Hallett Cove man
13: who's believed to be an associate of the Comancheros bikie gang. Police issued a warning last week about Marsh, saying he was wanted for a number of serious offences and could be armed. An extradition order is now being prepared. Three people died on South Australian roads today. A small car collided head-on with a road train on the Dukes Highway this morning, killing the driver of the Hyundai, a man from Paradise. Both the car and the truck caught fire, and the highway has been closed all day. As well, a 23-year-old woman from Modbury Heights was killed when she was hit by a rubbish truck on Melrose Street around 9:45 this morning. And to top off a shocking day on our roads, a 43-year-old man died when his motorbike slammed into a winery building at Langhorne Creek, bursting into flames upon impact. One Nation leader Pauline Hanson is in Perth today to address supporters. A heavy police presence is expected at tonight's Sundowner gathering, with protests planned by the West Australian Socialists and the Greens. Senator Hanson says the presence of protesters doesn't bother her unless they become aggressive.
21: It means that we're One Nation's making inroads, doesn't it? It really means that we're hurting those ones that like the status quo and still driving the country into the ground. So I'm a political party now. People have the right to actually have their say, have opinion.
13: The party's latest advertising campaign against Labor and the Prime Minister, dubbed Fire the Liar, following a series of broken election promises, has raised more than $1 million since it went live this morning. Accused Bondi Beach gunman Naveed Akram is facing an additional 19 offences, as his case was mentioned briefly in court today. The 24-year-old is now facing almost 80 charges, with the new offences including multiple counts of shoot-at with intent to murder and discharging a firearm with intent to resist arrest. His lawyer says they had been expecting this development.
22: He was sort of aware of it on the last occasion, but a matter of this magnitude, it's not unusual for charges, additional charges to be laid.
13: Hundreds of corporate jobs will be axed at Woolworths as the supermarket giant moves roles overseas. The cuts come amid an artificial intelligence rollout, with two-thirds of staff already using AI weekly. Affected workers in finance, IT and human resources will begin consultations with management. Bargain hunters are being urged to be wary of deals which seem too good to be true as retailers launch end of financial year sales, creating a fake sense of urgency and tacking on unnecessary extended warranties are among the tactics commonly used by brands to pressure shoppers into spending more than they planned. Mark Serrells from Choice says fake websites are known to pop up around major sales periods as well, and social media platforms aren't great at filtering them out.
23: Be very aware of that. Watch out for things like discounts that are way, way, way too good to be true. Unusually spelled URLs like website names, things like that you should watch out for.
13: Now turning to 5AA Sport. Collingwood defender Billy Frampton has been cleared over his tackle on Melbourne's Brody Miocek at the MCG on Monday. The Magpies challenged the three-game suspension for Frampton's tackle, which landed the Melbourne forward in hospital with a fractured neck. Nick Kyrgios has made a return to the ATP Tour, winning in straight sets against Korintan Mute at the Stuttgart Open. Kyrgios says it's been a tough road back to pro tennis.
24: It's quite emotional, to be honest. I've had a lot of surgeries and I'm just pleased with the way I played today. I'm pleased with the way I'm feeling. My body, I've been putting in a lot of work, so I'm just really happy to be back.
13: Now, the latest forecast, partly cloudy, a top of 20 tomorrow, 8 the overnight low. Friday, a shower or two and up to 24. And then showers easing on Saturday, back to 18. Currently, it's 11 degrees, 5AA, always Adelaide.
7: Adelaide's number one show at night. This is 5AA Evenings with Leith Forrest.
0: Thank you, David. Second hour of the show, 5 minutes after 8 on this Wednesday night. Thank you for tuning in. Tracy and Wendy will be here to talk all things health and dementia this hour. You can join us at any stage, 8223 0000. Just before we speak to John, we heard David mention in the news about Billy Frampton from the Pies. Adam said, Leith, I can't believe Frampton gets off for what he did. It's still the VFL. Taylor Walker's suspension was a joke. This is way worse. Yet the Collingwood player gets off. The difference there, Adam, is that the Frampton incident was an accident. He didn't intend to fracture Brody Majek's neck. Brody Mychek sort of falling, led with the head, and was just a horrible accident. Taylor Walker, sadly, did the wrong thing. He's been educated before. He's been educated since. He knew that he did wrong, and they want to stamp that out of the game. So I'm not sure you can compare the two. They're not apples and apples in this case. And Marion said, Leith, I used to work in the 90s with a deputy principal in a primary school whose surname was Ashworth. He had a son who played baseball, wondering if it's the same person. It might be, Marion. I'll find out for you. I'm not sure. I know Kim does a lot of work with the South Australian youth teams. He's always sort of taking them away with baseball. I'm not sure if he works in a school. I'll find out for you. I've only met him a couple of times, but I've known Sarah my whole life. So, Marion, I'll find out. Thank you for that. Johnny from Port Augusta. Evening, John.
1: Hello, Lethal.
0: Breaking the cricket.
1: Taylor Walker's a repeat offender, too.
0: Well, no, I think he's only been done.
1: He's done a few things not dissimilar to Taylor Walker.
0: No.
1: You know, I reckon?
0: No. I don't think so. No, the one that he got fined or games for in the North Adelaide, was it the North Adelaide Crows Sandford game?
1: No, Norwood.
0: Norwood, sorry. Yeah.
1: Years ago. That was different. I'm not talking about that.
0: Okay.
1: I'm talking about...
0: Well, he knows better. Anyway. They get educated within an inch of their life. He knew better. So he cocked it on the chin.
1: That was more alleged racism or the rest of that North Adelaide one.
0: Okay.
1: I'm talking about... There was an incident about 15 years ago where he... In the Sandford game playing for Norwood.
0: Oh, okay.
1: Yeah.
0: Madeline just told me in terms of his entire career text, he's only been suspended twice. Sample in 2021 for that, and then this week just now for pushing into the contest.
1: Hey, Northern Farm, I'll get it out of sec. Autographs.
0: Yes, who you got?
1: I've had the three Chappell brothers on the one piece of paper.
0: Oh, wow.
1: I've misplaced it, though.
0: Oh, dear.
1: Ian, Greg and Trevor. It was done in 1980 before the underarm incident.
0: Yeah.
1: Before the underarm, I got Trevor there as well.
0: Hey,
1: and all three.
0: Trevor is probably the hardest one to get, to be fair.
1: Yeah, absolutely.
0: He wouldn't be doing a lot now.
1: I spoke to some on 3AW one night, autograph bloke. He said, Greg and Ian,
0: they would have signed their fair share.
1: All the time,
0: correct?
1: Because he's so famous. Well, well known, and Trevor's well known too, of course. Mm. But
0: more infamous than famous, probably Trevor. Yeah, well.
1: Yeah, I had all three, but I misplaced it.
0: So many of our callers, John, misplaced their autographs. I think a couple of our callers had the Beatles and lost them. You'd think you'd hold on to it for dear life.
1: Absolutely. I mean, cricket's global, but that's absolute. Yeah. That's through America, through everywhere, bikes, the Beatles.
0: Yep.
1: Goodness me.
0: I know, crazy, huh? You got them, you got the Chappells. Who was
1: Rock Leavitt. Rock Leavitt, Craig Bradley.
0: Yep.
1: Who else? I'll misplace them all now.
0: Have you got a book, or did you get them on individual things?
1: Just because you'd run into them sort of thing.
0: Yes.
1: Randomly, you just get them signed. And Dougie Walters.
0: Cool. Yep.
1: Kevin Douglas Walters. But no, can I ask you? The Hall of Fame is the best of the best.
0: Yes.
1: Whatever Hall of Fame is.
0: Yes.
1: You've got to be elite, and there's plenty of unlucky people who are not in there. Whatever, whether it be a Music Hall of Fame,
0: yep,
1: a Cricket Hall of Fame,
0: yep,
1: an Australian Rules Hall of Fame, whatever Sport Hall of Fame and whatever else. And the Hall of Fame, that would have, there's about 350 now, I think, in the Hall of Fame, and about, well, obviously 34 legends.
0: Yeah. Do you know, I'll try and find it. There was, I was talking to KG about this on Monday. There was a article written about how the Hall of Fame, and you don't want to say it on the day that we have the Hall of Fame because it's not right to do, I don't think.
1: Yeah.
0: It's not appropriate. But the article was along the lines, I've just found it. The article was along the lines of the Hall of Fame has a problem because they've let too many people in. The Hall of Fame should be the absolute pinnacle.
1: And they probably do now.
0: Correct.
1: They probably do let really good players. I mean, they're probably great players.
0: Yes.
1: but they're really, really good rather than... Yeah, reserved for Lee Matthews, the Kevin Bartlett.
0: That's right.
1: I had Monk Jr., you know.
0: So let me give you an example. Now, slightly different because rugby league don't have as many players on the field as we do, and it's not played right around the country as much as we are. However, rugby league has 127 players in their Hall of Fame, including
1: so when
0: six
1: you're
0: women.
1: You're an immortal.
0: We have 338.
1: Yeah, I thought it was about that.
0: So we've got 40. Double. We have... in the rugby league, they have 14 immortals, like absolute top of the tree immortals. We have 33, turning 34.
1: 34 with Billy Walker.
0: That's right.
1: Billy Walker.
0: Now, you could argue, and again, how do you want to take this away from anyone? But you could argue that I think an immortal slash a legend of the game, you have to be in the conversation as the best of all time. In my opinion. So,
1: Tunnel Swear to this day that Barry Robbins is the best player I've ever seen.
0: Yep.
1: So as a Portugal, I've got no issue with him being in there.
0: No, so to me, the no-brainer, Lee Matthews.
1: Does Russell even get into the selection?
0: Well,
1: a legend.
0: I think Russell and
1: Hall of Famer, yes, automatic Hall of Famer. As soon as eligible, which he was in 1996. Did he get in as a legend? It's hard to say as a Port supporter. But does he get in as a legend?
0: Well, people say that Barry and Russell are the two clear-cut best players of all. So I think they both get in.
1: South Australia,
0: I think Lee Matthews gets in because he's the best player of all time.
1: Yeah, definitely. Eight-time best affairs and a champion. So
0: I think Wayne Carey gets in because he's probably the second best of all time.
1: He's as good as, I mean, I won't get on his other stuff, a legend.
0: Yep.
1: But he's as good as I'll say. Even the Abbotts are as good as I'll say.
0: And I think Gary Ablett Jr., is the best
1: senior for that matter.
0: That's right. Is the best modern day player we've seen.
1: Yeah,
0: and you probably have to put Buddy Franklin in there too, because
1: you nearly would. He'd be heading towards that conversation. But where did somebody like
0: how do you take out the others?
1: Yeah, I know.
0: Because you look at the legends right now,
1: and then you got Hayden Martin Senior. He won three Brownlows and three Sambos.
0: Baldock, Barassi, Bartlett, Blight, Bunton Senior, Kazaley, Coleman, Coventry, Dunstall, Dyer, Ebert, Farmer, Ken Farmer, Hart, Hudson, Hutchison, Jezalenko, Kennedy, Lockett, Matthews, McHale, McIntosh, Murray, Nichols, Odie, Pratt, Reynolds, Robron, Sheedy, Skilton, Norm Smith, Ian Stewart, Ted Whitten. Who are you taking out? You can't take anyone out.
1: Well, you can't really, no.
0: But see, America does the same. In the NFL Football Hall of Fame, it's only the ones who are in the GOAT conversation.
1: Is he the best? Is he in the conversation?
0: Correct. Tom Brady.
1: The best of all time.
0: Tom Brady, Joe Montana, Jerry Rice, the greatest players ever.
1: I've even heard of all of them.
0: Yep. So it's hard.
1: But just on that, I mean, so...
0: And Tim Evans kicked 1,000 goals, so you got to be in.
1: They're Hall of Famers.
0: Yep.
1: But are they legends? They're all legends, of course, all legends, but are they legends?
0: I think the legend is if you've got a statue.
1: That's reserved for Lee Matthews.
0: If you've got Wayne a statue, Cherry, correct. I think you're a legend.
1: Kevin Bartlett.
0: Yep.
1: Hayden Martin Sr.
0: Yep.
1: John Coleman, Russell Barry Robin, Malcolm Blight.
0: Yep.
1: Yeah.
0: But Ian Stewart won three Brownlows.
1: Yeah, that's true.
0: John Coleman kicked 1,000 goals in like 100 games or something ridiculous.
1: Yeah, exactly right.
0: So how do you? He would have been a better player had he had greater longevity.
1: I spoke to a bloke, a shirt Essendon supporter, or be 15 years ago, and he's passed. Isn't it?
0: Mm-hmm.
1: Kind of quiet drink. I was having a soft. He was having a beer. And I said, who's the best player you've seen? Okay, he's biased because he's the excellent supporter.
0: Yep.
1: He said, probably John Coleman. When he's a lad, he would have been in his 90s now if he's still with us.
0: Yep.
1: They saw John Coleman say. So all you can do is defer to that.
0: That's it.
1: And then Mike Chan says Lee Matthews and Wayne Carey are the best silly team. Mm. Wayne Carey, then Lee Matthews. But Lee Matthews got voted player of the century in 1999.
0: Yes.
1: So I think he's in. I think he's
0: Yes.
1: Well, the part of the 20th century, that's what it's widely recognised as.
0: Yep. Yep.
1: And, I think you're right, because particularly the Hall of Fame, it's not so much a legend, but the Hall of Fame is really good AFL players with outstanding records get in there.
0: Mm.
1: Really good players. I mean, they have to be good players.
0: Correct.
1: But it's so, I agree, it's probably too loose on the good player.
0: Yeah.
1: That was the gist
0: of this article, is that the Hall of Fame needs an urgent, because there are so many other great players, as we know, from the sample and the waffle and the VFA and the VFL, who probably aren't in because they're not top of mind, but they might have equal, if not better, record than some people who are in now. So,
1: well, that's right.
0: Does it dilute it, John, if you got too many in?
1: Yeah, it probably does a bit. Probably does a bit. And that's harsh, isn't it?
0: It is harsh.
1: But
0: that was a conversation we were having last night. Do umpires deserve to be in?
1: Yeah, it's another matter. We've got to recognise umpires and administrators.
0: But are they Hall of Fame worthy?
1: Commentators. Yeah, that's a good question.
0: Mm-hmm. Don't know. But you don't want to rain on anyone's parade because they've given exceptional service. 500 games, 5 grand that's finals, right. 40 finals. Hayden Kennedy deserves to be in there if any umpire's in there. So,
1: yeah, probably.
0: What do you do?
1: Even Peter Cameron. Peter Cameron.
0: That's a good argument. It's a good pub argument. John, you and I don't drink, so we'll do it over a Coke. But, yeah, it was an interesting article. You can find it online if you're interested. It was actually a Seven News article that I read. Australian Football Hall of Fame needs an urgent audit as names from the past keep rolling in. Can you have too much of a good thing when it comes to great players? You know, we used to. We don't do it anymore because the industry shut the whole thing down, sadly. We have a radio Hall of Fame. And the great Kenneth George Cunningham is not in it. Like, how on earth is that the case? So I actually made a case and spoke to some people a while back to try and get him in. And they said, sorry, we don't do the awards anymore. No more Hall of Fame. So it's shut down. But what kind of criteria do you have? Is it just the absolute elite, or do you just celebrate all the greats and give them that honour for their family, for their friends, for the club? Interesting discussion. Good on you, John.
2: Get out of bed with Ned and Sam. 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
0: Hollywood Neil is in Gawler.
16: Hello.
0: G'day, Neil.
16: You going all right?
0: Very good, thank you. You got an autograph for us? Who have you got?
16: I got two.
0: Right.
16: I was in the Last Frontier movie.
0: You were in the movie?
16: I was an extra.
0: Oh, okay.
16: Yeah, and up in Gawler here?
0: Yes.
16: And I got a signature from Linda Evans.
0: Linda Evans. What was Linda's big show? Was she in Dallas or Dynasty? She was in one of
16: Dynasty.
0: Those. Dynasty. Very good.
16: Yeah.
0: She beautiful, Linda Evans, wasn't she?
16: And you kissed her on the cheek too.
0: Did you? Well done. That's a good claim to fame.
16: And plus another bloke called, he's passed away now. His name was Jason Robart.
0: Jason, why do I know that name?
16: Do you know him?
0: I think so. The name's familiar. Why would I know his name?
16: I don't know, but he was in there and...
0: He was in the film too?
16: Yeah, he run the property up at Dale Springs and all that, and they come down to Gawler.
0: Okay.
16: And plus...
0: What was the film called?
16: The Last Frontier.
0: The Last Frontier. I don't remember.
16: Yeah. And there's a bloke called Nick Stedding, played by Jack Thompson.
0: Jack Thompson. Here we go. The Last Frontier miniseries. I don't remember this. I was a bit young at the time. Linda Evans, Jack Thompson, as you say, Jason Robards. There you go.
16: Yeah.
0: Los Angeles and Australia. Linda's character, Kate, struggling single mother from LA. Yeah. She meets and falls in love with an Australian cattle owner, played by Tony Bonner.
16: Yeah.
0: And it was shot, there you go.
16: Yeah.
0: Northern Territory, Alice Springs.
16: Corn.
0: Corn? Wow. There you go.
16: And
0: have you still got the autographs to this day or you've lost them somewhere?
16: Yeah, I've still got it. And filmed the Gawler courtroom.
0: There you go. The miniseries was filmed on location in the Northern Territory in South Australia, except for the LA scenes.
16: Neil kissed on the cheek.
0: Neil kissed Linda Evans on the cheek. I think she still talks about that, Neil. So
16: when I went to America about 3 or 4 times, Neil rang up Stephen Stillberg and I took, because she liked Fanta lollies.
0: Right.
16: And she likes reading them, the movie stars on them.
0: The questions, that's right.
16: And I rang up Stephen Stillberg because I was over in Anaheim because I went to Disneyland twice over there.
0: Right.
16: And I stayed over there.
0: How did you get Spielberg's number?
16: I got it through Channel 7 over in Anaheim there and I rang him up.
0: Right.
16: And he wouldn't let me know where she lived because I was going to send the Fanta lollies to her.
0: Oh, he wouldn't let you know where she lived or he would? He wouldn't.
16: No.
0: He wouldn't tell you. Does he not know you're Hollywood Neil from Gawler?
16: I said I've come from all the way from Australia, from Adelaide.
0: Yeah, I've got some fantails for Linda Evans.
16: I had the fantail lollies and I had to bring them all the way back again.
0: Ah, what a bugger. Well, at least you got to eat them.
16: Yeah, I know. Plus, I was over in Anaheim there, and I went to a bottle shop over there.
0: Right.
16: And have a guess, and I found a bottle called, and a wine was on there, Angle Vale Winery.
0: Angle Vale Winery. Was
16: you
0: it
16: know,
0: out?
16: You know the bottle of wine.
0: Yes.
16: Comes from all the way from Angle Vale.
0: Is that right? So was our Angle Vale on the way to Gawler? Wasn't another Angle Vale?
16: The bottle was over in Anaheim there.
0: Yes.
16: Because I went to a bottle shop over there.
0: No, I understand that. But was it South Australian wine in Anaheim, was it?
16: Yeah.
0: Wow.
16: And you know where Heaster Road is?
0: Yes. No, I know Angle Vale well. Used to drive through when I used to drive out to Gawler for McLeod's daughter. Spent many a day in Angle Vale and Two Wells and all of those.
16: There was a wine shop there across the road from Heaster Road there, you know, the winery.
0: Yes. Wow.
16: And the bloody bottle of wine.
0: South Australia.
16: It comes all the way from here.
0: There you go. You know, Linda Evans is still alive. I'm going to have to try and get her on the show, Neil. Do you know Linda Evans is now 83 years of age?
16: Is she?
0: Yeah. So.
16: Because you were an extra too somewhere in them.
0: No, I wasn't. Oh, well, I was on the show a couple of times as an extra, but I worked on McLeod's for 2 years, seasons 3 and 4. So I spent a lot of time in your part of the world, which was great.
16: Yeah.
0: Loved it.
16: And you know the wedding dress?
0: Yes. Which one? Tess's dress when she married Nick?
16: I think so. That was in Gawler there at the... up in Gawler here, you know, the dry cleaners?
0: Yes. So you know where Coles is in Gawler? You know where the Coles is? Across the road, there's that big, beautiful three-story white limestone house. That used to be our office. That was the McLeod's daughter's office. So we used to do all our paperwork and scripts and everything in there, and then we would drive out to Kingsford up north, out Kingsford Road.
16: Is that up by Sherlock, is it?
0: Just across the road from the bottle factory. As you go out of Gawler on the north side, and then you've got Kingsford Road, and then you drive down the road, you turn right off the highway, and then you turn into the actual homestead, which is in there.
16: Is that where you're going to go to Freeling?
0: No, Freeling out to your left. This is out to the right. But we used to shoot in Freeling too. We shot in the town a lot.
16: Yeah, because they've got a big, they make a lot of bottles and all that.
0: Yes,
16: up there,
0: that's right. And they got the Gungillan Hotel, and they've got the truck stop and all of that that they used to.
16: Yeah.
0: Well, Neil, that is a great claim to fame that I did not know about. So well done. You and Linda Evans and Jack Thompson.
16: And Jason Robards,
0: that's right, in The Last Frontier, 1986 miniseries. So I'm going to have to try and find it and find you in it.
16: And I got $50 for that.
0: Oh, you got paid. Nice. Speaking role or just in the background?
16: There was about 40 to 50 people, you know.
0: Okay. Did you speak?
16: You know, extra people.
0: Yes.
16: And we all got paid. Plus, we had free lunch.
0: Oh, free. That's the best part of being on TV. It's the catering. Catering's amazing. Yep. Well done.
16: Right, nice to talk to you again.
0: Good on you, Neil. Give us your outro, please.
16: This is Hollywood Neil signing off. Hooroo to the gurus from Hollywood, Neil.
0: Hooroo to the guru. Good on you, Neil. Thank you for that. Does anyone remember The Last Frontier with Jack Thompson and Linda Evans and Hollywood, Neil? What a great story. 830-8223-0000 is our number. Peter, just reminding everyone, Cremorne Hotel, noon tomorrow, 5AA listeners luncheon if you want to get along. And Evan said, isn't the story about Spider-Man living in the woman's roof one of the weirdest housing trust stories that you've ever heard? Apparently, they're taking their time changing the locks for the poor woman. I heard that today with Jono, who works here and at 7. That is bizarre, Evan.
12: It appears that someone had been living in there for an extended period of time. It smelt like, I'm sure you can all imagine what it might smell like if someone's been living in a certain space for a period of time, but it is really concerning. She spent months concerned that something or someone was in her roof. She had a few disturbed roof tiles that she reported to the Housing Trust, and again, this is what she says, and she made numerous reports, which unfortunately no one really showed any willingness to believe her until one night, as you mentioned, she heard a humongous bang and someone swearing in her roof.
0: So it's a, thank you, Jono. It smelt like pee is what he wants to say. It sounds like the saddest story ever in that not only for the lady involved, clearly, with a stranger living in her roof, but how desperate are you that you're living in someone's roof? Like, that's also a sad indication of where we are as a society, that this person can't find some kind of accommodation. It's just awful all around. So thank you, Evan. We're going to take a break. More of your calls to come, but next we talk health. Tracy Yeand is here, so too Wendy Hall.
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0: 25 minutes to 8, it's a Wednesday night. We talk wellness. You've got any health questions? 8223-0000 is the number. Tracy Yeand is here from the Bel Air Pharmacy. Lovely to see you.
1: Lovely to be here.
0: A little bit of muscle memory. I keep going to say other suburbs, but I'm working on that. Bel Air.
1: You've done amazing.
0: Don't remember your phone number, I'll be honest. That's still to come.
1: 8278 1961.
0: Palmitoyl ethanolamide.
2: Oh, my goodness.
0: See, so it's working. And I can thank
2: 19
0: Wendy.
2: 19 and a half years.
0: I can thank Wendy Hall for that from Dementia Doulas because she's helped us with our brain function over the years. Lovely to see you. Welcome back, Wendy.
2: Thank you for having me.
0: And you come bearing gifts today.
2: Yeah, absolutely.
0: Thank you very much. Now, now clearly you know the way to a man and a lady's heart is via their belly. You have very kindly bought in a bag of mixed lollies.
2: Yeah.
0: So you are, stick it in my veins, you are right on point here. This is from your Lost Among the Wildflowers event.
2: Yeah.
0: What was the reason behind having these at your event?
2: Wow. Well, it's kind of coming from then, but it's also launching our new wildflower village.
0: Oh, I heard about this.
2: Yeah.
0: This is very exciting.
2: It is very exciting. So this is our online family membership community where, yeah, families can, I guess, have that safe space to land somewhere, even if they're not connected with services yet, when they're supporting someone with dementia, or if someone's in the early stages of dementia themselves. Yeah, it's that place where they can just, find a soft space to land where they can connect with people before a crisis happens.
0: So the best place to go is where?
2: So you can head to our Dementia Doulas Australia website and all the little kind of pathways are there. So you can find out more information there. And we also are looking forward to, because we're building a village really, so we're looking for businesses, organisations, services and programs in different localities, to kind of list with us so that families can find them much easier.
0: We will put all of that on the socials later so
2: Wonderful.
0: That people can see that, and we'll obviously keep mentioning it as the show progresses through.
2: Yeah.
0: What's the, so everything you do is sort of brain affected in some way, shape or form.
2: Yeah.
0: What do mixed lollies do for people, do you think?
2: Yeah, well, I guess the fact we're starting with an online community, it's about that sense of community. And and our starting point, given it is online, is to make sure we go back to things that that represent community for us. And for many of us that are a little bit older, community is often reflections of our younger years. And I thought, what a wonderful way just to explore that as a topic for what community meant to us. A lot of the lollies that I think we, you know, think about and that were part of our childhood really helped cement and to bring about that sense of community.
4: And you had the ultimate reaction in Leith Forest.
2: Yeah.
0: So
2: his eyebrows are very high.
0: Correct. So I have kind of based my entire life around it, I'm going to be brutally honest. Mm. Like even now as I'm approaching the dreaded 50, I still to this day am a sucker for a good bag of mixed lollies because my nostalgic memories of it growing up at a country football club where Mrs. Schultz was the queen because she had the world's greatest football canteen. Back in the day when they used to have, you've got me on my favourite topic of all time. Back when they used to have not just like little bags where you'd buy them for $2, you could actually choose. Mrs. Schultz had the boxes at the back and you'd say, I'll have two frogs, two mates, a couple of mustiques, this.
2: That's empowering.
0: So much so that I loved it as a kid growing up. My first ever job was a delicatessen.
2: Oh.
0: I worked at the Busy Bee Deli in Millicent and I got to do that job where we had the glass cabinet where we had probably 50 different mixed lollies to choose from and kids would walk in and go, I want that. So we have these conversations at home in my friendship circle all the time about what makes the ultimate bag of mixies. Because this day and age, some of them are absolute abominations, to be honest.
4: There's not much in them. Like when I was growing up, you know, you'd go to
0: 20 cents or 10 cents used to be the bag.
4: A whole bag. We used to take when bottles used to have their deposit, we used to be able to take them back to the deli and get mixed lollies with them.
0: We would knock on people's windows at footy and say, have you got any spare bottles? And we would take their rubbish away for them so that we could go to said delicatessen and get our mixed lollies or our footy cards and away we go.
2: Yeah.
0: So I'm having a look at yours. The first thing I know, not often in the bag of mixed lollies, Tracy, but it's solid. The Whiz Fizz is still an absolute winner.
4: With the little plastic spoon and the sherbet.
0: And if you get two plastic spoons, it feels like you won lotto because there was a glitch in the manufacturing and you get two spoons. Excellent.
2: There you go.
0: I noticed that they've made it now a shovel, not a spoon, because it used to get little, it kind of got stuck in the spoon sometimes because the first thing you do, add saliva, it becomes like clag and putty. Excellent choice for that.
2: Thank you.
0: Fads, which we all remember, had to have a name change because they're not appropriate in 2026.
4: They don't have the red Bernie bit on it anymore.
0: No, the Fads Fun Sticks. That's right.
2: What were they called? What did they used to be called?
0: They were called fags.
2: Cigarette.
0: Mm. Correct. And you're right. They had a red sugar tip. Yeah. So it looked like the cigarette was lit.
4: That was in the days that doctors used to promote smoking for health and for asthma and well-being.
0: And funnily enough, the first thing you did, Tracy, when you opened your packet of fags is you pulled it out and you held it like a cigarette and you were smoking away like you were a 14-year-old behind the shelter shed at school, which is what everyone did.
4: If I was a 14-year-old with one of these, that would have been okay.
0: And then they had the other ones too, the Big Boss, which was the cigar.
2: Oh, the cigar.
0: Version,
2: yeah,
0: again, they still sell the Big Boss, but they took the lit bit off the end. But a packet of fags.
4: How tacky was our generation.
0: So in there we've got snakes, we've got peaches and cream, we've got red frogs, banana. These are all excellent choices, by the way.
2: Oh, thank you.
0: Milk bottles, which is an absolute must. Black cat, which is a must, but they can be thrown right outside because they are no good.
2: Yeah,
0: okay. Jelly babies are an absolute winner. What else have we got there? This is a little exotic. In our

0: Kembla and stay with one lot of release for a week. Then we'd drive from Port Kembla to Canberra, stay with the second lot of release, and then we would drive home to Adelaide. And Mum used to make up a lolly tin like that with chocolate eclairs and other lollies that probably didn't even make the first leg.
1: No chance.
0: But it's funny how that brings back the memories. And
2: exactly.
0: Oh, my God, we used to drive to every BP service station and get a Smurf, you know. Like, we'd have Smurfs everywhere.
1: Oh, they when you used to be able to get those Smurfs.
2: I know.
0: But they were dear. Like, they even back expensive. Then, $2 each or whatever they were. That was quite an expensive thing. And then what, looking at my childhood, Mum used to buy those yes and no books, you know, where you had the magic pen that went over the book.
1: Yeah.
0: So she'd make us like this goodie bag.
1: If we were sick, we got one of those those books.
0: Oh, wow.
1: With the invisible pen to sit there and do your puzzles during the day.
0: We'd get a goodie bag. By the time we'd hit Murray Bridge, it was done. I hate to burst your bubble, but it was done.
1: That is so great. It's so funny. There's a little cafeteria on Trimmer Parade at Seton that I used to drive past every weekend when I went to the footy, and we used to broadcast at Amy Stadium. And I dropped in there one year. And all of a sudden, the lady had mixed lollies on the counter. So that was my ritual for probably 10 years. On the way to footy, I grabbed one bag and go. I didn't go there for like 10 years. And for whatever reason, I stopped in. And the little Asian lady who was behind the counter welcomed me back like I was last week. And I just and she goes, "I've still got mixies if you want them on the thing." So it was amazing. Like you talk about your filing cabinet and all the rest of it. She remembered this random guy, what have been at the Adelaide Oval now 10 years, probably a decade ago, who used to come in once a week, buy a bag of mixed lollies and get on their way. Now they put sours in them, which sort of ruin the bag of mixies.
0: Oh, really?
1: I'm not a fan of that.
0: Funny you say that. We had someone come into the pharmacy this week and picked up a bag of jelly beans and he said, "I travel the whole world. These are the best jelly beans," which you find in every pharmacy.
1: Yep.
0: "These are the best jelly beans in the world." And I'm like, don't they all taste the same, largely?
1: Well, no, I'm not sure. It's interesting. Yeah, so they were great. The Glucogel, whatever they were, they were always the fancy ones. But then my mother worked in a paint store and you remember Solva once had a promotion where you got a paint tin.
2: That's right.
1: We were the most popular kids in Millicent because we had paint tins full of jelly beans.
2: Wow.
1: Everyone would come over. So from a dementia point of view, are you trying to tap into that so that people's brains, basically it's like running your car over when it's cold, just so that the engine's ticking over so they think of things?
2: Yeah. Well, yes, there is that because we've talked a lot about that before when I've come in.
1: Yep.
2: But tonight it was about community because we're creating an online village community because we know that people or families that are impacted by dementia, often even right from day one, the one thing that they kind of lose is a sense of community. They kind of recoil from social occasions, friends and families, sometimes just take a bit of a step away thinking, "I'm not sure how to be a support here. I don't really know what to say or do." So they kind of step away. And I think what both of you have just done so perfectly have just shown, firstly, how important community is because all your stories were about community, even talking about the lady who recognised you after 10 years.
1: Yeah.
2: Like, that's community. And it doesn't have to just be about rural country towns. And families lose that. They lose that sense of community. And we've been able to recreate that so quickly and easily purely by a bag of lollies that have that nostalgic memory to them.
0: And it's funny because not only are we having a laugh, we're talking stories.
2: Yeah.
0: But there's so much research now on the benefits of that social connection.
2: Absolutely.
0: And the one thing that divides people often in families that where someone has a chronic illness or a cognitive decline is their inability to get out of the house to attend something.
2: Exactly.
0: So by having that online community brings them into the game.
2: Absolutely.
1: Do you know what's interesting? I knew every neighbour in my street growing up. We lived in like three homes in Millicent and I could name, even now. Like,
2: didn't
1: if
2: you know my cousin? I think you knew my
1: cousin. Who's your cousin?
2: No,
1: possibly.
2: I think we had this conversation before.
1: Let's have it off air and then we'll find out if we like them and then we'll have this on air just in case we don't. But you would go, "Oh, that's, you know, Mr. Smith's house."
2: Exactly.
1: That's, you know, Paula Hill's grandfather's house, blah, blah, blah. I think about it in the metro. I don't know if people know their neighbours. I know a few in ours.
2: Yeah.
1: Like, we probably have four or five neighbours that we're aware of, but there'd be others that I've never, might be a hello, no idea of their names.
0: In this day and age, we don't. Like you, I grew up in a street or the extension of a street where there were like

0: 85 kids.
1: Mm.
2: Mm.
0: And you could go into any house to go to the toilet, get a drink, anything like that. It was just this amazing, amazing community.
2: And selling raffle tickets and Girl Guide biscuits.
0: That was me.
2: Yeah, exactly. Same here. And you just knew everyone.
1: When you had Jump Rope for Heart and you had to raise that money so that you got your yo-yo, you had to go and tap on people that you knew were going to pay.
2: Exactly.
1: So you sneak across to Mrs. Thompson and she'd give you some cash because she was on her own.
0: Oh, yeah. But you learn over the years. Which households bought more packs of Girl Guide biscuits that made that little... Remember the little carry box and everything?
1: Yeah, I do. Into the rich
0: ones.
1: They
0: were good bickies.
2: They were very good biscuits,
1: That's a great idea. Wendy Hall is here. Dementia Doulas. Tracy Yeend is here. If you've got any health questions, 8223-0000. If you want to talk about community too and getting together and knowing people and having that sense... We've spoken about this on the show before. One of the experts told me the biggest pandemic today is social isolation.
2: That's
1: there
2: correct.
1: Are far too many people, and I would argue there are people on this... show who are listening to this show, we might be the only people they speak to today.
2: Correct.
1: Which is not right in this day and age.
0: Which is heartbreaking. And that's what happened, particularly during COVID, when people were isolated to their home.
1: Yep.
0: You know, you look at coming to the doctor or the pharmacy, and we had to go, you know what? It may be the only conversation someone's having today. Let's make it a good one.
1: That's what we try to do on this show.
2: Exactly.
0: On the radio. And that's how our Mitchamin Hills Wellness came about, because people wanted information, but it's become this social thing now as well where, you know, we're getting between 100 and 185 people twice a month to an event that wouldn't normally have something to do. We've then gone and gone, well, let's have a Christmas party because you guys don't actually get one now. So let's make one for you and we'll include you in local events. And
1: we need more
0: like
1: of that.
0: It's
2: definitely
0: fabulous.
1: 8223-0000. Give us a call. We'd love to speak to you. 11 minutes to nine, this black cat in the bin.
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1: 8 minutes to nine. Tracy End is here. Wendy Hall is here. Wellness Wednesday. We're taking your health questions. Don from Stony Fell to fire off with the first question. G'day, Don.
9: Greetings, Leif. I bought party mix, Allen's party mix today, $2.50 a bag at Coles.
1: That's pretty good.
0: And it was probably, you were told it was probably half price.
9: Oh, anyway, it doesn't matter. They always taste good.
1: Teeth.
9: And
1: the best
9: jelly beans were down at the chemist shop when we were little.
1: Yes. Mm. Laxative effect, as we found out once here at 5AA, Don, though. Got to be careful with those jelly beans.
9: All right.
0: Really?
1: If you eat the whole bag, Tracy, not good.
9: Now, all seriousness, though, Leif, as a travelling sales representative, I always had to have fresh breath, so I used to clean my teeth about three times a day.
1: Mm.
9: And also I've been using Listerine to wash my mouth. So I read on Facebook, they reckon Listerine can give you a heart attack. Is that true?
0: I haven't seen that. I've not seen or heard anything about that at all. My only complaint with mouthwashes are, like, every other organ part of our body basically has a good bacteria to protect it.
1: Mm-hmm.
0: So when you're using an alcohol-based mouthwash, you're at risk of killing those good bugs that protect us. So, no, I'm not heard that at all, Don. So you said you read it on Facebook. Was it a news story?
9: But then
0: or
9: again, the other day they reckon that Michael J. Fox had passed away and also Malcolm Turnbull. Well, if that had happened, that would have been on 5AA immediately.
1: Correct. No, Michael J. Fox just reminded CNN that he was alive and well, unfortunately. So, don't believe everything you read.
0: I would not believe a lot of what you read on social media.
1: Thank you, Don. I don't want to speak on behalf of... I have a family member who is a dentist who says that mouthwash is a complete waste of time.
2: Mm.
1: People think it's like this magic elixir. I didn't brush my teeth today properly or I didn't floss. I'll just squirt with mouthwash. Everything will be okay. And dentists do not recommend it.
2: No.
1: There's a lot of dentists who won't even say use it.
0: Correct. Mm. I've had experiences where dentists have gone, you're much better off with salty water to rinse and gargle than above and beyond those proprietary.
1: The other one that dentists tell me is they can tell sports drinkers. Like it's people go, I'm not going to drink Coke. I'm not going to drink, whatever because it's chock full. I'll have a sports drink because it's hydrolytes and it's electrolytes.
0: But it's got the same amount of sugar.
1: It's the worst, apparently, according to dentists. So.
2: Wow.
1: Don, thank you for that. Johnny, you got a question for Tracy or Wendy?
10: Yes, thanks. Hi, team.
2: Hi.
10: I'm doing lightweight, lots of repetitions at the moment, three or four times a week. You get your heart rate up. I just do for about anywhere from about 10 and a half to 12 minutes. A minute on, go fairly solidly, as hard as I can, to be honest. For about a minute and a half, then have about a minute and a half off, then have about a minute and a half on, then about a minute and a half off. Do that a few times, probably four times, just bicep curls and whatever else. Will that improve my overall cardiovascular and ability to walk around the shops and all the rest of it, and just in general, I mean, I know it's not bad for me, but...
0: It's great for you. It's great for you, John. We know that there's a few areas here, like exercise is one of the six vital things for health and well-being. So we have hydration, nutrition, exercise, sleep, vitamin D, stress management. They're your priorities. So any fitness like that is brilliant. We also know there's a whole bunch of research now showing changing the intensity, even in shorter bursts. There was a lot of stuff with Michael Mosley who did on those shorter, intense, cardiovascular supporting exercises, that the benefits severely outweighed doing it rather than not doing it. So well done to you. That's fantastic. And we know that exercise is a huge part of things like when you're looking after your health and well-being and doing things to prevent issues like cognitive decline, exercise is a really valuable way to help contribute to your health and well-being, because you get that blood flow to the brain, all the rest. So there's a whole bunch of reasons why everyone should do exercise.
1: To add on the walk, so you get the vitamin D and the fresh air and at a slower pace, and then just do some weights.
0: Every now and then just speed it up slow down and get the heart going. Up and slow down. And it's a really good way to go.
1: Well done, John. I'm going to rip into these mixed lollies during the news, completely against John's health advice there. More with Wendy and Tracy after the news.
11: Hello, it's Tom Wren here. 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
22: Partly cloudy tomorrow, 20 the top, 8 the overnight low with the 9 o'clock news. I'm David Bruce. It's been a shocking day on our roads. A 23-year-old local woman died after being hit by a rubbish truck at Modbury Heights this morning. The accident happened on Melrose Street around 9:45. The 48-year-old truck driver wasn't physically hurt, but he's been charged with causing death by careless driving. Two serious crashes closed two South Australian highways today. A crash on the Dukes Highway involved a car colliding with a truck near Tailem Bend just before 10 this morning. The driver of the car, a man from Paradise, was killed. Hours after the accident, the truck was still burning on the side of the highway. Then there was a truck rollover on the Mallee Highway about 40 kilometres from Lamoureux, which scattered debris all over the road. And there was also a fatal motorcycle crash at Langhorne Creek in which a motorbike slammed into a winery building, killing the 43-year-old rider. One Nation says it's been blown away by its latest donation drive, just a day after criticising Labor for doing the same thing. After going live this morning, the donations tally is already more than $1.3 million, which will go towards a Fire the Liar advertising campaign. Pauline Hanson's Chief of Staff, James Ashby, has told Sky News Labor has got to go.
4: This is the most treacherous government that we've ever seen, certainly in my lifetime. I'm 47. I've not lived through any worse a government. Certainly older people may have. We're coming after these treacherous Labor front ministers who've just ballsed up this entire economy.
22: Travellers in Western Australia's far north have been warned to cover up after a person died from a rare mosquito-borne illness. Jamie Smith has details.
5: WA's Department of Health says the adult had been travelling in the West Kimberley region, which is likely where they contracted Murray Valley encephalitis. The department has warned the wet season and the period immediately after carry the highest risk for mosquito-borne viruses to be transmitted. People travelling through the Kimberley and Pilbara have been warned to cover up with clothing and insect nets and to apply effective repellents. There is no vaccine for MVE, which can cause seizures, comas, permanent brain damage and death.
22: Brisbane's Gabba Stadium will play host to a spectacular one-night-only musical event. Georgia Kondek has details.
6: Headlined by opera singer Jose Carreras to celebrate his 80th birthday, a lineup of stars including Robbie Williams, The Corrs, Ronan Keating and Natalie Imbruglia will join the live concert. The exclusive Brisbane event will be held on December 5 and will help announce Brisbane to the world as an Olympic city. It is expected to inject millions of dollars into the local economy, bringing people from across the country and the world.
22: Now 5AA Sport. Billy Frampton has had a win at the AFL Tribunal with his three-game suspension thrown out on appeal. The Magpies challenged the key defender's three-game ban for rough conduct, in which Melbourne's Brodie Miocek ended up with a fractured neck. It appears increasingly likely Zach Butters will leave Port Adelaide via free agency at the end of the season. The star midfielder is weighing up lucrative offers from multiple clubs in his home state of Victoria. Power chairman David Kosh says the club is still hoping to keep him.
23: We've said all during the year, it's up to Zach and his decision. He's been pretty steadfast saying he won't make the decision until the end of the year.
22: The Adelaide Crows take on the Western Bulldogs at Marvel Stadium tomorrow night. Isaac Rankin won't be playing as he's still recovering from a calf injury. Jordan Butts is likely to be out for at least the next 2 weeks because of a similar calf injury. Callum O'Chie is out with a hamstring injury. Nick Murray is in alongside Riley Thilthorpe and Luke Pedler. And Taylor Walker is on the sidelines after being suspended for one game. Now the latest forecast. Partly cloudy tomorrow, 20 the top, 8 the overnight low. Friday, a shower or two and rocketing up to 24 degrees. And then showers easing on Saturday, back to 18. Currently it's 10 degrees. 5AA, always Adelaide.
21: Adelaide's number one show at night. This is 5AA Evenings with Leith Forrest.
1: Thank you for spending some of your Wednesday with us. We are talking wellness. Tracy Yind is here from the Bel Air Pharmacy. A great friend, Wendy Hall from Dementia Doulas. 8223 0000 if you've got a question on health, if you've got a question about dementia, if you've got something to add on the sense of community, which we'll talk more about with Wendy shortly. Jimmy from Taparoo has a question for you both. Evening, Jimmy.
24: Good evening, ladies. Leith, how is everybody's well?
0: Excellent, Jimmy. Good. How are you?
24: Good. Yeah, we're all still breathing, guys. We can give thanks to our good Lord Jesus. He's gracious enough to let us keep all doing it, mate.
0: There we go. Mate.
24: It's as simple as that, mate.
2: Beautiful.
24: My question this evening, I'm an advocate for sprouts.
0: Ooh.
24: Not necessarily just the Brussels, but the wider variety of everything from like alfalfa, the little green sprouts, the
0: there's a lot of little green sprouts.
24: There's so many huge varieties of them.
0: They are.
24: And they're so hard to get. I'm eager to get my hands on as many as I can, because they can do all sorts for all sorts of ailments. I've only just recently had my windows opened, if you like, by coming across some white alfalfa, some bean sprouts, and what are those ones? Green sprouts.
0: The broccoli sprouts.
24: Are they broccoli, are they?
0: There's a few different types, but one of the most common ones is the broccoli sprouts.
24: Well, okay, the one I'm looking at in this little container here is it says green sprouts.
0: Okay.
24: Hold on, wait a minute. No, sorry. The label was folded over. Pink sprouts. Mm. I apologise.
1: Alfalfa, clover, sunflower, mung bean.
0: Yes.
1: Lentil.
24: There's heaps of
1: pea shoots.
0: Yep.
1: Radish, broccoli, mustard, and more. There you go.
0: There you go.
24: Where can I be getting some that would be doing something for my lovely, joyous expletives in epilepsy?
0: Okay, so the two that are linked the most to assisting epilepsy, or for the neuroinflammation and stuff that results in epilepsy, are your broccoli sprouts and your Brussels sprouts. They're the two with the most evidence. The best way to do it and the cheapest way to do it, Jimmy, is buy yourself a sprout kit and grow your own, because you can constantly grow them and cut off what you want to use each day and keep growing it. It becomes this perpetual cycle. It works out so much cheaper than, you know, there's no chemicals.
24: Yeah.
0: And you're going to have a constant supply.
24: Yeah, that's it, man. You know what's going into it.
0: Exactly. So I would, and they're really cheap to buy sprouting kits.
24: Okay. Any idea where I would be able to?
1: Hardware stores.
0: I've seen them at Bunnings.
1: Eco shops, online garden centres. I'm looking here. Bunnings Warehouse have got one called Mr. Fothergill's Sprouter Jar Grow Kit.
0: That's the one, yeah. But Marketplace, because people get, like most fads, will start, do it for a while and then decide they don't want to do it anymore. You might pick up a kit for next to nothing. But certainly I saw them at Bunnings not long ago.
24: But so you suggested, I was in the process of writing all this down. Forgive me, I wasn't quick enough. But you said broccoli and what was the other sprout?
0: Brussels sprouts. They're a bit different
24: and
0: to grow. They're not going to grow in a little sprouter.
24: And in a sprout form, obviously it would be quite different to the things you normally feed your face.
0: No, but you'd be growing Brussels sprouts like
1: In the garden,
0: and you would grow your broccoli sprouts in your
1: Sprout kit. Yep.
0: Yeah. I think that's the best
24: way.
0: They're quite expensive. I mean, you can buy at certain supermarkets and other places you can get sprouts, but, you know, how old are they? You're going to get a limited supply. They're usually quite expensive. So I would absolutely advocate for you growing your own, Jimmy.
1: Jimmy, go to your local independent hardware store, have that conversation, because they'll give you the ones that you need to plant in your garden plus the ones you can do inside.
24: What was the other store beside Bunnings?
1: So any of your local hardware, Home Timber
24: local
1: and Hardware. Yep.
24: All right.
1: Mitre 10s, any of those.
0: You got Semaphore Plants down that way?
1: Yep, Semaphore Plants, Pets and Plants down there. Pets and Gardens.
24: Yeah, man, cool.
1: Audrey the alpaca.
24: To you all, people.
1: Well done.
24: Thank you kindly.
1: Thank you, Jimmy.
0: You're welcome, Jimmy.
1: Sort of treading on Michael Keelan's toes here a little bit. But
0: I learnt a lot from that man.
1: And he learnt a lot from you because you had the combination of the health and the gardening aspect to it.
0: We did. It was good fun.
1: So there you go. Maybe one of those hydroponic stores, Wendy. They could have.
2: They might.
1: I often wonder what they're selling in there.
0: I've never been into one, to be honest.
1: Oh, me neither. I just drive past and think, okay, what are they growing hydroponically?
0: I have no idea.
1: Maybe worth a try.
0: No. I like real gardening.
1: That's real gardening.
0: Not
1: the ones in the roof. I'm talking the normal ones. That's normal. I think people do hydroponic plants too.
0: Did you hear that creepy news story about the poor grandma with someone living in the roof?
1: Yeah, no plants in there, I don't think. Everything else but.
0: Oh, how frightening.
1: Food scraps and sleeping attire and
0: she's so lucky
1: toiletries.
0: That she did not get hurt.
1: How sad is it though? It's sad that there's a person living in someone's roof. that we're at that desperate a stage in community, Wendy, your topic of the day.
2: Exactly.
1: Where is that person's village?
2: I don't know.
1: He doesn't have one.
2: No.
1: Sleeping in a roof on his own of a house that he does not own. It's terrible, really.
0: It's heartbreaking.
1: Yeah. 8223-0000 is the number. Stuart says on the topic, Tracy, medical marijuana, benefits, have you tried it?
0: Okay, we'll go to the second part of that. No, I've not ever tried it. I have seen a lot of people being prescribed different types of medical marijuana through the pharmacies, and some of those are in leaf form, and that's not your common stuff. The common stuff that I've been exposed to is your CBD oil, but that's had the THC removed. So our bodies are full of those endocannabinoid receptors. So for people with chronic pain, some people with cancer treatments, they find that the CBD oil is really effective for their pain relief. Some people find it really good for anxiety, things like that.
1: Mm-hmm.
0: But you don't get prescribed this stuff simply.
1: No.
0: You have to go through certain pain clinics, only certain doctors are authorized to prescribe these things, and they're usually for, you know, a lot of chronic pain, chronic illness, cancer patients, things like that. So,
1: do you know who's a big proponent is our man Gerald Quigley? He's involved. I think he's on one of the boards pushing for more medicinal marijuana to be used because they've seen such great signs with Parkinson's and
0: child epilepsy
1: and all that.
0: And things like that. There's a lot of good research out there, but no, I haven't had the need to try it, so it's not been something on my radar.
1: Rosie swears by mouthwash when she's got a sore throat and the first sign of like a cold coming on board.
0: And you can get some really good, you know, the iodine mouthwashes and things that are really good
1: better
0: for
1: than
0: that.
1: Gargle. Rosie also says, what about, Wendy, we have trouble remembering phone numbers now. Is that something that happens as we get older? Or that's not early stage dementia. That's just, are we getting old? Or it's not filing cabinet for us?
2: And I think we live in an age where we know that we don't necessarily have to trust our memories as much as we used to, because we know that just we can flick of the phone and we can look it up.
1: Ask the phone to call Tracy for us as opposed to remembering Tracy's number.
2: Exactly.
1: But we all remember phone numbers from our childhood.
2: Correct. Yeah. Because they were important to us then, and
0: absolutely,
2: they're tucked away in our long-term memory filing cabinet, and many of us can still remember them.
1: Give us a random number
0: we're lazy.
1: Remember.
0: I can't because someone still lives there.
1: Oh.
0: But
1: 13227. If you need a cab, you got to get home. Remember, go yellow. Now, how many people were drunk, staggering out of nightclubs in Adelaide, going, "God, what's the taxi number again?" 13227. All right, I'll call that.
0: And you used to have to go to a phone box.
1: Yeah, that's right. Exactly.
0: We never had phones, but we didn't store people's numbers. We didn't store information.
2: Yeah,
0: we had
2: to remember them.
1: I still remember my friend's childhood home numbers.
0: Ooh. Yeah.
1: But I don't know my kids' numbers because you just ring them on the phone. This one from Harry said, Wendy, I lived next door to a deli at Hyde Park when I was a kid. Always remember those lollies. Favourite on a Saturday matinee, the Land Chew or the Choo Choo Bar?
2: Oh,
0: my mum used to love those.
2: Yeah.
0: You can still actually get a version of that.
1: Love a Choo Choo Bar.
0: Melba's Chocolate Factory.
2: Okay.
0: They have that licorice.
2: But see how it's not just about the lolly. There is often a story around the lolly about where it came from.
1: That's right.
2: And it kind of reminds me as well, like, you know, the Fritz, you know, being South Australian, you know, you go to the butcher and, you know, the butcher would give you a slice of Fritz. That's community. Like it's
1: still
2: not
1: happens
2: just about
1: today.
2: The Fritz.
1: Still happens today. If you go to Drake's and you ask them, they'll give you a slice.
0: But I was listening to the Breakfast Crew. The boys were talking about Fritz versus Pale Ale, which one's more, they were playing off. And one guy rang up and it was gorgeous, said, the 10-year-old me says the Fritz.
1: Yeah.
0: The 50-year-old me says the Pale Ale.
1: I thought you were going to say the 15-year-old me says the Pale Ale.
0: The memory of having that, of going into the butcher, was a great experience for a kid, where now a kid go, really?
1: Oh.
0: You're taking me to see the chops, you know?
1: I can close my eyes and still smell the childhood butcher and remember the sawdust on the ground,
2: yeah.
1: You know, all of that. It's so great. Marion says, Wendy, what about a honey bear? Part of your bag of mixed lollies. Love the mixed lollies. There was also the SOS lollies, which you used them to make lipstick. It was gross, but it was fun.
2: I don't know what's that?
1: I don't remember the lipstick.
0: They were like a hard, really hard aniseed ball.
2: Oh.
0: that you had to suck.
1: Okay.
2: Yeah. Oh, no, no, I'm picturing the ones.
0: Crunch them.
1: The ink would die and you would use it to make lipsticks?
0: There was red and black, I think. No, okay. Yeah. But I remember the SOS.
2: No, I don't think so.
1: See, I remember the ones that were almost, they used to make two different versions. One was chalk, like you would use on a blackboard, yeah. And then it was the same sugary compound in one of the love hearts with the message inscribed in it.
2: Yeah, that's what I was picturing. That's
1: which
2: what I was
1: they still sell at the Central Market. Ah, you can still get the love hearts now, which is still great.
0: They're called Sweet Talk.
2: Yeah, yeah, I remember those. Yeah, I don't know about the lipstick one.
1: Tracy.
0: No, the SOS, I remember it well.
1: Caesar said you should be bringing me in a pumpkin, not a bag of mixed lollies. That's for another show. We'll do that. Don't spoil our parade here, Caesar. We're talking community. I'm very grateful.
0: I didn't bring in anything.
1: I don't eat during the show ever, and I've polished off half a bag of lollies, to be honest. Hello, Peter. You're speaking to Wendy and to Tracy.
3: Yeah, hello, Wendy and Tracy. And
0: hi,
3: Lee.
0: Peter.
2: Hi.
3: Hi. I want to talk about hemochromatosis because I was listening to your show last Wednesday night and I couldn't find my mobile phone. I couldn't find it anywhere and I found it the next morning on the back lawn. God knows how I got there. But anyway, that's another story. Talking about phone numbers, we got a landline back in 75. I remember our first number was 454549.
1: Mm-hmm.
3: And then when you had to put the 8 in front of it, was 8268 4987. So, but if you ask me what I did last weekend, now hang on a minute. What
1: yeah.
3: Now, my reason is when I was listening to your show, you were talking about hemochromatosis.
0: We were.
3: I've been diagnosed with the gene. There's two genes. One is worse than the other. I've got the lesser one, whichever that one is.
0: Which is good.
3: You said on the radio that in order for someone to pick that up, both your parents must have carried that gene. Is that correct?
0: Well, it should be because you could have one parent who has it.
3: Yep.
0: And the other one doesn't. Or you can have one parent that has it and the other one's a carrier. You could have both parents that are a carrier. And then it's a different ratio of, you know, say there's four kids. If you've got both that carry it, you've got a chance, I think, of two having one carrying and one not having, that sort of stuff. So genetics is obviously quite complex, but usually when it's a gene, if your parents don't suffer from the condition and they both carry it, there is a chance that you can get it.
3: Okay, because basically my last blood test, my ferritin count was 850.
0: Whoa.
3: And my GGT was 270. Now, there's two culprits in that story. There's high iron and there's alcohol.
0: There is.
3: So my GP said to me, look, he said, you can quit drinking tomorrow for the rest of your life, but you've got to get rid of that iron.
0: Yep.
3: And the only way you're going to get rid of that iron is through being a therapeutic blood donor.
0: Correct.
3: Start with that first. I mean, don't worry about, you know, cutting down on your steaks or oysters, whatever, which are high in iron. That has to go first. Because
0: the damage is going to already be there with a ferritin of that level.
3: Yeah, because basically iron is as bad, if not worse, than alcohol because it just chews through your liver. And I had actually 2 weeks ago, I had a full lower abdomen scan with a ultrasound. And luckily enough, even though my GGT was 270, my liver's fatty, okay, probably half the population's got that, but it's not enlarged. There's no scars. There's no cirrhosis. But when my doctor went through the results, he said, look, I'm 61, so I've been a heavy drinker all my life. He said, look, that's pretty good for what you've been through, but the first thing you got to do is get that iron down.
0: You do.
3: Get that first, and then if you're gonna cut your drinking down first, that's a bonus as well. And if, you know, one red meat once a week, whatever, but that iron has to go.
0: And you need to be monitored because there's a good chance if you have that condition that it will go back up. So the key to that is ongoing management, ongoing blood tests, and potentially ongoing therapeutic blood giving.
3: And I saw my brother today and he said, have you had any in your blood test, anything come up high iron? He goes, no, I haven't. But his son, which is my nephew, has a high iron count. So maybe my brother
0: he's a carrier. Somewhere along that genetic line, someone's going to get the short straw.
1: Amazing. Peter, thank you for that. Great to have sharing. Your call. Appreciate it. More calls on the other side. If you'd like to speak to Tracy or to Wendy Hall, 8223 0000. You can ask any health question you might have on this Wednesday night. If you've got a question about dementia or the brain or village, Wendy's happy to answer those too. 8223 0000. As we get to the break, Jenny says, for Jimmy of Taparoo too, coleslaw, a little bit of Brussels sprout, some grated apple, carrots. Fantastic.
0: Aren't they just late?
1: There you go. Pass.
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1: Tracy Eade is here from the Bel Air Pharmacy. Wendy Hall from Dementia Doulas. Got a health question? 8223 0000. Or you're welcome to text as well, 0448 08 1395. I do want to be accurate. Thank you, Ian, for calling in and correcting me. You are 100% right. I got it wrong because my mother worked at both stores. My mother worked at Solva, but she also worked at Dulux. And it was Dulux that used to do the jelly beans. Because the other prize you would get with a Dulux tin of jelly beans was the big Dulux dog.
0: Yeah.
1: That beautiful English sheepdog stuffed, you know, size of a human that they used to give away sometimes to painters as like a freebie if you buy X amount of paint.
2: Whoa.
1: So again, we had, but as kids, mum would come home and she'd drop this tin of jelly beans on the dining room table.
0: It would have been Christmas
1: every day. And again, like the black cat, you find those black jelly beans and you throw them out.
2: Yeah.
0: Isn't it funny how
1: rubbish?
0: Some people just love them.
2: Yeah.
0: And they do. They even sell like the black ones in a bag by themselves, the red ones in a bag by themselves.
1: Yep.
0: and then the mixed ones. But it's funny how just some people magnet to that and others are like, nah.
1: Yeah. What is it? Have you delved into the nostalgic kind of memory invoking kind of things in your line of work that make, because it does, it probably is great for the grey matter to have that thought, but there's also maybe it's like a dopamine fix too, because there also seems to be that joy about talking about canteens and lollies and things that you remember. I don't know. I don't know if that's of a medical benefit to people with dementia or families, or whether it's just that sense of community that you have.
2: Yeah. I think it's just those earlier memories are like our memory foundation. So everything we learn in our older years as we get older, there's kind of like a path that goes back to those early memories. So it's kind of everything that we learn, it's connected to something that we've kind of already thought about or learned in the past. And yeah, and a lot of those memories are, yeah, just the ways that the way that we learn about the world and our relationships and where we fit it in. And yeah, so they're really special, I think. They take us back to times where we felt comfortable and safe and yeah, happy. That sense of belonging.
0: Like we all love to reminisce, like, and we're perfect proof of that tonight. But I think that's what talkback radio is largely 100%. About.
2: Exactly.
0: Talking about what was your favourite this, what was this, how did you do this, and people get invested in that conversation.
2: Yeah, exactly.
0: So I think people just generally like, and like Wendy said, it takes you back to a happy place, or not every memory is happy, but it's usually surrounded by others. And then we start talking about something else.
1: So I don't know if it's 2026 itself or the fact that we're at the age that we're at now, where you think, I'd much rather be there at that time. It seemed a lot simpler, but maybe that's because you're younger and you're a bit more not worried about the stresses of the world. It seems like it's very heavy mentally at the moment with everything going on. So
0: it's
1: I think we even mentioned last night with Peter Cox from Go West, you know, 80s band that come back. The amount of bands who were big 40 years ago that are touring again because they have tapped into this global want to escape today and relive your glory days.
2: Yeah, and it is. Life is just so full on, and it is fast, and it is stressful, and
0: heavy these days.
2: So even though we did have stresses back then, you don't necessarily remember those things. It's the good stuff that kind of bubbles to the surface. So, yeah, hopefully we'll be thinking about these moments that we're having today in another 10, 20 years, and thinking about, wow, wish I was sitting in the radio station again, just eating lollies and
0: talking about lollies.
1: Correct. So remind me, you've talked about this on the show before. If you are someone who has a family member with dementia, you've talked about this before, that quite often the emotion is anger or frustration because it's hard for a carer or a family member to kind of understand that you have to repeat things over and over. Are these the kind of fun things that you can do just to break that up somewhat?
2: Absolutely. And people can often get stuck on a loop. So with the changes that are happening within the brain, sometimes people just kind of get stuck on a thought. So when you've kind of triumphantly find a memory that is very clear and that you're able to you know, share, what can happen then is that, people kind of get stuck on a loop, kind of like a broken record, just going round and round. So so chatting about times gone by, which are those stronger memories, can often help people just to get onto another thought process or another path. So absolutely.
1: Alzheimer's part of dementia? Is it's all under the same umbrella?
2: Yeah, so Alzheimer's is the most common type of dementia. Yeah.
1: So we had a guest, we did a conversation with Cornsey with a guest and Graham came to me beforehand and he said, I think this guest has got dementia or Alzheimer's, because they would repeat one story over and over and over. The rest of the conversation, so it's 45 minutes roughly, the convo. So we probably recorded for about an hour and 10 and we heard the same story five or six times, but it was fine. So we let them tell the story. Then we lifted it, chopped it, moved it to one side and then they would continue. And it was amazing to watch physically, to go, you and I talking now, we're talking about memories from our childhood. By the way, Wendy, did I ever tell you that I started in radio at 14? Then they go back to the other story, blah, blah, blah. 2 minutes later, did I ever tell you about radio at 14? And it just went on and on. And so at first you're kind of having not been around it.
2: Yeah.
1: But then you'd wait for it, Cornsy would be like, okay, yep, that's great.
2: Yeah.
1: Then they would get back to the story.
2: Yeah.
1: And they would remember everything else vividly.
2: Yeah.
1: Like from decades ago.
2: Yeah, for sure.
1: But this one recurring story just kept coming and coming and coming. Once you chop it out, you don't even notice.
2: Yeah.
1: So I wonder why families get different emotions, because they'd be like, why are you telling the same story?
2: Absolutely. And the problem with that is when people get frustrated with someone who's telling the same story over and over, which they're saying it for the first time. They're saying it like they're saying it for the first time. And the thing is, when people kind of get told, you know, you've already said that five times, or you've already asked that question 10 times, people may not remember those conversations, but they have an emotional memory. So they start to realize, or they remember that it's not safe to sometimes talk at all, because they know they're going to get shot down. So that's really sad. But I certainly understand the frustration that certainly families can experience. But I think, as you've said, having a wide variety of stories to draw upon, using the senses as well to tap into stories or thoughts or connections.
1: Yep.
2: So that, yeah, you're getting people thinking about other things. Mm. Yeah.
1: This one from Ellen on the text, she says, ladies, in my late 60s, my sister and I used to buy the small round yellow cylinder with the little square licorice, and it had a pop-up lid to open and closed. These were called Check 'em Quick. Don't know if you remember those.
2: I know.
1: From the 60s.
2: There is something familiar about it, but I didn't have, yeah, I don't think.
1: Do you know the one I remember similar to that was, we used to have, it was in the shape of a cylinder, and it was full of sherbet, and it had a licorice straw.
2: That's what I'm thinking of. No, I'm thinking of that one.
1: Remember
0: it
1: those?
0: It did. It was paper.
2: Yeah.
1: Yeah.
0: I remember that.
1: And you could either suck the sherbet through your licorice straw, or you could get it out, you would saliva the licorice, put it in, and it became like a dipping type thing. Or you would just eat the licorice first and then just scull straight sherbet, which I think most people do with a Whiz Fizz, to be honest.
2: Yeah.
1: Not a lot of people using the spoon. You just, oh, whatever, throw the spoon away, rip it open.
0: And magic gum. That's where Oc Health and Safety stepped in.
1: Do you remember the magic gum too? We used to love that as kids. Remember magic gum that used to pop and crackle in your mouth?
2: Yeah,
0: magic rocks.
1: So great, yeah. I think it's called Pop Rocks right. Now. But
0: Pop Rocks, yep.
2: Yeah. Until it was banned. Wasn't it?
1: Yeah, I think there's some chemicals in there that aren't good for you, but still, it was nice. This one here from Marion says, Tracy, Wendy, question please. I have multiple, I'll try and get this right, cavernomas, C-A-V-E-R-N-O-M-A-S, cavernomas in my brain and brain stem. My concern is that these possibly have a link to dementia. I also suffer from epilepsy like many. Do you know that? Cavernomas.
0: I don't know
1: in
0: what
1: a brain
0: that,
1: or a brain stem.
0: It's not sarcomas or something. Or no, I'm not
2: Sorry,
0: sure
2: I don't know
0: what
2: that term.
0: Word is, but maybe if you could ring us.
1: A cavernoma is an abnormal cluster of thin-walled leaky blood vessels found in the brain or the spinal cord.
0: I've never heard of it.
2: No, me neither.
1: Okay.
2: No, neither.
1: So if Marion has a concern about that, is that a GP conversation? Is that a specialist conversation?
2: Yeah, probably, particularly when you're talking about blood vessels, that can be a pre or a risk factor for developing vascular type of dementia, which manifests a bit differently to Alzheimer's disease. So, yeah, there could be. But, yeah, that would definitely be a conversation for to have with the doctor.
1: Okay. Before we talk about your community website that people can be a part of, before we let people know, Tracy, how they can find you too. So we've been nostalgic about the mixed lollies tonight, which has been a lot of fun. Were you into ice creams and ice blocks as young girls too?
0: As a kid, I think we were. We spent a lot of time at the beach, so that was a big part of that.
1: So there's an Australian artist who created this great poster of vintage ice blocks and ice creams.
0: How cool is that?
1: Can I run a couple past you, see if this ticks over your memory bank?
2: Definitely.
1: You and the audience. Do you remember the Cool Shark?
0: Yes.
1: Blue. Yeah. Lemonade with kind of like a shark shape. Do you remember the band Kiss had an ice cream?
0: Yeah.
2: Yes.
1: Red, white with a chocolate tip.
0: It's like 1977.
1: Do you remember there was an ice cream called the Scribbler?
0: Yeah.
1: Which was in the shape of a pencil.
0: That's still around, I think.
1: Is it? I don't think so.
0: It's made by, the people that
1: made ball of the pencil.
2: I've never had any of these.
1: Was like a Jaffa. It was a chocolate encoded lolly on the top.
2: Ooh.
1: That was one of my
0: favorites. Slightly different, but there's one that the Paddle Pop people make now.
1: Do you remember the Smurfy? The Smurfy was a double-sticked blue and white that you could share with people, but you never would.
2: Never. want to share that.
1: There was an Agro ice cream, I think, from Wendy's in the shape of Agro, the Jamie Dunn character.
2: That's right.
1: Do you remember there was a an ice cream called Funny Feet? It was pink and purple, and it was in the shape. It was in the shape of a foot.
0: Yeah.
1: Do you remember that? Do you remember the Sunny Boy?
0: Yes.
2: And Raz.
1: Or the Raz. Or the
2: Show Bag.
0: What was the Snip?
2: They were the milky ones.
0: They were good.
2: Yeah.
1: There was once a limited edition bubblegum paddle pop.
2: Oh.
1: Because remember, you always had your traditional banana and chocolate and rainbow.
2: Yeah.
1: And then they come out occasionally with some fancy ones, including the bubblegum, which was always – the Agro cone was also very popular, I think, from the ice cream vans that used to come around the back of your house with the actual cone. They would use the banana as his sort of moustache or –
0: Well, that's funny.
1: Couple of
0: – Here's a bit of trivia for you. My father designed, back in the very early 70s, beach caddies that used to hold ice creams and people could walk them up and down the beach. And he used to employ people on various beaches to walk the beach caddies full of ice creams, and they had dry ice to keep them cold. So there's no electrics.
1: Oh, I don't
0: remember my father
1: that.
0: Designed those and had a business that he did on weekends on the beaches. And
1: I'm going to have to look that up. Wow. And my last one for you. Okay. Do you remember the rocket? It was in the shape of a rocket.
2: Yeah.
1: You don't remember that one?
2: I think it's familiar, but I don't think I ever had one.
1: You girls were smoking out the back while the rest of us were just eating ice blocks and ice creams in our school days, probably. But anyway, very nostalgic for a lot of people. I'm going to look up the beach caddy. Now, Wendy, what do we need to know? Please inform everyone.
2: Yes. If you know of anyone who would like to join the Wildflower Village, our online family membership community, you can go to our website, dementiadoulas.org.au. And you can sign up and join us then, or if you'd like to list your business there as well.
1: And so what would they do? So that's about connection?
2: It is about connection and getting more information.
1: So you're navigating your way through, you're finding out people that are involved, businesses that are involved, other families
2: that are local to you. We've got dementia doula-led forums and, just things of interest. So, it just gives families a place to know what's going on in their local areas and connect with others.
1: Is it more common than we think? People suffering with dementia now, families trying to assist.
2: Absolutely.
1: Numbers going up.
2: Very much so. And what we're going to see in the future is we need a community-based approach to supporting people locally because the resources just won't be able to keep up with the numbers that are coming. So while we're starting online, this is certainly something we know is not kind of, there's not a full stop. We want to make sure we're rolling this out in local communities as well.
1: Not a great night for it because you brought in the lollies, but I did see an article about ultra-processed food can also have an effect on dementia. But talk about that another night when you're here. But I mean, in moderation, let's be honest.
2: Absolutely.
1: Not creating anything there, but still. Tracy, what do we need to know if people have their health issues and they're too shy or embarrassed or don't want to put it out in public? They'd like to have a private one-on-one conversation.
0: Yeah, absolutely. You can find me on Mondays and Tuesdays between 9 and 4:30 up at the Blair Pharmacy, which is 10 Main Road, Blair. You can pop in and have a chat. Or if you can't get in, give us a call on 8278 1961.
1: Do you remember football team ice blocks? I don't remember those.
2: Yeah, that's familiar. Yeah, I think I'd...
1: Scona. Do you remember the Scona ice cream, says Stuart? I think I do.
2: Scona.
0: Do you remember there was that Humphrey Boo Bear honey ice cream?
1: There was a Port Adelaide one apparently that tasted the best. It was licorice flavour.
2: No.
0: Let's refer back to black jelly bean. Kind of story.
1: No, but licorice is okay. But some of those other, the black cat's no good.
2: No.
1: The black jelly bean's no good. Lovely nostalgic trip. Thank you again for the lollies.
2: Pleasure.
1: How many have you got left, Tracy?
0: All of them.
1: Yeah, me too.
0: Except the banana I threw at you.
1: Yeah, thanks. 20 to 10, Bill Bailey next.
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6: So vaudeville is comedy and music and variety, and the tradition is reborn. The Febby Theatre on Tuesday the 6th of October. Award-winning comedian, musician, author, actor Bill Bailey is returning to Adelaide with his brand new show. It's called Vaudevillian. He joins me. Lovely to have you coming back to see us, Bill. Thank you.
7: Oh, thank you. I'm looking forward to it very much.
6: So when you think about it, really, you've kind of been a master of musical comedy your whole life. That's vaudeville, is it not?
7: It is, absolutely right. And it's only extraordinary to me that it's taken me this long to figure that out. You know, so the last tour was Thoughtifier, and there was one of the comments made about it was, Bill Bailey, he's like a modern vaudevillian. And I thought, that, of course. Mm. And so it gave me the idea to really explore the history of it and to really sort of lean into that more. I mean, effectively, this was the only entertainment for many, many years, from the 19th century to the 1930, 1940 onwards. And then it sort of faded because of radio, because of film, because of TV, and of course, latterly of streaming. But vaudeville, really, as the essence of it, was entertainment, entertainment that would appeal to huge numbers of people from loads of different backgrounds, family entertainment, but it occupied a kind of an area between what was sort of seen as lowbrow and kind of bawdy entertainment and highbrow sort of opera and theatre and ballet, that kind of thing. And it really sort of fulfilled a niche that had never really been explored or exploited before. It was enormously popular. It was the entertainment for the masses for at least 50 or 60 years. And so consequently, you know, it was replaced by other forms of mass entertainment. But what gives me enormous hope and joy, obviously, is that live entertainment now, it seems to be more popular than it has ever been. And I think that that's no coincidence. I don't think it seems counterintuitive. It seems that, you know, these days we spend a lot of time online. Mm-hmm. We spend a lot of time, binge watching things on our laptops. We can order food. We don't have to leave our homes, you know. But what is so, it gives me hope. It gives me an enormous amount of sort of faith in humanity that people are leaving, going out and wanting to be part of a live show, which I don't think can be replicated in any other way.
6: You know, it's interesting, Bill. I had a look on AI, and don't hate me for this, but I was trying to do the research on vaudeville itself, and it comes up. You are the first name that comes up in modern-day vaudeville, yes, on AI, which is lovely. Then it goes back and it says Abbott and Costello were vaudeville. The Andrews sisters were vaudeville. Fred Astaire was vaudeville. And I remember as a kid growing up loving the Goodies, and I thought maybe they're vaudeville. But according to AI, they're not. So I think there's

0: a glitch in the AI matrix.
1: I think there might be a little glitch in the matrix. But I mean, people like Cary Grant, you know, a lot of actors who then went on to have very successful screen careers began in vaudeville. You know, they learned their trade, they learned their craft. And it was a hugely sort of fertile learning ground for actors, performers, stage actors, theatre actors, film actors. And it encompasses an enormous amount of entertainment. It was there was, you know, musicians, comedians, there'd be jugglers, balancing acts, speciality acts, people playing strange instruments, surprises, illusions, you know, things from around the world. And it was, and I think really that, I guess I sort of thought that's exactly what my show has been for years. And so I really wanted to sort of, to really just focus on that and really, and also I'm going to try and tell the story of vaudeville throughout the show, which is in itself quite an interesting, fascinating tale of how it began from quite sort of humble beginnings, of, you know, in northern France, in the medieval, in the Renaissance, really, just prior to the Renaissance in the 1500s, the end of the Hundred Years' War. Europe was changing, it was in transition. You know, lots of people were coming to cities, people wanted entertainment, and there was nothing for them. There was no entertainment that was for ordinary people. And this is why I think vaudeville was so important. It was, and you can trace a line back through the centuries about the kind of entertainment that it was. It fulfilled a niche between low and highbrow. And I think that's really, if anything, in a simplistic way, that's how to describe it.
0: You've always been great at this too. Audience participation is a big part of vaudeville, is it not?
1: Yeah, absolutely it is, yeah. And there will be some sing-alongs, no doubt.
0: Excellent.
1: Even some, I may sequester the help of an audience member for various different aspects of the show. I'm not going to say any more, but just watch that space.
0: I love there's always someone in the audience who is happy for a sequester, and then there is someone who is, hey, please don't sequester me. Please,
1: they're like, don't, not me. Don't. I'm not even supposed to be here. I'm with someone I'm not supposed to be with.
0: Were you a funny bugger who could play a number of instruments, or are you the great musician who just had a great sense of humour? What comes first?
1: Well, I don't know, really. I think I've always loved playing music. I've always loved instruments. Since I was a little kid, I loved playing the piano. We had a piano in our front room, and I taught myself songs and listened to songs off the radio. And I loved playing. I loved music from a very early age. But then I also loved comedy. I felt a great affinity for it. I loved the spoken word. I loved how words, jokes, could transform a room, could make people laugh, could make adults laugh. Mm-hmm. It was an amazing sort of magic trick almost in itself. And I think really I'm still trying to figure that out. What is it that I love more, the spoken word or music?
0: Yeah.
1: I'll figure it out one of these days.
0: Have you learnt any new instruments for this, or are you able to use all of your musical chops for this show?
1: I know I've got several new instruments that prior to preparing for the show, I've never heard of. Some of them are completely new to me. Some of them are just so bizarre and eclectic and exotic that I didn't even know existed. A one-string Indian lute, for goodness sake, from the Indian subcontinent from the 14th century. Who knew such a thing could elicit laughs? Well, let's see. The audience will be the judge of that. But also I've got like various other instruments that I'm learning and practicing up for the show. So it's always fun. I love to bring new things to a show, new instruments, because I think that, you know, like it's I always look at it from my perspective. You know, I love going to see shows. I love entertainment. I love, you know, going to see comedy shows. I love to go and see music shows, theatre, classical concerts, and I always love it when I see something, an instrument that I haven't seen before, some kind of theatrical business that I haven't seen before. And that's a kind of really, I suppose, my mission in my shows over the years, to try and bring something to a comedy audience who, let's be honest, it's more broader entertainment, so they might not expect to see these instruments. But when you bring out a an oud or a saz or something like that, people are like, what the hell is this? I've never seen this before. And that's the kind of reaction I'm after.
0: I like the idea of the musical store that has the one-string Indian lute that hasn't been sold for years, and here comes Bill Bailey, and all of a sudden, now we have it. We have somebody wants this. There's a show
1: finally
0: for this.
1: And the guys in the store will be going, you see, I told you, we'd have, eventually someone would buy it. You said don't put it in the window, but look what we've got.
0: That is so great. The great Bill Bailey is my guest. He's here on the 6th of October. It's a Tuesday night, Thebe Theatre, for his show, Vaudevillian. I don't know whether I'm reading too much into this. You know, when you get to speak to someone of your ilk, Bill, you do the research. I saw that your dad was a doctor and your mum was a nurse. Not traditionally humorous occupations, but I guess, did they teach you to find funny in everything?
1: Do you know what? I think that my dad has always had a great sense of humour, and some people from the medical profession often having quite a sort of, shall we say, a gallows humour. And my mum loved music. I mean, she sang all the time. One of my fondest memories of her was that she would sing along to songs from the radio. That was the house was full of music when I was growing up. So, and we had a piano in the front room, and she taught me, she encouraged me how to play. We had a family of musicians, various different. My grandfather was singing in a vocal group. My uncle sang in a group. So when we got together at Christmas, we were like the Von Trapps, you know. So we did. There was music around. There was a kind of a love of wordplay and of comedy around. So I definitely I sort of absorbed all that growing up.
0: That. Yeah. And I love that you're sharing that with everyone. And you mentioned earlier too, like live entertainment is so important. We are not just in the most depressing news cycle of my time, but also like the advent of tech too. So many more people, Bill, are just happy to be at home, you know, talking to their AI bot as opposed to going out to the Thebe Theatre, beautiful venue with a collective mass laughing their backside off at you.
1: Yeah. I mean, that's the thing. That's what is it gives me great hope in many ways, because as you say, you know, the opportunities now for us to absorb and engage with entertainment at home are huge, and the business models of most of the most successful companies require us to stay at home. You know, don't go out. There's no need. You can watch anything you want. What do you want? Do you want a burrito? You know, anything you want. You don't have to go out. Don't go out. That's dangerous out there. Don't go do that. And what I'm seeing is this kind of, despite that, there is this yearning for collective experience, for sharing community with our fellow humans, something which cannot be replicated. And it's sort of, it kind of, in a way, I find that deeply affecting, because it says to me, despite all this, despite the sort of onset of tech and AI and streaming and all the things that make life, I guess, you know, in some ways much easier and much more convenient, there is yet still something which cannot be replicated, and that is the shared community with others. And I think it speaks to us as humans, as the species that we are. We love to be amongst others.
0: Yep.
1: We actually thrive that. Most of us do. We get something from it. There's an energy from it. And also live entertainment is something which happens right there in front of you. It's not AI. It's just there in the moment.
0: Yep.
1: And I'm so delighted that it's now as popular as it's ever been.
0: Yeah, I think in a weird way, COVID was good for that, because I heard somebody once say you don't ever have a trailer on the back of a hearse. So it's all about experiences. It's all about not the things you collect, it's the things that you do. You're returning to Adelaide, Thebe Theatre, Tuesday the 6th of October. The show is called Vaudevillian. The great Bill Bailey is my guest. Thanks so much for coming to see us, Bill. Thanks for joining us on the show.
1: Thank you so much.
0: Well done. The tickets are available via Bill's website. You can check out his socials and check out the Thebe Theatre website as well. Bill Bailey,
1: cheers. My guest.
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6: Partly cloudy tomorrow, 20 the top, after an overnight low of 8 degrees. I'm David Bruce. A 23-year-old local woman has died after being hit by a rubbish truck at Modbury Heights this morning. The accident happened on Melrose Street around 9:45. The 48-year-old truck driver wasn't physically injured, but he's been charged with causing death by careless driving. Two serious crashes closed two South Australian highways today. A crash on the Dukes Highway involved a car colliding with a truck near Taylor Bend just before 10 this morning. The driver of the small car, a man from Paradise, was killed. Hours after the accident, the truck and car were still burning on the side of the highway. Then there was a truck rollover on the Mallee Highway, about 40 kilometres from Lamoureux, which scattered debris all over the road and closing the highway. And there was also a fatal motorcycle crash at Langhorne Creek, in which a motorbike slammed into a winery building, killing the 43-year-old rider. Neil Danaher's family has delivered moving tributes to their father, husband and brother at his state funeral service at the MCG. The Prime Minister, Victorian Premier and players coached by Neil also delivered speeches and stories about the 2025 Australian of the Year in front of more than 5,400 attendees. Son Ben says he's not sure what he's going to do without his dad.
7: When I struggled to find any pride or good in myself, he made me feel like I could be someone I could be proud of. I will miss his counsel. I will miss his jokes. I will miss him sending me songs that he liked. I will miss watching movies with him and dissecting them, like how we both thought there wasn't enough mud in the movie 1978. I will miss walking into his house and seeing him on his chair, greeting me with a warm smile and asking me how I'm doing.
6: The Prime Minister has declared Labor is the only mainstream party in Australia. Anthony Albanese is defending the government's poorly received budget, and he's also under pressure from One Nation. Key opinion polls have the minor party ahead of both Labor and the Coalition. Mr. Albanese says he's making tough decisions so life is fairer for all Australians.
8: Labor is now the only party that is in the mainstream of Australian politics. That is engaged with serious solutions going forward. I look forward to continuing to do so.
6: The federal government could be liable for millions of dollars in compensation following the loss of another High Court case. The action was taken on behalf of hundreds of foreign-born criminals who were held in indefinite detention until 2023. The government asked to be immune from compensation claims, but the court ruled against the Commonwealth. Police in Northern Ireland are calling for calm after homes and cars in Belfast were set alight during protests over a violent stabbing. A Sudanese national has been charged over the knife attack, which is being described as an attempted beheading. Now turning to 5AA Sport. Billy Frampton has had a win at the AFL Tribunal with his three-game suspension thrown out on appeal. The Magpies challenged the key defender's three-game ban for rough conduct, in which Melbourne's Brodie Miocek ended up with a fractured neck, so he's free to play. The Adelaide Crows take on the Western Bulldogs at Marvel Stadium tomorrow night. Isaac Rankin won't be playing as he's still recovering from a calf injury. Jordan Butts is likely to be out for the next 2 or 3 weeks because of a calf injury. Callum Archie is out with a hamstring problem. Nick Murray is in alongside Riley Thilthorpe and Luke Pedler. And Taylor Walker is on the sidelines after being suspended for one game. Now, the latest forecast, partly cloudy, a top of 20 tomorrow, an overnight low of just 8 degrees. Friday, a shower or two and up to 24. And then showers easing on Saturday, back to 18. 5AA, always Adelaide.
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2: Thank you, David Bruce. 5 minutes after 10, it's a Wednesday night. Last 2 hours of the show. My thanks to my guests tonight, Tracy Yeend, Wendy Hall, and the great Bill Bailey. We are here to take your calls, emails, SMS for the remainder of the night. We've had a great night already with lots of calls, emails, and SMS. Haven't even got to the stories of the day, so we'll do that in the next 2 hours. 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Edwin is in Campbelltown. Good evening, Edwin.
9: Good evening, Lee. How are you?
2: I am well, thank you.
9: Well, I just want to mention that one of your callers earlier on, before Tracy English program, talked about Linda Evans.
2: Yes, Hollywood Neil was in a TV drama series with her.
9: Yeah, well, I want to mention also that when I was growing up, my twin brother loved Linda Evans. He had the hots for her because she was in The Big Valley. You know that Western series that used to be on TV?
2: I don't. I remember her from
9: The
2: Dynasty.
9: Big Valley.
2: Okay.
9: Oh, that was when she was a lot older, but this is when she was very young.
2: Yep.
9: And my twin brother had a hots for her, but you know, because she was very pretty then.
2: But, beautiful.
9: That was in The Big Valley with Barbara Stanwyck, Richard Long, and Peter Brook. And the person who starred in The $6 Million Man, I can't remember his name, but he starred in the
2: Lee Majors.
9: Lee Majors.
2: Lee Majors.
9: That was a great, great show. I love that show. Mm. He was good in the $6 Million Man too, but
2: I just
9: thought that the Big Valley was a great show. I love that Western.
2: You know, I don't remember it. Linda Evans, best known for Audra Barclay in the 1960s Western The Big Valley. Sheltered yet spirited only daughter of the formidable matriarch Victoria Barclay, played by Barbara Stanwyck.
9: Right. Yeah, that's right.
2: 65 to 69.
9: Yeah.
2: 112 episodes. God, they bashed out shows then.
9: They appeared on Channel 10 as well. They appeared on Channel 10 about in the 1970s as well.
2: I do not remember that at all. That's a little before my time, and it never got repeated where I was. But, wow, okay. So that was her big claim to fame, I guess, before Dynasty. Mm.
9: Yeah.
2: Well done. Yeah,
9: yeah,
2: no,
9: well, that, I mentioned that to you.
2: No, well, thank you. Hollywood Neil kissed her on the cheek. So there you go. Your brother will be slightly jealous, I'm sure.
9: Oh, I reckon.
2: Well done.
9: Great.
2: Thanks, Edwin. Appreciate it. Thanks, nice Lee. Memories. Thanks. I do love, and Wendy will love this, driving home when we get nostalgic about things like TV shows. What was her character's name? Oh, someone will remember. What was Linda Evans' character's name in Dynasty? So she wasn't there the good guys and the bad guys. Linda Evans was the good guy or good lady, and Joan Collins was the baddie. Do you remember? And then who was the other big star of that show? The guy, what was his name? John Forsyth was the other big star. Do you remember that? Because Dynasty was up against, so Dynasty was an ABC show from memory, and Dallas with J.R. Ewing was on CBS. So they were the big American shows competing with each other at the time, back in the day. Someone will remember. Thank you, Edwin. Appreciate the call. Johnny from Oaklands Park. Good evening, John.
10: Good evening, Leith. How are you?
2: Good, thank you.
10: Before I get started on my topic. I'd like to send a message if he might be listening to our friend Leighton in the Philippines.
2: Yes.
10: There's been a lot of action up there, and talking to Madeline, she told me that he did phone in last night.
2: Caught in last night, telling us how hot it was. It goes from hot and dry to hot and wet. But
10: I know.
2: A bit tough for him.
10: That earthquake up there, because apparently he lives in the southern part. So, and I was wondering about his welfare. But if he's listening, we're still thinking of you, mate. That'll be the message from me.
2: Absolutely.
10: Anyway.
2: No, well done.
10: What I want to raise, and I find this unbelievable, the Australian Electoral Commission is thinking of, well, they're not thinking, they've made a statement that council elections in November this year will be deferred for 12 months.
2: Yeah, I read that. So from what I gathered, tell me if I'm right here, John, they're concerned about what they saw with the votes that didn't go missing, but they were just misplaced or not counted at the time, and then there was the recount, etc., where the One Nation member got up. So I'm assuming that they're saying that right now their procedures and protocols aren't in place to be able to deal with it. So whether that's a lack of staff or a lack of direction or just that the way that they do these things isn't great, that they think we could potentially have not just one situation like we saw in the state election, but we could have a number in council elections, therefore let's push it off a year, which is kind of hard to believe, don't you think?
10: I think it is very hard to believe, considering that November's about 4.5 months away.
2: Yeah, it's a long time.
10: And if you can't get things sorted out in 4.5 months, there's something wrong.
2: Yep.
10: The other thing that I wanted to mention, is it Nick Cherry that's the chief administrator for the Australian Electoral Commission?
2: I think you're right. Yeah, so Nick Cherry, I don't remember the name. Let's have a look.
10: It's something like that. Anyway, been absent since the 5th of April.
2: Mm.
10: We're paying him.
2: Yes, correct.
10: Where's the direction? Come on, give us a break.
2: There is a lot of people getting paid at the minute, aren't there, in this kind of industry? Some would say too much when you look at some of the figures that are being bandied around.
10: Well, I'm looking at the thing with the council election, like because councils have all, you know, had their slice of the pie and pushed rates up,
2: mm-hmm.
10: whether they're trying to smooth it out for them, and you know, if they can leave it go for 12 months, maybe people's memories will fade, and some of the mayors, mate, are skating on very thin ice. Mm. I'll tell you that right now.
2: Well, it's interesting. You might have, and I was going to talk about this earlier, but we can do this later in the show too. You might have seen that story today about Carlos Caremba, who is the One Nation MLC member. Did you see that he wants a inquiry, John, into our local government? He said that the sector's rotten to the core. He wants everything explored. He said that they don't necessarily think mergers in terms of the entire council, but certainly merging bodies. So you've got 67 councils. Do you need 67 CEOs, 67 HRs, 67 payrolls? That to him doesn't make sense when you've got a digital age where they could share all of that. So maybe that's coming, John. Maybe the trimming of the fat is on the way.
10: Well, let's hope so. Like, they only have one council in Queensland.
2: Yes.
10: And they seem to do all right for themselves.
2: 67's a lot, isn't it?
10: It is. And when you're talking, and I'm going to use a moderate figure here,
2: mm-hmm.
10: we'll say on average the chief CEO of most of these councils is on $300,000 a year. That's a lot of money.
2: Yeah.
10: You times that by 67, we're talking billions of dollars. And that's good taxpayers' money going to waste, as far as I'm concerned. And I agree with what you've just stated. With the modern technology we have today, some of these councils could be merged together because information could be... Like, I have an issue with the Marion Council in the sense that they are no longer doing any services for home gardening or gutter cleaning or home maintenance. It's got something to do over insurance issues, and they've just wiped the aged people to one side.
2: Yeah.
10: And I don't think that is good enough.
2: No, it doesn't seem right, does it? Do you know the Lord Mayor earns just over 200,000?
10: Right.
2: Mayors around Adelaide and the Greater Adelaide area, if you're in a larger metro council, now remember, CEOs often earn way more than the mayor because they tend to do more of the legwork, I guess, as opposed to the figurehead. But the larger metro councils on average, Charles Sturt, Onkaparinga, Port Adelaide, Enfield, Salisbury, etc., you're looking at $93,500 for the mayor per year. And then other metro suburban councils like Burnside and Campbelltown and the Adelaide Hills, anywhere from 68 to 70.
10: Lots of money.
2: There is lots of money, isn't there? I mean, again, I hate anyone losing their jobs, but I do wonder, can it be run a little tighter, this ship? I mean, 67 councils, and Carlos has got a point, I think. You know, do you need to have HR departments? Is the HR department for one council busy enough that they can't do two councils or three or four or five to try and trim some of that down?
10: Well, the thing is, when you try to get certain things, everything seems to be on in the too hard basket for them. That's what I find. And, you know, I honestly think that we, the people of South Australia, we're being shafted left, right and bloody centre. That's how I feel.
2: Well, I think every other business had to adjust, John. So I know through COVID, you know, and you would remember this because you've been a great listener and contributor and person associated with the radio station for a long time. In the old days, we had a Nova receptionist. We had a 5AA receptionist. We had a Nova copywriting team who wrote all the ads. We had a 5AA copywriting team. And then COVID and a few other things hit and they went, right, we don't need that anymore. One receptionist for both. You know, so everyone else made changes, but it seems like councils haven't. And so if we're trying to get that money down, which is what we've heard from Tom Coates and Tonus and a number of other people, that they're going to try and run it a little bit thinner, maybe that's where you start with local council.
10: And I reckon would be a great way to start.
2: Mm.
10: That's how I feel about it.
2: Yeah.
10: And it wouldn't hurt. And, you know, the point that you raise with the modern technology of today,
2: yep,
10: a HR department could run probably two or three councils, you know. And it wouldn't hurt us and it would put some more coffers back in the tank so we can look after our hospitals and ramping and all this. And what about the homeless people here? You know, we don't seem to take any care of it. And you've got money being paid out to all these CEOs and what have you. Well, some of that money could be utilised in another way.
2: Do you know librarians at councils earn 100 plus?
10: They're unbelievable. See? 100 plus.
2: I mean, that's a good gig. For not many people earn $100,000 in their employment. So again, all of these things, and again, I want to stress, I hate anyone losing their job because I understand what it means for their personal situation, schooling, housing, all of that. So you don't want that, but you do wonder, has it just got out of control? Are too many people getting too much money? Can it be streamlined somehow?
10: Well, why is it that some businesses, like, you know, Barbecues Galore's one, they reckon hundreds of people are going to lose their jobs because they've closed their doors. Officeworks sending stuff overseas. And I believe even the giant supermarkets with their, if you like, administration side, they're starting to send that overseas. What happened to Anthony Albanese's "We need jobs here in Australia," like with the way they've come out with their rules and what have you.
2: Yeah.
10: They've forced people to make change, as you said, and they're looking at streamlining things. And if they've got to do their business through overseas markets, and as you're fully aware, and I'm not having a crack at people overseas, but getting them to understand their English is not all that brilliant.
2: No, that's right. No. And I want to stress too, John, I don't want worker bees being affected by this. It's a bit like the story we saw yesterday with the people who are consulting for government, the amount of money that's going on there. You don't want them to say, okay, well, we're going to trim the fat here. We're going to run a bit streamlined. Let's get rid of all the worker bees. And then all the ones in the upper echelons, you know, in the upper tiers of local government and council, they all skate through. That doesn't seem right.
10: No, it to doesn't. Me.
2: But the people who are on the floor doing all the work, they're not the ones. It's a bit like a factory worker, you know.
10: Yeah. Well, that was the point I wanted to raise.
2: Thank you, John. Interesting point.
10: For, you know, put it to air because others that are listening, it's food for thought.
2: Yes, it is. It is indeed. Good on you, John. Thank you for that. Appreciate the call. It's well and truly on the radar. As I say, One Nation MLC Carlos Caremba, who I met, Madeline, for the first time the other day. He was at our Little Heroes Foundation Gala Ball. Come up and said hello, which was nice. Nice to meet these people that you see on television and read about. Seems like a good guy from the couple of minutes that we spoke. He says it's rotten to the core. It's wasteful bureaucracy. So he's not necessarily saying that all the councils have to merge, but do you need 67 CEOs? Do you need 67 HR departments? Interesting. We'll see what happens with that. 8223 0000. 20 minutes after 10. Back after this with your call.
11: G'day, it's Ned McHenry from Early Breakfast here. 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
2: 24 minutes after 10, 8223 0000 if you'd like to join us. Thank you, Jennifer. Crystal Carrington was the name of Linda Evans' character from Dynasty back in the day. Appreciate that. Maggie says, Leith, the amount of dollars that councils pay for these elections too. I believe someone suggested it is $1 million for the election cost. Wow. Thank you, Maggie. And Steve said, Leith, just about the librarian being a well-paid gig, you might want to mention radio presenters in the same way. Yeah, I'm not singling out, Steve, librarians per se, but I'm just saying, if you've got 67 councils, you've got 67 libraries, the average wage is $100,000 for a librarian, plus there's a number of assistants under that, that's where the One Nation people are looking at. They're saying, do we need to have that amount of money being spent? Are radio presenters paid too much? Some are. Way too much, you would think. The difference being, it's not taxpayers' money. It's paid by advertisers. So if you rate and you bring in commercial spend, you get paid accordingly. So it's not apples and apples. But I get your point. So again, this is not me having a crack at librarians or anyone that works in the council. But you've got to try and get that money down somehow. And we've heard Tom Coutts and Tonis already come out and say that there will be a freeze on, you know, new public service jobs. We saw the figures yesterday in the Andrew Hoff article in the paper about what consultants are getting. People outside the business, $4 million a day. And we have this record debt. Maybe it's just a wake-up call for people to go, right, can we do things a little differently? And if the money is justified, the money will be justified. And things won't change, but who knows? Interesting discussion. Good on you, Steve. Thank you for the text. Amber is in North Haven.
20: Oh, Leith, you've done it to me again. I was bringing up with a subject, but in the meantime, there's been such interesting things on. What I was going to say is mediocre. So it might be boring.
2: No, rip in. You can do all of them. Go. I'll be quiet and try not to interrupt.
20: Oh, no, you can interrupt. Now, unless I dozed off, which I do since I've had my last batch of COVID, I don't know if I heard it, but my favourite lollies were cobbers.
2: Oh, yes. I love a cobber. It became a mate in my generation.
20: Yes, Amber. Yes, I remember. They did get
2: caramel covered in chocolate. Beautiful.
20: Oh, they were my favourites. As were, you can buy them now at the market. They're called licorice blocks, but we called them the N-word blocks, which is very bad now.
2: Oh, yeah. No, don't say that.
20: Yeah, that's what they were.
2: Okay.
20: The other thing I was going to say is in my varied life, I did work for the public service for a while in Adelaide. And you know what? I liked the money and I liked the permanency, but I was so bored. The work I had to do, I won't tell you what organisation, although I could tell you off work. But I got all my work done in 2 hours. And I used to go and ask for more work and they said, just look busy, because if they cut my job, because I was employed by an employment agency for this government department, right?
2: Mm-hmm. Yep.
20: Yeah. And so if they said, no, we've got nothing for her to do, it affects their budget for the next year. Right, do you get it?
2: I do, yeah.
20: Yeah.
2: Wow. Okay.
20: So they'll say, oh, well, we can drop one person off there, so we'll drop the budget down. And so that's why there's a lot of people sitting around doing nothing and being told to look busy, because if next year they will need those extra people.
2: Yes, you're in trouble.
20: And but I just couldn't stand it in the end, and I went and worked for a place I was very, very happy with because I was busy.
2: Yep.
20: And lastly, just going on, you know how there's so many, well, on the Fever Peninsula they say there's 1 degree of separation, which I sort of agree with,
2: mm-hmm.
20: but you talk about McLeod's daughters and that. Well,
2: yep.
20: When my daughter was in 18, she desperately wanted to go horse riding. So I used to go out to Waterloo Corner, and there was a lovely girl out there. She, well, I'm saying girl, but she's probably late 20s, early 30s, and she was very reasonable, and so Amy used to ride out there. And she came home all excited one day because I didn't realise she was actually a florist. So she went full-time as a florist in Gawler, and this was her hobby. She
2: right.
20: lived there and had she had horses staying there and everything. But she was a florist and did the flowers for McLeod's daughter.
2: There you go. Yeah.
20: Isn't that? And I remember the day that we went and she said, oh, she'd done them for the wedding. And, you know, she was really pleased with them. And
2: yes.
20: I know it seems trivial, but it's just how the way things connect. And,
2: oh, 100%. And Amber, because of the location of the show at the time, there were so many businesses in Gawler that were used on and off for McLeod's daughter's purposes. So, yeah, they would have used, catering, or you would use the florist.
20: Yep.
2: So when I was there, I was on the lowest rung of the totem pole. So I was a production assistant or a production runner is what they call.
20: Yep.
2: So basically I would drive and I would do whatever was needed to be done by anyone on set.
20: Friday.
2: And they would maybe some of it would be, okay, Leith, we need X flowers from here. Here's your money. Go and get them. And
20: you probably better then.
2: The businesses in Gawler we used to drop into from time to time.
20: Yeah.
2: So it's a shame that it's not on, because they would have made some good money during the six or seven.
20: It was a great show. I never missed it. It was just lovely. And so sad that we lost poor Rachel too.
2: Yeah, I know. It's heartbreaking.
20: Yes, it was. Because I'd met her through another job I had. But anyway.
2: Yep.
20: Okay, well, great show as usual.
2: Thank you, Amber. Appreciate it.
20: I was going to say, but I think that's about it. Cobbers and...
2: Cobbers.
20: Yeah, but,
2: Small World Adelaide.
20: Definitely, councils. There's too many, and it's too many chiefs, not enough Indians.
2: And again, I hate saying this, and this is why I would never, Amber, want to get into politics myself, or government, or management, for that matter.
20: No.
2: Because
20: I've got too much to hide.
2: I couldn't be the person that gets rid of someone's job.
20: Yes,
2: like I've been let go, and it's really stressful.
20: Oh, we all have.
2: And you're like, what are we going to do with our house payments, and what are we going to do with our kids' schooling, and you know, like it's so stressful. So I do hate any time, and I know that we live in a day and age where people want people fired very quickly. Someone makes a mistake, sack them that day. I'm like, there's a lot that goes into that.
20: Mm-hmm.
2: So I'm not certainly advocating for you know, stacks of people to lose their – AI is going to take enough jobs now. We don't need more people to lose their jobs. But
20: I think there's just some councils better than others. And I don't know, maybe I'm biased, but living on the Fever Peninsula, you go to the Port Adelaide Council with any sort of, you know, problem or what – they're onto it straight away.
2: Yep.
20: I have problems in our street where I can't fault Port Adelaide Council, but the stories I hear about some of the under others, anyway,
2: that's a good point too, because we're probably unfairly tarnishing a lot with a brush, aren't we, thinking that they're all running fat, and maybe that's not the case. Maybe there are some that are more than others. So.
20: Oh, look, you can go into Port Adelaide Council and you can speak to people, and they're more than willing to help you out, whether it's, you know, paying off your rates or wonderful. Okay, great show, Lee.
2: Thank you, Amber.
20: Good work.
2: Appreciate the call. Thank you for the nice words too. Appreciate that. 8223 0000. Have your say on that. Even if they just went through with a fine tooth comb, and the people you find it, because that's always the thing too. The people who are earning the money, and people within the industry would know, someone gets paid X, they're not earning that. If you are doing the work and you are earning the money, good luck to you. That should be your lot. You should be fine with that. But it's the same with every business. There's always people who are overpaid for the input, or the output rather, than what they do. So maybe that's something that they do. They forensically look at it. We don't want a Doge type situation. Elon Musk in Australia, where you just slash and slice and dice, that helps nobody. So just forensically look at it. And if people are running well, then good. And if they're not, then do something. 26 to 11.
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2: 23 minutes to 11, 8223-0000 if you'd like to join us. Steve said, for local councils, bring on the circus music. Well, some, perhaps. Not all, but I get it. Thank you, Steve. Gavin said, I just checked the One Nation Fire the Liar donation page. Currently over $1.5 million and growing by approximately $500 every minute. People are putting their money where their mouths are. Thank you, Gavin. But again, we had this conversation last night. Are we okay with One Nation doing this? Like everyone was up and down last night about Labor wanting $27 from their supporters to donate to fight Pauline Hanson. And now One Nation are saying, well, give us $29 and we'll fire the liar. And now it's over $1 million. We're in a cost of living crisis. One Nation had a great result at the election. They got a lot more money coming their way. Stop asking constituents for money. Do better without the money. I don't like Labor asking for coin. I don't like One Nation asking for coin. So I hope those of you who are jumping up and down congratulating their 1.5 million, if you were critical of Labor doing it, surely you got to be critical of One Nation too. Do we want to start that? Do we want to be tapping into people's funds when they can't afford their water bills or their power bills? They can't afford their groceries? Petrol's expensive? But hey, give us $30 and we'll kick out Albo in 2 years' time. Meantime, it just sits in the bank and earns interest and happy days. How do you feel about that? 8223-0000. Albo copped it yesterday on the show. A lot of people unhappy with the $27. Is it the same with One Nation? Labor people are going to One Nation for one reason. There is no other choice, says another. And Terry said, Leith, there's an interesting question on Instagram a few days ago which asked, if there was one thing you could get rid of today, what would it be? I put down technology. I guess that comes with a caveat. To what degree? That's a great question, Terry. Let's talk about that for the rest of the night too. 8223-0000. What would you get rid of? One thing you could get rid of today, what would it be? I don't think you want to get rid of technology per se. I'd be happy with no mobile phone. I think the mobile phone has been an absolute destroyer of community and social cohesion and people paying attention. People are far more interested in their device than they are in other people. Imagine that. No phones at the table. No distractions when you drive. Now, it's convenient. You've got a camera and a watch and a wallet. All of those. But we got by. We survived. I think mine would be the phone, Terry. I'd be happy to have no phone. Hello, Jenny from Joslyn.
0: Hello, Lee. How are you going?
2: I'm very well, thank you. Question without notice. I know you're talking about something else, but if you're a wise thinker, what would you get rid of? If you could get rid of one thing you could get rid of today, what would you do?
0: Well, based on your last comment that I really do agree with, it's got to be political donations.
2: Political donations, like it. There you go. Happy with that?
0: I do agree with you, really, and especially considering, I don't know, people remember, Gina Reinhart just gave Pauline Hanson and One Nation a really big donation.
2: Plane,
0: too.
2: So yeah.
0: It's not just the plane, there was a financial donation that went with that as well, that was millions.
2: Because nothing comes without a cost, Jen. There's not that many people that will give you something for nothing. May not That's come correct, now, but at some stage there will.
0: Yeah. See, my question is, Pauline's saying that this plane isn't coming out of taxpayers' money. That's fine. You know, I'm glad she can afford to afford it. But she's got to pay for a hangar. She's got to pay for maintenance. She's got to pay for fuel. She's got to pay for a pilot. Then whenever she flies anywhere, she's got to pay for the pilot to stay, accommodate, all of that stuff. This isn't a cheap thing. So this is something she's paying for, not us. If it's coming out of One Nation funds, then she's got to be upfront about that.
2: No, I'm with you. I think it's a really murky situation. It's a bit like American politics where there are so many vested interests. And let's give you money here and money here and money here. Oh, by the way, we'll call this in at some stage. Maybe not now.
0: So I'm not just going on Pauline because I know Albo's come up quite, you know, he's got high stakes and ranks up quite high on the profit list as well of you know, people who've got money in the bank and that sort of stuff. I think the difference that I've found with doing a little bit of research behind, and I'm not pro Albo, please, is that at least he's declaring and declared his full portfolio.
2: Mm-hmm.
0: Pauline Hanson, Angus,
2: Taylor.
0: The Liberal guy, have not. They're hiding their actual portfolios. So what comes

0: something into it.
1: Yeah, transparency. Yep.
0: Yeah.
1: Yep.
0: Mm. Well, I'm not a Labor person, and I don't know if Maddie's got this ready for you.
1: She has.
0: I did send you a song, and yes. I don't know if you've listened to it.
1: No, do you know, I haven't yet, but I'm thankful that you rang in, because now I get to listen to it with you, and she's got a hook for us, so... Because I think she was saying, is it 3 minutes in total? But we trimmed it down to like 40 seconds for you. So this
0: No, that's fine. Yeah, it is a bit long.
1: This is, so just remind us, you and I were having a conversation. This was about your poetry, was it not?
0: Yeah. So I wrote this a few years ago when the homelessness was a really big issue.
1: Yep.
0: And it was predominantly around the homeless. So that's where it sort of stemmed from. But it's around the race, and I've put a few extra lyrics in there about the trees and what's going on currently with just Adelaide in general. And I called it Good King Malinowskus.
1: So Good King, this is Good King Malinowskus. And so when you put it in the AI machine, because I was saying to you on air a while back when you had, so you have this great poetry. Have you ever considered, because I listen to some of the music today, like I think Taylor Swift is a poet with music. And I'm like, I wonder if you could do that with your song. So you got on an AI machine or an AI app or something?
0: Yeah, I got an app, downloaded an app.
1: And then what kind of prompts did you give it? So you put in your poetry, and then do you say, I would like it in this genre of music, female, male voice? How does that work?
0: It just automatically gave me a male voice. So I kept it, actually, because I really liked the male voice.
1: Okay.
0: Went with it. It seemed to resonate a lot stronger for me. I put it in an instrumental, and not an instrumental, like a melodic. I didn't want it to be. It picked up the gospel one at first. Actually,
1: yes.
0: It was a bit more sticky and clappy, and I wanted to slow it down, so I asked it to slow it down a bit, and it gave me this version that I actually really like. So,
1: Jenny from Joslyn, here it is. So this is a world exclusive.
0: It is,
1: this
0: yeah.
1: This is a premiere. This is a little bit of Jenny's poem/song, Good King

0: Oh, I tell you what, I like it. Do you know what it reminds me of? It reminds me of something I expect to see at the Festival Theatre, Jenny, like a full musical performance. That's excellent. I might have to play more. Sorry, Madeline, can you chuck the whole thing in? Now, I don't know whether we'll go the whole 3 minutes, Jen, no disrespect. That's more just timing than anything else. But
1: yeah, no, I get it.
0: So give us a couple of lines of your poem that you can remember. So you're talking in there, we can hear about people being fed, about the crown and the shame.
1: And about the race and shuffling the homeless out.
0: Yes.
1: And how they're sleeping in the mud and leaving their names on the sleeping on the street and the doors are closed. And
0: do you know what's interesting to me, though? There's part of me, Jenny, that goes, man, we are in so much trouble with AI, because there's an orchestra gone. There's singers gone. The fact that you can put that in what, within seconds? It's pumping that out?
1: I get totally where you're coming from, but for me it's a very big empowerment because I've never been able to fully complete my artistry in this way. I don't have music skills. I've never learnt
0: music. Same. So correct.
1: It is. I've also done I would never put this into 5AA because it's really long. I called it Voices, and it's a spoken word that I have done on a breakdown of Australia's history and where we are today, I feel, and a real advocacy piece on just using your voice and speaking from the heart. And I also put that through. I really like the outcome of
0: it. Yeah, no, I find it really interesting. Again, I'm a little torn as to how I feel about it because on the one hand I'm going, wow, Jenny, that's nothing what I thought it was going to sound like. And it does. It reminds me of an entire cast of a theatrical performance singing about our premier, which is amazing. And then the other part of me goes –

0: if this becomes the new norm, you know, we'll decimate the arts industry. But Steve Davis, I think, had a good line on it when he came in with Keith Conlon not long ago. And he said he considers it to be like a demo tape, that if he was to mass produce it, to put it out into the ether, then it's like, okay, let's give this to, you know, the State Opera of South Australia and say, hey, this is the song we want from you. Now let's have real humans doing it.
1: Absolutely. And as someone who writes, this is the way to get my writing out. So I might have someone go, hey, I really like that.
0: Yeah.
1: I want to publish it, but do it my way. Can I buy your work?
0: Yep. Yep. Yeah, no, well done. Nicely done. All right, so here, can we listen to a bit more? All right, so this is Good King Mally, the first half. Here we go. This is Jenny from Jocelyn's Song. Sounds like Guy Sebastian.

0: I'm really impressed, Jenny. I'm really impressed.
1: I'm glad, Lee.
0: Oh, it's amazing how well that... I agree with you. I think the slower it is, the more you can understand the lyrics.
1: Yeah.
0: I'm impressed the AI machine was able to get Malinowskis out, because that's sometimes a little glitchy with AI that they can't get, you know, every word quite right.
1: Yes.
0: With voice recognition. Well done. No, that's interesting. Well done. You'll have to create your own YouTube channel or something and put up your different poetic musings to music, and then people can enjoy, and who knows, hits a chord and got yourself a built-in audience. But there you go.
1: Well, people are doing a lot of AI memes with advocacy and just all sorts of stuff, not just Pauline, but, you know, Liberal, Labor,
0: all of that
1: political stuff going through now. So.
0: It is huge, isn't it? I mean, old mate, Donald Trump's posting slop every day, you know, from it's just become part of the world order now. I mean, it does scare me a little bit how fast it's going, but as long as it's used for good, I think that'll be a good thing. But interesting. Well done, Jenny. Nice work.
1: Oh, well, thank you. I tried to keep it non-defamatory, but just honest and open.
0: Mm. Well, hey, Tony McManus from Australia Overnight, his show intro is AI, and people love it. People don't have a problem with the fact that it's not a real human. They enjoy it. They enjoy the lyrics. They enjoy the melody. So I guess if it brings people joy, that is a good thing. So,
1: well, to be honest, even the taxi line now is AI, and you wouldn't know it until you actually sort of say something that it doesn't respond to.
0: Mm.
1: It's like, oh, that was not a person.
0: Yeah. It's amazing how it's all coming in now. Good on you, Jen. Thank you for that. Appreciate it. Well done. Jenny from Joslyn, cooking Melly. It's got a kind of Lion King beat to it too, don't you think? A little bit of jazz, a little bit of gospel. Well done. 8 to 11.
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0: We will get to David Bruce with the latest 5AA news in just one moment. It is 4 minutes to 11. Dan from Plympton on the other side. You can join Dan too, 8223 0000, if you would like to have your say. Rosie said, most AI music sounds the same. That one sounded just like the one that you mentioned with Richard Pascoe. Also, the dollars in politics is too American. It is not the Australian way, says Rosie. Wendy says, Jenny, love the song. Great job. Joe says, the company is going overseas. All of the boss's tea ladies are sacked beforehand. That might be an indication, Joe. Thank you. Mike from Taringi says, need to go big. It would be sort of disruption and short-term pain, but I would love to get rid of the internet, everything that is dependent on it in its entirety. Truly think that we would all regret to being better, kinder, more engaged humans. Think about it. Thank you, Mike. Go back to books, Mike, as opposed to just going to the internet for everything. I mean, there's so many great things about the net, but yeah, if you could get rid of one thing to make life better today, what would you do? Maggie says, doesn't the Labor Party get funding from the unions? Some may have automatic subs taken from their pay. Maybe that doesn't suit all. Lisa said, Leith, get your lefty hat off. One Nation get nowhere near the public service support that Labor get. They need to find and fund their own policy research, whereas Labor has hundreds of taxpayers-funded support. Now, I get that. But Lisa, do you honestly like people being asked for money? I don't care who the party is. And yes, some parties have more than others, but they still have money. It just, it seems to me like you're tapping into people who feel like they have to give. And people may not have the means to give. I just don't think that's right. That's my own opinion. Hey, people are of their own free will. If they want to donate to One Nation or Labor or whoever, go for it. It doesn't feel right to me because I think there are some people in the community who feel that they have to, almost pressured into it somewhat. And we know in this day and age, people are doing it tough. Don't think you need to see $30 disappear for a political party for an election that's 2 years away. On both accounts, Labor and One Nation. That's my thoughts. Doesn't seem right.
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1: A partly cloudy day tomorrow, 20 the top, getting down to 8 overnight. I'm David Bruce. A man has died in a horror crash on the Dukes Highway. The accident happened just before 10 this morning near Tailem Bend after a Hyundai sedan collided head-on with a road train carrying hay. Both the truck and car burst into flames on impact. The Paradise man behind the wheel of the Hyundai died at the scene. The truck driver wasn't hurt. It wasn't the only road fatality today. A 23-year-old woman died after she was hit by a rubbish truck at Modbury Heights this morning. The 48-year-old driver of the truck has been charged with causing death by dangerous driving. And a 43-year-old man from Nankita has died after his motorbike slammed into a winery building at Langhorn Creek this morning and caught fire. A wanted South Australian fugitive has been arrested in Melbourne alongside a companion with alleged bikie links. Police apprehended 47-year-old Christopher Marsh 5 days after issuing a public warning that he was wanted for a number of serious offences and may be armed. He was taken into custody with a 32-year-old man from Hallett Cove, who police allege is an associate of the Comanchero bikie gang. South Australian police will now apply for Marsh's extradition. The state, federal and Tasmanian governments will provide another $105 million to keep the Nearstar smelters in Port Perry and Hobart operating. It's after a previous support package ran out in May. The funding will help Nearstar progress key feasibility work on its operations and secure hundreds of jobs at the two smelters. One Nation leader, Pauline Hanson, says she's blown away by the success of her Fire the Liar campaign. The minor party has so far raised more than $1 million since it went live this morning. The money will be used to fund an advertising campaign against Labor and the Prime Minister, following a series of broken election promises. Senator Hanson says voters are seriously looking for change.
26: And that's why people are donating to the party, to give us a war chest to fight the Labor Party. I can tell you that it won't be wasted. I don't just take it for granted. People are doing it tough out there, and I, of all people, know it. I've had my tough times in my life, but I don't play on that fact.
1: The Prime Minister says he's very concerned about the latest violence in the Middle East, following another US strike on Iran. Michael Packey has details.
27: The United States launched military strikes against Iran in self-defense after the downing of an American Army helicopter. US Central Command says it's a proportionate response, with several Iranian defense and radar systems attacked around the Strait of Hormuz. The two helicopter pilots were rescued by a sea drone and are now in a stable condition. President Donald Trump is urging Iran to reach a peace deal or potentially potentially face further retaliation.
2: We'll have a signed document that's actually stronger than doing the bombing.
27: Anthony Albanese says he's already had two security briefings about the situation and is calling for calm.
3: We're very worried both about the human impact but also the economic impact.
27: Mediators led by Pakistan have been trying to broker an end to the conflict, which started in late February.
4: Now turning to 5AA Sport. Billy Frampton has had a win at the AFL Tribunal with his three-game suspension thrown out on appeal. The Magpies challenged the key defender's three-game ban for rough conduct, in which Melbourne's Brodie Miocek ended up with a fractured neck, so he's free to play. Port Adelaide expects its captain Connor Rosie to miss the rest of the season due to complications from a hamstring injury in round two. Rosie has avoided surgery, but a nerve issue from the initial incident has slowed his recovery. It appears increasingly likely Zach Butters will leave Port Adelaide via free agency at the end of the season. The star midfielder is weighing up lucrative offers from multiple clubs in his home state of Victoria. Power chairman David Kosh was today asked whether the club has accepted Butters is leaving.
5: We've said all during the year, it's up to Zach and his decision. He's been pretty steadfast saying he won't make the decision until the end of the year.
4: Crows star Isaac Rankin has been left out of tomorrow night's match against the Bulldogs. He'll be rested for at least one more week with a sore calf. Jordan Butts is likely to be out for the next two or three weeks, also because of a calf injury. Callum Archie is out with a hamstring problem. Nick Murray is in alongside Riley Thilthorpe and Luke Pedler. Now, the latest forecast, partly cloudy with a top of 20 tomorrow, 8, the overnight low. A shower or two forecast for Friday, but still quite warm, up to 24. And then showers easing on Saturday, back to 18. 5AA, always Adelaide.
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9: Adelaide's number one show at night. This is 5AA Evenings with Leith Forrest.
10: Well, here we are, last hour of the show before we hand over the reins to Australia overnight. If you'd like to join us, 8223 0000. Dan is in Plympton. Evening, Dan.
11: Happy hump day, sir.
10: Yes. Can you believe it?
11: I know. Where does the time go when you're having fun?
10: Well, public holiday too. Kind of, we hear public all these holiday stories about the four-day working week and...
11: That's it. And then you've got a night off on Friday.
10: I know. And footy tomorrow. I feel very bad, actually. It's a very slack week for us.
11: Who's playing tomorrow?
10: Crows, Bulldogs.
11: Which means you won't get on at all.
10: We'll be on afterwards. That's right. Yep. And then Friday we're off because we've got the best of SA. Andrew will be on Friday night.
11: Yeah.
10: So he'll be on then. But yes, no, I know. Very, very, I'm just sort of dodging the management, Dan, as I walk through the corridor so they don't ask me, how many hours are you working this week? So, you know.
11: You should have said, I've taken all my sick pay.
10: Well, yeah. Well, no, hey, to be fair, you know, other shows, I shouldn't even start this argument, but, you know, our show's the longest show on the station by a fair way.
11: If you
10: add them all up, hours, you know.
11: Dominates.
10: Correct. And I don't even want to start because I'll say 5 hours a night and then, you know, I'm going to get bombarded with people who remind me.
11: No, you're only on for 4 hours and 37 minutes.
10: Correct. Unless I'm late and then I'm four hours and 40. But yes. So let's round it up. Let's say we're on for five.
11: Yeah.
10: It's 25 a week non-footy period.
11: That's it.
10: And every other show is 3 hours, which do the math is 15. So... occasionally, the lazy gods will look upon you and say, all right, you know what? Have your public holiday.
11: Throw him a couple of
10: throw him a bone every now and then. So
11: that's it.
10: But anyway, so.
11: All right. You were talking about politics and paying for.
10: Yeah. Do you like the idea of tapping into punters for cash? It just seems
11: definitely
10: a bit.
11: Not.
10: No, it just seems a bit grotty to me. I don't know.
11: Yeah,
10: like
11: that's. Communism and corruption at its best.
10: It's US politics is what it is. And again, nobody gets something for nothing. Nobody.
11: That's right. And there's no free war rides. And, look at all the money that Clive Palmer chucked at his campaigns over the years and got him nowhere.
10: Hey, speaking of that, I got something in my letterbox today. Clive's going again. I got a big yellow pamphlet for something and I didn't really read it, but I saw Clive's on the top of that too.
11: I've heard some radio campaigns for some sort of website where it's so it doesn't sound like a political party, but they're offering free fuel and stuff like this. And I'm thinking, who is this banana? Because it doesn't actually say anyone, you know what I mean? But it's definitely some new thing that's trying to push its way through. So whether it's being backed by Clive Palmer, I couldn't tell you 100%.
10: Yep.
11: But I heard it a couple of times in the past week, and I'm thinking, because, they're offering rebates for diesel and all sorts of stuff like this. And, you know, if you join our club through this website, well, then you can get win prizes and stuff. But it sounds political, like the ad itself, and it's very Aussie, if that makes sense.
10: Yep.
11: But anyway,
10: But that, we know that he's a big fan of Donald Trump. That's what Donald Trump's doing. He will occasionally post on Truth Social. He goes, you know what, everyone, I know times are tough. I know the war's going on and petrol's expensive. But if you go to Trump.something, go here, you'll get some relief.
11: Yeah, and all it's doing is actually boosting his bank balance.
10: That's right. It doesn't make sense.
11: Yeah, He's already had all the money from AUKUS, which is boosting his bank balance, because we're going to get second-hand subs, which will never come, let's be honest. But anyway, I don't want to go down that rabbit hole.
10: Yep.
11: I'll talk about autographs.
10: Yes, please.
11: Autographs.
10: Who have you got?
11: Okay. I've got a massive list. I've got John Travolta. I've got Clint Eastwood. I've got Mike Tyson.
10: Really? Where did you get Tyson, I get?
11: I bought a lot of them online.
10: Oh, you bought them online.
11: Yeah. I mean,
10: is Travolta, there authentic of thingies?
11: Yeah, yeah. No, they're all being authenticated. Travolta was here, so I've got his here.
10: Yep.
11: Stan Lee, obviously, I've got person as well. So anything at any con, like Anthony Daniels, for example, got his when he was here.
10: That's a good get.
11: Yeah, I wonder how I got that. But anyway. Stan Lee, who else have I got?
10: When did Travolta come in?
11: Donald Sutherland. He came out a few years ago. Donald Sutherland, when he died. So basically, and the good thing about living in Australia is we get the news when the other parts of the world are asleep.
10: Right.
11: So if something drops early hours of the morning and someone's passed, I'll jump on eBay and I'll buy it straight away.
10: Oh,
11: before the person wakes up and puts their prices up.
10: Yes, smart.
11: You know what I mean? So, but I've got, you know, the likes of Linda Hamilton.
10: Do you have a man cave, or do you have some? One of our callers earlier mentioned that they have a toy room.
11: Yeah,
10: I reckon it was Craig at the start of the show.
11: My toy room's been dismantled at the moment, but that's where it would all go. Amy Schumer. Linda Carter, Wonder Woman.
10: Yeah, nice.
11: We've got a few Star Wars characters, Carrie Fisher, Mark Hamill, Harrison Ford, Sean Connery. That's in Indiana Jones' Last Crusade, double signature.
10: Gosh, I hope you fireproofed your house.
11: No.
10: Bars on the windows, all
11: that fun stuff. But, I've got quite the collection.
10: Oh, well done. Oh, that's excellent. Well, I just thought it was really sweet. For those who are listening and maybe thinking, why are we talking about this? Taylor Swift, who's done a song for Toy Story, the original from 95, went to the premiere today in America and took her VHS copy of the movie and got Hanks and Co. to sign it, which I thought was very cute.
11: Brilliant. That's very cool.
10: Yeah.
11: So I'm actually trying to acquire at the moment, after our little episode last night, Michael J. Fox is doing a signing in America shortly.
10: Yep.
11: So I put my pre-order in for that. And Christopher Lloyd is coming to Australia. But
10: whether he
11: comes here, I don't know.
10: Oh, well, let's
11: I do
10: hope
11: need to get... Because
10: so.
11: Obviously, you know, I've told you the story a million times about Claudia Wells. So I've got the original Jennifer.
10: Yep.
11: I've got a great collection.
10: No, you do.
11: David Prowse, Jeremy Bullock. Yeah. I've got two lots of Darth Vader, both the voice and that man in the costume.
10: Oh, that's good. Yeah, that's good. I so hope Christopher Lloyd comes to Adelaide. We'll wait and see. But he's doing the June shows in the eastern state. Surely he comes back 6 months later. Surely.
11: I really hope so. Fingers crossed.
10: Yeah, that would be amazing.
11: Because, Anthony's coming back to... Whether he comes back for Supernova, I don't know.
10: Yes,
11: but I know he's coming back because, they've got friends here.
10: Yeah, I'm going to reach out again, get him to come in and say hello when he's back. So we'll do that.
11: Excellent.
10: Well done, Dan. Great list. Excellent list. There he is, Dan from Plimpton. 18 after 11. More calls next.
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10: 22 minutes after 11, Jimmy from Taparoo said, on Pauline asking for donations, tell me, how do you get things if you don't ask? It's common action. If you want something, I'll try and ask for it. I don't think there's anything wrong with it. I mean, it'd be appropriately declared and everything. I think it's all sweet if it's basically declared. Jesus be with you and the listeners. Thank you, Jimmy. Again, I've got no problem with people, if they want to donate to Pauline Hanson or they want to donate to Anthony Albanese, good luck to them. You're right. You're 100% right, Jimmy. Oh, I've got no problem. I don't like the idea myself. That's just a personal opinion, and maybe I'm in the minority on this. I don't like the idea of political parties asking people. It feels like you are pressuring, albeit you're not forcing them, you're pressuring them. It's the same as when you walk past, you go into the supermarket and you see those people who are like charity people standing at the front door. You don't have to give to them. It's hard to walk past without feeling bad though, isn't it? So you might give them, even though you didn't want to. My concern is that there are people in the community who are struggling financially and they may feel for whatever reason, be it the news cycle or the politics that they believe in, that they have to give. If they're a Labor, well, look, Pauline's a concern. She's a threat. Better give them a $27. Flip side, got to get Albo out. Here, Pauline, here's my $27. And maybe they give more. I don't know. I don't know. It seems tacky to me. Again, maybe in the minority. Maybe I need to get with the program. I mean, clearly it's working for her. $1.5 million already? Caesar on the tech said that too. Albo's sort of opened up a Pandora's box that's gone against him, which is interesting. Leo from Paraka.
22: Hello, Leo. How are you going?
10: G'day, right? Leo. Very well. Thank you.
22: Now, yeah, Leif, before I get to what I want to talk about, excuse me, I'm trying to think of the name of guys in a band.
10: Mm-hmm.
22: It's the Partridge Family. Yeah, what's his name? Danny something?
10: Danny Bonaducci.
22: Danny Bonaducci.
10: Yes. Yep.
22: One. Yeah. Now, excuse me, Leif.
10: What was their big hit, The Partridge Family? Do you remember?
22: Sorry, mate, sorry.
10: What was their big hit? I can't remember.
22: I Think I Love You, I think. I Wake Up or something like that.
10: Okay.
22: Yeah, but I've got a few of their records, What was it? His stepmother's name, Shirley Jones, wasn't it?
10: I'm not sure. It's a little bit before my time, I'm going to be honest, the Partridge Family.
22: About looking up, but I think it was Shirley Jones. Yeah, that was her maiden name. She was married to Jack.
10: Yeah, Shirley Jones played Shirley. David Cassidy played Keith.
22: Oh, yeah.
10: Susan Day played Laurie. Danny was Danny Bonaducci.
22: Danny Bonaducci.
10: And the manager was Reuben Kincaid, played by Dave Madden.
22: Shirley Jones, she was married to Jack Cassidy.
10: Right. And they had Come On, Get Happy. Hello, world, there's a song that we're singing. Come On, Get Happy. 1971 to 74. That was the opening theme. I do remember that song, but I don't think I've ever actually seen an episode of the show.
22: Yeah, I think two of their biggest hits was I Think I Love You, and the other one was I Wake Up This Morning in Love or something like that. Yeah.
10: All right, Madeline's got it for us. She's good. Gosh, she's good. Hey, I think I love you. So what am I so afraid of? You're right, Leo, good memory. Well done.
22: Yeah. Now, Lee, two more things and I'll go. You remember 1969, I think it was.
10: I wasn't around, but I remember it. Yep.
22: I know. Woodstock. 76, Christ knows where it was in 1969. you remember Charles Manson?
10: Yes, the Manson family murders. Yep.
22: Yeah. Yeah, I remember that. You know what I mean, Leif? I brought up for reading, but I want to tell you something else about that.
10: Okay.
22: I won't go into the rest of the detail because Sharon Tate was an actor.
10: No, I'm familiar with the story. I know the story about Sharon Tate, and I know the Manson murders, and I know Charles is still doing time and crazy as...
22: I won't say any more, Leif. I'll leave it at that.
10: Very sad, wasn't it? What were you doing in 1969, Leo?
22: Oh, I've got to be honest with you, Lee. That would have been, some people say when you get married, the best year of your life.
10: Mm-hmm.
22: That's when I got married. I would have said that.
10: Congratulations. Well done.
22: Yeah. And the thing is, Lee, in 1969,
10: yep.
22: I got my license.
10: Oh, did you?
22: And I think that was the best thing that ever happened in my life, when I got my license.
10: Apart from your marriage.
22: Apart from my marriage, yeah. You know, my license was marriage. You, as you know, you're chuffly.
10: Mm-hmm.
22: Marriage is like a yo-yo, goes up and down. You know what I mean?
10: Yep.
22: Everybody, if anybody says that they don't have an argument with it, they're telling lies.
10: No, of course not. But better to have a yo-yo than not. So you're very blessed.
22: Yeah, that was a good year for me. But anyway, talking about the Manson family, you might know about this. Brian Wilson, was it?
10: Brian Wilson from the Beach Boys, yes.
22: Yeah. Was he the boss?
10: He was, effectively. I mean, it was, they were brothers and cousins, and then Al Jardine was a friend. But, yes, they were all sort of in there together. They had a connection, didn't they, the Beach Boys and Manson? They went to parties and stuff.
22: Yeah, before I get to the main point, yeah, the Beach Boys were number one at the time. They got upset because the Beatles took over.
10: That's right. Correct.
22: Yep. Know about that, do you?
10: Yeah. I watched there's an excellent Beach Boys documentary on Disney Plus about it.
22: Yeah, I see.
10: Because all of a sudden they were these clean-cut surfer boys that everyone thought was great. Next minute, these four larrikins from Liverpool with scruffy hair and whatever, they overtook and went, gee, we're a bit lame here. We need to come up with something.
22: The Beach Boys were good, but
10: the Beach Boys.
22: The Beatles were a lot better. Anyway, Lee, the reason I brought up Charles Manson, whatever his bloody name is.
10: Yep.
22: Brian Wilson, I think you might know about it, driving down on the highway. And this guy was hitchhiking.
10: Mm-hmm.
22: And Brian Wilson stopped to give him a lift.
10: Yep.
22: Guess who it was?
10: Charles Manson.
22: You're right. Do you know about it?
10: I do know about it. I actually don't think it was Brian either. I think it was Dennis, the brother. Dennis was the drummer. Dennis was a bit of a loose cannon in the Beach Boys. I think it was Dennis actually was the one who befriended Charles, and then they wrote songs together and they hung out a little bit before he was the crazy lunatic that we know Charles Manson today.
22: Yeah.
10: But, yeah, isn't that terrible? Oof.
22: Yeah, before I go, I have to say this because I think about it all the time.
10: Mm-hmm.
22: There was a documentary about Charles Manson, and the guy was talking to him.
10: Yep.
22: And you know what Charles Manson said?
10: What's that?
22: He said, if I had my way, I'd kill everybody.
10: Oh, he's crazy. Well, even Manson sent, so there was something along the lines of they wrote a song together and then Dennis changed the lyrics and then said it wasn't Manson's song, it was his, and I think Manson sent him a bullet. And so that's when the Beach Boys cut off any connection with Charles Manson. They realised that he was crazy.
22: All right, now, there's one more quick thing, then I'll go.
10: Sure.
22: Sorry.
10: That's okay. Do you remember the summer of 69?
22: Sorry, Lee.
10: Do you remember the summer of 69?
22: Summer of 69, yeah.
10: I remember I bought my first real six string.
22: Oh.
10: I bought it at the Five and Dime.
22: Yeah. Anyway, Leif.
10: Played it till my fingers bled.
22: Yeah, Leif, a few days ago you were talking about Roy Orbison, the Travelling Wilburys, what they call?
10: Yeah, the Travelling Wilburys. That was his band before he died, just before he died, sadly.
22: Now, Leif, would you like that record?
10: Oh, well, I would, but I don't have a record player.
22: Thank you.
10: Your generosity is very kind. No, you hold on to it because it's an absolute classic. You think of a band that's got George Harrison, it's got Bob Dylan, it's got Tom Petty, it's got Roy Orbison, it's got, who else is in it? Jeff Lynne from ELO. Is there anyone else? Did I miss anyone? Oh, Leo. I mean, so great.

0: I don't know if you've ever actually seen, Leo, that film clip on TV. Have you seen that on YouTube?
1: I got a feeling I might have seen it on TV. A bit of it on TV. Yeah.
0: They're in a train, and the Roy Orbison died just before they filmed the film clip. So his empty chair on the train, and it might have his guitar or it might have his glasses or something in there. Just, it's very sad. But no, they made, what, two great albums or one great album, and then he was sadly gone.
1: Yeah, just quick to TT. I've been told that record is a collector's item nowadays.
0: Oh, it would be, I'm sure. Yep.
1: Yeah.
0: I'm sure it would be.
1: I was going to give it to you.
0: No, well, that's very sweet. That's very sweet of you to do that. Now, you hold on to it. It's a collector's. I would love it, Leah, but I couldn't use it. I haven't got a record player. So you hold on to it, and then if you ever hit hard times, that'll be a meal ticket.
1: Yeah. Hey, Lee, what's his name again? Danny what?
0: Danny Bonaducci.
1: Danny Bonaducci. That's it. That's all I need to know. I'll get to later.
0: All right. Have a good night, Leo. Well done. Thank you for that. There you go. Very nice. Scona was an ice cream of Peter's variety. Scandinavian influence. Thank you for that. Donations are voluntary. That is true. Not mandatory, but they are voluntary. That's true. I don't know. That's just me, Maggie. I just don't like the idea of it. But hey, if that's how you want to spend your money, go for it. If you want to chip in with your political party, people spend their money on a variety of things. Thanks for a fun night. We'll see you tomorrow after the footy.
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8: 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Nathan Kosh is here in the studio. Let's do this.
9: 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Welcome to Australia Overnight. And now, here's my grandpa.
10: Australia's quiet, the night rolls on.

It's a big welcome to everybody right across Australia, the Ace Radio Network, the good people at 5AA in Adelaide, our friends at 6PR in Perth. Nice to have your company. You can come and be part of it as well as we go through a brand new day together for Australia Overnight. Midnight hours, the softly home. Almost had a touch of the McGowans then. The city wakes, heart goes numb. Brand new day.

0: That's where we are. We are at Overnight, so wherever you are, what is ever happening in your world, anything you would like to raise on the program, Matt Nathan Kosh, as you know, is a great friend of the program. He will be officially introduced more formally. And if nothing else on this program, we are certainly very formal. 1-333-693. For those that like to send a text, and there are zillions of them, for which we are most grateful, the text line is... What is the text line? There it is down there. Thank you. Make sure it was clear. 0477 693 693. 0477 693 693. It becomes, it's a bit of a backup, really. And I know many people contribute that way. Why do they do it? Well, they may be partially a bit nervous about necessarily speaking on the air for the Australia Overnight program. Understand that. Or, frankly, just lazy and don't care sufficiently. That would be the other way, I don't know. But the text line is very, very important to us, and we appreciate that. I handled a whole host of email yesterday, and that's overnights@3aw.com.au. 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
1: Here is my request.

0: That sounded a little odd, that version. I'm not too sure what happened there. Nathan Kosh, yes. Hello.
1: Hello.
0: Huh?
1: Missed the crucial bit.
0: Yeah, it starts with Pilot of the Airwaves.
1: It does.
0: Do it one more time from the front end. 5, 4, 3. There it is.
1: Now we're talking. Here is
0: my request. That'll do. Thank you. Get it off.
1: That's enough.
0: That's
1: righto. Look, it's been a great pleasure. I will see you next week.
0: Now, is it excruciatingly warm in here? Or is it just
1: It's. If I may quote from Monty Python, it's hot enough to boil a monkey's bum in here.
0: Yeah, I know. Now, I don't want to embarrass people across Australia because that's going to be awkward for everyone. Suffice to say, I am actually working this morning topless.
1: I know.
0: That's how warm it is in here.
1: And you know, that's why I've turned the desk around here.
0: Because you
1: don't
0: want...
1: I'm looking at the wall because it's all too much.
0: Well, you don't want to see this, really.
1: No, that's right.
0: And have you noticed the grey?
1: Yes, I know.
0: There is more.
1: But it's nice to know you do have hair somewhere.
0: There is more. There is more grey than I really notice.
1: I know.
0: You know, you go, oh, dear.
1: Tell me about it. You know, somebody said to me, oh, you know, I'm getting old and I'm really worried I'm losing my hair, whatever. And then this other friend said, well, no, it's not the hair I'm losing. It's the hair I'm gaining in the ears, in the nose, in the back of the neck, you know.
0: You've been reading my mind.
1: Indeed.
0: This is riveting stuff. Blokes will understand this, I'm sure, right across Australia. It grows in places that it never previously grew.
1: No.
0: Bits that just appear suddenly.
1: There is far too much information in that one statement. So why is it so? You know, why all of a sudden, for 60 years, those little hair follicles have been sitting there quietly minding their own business, and then one day they decide that it's a good idea to say, righto, boys and girls, it's time. Let's shoot out and sprout and cause all manner of embarrassment.
0: And what's a little tacky is I've been wearing shorts up until tonight.
1: Queen's birthday weekend is your King's birthday. Where am I?
0: Yeah, but I went back into the shorts.
1: Yes.
0: And then I thought, well, it's been raining in Melbourne, so I thought what I'll do, I'll slip on a pair of trousers. Had I known it's going to be so warm in here, I want to go.
1: No, you would have stuck with the shorts, have a little ventilation.
0: Ooh, we'd need a bit of a fan in here, Cobber, or change studios. Nathan, come and join us wherever you are, right across Australia. Nathan Kosh is here. Nathan, say hello to Nathan. Nathan, this is Nathan.
1: Nathan.
0: Nathan.
2: Nathan. Hi, Nathan. Nathan,
1: how are you?
0: Nathan.
2: Good, thank you. I just got a good question for you, Nathan.
1: Yeah.
0: Yes, Nathan.
2: We're giving dog. Some tablets for worm tablets.
1: Yeah.
2: Why are they spit it back out?

0: then it'll come back forward. But once you get it over the hump, they cannot bring it forward, and then they'll swallow it. So the trick is, if you're going to push them, and people go, "Oh, I'm going to choke them." No, you won't. But if you open their mouth, lift their mouth up vertically, and then drop the tablet right at the back of the tongue, and then push it over as far as you can, and then they'll swallow it. If they can bring it forward, means it hasn't gone far enough over the tongue, and they can work it forward and spit it out.
1: And will be a tablet we're giving them?
0: No.
1: No, they
0: just know that you're giving them something bitter, and, you know, you're just sort of poking it over the tongue. They don't understand what and why it's for. But, yeah, you got to keep doing it. And the other way, if it's a real problem, to give tablets, they're all different worming type things these days, like the chewables. So it's sort of like a little block of meat that's got everything impregnated, and a lot of dogs will just eat that as a treat. Or there are ones that you can sort of put on the back of the neck, on the skin at the back of the neck, so that doesn't require any swallowing whatsoever. And that'll get rid of the basic worms and fleas and all the rest.
2: Good on you, Nathan. I hope that helps a little bit.
1: That helps a lot, because we've had trouble the other day with we've got a golden retriever.
0: Yeah.
1: We had trouble she's 6 years old. She didn't want to take we're bringing it inside. We're giving it to her, but she was stubborn to take the tablet. Yeah.
0: But you've got to tip the head right back as far as it'll go. Drop the tablet into the back of the mouth, and then push it over the hump at the back of the tongue, and then they can't bring it forward, and they'll swallow it.
2: Good on you, Nathan. Keep in touch with the program, Matt. Mr. Miyagi-Adi, morning.
3: Good morning, Tony Mac, Nathan, and Ethan. Now, Nathan, in 2 days, it's Tony Mac's birthday, and coincidentally, that's the 13th, will be your birthday on the 13th of July.
0: Oh, look at you.
4: Look at you.
0: I don't even know what date my birthday is, and here you are keeping track of it. You know, Tony Mac's I don't know, only because he has a whole month, and every time,
2: it's
0: my birthday, every day that you come in during June, it's Tony's birthday.
2: We started it many, many years ago, where we had a month. It was referred to as the Festival of Tony. Yes. Started the first right through to the 30th.
0: Yes.
2: And it lingered.
0: It lingered longer.
2: And so that's why we called the first. But it peaks, if you like, on this coming Saturday the 13th.
0: Yes.
3: Well, 3 days after yours was the legendary Godless Soul, Philip Brady, the 16th.
2: Yeah,
3: it's automatic in my mind.
2: And so Phil and I would often talk about that, because we were only days apart.
0: And Phil's been gone a year now, I believe. There was the anniversary the other day.
2: I think it might be just over
0: yeah. So I mean, gosh, time flies. But there you go, two famous people, two game changers in the Australian entertainment industry, so close together.
2: Game changers.
0: Yes,
2: that's what it is. We're changing the game.
0: Don't know what the game is, but you're changing it.
2: Artie, a bit of rain around, old son, in Melbourne town.
3: Yeah, I just wanted to ask Nathan if he's seen in Japan where a bear was chasing people, and they said the bear was so intelligent that it went inside the shop and it turned the tap on to have a drink.
0: Yes.
3: In the shop or whatever it was.
0: Yes.
3: Just attacked them randomly. Thank God no one got hurt too seriously. Have you ever treated a bear?
0: I can't say as I have, although as a vet student, I spent a few weeks at the zoo with the vets at the Melbourne Zoo, who are absolutely phenomenal. We didn't get, you know, we dealt with monkeys, pygmy hippos, cheetahs, little red pandas. So yeah, I didn't get to do anything with the bears, but everything that they do is pretty much long distance. But they've got enclosures. All the zoos have night enclosures and means of having like a little race and a crush, so that they can get close to the animals without sort of getting themselves hurt. I did go into the back of the gorilla enclosure, and the big male gorilla was in his night enclosure, and they needed to keep him locked up for something, and he wasn't not happy, Jan. And when they stand up, you know, he looked like a bodybuilder. Absolutely incredible animals. But, they haven't got up close and personal with a bear, although it's a big problem now in Japan for a number of reasons, because of the urban sprawl. Well, it's the same with so many species like tigers and lions and things around the place, because cities are pushing so far out, they're encroaching on their habitat, and so they are in much more contact. They also

0: become a bit emboldened because they get used to people. And I believe in Japan, because the conditions for this year have been such that there's not much food out there for them. So they're encroaching into more into the urban areas, into the growth areas for food. And that's when things can get a bit awkward. But yes, I did see some footage of this bear. Anyway, the authorities finally captured it. And
1: it's not, but it's not that unusual, though. I mean, you go into far north parts of Canada and then into Alaska even.
0: There's moose.
1: And bears everywhere.
0: And bears, yeah.
1: And the polar bears. And they'll jump into your car virtually.
0: Yes, yes.
1: Really?
0: Yes. So you have to be mindful. And through Asia, the tigers have sort of become more of a problem. And they're saying, too, with the older animals that can't fend for themselves anymore, coming in and eating out scraps or killing people, it's much easier prey for them than what they're used to, because they can't quite hunt the way that they did. So it's one of the downsides of all the suburban growth that we are encroaching onto these kind of areas. You see it, I mean, in a much lesser extent, but with us, with the kangaroos around in suburban areas and that type of thing. So we're just a bit close to them, or they're a bit close to us these days.
1: We're here to take your calls. 133693. Lee and Justin, we'll come to you very shortly. Wherever you are, come and be part of it. I want to talk to you about sharks very shortly.
0: Okay.
1: So we look at sharks, we look at rabbits, presumably.
0: Yeah.
1: The frogs up north in Queensland.
0: The green tree frogs?
1: Yeah.
0: Or cane toads?
1: Cane toads, I meant. Yes. I guess I call them frogs, cane toads.
0: Yeah.
1: Are they the greatest pests?
0: No.
1: Do we have? There's more pests. Oh,
0: I'll tell you the worst one.
1: Okay, we'll do that next. Straight overnight.
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1: Okay, and just undo that other button now. Just to really show it off. It's a good thing we're not streaming at the moment.
0: Yeah, that's right. Well, maybe. Hang on, what are the red lights on the cameras? Maybe we're streaming somewhere.
1: I don't think so. Wherever you are, come and join us. Plenty of room on the board. Don't leave us here by ourselves in the cool of the evening. 133693. Liam, will come to you in just a moment. So if you look at, in Australia, the arch enemy of the human being is what?
0: The human being.
1: Wow. As opposed to the cane toad.
0: Yeah, if you're talking about introduced pests and things, then obviously up north, cane toads are wreaking all sorts of havoc. Camels, yeah, because they were brought down, and once they reached their destination, rather than take them back up to the coast again, they just let them go, and they thrive here, and I think that they are more in tune with the sort of desert or the arid environment. So I don't know that they do quite the damage of some of the other pests. But anywhere, I mean, rabbits are in such insane proportions. And you can see, photos even back from the 60s around a dam at dusk, and there's just hundreds of them, if not thousands. And there are no predators here. And, of course, it was a lovely idea to introduce six pairs of them to for people to go hunting. And the rest is history. Foxes and other, they obviously can wreak havoc on the wildlife. And feral cats and dogs, people releasing dogs, or now, you know, there's multi-generations of them out there. So there's definitely no shortage of things that we are doing and have done to trash our once pristine environment. But, you know, the trick is how do you get rid of them? Well, A, humanely, and B, effectively. Things like myxomatosis with rabbits, it's a horrible disease, but kind of no option. And then calicivirus was meant to be a little bit kinder and still effective, but they've developed an immunity to that pretty rapidly as well. So we are left with numerous issues. So in order to share the love, someone decided it was a good idea to introduce a few brush-tailed possums to New Zealand. And, of course, because they have no predators for them over there, they're now in plague proportions. You're welcome. So, the things that we do when we muck around with the environment, there are so many consequences. And, well, these days they're far more careful if they are going to be releasing anything, and there's all sorts of projects and programs going on for some sort of, natural predation or bugs and things to get rid of some of these introduced species. But, it's a massive problem. And you just see rabbits, and although they're cute and fluffy and everything, and you see them around and you think, oh, I couldn't hurt you. But in their numbers and the damage they do by digging their warrens and things, there's many a horse has died by sticking a foot in a rabbit warren and snapping a leg. So really have to be mindful of the fact that, they're not meant to be here, and we've got to try and do our best to get rid of them to clean up the environment.
1: Did you see the lady in South Australia, speaking of things that get into your roof line? So she had gone to the authorities, the Housing Trust, I think, in South Australia, and said, I'm sure there's somebody sleeping in my ceiling.
0: Mm-hmm.
1: And they said, no, not possible. Long story short, eventually it was investigated, and sure enough, somebody was sneaking in each evening and sleeping in the ceiling.
0: Really?
1: Amazing.
0: A person.
1: Story.
0: Good grief.
1: A person. Leanne, hi.
12: Hi, Tony and Nathan and Ethan. You were talking about you guys. Well, you've lost your hair and it's growing elsewhere. Well, lucky women, we get hair on our face as we get older.
0: Yes, true. The old hormonal hairs.
12: Not fair. And with the camels, didn't Burke and Wills use camels?
0: Yeah, I think a lot of the explorers did, because they're much more suited to the environment than horses. But they were used. Yeah. Now, people will correct me, but I think there were Afghan camel drivers that would bring supplies down from places like Darwin into the interior. And then when the trek was finished, because, rather than walk them back up again, they just let them go, and they've prospered and survived and thrived. So, yeah, I believe they're pretty hardy, our camels. And from what I understand, some of them get gets sent back to Saudi Arabia for the camel races because we have very, very strong camels here. So it's just bizarre things that kind of happen, unintended consequences of doing whatever.
1: Well, you and I've talked about it before. I mean, when you're driving up through that area, did that rally years ago from Perth into the Alice, I mean, it is littered. We couldn't believe how many camels just wander around aimlessly.
0: Yes. Yeah, it's an issue, but then in say eastern Victoria, you've got issues with brumbies, horses in general do a lot of damage to the ground on which they walk because of their hooves and things, and they're not efficient feeders, so they don't eat a whole lot of the grass in a paddock or whatever, and the numbers, because the conditions have been suitable, numbers of brumbies have gone up, and although they've certainly tried doing things like introducing sterile males and that type of thing to be a bit more humane, but I think every now and again they do reach the numbers. And again, horses are introduced. Brumbies are not natives to Australia. They're leftovers of our pioneers who let them go or they escaped, and now we've got these packs of wild horses, which are magnificent, but not so easy to tame. It's not a matter of just sort of catching them and breaking them and then selling them as, you know, pony club kind of horses. So
1: and then
0: tough call with it all, of course, but sometimes they just have to do something that's not so nice.
1: And then you go to far north Queensland, you're walking down the main street of Cairns, Port Douglas, and oh, there's a crocodile, hello.
0: Yes.
1: It's just, it's a great land in which we live.
0: It is. And then I was in Darwin. I just got back from Darwin this morning and sort of had the evening in, we had one night there, went with some friends to the sailing club in Darwin, which sort of faces west, and you get these absolutely magnificent sunsets. And because they've started doing a lot of burning off up north, when you get the particles in the air and then the sky of the sunset, it's absolutely magnificent. And you're looking at the beach there and you're thinking, how inviting to go for a swim. And then you think, hang on a minute, perhaps not.
1: No, perhaps not.
0: Perhaps not.
1: Yeah. Pigs, deer, fire ants, horses in the mountains you mentioned. Goats.
0: Yep, feral goats. Deer is another one. So there's all manner of things that our forebears thought, I've got a good idea. And it wasn't.
1: It was them. Justin, what's happening?
13: G'day, Tony and Nathan. How are you, mate?
1: What's happening with you?
13: Oh, nothing much. You know, just getting ready for my pickleball on Friday.
1: Good on you.
0: Yes.
13: Yeah.
0: And hang on, isn't the World Soccer Cup on? Have we got the World Pickleball tournament on as well, or what's the story?
1: It is being telecast.
13: You mean the FIFA World Cup, you mean?
0: Yes. But, I mean, pickleball, what competition are you in with your pickleball? In opposition with the FIFA World Cup?
13: No. So I recently went over to the States and played my pickleball tournament over there. I won.
1: That's right.
13: So now I'm back home. I'm relaxing in that. But I do have a question.
1: And getting some massage?
13: I was watching. Yes.
1: Yeah, massage is good after, you know, those elite athletes.
0: Indeed.
1: Like a bit of massage.
0: Sorry, you were going to ask, Justin.
13: Yes, so I was watching on YouTube some airplane companies, you have to pay for their Bluetooth or their Wi-Fi. Is that true?
0: Yes. It's it's depending. Every airline sort of done something different, and on many airlines it's free. I remember when it first sort of when these satellite things first came in, and on airliners you had like a handset, a phone handset, and you could make sat phone calls. But you know, you paid absolutely. You swipe your credit card, and then you just sort of have a quick call, and it was more for novelty value than anything else. But of course now, even when you do have Wi-Fi, what you don't do is make voice calls, and that's something that all the airlines are pretty harsh on, because it's very, very annoying and distracting for everybody around you. So you can do your texts, you can do your, and as someone who passengers around a bit, please people, if you're going to be doing your texts, turn off your notification ping and chime and thing, because some people have them up so loud you can sort of hear them from one end of the aeroplane to the other. So just have it on vibrate. or have it quiet, but don't have it on blaring for everybody because it's very annoying.
1: I mentioned on the program, I think, last week, I don't know whether you were here. No, you weren't, maybe, where we were talking. There was a person who was talking on the telephone, and that's fine. We all do that. But in the table right next door, but we could hear every word of the conversation.
0: I know.
1: Because he was listening
0: with the speaker.
1: With the speaker.
0: Yeah, I know.
1: And we're supposed to sit there, not talk.
0: Yes, and listen to this. Well, it might have been more interesting than your conversation.
1: Well, it's a good point. It was.
0: Yeah, that's why you stopped talking.
1: And I've since bought the shares and they've done really well in the last week.
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1: Come on, people, we need to wrap this up a little bit. Let's do this. 133693. Keep the text line ticking over as well. 0477 693 693. Justin Sutherland on a flight, as we know, so he should, in fact, be a bit of an expert with Wi-Fi on planes, you would imagine. Thank you for all the texts. Very, very funny people. Question for Nathan. I have a Dachshund, 5 months, Jack Russell and a Foxy, 3 months old. Both really fussy, picky eaters, not greedy eaters. Any hints, anything to get them to eat?
0: Be strong. Yeah. Be tough, because what happens is people go, oh, they don't like that. All right, I'll try something else. Oh, they don't like that. I'll try something else. And so the dogs end up training you. And so what you have to do is say, right, this is what I want you to have, and make sure it's obviously nutritionally sound and all the rest of it. And you leave it down for 10 or 15 minutes, and if they don't eat it, you take it away and don't offer them anything else until the next scheduled meal. and you don't sort of use the same old stuff. You get some fresh stuff, put that down, leave that there. And when they're hungry enough, they will eat. And then you will train them to the fact that this is your food and this is what you are going to eat, rather than some people have to put out the whole smorgasbord to see if there's something that they're going to eat on the day. So you really do need to be firm and don't let them sort of dictate to you what to do. You've got to just say, right, this is the food. And after a day or two, when they get hungry, they'll eat. You know, cats, different ball game. Cats can starve themselves to death, but dogs won't. And so, yeah, you just got to put the food down, leave it for a bit, take it away, then nothing else. And then they will gradually come around, or very quickly come around to, all right, if I don't eat it, then it's gone, so I better eat it.
1: Tone of voice, important?
0: Not really, because how do you... You don't get angry with them when you put the food down, because then they go, hang on, you're angry with me because the food's down. So you want to encourage them, but don't sort of then get to the point. Some people go, oh, I'll hand feed them a little bit and then see how we go. Mm. And then they get used to that. And then you end up stuck hand feeding the dog. So you don't want to do things like that.
1: Who's
0: so
1: in charge here?
0: Yeah, that's right. Mm. You just want to set the rules and be the one who sets the rules and not them. And then just put up with the imploring eyes and the whatever else for a day or so, but when they're hungry, they're going to eat. So just make sure that you are firm with what you do.
1: Sandra, hi.
2: Oh, hi. Look, I've just woken up and I'm really off subject. What I rang for, Tony, happy birthday for is tomorrow or Saturday?
1: It's the day itself is on Saturday. But people celebrate across Australia all month for my birthday.
0: But are you like the King's birthday? Do they celebrate it in different days
1: they
0: around
1: do,
0: the world?
1: Yeah, so it's really big in Indonesia. Vietnamese are now, they've jumped on board.
0: Yes.
1: And we're huge in Canada now.
0: So what in festival celebration? So does everybody shave their heads? And
1: they do.
0: Uh huh. Mm. And then this is the Festival of Tony.
1: And the next organisation I'm going to reboot is the Bald Men's Club.
0: Yes. Well, sadly, I won't be a member. I got lucky.
1: Not yet. keep doing this job for a bit longer. See what happens.
0: Yeah, that's right.
1: Sandra, sorry, you were going to say. Thank you. That's very kind of you, Sandra. Thank you.
2: No, all good. You said the other night that you were going out for dinner.
1: Yes, that's on Friday night with a couple of dear friends. Looking forward to that.
2: Well, Nathan might not know where I'm coming from now, but hopefully someone will give you a peck on the cheek, flowers, a bottle of wine, and maybe they'll club in and get you a record.
1: Well, that would be a lovely thing, yeah.
2: Do you know where I'm coming from with that?
1: Just remind us, a record, like an album.
2: Oh, remember the other night we had to guess the damn name of a stupid record after they'd been given a kiss and flowers and wine, a bottle of wine.
1: Oh, that's right. Yeah, that's right. That was a quiz. So the quiz was, Nathan, we love this,
0: yes.
1: Back in the 70s.
0: Yes.
1: If you were on a hot date.
0: Yes.
1: To guarantee yourself a kiss.
0: Yes.
1: You would take a bottle of Matus Rosé.
0: Yes.
1: And what else to guarantee?
0: Box of Roses chocolates.
1: Maybe some Roses chocolates.
0: And then, some gladioli.
1: And then the thing was, which album would you take from the 70s?
0: Charles Aznavour.
1: Charles Aznavour.
0: He was a...
1: I'm talking the 70s, not the... Although he was very good.
0: Yes, he was around then, wasn't he? I presume he was a bit of a crooner.
1: In the old fashioned way.
0: Very all of that, good. Yes.
1: Sandra, you make us laugh. Thank you.
2: Are you there?
1: Yeah.
2: Have you noticed, Nathan wouldn't have a clue where I'm coming from, it's really fashionable to be bald. Did you see at the funeral today on television?
1: Did.
2: Maybe you were asleep.
1: Yeah.
2: So many bald heads.
1: I know. And not that there's anything wrong with that, Sandra.
2: Yeah, but you wanted to buy a damn hairpiece or some stupid thing.
1: Was it a hairpiece or not a hairpiece? It's funny. We should mention that yesterday.
0: Well, I think
1: it was
0: people
1: just amazing.
0: It was
1: amazing.
0: And I think for all of those of us, and it doesn't matter about whether you're a Melbourne or an Essendon supporter or not a footy supporter in general. I mean, Neil Danover just devoted his life. He had a terrible affliction, but no one would have blamed him if he would have sort of disappeared out of the limelight and lived his life quietly with his family. But he chose not to do that, and he chose that to be the brave face of MND. And then we've all sort of watched him over the years deteriorating, and it is such a cruel disease. And I think all of us will know of someone who's afflicted with it or who has had it. And I think that the frustration of having your mind sound but your body not being able to do things, and there are other diseases that will do that too, must be unbelievably frustrating and just so very difficult. And Vale Tenille, and you know, his life will have made a difference and will make a difference in many years to come with all of the money that's been raised for research. And what about that couple that donated $40 million because they were just so touched by the whole thing? Fantastic. I think, you know, that with money like that, then, look, there's a lot of dead ends with all of these trials and everything, so there's no guarantee. But, gosh, the more they try, the more... And you know, they don't just do any, meeny, miny, or mo. They're all based on some sort of science. But the more of these things that we can try, the more likely it is to find something. And sometimes these other diseases or other drugs and trials don't end up curing a particular condition, but they can then go on to be used for something else because they find they're quite useful for other things.
1: Yeah, they take almost a different, an unexpected direction.
0: Yes.
1: Yeah. G'day, Tone. Are you live? Yes, we are. We're always live. Thank you. And many ladies could be watching if you're actually doing the program topless. Thank you. Have a wonderful show. Thank you for that.
0: Thank you.
1: There is another one here, Tony Mac. Isn't it only men and women get hairs in places they never got before? It's grey hair.
0: Yes.
1: Grey hair. Why don't they make worming tablets for dogs taste like gravy? That's from Craig.
0: They
1: Problem
0: do. They do. They do put various flavours in, but a lot of these drugs are quite bitter. So you'll see all sorts of, you know, meat flavoured things and what have you. And like for us with our kids, with the, you know, the painkillers are strawberry flavoured or raspberry flavoured or orange flavoured, all that kind of thing. So they do that, but it's still a bit of a stretch to try and make it palatable enough that they will want to eat it. But as I say, the little meaty blocks are one that with certain drugs that can actually taste quite reasonable for them, and then they're quite happy to eat it out of your hands. But yeah, they're working on all that stuff all the time because, yeah, obviously anything that makes a drug easiest to be used is something that you want to try and develop.
1: We were talking about sharks. Lindsay sends a text. G'day, Tony and Nathan. What about shark population attacks increase over the years? Has there been an increase?
0: Well,
1: I mean, it feels like it.
0: You know, I wouldn't be surprised. I don't know the numbers. But when you have a look at the different situations, you've got, you know, with the advent of all the commercial fishery and, you know, certain areas around the place, the fish populations are decimated. So the predators have to go further and wider in order to be able to try and find enough food. So that's all part of it, I think. Plus, we're out and about in the water, and it's one of those things people, you know, say, oh, yeah, you know, we cull them, whatever, what have you. But I say to people, well, would you go into an estuary up in northern Australia and go for a little swim in a nice area? And they go, well, of course not, because there's crocs everywhere. And I go, that's right. Well, that's their territory and we don't encroach there. And maybe we just need to have a different understanding of areas, because there are certain areas that are hotspots for sharks, of course, and off Albany in WA, and seems to be off sort of places like far east coast of Australia. But there are maybe some places where we just shouldn't go into the water because there are sharks there. They're not feral. I mean, that's their natural habitat. And some things that perhaps just because we can doesn't mean that we should.
1: Flowers. Bottle of Matus Rosé.
0: Yes.
1: And the Boz Skaggs album, Silk Degrees.
0: Silk Degrees,
1: yeah,
0: of course.
1: That was the combination.
0: Ah, Silk Degrees. Got it.
1: Tick.
0: Remember it well.
1: Tick. Tick.
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1: Look at all the texts, and we'll get back to those calls. Ian, Denise, Lester will come to you in just a moment. Nathan and Tony, the shark population attacks in recent years, it is an issue, and they're certainly in Western Australia, and they've had some dreadful occurrences of late. But it's really, there would always be this cry to go and find the offending shark.
0: Yes, and dispatch them. And, well, you've got all the shark nets, you know, around Sydney beaches and things too, and they trap, sadly, a lot of other critters as well, and not just the sharks. But, look, there's a balance. There's always a balance with these things, and I think we maybe need to be a bit more mindful of the fact that it is their territory. Maybe they're getting emboldened and coming closer into shore than they have before. But either way, if they're doing that, well, you know, that's their space, and us versus them, we're not going to come off the winners. So some places maybe we just shouldn't be out there. Look, plenty of people working on shark repellents and all that kind of thing. And, you know, maybe in a few years' time, someone will have something that's ideal. So, yeah, people can go out surfing and not be worried about the sharks, and the sharks will be elsewhere. But, you know, for the time being, I think we just need to be mindful and saying, look, this is their territory. Maybe we just need to not necessarily go.
1: Ian, hello. Come and join us.
29: Tony, nice. How you going?
0: Good, Ian.
29: I was just going to say, I've just got out of the hospital. I accidentally drank a bottle of Invisible Ink. It took the bloody doctor all night to see me.
0: Look, you know, that's what about how bad is the medical system if it's like that?
29: That's not what I was ringing about.
0: Okay. Oh, hang on. Well, I'm going to have to talk to you. Tony's having an attack. Sorry, say again, Ian.
29: What I was going to say, you said it before, and I've been wondering, because I'm talking to Nathan now,
0: Tony's off getting a cup of tea anyway, so that's all right.
29: Checking his prostate. Anyway.
0: I was wondering. Okay. Sorry, Ian, go on.
29: Yeah, but with Neil Danaher,
0: yes,
29: or not just Neil Danaher, but doesn't matter, Teddy Whitten, anyone like that, you said it, I think, the correct way before. What's the difference between varlet and veil?
0: Well, my understanding is the Latin pronunciation is vale, whereas when we talk about a veil, it's V-E-I-L, and that's like a veil over your face, that kind of thing. But no, I believe it is the correct pronunciation is vale from the Latin, which is, I think, farewell or something like that.
1: It's we discussed it, I think, one morning last week. In time goes, we will always say, may he or she rest in peace. So it's a very similar sentiment.
29: Yeah.
0: So, yes.
29: And just an animal question, though.
0: Yep.
29: You always hear, don't feed your dogs chicken bones and it'll kill them.
0: Mm-hmm.
29: My Jack Russell, since he was born, he's 6 years old now, I've always given the bachelor's handbag the chicken carcass, yes, the rest of it. And he eats the whole thing, and he's probably had one a week his whole life.
0: Cook chicken bones. There's a risk. It's not to say that you do it once and you're going to have a problem, but I've certainly seen plenty of issues with chicken bones. If you're going to give them anything, like the tips of raw chicken wings, generally we say if you're going to do it, raw bones, not cooked. So the old bachelor handbag bones, of course, are cooked. So I hear what you're saying, Ian. You haven't had a problem, but I think your probability of a problem is much higher because, we cook chicken bones splinter. And they can either do things like puncture the bowel and they can end up with peritonitis, or the little bits of ground up bone will mix with the feces and it forms like a concrete and they can become really severely constipated. So just be careful with what you're doing because you may end up at some stage with a problem.
1: I mean, we've always had that as a theory, not to give our animals cooked chicken bones.
0: Yes.
1: That's not new. It's been around.
0: No, it's not. It has. Yeah. That's right. But vets will tell you. We've all had to deal with the results of it over the years, so it's something that it's not like every time, of course not, and it may never happen to Ian's dog, but just need to be a bit mindful because the potential for problems is reasonably high.
1: It's a bit like it always amazes me. So, well, I've been smoking for 50 years, and I haven't been unwell.
0: Yes, and then one day,
1: yeah.
0: Oh.
1: Denise, yes. Lester, we rather than rush you, we'll do this, and we got news not far away. Wherever you are, right around Australia, 133693, and those texts from Lindsay, Jill, and 635 will get to you as well. And Maggie, you're just sending so many texts, we're not going to be able to keep up. There are zillions of them, but we will see what we can cover. It is Australia Overnight. I'm Tony McManus. Nathan Kosh is a Qantas captain and a vet of renown. You like that?
0: You keep saying that.
1: Vet of renown.
0: Your words are writing checks my ability can't cash.
1: 133693. Good morning.
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1: Like many watched, heard the funeral yesterday. It was just so well done, wasn't it?
0: I really didn't have a chance to see it, sadly.
1: Fantastic. We'll catch up with it.
0: Yes.
1: Denise, we'll come to you, Lester, and lots of other calls that are waiting. Leo, 133693.
11: News as it happens. This is Adelaide's 5AA.
18: Hello, I'm Gabrielle Hodson. One Nation is defending a fundraiser to pay for ads criticising Labor and the Prime Minister. The Fire the Liar campaign has raised more than $1.5 million in the space of one day. Pauline Hanson says people are doing it tough and she wants to do something about it.
19: Tax to the hilt. Small businesses are going under. There's no incentive to work anymore. Where's the incentive for the young ones? Where's their ability to possibly own their own home one day? This government has just driven this country into the ground, and I appreciate the support from the Australian people, and I'm going to keep fighting them till we get some our country back.
18: A gunman in a balaclava has targeted a man and his teenage daughter during a school pickup in Sydney's west. As Nine's Alex Heinke report, the Fairfield pair were fortunate the weapon malfunctioned.
20: If this is indeed a failed underworld hit, then authorities close to the investigation have told me that the criminals are now breaking their own rules. In the past, children were off limits, but this time, one, if not more, could have been in the firing line. Detectives are still investigating why the father was targeted, but it's understood he may be related to gangland figures, but has no criminal links himself. It seems no one, not even children, can escape this ongoing war.
18: Main Roads WA says 1,200 kilometres of copper cable has been stolen from its operations since 2018. Director James Pinnington says it's become so widespread that large parts of main highways are being left unlit.
21: We're seeing people come up with new ways of trying to steal copper all the time, and most of our copper is installed in underground conduits, and people are accessing those pits and conduits. They're digging up cable from underground, and the people cutting live cables that are exposed and making it really dangerous for themselves and road users.
18: Victoria's Education Minister Ben Carroll has unveiled a $75 million pledge for the state's brightest students. The money would fund extension and enrichment activities for students from prep to year 12, as well as an intensive English and maths program. The Gabba will host a spectacular one-off concert, Georgia Condex in Brisbane.
22: Headlined by opera singer Jose Carreras to celebrate his 80th birthday, a lineup of stars including Robbie Williams, The Corrs, Ronan Keating and Natalie Imbruglia will join the live concert. The exclusive Brisbane event will be held on December 5 and will help announce Brisbane to the world as an Olympic city. It is expected to inject millions of dollars into the local economy, bringing people from across the country and the world. Georgia Condek, Brisbane.
18: Finance and the Aussie dollar is buying 70.2 US cents. The Dow Jones is down 472 points and the Nasdaq's down 187.
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18: History has been made in the pool at the Australian swimming trials. Queenslander Sam Short has broken his own Commonwealth swimming record, touching the wall at 7 minutes 36.73 seconds in the 800 metres freestyle.
2: It's so good, you know, at the end of the day, racing's a fun bit, you know. I work my bum off every day in training and I literally am itching to get up on the blocks and truly challenge myself, you know. I really wanted to be fearless.
18: Cricket and the West Indies have won the toss and chosen to bat first in their clash against Australia in the Women's T20 World Cup in Cardiff in Wales. A short time ago, the West Indies women were on 3 for 77. And Collingwood key forward Billy Frampton is free to play in the Magpies' next game after the bye. The AFL Tribunal has dismissed charges of rough conduct against Melbourne's Brodie Mijacek. That's the latest news and sport.
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1: It is the Festival of Tony, wherever you are, right across Australia. I made mention to Nathan just during the news, one of the all-time great days last week as part of the aforementioned festival was to sit and enjoy the company with some friends leading up to the, you know, to the birthday, if you like.
0: Yes.
1: And I don't care. Happy to celebrate it and happy to get involved. And it was one of the best days I've had for a long time.
0: Very good.
1: Surrounded by interesting people. Started at 12:30, finished around about, I reckon about 8:30, quarter to nine.
0: Friday long lunch.
1: And it was just, it was like reliving the 80s.
0: Yes. Where life was good. Pour you out of the restaurant.
1: Oh, pretty much.
0: Into the back of a cab.
1: No, it was all civilised in that sense.
0: Of course.
1: But it lingered way longer than we had predicted. And so quite often, it's a bit like life.
0: Things, lingering way longer than you'd predicted?
1: Things turn out unexpectedly and become, you know, you weren't necessarily looking forward to it with any great enthusiasm, and it turned out to be one of the all-time great days.
0: Yes. It's
1: just gorgeous.
0: Maybe people can ring in and tell us some of those things that they were dreading but actually turned around and were terrific.
1: Yeah, and there would be many stories I would have thought right around Australia where you go in and you go, oh, I'm not too sure about this or, you know, not this event, and then it turns out to be more than you could have ever thought.
0: Yes.
1: 133-693. Great friend of this program, Denise. It's Tony here and Nathan is listening to you. Good morning.
0: Hello, Denise. Good morning to you.
7: Good morning. Simon, I wanted to talk to you about my dog.
0: Yes.
7: It's 14 years old.
0: Mm-hmm.
7: And he's got a very bad.
1: He's got a very bad
7: back.
0: A bad back?
1: Bad back.
0: Uh-huh.
1: Bad back. What sort of dog is he, Denise?
7: Yes. Yes.
1: Shih Tzu. Shih Tzu. So, I think that's the one, yeah.
0: Yes.
1: So any feedback for Denise?
0: Look, there's a lot of dogs, like a lot of people, get back problems as they age, and it all depends on whether or not the spinal cord is being compressed. Mm. And the people may or may not be aware, I mean, our spines are the same as dogs in that we have the bone, the body of the spine, and then we have the spinal cord that runs over the top of that, and then there's like a roof over it that protects the spinal cord. And sometimes we can get bits of bone growing, or we can have issues with our discs. And a disc is a cushion that sits between the vertebrae, but that sits between each of the backbones, and it acts as a cushion. And sometimes the ring of tissue that holds that cushion in can break down. Now, if the disc bulges out, say, in towards the abdomen, well, that's no big deal because there's plenty of space. But if the disc is rupturing up and pushing up then on the spinal cord, the spinal cord lifts up, there's nowhere for it to go, and it gets squeezed against the roof of the bony part that's there to protect it, the bony tube. So we can end up, you know, with any compression of the nerves that we lose function, we can have pain, we can have all sorts of things. So depending how bad it is, then sometimes there are surgeries that need to be done to try and relieve that compression, relieve the pressure. Other times, if it's only minor, you can get away with giving them just anti-inflammatories, which don't solve the problem, but certainly take away a lot of that inflammation, a lot of the swelling in that area, and that can relieve the pressure on the spinal cord, and hence they can function quite reasonably. So, you know, are you going to do heroic surgery with an older dog? Well, that, you know, depends.
1: 14 years?
0: Yeah. Well, look, that's a discussion to have between the owner and the vet, and to decide the pros and the cons, and decide whether or not it's A, needed, and B, the likelihood of success with it. Because there's always a fair bit of rehab that needs to be done afterwards to sort of get them functioning again properly. But that's, as I say, a discussion to have with your vet. But if it's obviously causing clinical signs, and the one that we'd particularly be worried about is pain. If it's forever painful for the animal, then, you know, needs to have a chat to your vet, Denise, and see what solutions could be available.
1: Denise, did you get all of that? Have you been able to get your little puppy to the vet?
7: Yes, but it's in the leg.
0: In the hind leg. So,
1: hind leg,
0: okay.
1: Yeah. Mm.
7: Yeah, and it's just...
1: Just you're going well, Denise. So you've had the dog at the vet, yeah.
0: And if it's in one leg, it means that you've got a problem on one side of the spine as opposed to something, you know, sort of pressing up on the whole spinal cord. And there may be a compression of the big nerves that that run down into the leg, and hence it's on that one side. And sometimes the only solution is to, and that's not something any general vet's going to do, you need to get a specialist surgeon to do that, specialist veterinary surgeon, and they can do some work to try and open up the opening there where that nerve is running from the spinal cord down in, into the hind leg. So yeah, it's not, none of these things are easy fixes. Obviously, I presume that they've tried anti-inflammatories and painkillers and things to try and keep your dog comfortable in the meantime, Denise. But you know, any sort of more permanent cure, it sounds as though, is going to involve some sort of surgery. And sadly, that's it's very expensive because it's very specialised, and you know, it takes a long time to get it all done properly.
1: Denise, thank you for being on the program. You are just wonderful. Look at all these texts. We might just read some of these texts, and we'll come back to Lester and Leo. The Beatles arrived in Australia on this day, all those years ago, 1964. The great Bob Francis in Adelaide was pretty much responsible for, as a radio presenter, a rock and roller back in those days, the great Bobby Francis, of getting the Beatles to Adelaide. They weren't at that stage scheduled to go into Adelaide.
0: Right.
1: They did other places, Melbourne, Sydney, of course.
0: Yes.
1: But Adelaide said, well, why aren't they coming here? And Bobby, as a presenter in those days, orchestrated enough momentum for them to actually then perform in Adelaide back all those years ago.
0: Fantastic.
1: Which Bobby

0: coming to be, she's about to be 12, says Rob.
1: Yes, all of those are balanced, and that's one of the issues we have. You know, some people say, oh, don't feed, you know, canned food because it's no good for their teeth, which it isn't, because they don't do any sort of ripping or tearing. It's all quite soft. But if you're using the dentist sticks and things and mixing it up, and that's the thing I always say, even though foods might be balanced, it's not a bad thing to provide a couple of different types of food and some wet and dry food, a good combo. You're getting good quality ones. That's great. So, yeah, that should be fine. Meets all the nutritional requirements. The only thing, when you go in for your vaccinations and things, your vet should check your dog's teeth and make sure that, you know, those dentist sticks are sufficient to keep the tartar away, because, yeah, sometimes it's... no matter what you do, that they can have crooked teeth, and you need to do something, because it can be very painful and cause all sorts of other conditions as well.
0: Food for thought, are we getting microplastics into our bodies? It's a good question from Beverly. Maybe sharks are being affected from microplastics in what they're ultimately eating.
1: Well, I mean, I think this is something we probably hadn't heard about microplastics until pretty recently, but they're everywhere. They're everywhere in the oceans, and when plastics break down, just because they disappear doesn't mean they're gone, and they just break down into little plastics. And obviously, as you move up the food chain, little critters are eating bigger critters, and bigger critters are eating bigger ones again. That, yeah, you end up with a problem of concentration of these things. And I think we're really only touching the surface as to what issues they may or may not be doing. And I'm sure there's a lot of research being cranked up now to see if there are any long-term harms. The hard part now is, even if they do decide that there are, well, what are we going to do about it? These things are everywhere.
0: Yeah, so everywhere.
1: It's, again, an unintended consequence of all the plastics and things that we've been using for all these years.
0: 133-693, come and join us. I'm Tony McManus, Nathan Kosh. It's Pets and Jets, Australia Overnight.
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2: G'day, Tony Mack and Nathan. Many, many Brumbies successfully rehomed.
3: Yes.
2: They've proven to be gentle, easily adjust to new life, although no doubt miss their families and friends when they're all running free. A long list of loving people who want to be able to provide a home and work hard to rescue as many as possible. A broken-hearted Jill writes.
3: Look, it's a difficult thing, Jill. I mean, are you doing an animal a favour? They've been running wild and free all their life and then you sort of capture them and bring them into captivity. I'm sure there are plenty that adapt. There's a lot of energy that needs to go into doing that. So I think, look, it's awkward. There's a lot of really nice domestically reared horses and things, unfortunately, that can't find homes. But that's not to say we shouldn't do anything, but I think with the sheer numbers, it just wouldn't be possible to take all of the ones that are, say, a problem in problem areas and have them tamed, trained, broken in, and then, you know, sent off to other homes. But, yeah, it's certainly one potential answer for at least a few individuals, but I think the problem's just too big to be able to do that on a wide scale. I just don't think there's the resources there to be able to do it.
2: Lester, hello.
4: All right. Do dogs suffer from pulpy disc at all?
3: Pulpy disc, I presume that means like disc problems. They do.
4: Yes.
3: They certainly can have disc issues, and the disc is just like a cushion, like a gel, a jelly that sits in between all of the bones. And then around that is a ring of tissue that holds it in place. And sometimes the discs themselves can lose their spring. Other times the ring of tissue that holds them in breaks down and so the disc ruptures. And, you know, when people talk about a slipped disc, that's what that is. It doesn't actually, you know, the ring that holds the cushion in place is kind of broken down and so the disc can push out and then start to compress the spinal cord and then cause some problems. So, yeah, they do.
4: Yeah, major problems.
3: Yeah. So they certainly can suffer from issues of discs. Certain breeds more than others. You find architecturally dogs like Dachshunds and Bassets and those dogs with long backs and short legs because of the way that the stresses are on their backs, that can tend to cause more problems than some of the more compact dogs. So, yep, it's definitely a thing, and we're always on the lookout for it, and it's well documented, well versed, and usually fairly easily diagnosed. Then the next part is okay. How are we gonna fix it? Depends on how bad the damage is.
2: Does that help a little bit, Lester?
4: Can it be operated on?
3: Yes, it can. Depending the times that you would be really concerned is sometimes if the disc ruptures straight into the spinal canal and you can have complete compression of the spinal cord so that they lose all feeling in their back end, as can happen with us, and you become essentially paraplegic. And that's where time is absolutely critical. So that would be a matter of you don't wait around till tomorrow. That's got to be something that's got to be seen to and the surgery for decompression done straight away. And even then, depending, there may be enough damage to the nerves that even with all the rehab and the time and the decompression, it doesn't actually allow the nerves to repair completely. Most of them aren't that spectacular, but certainly it can happen. And so, yes, there are surgeries that are available. As I say, your general vet's not going to be able to do it because we don't keep all the bone-related or the orthopaedic gear. But there are, in most places, certainly in Adelaide, vets who specialise in surgery and specialise in orthopaedic surgery. A visit to them in the specialist referral centres would be absolutely necessary and in a hurry if you've got a really bad situation.
2: Hope that helps, Lester. Thank you. Nathan, a 10-month-old blue heeler deserted about 6 weeks ago.
3: Mm-hmm.
2: Developed a rash on the tummy. Could that be allergy to grass rubbing her belly,
3: sure,
2: says Mark?
3: Look, one of the things, and dogs will show up a lot of allergies as skin trouble. Mm. So if they have something like a hay fever, that can show up as skin trouble. Definitely a contact allergy, something on which they are lying. And you will see it under the belly because that's where they haven't got hair. So, you know, if they're rolling around on a particular grass and there's a particular plant called wandering dew that, you know, when they roll around in that, the sap from the leaves and the stems is very irritant. So that will get them, you know, in their pads, around the muzzle, under their tummies, in their armpits, that sort of thing. So is it possible that it's an allergy to something? Then yes, definitely. The trick is, A, to then figure it out. There are veterinary dermatologists as well who will do all the skin testing and stuff. One of the problems is you often find that the things to which they are allergic are very, very common out in the environment. So even if you know what it is, keeping them away from it's nigh on impossible. And then, you know, you're left with using anti-inflammatories and things to try and help settle it down and keep them comfortable. There are sorts of desensitizations that are tried as well, where they find out what the problem is or what the allergy is, give them a tiny, weeny little dose and then gradually build it up over the weeks to try and charge their immune systems, like we would be desensitized to things. But that works with variable results, but yeah, definitely could be an allergy. If it's not major and it's in a hairless area, just putting a cortisone type cream on it might be enough. But if it's something more in depth, and even food allergies will cause skin things as well. Mm. So if it doesn't settle down, then I think head off to the vet and they can start the investigative process to find out what is actually causing the problem.
2: So humans become desensitized? I think probably some of us do, don't we?
3: Yeah, and then you can. And like, I don't know, a lot of kids are allergic to peanuts, but then as they become adults, then they're not so allergic to them. So there's those sorts of things. But this desensitization, and they'll do it with us as well if you're allergic to particular things, and really severely allergic, they make up a solution of what it is that's causing the problem, and they start off, you get a series of injections from the teeniest, tiniest amount, and then over the weeks gradually build it up, and the idea is to get your immune system used to it, whereas if you just get, like say you're allergic to bee stings, if you just get stung by a bee, then that's a, you know, massive dose, and then that can cause all sorts of problems.
2: This is a great question to text. We'll come to you in just a moment, Bronnie, I promise you. Do dogs get STDs?
3: Can we answer now? Or are you pausing now? A pregnant pause.
2: Well, I'm just in my mind, I'm thinking, how does that work?
3: There are.
2: Do they walk and go, hang on, have you
3: been? Yes, you've been a naughty dog.
2: Have you been tested? Where are you up to?
3: Yeah, they can. There are different diseases that are transmitted venereally, absolutely, in all species, not just us. So, yeah.
2: Bronnie, hi. Good morning.
5: Hi. Well, when you're talking about that subject, you only have to go up to the top of Swanston Street. We've got a whole lot of humans lined up, you know, outside that sexual diseases clinic.
3: Mm-hmm. Yes,
5: and
3: well.
5: All ages too. It really shocks you. I mean it.
3: Yes, I'm sure. Yeah, well, it's not good for anyone in that situation.
2: Having said that, Bronnie, it's interesting you say that, and I don't make light of that at all. I was driving in tonight and I came down round onto Collins Street and I was touched by, there were two officers and there was clearly a woman who had nowhere to sleep. And the two officers, as I drove past them, I noticed they were actually making sure she was safe undercover, put a blanket on her, got all her belongings which were around on the footpath, moved that into the space, and were making a record of who, how, why, where, and when. Mm. And you talk about those conditions. It happens all across Australia, I know. But to think that they had the time and the wherewithal to spend doing that, I thought that was a lovely touch.
5: I'm actually seeing them doing that too. Yeah. And I just think that they are so beautiful the way they help some of our people that really need it. So
3: Absolutely.
5: I have seen that many times because a lot of these people are well known to them in the city because they've actually lived there for a long time and they just get to know them. And they're very polite to them and decent. You're very right about that. But, Nathan, what I want to broach with you is these little tiny plastic fish that you get from Chinese and Japanese shops with your
3: food,
5: the soy sauce.
3: Yeah.
5: When are we going to ban those? Because I think they must be doing enormous damage in our waterways.
3: Yes, I believe that is the case. And I think people will know when you go to a lot of takeaway places and it's a cute idea. You've got a little few mils of soy sauce that's presented in
2: a little plastic fish
3: with a red, usually a red knob at the front of it. But you're quite right, and I've actually heard discussions about this before. I picked up some sushi just the other day, and though they didn't have the little fish, whereas they would have once upon a time, and they just had a little plastic flat container. You just sort of tear it open and then use the soy sauce. So I agree with you, Bronnie. I think it is, even though each one on its own is just a little nothing, but how many millions and billions of them are there out there?
2: Billions.
3: So I would suspect that there is a move away from those into just more traditional packaging and not those sorts of things. But all of these things add up, don't they?
5: They do, but if you just walk anywhere in Melbourne, even just anywhere, you'll see them everywhere.
3: Yes.
5: They're just being strewn across the footpath, and the nose is one way, the rest of the fish is someone else, and sometimes they've still got the soy sauce in them.
3: Yes.
5: And I tend to pick them up, the ones with the soy sauce in them, and I'll wash them.
3: Yep.
5: And I'll just put them where people will use them. You know what I mean?
3: Yes.
5: But I am certainly against them. And I think you're in a prime position to try and do something about that with the EPA. Because, you know, if you can start with the damage they're doing to our fish life, you know, marine life alone, you know, and also just appearing in the, but there'd be thousands in the Yarra River.
3: Oh, I'm sure, if not
5: from
3: more.
5: From the waterways.
3: Yep. All washed out to sea and then, you know, just sort of eaten by their larger fishes, just sort of part of their foraging around because they don't know what they are. And I think it is a huge problem. And as I say, I believe there is, and I've started to see that there is a move away from them into just sort of more softer plastic. But look, I don't know if that ends up in the waterway, is that any worse than
2: plastic straws too, mate?
3: Yeah, plastic straws, all the other things. And I agree with you, Bronnie, about picking things up. I was at a nature reserve yesterday in Darwin and walking around, and people had left a sort of milkshake container just sort of sitting there and a chocolate wrapper, and I thought, just people, there was a bin not 20 metres away.
2: Because they're ice holes.
3: They are indeed. And, you know, why can't you just take your rubbish with you? I believe in Japan you'll see on the streets there are actually no rubbish bins. And what happens is people will collect their own rubbish. They'll have a bag or something, and then they take it home with them and dispose it at home. So they're very mindful of not just sort of chucking litter, and B, even putting it in bins when they're out, but actually to understand the potential damage and collect it up and take it with them and then dispose of it properly at home.
2: Well,
3: so maybe we need to take a leaf out of their book and just be just a little bit less lazy and just don't leave all this junk lying around, because we're destroying the environment with it.
2: I've heard Ross on 3RW talking about that. He said, just incredible. The, you know, you get, it's just clean and tidy and there are no rubbish bins.
3: Yes.
2: You know, nobody would even think about dropping it on the ground.
3: No. I know places like Singapore, they have, you know, big fines. I don't know that that's the case in Japan, but it's just culturally a thing that people do.
2: Seems to be the case. Wherever you are, right around Australia, come and say hi. Nathan Kosh is here, Tony Mack. It's 11 degrees in Melbourne right now. Top of 18, partly cloudy. Perth, hello. 14 degrees, bit of rain around, certainly some rain around in Melbourne town driving in too, by the way, but a top of 17 degrees in Adelaide, partly cloudy, you're going for 20, just over 9 degrees right now.
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2: Jen writes, g'day, Tony and Nathan. Isn't Nathan grand? Week after week after week, free advice for our beautiful pets. And Tony, if I don't get another chance at your birthday, we were just talking during that break. For this program, now well over 2.5 years sitting in here, it's a joy and a pleasure. 99% of the listeners and the communication we get is fantastic.
3: Yes.
2: And I made the point, you get one, you get two, you might get four a week of people who say some brutal, nasty, bitter, twisted things about me, the program, and other listeners.
3: Yes.
2: Why isn't that the thing on which the human spirit then wants to focus?
3: Yes, because we want to do it right 100% of the time, and we're never sadly we can't.
2: No.
3: And hopefully we... you know, with what we do, we sort of keep people entertained, and hopefully we can help in whatever way we can help, in whatever small way. So, yeah, we'll keep going, shall we, for the time being.
2: Chris, hello.
14: Hi, Tony Mac. I can explain one of my texts about that, because Nathan's on for 3 hours. I, for many months, could run out of things to talk about, or even, you know, like... it's a little bit hard sometimes, but I just want to ask you about that too. I was talking to my mate John this morning after midnight for about an hour, and I said, should I bring up, it's only a very nice suggestion, it's not nothing against people at ProW, could we get someone in once a month for half an hour, a seminar, to explain to us listeners and callers outside of Media House what the protocols are with Talkback now? Because a lot of us are very confused.
2: Who are these people who are confused, Chris?
14: Well, a lot of people are sending you texts, and apparently they're very demanding, and I've been upset. We just want to know, what are the laws now from federal government to ACMA? What are the protocols? What's the direction of what Freo W? Because you're now, like, say, for instance, under 9 Entertainment, 9 Radio, now you're under Arthur Laundry. You had a target audience of staying within the parameters of the 50s, 60s, 70s when it comes to music and not moving too far outside it. So now you're under new ownership. Is that still the status quo?
2: Well, that's a programming decision, Chris.
14: Yeah, because... I'll say it represents 15% of the demographic, but that's okay.
2: Do you have a level of dissatisfaction?
14: No. I'm not saying not to get rid of that target audience. I'm saying incorporate it and expand it, because there's many people that want to come on board, and the next generation
2: who are the people to whom you refer who don't want to come on board? Who are these people? sounding like Maggie Thatcher.
14: Many conversations I have in my daily commute or when I'm out and about.
2: Well,
14: those conversations about Neil Mitchell didn't just go for hours and days. They went for weeks, months and years.
2: Which conversations?
14: Yeah, about the things that we do that happens on the dynamics of programs. But people are sort of saying, well, look, this stuff's getting a little bit...
2: Hey, Chris, bless your heart and soul. We're not doing surgery here, old son. This is talkback radio. There is no particular formula, except that it is open line. People can have their say about a range of topics. We have some wonderful contributors to the program, including Nathan, of course, very much a part of that.
3: And you too, Chris.
2: And yourself, you've been contributing for years.
3: Yes.
2: I'm not too sure what the concern is. If you're not too sure about what the good people at ACMA do, have a look at their website. Everything there is well and truly covered. ACMA, look it up, and they will go, and you can go through all those
3: hurdles.
2: Yeah, the legals. And it's as boring as that, but have a look at it anyway. It's very important, and it's something to which all radio stations across Australia subscribe. Luana, Fitzroy North, good morning.
15: Good morning. Good morning, Nathan and Anthony. How are you both?
2: Anthony, I love that. It's very formal.
3: That's
2: right.
3: It's
2: very lovely.
3: Is he in trouble? I think the only time that anyone calls him Anthony is triggered.
2: Anthony.
3: You've triggered him. Anthony.
15: I'm sorry about that.
3: Yes, very
15: funny. But I have mentioned before my husband's an Anthony, and he refuses to be called Tony. anyway.
3: Good for him.
15: Look, I've got a couple of things to say. First of all, Tony, I was very sad to hear that person on the phone who was very, very negative a few weeks ago. And you took a few nights off after that. I thought that was just so disrespectful.
2: It's very, very kind of you to say. Thank you, Luana.
15: Absolutely. I was shocked. Also, I agree with Bron, previous caller, about the plastic fish soy sauce.
3: Yes.
15: I've been carrying on about that for ages. But the reason I'm calling is because our little doggy, her name is Chuchi, and she's developed this compulsive licking disorder. She loves to wash us, excuse me, but she also licks blankets, and whatever she's sitting on, licking, and she's also licked herself, and she's developed quite a few hot spots over the last couple of months.
3: Yes.
15: She had her ACL done last year, and she's had a few teeth removed. And I'm just wondering, you know, is this an anxiety disorder?
3: Yeah, look, it certainly can be a compulsive disorder when they just sort of do repeat behaviour over and over and over. So, look, it you know, what and why, and this is it's hard to know, and this is one of the disadvantages with what we are able to do for them. We can't sort of put them on the couch and say, look, tell us, what's this, something been triggered you, or what's distressing you? So we're kind of left trying to figure it out as best we can, whether there's been any changes at home, whether it's just an age change, whether it's a physical change or something or other that's occurred to them, and so they've developed this behaviour. But I think if it's something that's that pronounced, then head round to your vet, have a discussion about it. There are medications that can be used, anti-anxiety medications, and it would certainly be worth a trial to see if that's going to settle it down. Or, you know, there are veterinary behaviour specialists, and these are vets that are trained vets that have gone on to do further study and deal with behaviour issues, and they have access to a lot more of the psychiatric drugs, if you like, than we would have in general practice. And so if this is a problem, it's distressing her and it's distressing you, then I think, you know, first port of call is your vet. And then if it's not something that they can deal with, then they would refer you on to one of the behaviourists. We've got some very good ones in Melbourne, and there are a lot of people, a very dear friend of mine in Sydney, who, you know, she's phenomenal with all that stuff, but she does online type things and video calls. So you've got access to all of this help. And I think if it's something that's probably causing distress to your dog because of this compulsive behaviour, it's well worth investigating, and hopefully you can find a solution and break the habit for her, and that'll be happier for her and good for you.
15: I mean, we have been to the vet quite often, and she's currently on Prozac. Poor little darling.
3: Is it helping?
2: Aren't we all?
15: Look, it helped initially, but now this licking has become more pronounced.
3: Okay.
15: So time for
3: something else. Look, any of these psychogenic drugs, any of these drugs that, you know, affect, you know, behaviour or the mind and what have you, and certainly anyone listening who may have sadly been suffering from depression or whatever, then, Tony, you're not being helpful. But suffering, good thing you can't see. They are trying all sorts of things, and Tony's being funny, but they are actually trying sort of cannabinoids and things on animals as well.
2: Gerald so Quigley and I have been great promoters.
3: Yeah, you have, but you've been sitting smoking the wacky tobacco over a bottle of wine for years.
2: No, I've never. But the idea of medicinal cannabis very important.
3: No, it is, and it's and there's a lot of work being done. It's like you know, LSD and all those sort of things back in the day. Well, I mean, they were based on some of the important breakthroughs in psychiatric medicine. But look, if the Prozac isn't doing the trick anymore, or this behaviour has developed since, then obviously it needs to be revisited. And sometimes it's a bit of trial and error with the medications. And generally what you have to do is to take them off the meds for some time so that you're not running two together, although some can be used in conjunction. And that's where the specialists, I think, are the right people, because they know all the ins and outs of these things. And if things aren't settling down, have a chat to your vet about a referral to a vet. Veterinary specialist behaviourist. Cheap they're not, but thorough they are, and hopefully they can sort it all out for you, and she'll be happy, and it won't be as distressing for you as well, Luana. But thank you for your lovely thoughts, and thank you for the call.
2: Keep in touch.
3: Yes.
15: So much, both of you. Thank
3: Pleasure.
15: You, Nathan. Thank you, Anthony.
2: Thank you. Anthony and Nathaniel.
3: That's us.
2: That's us.
3: How's that going to sound?
2: I'm like it. It's breakfast with Anthony and Nathaniel.
3: No, this would be dun dun dun dun dun dun dun dun dun dun. That's got to be. It's much more ABC, isn't it? Good morning.
2: Just going back to the situation with people who just leave crap in the street.
3: Yes.
2: With rubbish, it is just ignorance. No respect for anything or anyone. You manage to get your destination and take your leftovers with you.
3: Yes.
2: Really. If you don't, you're a pig, I say. You're a pig.
3: Have an opinion.
2: Thank you. Well done. Who said that? It was a text from 759.
3: Yes.
2: Nathaniel, Anthony, it is Australia Overnight.
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2: Oh, that's us. Thank you. We were just chatting. Sorry.
21: Hello.
2: We were doing our own thing here.
21: Yes.
2: Thank you. Hello. Who used to say that? Wasn't
21: Frank Walker from National Tar.
2: That's right.
21: He still does.
2: Hello. Who was the great, was it a doctor who would appear regularly on the Mike Walsh Show and the Midday Show?
21: James Wright.
2: Dr. James Wright.
21: Yes.
2: And there was a time when he was also syndicated to radio stations.
21: Yes, correct.
2: So we would get these sort of little capsules of tape and you'd have to put them up on the screen and play it every morning in the morning show, 5SE in Mount Gambier or 3BA in Ballarat. And it would always start, hello, start out like that. Laura, hello.
22: Oh, hello. This is a novel occurrence where I've been asked tonight, what do you want to talk about? Because it's not normally, it's not the norm. But anyway, I think it's because people do have an issue with me raising the spiritual issue. But really and truly, from my experience, people who deny the existence of the spiritual world just give them a wide berth. Because essentially, they do not want to believe because they've got something to hide, basically.
2: Oh, there's a theory.
22: I figured this out. Yes. It's usually the males, I've found. Yeah, people, look, it should be a dating question. Do you believe in the spiritual world? If they say, no, it's all garbage, just avoid these people like the plague. Because they've got something to hide, yes, I've figured this out. But anyway, it's amazing to me when people say they run out of things to talk about, because I'm in a quandary every night. What issue do I choose out of 100?
2: There are so many.
22: But anyway, yes, oh my goodness. Like today, for instance, yesterday I went to the Neil Danaher funeral, and then I went on to St. Paul's Cathedral, and I did ask about MND, my recorder. You got any answers for me? The causes, cures, whatever. When will there be a cure? Anyway, I get a response back saying, don't you eat rubbish. And it was my mother, because I just finished eating a block of chocolate. It's just amazing, this electronic voice.
2: Don't eat rubbish.
21: That's the
22: was my mother. It was her accent. She's Italian.
21: But there's a lot to be said for not eating rubbish and all the chemicals and things that we eat. I mean, how much of those may or may not contribute to not necessarily MND, but all sorts of conditions. I think we're realising more and more, and one of the big areas of research in humans, and then, you know, by extension in the veterinary medicine as well, is the gut biome and the importance that the bugs in our gut have for our general well-being and our general health. So maybe your mum's actually got something there, Laura, but you know, it's not fair not to eat chocolate. You can't do that to someone, can you?
22: Well, it was healthy chocolate. It was carob, no sugar.
21: Uh-huh.
22: But anyway.
21: Well, Tony's got shivers. He's not a carob fan, I think. But anyway, but I'm with you. You know, why not have something like that? And if you can keep it as healthy as you possibly can, then, you know, why shouldn't we enjoy a little treat every now and again?
22: Yes. Also, with the shark issue,
21: yes,
22: I have no issue with sharks of the sea, but I do have a continuous issue with these sharks of the air. I'd shoot them out of the sky, really, because I've been plagued with them for decades, every year from February to May. It's usually the offspring, I've noticed. But some of these birds of prey, they're absolute just purely thrill killers, because I've seen one go for a turtle dove.
21: Mm-hmm.
22: It didn't have a feed on it. It just attacked it, killed it, and then went for another one.
21: I mean, sometimes the killing isn't just for food. Sometimes it's for protecting a nest or for protecting a territory. So, I mean, I hear what you're saying, Laura, but the laws of nature are such that the predators will go after. So it's not necessarily just for eating, but they can be, you know, territorial. Well, we've seen magpies swooping us and plovers and all those sorts of things at nesting season, and that's not, you know, they're not attacking us for food, but it's just to protect their young and to protect their territory. So I think it's multifaceted. But yes, I know you have an ongoing issue with various birds, but hopefully it can get resolved for you.
2: Jill via tech says, Tony Mac, I think Chris was just wanting to be explained the guidelines and limits of the discussions allowed when joining on air discussions. Yes, probably that is the case, Jill, and you're right about that. You could learn a lesson or two from the lovely Nathan.
21: Yes, you could, Tony. I keep telling you. Who am I kidding? No, I mean, don't let his grumpy, gruff exterior fool you. Tony has a heart of gold.
2: Never been the great one for overanalyzing. There's an expression that I heard some years ago. It's probably not
21: overthinking.
2: New. Well, we overthink and we overanalyze. We analyze to paralyze.
21: You know, they say paralysis by analysis.
2: Yeah, by analysis. And it's pointless. It's futile in many, many ways. The idea of examining and examining and examining all the time. Now, there are certainly things that need to be examined.
21: Yes, of course.
2: So you don't dismiss that, but just, and it's a bit boring talking about radio being examined.
21: Yeah.
2: I think that's
21: absurd. But I think too.
2: We've got to do this. We're going to get into trouble. Okay. We'll come back. Trish, Amber, Annette, you stay right where you are.
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11: Good morning, I'm Gabriel Hodson. Pauline Hanson has met with a large number of supporters, curious onlookers and protesters at an event in Perth as One Nation's Fire the Liar fundraising campaign well and truly exceeds its goal of $1 million and is expected to meet its new goal of $1.7 million later this morning.
12: You are the people that keep me going. You really are. It's about you.
11: Meanwhile, The Guardian is reporting that the party's last 6 years of financial returns are incredibly sloppy, with experts at the University of Melbourne questioning One Nation's fitness to govern. Suspected tobacco smugglers have opened fire on an Australian Border Force operation off the coast of Indonesia. The alleged couriers were being monitored when they started shooting on what's believed to be a Navy patrol boat on secondment to the ABF. News Corp says it's understood the shooters had automatic weapons. The incident happened last week and has raised questions about the threat of overseas criminal networks. A Victorian coroner has urged the state to enforce rules that would ensure gun owners have to provide a doctor's certificate proving they're medically fit before firearms licences are renewed. The Age says the call comes after the death of a 42-year-old man in Gippsland who legally owned five guns despite a long history of mental illness and substance abuse. Lifeline's number is 13 11 14. Detectives have charged a man after he allegedly set fire to a house in Canungra in the Gold Coast hinterland. The 34-year-old local man is accused of deliberately setting fire to a mattress in a bedroom. He's been charged with domestic violence-related arson and will front Beenleigh Magistrates Court in the morning. A wanted fugitive from Adelaide has been arrested in East Melbourne, along with a friend with alleged links to the Comancheros. Police apprehended Christopher Marsh 5 days after a public warning that the 47-year-old was wanted for serious offences and may be armed. SA police have now begun extradition proceedings. Tree planting is underway along a 10k stretch of land in WA's southwest to help save the endangered Carnaby's black cockatoo. The Corridors for Carnaby's program will plant more than 200,000 trees. Professor Kingsley Dixon from the University of WA says the response has been inspiring.
13: With a great band of volunteers, some terrific partnerships with the land care groups, local farmers giving up their land for creating the extensions to the corridor, and the drive and the creativity of West Australians. The time is now or never for Carnaby's.
11: Finance and the Aussie dollar is buying 70.1 US cents. The Dow Jones is down 571 points and the Nasdaq's down 275.
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11: Queensland swimmer Sam Short has broken his own Commonwealth swimming record at the National Swimming Trials. The 22-year-old clocked 7 minutes 36.73 seconds in the 800 metres freestyle. Western Bulldogs coach Luke Beveridge does not want AFL players to declare their intention to leave clubs mid-season.
0: I don't want to go down the NRL track. I think it's a really difficult thing club-wise to know that one of your own players has gone, I'm leaving. Ultimately, they'd be treated a bit differently. I mean, you don't want to, but if they're not your player beyond that year, you can't help be emotional about it.
11: Comes as the Doggies pursue Melbourne-born Port Adelaide midfielder Zach Butters, who becomes a free agent in October. That's the latest news and sport.
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10: Trish, Amber, Annette, Maggie, Rob will come to you very shortly, wherever you are, right across Australia. Hello to you, 133-693. Don't leave us here by ourselves. You'll get through straight away. Plenty of room for you. And the text line, 0477-693-693. Now, got something to ask on behalf of this audience across Australia.
19: Yes.
10: And I say this with great sincerity and
19: here it comes, but
10: and importance.
19: Yes.
10: Can you confirm that as a pilot,
19: yes,
10: of many a year now,
19: yes,
10: a Qantas captain,
19: yes,
10: that you in fact hold a license to fly?
19: I Tony, you've dragged it out of me after all these years, but the short answer is yes, I do. I have all the appropriate licenses. I think that, well, this has come about for people that may not have been aware, but there was an Air Canada pilot who was accused of flying for 17 years without the correct license.
20: 17 years.
19: Now, this is not a catch me if you can situation, which people would remember the movie with Lenny Cappuccino.
20: All those years ago.
19: And basically, the story was there are different sorts of professional licenses. There's a commercial license, which means just that you can carry passengers for rewards. So everybody that's flying around in light aircraft doing the joy flights and things, and a lot of the sort of air ambulance stuff in the smaller aircraft, that's all covered by that. And then once you get above they picked an arbitrary number of 5,700 kilos. So if you're going to fly an aircraft heavier than that, you have to have an airline license. And the requirement for an airline license is there's a bunch of different theory subjects that you have to do. And then when you've done those, these days you have to do a flight test as well. Back when I did it, we just had to have a certain number of hours. We had to show passes in those particular subjects. And once we met all the criteria, we were issued with the license. And that's sort of what's happened with this guy. He's got a commercial license, so, I mean, it's not like he hasn't flown. But he needed to, in order to have his command, he needed to upgrade to an airline license, which is something he didn't do. He had a helicopter license, I understand, an airline-level helicopter license. So in your license, it comes out as ATPL, so Air Transport Pilot License, with a dash, and then it says A, which is aeroplane, or it'll say H, which is helicopter. So I believe he had a helicopter one, and what he did, instead of just doing those last few exams, naughty boy, he changed on his license the H from the helicopter to an A for aeroplane. So, and that's what went into the records people, and that's where it remains. So, yeah, he didn't do a few of the subjects, and that would have been all plus a flight test, would have all that he would have needed to do all those years ago. But he thought, that's all a bit too hard, so I'll just do a little bit of creative manipulation of my license, and he got away with it up until now.
20: Do you and Nathan own pets, says Diana?
19: Look, I don't, only because of my lifestyle at the moment, because I'm, well, my daughter's with me now, but because I'm away so much and living in an apartment, it wouldn't be fair for me to have anything, because there's lots of chunks of time where the animal would need to be alone. So when I retire out of flying eventually and have more time at home, I'll definitely be getting a pet. But for the time being, I just figured it's just not right to have one for them, and just an added burden for me as well.
20: You a dog or a cat? You a dog or a cat?
19: Look, I'm both, really. I like cats. I like dogs. And so hopefully maybe both when the time is right. But for the time being, no, I don't have anything. And how about you, Tony?
20: More a pushy cat person.
19: You are, yes.
20: Yes.
19: But you've been, unfortunately, you've had to move around a bit of recent time. So
20: yes,
19: probably it's
20: better for you not
19: to have an animal with that extra burden.
20: I look for a home with my cat now.
19: With your cat, yes.
20: Microplastics mentioned in the new Ian McKellen film, The Christophers.
19: Okay.
20: Says the good Dr. John. He says, according to the quote, we eat the equivalent of one credit card each a week.
19: Sometimes I wish that I would have eaten my credit cards some weeks. But
20: isn't that an interesting way of thinking about it?
19: Yeah, yeah. And how much of it actually gets absorbed into our bodies as opposed to just getting passed out. So, yeah, I think this is going to be an area in the years to come that we are going to see a whole lot more information. And I just get a feeling that there's going to be plenty of bad stuff that's going on with us because of eating all of this plastic.
20: Going to try that at home.
19: You going to have a taste of credit card? What do you want for breakfast, dear? I might have an Amex on toast, please.
20: Well, then just swipe this credit card. Where? Just there.
19: Don't go there.
20: Swipe this credit card. Trish, good morning.
21: Good day, guys. On the subject of cats, my son chose to rescue a cat because he's got disabilities and He'll eventually be in a wheelchair, but he struggles to sort of still walk at the minute. Mm. But he chose a cat instead of a dog because, you know, the cat can jump on his lap.
19: Yes.
21: You don't have to take the dog for a walk.
19: Yep.
21: Et cetera, et cetera.
19: Yes.
21: But look, we've had a lot of problems because it's an Adelaide-based rescue organisation, and soon after we got this cute little cat home, when we could get near it because it was like a street cat probably, we could smell a stench in its mouth.
19: Yes.
21: And took it to the vet not long after we got it home because of that. And the vet said straight away, FIV, you know, feline, I think it's immunodeficiency.
19: It's a virus, which is the feline equivalent of HIV or AIDS. Now, before people get panicked about their cats, as far as I understand, there has been no transmission of such between humans to animals or animals to humans. So it's not a thing, and it's something that cats will get, particularly feral cats, because out in the wild, if they're fighting and blood-to-blood exchange, that type of thing, so they can end up with it. So, yeah, so the did the vet do a test for you, Trish, an FIV test, to see whether or not it had it?
21: The first general vet didn't. We got a second opinion from the next vet. She just said yes. But my son didn't have enough money to get the blood test that day.
19: Right.
21: It has since had blood tests, yes. A dental specialist in Adelaide is seeing the cat now.
19: Yes.
21: And she found out through the blood test that it's also got Khaleesi virus.
19: Khaleesi virus, yeah. When we talk about cat flu, it's not actually an influenza virus as we talk about with people. And so the signs that they show, and it can be the runny eyes, there can be ulcers on the tongue, there can be, different forms of it. And so there are a number of different viruses that give those kind of signs, and they are all lumped together under the name of cat flu, but it's not an influenza. So Khaleesi virus is one of those viruses that is responsible for that sort of cat flu-like condition.
21: Now, you know, I'm getting in all sorts of trouble now with cat people in Adelaide who are supporters of this group that is rescuing cats and passing them on to other people, because I've put up a

0: between 4,000 and 8,000
1: yeah.
0: to remove all these cats' teeth.
1: Yes.
0: I mean, it's a tiny cat.
1: Yeah.
0: It needs special x-rays while you're doing the surgery. But I'm getting hammered by people because I put up a GoFundMe and I put the name of the rescue
1: right
0: on there.
1: Okay.
0: And I'm getting called, you know, names and, oh, you're slandering. I said, no, it's not slander because it's true.
1: Yes.
0: You passed a cat on to us that has these diseases.
1: Yeah. Look, they may to be fair, they may not have known at the time, obviously, and it's certainly one of those things. And I think, Trish, maybe for your sake, the best thing to do is just to modify your GoFundMe
2: yeah.
1: and just drop the name of the organisation. At this stage of the game, I mean, does it matter where it came from? You've obviously got this little cat now and you want to do the right thing for it. And, yes, it is very expensive, all of that care. So maybe if you just leave the name of the place out of it, then you'll be able to get more in the way of money and a lot less aggravation from people that believe that you're slandering the organisation. So that might be a solution for you. And
2: yeah.
1: good luck with it all, and hopefully you can get the money together and you're doing the right thing. The important thing, too, with cats with AIDS, is just to make sure they're not out and about with other cats, because it can be contagious. So if this cat is largely inside, or if you have a catio or a, you know, an outdoor run or however it is that you've got the cat, but just make sure it doesn't have access to others, because yes, it can spread by cat to cat contact.
2: Wherever you are, right across Australia, come and join in the conversation. Feel free, Amber, Annette, Maggie, Rob will come to you very shortly. For those, keep sending the text line through. We'll just make sure that that's still working. Because this time around about yesterday, it just goes into freeze for whatever reason.
1: Mm-hmm.
2: But we'll just check that in a moment.
1: Send us some texts yeah. and we'll know that they've arrived.
2: You just say, you know, say something
1: testing,
2: sweet.
1: Testing, yeah, one,
2: test
1: two, three,
2: one, two.
1: Anything.
2: 0477 693 693.
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2: I think we can confirm the text line's working. Look at that, aren't they funny?
3: Thank you, everybody.
2: Yeah,
3: for
2: that. That's fantastic.
3: 1-2-2-1-2. Testing 2-2-2-1-2.
2: And most of them done testing. 1-2-3.
3: Yes,
2: testing.
3: That's right. We've been conditioned. You know, you've gone to every rock concert, every whatever, every concert. Been. Testing 1-2-2-1-2.
2: Do that.
3: Thank you, everybody.
2: Amber, say hi. Good morning.
4: Oh, you guys are cracking me up tonight. You're hilarious.
3: Thank you.
4: Yeah, I love you both, Tony. And I've been working out, should I say, Nathan and Tony or Tony and Nathan?
3: Oh, no, Tony gets star billing. That's part of the contract.
4: Well, I thought so.
3: Yes, oh, definitely.
2: Not at all.
4: Okay, that's cool.
2: I'm a bit player at best.
4: Yes, I had to go outside and check if it was a full moon. What an interesting night of calls.
3: Oh, I thought you meant for us, but that's okay. I saw a magnificent moon last night. We took off out of Darwin, and it was the bottom part of the moon. It wasn't a waxing gibbous or whatever. I don't know what you call it, but it was red. The moon was bright red all of the smoke particles and things in the air up in Darwin with all the burning off. So it was very nice.
2: Gorgeous.
4: Love it up there. Don't cut me off.
3: Never.
4: Hello?
3: You're here.
2: No, we're here.
4: Sorry. Yeah. I thought, I was going to do a Maggie on you.
3: No.
4: And she's following me.
3: She
4: now,
3: is.
4: Now, quickly, I felt very irrelevant because you've had such interesting and serious calls. But I just wanted to know, it might be a stupid question, but I've always known at the end of Adelaide Airport, Tapley Hill Road, we call it the Mad Mile, and it's where people park and watch the planes.
3: Yes.
4: Oh, you know about it?
3: I do. I lived in Glenelg North for two and a half years when I was based in Adelaide. So I was right in that neck of the woods, and I've been guilty as well of being there when Iron Maiden came to Adelaide.
2: Really?
3: And I was there with Darren James from 3AW was visiting, and his daughter, and we went there as we watched the jumbo all painted up with the Iron Maiden logos and everything taxi in there. So that was very cool. But everywhere we go around Australia, in Melbourne or in Adelaide or in Sydney, Brisbane, Perth, there's always viewing areas because there are people, the plane watchers, who love to watch, and they'll have even a radio scanner and they'll listen to the tower frequency talking with us. So, I definitely know that that area, Amber, and there are people that love to watch aeroplanes. So, I'm one of them.
2: Is that sort of answer everything for you, Amber?
4: Well, yes, I'm doing a Maggie, don't cut me off.
3: No.
4: But do you know, one of my first dates, I was taken there.
3: Oh, no.
2: Oh,
4: true.
2: Did,
4: story. Did that?
3: Now, was that both the first and last date at the same time, was it?
4: Well, I actually quite enjoyed it. But no, people can make a day of it on the weekend and everything. Yeah. And I'm glad they've done nothing to block that area off because it is, I mean, especially now, Adelaide Airport's so busy.
3: Yes.
4: And it is, you know, you might laugh at it or whatever, but until you've sat there and experienced it, and then a lot of people get out and sit on their bonnets to do it, but I just think it's okay, so I'm glad you're aware. And so it's at every airport.
3: Yeah, you'll find one everywhere. There's a couple of areas at Melbourne. There's just under the control tower at Sydney.
2: Mm.
3: And in Perth alongside the north-south runway, they've got an area that's been specially put together, an elevated area for people to come and watch. So, yeah, a lot of people, and especially some of the more unusual ones. And places like Darwin at the moment, that's got one of the military exercises on, and there's also sorts of fancy military hardware there, and people love watching that and hearing the noise and enjoying it all. So there's definitely aware of that, Amber, and lots of people that love to just sit there and watch.
2: Thanks,
3: a lot of the limo drivers and things, if they're in between jobs, will just sort of go around the back there because you don't have to pay or anything, and they'll just park there and wait for their next job to come up.
2: Clever.
3: Yes.
2: Amber, well done. You breaker. I hear you. Come in. Says Renee. Look at this. Very, very funny. Tony, Nathan, best flight tracker
3: yes.
2: for plane enthusiasts.
3: Yes. Well, I use Flight Radar 24, and I have that on my on my iPad, and that's something. In fact, we used it last night because as we were sort of flying back from Darwin, we could see an aeroplane. We have a different thing called a TCAS, a traffic collision avoidance system. We could see an aeroplane 1,000 feet above us, or 300 metres, which is the legal separation, and it was overtaking us. So we thought, I wonder what that is. So you hop on Flight Radar, or there's also Flight Aware is another one. A lot of people use that. And we could see that it was Air Juniao that was coming into Melbourne, and they overtook us and got some cool pictures of this aeroplane. Yeah, Flight Radar 24. This free. It's free if anyone's interested. There are paid versions where they drop the ads and you get some more information. But if you just have a, you know, passing interest in all that sort of stuff, as I say, I use Flight Radar 24. Well, there's Flight Aware is another one, and there's a few others around as well.
2: It's incredible. So I've just, as you've been speaking, I went to mine.
3: Mm.
2: How the heck can anybody sort out what is going into Asia as we speak?
3: Oh, yeah, you just see it's this amazing. Massive. And if you look at, say, over the North Atlantic, at the depending on the time of day, the air routes between, say, New York and London or North America and Europe, and there's just a stream of aeroplanes. And then if you expand your screen enough, you can see which one's which and what speed they're doing and what altitude they're doing. It's for those of us that are aerosexuals, it's great fun to have a look
2: You're
3: at that.
2: You're an aerosexual.
3: Yes.
2: So could I be a horological
3: Yeah, you're sexual. You're a horosexual.
2: That's been
3: okay,
2: said
3: let's
2: before.
3: Not go there, but yes.
2: Annette, good morning.
5: Good morning. Much love from Long Worry. Love your show, Tony, and I look forward to your segment today.
3: Thank you.
5: I've got a question. I've not had a puppy for 14 and a half years.
3: Yes.
5: What's the best age to get them de-sexed?
2: Yeah.
5: I'm getting a female miniature schnauzer.
3: Yep. Look.
5: And.
3: Go on, sorry.
5: The dietary requirements. Yeah. I've been told they can't have wet food.
3: Oh, that's not so. I mean, it's wet food just means it's got water in it, you know. So it's there's different sorts of wet foods, and what you want is something that's complete or balanced. It's got all the vitamins, minerals, and goodies and things in it. If they're saying that wet food, you know, you shouldn't feed it because it's not so good for their teeth, then that's probably correct because it's mushy. However, there's ways of correcting that, and there's plenty of other things that you can do.
2: Options.
3: There's dental dry foods. There's all things like the dentist sticks and dental chews and all that sort of stuff. So, no, as long as it's, you know, if you've got a little one, then one of the good quality puppy foods, wet and or dry, you want to get, when they're little, you want to get them used to all different tastes so that way they don't become fussy. So if you've got leftovers and things, you can give those as well. Be, you know, careful with, you don't want to give them sweet treats and biscuits and things like that, but all the other stuff is good. And as far as de-sexing age, look, there's a push to do them as puppies. This push has sort of come about from the welfare agencies because what happened? I mean, back in the day when I worked for one of them when I was a vet student, you'd get a kitten or a puppy and they'd give you a voucher to come back when they were 5 or 6 months old to get them neutered. Now, what they found was a lot of people would not come back. And then those animals were potentially out there, you know, not de-sexed and particularly for the
2: homeless.
3: Females and having litters and causing problems. So then started the movement to say, well, how about we de-sex them young? And so in a lot of the welfare agencies, you'll find that they get them, they will de-sex them at 6 or 8 weeks. And then when they send them out to the new homes, they're already de-sexed. So even if they never come back and see a vet ever, at least they're not going to be out there, you know, causing unwanted litters of puppies and kittens. So in the agencies and welfare agencies, they'll talk about doing them young. As far as an owned dog where you've got it, everything is all above board and you're going to look after it and make sure it's not going to get out and get pregnant. There are advantages in doing it a little bit later because then their skeletons are more formed, they're better able to deal with anaesthetics, that type of thing. So probably for a female mini schnauzer, a smaller dog, you know, 6 months is a good age. The idea is you want to sort of catch them before they come into their first season, because then that's very messy and yucky, and most vets won't spay them when they're in season, because the uterus is all swollen and very delicate, so can end up with some complication problems. But yeah, so yes, wet food, just make sure it's the right type, and yeah, desexing probably 6 months or so should be fine, maybe, you know, seven, that type of thing with a little dog.
2: Hope that helps, Annette. Thank you. Well done, you. For those listening in WA, come and be part of it, 133-882, which is your normal open line talkback number, the rest of 133-693. Maggie, Rod, we'll come to you straight after this for Australia Overnight.
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2: Do you want me to say that on air?
3: No, you don't. No, well, look, if you do it, I'm going to leave in about 25 minutes.
2: So I'll crank it
3: so
2: up.
3: So at 24 minutes to go,
2: I'll have the last minute,
3: right. You throw that hand grenade, and then poor old Ethan's going to have the switchboard. There's going to be people downstairs here banging on the door demanding to get in. There'll be a riot.
2: I chatted with a group of lovely people late this afternoon, and that came up as part of a conversation, and yes. I made those assertions. I was roundly applauded.
3: Okay.
2: Because of there is residual hangover. I won't go into all the details, and we're talking about off air,
3: yes.
2: Which is a bit tricky. But the residual hurt impacts on everything inside.
3: It does.
2: In many, many ways.
3: It does.
2: Maggie, hello. Thank you for joining us. Maggie, wake up. Good morning.
4: Oh, well, good morning, Antoinette.
3: Yeah, that's so. We should be hosting TV shows, shouldn't we, Maggie? Because you know, like Ant and Bex, is it?
2: That's the one in the UK.
3: They're huge,
2: massive.
4: Oh, well, I don't know about that one, but I'm referring to you at the moment as Ant and Nat.
3: Yes,
2: nice.
3: I should be, if you're going to do that in the insectual theme. So you've got Ant, and I should be spelt G-N-A-T.
4: Oh, God. Oh, no, you don't want to be one of those.
3: A gnat.
4: The G-N-A-Ts, aren't they awful little critters?
3: Yes, they are. Well, that describes me, doesn't it, pretty much?
4: No. Well, how would you describe the man next door to you?
3: Who, Ethan, the one, yeah, the producer? Yeah, he's a lovely young man. He hasn't been here for all that long. He's doing a great job.
2: He's young, enthusiastic, yes. And that's all that is required.
3: He's not bitter and twisted like the rest of us yet.
2: You're not yet cynical.
3: Yes.
4: Ants drive me crazy. I don't like them.
3: No.
4: However, now, I refuse to be rushed. No. So I've got a couple of viewpoints. Firstly, I like a good dog. I don't like cats.
2: A good dog.
4: No, yes. But I'll go for the Crows when it comes to football.
3: Yes.
4: That's number one. Number two. Just my viewpoint amongst many, and I stress at all times, common sense should prevail.
3: Absolutely.
4: Number one, slip, slop, slap. Often, in my view, it's overdone, and vitamin D deficiency therein creates other problems.
3: Haven't they changed it in the schools, Maggie, that now in the winter months they don't do the hats policy and all of this because, ironically, as you say, we've been so good at doing all the slip, slop, slap that in a country like Australia there have people been popping up with vitamin D deficiency.
4: Yeah, absolutely. And to the next point, simply, over a use of hand sanitizers, somewhat, in my view, diminishing one's own natural immunity to many common bugs.
3: You're right. And they're talking about with all these allergies that we're seeing in kids, that it's because once upon a time, you know, the kid would be playing outside and, you know, you'd eat dirt and you'd do this and you'd do that. I mean, we're all born with a very immature immune system. And the only way to develop that immune system is to challenge the immune system with the things to which we need to become immune.
2: Got to get a little dirt on your hands.
3: That's
2: boy.
3: Right. So we used to be there and I can remember I'm sure you're a lot younger than me, Maggie, but before we had MMR vaccines and things that, you know, a child down the street would get measles. Well, we'd all be sent over there to go and play so that we'd get the measles as well. Now, I'm not saying we should get the diseases because, you know, certainly some people get horrible complications from measles and can even die. But just in general, we are in many ways too clean and so we don't develop our immune systems properly and so we end up with overreactions to so many things. So I do believe you're right with, you know, hand sanitizers in the right space, definitely when there's lots of germs. But otherwise, in general, maybe we are a bit too keeping a bit too germ free. What do you think?
2: Clinical.
3: Say again.
2: A little too clinical.
3: A bit too clinically clean, and it's actually not good for our immune system. But it's just finding that balance.
2: Who sang the song "Get a Little Dirt on Your Hands"? Remember that song?
3: No.

0: dirt on your hand.
1: Isn't that great?
0: Get a little dirt.
1: You've not heard that song?
0: No.
1: Deltones.
2: Oh, okay.
1: Just glazed over then, didn't you?
2: Something like that.
1: Rod, hello.
3: Morning, Anthony and Nathaniel.
2: Hello.
3: How are we?
2: Very well. How are you, Rodney? It's or Roderick?
1: Roderick.
2: Are you a Roderick or a Rodney?
3: No, it's a Rodney, not a Roderick.
2: Okay.
3: First things first, IPO for SpaceX is on Friday.
2: Oh, yes? You're going to put your hard-earned dollars in?
3: Well, it's tipped to be 135 Australian dollars a share, so yeah, might buy a dozen or so.
2: Okay.
3: That'll be it. But anybody who buys them needs to be aware that take full advantage of the changes to the laws, courtesy of the budget 2 weeks ago. They need to keep them until no later than, well, you can only get them through CommSec anyway. CommSec's
1: yep. Heard that on 3AW, yeah.
3: So you'll need to sell them by no later than the 30th of June next year, so that you only have to pay tax on 50% of the capital gain.
2: Well, that's hoping there is a capital gain with them.
3: Well, that's true, because at the moment you're buying shares in you don't know what.
2: Yes.
3: Because at the moment what Elon's made all of his money out of is
2: the cars
3: that he's renting out to people.
2: Yes.
3: That's where his money's all tied up.
1: Except that you look at those businesses, Rod. The understanding that I've had and heard on 3AW is that it loses billions of dollars.
3: He's lost 5 billion, but the business is still worth mega billions.
2: Yes. I mean, he's certainly done some incredible things, whether you like him as an individual or not, but, you know, certainly the breakthrough with Tesla vehicles has certainly been at the pointy end of electric car development. And I say now that, you know, there's one company that's changed the night sky, and depending on, you know, where the moon and the sun is, you know, when we're flying at night, we usually see so many of the Starlink satellites out there.
1: Yeah.
2: And you see them, they come up and they get bright and then they fade away again because as they're moving around. So,
1: can you identify them in the distance?
2: There's over 9,000 of them up there now, and I believe he's going to have many, many more. But you can kind of see, and the other night, I think I showed you the picture, there was a whole string of them all in a line because the light was in the right way. And apparently after a launch, that's what happens. They sort of get spat out one after the other, and then eventually they start to move in more of a random orbit. But yeah, it's quite extraordinary. So the rockets that will take those things up are, it's interesting. And good luck. Hope you can make a few dollars out of it, Rod.
3: Yeah, so do I. One other thing before I go. The Fair Work Commission got politicised the other day.
1: In what context?
3: Well, the right dishonourable treasurer, during a speech, turned around and said that he's very proud of the fact that Australian workers have received over $12,000 in pay rises since the Labor Party came to power.
2: Which, of course,
3: we would have received those $12,000
2: either way,
3: pay rises. Either way, whether his party had been in power or not.
2: Correct.
3: But he very definitely did not say anything about the Prime Minister, who, by the way, pays for nothing and is not affected by the screw down in the cost of living and everything, about how he got a $59,000 pay rise for the year.
2: This is an argument that's gone on forever, isn't
1: forever,
2: it, Rod?
1: Ever.
2: But it is wrong of a treasurer, I would have thought, to sort of take credit for the pay rises, because the Fair Work Commission looks at whatever any government of the day proposes for pay rises, and the union movement obviously is there on behalf of the workers, and then they make their decisions accordingly. But it should be completely away from politics. Same with the Reserve Bank. You know, they have nothing to do with politics, and they should be making decisions based on their remit and doing what they believe to be best.
1: Hope that helps. Stay safe, Rod. Good to talk to you. Thank you. Nathan's here. Pets and Jets, wherever you are, right across Australia. Don't know why I go into that mode. Sound like a radio announcer sometimes.
2: Yeah, well, you're not on radio announcer's bootlace, Tony, really.
1: Clearly that is the case.
2: Yes.
1: 133693, plenty of room on the board. Annette, I think we're going to Annette. No, we're not. Okay, so T-Mac, a great broadcaster, that's very kind, not true, knows when to ask what to call callers and how to call callers that just want to come on and vent. The idea of venting is always very attractive to get their fanatical ideas across. Nurse, and thank you. Tony and Nathan, update our Chinese crested dog
2: yes.
1: with nasal mass that's confirmed now as carcinoma.
2: Yes, a cancer of the epithelial cells. So, yes, it's not good. So it says that they've been offered a rhinotomy, which means cutting a hole in the nose and obviously trying to remove it. Treatment with electrochemotherapy. So that's something obviously a specialist oncologist is going
1: 14.
2: To be doing. That's not something that General Vet's going to have, A, the equipment and B, the know-how. Low is 14, otherwise extremely healthy. Want to relieve his pain. He's just recovered from not eating, possibly from the nasal drain into his gut. Any thoughts they feel could offer him 1 to 2 years? So, look, all of these things, and thank you, David. Thanks for the update. But all of these things that really we'll only know with hindsight. And we don't have anything with which to compare. If you just sort of have to weigh up the pros and the cons, and if you think that if you think that you're prepared to take the risk of whatever it is that they're asking you to pay for this treatment, and if it's going to buy your little friend another 1 or 2 years, then you know you may well say, well, look, that's we'll take that risk, we'll take that punt, and do that. Otherwise, you might say, look, we don't want to put them through that. And so just let him sort of live out his life as long as he's comfortable and as long as he's happy. Mm. So you need to weigh that up. The other thing, too, with all of these treatments, it doesn't mean if you start them and then you change your mind or you find that they're really quite savage on your little dog, then there's nothing to say that you can't sort of pull the plug on it at any stage. So you're not committed to the whole lot or nothing. And if you want to try and get another 2 years at 14, you know, that's a good age. But if they think that, you know, he's got another 1 or 2 years left in him and you can afford that treatment and they'll tell you all the pros and cons, then yeah, that's your decision to make. Obviously, no one's going to say to you, yes, you must do this or you shouldn't do that. But look at, you know, with all these things, you know, one of the things that I like to do, get a bit of paper, put a line down the middle and write down all the pros and all the cons. So on one side, all the pros, and on the other side, all the cons. And then sometimes when you're actually looking at it all in front of you, then it's much easier to make a decision. You see that one list is much longer than the other, and that can kind of help make the decision. But, you know, 1 or 2 years is pretty good. As I say, depends on what the trauma to your little dog the treatment will involve and what trauma to your wallet the treatment's going to involve.
1: The book... How to stop worrying and start living, or words to that effect. And we'd often talk about those all those years ago, Reddit, where the idea of, you know, having those columns, it's simple, but it takes it out of your head.
2: Yeah, and you don't
1: puts
2: have,
1: it down
2: oh,
1: on paper.
2: But then there's this,
1: yeah.
2: But then there's that.
1: Right.
2: What about this? What about that? If you just start jot down everything, and not in one session, you can do it over a period of days. And I find with all of those sort of tougher life decisions and things, it's actually quite handy.
1: We're way behind. We'll do this a couple of times for we got sneaking another couple before you do a runner. Yeah.
2: Yeah.
1: 133693.
4: What's next for your socials, Grandma?
5: Well, my followers really liked my dancing last time.
4: They sure did, although the comments say they like the shoes even more. One even asked you to stand still so they could get a better look.
5: Yeah, I know. I should do a shoe feature. My shoe cupboard.
4: Or hashtag show us your shoes.
5: I'll need to get even more pairs to show off. Let's go down to Gilmore's.
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1: How do you think, and I'm not giving you the finger,
2: no,
1: but how do you think that's got worse since we spoke about it last time?
2: Yeah, probably. You've got a little bend in your ring finger on your right hand there.
1: Arthritic?
2: It probably is, because it's in the joint there. It looks a bit swollen. Is it sore?
1: When I press it down like that,
2: yes,
1: that's really quite
2: okay,
1: sore.
2: Okay, well, don't do that.
1: Don't do that.
2: Yeah.
1: Bad thing to do.
2: No, I'm just joking because I say it hurts when I do this. Well, don't do that. Yeah. That's right.
1: The old gag, I thought you were being serious then.
2: And me? Never.
1: But it's not uncomfortable.
2: No, I think you should probably have it x-rayed and then let them have a look and see what's going on in
1: there. And
2: then
1: what are they going to do?
2: Well, at least it gives you a baseline and you can see in 6 or 12 months' time if it's starting to look a bit worse and they might be able to do something, like hack your finger off.
1: Thank you.
2: Between
1: you and Gerald Quigley, you control my life pretty much with health issues.
2: How sad for you.
1: I've got a great dental story too to tell you if I have time, but probably not. Where we go. Oh, now, Annette, you had one final question to put to Nathan while he's here.
14: I did because I got kicked off. I think my internet was faulty.
2: Uh-huh. We're here.
14: Two questions.
2: Yes.
14: Desexing of a miniature shelter female.
2: Yeah.
14: And dietary.
2: Yes, we spoke.
14: I've been told they're only allowed to have kibble.
2: No, that's we spoke about that already, Annette. Maybe your internet dropped out before I answered the question. But yes, the short answers are probably about 6 months for the desexing, and we were talking about welfare agencies and doing it much younger. But for an owned dog that you're going to be able to keep under control and not have all the male dogs running around her and her running out, then sort of 6 months-ish, 6 to 7 is probably good for a little dog. And there's nothing wrong with wet food. It just means it's got water in it. So just make sure you've got one that says that it's complete or balanced, and some kibble and some leftovers and something that's really going to be good for her teeth. So, definitely mix up the food, but just make sure there's something good for her teeth. Great big bones, like a, you know, leg of lamb bone or a cow thigh bone for them to have a good chew on is good. But otherwise, no, there's definitely nothing wrong with wet food as long as you get a decent quality one.
1: And the Phantom writes, Tony Mac's brand new favourite band, Bad Finger. Very funny, Phantom.
2: Well done, Phantom.
1: Well done, you.
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1: In the next hour, I thought we'd have a bit of fun. Where were you? What were you doing in 1964? Now, you probably weren't even here.
2: I was.
1: Little taker.
2: I was probably starting prep. Link?
1: Do you recall at that time the frenzy around the Beatles coming to Australia?
2: I do remember actually seeing it on television with them standing on top of an open top van, and just a sea of people. And I seem to recall, and maybe my memory isn't that good, but lots of umbrellas and things, so maybe it was raining. At
1: the Southern
2: time.
1: Cross?
2: And this is as they were coming from Essendon Airport, I think, towards the city. So I actually do have some vague memories of it.
1: So this is the day. Today is, their first stop was in Darwin, of course. That's where they land, and then lobbed into Melbourne and Sydney and eventually to Adelaide, or maybe the other way around. Point of that story, I thought we'd have a bit of fun the next hour. Where were you? What were you doing in 1964? And I reckon many people listening would have the same recollection as you, or not dissimilar, about where it was, when it was, and then how many people. At a meeting I was at yesterday, one lady said, I got up and went, told Mum I was going somewhere else, but went to see the Beatles at the Southern Cross just to be in the crowd.
2: Yes, and of course they played in Festival Hall in Melbourne.
1: It was amazing. Not that you could hear anything, apparently.
2: No, I went to the Monkees concert. I couldn't hear anything
1: like that. Vegas, the Monkees concert.
2: Yeah, it is.
1: See you next time. Nathan Kosh is...
13: News as it happens. This is Adelaide's 5AA.
0: Good morning, I'm Gabriel Hodson. Unrest in Northern Ireland has now blocked freeways, halted public transport and made 27 people homeless, the youngest a two-month-old baby, with reports thugs are going door-to-door to target foreign nationals and burn down their homes. It comes as a Sudanese asylum seeker fronts court, accused of an attempted beheading. The BBC's Mark Lowen says hundreds of extra police are heading to Belfast.
3: Northern Ireland is the least racially diverse part of the UK. Just about 3.5% of the population here are from an ethnic minority, compared to 18%. There is a small community here that is being hounded out and being targeted by these thuggish groups. And that is the real fear here, that, you know, perhaps this is now kind of a cycle of violence which is being whipped up by far-right agitators, Tommy Robinson, Elon Musk and others, and that sadly the kind of violence that Belfast saw in a different era and in a different way is coming back now.
0: One Nation's Fire the Liar fundraising campaign has exceeded its target of $1 million in the space of less than 24 hours. The campaign, which would fund billboards and other advertising against Anthony Albanese, has now reached $1.5 million and is expected to reach its new goal of $1.7 million later this morning. It comes after Pauline Hanson addressed a meeting in Perth's north, including these people who spoke to Nine.
4: I would love one day to be able to say, Prime Minister Pauline Hanson.
23: I found that she's probably the only one who is actually honest and believes in actually what he's saying to people.
0: New stats show one in five Australians are on a drug to treat mental health. The Australian Institute of Health and Welfare says one in 10 boys aged 10 to 17 is on a psychostimulant to treat ADHD. The Financial Review says it raises fears about the way medicines are being dispensed to millions of people. The owners of Australian pharmaceutical retailer Chemist Warehouse are eyeing off British pharmacy giant Boots. If early talks lead to a sale, the potential $14 billion overseas takeover could be one of the biggest ever by an Australian retailer. Westpac will expand its community banking service to parts of rural Australia. The face-to-face service will be made available across the Darling Downs, Isaac and Tablelands in country Queensland. State General Manager Greg Crocombe says the pilot has been a success.
24: While we know 97% of transactions are done digitally, it's also about the distance of these towns to the nearest branch and the fact that most of these towns don't have any sort of bank branch there at all.
0: Finance and the Aussie dollar is buying 70.2 US cents. The Dow Jones is down 610 points and the Nasdaq's down 315.
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0: Billy Frampton's rough conduct charge has been dismissed at the AFL Tribunal, meaning the Magpies' key defender has escaped a three-match ban. Collingwood's argued his neck-breaking tackle on Melbourne's Brody Mychek wasn't careless. Mychek's had surgery and will miss the entire season. AFL great Matthew Richardson agrees with Collingwood's approach.
26: Mychek was bent over. He was leaning into Billy. They were sort of falling into each other. I just thought it was an unfortunate accident. I don't think Billy Frampton tried to pole drive. It was just an unfortunate series of events where Mychek was in the position of picking up the ball and was driving forward, and it was an accident.
0: Cricket, and just a few seconds ago, the Australian women have beaten the West Indies in the Women's T20 World Cup in Cardiff by 6 wickets. That's the latest in news and sport.
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1: 1964 was the year. Anybody around Australia who saw the Beatles perform? Adelaide, Sydney, Melbourne. Did you see them play 1964? 133693.

0: There's a memory. Sandra, hello. Morning.
1: Hello, Tony. How are you?
0: Sensational. Thank you.
1: Yeah, well, yeah, I love the Beatles, but I don't really remember what I was doing in 1964. I was only nine.
0: I remember like it was yesterday. I would have been not yet eight. And I remember it was such an exciting time because, I didn't know much about the music, but the idea of wearing a Beatles wig, plastic as it was fantastic. And the brother and I served mum and dad breakfast in bed wearing the Beatles plastic hats.
1: You know, when I was about 20 years later, when I went to England, I went to Liverpool and went to the Cavern Club and stood up on the stage at the Cavern Club and sang Hard Day's Night.
0: Oh, well, there's a memory. Was there an audience?
1: Yeah, it was our tour group.
0: And you sang it?
1: Yeah, I sang it, yeah.
0: In 5, 4, 3, 2, 1.
1: It's been a hard day's night and I've been working like a dog. It's been a hard day's night. I should be sleeping like a log. But when I get home to you, I find the things that you do have made me feel all right.
0: Sandra, you still got it, girlfriend.
1: I had music then, but, you know.
0: You did really well and right on cue, beautifully executed. Jan, hello.
2: Hello. 1964. I think you were a bit younger than 8 in 64. Any rate, it was sensational, like you are. It was sensational. It was on TV.
0: Cavalcade from
2: Essendon.
0: Yeah.
2: It wasn't from Channel Marine. That didn't exist.
0: It was Essendon Airport.
2: They came from Essendon. Mm. It was. Then the Southern Cross, the crowd, it was all on TV, and I saw three of my schoolmates in that crowd, one of them right up the front. She, I don't know whether her parents knew that she was there. One of them did know that one of them was allowed to go, but I think the one that got the full face in the on the TV, I don't think her parents knew she was there.
0: Yeah.
2: Her parents were
0: There was a lot of people that lobbed. That went into town on the basis that they might just get a glimpse but didn't tell mum and dad.
2: Yeah, I don't think her parents knew, and they were probably lucky they probably weren't watching TV because they were German immigrants and they probably weren't watching. Well, SBS didn't exist then either.
0: No, of course not. But I'm just wondering, Jan, whether it was actually being telecast live. I'm thinking
2: it was. It was telecast live. And then there was the nightly news. That's when she had her full face on the screen.
0: Yeah.
2: That was the nightly news for the afternoon. It was about 4 o'clock at the Southern Cross, but the 7 o'clock, 6 or 7 o'clock news showed that. Yeah, it was all wonderful.
0: It's a magnificent time. I spoke to a group yesterday and one of the members of the audience said, oh, yeah, I was there. And then another one stood up and said, well, I was there. It's a bit like people that went to Sunbury. They all said, oh, I went to Sunbury, as Billy Thorpe said, and I've met 500,000 people who all said they were there. Jan, thank you. Arnie, morning.
3: Good morning, Tony, Mac and Ethan. I would have loved to have been there with the Beatles, but I was just a baby. But that song you played, as I've told you, Help, was the very first record I ever had in my life, and I still got it.
0: Yeah, it's still a cracking song, isn't it?
3: Yeah, Grubby loves the Beatles,
0: so do I. And they just people always make a comparison between what McCartney was doing, what Mick Jagger was doing, and the comparisons. And it turns out that they're actually reasonably close over the years. I mean, they're all kids at the time, living not that far from each other.
3: great band. I love the Beatles. You know, Homicide was in my favourite show. Nothing to do with the Beatles, but it was introduced in 64, and so was Mr. Red.
0: Was that
3: my favourite black and white shows.
0: Was that the first... Was it 64 that Homicide started?
3: Yeah, I've got the very first one that was ever made, right up to over 300, as you know. So it said 1964.
0: There you go. I'm looking at all the different texts of people that have commented about it. Well done, you, Artie. Thank you. Now, you're in Ocean Grove. Sveer, good morning.
4: Good morning, Will Wilbur. Anyway.
0: Very good impersonation. Yeah. Well done.
4: Yeah, sorry. The best would have to be the best cover of any song of all time is John Farnham's
0: cover
4: of Help.
0: It was brilliant. And in many ways, I'm going to say that when he did that, it somehow alerted us to how good he was and reinvigorated his career, is my assertion.
4: Mm. Oh, totally right. I've looked at it a few times lately, and it just blows your head off. It really does. It is just incredible how good he is.
0: Yeah, you're absolutely right about that. Thank you. I'm thinking all those people that are in South Australia, because as somebody pointed out on the program earlier by way of text, and it's disappeared off the board, it was fascinating because a then radio announcer by the name of a very young Bobby, Big Bad Bob, said, why aren't we getting the Beatles in Adelaide? And lobbied and lobbied. It's a great story. Lobbied and lobbied and lobbied. And eventually...

passing parade of the story of a boy named Tom. On a morning in 1781, a brawny 12-year-old lad called to the house of his friend Tom at No. 14 St. James Parade, Bath. Tom, who was also 12 but much smaller and rather effeminate-looking, threw aside the crayons with which he'd been sketching and greeted the newcomer with a joyful shout. "Put him up, Jono," he said. His name? John Jackson. He was to become boxing champion of England. The other, Tom Lawrence, was destined for fame in another field. I'll be back with the story after this message.

0: Tom Lawrence was born in Bristol on April 13, 1769, the 16th child of a perennially bankrupt ex-lawyer turned innkeeper. And from the time he was old enough to hold a pencil, young Tom could not be stopped from sketching. He also displayed an aptitude for memorizing the works of Shakespeare, Milton, Gray, and others. His father decided to capitalize on these talents to attract customers to the inn. And soon people were coming from near and far to hear the boy recite or have him draw their portraits. He rapidly became something of a celebrity. And when the family moved to Bath, he concentrated on portraiture and at the age of 11 was bringing in anything from 12 to 20 guineas a week. It was around this time that he developed a passion for the manly art of self-defense, probably to offset his girlish appearance, which made him an object of some derision among his friends. His closest friend was John Jackson, a born scrapper who regularly obliged him with a bloody nose or a black eye. In 1786, age 17, Tom went to London, where he became a pupil of Sir Joshua Reynolds, president of the Royal Academy, who advised him to abandon crayons in favor of oils. This he did. As a matter of fact, with such success that he obtained a commission from King George III to paint the Queen. Thereafter, orders poured in. At the height of his success, the celebrated actress Mrs. Sarah Siddons arrived in London with her two daughters, Sally and Maria. Tom Lawrence had known them in Bath and had formed an attachment for Sally, the elder daughter, who, though no beauty, was intelligent and artistically inclined. And they became secretly engaged. Unfortunately for Tom, Maria also had designs on him, and when Sally was confined to bed with bronchial trouble, Maria made the most of the situation and flung herself eagerly upon him. Tom did his best to discourage her, but when she in turn was confined to bed with the first ravages of tuberculosis, he found himself between the devil and the deep blue sea. With the realization that she was dying, Maria summoned the now recovered Sally to her bedside and made her promise she would never become the wife of Tom Lawrence. But Lawrence refused to give up so easily and continued his efforts to re-woo Sally till her death of consumption in April of 1803. And so, seeking forgetfulness in his work, he churned out portrait after portrait of anyone who had the money to commission him. He remained in royal favor and in due course was granted a knighthood. In his personal life, he could not find another Sally, and he died at the age of 60. Till we meet again for another chapter in the Passing Parade, this is John Doremus. Thank you so much, and goodbye for now.
1: John, thank you. Look at the text. One in particular says, John, Tone, we went to see the Beatles. It was a Wednesday night. I think we lived in West Melbourne. I was 9. We walked there with my mum, my auntie, my sister, my cousin, and we talk about it to this very day. Enda Brady, we want to find out what's happening in Belfast. Hope it's not the start of more unrest and the impact of immigration in that part of the world as well. Anyway, Enda Brady, that's next, all part of Australia Overnight.
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8: Henda Brady.
9: London calling to the faraway towns. Now war is declared and battle come down. London calling to the underworld.
8: Must be a Thursday. We get him on a Tuesday and the Thursday part of Australia Overnight. Henda Brady, good morning.
10: Good morning, Tony. How are you?
8: The reaction of looking at what's been happening in Belfast. Can you just give us a sense of why it's occurred and the implications, Ender?
10: So shock and outrage and anger, really. I think people targeting migrant communities, burning homes, burning buses. So we'll start with Monday night, 10:30 in North Belfast on Monday night. A local man was attacked. And it was what eyewitnesses are calling an almost medieval crime. That was the level of savagery involved in this knife attack. Now, the suspect was only stopped because a local man ran to help. Now, we have, as you know, a game in Ireland with our sticks. We call it hurling. And it's a big lump of ash. And a local man had one of the hurley sticks. And he used it as a weapon to basically get this guy off the victim. He whacked him in the head with the stick. Police arrived, an arrest was made, and a 30-year-old man from Sudan in Africa appeared in court today, charged with attempted murder. Now, it turns out he's a refugee. So, a lot of anger. The video, which was filmed on a mobile phone, went viral of the initial attack on Monday night. And a lot of people said, right, we need to have a protest against this. The police urged people to be calm and to stay at home, and they did not listen. Hundreds of people turned up. And they went on a rampage, ultimately, and they were shouting foreigners out. They started targeting properties where they knew foreign families lived. Some properties were burnt, a lot of vehicles torched, and a bus as well.
8: The pictures are pretty graphic, and I guess for those with memories of what has happened in that part of the world in the past, it's unsettling.
10: Yes, look, the north of Ireland has long been a tinderbox. We've had peace in Ireland since the Good Friday Agreement in 1998. That spelt the end for paramilitary organizations and terrorists like the IRA and various different unionist and loyalist factions. And two, communities, while it's not a perfect peace, they have been rubbing along absolutely fine in most instances. And I think we've got a generation now who have grown up in peace and seen the benefits of peace. What has happened is there are, I think, concerns a lot of people have over who is coming into Ireland, north and south, where these predominantly men are from, how they're getting into Ireland, and what they're doing there. And the upshot is the kind of violence which has been hijacked by some minorities on the far right in the last 24 hours, you know, spreading messages saying no filming on mobile phones, turn your doorbell cameras off, wear balaclavas, be prepared to fight and get arrested. I'm paraphrasing these messages that are on social media, and it all culminated in people being burnt out of their homes last night.
8: Can you see this? Does it feel as it's ripe now for escalation?
10: You would hope not. I saw the news conference given earlier on by the head of the police, John Boucher, who I know. He is the chief constable of the Police Service of Northern Ireland, PSNI. He's a very good man, a very senior officer, and he's just urging people to be calm and pointing out that if you get arrested, you know, the young people getting caught up in this whirlwind of social media and reactionary stuff, just pointing out that if you get arrested, you will be convicted, you will go to prison, and that will blight your career prospects for decades to come. So just urging people to take a breath, take a beat, and stay off the streets tonight.
8: It's an incredible time. Getting lots of text about it. I don't know if this makes sense. There's no inherent reference between relationship between Catholic and Protestant out of this?
10: No, absolutely not. I think what we're seeing is joint anger over what has happened. And from what I've seen, predominantly it was in East Belfast, which would be a more traditionally loyalist or unionist British part of the city, where even local people, I saw one guy on TV this morning who'd been burnt out of his home. He had a Belfast accent. He was on a street with blue, white and red curbstones. That's the colours of the Union flag. So it makes no sense whatsoever. But I think on a bigger, wider scale, there is a conversation to be had amongst politicians now and senior community leaders over how migrant communities don't feel hounded out and wrongly targeted. Oh, you know, we have a lot of Ukrainians, for example, who have fled one war zone and are stuck in the middle of all this.
8: So as you're speaking, I'm getting a text. One in particular says that Nigel Farage perhaps should temper language and maybe stop fueling the fire.
10: I think that's a very good point. We're seeing a lot of actors who are trying to make political capital out of a truly tragic situation that has happened in Ireland on Monday night. And I should say that the victim is still in hospital and we understand he has lost his left eye. Now, from my reading of that video, if that local man had not attacked the attacker, we could have been looking at a murder here. It is absolutely horrific what happened on Monday night, but people's concerns over immigration and migration should not be resulting in other families, innocent families, being burnt out of their homes and seeing property destroyed, because what has happened last night was off the charts bad. And here we are on Australian radio talking about it on the other side of the world. You know, it's not a good look for Ireland, north or south.
8: Yeah, it's one that we're going to keep an eye on for sure. When we come back, a government crackdown on shops that are fronts for organised crime. Who would have thought? That's next. Enda Brady in the UK.
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8: Enda Brady in the UK. I've got a dear friend who is talking about the fact that she's in Ireland. Touring in Ireland, just text through, and they're heading into Northern Ireland tomorrow, into Belfast.
10: They'll be absolutely fine, Tony. They will be absolutely fine. Look, I think people just need to be very, very sensible. This was a one-off flashpoint that lasted a couple of hours last night and has gone viral and global. The whole of Ireland is such a welcoming, friendly place. People have nothing to fear. You know, clearly, if there's going to be a protest or a demonstration, just keep across the news and keep out of that area. This all happened in a couple of square hundred metres of one part of the city. You know, go and explore Ireland, talk to the people, look around you, enjoy the food and the drink and the music and the culture and everything we have there. This is not going to spoil anyone's holiday.
8: You should get a job. You've got to be getting a job at some point promoting Ireland.
10: I'm just proud of Ireland, Tony. Yeah. We've been through a lot. And, you know, there's great relations between our country and yours going back 300 years.
8: And I guess because of my Irish heritage, when I see things, it just reminds me of the inflammation that I saw the torturous look in Dad's eyes as it unfolded year after year after year after year, albeit he lived here in Australia, of course, in Melbourne.
10: Yeah. Look, we've been through so much.
8: Yeah.
10: And we've come out the other end. And it's just a shame that there is this tiny minority who will seize upon anything to try and drag Ireland back into violence. And nobody wants this.
8: No. Let's move on. Government crackdown on shops that are fronts for organised crime.
10: Yes, so they're changing the legislation now. So we've got this issue in Britain, and I think London is particularly blighted by it, where you see endless rows of shops on streets, and I hate the word candy that the Americans use, but these are a prime offender, these so-called American candy stores. They're fronts, a lot of them, for organised crime, vape shops, barber shops on every corner. You just think that, you know, you look at them, there's never anyone in there getting their hair cut. And if you do go into one, they don't take card payment. They always want cash, which I think is a major bell ringer for me. And the police have been saying this to government for a long time. The law is not tough enough. You know, even when they're convicted, if we find evidence of these being fronts for organized crime, we can shut them down for 3 months. So what the government is saying today is, okay, we'll shut them down for a year. But it's like playing whack-a-mole. You know, they close one and another one pops up somewhere else. I just think lately the UK government and law enforcement have just been behind the curve, and a lot of these organised criminal gangs have run rings around them.
8: Ben Stokes, England cricket team, out on the P155. What happened?
10: So, England won. They beat New Zealand. I was there at the weekend, and they won easily in the end. And it turns out, you know, there was an issue with drinking in Australia. That's pretty much accepted. You know, the boys perhaps didn't cover themselves. Well, they didn't cover themselves in glory on the pitch or off it. And this allegation of a drinking culture has been addressed, that a midnight curfew has been in place. And it was breached on Sunday night. A couple of the players, Stokes and Gus Atkinson, ended up in a private club, basically, a posh bar in Chelsea. Inside there was the Saracens professional rugby union team from London celebrating their end of season. And a punch was thrown from one of the younger Saracens players aimed at Gus Atkinson, the England cricketer, missed him, and it hit the security guy from the ECB. Now, Ben Stokes was not throwing punches. He was not receiving punches. He was just enjoying a night out. However, because it's Ben Stokes and he's the England captain and he was out after midnight, it made the papers. It's blown up again about him being out and Stokes, you know, causing problems. He's a good fella, Ben. However, he's paying the price. He has been dropped for next week's test against New Zealand, and Atkinson has gone as well. So I think serious questions for the management, really, that, you know, if the boys are going to have a few drinks, do it in your hotel. Do it somewhere privately. Do it behind closed doors.
8: It always staggers me that why they choose to go out in the P155 in front of everybody else and behave poorly.
10: Yes, and, you know, the rugby guy as well, I'm not going to name him, but his name is out there. You know, take a long, hard look at yourself. When you see two successful fellas out, just leave them alone. But the problem, I think, for professional sports people going out, Tony, is there's always one idiot somewhere looking to cause a problem or make a name for himself.
8: Yeah, and certainly with AFL players too. They go out, you know, they've got to be ways to, you've got to remove yourself from putting yourself in those positions where people are going to have a crack at some point.
10: Yes, and, you know, a lot of blokes, they will have alcohol on board and they may be supporting a different club or your team has beaten them to the flag or something, and they see these AFL players. And they're much bigger units. I mean, you're not going to get too many people throwing punches at an AFL fella. But unfortunately, there's always one idiot who thinks, oh, I've seen him on TV, fancies himself as a hard man. And the end result is a punch gets thrown. And who ends up in trouble? Always the professional sports person.
8: Yeah.
10: Just think maybe the time has come to not go to that nightclub. Just go and have a nice meal and a glass of red and behind closed doors.
8: Good man. You stay safe over the weekend. We'll talk next week.
10: God bless, T-Mac.
8: Hinda Brady in the UK. We catch up on a Tuesday and a Thursday. Of course, and I think Pat talks to him on the weekend as well. Jimmy West Footscray, good morning, Jim.
17: Good morning, Tony and Ethan. Also, good morning to Edna. Does Edna ever take questions if anyone wants to ask?
8: Well, we should. I'm sure he would. We usually just race through some of the topics. It's a very good point. We can take a couple of questions.
17: Anyway, Tony, I know the cereal's coming up, so
8: yes.
17: Well, what I went for before I forget is to wish you a happy birthday for Saturday.
8: That's very kind.
17: You will be having your family. You'll probably have a good time. And is Carolee on tomorrow morning?
8: Carolee won't be with us. Carolee is, because of her schedule at the moment, as much as I would love to have her with us on a regular basis, there's lots of things happening in her world, including a roster that probably is uncomplimentary to her being in here at midnight with me. She says,
17: in the fullness of work, can you say hello to her for me?
8: Certainly will, Jimmy. Having said that, special guest sitting in tomorrow will be Paul Murray. Now, for those in WA would be familiar with Paul Murray, the long-serving columnist and certainly longest-serving editor of the West Australian newspaper. Paul Murray will be our very special guest on the program just after midnight tonight. part of Australia Overnight. It's fantastic. And we just look at canvassing some of the issues, and you will be able to call in, have your say on a whole range of issues. Look at all these texts. We need to go, do we? Okay. Thought you were going to play the music for me, but that usually the indicator. We're not even going to do that. We've got lots of texts about the Beatles still to come, all part of Australia Overnight. Good morning.
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27: 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The characters are portrayed by radio actors reading a script. Some episodes may contain material which some people may find offensive or upsetting. 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

0: The storm was breaking. Its eventual fury was to involve us all. Myself and Levenby, Peter and Rowley and Larson. But for the moment, I was working with Harold Beasley, the con man, and it had been his intention to trick a man called Allenbury out of a large sum of money. I was the reluctant bait whereby the confidence scheme would be worked. I was also the bait for another trap. Evidently, the police were not completely satisfied that I was the murderess. They thought there was someone else involved, and they also knew that that person, whoever they might be, would not be safe as long as I remained alive. So I was the trap and the bait, and the police were the hunters. They watched their trap. They watched and waited. And one of the watchers was Allenbury, the man Beasley thought was the perfect dupe. But in reality, he was an exceedingly clever and competent plainclothes detective.
1: You're sure, Mrs. Parsons?
2: I'm absolutely positive, Beasley.
1: How can you be positive? How did you find out?
2: Friends.
1: But
2: Allenbury met a man in a cafe earlier today. Later, the man went to Kinnerton Green. That's a village a few miles away. He's staying at the Boar's Head there. And he made a phone call to London, to Scotland Yard.
0: How do you know all this?
2: Because I took out some insurance, that's how. I didn't like the way things was going. You were all so darn cocky about it all. Yes, you, Beasley, you too. Ha! You, the big brains behind the scene.
1: Now listen.
2: So I took out this insurance, yes. I had a friend of mine keep his eye on Allenbury, and he reported to me what happened.
1: But the phone call.
2: Oh, well, you see, it's only a country exchange at Kinnerton Green, and my sister happens to be the postmistress there. And she eavesdropped on all the man's phone calls.
1: I see. What did he have to say to the Yard?
2: Well, he said that Allenbury had reported that everything was going well. He said that he'd made contact and that an old confidence trick was being played on him. And what's more, he'd go along with it.
1: Contact had been made with whom?
2: Well, he didn't say. Yes, and it's a fine thing, I must say.
1: It's not contact with me, anyway. Scotland Yard doesn't bother itself with a confidence man. They go for bigger fish,
0: like me.
2: Yes, all along I
0: knew
2: that.
0: Yes, it's me they're after.
1: How can it be? Surely they would have arrested you by now, wouldn't they?
0: I would have thought so.
2: Well, now that the police are on to us, we're all in the soup.
1: No, Mrs. Parsons. There's more than a possibility that both you and I are still in the clear.
2: Oh, now, look.
1: It's like Kathleen said. It's her they're after. We're just small fry.
2: All right, then. Let them have her, and let us get out of it all.
1: Now, that wouldn't be very sensible, would it?
2: Why wouldn't it?
0: I think Harold means, Mrs. Parsons, that if I am arrested by the police, they'll probably question my association with you.
2: But Allenbury already knows that.
1: What? What does he know? Neither you nor I have ever had any sort of conversation with him, have we?
2: Oh, that's right. That's right, we haven't.
1: So we're still in the clear. Unless...
0: I feel inclined to do some talking and tell them just what we plan for Mr. Allenbury.
2: Oh, you do that
0: and I'll... Don't threaten me, Mrs. Parsons.
1: Come on now, Mrs. Parsons. Best that we shouldn't get overexcited about all this.
2: Look, if she puts us in, I'll...
1: She wouldn't do that. Couldn't do that. If we kept her away from the police. If they lost track of her.
2: How? So in order to save our own necks, we've got to go out of our way to help her escape from the police, have we? Well, if you ask me, it's too darn dangerous.
1: Have you ever been inside a woman's prison, Mrs. Parsons? They tell me it isn't the most comfortable place in the world.
2: They wouldn't send me to jail.
1: Wouldn't they? Why not? You were my good right hand last season. There are suckers about the place who'd be only too happy to give evidence to that effect, I'll wager. Oh, don't underestimate yourself, Mrs. Parsons. They get the goods on you, and you will go up for 3 or 4 years at the minimum.
2: Oh, all right. All right, we help the girl.
1: And ourselves.
0: What do you mean by that?
1: We just shift operations, that's all. Levenby's getting just a bit too hot for us. We'll just have to go looking for greener pastures. We keep you out of the hands of the police and we do ourselves a service.
0: If the police know who I am, why haven't they arrested me?
1: Now, that's something I really couldn't answer. Why, indeed? Some technicality, perhaps. Anyway, the important thing is to get you out of Levenbay, and not to waste too much time about it, either.

0: Hello?
1: Is that the Kilburn house?
0: Yes.
1: Whom am I speaking to?
0: Leonie Kilburn.
1: Ah, yes. Now, I should like you to listen very carefully to what I have to say, Miss Kilburn.
0: Who's speaking?
1: For the moment, that isn't important.
0: But really...
1: I believe that your family has an interest in a Miss Kay Keneal, and I should imagine that you'd welcome news of her.
0: You have some news of her?
1: Indeed, I have. If you are at all interested in finding out about her exact whereabouts, I'd venture to say that a trip to a little seaside resort called Leven Bay would repay your trouble. Leven Bay. It's in Somerset.
0: Hello? Hello? Hello?
2: Who was on that phone, Leonie?
0: I don't know, Mother.
2: You were talking for some time.
0: It was an anonymous caller.
2: Oh.
0: They said they knew where Kay Keneal is.
2: Where?
0: Now, Mother...
2: Where? Where did they say she was?
0: A place called Leven Bay, in Somerset.
2: Somerset? Yes, it's logical. She was at that old woman's cottage in Somerset. Yes, yes, of course, it's logical.
0: Mother, don't you think it would be wiser for
2: us to... We must get down there immediately. There's no time to lose. Roland Corbett is out of the picture now, so we can travel without having to worry about being followed.
0: Roland isn't the only one we have to watch.
2: He is the only one that matters. Now have Felix get the car ready. We will drive down to Somerset immediately.
0: Mother, I'm not going. I don't want to have anything more to do with this.
2: Leonie, you will do exactly as you're told. I am not in the least concerned with what you want or don't want. That girl has to be silenced. And you know why. You know how important it is to all of us. If that girl goes to trial, then we shall all be destroyed. You, Felix, and me. We shall be finished.
3: All right. Everyone comfortable?
4: Yes.
3: Okay, then we'll get on our way.
4: Oh, Harold, wait a moment. I've left my handbag on the hall stand.
2: Oh, let's get away from me. It won't take me a second to get it.
3: Hurry up, then. Hello there.
4: Oh, Mr. Allenby.
1: Forget something?
4: I...
1: Are you leaving Leven Bay?
4: Yes.
1: Without saying goodbye to anyone?
4: Well, you see...
1: Oh, I see. Everyone's going with you. Who's going to look after this place?
4: Mrs. Parsons' sister from Kennington Green.
1: Oh, I see.
4: Now, if you'll excuse me, I...
1: Where are you going?
4: Just down the coast for a couple of days.
1: What about that deal we were talking about? You know, the packet of shares I was going to buy?
4: The deal fell through, Mr. Allenbury.
1: You called me Roger before.
4: The deal fell through, Roger. My father won't allow any more shares to be bought. Now, if you'll excuse me, I really...
1: Oh, what a shame. I thought I was going to make a whole stack of money, too.
4: I doubt whether you would have made any money at all. You may even have lost some.
1: Well, that was a risk that had to be taken, I suppose.
4: Mr. Allenbury, Roger, I...
1: Yes?
4: Nothing. They're waiting for me.
1: Let them
4: go. But...
1: In fact, let them go without you. Be much better that way.
4: What do you mean?
1: Beasley will only land you in a heap of trouble. You know, he's a bad egg. Believe me, he is.
4: So you really are a policeman?
1: Yes, I'm afraid so.
4: Aren't you going to arrest Beasley, then?
1: Nope. The county constabulary will be looking after him. He's been tagged for the past few months. Neither he nor Mrs. Parsons stand any sort of a chance. Now, you go with them, and it'll be the end for you.
4: The end for me? The end for me? Oh, that's so funny. So terribly funny. I have to...
1: Don't, please, don't go.
4: But I...
1: Perhaps things aren't quite as bad as they seem, you know. Or perhaps you may soon find yourself waking up from your particular nightmare. You may even have friends in unexpected places. Now, you go with them, and it'd be almost impossible for those friends to help you.

I looked up into Roger Allenbury's eyes. I was startled by what he had said. And then I saw the compassion reflected there. A warm compassion. But wasn't he a policeman? And as a policeman, wasn't it his job to arrest me for the murder of Julian Kilburn? Again, my mind began to race with confusion. According to Harold Beasley, this young policeman must know that I was a girl on the run.

0: Wren here, ambassador for SA Police Legacy. Strength when the unthinkable happens. 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
8: You are, and we love you for that. 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Lots of things about which we can chat. We asked the question, 1964, the Beatles arrived. Did you see them? Where and when? 133.
7: News as it happens. 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
9: Good morning, I'm Gabrielle Hodson. A so-called orange flood of cash has rolled into One Nation, with its Fire the Liar fundraising campaign reaching its goal of $1 million in less than 24 hours. It's expected to reach its new goal of $1.7 million sometime this morning. Meanwhile, The Guardian's obtained 6 years of party financial records, with accounting experts at the University of Melbourne describing it as extremely sloppy and questioning One Nation's fitness to govern. A gunman in a balaclava has targeted a man and his teenage daughter during a school pickup in Sydney's west. As Nine's Alex Heinke reports, the Fairfield pair were fortunate the weapon malfunctioned.
10: If this is indeed a failed underworld hit, then authorities close to the investigation have told me that the criminals are now breaking their own rules. In the past, children were off limits, but this time, one, if not more, could have been in the firing line. Detectives are still investigating why the father was targeted, but it's understood he may be related to gangland figures, but has no criminal links himself. It seems no one, not even children, can escape this ongoing war.
9: Main Roads WA says 1,200 kilometres of copper cable has been stolen from its operations since 2018. Director James Pinnington says it's become so widespread that large parts of main highways are being left unlit.
11: We're seeing people come up with new ways of trying to steal copper all the time, and most of our copper is installed in underground conduits, and people are accessing those pits and conduits. They're digging up cable from underground, and the people cutting live cables that are exposed and making it really dangerous for themselves and road users.
9: Rioting in Northern Ireland has now destroyed the homes of almost 30 people, including a two-month-old baby. The anti-immigration unrest has also blocked freeways and shut down public transport. It comes as a Sudanese asylum seeker fronts court, accused of an attempted beheading. The 30-year-old has refused representation and been remanded in custody. The Gabba will host a spectacular one-off concert, Georgia Condex in Brisbane.
12: Headlined by opera singer Jose Carreras to celebrate his 80th birthday, a lineup of stars including Robbie Williams, The Corrs, Ronan Keating and Natalie Imbruglia will join the live concert. The exclusive Brisbane event will be held on December 5 and will help announce Brisbane to the world as an Olympic city. It is expected to inject millions of dollars into the local economy, bringing people from across the country and the world. Georgia Condek, Brisbane.
9: Finance and the Aussie dollar is buying 70.1 US cents. The Dow Jones is down 607 points and the Nasdaq's down 204.
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9: History has been made in the pool at the Australian swimming trials. Queenslander Sam Short has broken his own Commonwealth swimming record, touching the wall at 7 minutes 36.73 seconds in the 800 metres freestyle.
13: It's so good, you know. At the end of the day, racing's a fun bit, you know. I work my bum off every day in training, and I literally am itching to get up on the blocks and really challenge myself. You know, I really wanted to be fearless.
9: The 22-year-old has moved from fifth fastest of all time in his event to third. Ben Stokes has been left out of the English cricket squad ahead of their second test against New Zealand. Joe Root has been made interim captain for next week's clash. And the Aussies have beaten the West Indies by 6 wickets in their Women's T20 World Cup match in Cardiff. And Collingwood key forward Billy Frampton is free to play for the Magpies' next game after the bye. That's the latest in news and sport.
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8: Come and join us, Gabe, into the studio. You shall arrive. Melbourne right now, it's just over 9 degrees on that way to 18. Perth, it's 13.5, 17 degrees, rain in WA. And Adelaide, hello, 7.5 degrees and 20. Gabe, good morning.
21: Good morning.
8: I'm just looking, there's a really good yarn in The Age. This is where we look at the papers, everyone. Come and join in if you'd like to have your say on it. I think you're more than welcome to jump on the conversation. And I know you'd love to. 133693. Interesting. I've been a great fan, and people around Australia will now really. I think Julie Bishop.
21: Julie Bishop, yeah.
8: Would be the best person to run the opposition as we now know it. And now I know she's out and she's moved on in life, but it was. Somehow it was a mistake that she was somehow not part of the greater picture going forward.
21: There was a lot of talk about her being Prime Minister and she just said, no.
8: Coulda, shoulda, woulda. Would have been a different texture.
21: Yeah, she would have been good.
8: Just fantastic. Anyway, there's a great story to do with regards to the ANU, which I read briefly yesterday, and there's more in the ANU.
21: They're in a lot of trouble.
8: Aren't they?
21: Oh, yeah.
8: So she's blamed, quote, coercive threats and increasingly contemptuous intervention in the Australian National University's affairs by the university regulator forcing her to quit as chancellor.
21: I don't
8: Big
21: know.
8: Story.
21: I don't know what goes on behind closed doors, but I would have thought she was brought in to go in there, knock some heads together, knock some sense into them and fix it all up. But they're in humongous debt and terrible, terrible problems there.
8: If she were to come back, it would be a lay down for her to take over the Libs. Don't really care which party, but she would take it over and be transformational. Good morning, Julie, if you're listening.
21: It'd be interesting, yeah. I don't know. I see a lot of good people from all sides of politics who would make great leaders, and for whatever reason, they don't quite get there.
8: And she's great fun at lunch.
21: Yeah, and she's actually a really fit person too.
8: Wonderful, yeah. She's
21: spent half her life on a treadmill, you know.
8: Literally. The other one that's really interesting is how much. One paper says $945,000 raised in a single day.
21: It's a lot more than that. This is One Nation?
8: Yeah. So H says $945,000 in a single day.
21: Mm-hmm.
8: The Sun is saying $800,000. What have you got?
21: I've got $1.5 million. So 1.55 million was what I saw a few minutes ago. There's a running tally on the One Nation website. I can't believe this. I'm wondering if there's a cynical side of me that says, is this rigged?
8: No.
21: Is some billionaire just putting in tiny bitty bits over a 24-hour period?
8: Well, there's a picture in the paper of Gina Reinhardt, good morning. And how much of that is being filtered through?
21: It's a staggering amount of money. Mm. But, hey, it just shows people are angry, aren't they?
8: They are, and rightly so. This is a great nation. Australia is a great nation, and it's got some issues that it doesn't feel like are genuinely being confronted. It's my say.
21: Yeah, and there's an awful... What do they say about politicians? They go in... They're like bananas. They go in green and straight and come out bent and yellow.
8: And that's why we need wonderful people like Julie to come out of retirement and really shake it up, baby.
21: Yeah, lots of lack of honesty. But I was talking to Jamel last night, who does our evening news. We just couldn't believe it. I wonder what it'll be this time tomorrow. Because their new target is 1.7 million. Will it be over 2 million? I just don't know.
8: It's a lot of money. It's
21: good. Sure is, yeah.
8: People are putting hand in pocket. What are you looking at?
21: Oh, Kate? What am I looking at? Story from South Australia, and I'm not sure why Melbourne local media didn't pick this up, but a wanted man, Christopher Marsh, has been arrested in East Melbourne. So this happened Wednesday morning. He was wanted for a number of serious offences. Warrant was issued in South Australia. Now, police warned the public that he had an SKS-style firearm, other firearms. Was an extremely dangerous person. If you see this guy, ring us, blah, blah, blah, blah. And he's turned up in East Melbourne. There's now an extradition process to get him back to Adelaide. But, seriously scary guy, 47 years old. So, anyway, this is all alleged, I add.
8: Alleged?
21: Alleged. But he is being, the extradition process has begun.
8: A record 432,300 people in March were living in Australia on bridging visas, temporary documents that prevent their deportation.
21: That's almost 500,000.
8: I know. Data published by the Department of Home Affairs, the Australian Bureau Stats, reveal a total of 432,300 before dropping slightly. It was revealed in Jan, 2,000 migrants had their right to stay in the country revoked in a two-year period after committing crimes, including child sex offences.
21: Hang on, 200,000.
8: Sorry, I beg your pardon, 2,000.
21: 2,000, okay.
8: Thank you for picking me up on that. Right. 2,000. Sex offences, kidnapping, murder, threats to national security. Really? Really?
21: Yeah. Look, it's a hard one because
8: if you've committed
21: a pretty bad crime in your home country, where's the first place you're going to go? Australia.
8: Seems so.
21: Yeah.
8: Seems so.
21: Or somewhere a long way away.
8: A lot of stories about the wonderful occasion. I think that's okay to say that. It was so beautifully executed. The Danaher State Funeral yesterday at the MCG. I watched every moment of it. And I got to say, I did shed a tear, as you do, for the incredible contribution that he, his family, and donors and supporters have made, changing the world in that sense. Play on.
21: It was beautiful, wasn't it? Mm. And look, he had the support of his family in doing what he did. Some families want to stay behind the scenes, stay private, but these guys said, no, we're going to support you, Dad, and away they went. But, an amazing legacy, absolutely. I've got a story here from the Northern Territory. They breed them tough up here. Get this. I had to read this a couple of times. A 62-year-old female, 62, not 26, 62. Okay, around 5 p.m., police have received a report from this 62-year-old woman that two youths had attempted to carjack her vehicle and smash the vehicle's window. So this is I think it's pronounced La Jamanu, near the WA border. I think I'm saying that right. The offenders then allegedly jumped into the vehicle. However, the victim dragged them out, drove to the local police station and waited for police. Now, when police investigated, they found that there were at least three youths. So this 62-year-old woman has dragged out, has effectively beaten three kids, probably a quarter of her age. I find that extraordinary.
8: Yes.
21: Like, 62, that she's pretty tough. So, look, it's a terrible story getting carjacked, but wow, that's incredible.
8: Now, there's a lovely photo in the papers today of Taylor Swift.
21: Oh, you know, that's quite a cute dress,
8: isn't it?
21: It's
8: a gorgeous little dress.
21: Yeah, she's changing her image a little bit.
8: I would have had it hemmed.
21: The or the unhemmed?
8: Is that the
21: what
8: thing
21: do they
8: now?
21: Call it? Shabby chic, you know.
8: Is
21: unhemmed.
8: That the thing? It looks as if we forgot to put. Oh, gee, you put it on, but you've forgotten to do the hem.
21: It's fraying.
8: So
21: it's fraying at the edges.
8: Is that a look?
21: Oh, it is now.
8: Apparently,
21: Taylor's wearing it. Everyone else.
8: Point of that story is she was there at the new installment, the new Troy Story franchise. It's back with Woody, Buzz Lightyear, voiced by Tom Hanks, Tim Allen, and Joan Cusack, respectively.
21: Oh, what Toy Story? Are we up to Toy Story 5?
8: I don't know. But I saw an interview with Tom. He was doing the Jimmy Kimmel program. It was fantastic, where he jumped in with the audience and then they reenacted the idea of the entire audience doing what the toys did. So he got that all audience of 150 people in the studio to then say, oh, somebody's coming, and the whole audience falls asleep. It was a masterful piece of TV.
21: Oh, that would be great to see.
8: It was great.
21: I think there's a – is it Scary Movie 6 is out at the moment?
8: Oh, is it?
21: I was staggered to learn that more people were going to that than Masters of the Universe, which I

0: her name, Image Likeness Rights. Her estate is working alongside a company called Primary Wave, and they're going to come up with some new marketing, branding, digital, sync opportunities. I didn't know that was a thing, but well as film and television projects. If you don't know who Donna Summer is, here's a bit of a sample.
1: I know. It takes me back to my disco days.
0: Do you remember that ad being used in that song being used in an ad for Chico Rolls, I think it was?
1: Oh, was it? That was used for Chico.
0: Sure it was Chico Rolls, yeah.
1: 133693, that particular track, was it used for Chico? If not, what was it used for?
0: It was definitely used in Australian advertising in the 70s, yeah.
1: Really?
0: But I can't find the ad on YouTube or anywhere. Yeah.
1: I don't recall
0: But if you
1: that.
0: Remember that ad, it was played ad nauseum for years. You know,
1: Donna Summer, what a cracking voice.
0: Oh, she has an amazing backstory. I sort of scratch my head when I see Michael Jackson movies coming out, but not someone like Donna Summer, who was actually quite shy, retiring, she was very modest, religious person, and yet she was painted as a hot stuff, you know.
1: Well,
0: her songs portrayed her as someone she wasn't, and she really struggled with that.
1: Yeah, but isn't that the case for many, many performers, that you become part of this brand, you become a brand, you're created as a brand? I don't think for a moment.
0: And it's that brand is not Donna Summer.
1: Maybe not.
0: It's not the real person.
1: But does that mean that you look at Taylor? Is Taylor, she's become a brand. Does she walk around the kitchen looking like that? Probably not.
0: I don't think so.
1: We've got to fly. We're running out of time. Anything else you wanted to add?
0: Oh, very quickly, Tasmanian story of the day.
1: Tasmanian story of the morning.
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0: Okay, Tasmanian local football looks like it's a bit of heaven to retired AFL superstar Dustin Martin. So he's lacing up his boots at Clarence. He did a bit of training yesterday and he's making a one-off appearance for the Roos at North Hobart Oval.
1: And he'll be applauded.
0: He'll kick all the goals too. Yeah, I'd love to see that.
1: He's great.
0: Go
1: nice
0: Dusty.
1: Thank you. Roman, Mark, Michael, we'll come to you next. Plenty of time for calls, 133693. And I'll address some of these texts. There's 4.8 million of them coming through. 0477 693 693.
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6: Barb, hello and thank you. Text you said earlier, I was lucky to see the Beatles at Festival Hall. We had the best seats, as my neighbour worked in the theatre booking office at Myer Melbourne. That's right. Remember those days you'd have to go to somewhere like Myer Melbourne or... what was the other one? The Melbourne Sports MSD, was it? MSD? Melbourne Sports Depot. MSD, was it? Where you'd go to buy tickets. Anyway, I digress. It was a ticket sales outlet. I sang, screamed all through the show. Best live show ever. Barb, well done you. What a memory. Here's the thing. People report that they could hardly hear the Beatles. True or false? Tone, yesterday morning you said, beware if you vote One Nation. I did never, ever say that. Never, ever said that. And that the status quo was a better option. Never said that. Bruno, I don't know what station you were listening to. Have I donated $27? Well, we should. Apparently other people have. Tone, I thought Pauline Hanson kept telling us that Australians were doing it tough and can't afford food, rent, mortgages, but they can afford to donate over $1 million to her. Liz, interesting observation. And the other one, almost 500,000 people bridging visas come, which include some dodgy characters, and you wonder why One Nation is gaining traction. I think you're right about that, 280. It's intrinsically linked. Socially, it's intrinsically linked. Legally, it's probably above board. I don't know about that, but certainly the tarnish is not great. Roman, morning. And I should say, Roman, thank you very much. And I passed your lovely consideration. He was buoyed to receive it. Thank you.
7: Mate, a couple of things. First of all, 1964, I was doing an apprenticeship on Goosa Street. And we heard that they'd arrived at the airport and we ran down to West Terrace, stood in the middle of the island and waved as I went past. Paul saw me, says, "G'day, Roman." I said, "See you tonight."
6: And, at which theatre did they perform? Just remind us.
7: They were the Centennial Hall. It was a disgrace. It was columns everywhere, and you couldn't hear a bloody thing because the girls screaming.
6: And so why was it there? Was that a late-minute thing that Bobby Francis...
7: That was about the only bloody place they had in those days.
6: Okay, in Adelaide.
7: Second thing is, I was hoping that Albo might have been in the big freeze. He could have dressed himself as a lead balloon and done the dip. And if we were lucky, he might not have come up.
6: In a lead balloon.
7: The thing is, happy birthday for Sandy.
6: Roman, that's very kind of you. Thank you. Mark is in stall. Gee, where do we start, Mark?
8: Where do we start?
6: Where do we start? Over. Where do we end?
8: Well, let's start 774 last night. He must be so bored of his own program, he's got to come in over and insult you.
6: Sorry, I missed all of that. Who are you talking about? What are you referring to?
8: Oh, you read a text out from 774. Isn't that a certain band on the radio just up from you next door, the left wing and...
6: I read something.
8: Yeah, he said, "Oh, thanks, 774. I'll be looking into
6: No, don't misquote me about that. I was making reference to that was the happened coincidentally at the last three letters of the text of the phone number.
8: Yeah. Anyway,
6: it's a long bow you tried to pull there.
8: Yeah, I know. Very stretching very far. Elastic band would have snapped if I pulled it any harder. Now, Jim from Sunshine, if he wants to watch Sky tonight, KK's on tonight with Credlin
6: Hang on. You can't be addressing and promoting another radio television organisation.
8: Well, if you wanted to know where KK is, he's on tonight.
6: They've got to be paying advertising fees. They don't promote us. Why would we promote them?
8: Well, I'm just letting Jim know. It's courtesy.
6: We'll give him a call.
8: Oh, I don't have his number.
6: Excellent.
8: And you're talking about Paul Murray, the same thing.
6: No, Paul Murray is a different Paul Murray that'll be on the program. I refer to him as the real Paul Murray, long-serving editor and long-time morning show host at 6PR in Perth.
8: Right. Now I'll get on to what I was... Oh, it was
6: he's,
8: so
6: he's
8: nice
6: not,
8: of
6: he's
8: old,
6: not
8: mate.
6: Theatrical is probably the point.
8: Roger on that one. I see Elbo went to Bendigo to open a tape.
6: I'll use 774.
8: I won't go there because I'll get us all into trouble. I see Elbo went to Bendigo to open a TAFE school, and he's talking about, oh, this is going to be so wonderful and everyone. We've already got that installed here. And we've also got an agricultural
6: college
8: building set up now.
6: Right.
8: And we have school-based work apprenticeships here. He didn't mention any of that drivel when he was talking about the other night. You know, he wants to have a bit harder look in his little mirror or crystal ball before he starts, oh, this is the first one. Well, it's not.
6: So you think that the Prime Minister got it completely wrong in that sense?
8: Yes.
6: So the enormous work that his team would have done to cross all those T's, dot all those I's, they got it completely wrong in terms of
8: the
6: report.
8: He'll be opening an umbrella. He'll be making a big announcement of opening an umbrella stand next.
6: Oh, you make me smile. What else have you got?
8: Apart from, I know this little announcer's going to turn another age on the weekend, so I'll get it over with now. That's basically it. But, yeah, so if Jim's listening, he can watch Credlin tonight.
6: Off you go. Thank you. When I mentioned changing demographics meant younger generations, not immigrants. Thank you. Maggie, you've got lots of texts that we can't keep up. I made a donation to One Nation. I said I would double it if they read my name. That's funny. I made a donation to One Nation and said I would double it if they read my name out. That's brilliant. That's from every TV fundraiser, isn't it? The song Hot Stuff was used for 4 and 20 pies. How long ago? And a lot of people are saying that. And that song, Tony, was actually, it was a song used to promote Top of the Town. No, I don't think it was. 133-693, Michael, Aaron, Justine, stay there.
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6: We'll have footy tipping coming up in the next half hour of the program. Ghostert and Norwood, thank you, Pete, who reminds us also the listener party, 5AA luncheon, is on today. Hope that goes really well. Mention my name, you might get a really good seat. Michael, good morning.
16: Morning, Tony. Just in relation to a Beatles story, my father was working as a rock jock in the early 60s in Perth, and they ran a competition to take a listener over to Sydney and meet the Beatles, so that's what he did.
6: How fantastic. And that would be a memorable conversation.
16: Oh, yeah, and the only thing was Ringo wasn't there. I think he had an infection or something. But, yeah, my father escorted this listener who won the competition to actually meet the Beatles.
6: And this is somebody who was working on air? Is that what you're telling me, Michael?
16: Yeah, he was a rock jock in the 60s.
6: Are you allowed to say who, how? Because I'm sure people would be fascinated.
16: I can tell you the radio station and mention his first name.
6: Please.
16: But I don't have permission.
6: Please.
16: Can I mention the radio station?
6: Of course you can.
16: All right, it was 6KY in the 60s. They were a really rocking station.
6: Yeah, they were. And I'm just trying to think who were the, what was the first name?
16: George.
6: George.
16: For 50 years.
6: And he is it George that went on to be a great administrator in radio as well?
16: Yes, it was.
6: I reckon I've had a bite to eat with him in an Italian restaurant right in the middle of town some years ago.
16: Great
6: friend of...
16: Very active.
6: Oh, fantastic.
16: Working on the computer and just finished writing his memoirs.
6: I'll bet, and he's got a great story to tell. I think we broke bread together with Lionel York from memory about 6 or 7 years ago.
16: That would sound about right. That's the era and the personalities involved at that time.
6: Will you remember me to him, if you will? I'd appreciate it.
16: I will. I'll see him in a couple of days and I'll mention your name and get a blank stare.
6: That's so true and funny. Well done, Michael. Well played. Aaron, good morning. Wherever you are, right across Australia, it's Open Line Talkback. Come and join us, 133693. Hello, Aaron.
17: Morning, Tony. Happy birthday to Saturday.
6: Thank
17: as well.
6: You. That's very kind, Aaron. I appreciate it.
17: I wasn't around to see the Beatles in 64 because I was born in 72, so I missed that boat.
6: Just missed it. Did you see the footage, though, over the years when it comes up for various reasons and the incredible sort of enthusiasm that people were showing, which was really pretty much, it was new territory for
17: manic.
6: Most. Yeah.
17: Manic, I think, yeah.
6: Manic, yeah, it was great.
17: At the time, but, kind of like what I said, just missed the boat on that one about 8 years or so, but, yeah. No, I'm just ringing up to promote Sunday. We've got a massive event at Victoria Park, the Reclink Community Cup.
6: Please.
17: Between the Rock Dogs and the Megahertz. So it's a fundraiser. Well, it's a fundraising day. They have bands on. So it's a band. So Rock Dogs is a team full of musician students, and Megahertz is from PBS, Triple R radio stations, and so forth. So it's a footy game. It's family fun. It's just a great environment to be around. And it's good for, of course, men's mental health.
6: It's a great project. When and where again, Aaron?
17: So it's Sunday. So we're up against, I think Australia's playing Turkey as
6: well. Yeah, thank you. Good luck with that. Yeah.
17: We're playing. I'm actually not playing this year. I've played three or four out of the last 5 years. But I think my age is just starting to get to me a little bit now. But I'm in the merch tent this year. So if anyone wants to come up and say g'day to Chops, I'll be in the merch tent for the Rock Dogs. So Sunday, I think gates open around about 11 a.m. And then the game, I think, starts at 2 p.m. And then we got bands on all day.
6: And where is it, Aaron?
17: Victoria Park, Collingwood.
6: Okay.
17: Big part.
6: Got it written down. Well done, you. Hope it goes well.
17: Oh, it's always, they always get it. I hope the weather's going to be okay. I think it's okay at the moment. So, it's just a great family day and, lots of fun. And hope the Rock Dogs get up and win.
6: Does the job.
17: Yeah.
6: Keep in touch. Let me know how it goes early next week, Aaron.
17: Oh, we'll do. No worries.
6: See you, mate. Bye. Thank you. Carolyn, good morning.
18: Good morning. I have a very strange thing to tell you.
6: Please.
18: The number I'm ringing off now is my phone number. I sent a message to a girlfriend last night and she said, who is this? And it was and it had encrypted written up the top.
6: Encrypted?
18: Huh? Yes. Anyway, right. This is midnight, right? Mm-hmm. It came up the top of her phone. And people haven't been receiving things from me. Now, I'm trying to get rid of this number, which is an 0449, which is not the one that I'm ringing you from. And my phone will not let me get rid of it. Then another girl had something like 60 messages from an 02 Sydney number, which is not my number. I've checked the bank. I've checked everything. I've gone through and I just cannot get rid of this number.
6: So I won't read out the number, but we can see.
18: No.
6: Hang on a second. No, don't. So we're seeing a number on the screen now that ends in 039. So
18: which is my number.
6: Right.
18: Right. And then when I go into settings and everything, I looked up how to do it.
6: Yeah.
18: It comes up as Kaz the Spaz, right? Lung transplant recipient. And then when I try to get rid of the other number, 409 is the end of it, it will not let me get rid of it at all. Doesn't matter what I do. And there's another Sydney number.
6: Most peculiar. Is this on an Apple phone?
18: It certainly is. And I've been through everything. I looked it up and I go through the settings, go through your la-di-da-di-da. Then another girlfriend has been getting texts on a Sydney number from me.
6: And she thought it was you, but it wasn't you.
18: They're messages from me coming under a number that I know nothing about.
6: Well, Caro, keep listening. I'm not a wizard when it comes to these matters. I have daughters who've controlled that my entire life. They are far better equipped to do it. Keep listening. Somebody might be able to give us some reason as to why that would be a possibility. I've not heard it before. Keep listening. Justine, good morning.
19: Oh, good morning, Tony. I've got the dreaded lady.
6: Oh, so you've come down with a fever. You give me fever.
19: Yeah, that's not Saturday. I've even got my sense of humour. Anyway, I'll soldier on, Tony. But
6: with Codrell. Soldier on with Codrell.
19: Yes. Tony, you were talking about Julie Bishop before.
6: Yeah.
19: I find it quite amusing you forgot to let our dear listeners overnight know what team she goes for.
6: West Coast Eagles.
19: Why didn't you mention that, Tony?
6: Because I didn't think it was particularly consequential to what we were talking about at the time.
19: Oh, it would have been nice for the WA listeners and for Justine from Forward.
6: Well, I think everybody, certainly in Western Australia, would be aware of her fabulous ongoing support of West Coast.
19: I have met her, Tony.
6: I know. She mentioned that to me.
19: Tony.
6: She said to me, anyway, she said, Tony, do you know I've actually met Justine? And I said, really? And I said, she will tell me tomorrow. And you have.
19: And I like what Gabe said. She's as fit as a fiddle. I might actually, next time Julia comes to Melbourne, I might ask if she'd like to be my guest at the ring.
6: At the where?
19: In the ring or at the ring? At the ring or in the ring? Boxing.
6: Well,
19: in the ring?
6: We'd all come to see that. You know what I'm saying? Huh? We could sell tickets.
19: Well, when I was skipping yesterday.
6: Ladies and gentlemen, Justine coming from the wonderful suburb of Baldwin, followed by Julie coming in from Cottesloe. And let them ring them bells and off they go.
19: Tony.
6: I reckon it'd work.
19: Last night, two things quickly. Mm. Last night, we had a full house here with the boys and one particular girlfriend. We only had one girlfriend.
6: Oh, really? So you let one slide in now. Aren't you just the progressive mother?
19: What does that mean?
6: Well, you know, in my day, I wasn't allowed to stay at a girlfriend's house at that age.
19: I didn't say she stayed the night. I said I was implying that she was having dinner with us.
6: Oh, I thought you said you were staying the night. Okay. Right.
19: No. My son's an adult. So we had dinner last night.
6: We're all adults. We're all adults.
19: And we're having dinner, mm-hmm. and she sits opposite me. I've planted her opposite me.
6: Right.
19: So she's opposite me.
6: Did she have a glass of wine?
19: No. Water last night, Tony.
6: Oh,
19: water.
6: Really? Okay.
19: Anyway, they start talking about Justine in the ring. That's what I have to put up with every night, Tony. So they want to know when I'm going to start fighting professionally. Tony. Anyway.
6: Sorry, I missed all of that. You laughed and I didn't understand what you said. They wanted to know what?
19: My boy, when I'm going to start fighting professionally. When I'm going to...
6: Oh, for the boxing. Right, yeah. Okay. Right.
19: And what I'm going to be called...
6: In the ring. Well, I could ask the audience what you should be called. That'd be fun.
19: Anyway, Tony, you have a lovely day and I promise you I'm going to ring you tomorrow.
6: Thank you. I hope you do. Love Justine. So there's an opportunity. What should Justine be called as a championship boxer? 133693. Watch the switchboard light up now. Political donation cap. The Jacinta Allen government has introduced that excludes the unions, bankrolled her party, communist state. It goes on and on and on, so I don't quite understand all of that. 781. How do I buy a One Nation membership to donate $29? Is there a QR code, you also ask? Not only do I want One Nation Party to win, I never want the other parties, especially Labor, to ever rise and rule again. 781, well done you. The Neil Danaher funeral went well. You're rather unkind given that the occasion, so I'm not going to read it out, but it's very unkind given that incredible occasion yesterday. Frankly, your text comment there is really, as I like to say, low rent and out of kilter with what we do. G'day, Tone. June 12, 1964, it was my 21st birthday. I was 9 months pregnant with baby. Due my first birthday, my husband and I were told by the doctor, don't go into labour because I will be at dinner at the Beatles Hotel in Adelaide and won't get there. Didn't have the baby for another 6 days. That's a great story. So even the doctor, presumably a young doctor, wanted to be there. Justine, we're getting lots of texts of names that we could call you for your boxing career. This will be fun. If you've got one, 133693, text 04. This could go anywhere now. 04776 93693.
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6: Could you please read out the Oxford Dictionary definition and meaning of honourable tone? Then explain to me how people like Jacinda Allen and Anthony Albanese are referred to as the honourable. Well, it's a title and it's linked into their position. It's simple as that. It's linked into their position. And it's historical, goes back many a year. It's not supposed to annoy, really. Just suck it up. It's fine. And to think that you thought that was the best thing you got out of the funeral yesterday makes no sense to me. It was such a great occasion. It was beautifully executed. And congratulations to everybody who put that together. The family, the speakers, the sentiment was superb, in my opinion. Si, morning.
27: Morning, Tom. How are you?
6: Thank you. I'm well.
27: I thought Neil Danaher's funeral was absolutely magnificent.
6: It was magnificent, and I couldn't fault it. I don't know if other people could.
27: I want to wish happy birthday for Sadie.
6: That's very kind of you. Everything okay in your world?
27: Yeah, as I told you that night, I'm giving up smoking.
6: How are you feeling? What day are you on now?
27: Day four.
6: Good. Well, that's a start. You're drinking lots of water.
27: Yes, mate.
6: How much a day are you drinking, may I ask?
27: About a litre.
6: Yeah. If you can do a litre plus, and keep hydrated, that definitely helps for those who are off it. And, you know, by the end of the weekend, the idea of the addiction, the physical addiction to the nicotine will go. But, you know, mentally is then the real challenge after that.
27: Yeah, I'm talking to getting this tablet today.
6: Sorry, I can't understand you. You're getting what off today?
27: Getting this, I've been on this tablet. It's not called Champix, but a different tablet. I'm only taking
6: So you're taking some tablets for it.
27: Yeah. Okay. I'm not doing a cold turkey because I've got my brain.
6: Yeah. How are you feeling?
27: Yeah, I'm all right, thanks. Yeah.
6: Sleeping okay?
27: Not really.
6: Yep.
27: Yeah. And Jacinda Allen yesterday, Tony, at Neil Danaher's funeral, said he was known as the Reverend. I knew him well. I thought you didn't know him at all.
6: Well, you can think that, but she did.
27: Yeah, I don't think so, Tony.
6: Well, you may think that. But she did. Good on you, Simon. Nev, good morning.
0: Oi, Tony.
6: Nev, hello.
0: I was just going to disagree with that gentleman. That text had come through. I don't know what it said, but I reckon the funeral was absolutely beautiful yesterday.
6: It was just marvellous. It couldn't have been better.
0: I reckon I cried for an hour because it reminded me so much of my young fella. He had, as you know, he had muscular dystrophy, which is a wasting of the muscle. And it was just time. There's nothing they can do about it. But no, Neil was a true champion, mate. And if anyone that didn't like it or didn't agree with it, mate, I haven't got a heart as far as I'm concerned.
6: Yeah, and I don't disagree with you on that at all. It was timely. You can imagine for the speakers, particularly the family, and to do that, and even the grandkids. How cute were they, Nev?
0: Oh,
6: how mate, gorgeous!
0: His daughter was absolutely amazing. I know he's gone now, but he'll be proud forever, mate. There's got to be something else out there because we're here, you know. But no, it was absolutely awesome, and I I'm a bit of a softy when. Because he reminded me so much of Michael. Like, mentally he was there, but physically his body wouldn't allow it, you know.
6: Do you still get involved with the organisation?
0: No, mate, no. It's too close to the heart, but we try and donate when we can.
6: Yeah, well done.
0: They got better people than me running the place, mate. I'm just a dad that's lost my son and absolutely loved him, you know.
6: Of course you did.
0: So... Yeah, I work me 13 hours a night, so I have got time. I know it's a poor excuse, but they done a wonderful job when they were with Michael, and Michael was there. The school that he went to was absolutely amazing, and anyone in that industry is just amazing, mate, that look after people.
6: Yeah, and there are, as you probably know, Nev, there are angels that show up.
0: Oh. Mate, we reckon Michael's wheelchair was only a way of him getting around on Earth because he's with Peter Brock and Steve Irwin now, and they'd be running amok, mate. He knew both of them, pure and simply, because of the problem he had. And they were utmost amazing, you know. And Marie Gray, Victor's wife, she's gone. They'll be all up there running amok, mate, telling stories that... There's no one else to know about.
6: Yeah, you betcha. Well done, Nev. Take care. Look after yourself. Have a great weekend.
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6: Good point. I think the only former Premier who wasn't there at the funeral yesterday, no sign of Dan Andrews. And in breaking news, Australia's cheekiest little puppet is now being immortalised. The funny, funny, funny Agro burst onto the Australian scene in the 80s, and Jamie Dan now going in to the National Film and Sound Archive.
9: News as it happens. 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
10: Good morning, I'm Gabriel Hodson. Unrest in Northern Ireland has blocked freeways, shut down public transport and made at least 27 people homeless. Now it's spreading to other parts of the UK. It comes as a 30-year-old Sudanese asylum seeker fronts court, accused of an attempted beheading. Brian Anderson from the East Belfast Mission has told the BBC his community is out of control.
11: I saw a young man just grabbing cars and chopping them over and burning them. Go on to another car, and then the flames got worse and worse, and then your fear was that the houses that were now burning, there was people in those houses. So violence never, never works.
10: Pauline Hanson has met with a large number of supporters, curious onlookers and protesters at an event in Perth as One Nation's Fire the Liar fundraising campaign well and truly exceeds its goal of $1 million and is expected to meet its new goal of $1.7 million later this morning.
28: You are the people that keep me going. You really are. It's about you.
10: Meanwhile, The Guardian is reporting that the party's last 6 years of financial returns are incredibly sloppy, with experts at the University of Melbourne questioning One Nation's fitness to govern. A wanted fugitive from Adelaide has been arrested in East Melbourne, along with a friend with alleged links to the Comancheros. Police apprehended Christopher Marsh 5 days after a public warning that the 47-year-old was wanted for serious offences and may be armed. SA police have begun extradition proceedings. A Queensland researcher argues forensic psychology can lead to unfair outcomes in the justice system. Miranda Workman reports.
12: Forensic psychology is used in the courts to evaluate a person's mental state or if they're likely to reoffend. But James Cook University PhD researcher Rebecca Ward says psychologists, like everyone else, have biases that can affect their judgments without realising. Her study found current risk assessment tools can be subjective, leading to unfair treatment, especially for people from disadvantaged or marginalised groups. She's calling for stronger checks and more transparency to make sure decisions are based on good science. Miranda Workman, Brisbane.
10: New stats show one in five Australians is on a drug to treat mental health. The Australian Institute of Health and Welfare says one in 10 boys aged 10 to 17 is on psychostimulants to treat ADHD. The Financial Review says it raises fears about the way medicines are being dispensed to millions of people. Parks Victoria staff have walked off the job. The 24-hour strike means some bins won't be emptied and toilets won't be cleaned. Access to some public parks and reserves will also be affected. Finance and the Aussie dollar is buying 70.1 US cents. The Dow Jones is down 743 points and the Nasdaq's down 406.
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10: 800 metres freestyler Sam Short has moved from fifth fastest of all time to the third after breaking his own Commonwealth record at the Australian swimming trials. The 22-year-old Queenslander touching the wall at 7 minutes 36.73 seconds.
15: Hurt so much. Had a lot of legs at the end and, oh, how good. I mean, there's only two guys in front of me, both super suits. Just keen to keep improving.
10: Collingwood key forward Billy Frampton is free to play at the Magpies' next AFL game after the tribunal has dismissed charges of rough conduct against Melbourne's Brodie Meyercheck, who broke his neck in a season-ending tackle. And Alex de Minaur has advanced to the Lebema Tennis Open in the Netherlands after beating American Martin Dam. That's the latest news in sport.
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6: Look at all these texts. Tone, when people ring my number, sometimes comes up as Altona Ghost Tours, really? And Telstra say they can't do anything about it. Stephen, I hope the family are listening. This is lovely. Stephen in Greenvale says, I was moved by the beautiful state funeral yesterday for Neil Danaher, watching it in hospital where both my elderly parents have been now for a month. It gives me strength and inspiration as I come home every night alone. That's fantastic. Carol Elstonwick, good morning. Yes, Carol, go ahead. Hello.
2: Good morning.
6: Hi.
2: Remember back in February the 27th, we had a fire here.
6: Yes.
2: At our aged care. Well, we had the tradies in. And somebody cut my lock drawer open and took my money. I had $6,000 in there for a new wheelchair. And I even took my brand new shoes because I got to get special shoes because I got a leg brace. And I used to get them from Extra Depth, and now they've moved to Ringwood. Now they can't come here because we're out of their zone.
6: Okay, Liz, have you reported this to police or authorities?
2: It has been reported to the police, but I don't know. They came here the other week, the manager was saying. And they've taken the kids, my grandchildren's big money box, had about $350 in it, all in 50-cent coins.
6: Oh, Carol,
2: and
6: I'm
2: my
6: sorry.
2: Shoes.
6: Why would they take your shoes?
2: I don't know. It was a brand new pair. I had them in the box, but they left the box. They just took the shoes, and I had another pair of shoes hanging in a plastic bag on my cupboard, and I can't find a place.
6: Oh, darling. Carol, stay there. I'll put you back to Ethan, and we'll see if we can help and shine any light on that for you. Something's not right about that. There be the grace. Tommy, hello.
3: Hello,
6: J-Mac.
3: How are you, mate?
6: Good, thank you.
3: I don't know whether two things, T-Mac. I don't know whether it was just the 5 o'clock down, but Jamie Dunn was the agro.
6: I said Dan, I think. Man, forgive mate. Me. I said Dan. I mispronounced it. Jamie Dunn, of course, it was. Thank you.
3: The great
6: Jamie Dunn.
3: Yeah, you know that expression, T-Mac. You should write a book. Could you imagine if all the Melbourne players got together and wrote stories about the great Neil Danaher?
6: Yeah.
3: That one yesterday was about the Whiz going in, kicking 9 up at half time and things like that. That would have brought a massive smile to the face of everyone at that funeral yesterday.
6: Right.
3: And that was a seal breaker type of thing. I just love it. Because could you imagine all the stories that has never come out, but now come out in a book? It'd be a fantastic read, team.
6: It would be a bestseller. And maybe they perhaps may look at that. I mean, he's done a couple anyway, but the idea of telling those stories again. And it does bring, as people are saying by way of email and text, that it brought a lot of comfort to people who have really no need to have any relationship with Neil Danaher, but it resonates.
3: So, Mac, I actually downloaded his book yesterday on that Audible.
6: Yeah.
3: The last one he wrote in 2025.
6: Have a listen.
3: He wrote it for his grandchildren and that, so they could have a memory of him And then looking at those two grandchildren stand up there yesterday, it actually brought a tear to my eye before they even started to talk. It was unreal.
6: Tommy, you're a good man. Keep in touch. I've got to fly because we've got Shane A. Bassett in the wings. Thank you. Pete Somerville, good morning.
4: Yeah, look, I'd like to comment just on a news item that you just had at 5 o'clock where report was...
6: With Brodie Majek.
4: The One Nation accounts were sloppy and no name given to the person who made the statement. I mean, Pauline's out there front and centre, and then she gets these nameless comments that are negative, and I think it's outrageous. I don't think you've done yourselves any service.
6: Sorry, I've missed the context of that, Pete. I don't quite understand. So,
4: On the 5 o'clock news, there was an item regarding the donations to One Nation.
6: Yeah,
4: and
6: which is substantial.
4: Some university said they looked at their accounts in the past and considered them sloppy, but there's no name given to the person who made that comment. And here's Pauline up front and centre in the public eye, and I think it's outrageous that such...
6: Pete, you've made a really good point, and I thank you for doing that. I will look into that for you. I promise you I'll sneak round to the newsroom and find out who, how, why, where and when. Brenda, good morning.
5: Good morning, Tony. Firstly, before I report on what I was going to report on, poor Carol. If I'm prepared to make a donation towards her, if that's appropriate.
6: That's very kind. Brenda, I'll keep that in mind. Yeah. We'll do some research and come back on that, but that's a very generous offer.
5: And yesterday, it was my other half's birthday, so his...
6: Many happy returns. Yeah, good on you. Many happy returns. A fellow Gemini.
5: We had a lovely lunch at Tawan Loa.
6: Oh, beautiful.
5: And it coincided with Neil's funeral. So I was with some elderly relatives and we were able to watch the funeral, which I thought was... just such a wonderful tribute to an unbelievable man. And if we could only aspire to be a fraction of what Neil represented, we'd be much better people for it, I think.
6: Brenda, I agree with you on that one 100%. Perfectly spoken. Shane A. Bassett, let's do this. Shane A. Bassett, movies, entertainment, what's he got in the books for us? Well, it starts with a new thriller. Shane A., good morning.
7: G'day there, Tony, and good morning, everyone.
6: I see the name here in big letters, Dustin Hoffman.
7: He is an absolute legend. He's in one of my all-time favourite movies, The Graduate, which was one of his very first films. He is, I think he's late 80s. I think he's about 88 from memory, years old. And this is a new movie starring him, Dustin Hoffman. It's called Tuna. T-U-N-E-R, tuner, and it's about piano tuners. Now, he's an old guy that's been doing this for a long time. He goes around to people's houses, tunes their pianos, and most of them nobody plays. They're just like a centerpiece of a house. Very few people actually play the pianos that he tunes. But he's got this young apprentice. He's quite good, very snappy at what he does, but he has this affliction where he hears sounds really heightened. So he's perfect at tuning pianos. He just can't play them because every sound is too high for him to sort of play music. But he figures out pretty soon that he can crack safes, and they go into business together to start robbing people that aren't doing very nice things to other people. They only rob people, apparently. This is their motto, that deserve it. So, yeah, it's an interesting movie. And Dustin Hoffman, absolute legend. You remember Rain Man, of course, another one of my favourite movies.
6: Fab.
7: Isn't he good?
6: Yeah. Just brilliant. Dustin Hoffman, one of the all-time greats. And it's called Tuna, T-U-N-E-R, Tuna.
7: Yeah, and the young British guy who's his apprentice in it, played by Leo Woodall, he was in The White Lotus. That made, he made a big impression in that. And recently he was in the new the Bridget Jones movie, Bridget Jones's film, that he sort of had that at affair with Renee Zellweger in that. So, yeah, he's a young star on the rise, but acting opposite Dustin Hoffman in this movie, it's a delight because it's like a young and an older actors going at it, and they have really good chemistry. It's a bit of fun. It's not taken too seriously. But the pair are great together. And you learn a lot about pianos in the film too.
6: You do.
7: Of history.
6: We'll come back because I want to talk to you about, this is a person that we will talk about in just a moment, who I would argue has provided more entertainment, more joy for the world than any other singular person. Next, Australia Overnight.
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6: We get some sick people who text, which is really saddening, given the light of everything that happened yesterday. Tony, you make me sick worshipping these sports fools. Really. Shane A. Bassett, bring joy. Are you happy to take a call? Only because Carol, is it Carol? No, who wants to ask the question? Margaret, you want to ask Shane A. Bassett a quick question. Good morning.
7: Good morning. A lady rang up a couple of days ago and she was talking about a film that was made in Venice and it was now being shown here in in Australia anyway, hopefully in Melbourne. And I didn't write down the particulars. She had a group, she said to ring and
6: Shane,
7: get, they had a group. That
6: Shane,
7: would,
6: anybody, any clues as to what that might be?
8: I'd need a little bit more than something that was made in Venice. I'm not too sure. Can't help you at this point.
6: Margaret, keep listening and we'll see if we can get some background on it. Now, I would make the assertion, as other people do, Steven Spielberg, responsible for providing more people on the planet with joy entertainment than any other singular person.
8: Yeah, I would come close to agreeing with you because Raiders of the Lost Ark, E.T., Hook, and so many other great films that he made, Jurassic Park, and he's a producer on a lot too that he doesn't direct. Then there's the serious movies like Munich and Saving Private Ryan, Schindler's List. He's provided a lot into cinema over many years, and he was part of the trailblazers that came through in the 70s. George Lucas, Martin Scorsese, incredible. Francis Ford Coppola, yeah. Spielberg was part of them. And to have a new movie directed by Steven Spielberg, not just a movie, it's an event. And his new movie, Disclosure Day, I saw a couple of days ago, and it's back to form like, think of Close Encounters of the Third Kind, when he was very young and he brought that film out, and what an impact it made. It's a little bit like that. It's not. I wouldn't say it's a sequel or anything, but it's along those lines. He's doing Alien Invasion again, but it's so serious and an educated film almost, because Emily Blunt is doing an Oscar-winning turn in it as well. So, yeah, put Spielberg together with a great cast and you've got Disclosure Day. I can't talk much about it, though, Tony, because I don't want to give spoilers away, but no, it is definitely a movie that you must see on the big screen.
6: Theaters, now, if you're not too sure about Spielberg, if you want a reinforcement about that, go back about 55 years to a movie, his first, which was called...
8: Jewel.
6: Yeah.
8: D-U-E-L. Jewel. What a movie that was. That was a television movie, 1971. Yeah. It was that popular, they released it in cinemas. And he was only a kid. And that's before Jaws, before he did Jaws, you know, like 5 years earlier. So, yeah, Jewel is on. If you haven't got a DVD copy, you can watch it on Binge to stream.

0: dream, but it is, it's so simple. It's just a truck following a guy on a highway in the desert, a businessman is on a road trip, and this truck will not leave him alone.
1: Shane, you're a good man. Thank you. Shane A. Bassett, on a Thursday morning, we have a look at some of those things. But Duel, what a film that is. Lots of texts. One in particular, Chris Fagan's talk yesterday, brilliant and enlightening. Couldn't agree more. Well done. Carl is Carl Bianco. He's getting his footy tipping, sitting in for Damo. That's next. Ross and Ross Bricky show coming up from 5.30, not 6.30. Thank you. 5.30 right here at Australia Overnight. Morning.
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12: Well, that's the thing about, that's what I like about.
1: We love it, we love it. Football, we do. Let's find out. Carl sitting in for Damien Tardio, doing a great job. Carl, who works in Jackie Fulgate's team here on 3AW. Some great games. Where do we start? At Marvel Stadium, 3AW footy tonight, Carl. Doggies, Crows, could be a ripper.
13: Oh, it will be an absolute ripper. Both sides in great form, won four of the last 5. I think the Dogs will be too good, though, at Marvel, T-Mac.
1: I think you're probably right about that. But for those listening in Adelaide, good luck. Pussycats Gold Coast are coming up Friday, getting underway 7 Friday night footy here on 3AW.
13: Yeah, you'd think the Cats would be too good at the Cattery, but Gold Coast have had a pretty good season and are hoping to make finals still, so close game, I reckon.
1: Saturday, the 13th birthday boy, thank you very much. D's, Essendon, you'd have to say
13: that the D's will win because they're undefeated at the G, and Essendon, despite them winning earlier in the season, I don't think are good enough.
1: Kangaroochies, West Coast Eagles. Good game.
13: Yeah,
1: good
13: it's game. Over in WA as well.
1: Ooh, Optus.
13: Which is interesting. Mm. Another home game for North over there, but West Coast, I think, will be too good.
1: Have they camped there all week?
13: I think so. It's generally what they do, having sold their home games over there.
1: Port Adelaide and Sydney. What you've got to say, surely.
13: The Swans have got a couple of out. They lose McCartan, one of their key defenders, but I think Sydney will still be too good.
1: Okay, let's move to Sunday. Richmond and the Brisbane Lions.
13: Funny one, Richmond selling home games in Tasmania.
1: I know.
13: The Lions have gone down there a few times. Chris Fagan, a proud Tasmanian. Their form's been a bit average, but I don't think that average to lose to Richmond. So the Lions comfortably.
1: And wrapping it up on Sunday afternoon, Saints and GWS.
13: Flip a coin, but I reckon the Saints will be too good. It is at Marvel, their home fortress, and hopefully they get a win.
1: At least we had a really good phone line this morning, Carl.
13: You're welcome.
1: Thank you. Good luck. Carl Bianco from Jackie Felgate's Drive Program. Ross and Russ, the Brekkie Show, is next. I think Heidi's sitting in for Tom. It is 3AW. Good morning.
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0: Four after five, good morning. Welcome along to Early Breakfast. All you high fivers out there for the 11th of June on this Thursday morning. Going for a top of 20 degrees today. The days are still quite nice, but right now, currently in the city, it is only 7.3. Tomorrow, top of 23. Saturday, a bit of rain around 19. Sunday, 18 degrees. Monday, 18 degrees. Nettie, good morning to you.
1: Bonjour.
0: Bonjour. Oh, we're back onto this.
1: Guten Tag. Ni hao. Hola.
0: I heard Chinese, German. What else?
1: French, Italian, and of course English. Hello, Sam, and hello to all of the high fivers. 5:05 on your clock. Early breakfast is here, and what a great day it is. Thursday, we are one day closer to Friday, which means one day closer to the weekend.
0: Oh, I think we've said it countless times this week, but don't mind a short week. Don't mind a public holiday.
1: No, don't mind it whatsoever. It's not all about just trying to get to the weekend, though, is it? You've got to enjoy every single day, and that's what we'll do this morning. But there's no doubt there is something fabulous about a weekend.
0: Got to enjoy the journey, Ned.
1: What about this? We're already getting texts of people saying, morning high fivers. I love the high fivers. So remember, anyone up till 5:30 is a high fiver. They're the ones that are up and at them. Or you just can't sleep and you're tossing and turning. You're a high fiver. Great text here. What a funeral to send off a great man. Bravest man ever. Rest in peace, Neil. That was Mark from Parra Hills. Too true. Amazing kind of turnout and occasion, wasn't it? Moving to hear his grandchildren speak. That's always very difficult, kids.
0: Yep.
1: Oh, it's awful. Kids. Great text. Great recognition of his amazing work. Set a real legacy, real trailblazer. Like, I can't think of anyone.
0: He's a definition of optimism.
1: Yeah.
0: With all the adversity that he faced towards the end of his life, and you always saw him smiling and giggling and just happy. And it makes you think, no matter how bad your life gets, he was able to keep a positive outlook on life. Makes you think.
1: Yeah. I can't think of anyone who's had an impact like that. I'm sure that there's a million people, I'm sure, but wow, he had an impact.
0: Mm.
1: Neil. Very sad, Sammy. Now, what's going on with you? Everything good?
0: Guess what, Ned?
1: What happened?
0: You know I'm a runner.
1: Oh, I do know you're
0: a runner. I'm a runner these days.
1: What have you done?
0: First 6K last night.
1: 6K?
0: 6K.
1: Wow. So what kind of distance did you start with?
0: I could barely do one.
1: Really?
0: And it's been 9 weeks, 6Ks.
1: So that's your kind of running journey. Where could this get to?
0: I don't know.
1: Well, that's
0: the sky's the limit. World is my oyster.
1: As they say.
0: Well, I set out for about 4 or 5, and I was just in a groove. Had a podcast on, just kept running, looked at my watch, 4, I'll keep going, 5, I'll do a bit more. About 5.7, it was starting to hurt.
1: Yeah.
0: And then I was pushing through, got to 6.
1: Hurt in the legs or hurt in the lungs?
0: Legs. Lungs are fine. I'm running at a pace that I've been told to run at to just build up. So I don't feel like I'm exhausted or out of breath, but the legs were thinking, that's a lot of bitumen running for someone who's never done that before.
1: So are you someone who might set a goal, like a half marathon or something, or?
0: I think the City to Bay is 12.
1: Yep.
0: I'm thinking something like that.
1: That could be a good one.
0: I don't want to run a marathon. We could check the tape in a year's time, and I've done one. I doubt it.
1: Yeah?
0: But 40 minutes of running last night was long enough.
1: You know, you don't have to do a marathon or a half marathon or any of those events for it to be a raging success.
0: Hmm. So that's, my running journey for you.
1: Any running journeys out there? 8223000? Anyone got into running? Or where did you start and where are you at now? We've got a lot of people who exercise in the morning on early breakfast.
0: A lot of dog walkers or heading to the gym.
1: Yes.
0: I know Paul Sturrock from the Advertiser, him and his wife normally head to the gym this time of the morning listening to us.
1: Do they?
0: Yeah.
1: Awesome. Who's our wonderful caller? I've just forgotten his name. I think it's Andrew who has the black and white tractors in the morning. The Dalmatians.
0: That's right.
1: I think it's Andrew, isn't it? Andrew, if you're listening and you've got the black and white tractors out and about this morning, give us a call. We always love hearing from you. I've got a new segment today. I'd like to trial something, please.
0: Go on. I haven't got anything for it, so you have to do your own stinger.
1: It's thank you, Thursdays.
0: Okay, that's enough.
1: Thank you, Thursdays.
0: Okay, go on.
1: My new segment, Thank You Thursdays.
0: Right.
1: On a Thursday, you can thank someone or you can thank something and take it wherever you like, folks. There's no framework around this segment. As I like to be a little bit loosey-goosey, you can do whatever you like. Now, my thank you is to the wonderful people who developed and invented the flashlight on the iPhone.
0: Right, I see where we're going with this.
1: That is honestly one of the greatest things that has ever happened to mankind. Do you know how handy the flashlight is on the phone? I use it every morning.
0: I use it every morning too because I shuttle the lights off and then walking from my bedroom to the front door, chuck the iPhone light on, grab my bag out the door.
1: That is one of the most utilized, helpful, handy little things. The flashlight on the iPhone. Every morning when I brush my teeth, I just pop it on the sink so it kind of lights up the bathroom and I don't have to wake my girlfriend up. It is just magnificent, the flashlight on the iPhone. A little nod to Apple. Look, do they do everything right? No. Do they have, you know, young children in sweatshops creating their products?
0: Maybe.
1: I believe so, which is pretty messed up, really, if you think about it. However, the flashlight is sensational.
0: All right, I've got one for you that I just thought of now. The man who created the baseball cap.
1: Wow.
0: For follically impaired people like myself.
1: Follically impaired, that's quite funny.
0: It's quite handy.
1: Follically impaired.
0: Because heading out, I remember the first... I've
2: never heard that.
0: I'm not properly losing my hair, but it's getting a bit thin.
1: Is
0: and
1: it?
0: Yeah. At the back.
1: Okay.
0: And I remember the very first time I had sunburn on my head was not a pleasant experience. Top of your head, sunburn. It's an odd feeling.
1: Was that when you knew it was thinning? Was that
0: I knew
1: moment?
0: It was thinning before that, but I didn't think I was at the stage where I could burn the top of my head.
1: Do you dunk your head in a bucket of sunscreen or something? How do you work with that?
0: I don't know. I've been told you can get some spray-on sunscreen for the follically impaired, but I just chuck a hat on. I just chuck a hat.
1: That's probably
0: and easier. I wear a hat most days.
1: Yep.
0: Because I just can't be bothered doing my hair.
1: Yep.
0: Even though I've had a haircut lately, hat's easier option.
1: Mm.
0: So the inventor of the baseball cap is my thank you for this thank you Thursday.
1: Okay. Good one. That's good. Two really thoughtful thank yous. Any other thank yous out there?
0: 8223 00 00.
1: Get your thank yous in. This is my new segment. I want it to take off. So come on. Any thank yous and just take it wherever you like.
0: Anyone who sends us or gives us a call.
1: Yeah.
0: And thanks something on air.
1: Yes.
0: We've got a voucher for them.
1: Oh, we do. Thanks to the Bath Hotel, Tony Franzon down there, wonderful operator, great wood fire pizzas down at the Bath.
0: Oh, if
1: you're in the market for a little wood fire pizza and a Cooper's Pale Ale or a glass of red or something, jump down to the Bath. We got two vouchers to give away or just the one?
0: Just the one.
1: Just the one. Okay, just the one. A voucher there for the Bath. So best caller today for Thank You Thursday. Just anything, anyone, any moment, just take it where you like it. We like to give our listeners a bit of responsibility, a bit of production responsibility on this program.
0: And room to have a bit of fun with it.
1: Room to breathe. Room for a bit of fun.
0: So 8223 00 00 0448 08 1395. You can get the Bath Hotel voucher. Head along there. Grab a dinner. Grab a couple of drinks. So anyone who wants to join in on Thank You Thursday, we'll award that before 6 o'clock this morning, so you can jump on the phones and do that. Another question I wanted to pose quickly as we wait for some Thank You Thursday calls is that I was thinking last night when I was exercising, I hadn't done much since I'd stopped playing sport. And I stopped playing, district basketball just before COVID. So that's 6-7 years now.
1: Yep.
0: Anyone out there who is still playing community sport?
1: Yeah. Yep.
0: Who is the oldest person we can find still playing community sport? Or how old were you when you thought, I just can't do this anymore? What's the sport and what made you give it away? 8223 00 00. We can't all be like you, Nettie, out on a Saturday getting 50 touches, kicking 6 goals and winning the game.
1: I certainly don't do that.
0: So I'd love to know who's still playing.
1: Yeah.
0: And how are you feeling?
1: And what are you doing? Mm. What are you playing?
0: Yeah.
1: What a great idea, Sammy. So like a Masters football or a golf?
0: Yeah, that counts. That's a sport.
1: Golf is an awesome one. I know and enjoy hearing about some older golfers who still hit the ball beautifully.
0: I feel like if you're a sporting person, once you get to a certain age, you hit a crossroad. And I could be wrong. I'm a bit young here, so feel free to have a go at me if I'm wrong. But I feel like you reach a crossroad in your life and you want to keep playing a bit of competitive sport, but you just can't do the physical one anymore. You can either turn left and play golf or turn right and play lawn bowls.
1: Yeah.
0: I've never seen someone who plays both.
1: Yeah. Yeah, it's one or the other.
0: Lawn bowls interests me more than golf.
1: Well, lawn bowls, you can consume more alcohol.
0: Yeah, and it's cheaper.
1: Yeah. Well, I'll tell you what, Lawn Bowls has to be one of the only places you can still get a frothy for under like $6.
0: Isn't
1: that good value for money?
0: That's enticing to play lawn bowl.
1: It is. It is. I think it's...
0: And unlike golf, you're not so far away. It's very easy to duck in and get another beer and have another roll.
1: Yeah. Is it essentially just a pub with balls running around?
0: I guess so.
1: Golf, I still think golf, it's all consuming. If you're a golfer, you're mad keen about your golf. Like, and it takes up the whole day. Like, not interested. But I know a lot of people are. I hear about these stories of 80-year-olds, 85-year-olds. My mum's an avid golfer, Sammy, just loves it. She says that some of these older folk on the course hit the ball better than, young bucks like me. Like, they just, it's just one of those things that you can continue doing your whole life, which is sensational. So, great topic, Sammy. Let's hear from anyone who's still playing sport or knows of someone playing sport at an older age, our oldest participant, perhaps.
0: Plenty of text messages coming in. Jack, running on bitumen, no good for your knees, especially once you're over 30. Yes, I'll keep that in mind. Thank you, Jack. Andrew, Sam, I reckon you're in the box seat for the City of the Bay 12K fun run. I've done 5 of them. My best time, 58 minutes. Mark from Para Hills, I run to the toilet when I have a coffee. Then off to walk Chloe, this border collie.
1: Okay, Mark.
0: Sammy, welcome to the running community. You must try your local park run. Google it or find one near you, especially every Saturday at 7:45 for an 8 a.m. start. It's free and the best community event. There's one near you.
1: Have you seen these run clubs going on, Sammy? No, they're so annoying. They hijack my local cafe every morning.
0: I get the sense of community, but at the same time, it's not a race. And I think I'm a bit odd that I don't listen to music when I run. I listen to a podcast and I go my pace.
1: Sorry to interrupt you.
0: You're right.
1: The run clubs are glorified dating programs, really, aren't they?
0: Maybe I should go to one. Sally, I want to thank Sam and Ned. You make my morning start perfectly. Oh, thank you, Sally.
1: Sal.
0: Give us a call. 822-3000. Jared, morning, boys. I still play social netball on a Wednesday. Very good fun with my friends. Steve, I'll call the 30 Tommen an hour. What's that?
1: I'll call the 30 to a minute an hour. Steve, I don't know what that means. Steve,
0: does that mean he's going to call us in 30 minutes?
1: Not sure. We did say we could take the program in any direction.
0: We could.
1: As per the discretion of our listeners. So Steve has texted something and we don't know what that is, but we still enjoy it. Get your calls in for Thank You Thursday. I introduced a segment, not one call on it.
0: And not one text. 17 after 5, time for your calls. 822-3000-0448-08-1395. We're going to get to a quick break.
1: What about Andrew's text? Ned, I reckon you should do the City to Bay with Sam. That'll help burn off your pudge.
0: Oh.
1: Are you referring to my fat Andrew?
0: Oh, no.
1: Oh, goodness gracious me.
0: Well, Ned, you have been known to walk around with the shirt off every now and again.
1: I know. Why am I so fat?
0: You're not in AFL shape anymore.
1: No.
0: But you're fine. No. You're fine.
1: Okay.
0: 17 after 5, quick break. We'll get to your calls. Jump on the line. Thank You Thursday. We've got that voucher to the Bath Hotel. Norwood on the parade?
1: Norwood,
0: that's the one.
1: On the parade.
0: However, after the break as well.
1: Yes?
0: Day 3.
1: What?
0: Third day in a row. What? I believe you have some thoughts on Farmer Wants a Wife.
1: I do.
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0: 21 after 5 on this Thursday morning. 5:30 news with Matthew Pantelis not too far away. Of course, Tommy Wren as well with the sport after that. Let's jump to the phones. Phil in Bellevue Heights. Good morning to you, Phil. How are you on this morning? Once I hit the right button, Phil, gotcha.
16: Yeah, good guys. We have seniors Tuesday.
0: What was that, mate?
1: Phil, you just cut out. Oh, Phil's just cut out, Sammy. What's happened there? Is that a
0: Phil?
1: Oh no. Well, let's quickly go to Linda, and then we'll go back to Phil once he sorts out his line.
0: Morning, Linda.
17: Good morning. How are you guys?
1: Hello, Linda.
17: I'm just calling up about parkrun.
0: Yes.
17: I'm very passionate about parkrun, and I feel you guys dismissed it a little bit too quickly as just a running club.
0: Oh. Set us so straight, Linda.
17: Yeah. So it's not a running club. It's a true community event. It's all over the world. I think there's about 55 in South Australia alone. There's like thousands of them. And it's not a race. You can race it if you want. You're only competing against yourself. There's kids that get involved, dogs that get involved. So you can take your dog, you can take your kids, you can take your family. Most events I go to, there's probably more walkers than there is runners. And it truly is just a get-to-know-your community type event. And I just felt, running clubs might not be for everyone. But it's not a running club. It is a community event. It's every Saturday morning at the same time. So you're running at the same time with thousands of people all over the world. You can tour, and lots of people do. So lots of people will spend their whole life, I guess, going to a different park run every week. So anyway, I just felt the need to just let you know that it's just something to at least try. If you're a runner and you do like to run and you can do over 5Ks because it's only 5Ks, then it's worth giving it a go. And I promise you, you're not going to see it as a running club. You're going to see it as an event. So that's all I sort of wanted to say.
0: Well, my brother runs them in Canberra. I've got a mate who got me into running who wants to run the Adelaide Park Run with me. And I've just told him I need to make sure I get a bit more comfortable with a 5K before I start.
1: It doesn't sound like you need to, though, Sam.
0: Yeah.
1: That's what Linda's saying. Linda, great call. I didn't know the scale of it, to be completely honest, but you've provided some great insight. It sounds fantastic.
17: Yeah, well, it's worth trying, and I look forward to hearing what you think when you do try it.
1: Oh, all right. Awesome.
0: Thank you, Linda. Give me a few more weeks and I'll try one.
1: Linda is our parkrun expert.
0: Now before the break, I was asking about sport.
1: Yes.
0: And who's still playing community sport. June from Woodcroft is on the line. She's given us a call. Good morning, June.
18: Good morning. Yes.
9: I'm just letting you know I'm 87 and I played competitive golf up until I was 86.
1: Oh.
9: And I had spinal surgery and that was the end of my golfing days.
0: Oh, bugger.
1: June, that's still a great innings, playing golf at 86. My goodness.
9: Yes, I did, actually. I played, I know, I think you said you're not very interested in golf, but I was on a 21 handicap, which was pretty good for my age.
1: What?
0: Whoa, I couldn't even do that.
1: 21? You're better than half the Adelaide Crows football team, and they play three times a week, June.
9: Yes, and I played at the same club as Paul Bagshaw, and a few weeks ago, Paul shot the same score as his age, a 79 off the stick, which I thought was wonderful.
1: Oh my goodness me, June! That is amazing.
0: What was the love of golf for, June? How did it get you and keep you playing until 86?
9: Well, I just loved it. I loved being outdoors. I've always loved sport, and I was nursing most of my life, and when I went part-time nursing, I took up golf about 40 years ago.
1: June,
0: what was your favourite course?
9: Well, I play at a course called Saxhead Park, which is a southern suburbs course.
1: Oh, June, June's got the voucher.
0: Yeah, we'll give June the voucher.
1: June, you have to go to the Bath Hotel and have a wood-fired pizza on us. Can we make that happen if we send you out a voucher, June? That is just amazing.
9: Yeah, that's great. And I really miss it. I catch up with the girls and go and have lunch with the girls. And I eventually started using a gopher because my back was so bad. And I bought that home and I go down the shops in that. Even though I'm still driving, I love getting around on my gopher.
1: Oh, wow.
0: Have you ever thought about still heading to the golf course and just driving around while they still play and just, you know, letting them know what they're doing wrong?
9: It makes me very sad when
0: Fair
9: I
0: enough.
9: Get up on the course.
0: Fair enough.
1: June, well, I mentioned the Adelaide Crows. I mean, they all get so much time off, they don't know what to do with it, and they all play golf
9: I absolutely love the Adelaide Crows, and I was so angry when Tex got one match.
0: Who's your favourite Crows?
1: I want you to do some lessons for them, June.
9: My favourite Crow would be Tech.
1: Oh. Well, June, I need you to do some lessons for them. Some of them are hopeless. You could go and help with their swings.
9: Yes, I know. Look, anyway, it's been lovely talking to you guys. And, it'll be interesting to listen to other calls. I couldn't sleep last night. My back was worrying me. And so I've been awake for hours. I always listen to 5AA.
0: Well, June, make sure you give us a call again sometime soon, all right?
9: Yep, I will.
0: Wow. Thank you, June. June from Woodcroft. Ah, oh, it's going to be hard to beat that.
1: No, she's getting a voucher.
0: She's
1: we'll organise
0: the winner.
1: Vouchers if we need. June, it has to go to the Bath Hotel and enjoy a pizza on us. That is fantastic.
0: But you can still keep your calls coming in or texts on that, even though June is probably the winner
1: we'll
0: that competition. But we would love to see anyone else who's still playing community sport or how long we're able to keep it up. We've got Phil back on the line. Phil, good morning, mate. You cut out before. And he's cut out again.
1: Oh, no, Phil, we've got poor lines. I tell you what, Sammy, you cannot leave the Adelaide CBD and expect consistent phone reception. I'm not suggesting that's what's happened with Phil, but I can't make a call anywhere, you know, towards Murray Bridge or Manham or...
0: Who are you with?
1: Out the Adelaide Hills. I'm with Telstra.
0: And that should be the one that you can.
1: They're supposed to be the largest, kind of most reliable, aren't they?
0: Yeah.
1: The phone reception in South Australia is dreadful. 80% of my day, Sam, I cannot make or receive a call. That, no word of a lie. I'm going to invest in one of these Starlink-type operations. Elon's putting things in the sky, apparently, that gets your reception and all of that.
0: We're going to try one more time. Phil's back on the line.
1: Here we go.
0: Come on, Phil.
1: No.
0: Phil.
16: Can you hear me?
0: Oh, we got you. We got you, Phil.
1: Good morning, Phil.
16: No, I just rang. We have, down at Fagie, we've got seniors. And every Tuesday and Thursday, we've got three guys in their 90s and one guy at 100 to play golf regularly.
1: Wow, Phil.
0: Wow.
1: 100, and he's still playing?
16: The guy at 100, yeah. He's on the TV when he had his 100th birthday, Colin Wilson. And he turns 101 in February, but he came third on Tuesday. he's just amazing. That's what he lives for, I think.
1: Yeah.
0: Are you a handy golfer?
16: No, not really.
0: So they've got you covered.
16: I'm only 75. I'm the baby of the one, you know.
1: Well, Phil, you've still got 25 years.
16: That's right. That's right. Keep on reminding you, 25 years older than me.
1: Oh, that's amazing.
16: He was married before I was born.
1: Oh, Phil, that is awesome.
16: He's just amazing. And he's in a cart now, but up in 2 years ago, he was walking.
1: Yeah.
16: It's only nine holes, but, you know.
1: So golf, what is it about that sport? You obviously keep yourself moving, you're active, you're walking, but I would have thought the strain on your back and some of your different limbs, Phil, would be challenging, but obviously not.
16: Well, you don't have too many strokes. That's a bit, you got to keep your strokes down.
1: Thank
0: you, Phil. We're going to get to the 5:30 news. Matthew Pantelis, Wayne, you've called in. Hang on the line. We'll get to you on the other side of the news break. Also, plenty of text still rolling in. Jump on the phones, 822-3000. Back shortly.
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10: An Adelaide woman's been charged over an alleged plot to defraud millions of dollars from Australia's disability scheme. David Bruce with more.
19: Authorities linked to a Commonwealth task force have raided a number of homes and a business across the northern suburbs. A 48-year-old Blakeview woman has been arrested in connection with what the AFP has described as a plot to defraud $5 million from the NDIS. The female worker, said to be an employee of the National Disability Insurance Agency, has been charged with multiple fraud-related offences, as well as abuse of public office. It's alleged, among other things, she illegally accessed protected participant records and also submitted bogus claims on behalf of family members on the NDIS. Further charges are expected to be laid.
10: A wanted fugitive from Adelaide has been arrested in Melbourne, police apprehending Christopher Marsh 5 days after a public warning. The 47-year-old was wanted for serious offences and may be armed. SA police have begun extradition proceedings. Overseas, the US president promising more strikes against Iran. He's issued a fresh plea for officials to sign a peace deal. Exchanges of strikes between the nations resumed after the downing of an American Army helicopter over the Strait of Hormuz, an Iranian official accusing the US of damaging the diplomatic process with repeated shifts of position and violations of the ceasefire. Donald Trump says he wants a deal that's meaningful and a deal that works.
20: If they had a nuclear weapon, there'd be no Israel, there'd be no Middle East, and they would have absolutely shot at us. So we'll see what happens. But we hit them hard yesterday, and we're going to hit them again hard today.
10: $100 million will be spent on arthritis research over the next decade. The federal government announcing the formation of Arthritis and Musculoskeletal Conditions Research Mission. The project will be funded through the Medical Research Future Fund. Arthritis Australia CEO Louise Hardy says it's an important development.
21: There are over 7 million Australians living with arthritis and musculoskeletal conditions, and that's people of all ages. There's over 100 different types of arthritis and musculoskeletal conditions, but what they have in common is joint pain and often quite severe disability.
10: Four men have been charged over a series of alleged slingshot assaults across Brisbane's west. The group accused of using the handmade devices to fire metal objects at people in various suburbs over several days in May. All aged between 19 and 20, they're charged with offences, including assault, occasionally bodily harm. Turning to 5AA Sport now.
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10: Collingwood defender Billy Frampton free to play after the club's bye. His three-game rough conduct charge thrown out by the AFL Tribunal. It was found that offender's tackle on demon Brody Miacek was accidental and not unreasonable. Bangladesh bowler Nahid Rana has been given a reprimand by the ICC for the send-off he gave Josh Inglis in the first men's one-dayer. Sam Short setting a new Commonwealth record. He won the 800 metres freestyle at the Australian swimming trials.
22: It's so good. You know, at the end of the day, racing's a fun bit. You know, I work my bum off every day in training, and I literally am itching to get up on the blocks and really challenge myself. You know, I really wanted to be fearless.
10: Alex de Minaur's Wimbledon tune-up has continued, a straight sets win at the Libema Open in the Netherlands, and 8 red cards shown to Brazil players and staff in a chaotic, bad-tempered women's soccer friendly against the US. 5AA's forecast, partly cloudy today, 20, cloudy 23 tomorrow, rain easing Saturday 19, sunny Sunday 18, currently 7 degrees. 5AA, always Adelaide.
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0: of danger. 25 to 6 on this Thursday morning. Talking about a few things this morning on Early Breakfast. Wayne's called in. Morning, Wayne.
4: How you going?
1: Good morning, Wayne.
4: Perfectly. I'm 250 kilometres northwest of Alice Springs, and we can use it out here for anything in terms of the internet and phone calls.
1: You are joking. So I've got a bit to unpack here, Wayne. What unit do you have? How is it mounted? And what are you doing in Alice Springs?
4: We're north of Alice Springs. We're drilling for gold at the moment.
1: Oh, awesome.
4: And we just basically have a roof-mounted one that plugs into 12 volts.
1: Yeah. Yeah, right. Okay. So even phone calls and stuff like that, I suppose, it still works. It's not just an internet
4: video
1: thing.
4: Video calls, you use your phone like you would in the city.
1: Yeah. I need one, Wayne, don't I? I need one.
4: Well, look, yeah, he created a fantastic product.
1: So, well, just unpack the gold stuff, Wayne. Do you do that for work, or are you a prosperer by hobby, or what are you up to?
4: No, I'm a 35-year veteran of being a geologist
0: I reckon we've got our first geologist.
1: Too smart for this program, Wayne. Have you found any gold? And gold price is booming, isn't it?
4: Yeah, everything's interesting and you can find it whether it's economical. That's the next one.
1: Oh, okay, yep.
0: So, Wayne, are you currently driving?
4: Yeah.
0: And you're currently in the middle of nowhere?
4: Yeah, doing 90 on the Mount Denison Road.
0: Just,
4: spotlight, everything works.
0: Just, give us a honk, would you?
1: Oh, no, you can't. We can't do this, Sammy.
4: There's very few roads, quite a few cattle.
1: Looking dry out there, Wayne, or not too dry?
4: Oh, no, it's all dry now. The rain's passed. Ground was pretty thirsty, so a lot of the water's disappeared.
1: Yeah.
4: Dams are already draining off.
1: Brilliant.
0: Thank you, Wayne. Thank you for giving us a buzz. Thank you for listening to us all the way out there. That's
1: very cool.
0: Our most rural listener.
1: Very, very cool. So prospecting for gold, working out if that's economical to go and source it. So the mines would then come in. I mean, I should be asking Wayne that rather than just randomly suggesting that's how it works. But you'd obviously find sites that then would be economical for a BHP or someone like that to go and source it.
0: It's over $4,000 an ounce too, US dollars an ounce.
1: Yes. You kind of hedge it against normal kind of ASX and normal markets, don't you? Gold, is that how it works?
0: I think so.
1: Okay.
0: Let's go with that. Yeah. Lance and Ross Trevor, good morning to you.
23: Good morning.
1: Good morning, Lance. Do you have a story about sport, my friend? Someone a little bit older, perhaps maybe with a recent success story on the golf course?
23: A couple of weeks ago, I had a hole in one, and I'm 90 years of age.
1: Oh,
23: so,
1: my goodness.
23: But I play it a couple of times a week, so it keeps you mobile.
1: Hang on, Lance. Hang on. I think you're being a little bit cool, calm, and collected with that news. That's extraordinary. Is that your first hole in one ever?
23: Yep. Sure is.
1: And how did it happen? Like, what was it? Just a normal day? You woke up, put your socks on, put your tracky dacks on, and thought, it's just all going to be normal today?
23: Just normal, you know. That's what you think. And just happened to, roll up and go in the hole. It was in a competition, so.
0: Well, Lance, we've just got a text message here on the text line from Julie. Hi, Ned and Sam. We have a 93-year-old playing full 18 holes and got his first hole in one 3 weeks ago. Loved your show. Is she talking about you?
23: Oh, I don't know.
1: She might be.
0: She could be.
1: What? Do you mind sharing what course it was, Lance?
23: Tea Tree Gully.
1: Oh, well, Julie's from Tea Tree Gully, so there you go. There's a bit of connection here on Early Breakfast this morning. and that'll be Lance Dunn. He comes on, drops the bombshell. He had a hole in one and then just acts as cool as a cucumber. We wanted to give him a voucher for a wood fire pizza at the bar. So, Lance, I don't know, you've kind of dropped off a bit quickly there.
0: Lance, give us a call back. Keep us updated on how your game's going as well.
1: Can we get a voucher for him organised? He's just hit a hole in one. Lance, are you there? Lance?
0: We'll send one out to him. We've got a couple to the Bath Hotel up in Norwood. So, Lance, you can have a pint wood-fired pizza on us.
1: Yep.
0: Let them know Early Breakfast sent you.
1: If you're hitting hole-in-ones at that age, you deserve a voucher. Simple as that.
5: The latest in sports with Tom Wren.
0: Morning, Tommy.
6: Morning, boys. Yeah, that's my club, Teetree Gully. We got another member I played with out there. Alf, he's 94. He might even be 95 now. It's a great game, golf. I heard you talking to June, I think it was, before 5:30. Players that can break their age, that's an incredible achievement. If you can beat your age,
1: yeah,
6: that is unreal.
1: So if you're 85 and you hit an 84 or something.
6: That's phenomenal.
1: So that's 12 over, is it?
6: 72? Yeah. So, you know, if you're able to break your age, that's incredible going. It's hard work out there, but it's a great course. And, well done to, was it Lance who got the hole in one?
0: Hang on, Lance has just called back, Rennie. Lance, you there?
7: Yeah, I'm still here.
1: Lance, we want to get a voucher to you.
7: I play, I could hear you, but you obviously couldn't hear me. Tommy Wren plays up there.
1: Yes, I'm with you, Lance. I love it.
7: He had a hole in one, but he's only done it once.
1: Yeah. What hole did you do it on, Lance?
7: On the eighth.
6: Yeah, that was the one I did as well. It's a downhill. It's about 130, 140 metres.
1: Oh, so it can't be that hard then if everyone's doing it.
6: Yeah. Nah, good on you, Lance. We're in a rare club there, my man.
0: Lance, is your nickname Spog?
7: Yes, it is.
0: Oh, Spog. There we go. Julie's Spog referencing Spog.
1: Lance, what's Rennie like on the golf course? Is he a bit of a rascal?
0: I feel like he'd be a bit talkative.
7: Oh, well, I don't play with him, but,
1: Half your luck.
7: He does pretty well.
6: Yeah, we'll have to have a game, Lance. I'd love that.
1: All right. Well, Lance, we're getting you a voucher sorted, mate. Go and have a pint and a pizza. That's brilliant.
7: Thanks very much.
1: Love, Lance. Oh, it's so good. A hole-in-one at that age. Extraordinary,
6: it's a brilliant effort. Yeah, that's awesome. It's there's three par threes, four par threes up there. Yeah. So, yeah, great effort.
1: Very good. What's going on in sport?
6: Well, big game tonight, and the World Cup starts this time tomorrow morning. So we're looking forward to a huge 24 hours. Let's start with the footy tonight. Bulldogs and the Crows, big game. No Isaac Rankin. We talked about that a little bit yesterday. So the Crows ended up making three changes. Murray comes in. That's Nick. Luke Pedler and Riley Thilthorpe. Callum Archie, of course, we know, with that hamstring. Jordan Butts with the calf. And Taylor Walker suspended. So they've gone on the conservative side of things with Isaac Rankin. Huge game. They've won their last four at Marvel Stadium. The Crows like it there. Quick deck. They're not at full strength, obviously, with no Rankin, no Walker. But I still think they're a chance tonight. I do think they're a chance.
1: Either of the Bulldogs, though, are they? Not
6: and the Doggies aren't at full strength either. No, they're starting to get some players back. You know, Cody Waitman's come back in the last couple of weeks. Kennedy comes in tonight, who's a very good player. So, look, they'll be tough to beat. And I reckon they've had five, maybe six wins by single figures, maybe even a goal or less this year. The Dogs, they've found a way. And that's what you need to do when you don't have your full side to win ugly. And they're above the Crows as a result. They're just going. But because of how they're doing, now that they're starting to get players back, they're in a pretty good position. So I still think Adelaide's a good chance tonight. I reckon they might have, you know, we talked so much about that win last week. I know it would have been nice to have Rankin this week, but I think it's a good move. Conservative, I think, is okay with him. I reckon they're a big chance tonight. What about you?
1: Yeah, good call. I think they're a huge chance as well. I think really with the optimism, you know, around the Adelaide Crows in the back half of the year, this is another one like Geelong. You know, it'll be a big win, a bit of a scalp, but it's probably one that they need to win if they're going to be taken seriously with finals contention.
6: I think so. And with the draw opening up, I know Melbourne had that great win on Monday, but they've got Melbourne next week, then Port, and then I think it's West Coast.
1: Yep.
6: The draw's gettable. Yep. If they can win this week, I reckon they can go on a streak of five or six wins in a row, and then they can really push towards the top four. But this is another side that's also going to be in that sort of 4-8 category.
1: Yep.
6: So to win those games, they're doubly important. They can do it. They can definitely do it. And you're right. If they're serious, they beat the Doggies tonight.
1: Yeah, it'd just be interesting. It would have been a physical game last week, wouldn't it? You go to a fast deck. I think it'll be a close match. Western Bulldogs, you know, if they lose, they lose closely. They're well coached, so watch this space. But I'd love to see the Adelaide Crows get up and really start to get some momentum towards the back end of the year.
6: They're a good side. Yeah, me too. They're a very good side. And you're right, I think he's had his critics over the journey, Luke Beveridge, and I think he was probably in a bit of strife a few years ago. But to his credit, I think he's revamped himself. And if anything, he won that flag back in 2016. He sort of keeps evolving. You know, it seems like the group is still really invested with him. And you've got to tip your cap to him. He seems as motivated as he was when he first took the job. So he's a very good coach. But you're right. I like the fact that it's at Marvel Stadium. And I think the Dogs would be pretty sore from last week as well. That was a physical game against Hawthorn.
1: True.
6: And they spent a lot emotionally. But we'll see. It's a toss of the coin. I'll go with the Crows, not with a great deal of confidence, but I think they can win tonight.
1: Yeah, Bulldogs for me, but I still think the Crows can definitely win, expecting a close game.
6: Teams will come out for the rest of the round as well tonight, so looking forward to that. Port, of course, have Sydney. That's going to be a really tough challenge. I think the line has come in a bit. Connor Rosie out for the season. I think, again, that's the right call. Nerve damage is never good for hamstrings or anything really. So that's super disappointing for Port. He'll be out. But look, great news with Xavier Bammett. He's going to make his debut.
1: Yeah.
6: He's never been to Adelaide Oval, never seen it. And he's going to play his first game there on Saturday night. So that's a nice story. So that's exciting for him and for Port. So we'll get a look at him. And I mentioned the World Cup that is starting overnight. So this is the first time we've gone to 48 teams. So everyone out there, this is, I think, the sixth World Cup in a row that the Socceroos have made. So they made it from 2006 onwards. Now, in 2006, they had to do it the hard way. They had to come through when you played the fifth-ranked South American side. It's probably the best sporting event I've ever been to, is when they beat Uruguay in penalty shootouts in 2005 in Sydney. But from then on, we've had to qualify through Asia.
1: Yep.
6: And we've done it. Anyway, those other World Cups, there's been 32 teams. 8 groups of 4, the top 2 from each group make it through, so it goes from 32 to 16. Different this year. So this year it's 48 teams. It's all about money. It's all about extra games. So 48 teams. We've got 12 groups of 4. Top 2 go through. There's 24 teams, so half get knocked out. But then another 8 teams go through, so the 8 best third-ranked teams from each group. So it means it's easier to get out of your group of 4, because you could finish third in your group and still make it. For that reason, Australia's got a really tough group, but I think they'll go through, because even though they've got a really tough group, Paraguay, Turkey, and the USA, that's a tough group. But the Aussies are also tough. They're underrated.
1: Yep.
6: Australia, this is my opinion, Australia, very hard to score against. Our issue will be we don't score a lot ourselves. The way Tony Popovich plays, we're going to be hard to score against, but it's probably going to be 1-0 either way.
1: Yep.
6: Or maybe 1-1. It's not going to be 5-4. It's not going to be, you know, 3-3. Maybe it could happen. Very unlikely. He will make it bloody hard. He'll make it tight. He'll make it physical. He'll make it tough. I think Australia probably need to win one of their 3 games and not get smashed in the other 2. They'll go through. That's what he's aiming for. That's what I think will happen.
1: So for someone getting into this, Rennie, because I'm getting excited just hearing you speak about it, right? And I want to get behind our Aussies.
6: Yes.
1: Is there anyone to watch? Like, you spoke about our style of game being a little bit more defensive. Like, for someone watching it the first time, what's a little tip or trick with their eye?
6: Oh, I mean, if you want to watch an exciting side, Spain, technically beautiful. Just gorgeous, tiki-taka, 1-2, 1-2, pass. You just lovely. England are always fascinating, because there's this weight of expectation that they're going to do really well. They've only won it once. That said, everyone bags them about underachieving. Only 8 nations have ever won it. 8. That's it. And one of them, Italy, who've won it 4 times, they're not there, which is wild. They're the number 12 ranked side in the world, and they're not there for the 3rd time in a row. Crazy. If you want to watch a beautiful side, watch Brazil. Like, watch Spain, Germany, all those sides. They're great. Harry Kane. You know, I could go on the world over. There's so many amazing players that are going to be there. But just get into it, the colour, the excitement. It's just so exciting. The African sides play just free-flying. It's good to watch. It's the best tournament I think there is, full stop.
1: Wow. Awesome, Rennie.
0: What a wrap. What a preview.
1: Seriously, Rennie.

0: probably go Spain. Spain or France. That'd be my picks, but it's open.
1: Yep.
0: It's pretty open.
2: Thank you, Tommy.
0: Good on you, boys.
2: We'll get to a break. 822-3000 if you want to join in before 6 o'clock. Jump on phones.
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2: 8 minutes to six on this Thursday. David and Will for 5AA Breakfast coming up very shortly. Matthew Abraham will be along to rate the Louver of the Week. Also, Ryan Fitzgerald, who have all your footy tips for this weekend and also preview the Crows match up at Marvel Stadium when they take on the Bulldogs tonight. Thursday night footy again. Thursday night footy again.
20: Good. Yep.
2: Not a fan.
20: You're against it?
2: Not a fan.
20: I love it. I'm looking forward to it tonight.
2: Plenty of texts coming in. We were talking about how old you were when you were playing sport. We've also had, what was it, Wayne called in about gold. Andrew, you'd reckon after 35 years of gold mining, Wayne would be retired with today's prices. Maybe he just likes the job, Andrew.
20: I think he's more assessing the areas that you go and do it. He's a geologist.
2: Rosie, we launched Was it? What are we calling it? Thankful Thursdays?
20: It's Thank You Thursdays, and it's been a total flop, folks. We're never doing Thankful Thursdays.
2: No, we'll try
20: again.
2: It again next
20: no,
2: week.
20: We're never doing it again.
2: You've got to let it. You got to let a segment bed in, Ned.
20: No.
2: Rosie says she's thankful on this Thursday.

0: so far that her mind is still good. Six of her friends have dementia.
1: Rosie, we're very pleased.
0: I'm sorry to hear about that.
1: You're feeling well, Rosie? Brilliant.
0: My dad is 86. He started playing lawn bowls when he was 32 in the early 70s. Back then, he was the youngest player playing pennants. He's still in the game and is a coach, coaching anyone from school kids to Commonwealth Games level.
1: Wow. Sensational. So that's off the back of, as you mentioned, our conversation with older people playing sport. And some of the calls and texts on that have just been magnificent, particularly golf, but we've had lawn bowls, you know, Masters footy, that kind of thing. What just about, amazing to see people do that.
0: What about this one? My neighbour played hockey until she was 80. There was an article in the Advertiser about it a few years ago. 80-year-old hockey player.
1: Wow. And that's a physically demanding sport, big time, isn't it?
0: Megally.
1: Yeah.
0: Especially if you're playing the ice hockey version and you're getting to the brawls halfway through.
1: Yeah. Great. Just Steve texted in too, just talking about that remote internet. Hey there, guys. I missed that earlier conversation regarding the remote internet and phone calls. What system was that when the fella from north of Alice Springs called in? Thank you, Steve. That was called Starlink, Steve. So that's a, you know, Elon Musk's brainchild. Starlink, you can go and purchase it. They're not overly cheap, but you can get the unit itself and then you pay a subscription, but essentially you get up to speed internet anywhere in the world.
0: Starlink's very funny, especially when it was first coming on the scene. I was back on breakfast at this point, and every now and again we would have a bunch of people calling in saying there's a UFO.
1: Yeah.
0: There is a bunch of white dots in the sky in a perfect line moving in unison.
1: Yeah.
0: And back then, we still didn't really know what was going on until we realized, oh, it's Elon Musk's Starlink. But those were some funny mornings.
1: Pretty incredible what he's done, really.
0: Yeah, you just shoot up a bunch of little satellites and you've got internet anywhere.
1: Isn't it amazing you have to go through 3 months of development approval to go and put a shed up in the backyard at Clarence Park, but, you know, Elon Musk, for some reason, is allowed to go and put all of those things rotating in the universe.
0: How many satellites does he have?
1: Imagine getting through council with that, the sat truck. Do you think they deserve an anti-sat truck for letting that go through? That's brilliant.
0: Elon Musk, interesting individual.
1: Yes, yes. So you're going to be on the IPO for, what is it, the SpaceX?
0: On the what?
1: The initial public offering for SpaceX. It's going to be the largest IPO in history by some length.
0: Can't say I would be.
1: I think they're going to be about $135 a share or something, and they're selling a couple of billion of them.
0: Like he needs the money. Anyway, we've got to get out of here. 10,000 satellites in the air for Starlink.
1: Wow.
0: 10,000 at this moment in time. David and Will coming up for 5AA Breakfast, 6 o'clock news time with Matthew Pantelis, Tom Wren. Catch you tomorrow morning for a fun Friday show.
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13: Partly cloudy, 20 today with the 6 o'clock news. Good morning, I'm Matthew Pantelis.
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13: A 48-year-old Adelaide woman who works for the NDIA, the agency responsible for implementing the NDIS, is facing fraud charges, investigators alleging she accessed the records of over 40 participants without authorisation while at work and at home, submitting fraudulent claims against the plans of family members where services had not been provided. The Fraud Task Force says more than $53,000 was siphoned from a local provider as part of the $5 million scam. The Adelaide local facing four charges carrying penalties of up to 10 years in prison. She's been bailed to face court next month. Crowds are gathering for a second day of violent protests on the streets of Belfast. It comes as a 30-year-old Sudanese asylum seeker fronts court, accused of an attempted beheading. Anti-immigration riots erupting in the city, leaving cars and buildings torched. This Ukrainian migrant says she had to flee when her neighbour's home went up in flames.
15: It was terrifying, you know. I was with my dog at the house, so I had to like escape through the back door. There are like so many people living on the streets, you know. And you have to be like forced to like leave their houses to live somewhere else, you know.
13: The family of the victim of the knife attack says they don't want the tragedy to be used to divide people. The victim has lost an eye. The UN Secretary General is warning the situation in the Middle East is threatening to spiral back into a full-blown conflict. US President Donald Trump is vowing to hit Iran hard again today as the downing of an American Army helicopter triggered a renewed round of strikes between the nations. And Iran An official has warned the US is undermining the peace process by shifting positions and repeatedly violating the ceasefire. A spokesperson for Antonio Guterres says there's concern the region is being pulled deeper into crisis.
16: He said that the ceasefire is more like a lesser fire, as we have seen with the escalating attacks and rhetoric over the last 48 hours. We should not minimize the risk of lesser fire becoming full fire.
13: The federal government says it will force data centres to use less power during peak times to reduce strain on the grid. Hundreds of millions of dollars has been invested in the facilities. Projections indicate they could consume up to 13% of Australia's total electricity by 2040. A rideshare driver has ended up in hospital after being brutally bashed by passengers in Melbourne's northeast. Kiara Parker has more.
17: The rideshare driver was set upon by two males, punched and kicked repeatedly after cancelling their ride because they started smoking and using offensive language in the vehicle. The group was then dropped on Main Road in Lower Plenty. That's when the attack unfolded. Passers-by intervened and came to the victim's aid before the offenders fled the scene. The 39-year-old suffered a broken nose nose, facial swelling and bruising. Police have now released CCTV of two males aged between 18 and 20 years old wanted over last month's assault.
13: Furry TV star Agro has been formally added to the National Film and Sound Archive. The voice behind the iconic puppet Jamie Dunn died earlier this year at the age of 76. Turning to 5AA Sport.
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13: Agro was a short, furry talent. Here's another one, Tom Wren.
18: Yeah, morning. We share a bit in common, Agro and I. Used to watch him all the time and thought, there I am in the mirror. Cartoon connection, I remember it well. Let's start with footy. Adelaide's made three changes. That's for tonight's huge clash against the Bulldogs at Marvel Stadium. Riley Filthorpe comes in along with Luke Pedler and Nick Murray at the expense of Jordan Butts and Callum Archie, who are injured, while Taylor Walker is out suspended. The Dogs have brought in Luke Kennedy, while Lachie McNeil is also injured. And Port Adelaide is set to unleash mid-season draftee Xavier Bammett for his debut against Sydney on Saturday night at Adelaide Oval, but captain Connor Rosie is out for the rest of the season with his hamstring injury. Meantime, Collingwood defender Billy Frampton is free to play after the club's bye after his three-game rough conduct charge was thrown out by the AFL Tribunal. It was found the defender's tackle on Demon Brody Meyercheck was accidental and not unreasonable. Well, despite high ticket costs and some fans and a referee being denied entry into the country, FIFA President Gianni Infantino has no regrets about the United States hosting this year's World Cup.
19: No, I don't regret anything. I think, I've been organising events for the last, 30 years probably, between UEFA and FIFA. I'm looking at my colleagues here. I'm pretty much used to deal with issues. If there are no big issues, there are small issues, and the small issues become big issues as well.
18: The tournament will begin tomorrow morning our time with Mexico up against South Africa. Well, Ben Stokes has been dropped as captain for England's second test against New Zealand after an incident at a London nightclub. Joe Root will captain the side. And Australia's women's cricket team has defeated the West Indies by 6 wickets in their T20 World Cup warm-up match in Cardiff. And that's the 5AA Sport.
13: Thank you, Tom. Checking 5AA's forecast. Partly cloudy and 20 today. Cloudy 23 tomorrow. Rain easing Saturday 19. Sunny Sunday 18. Currently 8 degrees. 5AA, always Adelaide.
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27: Night after six, good morning to you. Welcome to Thursday on 5AA Breakfast, the 11th of June. Crows are playing tonight. It feels like they played 20 minutes ago. I know it was 7 days ago. This weird long weekend back-to-back Thursday night football has discombobulated my biorhythms. But here we are. The footy weekend starts tonight. You'll hear it here on 5AA. You're going to hear what Ryan Fitzgerald thinks about it after 7 o'clock today. Also, we're heading to Northern Ireland. We'll be chatting with East Belfast Mission Superintendent Brian Anderson about the violence that's broken out on the streets there. You've doubtless seen it on your television screens. We'll chat with someone who's living it after 6:30 today. Also coming up on the program, it's a Thursday morning, which means we're rating the biggest louver of the week with Matt Abraham after 7:30, wherever you are, whatever you're doing. Tune into that. We'll be chatting with the West Adelaide Football Club. World Cup of South Australia, second round clashes continue. Yesterday was an absolute belter, and it will be again today. David Penberthy, good morning to you.
24: Good morning, listeners. Good morning, Will. What a time to be alive. What a great day it is. AFL tonight, the Crows go up against the Western Bulldogs in what you would have to think, based on the form and the capacity for both these sides to fight it out in close games. Don't miss it. Certainly don't miss the last 10 minutes, because I reckon it'll be a total arm wrestle. Then we have one more sleep until the World Cup. This time tomorrow, Mexico South Africa will be still underway. Australia playing Sunday afternoon against Turkey, and one more sleep till Best of SA as well.
27: That's right, Best of SA tomorrow night. We're starting to get the late desperation texts. Irene, 5AA, any chance for a couple of spare tickets? Friday. It's like being on the standby list when you know a restaurant's booked out.
24: Yeah.
27: And you say, oh, can you just take my number down in case someone cancels, give us a buzz? Or like when you go to the doctor, you can do the same thing. We're at that stage of the Best of SA cycle now.
24: Have you ever been on a wait list for a restaurant, desperate to get into a restaurant and got a call up?
27: I've done it. It's never happened. I'm pretty sure they don't take your number down.
24: I've never even bothered.
27: Yeah. Speaking of the World Cup, I love this. And I wonder if we might be able to do an Australian version of this morning. There's a social media account called Scottish Banter. And what they've given is Scottish fans a sort of a what not to do guide as a Scotsman in the United States. Because there's some, whilst ostensibly speaking the same language, some of the words have different meanings.
24: Yeah.
27: I wonder if we could do an Australian version of this for words that in Australia mean something different to what they mean in America. English words. For example, peace is one of them. P-I-E-C-E. In America, it means a gun. In Scotland, it means a sandwich. And so with this comes a travel tip. The travel tip. Do not cheerfully tell American airport security that your granny packed you a piece for the flight. They will shut down the entire terminal and you'll never see Scotland again. Messages. I wasn't aware of this. In America, it's texts and voicemails, much like here. In Scotland, it's your shopping. Messages. You're shopping.
24: Seriously?
27: Announcing to the room that you are nipping out to get the messages will cause concern. The Americans will wonder why you need to walk to the shops just to check your group chat. That's good. Some of them are a little bit blue that I won't get into. I like this one. Tea.
1: In America, it means a hot drink. In Scotland, it means your dinner. Travel tip.
3: Well, we still say that.
1: If you complain that you're starving because you haven't had your tea yet, the locals will assume you have a life-threatening addiction to Earl Grey. Greet. In America, it's a warm welcome. In Scotland, it means cry.
3: Really?
1: Cry, yeah. A Scot can greet at a funeral, a wedding, and a last-minute winner. The American beside them will be very impressed by how friendly they are. Could we do an Australian version of words that mean something different in Australia than they do in the United States?
24: Well, there's a pretty obvious one in the sporting context. Who do you root for?
1: Yes. Root for the home team.
24: Quite a different meaning in Australia.
1: It certainly does. I fell foul of one of these in America, quite embarrassingly, albeit it didn't occur to me at the time. I had a blowout with one of my shoes, and I desperately went into like, sort of random shoe shop on the side of the road. I can't remember which city it was.
24: I know where this is going.
1: And I said to this young girl comes up, "Can I help you?" I'm just wondering where are the men's thongs? And she went, "Excuse me?" And I went, "Just thongs for a man?" And I'm thinking, this woman's an idiot. And she's looking at me like, she had this look of panic on her face, clearly thinking, well, here's a sex offender. And
3: probably didn't help that you were wearing a mankini at the time.
1: And I said, no, the thongs. Oh, and then it occurred to me. And I went, the flip-flops.
3: Yeah, the flip-flops.
1: And the relief on her face. And she just burst out laughing because she clearly thought, this mad person with a weird accent has wanted in asking for women's underwear,
3: yeah,
1: the men's version of women's underwear.
24: Not for the first time.
3: It is funny, isn't it? There's a lot of things like that in the... You know, the thing I find really, really hard talking to Americans is just how often we say no worries without thinking.
1: Mm.
3: Like, it's just like an extra bit of punctuation, yep, in Australian English. No worries. And we say it like that, no worries. And they're sort of going, he keeps making the sound. Like, it just doesn't compute to them.
1: It's like a relevant part of the sentence.
3: And it's really, it depends on which type of Americans you're talking to. If you're talking to black Americans, it's even harder because they're just going, huh? Huh?
1: Yeah.
3: Well, I became mates with this guy, Chuck Whitlock, from Chicago, who was an exchange student in the same town as me in Mexico, and we became really good friends. We used to go to this 10-pin bowling alley that wasn't mechanized. So you'd bowl, and you'd pay these kids who would sit in a packing crate at the end of the lane, and you'd bowl the ball, and they'd have this wooden box on their heads, and then they'd get out, and they'd move the pitch.
1: Oh, like, yeah, an old manual lane, yeah.
3: Yeah, yeah. It was manual. It's called boliche in Spanish. But me and Chuck, we used to go to this bowling alley together, and he used to say, man, I could just listen to you talk shit all day. Yeah. I can't understand a goddamn word you're saying. It was so funny.
1: Let's go to Parafield Gardens. Margaret, good morning.
9: Good morning. How are you?
3: Good, thank you, Margaret.
9: Good, good. I've got three to do with America.
1: All right,
9: so I've got an American girlfriend, and so when she uses the word purse, she doesn't mean the purse that has the money in it. It means her handbag.
1: Oh, yeah, right.
9: They don't use handbag at all. Yeah, definitely. And then there's just two other words that they generally don't use.
1: Yeah.
9: They don't use the word fortnight, because I said that when I was in the States and they didn't know what I meant. They say every 2 weeks. And they also don't say deer, like a deer person. They thought we're speaking about a deer.
1: The animal.
9: So it's, yeah. So it's
1: my deer uncle. And they thought, were you related to a deer?
9: Well, that's it. Yes.
1: Right.
24: Yes, my dear.
1: How bizarre. Margaret, they were great. Thank you. Let's go to Henley Beach. Andy, good morning. You there, Andy? No, I think we've lost Andy. He's just dropped off the line.
3: Quite a few people on the text line are saying that we say bum pack, whereas they say fanny pack.
1: Fanny pack,
3: which is quite a different word in Australia. Jack also says they don't know what a bloke is in America.
1: Is that right?
3: Bloke. He's a top bloke.
1: I heard someone say they don't use spruik in America. Spruiking. To spruik.
3: Andrew's made a good point. Entree in Australia, starter in America.
1: Yes.
3: And an entree is a main course.
1: It is the most confusing conversation to have in America when they say, they say, what are you having for an entree? You know, I don't know. Should we share some spring rolls?
3: Yeah, like half a dozen
1: look at each other like, yeah, that's right.
3: Yeah, they're ordering like, you know, beef bourguignon or something.
1: I think we'll get Andy now. Good morning, Andy.
10: Morning, lads. How you going?
1: Good, thanks, mate. Andy.
10: There's a couple of things. One of them.
3: I think the phone's let you down, mate.
1: Yeah, I think, Andy, wherever you are, the phone's not doing you justice this morning. We'll try and get to you a little bit later. maybe when you're a bit you're out there on the move.
3: Footscray. Sorry, Sam. We got this absolutely mad Bulldogs loving listener. Every time we talk about Footscray, aka the Western Bulldogs, he's texting going, don't call them the Bulldogs, call them Footscray. So there, I just said it, Footscray.
1: Oh, football club with an identity crisis. We don't like that. 18 minutes after...
3: I know about you blokes, but I can't stand getting beaten like that.
1: 18 minutes after six, so many great texts coming through. We'll get to some more on the other side of this break.
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12: 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Sell one and move on. Keep the other as an investment. Metro Homes, they do it all for you.
19: David Penberthy and Will Goodings, 5AA Breakfast.
1: 22 after 6, inspired by the Scots this morning, as we so often are on this program. We've created a little bit of a guide for their travelling supporters to the United States, not to fall foul of local authorities or just local custom because of the differences between Scottish English and US English. We're asking you to help Australians out with the differences between Australian and US English. Michael in Rostrevor's called in. Morning, Michael.
13: Good morning. It's a beautiful morning here up at the top of the foothills. Only one cloud over the Adelaide. It's going to be a nice sunrise.
3: Beautiful.
13: And
3: lovely.
13: Don't mix up the words root and boot.
3: Boot.
13: Thinking? I'm rooting for that team as opposed to the Australian word for you know what?
3: Yes. Root. Yes, yeah.
13: And boot, of course, is boot of your car, not your foot.
3: Yeah, of course. Well, they say trunk.
1: They say trunk, don't they? Yeah, of course.
3: Trunk.
1: Good, Michael. Thank you. We got there in the end. Lots of texts, actually. Well, before we do texts, let's go to Rob in Clearview. Morning, Rob.
18: Cowboy apparel.
1: Sorry, Rob, we missed the start of that.
18: I said, hello, chaps. In America, you're a cowboy apparel. In Australia, you're a group of men.
3: Yeah, chaps. Chaps, you're getting around the Castro district in San Francisco, I reckon.
1: Yeah, that's right. Some of these are problematic, aren't they? Mick says, what about the word credenza used by Americans? We call it a side table.
3: A credenza?
1: Yeah.
3: Like a buffet.
1: Yeah. Well, I think we win that one, don't we?
3: The other one that they don't know what you're talking about is I'm just going to put my jumper on.
1: Oh, really? A sweater.
3: Sweater. They don't say jumper.
1: I like this one from Mike. He said, I was living in the US. We went to a hardware store asking for pot plants. The guy's eyes were like saucers until we explained we meant potted plants. Pot plants obviously mean something entirely different.
3: Like that guy Sean Fuster was telling us about yesterday.
1: Yeah, the dog found a few pot plants.
3: Mr. Van.
1: Exactly
3: Van
1: right.
3: Kwong. Mr. Van Kwong ended up in the van.
1: He did. 7.7 degrees outside at the moment. We might have undercooked how cold it is out there.
3: It is
1: feels
3: freezing.
1: Like 6.8. I can't remember an apparent temperature for this little stretch of winter that we've had that's been cooler than 6.8 at this time of the morning. So it's a cold one. Heading for a top today of 20. So it will warm up. It's going to be a reasonable sort of a day. No rain on the forecast either. Tomorrow, 23.
3: Crazy.
1: Interestingly, tomorrow was going to be the day that was warm and wet. Now it doesn't look like it's going to be particularly wet. 0 to 1 millimetres of rain, but
3: Saturday
1: still a top of 23.
3: Down, isn't it?
1: Saturday, 3 to 10 and 19, the expected top. Sunday, 18 and no rain. And then how about forget the forecast maximums because they're 18, 18, 16. Monday, Tuesday, Wednesday. Have a listen to these rainfall totals. 8 to 25 on Monday, 5 to 20 on Tuesday, 3 to 15 on Wednesday. Mm. It is going to be a wet start to next week. Gary in Collinswood's on the line. Morning to you, Gary.
20: Good morning, guys. I've got a couple. We say footpath, they say sidewalk.
1: Yes.
20: And we put the rubbish out, they put the trash out.
3: Yeah, yeah. They're good ones.
1: Thank
3: They're
1: you,
3: really
1: Gary.
3: Good ones.
1: Excellent.
3: Do you find it with Rosie that because of a lot of TV that kids and videos that kids watch on YouTube comes from the US, that they, like my younger kids say sidewalk, and I say no.
1: Oh,
3: no,
1: do
3: no.
1: they?
3: Or they say the mailman.
1: Oh, no, she started saying zebra. And I was
3: really?
1: Like, zebra, darling. But now she's so strong-willed, she'll be like, no, no.
3: She'll say it herself.
1: She corrects me.
3: She's strong-willed, is she?
1: Which is a chilling insight into the future of my life.
3: Surrounded by
1: Patty makes the point it's why Bluey's so important.
3: Yeah.
1: It's such a cultural phenomenon because it's the most beloved thing and it's the most Australian thing you can possibly
3: watch. I reckon
1: in
3: all seriousness, we need to cherish our sayings and our pronunciations.
1: Mm.
3: Like, you know, we shouldn't give up our Aussie aphorisms.
1: We haven't though, in spite of all that. My father used to always say when we were growing up, you kids are going to grow up with American accents. All the American TV you watch. He used to always say that.
3: Mm.
1: Anyway, the way you say things and, I despair for this next generation. And everyone still sounds as awkward as anything.
3: Yeah, yeah.
1: Tom Wren's in the 5AA Breakfast Studio with us. You can take it up with him after 9 o'clock if you like, folks. Tom Wren's in Gliderol Garage Doors. 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Morning to you, Rennie.
21: Morning, Will. Morning, David. Boys, massive game tonight. Crows and Bulldogs. So, they've won the last four at Marvel Stadium, Adelaide. They've had to make three changes. Pedler, Nick Murray and Riley Fieldthorpe come in. They've obviously gone conservative with Isaac Rankin. We talked about that yesterday. Butts out with a calf. Archie with a hamstring. Walker suspended. Huge game. It was a big game last week, and I felt like they turned a corner. But I really feel like if they win this week, they've not only turned the corner, they're now going into fourth or fifth gear. They're ready to launch into the back half of the year. Big challenge. I had a look. The Doggies have won six games by 6 points or less this year.
1: Crazy. It's the two cardiac kid sides, isn't it?
21: It is. Yeah. Close games. Crows 3 1-point wins, which I don't think has been done in VFL AFL history at a home ground. And then the Doggies 6 wins by a goal or less. very winnable. I think they can do it tonight. I really do. I think it's a toss of the coin. Tough game. They're a hard matchup. They're very well coached, but it's there for Adelaide if they're good enough. The other thing that is happening, we will, of course, be calling that on Double A, so make sure you tune in. 4:30 tomorrow morning, we've got the World Cup starting. So I thought I'd give you a quick preview, just a bit of a guide for those out there that are wondering, okay, what's this all about? So it's Australia's 7th World Cup, 6th in a row. They've made every World Cup since 2006, but this is the first year where it's gone from 32 teams to 48 teams. So how does that make it different? Well, I think it basically means Australia's a much better chance of going through to the knockout stage. We've only ever done that twice before, and that's because the knockout stage in the past has gone from 32 teams to 16. So you had 8 groups of 4, top 2 in each group made it. That was it. This time it's a bit more complex, or it's a bit weirder. So there are 12 groups of 4. The top 2 still go through from each group, but then the 8th best third-ranked sides also go through. So if you finish 3rd in your group, you will probably go through. The way Tony Popovich coaches, and you know this better than I do, Will, they are engineered that they won't play high-scoring games. Don't expect 4-3. Don't expect 4-all draws. It'll be 1-0, nil-all, 1-all. That'll probably be it. As long as they win one game and don't get smashed in their other two, they'll make it through.
3: Yeah, yeah.
21: It's a tough group, Paraguay, USA, Turkey, but I think they'll get through. That's my prediction. They'll go through the round of 32. Not sure beyond that, but I think they'll go through. In terms of the sides, and for those wondering, okay, when are the Aussies playing? When can I, you know, watch them play? Their first match is on Sunday morning, and that's at 1:30 p.m. So it's a good time.
1: Great time.
21: It's a really good time. They're fairly friendly times, pretty much. But in terms of winners throughout the tournament or the sides to watch, these are the ones that I think can win it. Spain, France, Argentina, Brazil, England, Portugal. They're probably the main hopes. Climate's going to be a massive factor.
1: Mm-hmm.
21: A lot of European sides are going to struggle. It's hot. It's humid.
3: Well, that suits Spain, though.
21: I think it suits Spain really well.
3: That suits Spain's massive.
21: Spain's my tip.
3: They are used to the heat. And they were so good in the Euros.
21: Yep.
3: And England fell into the Euros 2 years ago. They didn't deserve to be in that final. They played like rubbish the whole tournament.
21: Yeah.
3: So they made it to the final.
21: I think there'll be a chance. Only 8 nations have ever won the World Cup. It's been going since 1930. So England's one of those. Spain's one of those. One of the sides that's won it 4 times. France have won it twice. Italy's won it 4 times. They're not there. Golden Boot, that's the player that scores the most goals throughout the tournament. I think it's probably, there's a number of players. You want to be looking for penalty takers, ones that take the free kicks and the penalties, because they'll rack up goals. Harry Kane, he'll take all the penalties for England. He'll go close. Kylian Mbappe, no player's ever won the Golden Boot at a World Cup twice. He could. He plays for France. Beautiful player. Quick, lightning, amazing skills.
3: How amazing was he in the final last World Cup?
21: He was incredible.
1: He's got a bit to prove all of a sudden, because he left PSG and
3: he's at Real Madrid now. Isn't
1: he's
3: he?
1: At Real Madrid.
21: And PSG dominating.
1: PSG are dominating. Real Madrid have been ordinary. There's sort of a Mbappe's copping that Cristiano Ronaldo style criticism about the eyes in team.
21: Exactly, the champion team beats the team of champions, so to speak.
3: I thought France passed a law. The French Parliament passed a law that he couldn't leave France.
1: I think they financially empowered PSG to keep him. But that hasn't...
3: With public money.
1: Yeah.
3: Yes. Crazy. Then,
21: well, the other story is we spoke about Lionel Messi. He sort of completed his legacy when he won the World Cup last 4 years ago. Cristiano Ronaldo is in his 40s. He is desperate. And Portugal have got a very good side. Their issue will be managing him and the ego that surrounds that.
3: I think Messi and Ronaldo both run the risk of looking like... Remember that final tournament Maradona was in? Where they just... really shouldn't be there.
21: Yeah.
3: I don't know. I hope I'm wrong.
21: It'll be fascinating. All starts tomorrow morning. Should be great.
1: Good stuff.
21: Great
1: preview ready. Magnificent work.
21: Thanks, boys.
0: 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Always Adelaide.
2: Partly cloudy and 20 today with the 6:30 news. Good morning. I'm Matthew Pantelis.
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2: 3 people lost their lives in separate crashes on SA roads yesterday. A 23-year-old female pedestrian died after she was hit by a rubbish truck at Modbury Heights yesterday morning. A 43-year-old man died after crashing his motorcycle at Langhorne Creek just before 9 a.m. And an hour later, a Paradise man was killed when his car and a road train collided head-on. near Tailem Bend. 50 people have now died on SA roads this year. A wanted South Australian man has been arrested interstate and is likely to be extradited in relation to a number of serious offences. David Bruce with more.
5: The hunt for wanted South Australian man Christopher Marsh came to a dramatic end in Melbourne after police pounced on the 47-year-old, along with a 32-year-old man from Hallett Cove, who's alleged to be an associate of the Comanchero bikie gang. Last week, police issued a public warning that Marsh may be armed. Local authorities are requesting Marsh be extradited to South Australia and will apply for the second man to be returned to the jurisdiction at the pair's next court date in Victoria. Police say more information regarding the charges laid against the pair will be shared once the men return to South Australia.
2: Federal police have charged an Adelaide woman with trying to defraud the NDIS of over $5 million. It's alleged the 48-year-old, who works for the agency responsible for implementing the scheme, accessed patient records and submitted false claims. If convicted, she faces a decade behind bars. New data reveals how rare it is for Australian investors to find a cash flow positive property in the country. Less than 1% of suburbs nationwide deliver rental returns able to cover an owner's cost. Cotality spokesperson Jared Berg says those are properties in areas considered high risk.
7: So we see, for example, parts of Darwin and often in mining communities in WA and Queensland, where this trend has persisted for some time. These tend to be really boom-bust markets, so the higher yields that exist in these markets really compensate for the greater risk in making an investment here.
2: The US president is vowing to hit Iran hard again today as the downing of an American helicopter sparked renewed strikes between the nations. Donald Trump insists he wants a deal, but time is running out.
8: We want a deal that's meaningful. We want a deal that works. We don't want to just have a Barack Hussein Obama deal, JCPOA, the worst deal.
2: Hong Kong authorities have charged two companies and seven people over a fatal fire in a housing complex last year. The blaze killed 168 people and was the city's deadliest in over 70 years. At least one in five Australians are now on a drug to treat mental health. Gabriel Hodson with details.
22: Stats from the Australian Institute of Health and Welfare show about 10% of the population is now being prescribed antidepressants, psychostimulants and other drugs related to mental health. It also shows one in 10 boys aged 10 to 17 is on a drug to treat ADHD. The data also shows paediatricians and other non-psychiatric specialists wrote 2.6 million prescriptions last financial year. The Financial Review says it confirms the broader trend of increased ADHD and autism diagnoses, which is contributing to the cost of the NDIS and a sharp rise in sickness benefit claims, alarming workplaces and life insurers.
2: And researchers say sugar-sweetened drinks appear to increase the risk of two types of liver cancer. The US National Cancer Institute finding artificially sweetened drinks don't increase cancer risk. 5AA Sport.
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2: Good morning, Tom Wren.
21: And a very good morning to you as well, Matty. Adelaide will be hoping to make it back-to-back wins when it takes on the Bulldogs tonight at Marvel Stadium. Riley Filthorpe headlines the inclusions and he returns along with Luke Pedler and Nick Murray. Still on footy, Billy Frampton has been cleared to play after having a rough conduct charge thrown out at the tribunal. Eddie Summerfield reports.
25: Brody Majacek was taken straight to hospital for surgery on a fractured neck following the tackle by Collingwood's Billy Frampton. Challenging the three-match ban, the Pies defender gave evidence, arguing he approached the tackle with care before it all fell apart and he'd never in a million years want to injure his premiership teammate. The tribunal accepting the vulnerability of the position Majacek was in, saying a reasonable player in the circumstances wouldn't have been able to release the tackle.
21: At the Australian swimming trials, Sam Short has broken his own Commonwealth record by more than a second in the 800 metre freestyle event. He's now won the 200, 400 and 800 metre events with the 1500 metre still to go. Let's go to rugby league and Maroons debutant Cooley Kefu Finifuiaki can't wait to pull on the Queensland jersey for the very first time. The Dolphins' second rower has been called into Billy Slater's squad for next week's do-or-die Origin clash. The 22-year-old says it's a chance to repay his state and his family.
26: I don't get too emotional, but I'll put the jersey on for my family because putting this jersey, Queensland, give my family another second chance at life. Move away from New Zealand, so I just want to repay them and play for the state of Queensland.
21: Game 2 kicks off next Wednesday in Melbourne. And that's the 5AA Sport.
2: Thank you, Tom. Checking 5AA's forecast now. Partly cloudy and 20 today. Cloudy 23 tomorrow. Rain easing on Saturday 19. And a sunny day Sunday 18. Currently 8 degrees. 5AA, always Adelaide.
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1: 8:07, police and weather coming up this half hour. Ryan Fitzgerald next hour, including Matt Abraham after 7:30, as we'll determine the biggest louver and dissect the last week in politics. One of the biggest stories in the world, though, has come to us from Northern Ireland. And overnight, a 30-year-old man from Sudan has appeared in a Belfast court charged with attempted murder over a stabbing attack. It was graphic. It's awful. It's been largely obscured on news services here in Australia, but what hasn't been obscured has been the violence that's followed. We're going to cross now to Belfast to chat with East Belfast Mission Superintendent Brian Anderson. Brian, thank you so much for joining us.
0: Hi, good evening, or good morning.
3: Well, it is evening there, probably getting close, yeah. Close towards, what, 10, 11 p.m., I'm guessing.
0: Yeah, it is. Yeah, yeah.
3: Has it been a more peaceful night in Belfast
0: thankfully,
3: this evening?
0: Yes, thankfully it has. There's been smaller pockets of trouble, but only confined to one area, whereas it was more spread across the whole city last night.
3: I was watching a bit on different news channels here in Australia last night. It was getting a big run on the American bulletins, but particularly on the British ones as well. The whole situation seems to have spun out of control. Obviously, the attack was horrendous, and understandably, it's revved up the debate about immigration across the UK. But the violence has been indiscriminate, and I understand that the victim's family, the man who was stabbed and had his one of his eyes has been completely buggered. His family has come out saying, "Please, just stop these baseless reprisals."
0: Yeah, they have. They've issued a very brave statement and one that is most welcome. The challenge for us as a society is to listen to what the family wants rather than letting the sort of thuggery and the thug culture take over from those sentiments and those great desires from the family. But, you know, what their son's gone through is absolutely horrendous. And it happened in the north side of the city, where I work is in the east of the city. And we just saw a violence last night that it's a long time since I've seen anything as bad and as vitriolic and as hateful as we did last night.
3: Because with the troubled history of Belfast, obviously, you know, in the thick of it throughout the Troubles, the Loyalists, the IRA and what have you. Belfast, it seems to have really turned the corner. Like, for years now, it's been a really peaceful place, is it not?
0: Absolutely. And, you know, you see lots and lots of cranes. When you see lots of cranes, that means there's investment, there's buildings going up, there's houses going up, there's new industries coming. And the night culture is great, and it is becoming multicultural. But as we advance, there's still pockets, and I'm sorry to say it, but within the community I work within, kind of finding it hard to resist, finding hard change. I think one of the things that's, we have an immigration problem in the United Kingdom and in Northern Ireland, and people are getting their way through. There's those who are there legitimately, and they're making a wonderful contribution to society. In public services, our public services would collapse without the immigrant community. So there's an issue there, but I think our biggest problem is integrating each other into each other's culture. So you rightly say there's the Protestant culture and the Protestant tradition, and there's the Catholic tradition. It's like green and orange, as we call it quite frequently. We haven't really reconciled that. Mm. Then you bring into that then a myriad of other cultures, and you're asking them to settle into an already tense, divided society. So we have a strong immigration, we have a relatively strong immigration issue, but we've definitely got an integration problem of how do we integrate each other when we're not really settled as a society ourselves. I hope that makes some sense.
3: Yeah. Well, it's quite relatable for us, Simon. I mean, we've had issues here in bigger cities with Sudanese kids struggling to fit in. We've got a crime squad here in Adelaide that's specifically devoted to African youths who've been involved in gang violence. Okay. So there's a relatability to it. And I think the immigration debate is something that's happening worldwide. I mean, and particularly in Europe, isn't it? Yeah.
0: Absolutely. There's so much movement. Certainly, I can't remember the figures, but there's a huge percentage of the world, you know, on the move. It's 2 billion people at any one time, something like that.
3: Yeah. Mm. Yeah. No, well, we hope it remains as peaceful as it sounds like tonight has been there for you,
0: yeah,
3: Brian.
0: Yeah, we hope so.
3: Yeah, good on you.
0: We've got to find a way of having this debate without violence.
3: Yeah.
0: We have a history of violence, and that legacy lives on. So how do we do this relating to each other without violence?
3: Yeah, absolutely. Well said. Good on you, Brian. Brian Anderson, the East Belfast Mission Superintendent there in Northern Ireland. Thanks for joining us.
1: What a remarkable insight, not just into the last 24 hours, but into the complex the ongoing complex nature of living in Northern Ireland. Mm. He's saying, so importing the same issues we grapple with here in Australia into an environment where historical divisions have been sorted out with violence.
3: Yeah.
1: It's just, it's probably the most complex version in the Western world of the thing we're seeing playing out in the US and the UK and,
3: yeah,
1: and here in Australia.
3: Yeah.
1: Unbelievable. All right, let's head to the Weather Bureau. Simon Timke joins us. Simon, there's a bit of rain in the back end of the forecast, but what about tonight and over the next few days?
4: Morning, Will. Morning, David. Yeah, look, I think dry conditions today and most of tomorrow as well. Looking at the satellite picture at the moment, we've got pretty much clear skies over the Adelaide area at the moment, but a little bit of high cloud approaching from the west. So whilst we'll have mostly clear skies to start off with, we will see that cloud move across Adelaide and then thicken up a little bit later in the day. We've got some showers and isolated thunderstorms way out west over the Nullarbor Plain. And we might see a shower very late this evening, but I think the daylight hours will be dry. It was a bit colder overnight than the last few mornings. We've been down to 7.1 degrees for our minimum at about 20 to 5, currently only just above that on 7.2, so a bit of a cold start, but a pretty warm day ahead for this time of year. 20 degrees is our forecast maximum with mostly light northeasterly winds. Temperatures around the suburbs, 20 degrees as well for Elizabeth, 19 for Noarlunga and Glenelg, 18 for Mount Barker. Tomorrow, even warmer, 23 degrees the maximum, so a very warm day for this time of year. I think we'll see a bit of cloud around and like

0: for Saturday, particularly in the morning. We'll have a band of rain. Looks like it's going to move across during the morning, maybe persisting into the early afternoon. But I think by mid-afternoon, it will have cleared away to the east. We'll get a wind change as well as that moves across. The northerly winds will turn around a bit more westerly and things will become cooler as well. 14 degrees a minimum for Saturday morning, then 19 degrees a maximum. Sunday, mostly sunny, so a pretty nice day if you're wanting to get out and about outdoors, 18 degrees. But then we've got a series of fronts moving across early to mid next week, so likely to see showers on Monday, Tuesday and Wednesday. So some wetter weather on the way next week, guys.
1: Good stuff, Simon. Thanks, Simon Timke at the Weather Bureau. Let's head to SAPOL. Senior Constable Kimberly Broad joins us. Yesterday was a bloody awful day on the roads of Adelaide. We had three fatals yesterday, Kimberly. Just terrible.
2: Yeah, absolutely tragic news for all of those families and local communities. Sadly enough, started off at Langhorne Creek. It was about 8:45 yesterday morning. We were called to Langhorne Creek Road after a motorcycle crashed into a building at a winery and subsequently caught fire. That rider was a 43-year-old man from Nankita who died at the scene. It was only an hour after that we responded to a crash at Melrose Street at Modbury Heights, and that was where a woman was struck by a rubbish truck, and tragically that 23-year-old woman died at the scene as well. Subsequent to that, the truck driver, who is a 48-year-old man from Prospect, he was reported for careless driving, causing death by major crash officers. And then basically at the same time happening on the Dukes Highway at El Wampol, we had a Honda sedan collide head-on with a road train which was carrying hay, as I said, on the Dukes Highway just south of Talon Bend. Again, that impact caused a fire. CFS crews spent several hours responding to that fire, which continued to burn into the night. But sadly, that car driver, a man from Paradise, he died at the scene. The truck driver was not injured. But those restrictions on the Dukes Highway went throughout the night, and it was reopened about 2 o'clock this morning with some speed restrictions in that area. But as you said, boys, yeah, tragic circumstances early yesterday morning.
3: And all of them no doubt avoidable too. Kimberly, a man has been arrested with a stolen trailer in Edwardstown.
2: Yeah, it was about 6:30 last night. Police were on South Road, Edwardstown. They spotted a white ute towing a canopy-style trailer. Now, they actually previously received a report of a white Nissan which had been involved in the theft of a trailer from a business at Lonsdale. That was in the early hours of Sunday morning. So they've stopped the vehicle on Dunorland Road at Edwardstown. The driver was also found to be disqualified. But they've inspected that trailer, found it to have false plates attached. However, it was identified as that same stolen trailer from Lonsdale. They had a whole heap of camping equipment, which had also been stolen from the business. That was found in the ute as well. But thankfully, all that property could be returned to the owner. So we've got a 34-year-old man from Flagstaff Hill. He's been arrested and charged with being unlawfully on prems, theft and unlawful possession, and he'll be appearing in court in July.
3: Good work there by SAPOL. Kimberly, Senior Constable Kimberly Broad from SAPOL. Thank you.
1: All right, we're going to check traffic and come back with more in just a moment.
4: Thanks, Will. And morning, David. Early morning smash to look out for today at Paynham South, Port Race Road near Devon Avenue. Quite big delays through there at the moment. Wakes are slow right now to Halloran Hill, Main South Road near Majors Road, and getting busy South Road through Edwardstown in front of Castle Plaza, with that bitumen being ripped up pretty bumpy there too. Cameras, Fletcher Road, Peterhead and Nairn Road, Woodside. 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
10: The top seven before seven.
3: Inspired this morning by the Crows game at Marvel tonight, under the lid at Marvel Stadium against the Bulldogs. Huge clash. You can hear it on 5AA. We'll get Fitzy's tip after 7 o'clock this morning, see what he thinks. The top seven moments before 7, Crows at Marvel Stadium. Let's have a listen. Here's number 7.
11: Tonight, 97-point margin. Adelaide have not won a game this year by over 5 goals. They have now. They've really given themselves a chance, haven't they, to go forward.
3: Round 15, 2001. Unfortunately, that was the Malcolm Blight. That was the Malcolm Blight coach killer game. That one.
4: Oh yeah.
3: Malcolm at St Kilda at the time. The suggestion was more golf than training going on. I don't know if that was fair or not. Number 6 spot. Have a listen.
11: And Eddie goes to Source and Source. Well, this has turned into sort of Harlem Globetrotter territory. Jacobs didn't want to take the mark. He tried to flick it on. The margin now, 112.
3: 112-point win against the Bombers, round 20, 2015. It's the Crows' biggest win at Marvel Stadium. 112 points against Essendon. Here's the number 5.
12: Keys gets it back over the head of Kelly. Here's Roselli. Roselli kicks the goal. Adelaide are in front. Adelaide have hit the front.
13: He's done the James Heard, Josh Roselli, into the crowd.
3: That remarkable moment. Roselli kicks the ceiling goal in 2024, so it's coming through the rebuild. Hadn't been a lot of joy for Adelaide, and he went and hugged the fan at the end of the game. Remarkable goal. Great Josh Roselli highlight. Number 4 spot.
11: I haven't had enough yet. Tippett. Burton. Goal! That's one of the marks of the century. Burton's back big time.
14: I'm not sure I've ever seen a better mark.
11: Unbelievable, mark.
3: Not sure if it's mark of the century, as Dwayne called it, but it's certainly one mark of the year. Brett Burton, round 22 in 2009. Here's the third spot.
15: Here's Carey. Oh, and Stevens lined him up too. Let there be no mistake about that. Stevens went at him at 100 miles an hour. He get another go. And he grabs him. He's grabbed play on for holding the man. And it's going to be on here. Tempers frame.
3: Things got a little bit personal. Round 6, 2003, Wayne Carey v. Anthony Stevens, the number 2 spot.
11: Handball to the excitement machine, McLeod. Left foot goal.
15: Oh, don't tell
11: me. He's a superstar.
15: Don't tell me. What about Andrew McLeod? Because he does that when the game's in the balance from the boundary on the left foot, if you don't mind.
16: You just shouldn't be able to do that.
17: With a deliberate drop punt.
16: What a superstar.
3: I actually think that highlight in Andrew McLeod's career is one of the... It doesn't get replayed enough. That is one of the great goals of Andrew McLeod's career. Round 2, 2005 against Collingwood, as the guys called it, a traditional drop punt from an impossible angle on his left foot. It was absolutely ridiculous. 2005, so getting to the back part of the McLeod career, and he could still turn on the highlight. The number
4: Sorry, you go.
18: Hacks the ball inside 50, mark needed. Big run. He's going to run on again. Petrenko is primed to kick the goal. Yeah. The Crows are going to win.
19: Oh, don't say that.
18: Get the numbers back. Get the damn numbers back. It's Crows by 1 point. 16 seconds. I cannot believe it.
19: 16 seconds remaining. The ball comes down to Vince. Takes it. He gets the clearance. He
18: Crows are going to win.
19: Kick it, Bernie.
18: They're going to win.
19: Word, but Paul Pleaser going back.
18: The Crows are going to win.
19: Hoppers goes back to McKay. Just stand there, David.
18: You are dead.
3: That remarkable Crows victory against North Melbourne come Petrenko. From behind. Petrenko's soccer out of the air.
4: Wasn't it 5 goals in a row?
3: Yeah. Something like that. They were down by 40 points.
4: I can remember exactly where we were. We were in Canberra. Only had the two children then, so it was about 10 years ago. More than 10 years ago. It's probably 12 years ago. We're going to go to the National Gallery.
3: 2013.
4: Yeah. We're going to go to the National Gallery, and my son Jim, who was eight, and total Crows tragic. He said, I think we should just wait because there's still a chance. And we're going, there's no chance, Jimbo. But we waited and we saw.
3: Well, Jim was proven right. Round 9, 2013, one of the great calls from Stephen Rowe as well on 5AA, as you just heard it. We're going to take a break. 5AA news coming up. Back shortly.
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20: Partly cloudy and 20 today with the 7 o'clock news. Good morning, I'm Matthew Pantelis.
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20: Police are again appealing for better behaviour on our roads, with 3 people aged between 23 and 43 losing their lives in separate crashes at Talem Bend, Langhorne Creek and Modbury Heights yesterday. 50 people have now died on SA roads this year. Senior Constable Kimberly Broad says it's heartbreaking for their families.
22: Absolutely tragic news for all of those families and local communities. Tragic circumstances early yesterday morning.
20: A multi-agency investigation has foiled a plot to defraud the NDIS of more than $5 million. Reporter Chris McCarthy with more.
23: The Government Fraud Task Force and Federal Police have charged a 48-year-old woman who they say works for the NDIA, the agency responsible for implementing the NDIS. Investigators allege she accessed the records of more than 40 participants without authorisation before submitting fraudulent claims against the plans of her family members where services were not provided to them. The Fraud Task Force says more than $53,000 was siphoned from a local provider as a part of the $5 million scam. The Adelaide local is facing 4 charges carrying penalties of up to 10 years in prison. She's been bailed to face court next month.
20: The biotech sector is the latest to raise concern about proposed tax changes by the federal government. A leading scientist saying the modifications to research tax incentives and capital gains may force people to turn overseas to raise capital for medical trials. Teal Independent Allegra Spender telling Today she supports tax reform, but the government still has work to do on these proposed reforms.
24: So I think those are issues that the government really has to deal with, because it's a really important industry. We have some incredible sort of medical researchers in this country, and ones that we really need to back. And I think the sort of particularly these R&D tax credit changes just don't work for them. I think the government needs to make it work.
20: One Nation says it's raised more than $1.5 million as part of its Fire the Liar campaign. The money will fund an advertising campaign against Labor and the Prime Minister following broken election promises. Migrant communities in Northern Ireland have spoken of their fear after violence erupted in the wake of a knife attack in Belfast, homes and cars torched during anti-immigration riots. A quieter second night, though, in the capital, the loved ones of the victims calling calling for calm, saying they don't want the tragedy to be used to fuel division and hostilities. This man says he doesn't know how to protect himself and his family.
0: I'm afraid maybe I might be the next to be attacked on the street. So I don't know what to take my family, my children, who is 9 years old.
20: It's been revealed tobacco smugglers opened fire on a patrol boat involved in an Australian Border Force operation. News Corp reporting the incident occurred off the coast of Indonesia last week. The standard of care for stroke patients has been updated for the first time in over 5 years. More than 440,000 Australians live with the effects of stroke. The Healthcare Quality Commission's Dr. Lee Fong says the hospital discharge process can be overwhelming.
1: We want to make sure that everyone who's had a stroke and their families are well supported and don't feel alone when they leave hospital. This includes making sure they have access to rehabilitation, a tailored care plan, and scheduled follow-up by the hospital.
20: A rideshare driver's been bashed by passengers in Melbourne after cancelling their ride because they began smoking and using offensive language in the vehicle. The 39-year-old was set upon by two males, punched and kicked repeatedly, suffering a broken nose, facial swelling and bruising. Police have now released CCTV of the pair aged between 18 and 20. Turning to 5AA Sport.
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20: The big night for the Crows, Tom Wren.
2: It's huge, isn't it, Matty? And they're well aware they need to step up in the midfield when they take on the Doggies at Marvel Stadium tonight. The Crows looking to make it back-to-back wins, and defender Max Michelinie has told Roy and Timmy G they need to match it on the inside.
5: We're going to be really challenged against another experienced midfield in the Western Bulldogs, so... Yeah, that's a challenge to us, bringing our fight and making sure that we can win that contest battle.
2: The Crows have made three changes for tonight's match, with Riley Filthorpe, Nick Murray and Luke Pedler coming in for injured duo Jordan Butts and Callum Archie. Taylor Walker is, of course, suspended. The rest of the teams will be released tonight, but Port has already revealed mid-season draftee Xavier Bammett will make his debut on Saturday night against Sydney. But Connor Rosie is set to miss the rest of the season due to his ongoing hamstring injury. And the Tribunal has cleared Billy Frampton for a dangerous tackle, meaning he's free to play for Collingwood when they next play after the bye. Well, the World Cup is less than 24 hours away from its first match getting underway. One of the co-hosts, Mexico, will take on South Africa, while in the later game tomorrow, South Korea will come up against the Czech Republic. To tennis, Aussie Alex de Minaur through to the quarterfinals of the Lobema Open in the Netherlands. That's after a straight sets win against American Martin Dam Jr. Fellow Aussie James McCabe will play his round of 16 match tonight. And on the women's side, Ayla Tomljanovic had a first up win and will be hoping for another one to move into the quarterfinals when she takes on the Ukraine's Diana Yastremska. Molly O'Callaghan has claimed the women's 200-metre freestyle final ahead of Lani Pallister on night three of the Australian swimming trials. Australia has defeated the West Indies by 6 wickets in the final warm-up match before the women's T20 World Cup. Meantime, Australia's men will be hoping to bounce back to the winners' list when they take on Bangladesh in Mirpur in game two of their best of three ODI series. And Jack Robinson has been knocked out of the El Salvador Surf Pro. And that's the 5AA Sport.
20: Thank you, Tom. Checking the roads around Adelaide this morning.
6: At Paynham South, a car v truck smash Port Race Road near Devitt Avenue, Virginia. Two-car collision, Penfield Road near King Road. Slow for works at Edwardstown, South Road near Ackland Street, and starting to get busy, Anzac Highway at Ashford heading into the city. Cameras this morning, Barker Road, Mount Barker, and Nairn Road at Woodside. 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
20: 5AA's forecast today, partly cloudy and 20, cloudy 23 tomorrow, rain easing on Saturday, 19, sunny Sunday and 18. Currently it's 7 degrees. 5AA, always Adelaide.
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3: After 7, good morning to you. If you're joining us for the first time on this Thursday, the 11th of June, it was Michael in Rostrum, I think, early that said he was going for a walk In Moriarty, I think, is where he walks, isn't it? And he made the point, there's one cloud in the sky.
7: It's going to be a beautiful day.
3: And he said it'll be a beautiful sunrise, and it's looking that way out there at the moment.
4: At this time of year, when on a morning like this, often it's a case of the colder the better, because it means there's no cloud cover, so you're freezing your butt off if you get up early, like Michael does, and so many of our listeners do, to walk the dog, have their morning constitutional. But I've got a very exciting afternoon ahead of me, Will. I've got a big bucket of Neutrogena, and I'm going to fertilise all of my plants.
3: I wouldn't want to be an uncovered bit of soil in your backyard.
4: You would want to be a plant, though, because you can get fed.
3: Be delighted if you're a plant.
4: Oh, yeah.
3: Fitzy's coming up very shortly. We'll be talking about the Crows-Bulldogs clash tonight. Just had a 7 before 7 of great Crows moments at Marvel Stadium, but the big game is tonight. You'll hear it on 5AA. We'll get Fitzy's tips shortly. And then after 7:30, Matt Abraham, spin of the week. The biggest louver. We'll get into all of that. I've actually got a story about a nice day weather-wise that turned into a horror day for a friend of mine I was speaking to yesterday, and I'll just be very intrigued what our listeners think about this, because Sunday was a beautiful. You remember Sunday on the weekend? That was beautiful. It was sort of a wintry beach day.
4: Oh, it was beautiful.
3: And it was what my friend and her six-year-old decided to do. They thought, you know what? Let's leave the phone at home. We're going to go down to the beach. We're going to go for a walk. They live down at Largs Bay, beautiful part of Adelaide. Do the thing, the most normal thing in the world for them. Get to their footpath. You walk down that one of those little strips that goes between the cuts between the dunes. Absolutely iconic. Beautiful way to spend the day. So her and a six-year-old go down there and take the shoes off and they go for a walk. You might recall this was coming off the back of the storm activity. So we had those abnormally high tides. So the seaweed had been pushed up almost to where the footpath that cuts through the dunes makes it to the beach. You had to navigate. You had to walk through a whole bunch of really bushy, dying seaweed, basically, to get down to the beach and walk and play. So they did that, and they had a beautiful day and a beautiful walk. On the way back, as they were walking through that seaweed again, she noticed there was just trash in it, bottle tops, bits of litter.
4: Mm.
3: And her son screams, and he pulls his foot out of the seaweed, and there's a syringe.
4: Oh my God.
3: Sticking out of his foot.
4: You're kidding. You are kidding.
3: Yeah. So he's a six-year-old with enough awareness of the world.
4: Oh God.
3: He ran home thinking he was going to die. She took him to an urgent care clinic in the area, and they sat there for 4 hours while tests were being done to determine, did he have HIV, Hep B?
4: Yeah.
3: God knows what. It's a syringe on the beach hanging out of his foot. Thankfully, the doctor said, look, based on where it was and the vaccinations that he's had in his life, he's probably, as I said to her at the time, it's not the total answer you want to hear when you're in that kind of situation. But they sat there for this agonizing 4 hours.
4: My God.
3: The doctor said, you know what you're going to want to do is speak to the council about that area, because who knows? I mean, did someone drop a whole bunch of syringes? Was it one? It was in the seaweed.
4: Well, who knows? I mean, it could be someone who's got diabetes and they're injecting themselves at home. Although, necessarily use needles anymore? Because a lot of them have those pens.
3: Yeah, exactly. It might not be a drug addict or something. It could be anyone. And it may have come from the water because it was clearly in the seaweed after a massively high tide. So she calls the council, Port Adelaide Enfield Council, and spoke to someone who was apparently lovely, a terrific person, but unfortunately and ultimately bound by the bureaucracy of government. And she said, look, my doctor at the urgent care clinic has said, you guys should be aware of this because this area needs to be cleaned urgently. We don't know what's in there. We don't know how much of this is in there. Might be parts of needles and so forth still in this area. And they were very sympathetic. They found the spot. They took down the details, but then made the point that, well, this is problematic because the seaweed's actually part of a natural ecosystem, and we're not allowed to touch it unless we get the proper permits. She said, you realise a syringe went through the foot of a six-year-old boy. And the person said, yeah, I get it. This is kind of where we're at. So they've actioned a beach cleaning request.
4: Oh, my God. Where's the golden sack truck?
3: That as of yesterday was still in the pending stage because I saw it.
4: That is just like the ultimate microcosm of you know, people waiting for DAs to be approved. Like,
3: now she's put this story up on social media, and a lot of people in the beach community, people have commented on this, and I think this is a reasonable observation. We live in a world where we are sand carting on beaches at the moment to maintain the sand in some areas at the expense of others. Yet, approaching seaweed contaminated with syringes would be damaging the ecosystem.
4: Unbelievable.
3: What a bloody joke.
4: Well, by the time they get the paperwork done, I mean, the seaweed and whatever other crap it contains.
3: Totally.
4: Could be back in the water. If there were more needles there, other people could be in. Like, it's just unbelievable that they can't just go, yeah, no worries.
3: Yeah, let's
4: just. What happened to common sense?
3: Just go down, rope it off, and clean it up.
4: I mean, you've got people who can go and clean verges and sweep footpaths and all of that. You've got rapid response teams that go out. You've got the SES who get called in by councils all the time to clean up when, you know, like a hazard is caused. Can't you apply the same logic and say, well, if a tree branch falls, that's just nature doing its own thing, so we're just going to leave the branch there in the middle of the road?
3: Yeah. Well, she made the point. If someone had been attacked by a shark at the beach, they would have closed it and said, no one can go down there. This is the kind of thing you just deal with straight away, don't you? Anyway, horrible situation.
4: Good God.
3: Please use common sense, councils.
4: Unbelievable. Unbelievable. A lot of people still texting in about American English versus Australian English. A good one here from Annie in Port Lincoln about food. In Australia, scones are scones, but in America, they're biscuits. You know, those savoury biscuits
3: that are often served
4: with gravy.
3: Yes.
4: In southern cooking, whereas their biscuits are cookies. And also the great rock melon v. cantaloupe.
3: Yeah.
4: Divide. And, of course, cilantro.
3: Which is coriander.
4: Yeah. Spanish word. Cilantro. Cilantro. Right. They just say cilantro probably because there's so many excellent Mexicans raising the culinary standards of the United States by swimming across the Rio Grande.
3: Keep them coming
4: God
3: in.
4: God bless them.
3: keep them coming in. 0-4-8-0-8-13-95. Or you can call us on 8223-0000. We'll check traffic. 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
6: Morning there. Rapanum South, a Carvey truck smash Port Rice Road near Devitt Avenue. Virginia, two-car collision, Penfield Road near King Road, and slow for works at Edwardstown South Road near Ackland Street. Getting a little bit busy, Anzac Highway heading to the city, just through Ashford there, and slow going South Road 3 Mile End. Canberra this morning, Nan Road Woodside. 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Adelaide's most accurate traffic on 5AA.
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3: Coming up to 22 minutes after 7, Fitzy in a moment. We've had a $100 Knowles Caravans voucher to give away. 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
4: Knowles Caravans.
3: Well, that's precisely it. You hear the jingle,
4: I love that
3: simply
4: jingle.
3: Be the first caller through and the $100 Knowles Caravans voucher will be yours. 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Salisbury Highway, Greenfields. Are you aware the Pope is currently using the World Cup as a bit of a teaching opportunity?
4: I did not know that.
3: He's tweeted this out in multiple languages, a message in multiple languages.
4: I suppose if you're based in Italy, you've got to make it interesting somehow because you've not really got any games to watch.
3: He said this, the World Cup begins tomorrow. Many will watch the matches. Soccer reminds us something we must not forget. Life is not a race to show off on your own, but a path we learn to walk together. Anyone who does not know how to pass the ball, even if they have talent, has not yet understood the game. Anyone who does not know how to live with and for others has not yet understood life. Bit of something from the Pope there.
4: That's profound.
3: What part of that do you think Americans have seized upon this morning?
4: Well, I've probably said it's part of some sort of woke agenda and he should butt out.
3: No, it's more that he referred to it as soccer. So they're claiming victory.
4: Oh, yeah, of course.
3: If the Pope calls it soccer, is it officially called soccer?
4: Well, he is American.
3: He is American at the end of the day.
4: He's done a bit of a Ted Lasso there.
3: He has done a little bit of a Ted Lasso.
4: Can he explain the offside rule? How good's that?
26: Fitzgerald throws his left foot at it. It bounces. A goal!
9: Fitzy on 5AA Breakfast.
3: Well, we're not getting lessons in football from the Pope. We're getting them from our next guest, Ryan Fitzgerald. Walco at the centre of SA's biggest cover-up with their incredibly good-looking Walco mesh pool cover. Morning to you, Fitzy.
27: Not many people know this as well, but the Pope is also an ambassador for Knowles Caravan. It's Blighty. Blighty and the Pope has just been...
3: he knows a good caravan.
27: Just been put on.
3: He's got the Popemobiles like a mini caravan, I guess.
27: It is. It's the first ever caravan that Knowles Caravan has put together where you can't. It's bulletproof. You can't get through it.
4: When was the Pope last in Adelaide? Was it 1988, 89? That was the only papal tour we've ever had. Mm-hmm. But he came to Adelaide and he came in the Popemobile.
3: Yeah.
27: Yeah, the City of Churches. You would think that he would have made a visit since then, but there's a few more pressing things that the church have had since those days, Kembo.
4: Yeah, absolutely. But hey, do you get into the round ball caper at all, Fitzy, or are you an AFL purist?
27: I get into the World Cup. You know, I do love it around this time. You know, you get your mandatory stories from the Daily Mail saying how hot the wags are of the greatest players of the World Cup.
4: Yeah, classy.
27: Oh no, it's always classy. But no, I do love it around this time because you know what? It's the one tournament where an absolute nobody can make a name for themselves and get paid a ridiculous amount of money. and they went through the highest paid players yesterday. There was an article on it actually, and it's unbelievable that Messi is on $100 million a year, and Cristiano Ronaldo is on three times as much, $300 million a year in the Saudi league. It just blows my mind.
3: Yeah, it's just silly money.
4: It really
3: isn't
4: is just completely ridiculous.
3: Hey, back to AFL footy, Fitzy. The game tonight, Thursday night football, Crows up against the Bulldogs at Marvel Stadium. Another big test. They did it again just last week. Can they tonight?
27: You know what? We've got the Bulldogs twice this year at the worst possible time when they're playing unbelievable football. Remember at the start of the year when they were just on fire and then they just dropped off a cliff? So very hard to beat the Bulldogs at Marvel Stadium. It would have been great to have Tex there, but we get Big Phil Thorpe out as well, but coming back as well. Calamari Cheese a big out as well, but I thought they would have brought Mark Keane back, but they're giving Keeney another week in the SANFL, and Nick Murray has a go in there as well. So it's going to be a tough game, boys, a really, really tough game, another close one, another nail-biter for your Thursday night.
4: Yeah, we were saying before, these two sides have both been, you know, real heart attack stuff all year, so don't expect it to be a blowout either way.
27: No, it'll be defensive. And you know, look, they've just got so many big guns. Who's the guy that kicked the goal from the boundary against us at the start of the year and told us all to shush? Guy with the big mo. Oh my gosh, he just
3: that's right.
27: He absolutely just Adelaide Oval was fuming after that. So we do owe them one, and I'm hoping the boys can get up like a nail-biter they did last week against Geelong.
4: So do you reckon they can, mate? We'll get into the tips.
27: Yeah, let's do it.
4: So
27: I'm going to pick the Crows, boys, in my tips this week. I'm going to go with my head and go with the Crows.
4: Then tomorrow the Cats and the Suns in Geelong.
27: Yeah, I'm going to go the Cats to beat the Suns. They're off at the moment, Gold Coast.
4: Melbourne and the Bombers.
27: Yeah, Melbourne, look, they're up one week, they're down the next, but, geez, they played well last Monday against Collingwood, the D's.
4: Yeah, it's phenomenal. Then North Melbourne over in the west against the Eagles.
27: North Melbourne's favourite here. I can't see them. I'm going to go the Eagles at home.
4: Yeah.
27: Oh, no, it's at Optus Stadium, isn't it? Yeah.
4: Well, after that pantsing last week, was it 19 goals in a row, Fremantle kicked? Just extraordinary. Now, ridiculous. Port at home here down the road Saturday night against the Swans. What do you reckon?
27: Yeah, no, Swannies are just, they've got too many big guns as well, so I'm going to go to Swannies.
4: Then, this sounds pretty forgettable, Richmond v Brisbane.
27: Yeah, the Lions will win that convincingly in Hobart.
4: And Saints GWS to finish, mate.
27: Giants are they're the sleeping giant at the moment, or they're just showing us what they've got. So they'll beat St Kilda quite convincingly, I think, in that game.
4: Hey, mate, just before we let you go, thanks for your tips, Fitzy. How'd you go with the big freeze? Have you warmed up yet?
27: Oh, man, it was what a great night. It was about 12 degrees last Thursday night against Geelong, and I luckily got to do it at the start of the game. Soda's had to do it at halftime. But geez, what a great event, and what a brilliant weekend! It's just been I had tears again yesterday, and it was just amazing. I went down a Styx Kernahan, and I loved it. So thanks to the Adelaide Crows for letting me be involved.
4: Get on your Fitzy. We'll do it again next week, mate. Cheers.
27: All right, boys. Speak to you then.
3: Walco at the centre of SA's biggest cover-up with their incredibly good-looking Walco Mesh pool cover. Tom Wren has just texted Oscar Baker, it was, who told the Crows fans to shut up at Adelaide Oval earlier in the year. 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
20: Partly cloudy, 20 today with the 7:30 news. 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
20: Police are appealing for drivers to take better care on our roads, with three people losing their lives in separate crashes at Talem Bend, Langhorne Creek and Modbury Heights yesterday morning. 50 people have now lost their lives on South Australian roads this year. Victoria's Business Council leading more calls for the federal government to overhaul tobacco and alcohol taxes, warning without swift action, organised crime will just take over. CEO Sally Curtin says tobacco revenues plummeted in the federal budget, with the majority of vapers and smokers now using the black market.
16: Taxes are so high, consumers do turn to illegal products. Government essentially loses the revenue that they're hoping to fund the response, and legitimate businesses lose customers and unfortunately organised crime profits. You know, nicotine in the water has been detected and it's up 40%. So I think the system's failed.
20: The US president says he plans to hit Iran hard again today as the downing of an American helicopter sparks renewed strikes. Tehran says it's reassessing diplomatic engagement with Washington due to the attacks being traded between the nations. More doubts, meantime, raised over the AUKUS defence pact after maintenance problems left all five of Britain's Astute-class submarines unable to go to sea. Industry experts claim decades of underinvestment in the UK's submarine sector now pose risk to Australia's future fleet targets. Speaking on Today, Foreign Minister Penny Wong maintains pushing ahead with AUKUS is still what is best for Australia.
17: A lot of people out there who want to talk about, well, what about here's this alternative or here's this alternative. We did that for many years under Mr Morrison and Mr Turnbull. We had three different plans and what we ended up with was a gap in capability. We are absolutely focused on making sure this is delivered because the country does need it.
20: A person has died after contracting a mosquito-borne illness in WA's north. The man, likely bitten by a mosquito infected with Murray Valley encephalitis while travelling in the West Kimberleys. Anyone travelling through the Pilbara or Kimberley is urged to take precautions to avoid mosquito bites, especially during the wet season, which brings increased risks. A group of men accused of using slingshots to assault strangers in a series of violent drive-by attacks in Brisbane's west. Victims allegedly hit with lead fishing sinkers in several suburbs in May. Police intercepted a vehicle, allegedly finding two handmade slingshots and two pocket shot style devices. One victim telling Nine News of the terrifying moment she was hit.
18: All of a sudden, we just heard this really loud bang. Next thing, I was just like on the ground. I was just really scared because it was Paddington and I didn't think anything like this could happen.
20: The four men aged 19 and 20 have since been charged. A South Australian employee responsible for paying out NDIS claims is charged with trying to defraud the scheme of over $5 million. Federal police say the 48-year-old woman submitted false claims against family members who hadn't received services. She's been bailed to face court in Adelaide in August. The federal government wants power-sucking data centres to ease off at peak times to avoid blackouts. More from Gabrielle Hodson.
19: With data centre investment propping up the economy, Labor is keen to take advantage of the AI boom as more states put a freeze on their construction in the US. The Assistant Minister for Science and Technology has told SMH The Age there'll be some compulsory obligations to make sure hundreds of planned hubs can fit sustainably into the energy grid. They want demand flexibility from tech giants, meaning they'll have to lessen their load on the grid in extreme heat, as well as paying their own way when it comes to electricity infrastructure, which could stop the cost of significantly more power lines being dumped on homes and businesses. Data centres ate up 2% of power in the eastern seaboard grid last year. That's likely to triple by 2030.
20: And the federal government to invest $100 million to improve arthritis research over the next decade. The debilitating condition affects over 7 million Australians and can strike at any age. Turning to 5AA Sport.
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20: Big one for Adelaide coming up, Tom Wren.
1: It's going to be massive, isn't it, Matty? A huge match for them tonight when they take on the Bulldogs at Marvel Stadium. The Crows have a good record at the ground, having won 4 in a row there. While the Dogs are the kings of the close games this season, they've won 6 games by a goal or less. Well, a major thrill for Port Adelaide 19-year-old mid-season draftee Xavier Bammett after he was told he'd be making his debut against Sydney on Saturday night. Assistant Jacob Surgeon making the announcement after writing the number 237 on the club's whiteboard, which is the number player he will be for the club.
2: That's your club number, mate, making your debut this weekend.
1: Nice stuff. Incredibly, Bammett has not only never played at Adelaide Oval, but he's never even been there.
5: No, I have never. So unfamiliar territory, even though it's our home game. But, it'll be good. Be good to see the crowd and first glimpses of the deck. So I'm very excited.
1: Yeah, let's hope it goes well. Let's go to swimming. Sam Short has set a new Commonwealth record at the Australian Swimming Trials, winning the 800-metre freestyle.
6: It's so good. You know, at the end of the day, racing's a fun bit. You know, I work my bum off every day in training, and I literally am itching to get up on the blocks and truly challenge myself. You know, I really wanted to be fearless.
1: And Joe Root will captain England against New Zealand next week after Ben Stokes was deemed unavailable for selection following his role at an incident in a London nightclub. And that's the 5AA Sport.
20: Thank you, Tom. Now having a look at the drive into work and school this morning.
7: Morning there. Got a truck and car smash getting cleaned up at the moment. Paynham South, Port Rice Road near Devitt Avenue at Virginia. A two-car collision there at the moment. Penfield Road near King Road. We're slow going for works at Woodville South, Woodville Road near Simpson Road. Getting busy for the drive South Road through Edwardstown, just near Castle Plaza. Early morning camera, Anzac Highway, Glenelg North. 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Adelaide's most accurate traffic on 5AA.
20: Partly cloudy and 20 today. Cloudy 23 tomorrow. Rain easing Saturday 19. Sunny on Sunday 18. Currently 7 degrees. 5AA, always Adelaide.
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3: 20 minutes to 8. Dave, would you like to issue a correction? Because we're getting very funny texts on the text line at the moment.
4: Well, one of them is from Martin. He says, can David please explain why he intends to spend the day putting Neutrogena on his plants? I didn't realise I said it. I meant Neutrog, not Neutrogena. Neutrogena is, of course, a hand cream. So rest assured, particularly if...
3: You're the gardening guy. I wasn't going to question it.
4: Will didn't bat an eyelid.
3: That's just what they're doing these days, obviously.
4: You've got to smear hand cream all over your aspidistra.
3: I was going to go home and do it today. It was very funny text.
4: We'll go to
3: Kevin's
4: warehouse for all his gardening
3: needs. I don't know.
4: Priceline.
3: Telling my wife. Well, David said you put moisturiser on your plants. I don't know.
4: As long as that's the only place.
11: I'm bugging.
12: This is Democracy Manifest.
13: You're eating the dogs.
14: I tell you what, any boss who sacks anyone for not turning up today is a bum.
4: Matt.
3: 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Real Louver sort of weather at the moment and some real louvers to talk about. Matt, good morning to you.
15: Good morning, Will. Good morning, David. Just a bit of business to start with.
3: Mm.
15: I have been speaking to my lawyers. Grab 'em. Well-known international legal firm. About your description of my comments to the Premier as heckling.
3: Oh, in the budget lockup.
15: In the budget lockup. We'll play you the audio in a second. And David describing me as retired. I can say that I fulfil the work test of 40 hours work in 30 consecutive days required by the tax office.
4: Oh, did I land you in trouble with the ATO?
15: No, not yet. not when they get this transcript. So that you can lodge super. I don't know. Can't work it out anyway.
4: I was lauding your contributions to the lineup.
15: I know you were. I know. I've told them, you know what lawyers are like. They're always keen to sue, but I said, no. It was taken
3: just
15: out of context.
3: A sternly worded letter, perhaps.
15: Exactly.
3: Cease and desist.
15: A sternly worded letter. Exactly.
3: I think we've got the audio of you in the lockup,
15: yes,
3: don't we?
15: Yes, we have got the audio, because what happened was normally, just explain this. So normally the Premier rocks up, he's holding his budget papers, like a sandwich board, so that for the TVs, as is the Treasurer. It's hilarious. And he'll normally do a very brief warm-up for the Treasurer.
3: Mm.
15: What a brilliant man he is, how hard he's worked, the whole public services. Blah, blah, blah, blah, blah. And then he goes. But this time, as you reported in The Australian, he gave a quite a long sort of preamble, talking about how they haven't broken any promises. Very pointed remark at the federal government's budget. And then he went on with this, what he really wanted to talk about, because he had a captive audience. I get a funny feeling that his family don't want to hear him talk about this or anything, or his friends. So he had this captive audience of journos in a lockup. And he started going on about this fund he set up, a $50 million fund, to supercharge research and development, to boost our productivity levels. And he then went on about how appalling they are nationally. He didn't use the word appalling, but they are. We sit somewhere between Botswana and the Ivory Coast in terms of our rankings. I thought it was a great line. So I was waiting for him to ask, for questions. And anyway, he finished and said, I'll hand over to Tom, and started to walk off. And that's when I said this.
24: So can I thank the Treasurer and invite him to
0: take you through the presentation.
11: Preview, this sounds like you're running for
16: camp. I can't have him. I can't have him. He belongs to us.
15: Ooh, scary stuff.
4: I love that you did that, mate.
15: So I just said, Premier, you sound like you're running for Canberra, which, I mean, it was very much a federal issue.
3: Mm.
15: I mean, he is setting this up, which is, I find really interesting anyway, but he's setting it up to try and improve South Australia's productivity effectively, because he says we're a high-wage nation. As a former union boss, he doesn't have a problem with that, but we are very low when it comes to sort of, I suppose, intelligent production, you know. Mm. And I thought, well, this is very much, you know, a federal sort of platform, really, because there's a limit to what you can do in one state, I would think. We've got national awards. We've got lots of other handbrakes on the economy.
4: He spoke out in the context of both sides of politics ahead of the last federal election declaring that they wanted to dramatically cut international student numbers.
15: Yeah.
4: And he went on the record about that, saying that it was a stupid policy. Maybe he didn't use as strong a word, but he said the reason we need international students in Australia is that the money that they spend on courses underpins R&D, which is falling way behind. So, yeah, he's quite prepared, and probably the best example is the social media ban.
15: Yeah.
4: Mm. To from the vantage point of little old Adelaide, to really stick his oar in on federal issues. And I'd say on both those issues with a significant degree of public backing.
15: Yeah.
4: Well, particularly the social media.
3: He announced a policy on productivity there, which is more than Jim Chalmers' economic roundtable from 12 months ago. Remember, that was going to be about productivity.
15: Yeah, exactly. And really, the budget's created huge uncertainty about startups and research and development. Huge uncertainty in the private sector. So, look.
4: Would he go federal? Do you think he'd ever go federal?
15: I think so. I mean, he's going to get bored, isn't he?
3: Mm.
15: I mean, I'm not talking, not this term. But he hasn't hit his straps, really, as a leader.
4: A politician getting bored can become an issue. If they become obviously bored. Bob Carr was the classic example of that. So he saw off, from memory, 6 Liberal leaders. The Libs were a total bloody rabble in New South Wales the whole time I was there. They changed their leaders the way people change their socks. We caught Bob Carr one day. We had this work experience girl from Pymble Ladies College. She's very proper. And we're in the
15: Jolly Hockey Sticks.
4: Yeah. Real spooner. And we're in the I love that word. He was reading a textbook during question time. He's reading this book called Der Stufen.
15: Of course.
4: And I said to this
15: girl, it's one of my favourites.
4: What's that book he's got? We're in the box, in the press box. And she goes, oh, Der Stufen, that means steps in German. That's the first year German reader. And I said, the Premier's using question time to teach himself a foreign language. And he was. And it became a story. And he was like, I'm not bored. I love my job.
15: Yeah, exactly. I don't think Peter Malinauskas would ever do that. I don't think he'd ever commit that crime. Not publicly, anyway. Not where people could see it.
4: Do a WEA course in his spare time.
3: Be interesting if he was to, so if he was to anyway, walk away at the end of this term, just trying to think from a legacy point of view. Because I think these guys would.
15: It couldn't be. I would think it'd have to be into the next term.
3: The next term. Yeah, so if he was to go through, he'd probably say the social media stuff.
15: Yeah.
3: Maybe phones in schools. Maybe some AUKUS preparation.
15: Yeah. Who knows?
3: Does he need another centrepiece sort of legacy?
15: Find something else.
3: But to say, you know, there's no more I can do here. I wonder at what point. That'd sort of be the trigger, I reckon.
4: Isn't the issue too, though, because he's the ultimate sort of alpha male leader type guy. Like the moment he sort of arrived as a force in local politics here, people are going, check this bloke out.
15: Yeah.
4: So he taps Ran with Don Farrell's blessing. Barrel's in there, chubby cheeks, late 20s, Mike, you're gone. And people are going, what? Who's this bloke? So then the plan is, so Jay gets it for a while, and then, you know, thanks, I'll have it. And everyone on the party goes, yep, sure. If he goes to Canberra, he's in that sort of mosh pit with,
15: I know.
4: Is it Miles? Is it Burke? Is it Chalmers?
3: Well, is the only scenario then one where he walks into the leadership?
4: A la Hawke in 82.
15: Yeah. It's happened before. The only threat really facing him here is One Nation, as it is federally now. And in a way, Peter Malinauskas was fortunate that the One Nation surge was just really getting ahead of steam by election day here, the state election day. So, and as we've already discussed, One Nation took votes off Labor, particularly in the northern suburbs, took a lot of votes, converted, you know, seriously safe seats into seriously marginal seats. The way the primary vote is going nationally for One Nation, they are now the major party. So we keep talking about the major parties. And I noticed Judith Sloan writing in The Australian said, well, maybe we should be calling Liberal and Labor parties the legacy parties.
3: Mm.
15: And, you know, like yesterday's heroes. Because One Nation's, every poll now, YouGov, Redbridge and News Poll, all of them confirm that One Nation's vote is, the primary vote's around 30-31%. It is above Labor and it's well above the Liberals. And we've seen this this week. Labor decides to launch, put out the rattle a can

0: why are you asking for $27 to counter One Nation? You know, let them be a threat to the Liberals, not a not your problem. Well, we know they are a threat to Labor. They are a threat to Labor. And then One Nation says, oh, okay, well, we'll ask for some money from our supporters. And within 24 hours, raises $1.5 million.
1: Yeah, amazing.
0: And their catch line is fire the liar. Like, it's a devastating line.
1: Yeah.
0: You know, forget ditch the witch. Fire the liar. And they've got a real-time sort of barometer, which the Labor Party hasn't shown. So,
2: well, don't you think, Matt, and you will, Victoria, later this year, so Jacinta Allen goes to the polls. So in SA, we had a significantly popular Labor leader running against a divided Liberal Party with One Nation breathing down the neck of the Liberals. Victoria is the big test of what damage One Nation can do to Labor, because there you've got a government that's right at the end of its life. It's a demonstrably terrible government, a Labor government, Jacinta Allen.
1: Mm.
2: This is going to be, what can One Nation do to Labor?
0: Yeah, and we've got the Liberal leader there, double the popularity as Premier. She's on around 45%, 50% approval to Jacinta Allen, who's about 20-something, 20%, which is why her own socialist left faction is looking to knife her. So it will be interesting to see whether they take votes off Labor or whether they wreck the Liberals' chances in Victoria.
1: Well, this is
0: which is the test.
1: There are more and more Liberals now openly talking about preference deals in the future. Basil Zemplis seemed to open the door for it in Western Australia, the Liberal leader there. We've got Tony Passon, the Oz, has written a story this morning about saying something needs to be nutted out here. Is the future of this, Matt, do you think, a sort of demarcation of the right in Australia? Because Anthony Green wrote a really interesting blog about the Farrah by-election. 40% of Liberal voters still preferenced Millthorpe, the independent, over One Nation. So there's still a ceiling of old-fashioned Liberal voters that seem to have a problem with One Nation. If that's the case, is the future of this, well, we'll duke it out in the outer suburbs, but let's say inner suburbs you don't contest, we don't contest the regions, and we can work together preference-wise. Well,
0: you know, you'd then have a like a minority government, maybe a coalition-style government, as we saw with Julia Gillard and the Greens, which didn't work out well.
1: Mm.
0: But you could have that. You could have that happening between One Nation and the Liberal National Party. Interesting on preferences. I saw another breakdown of preferences showing. I think this is again Anthony Green in South Australia in the last state election. Quite a lot of Greens voters' second preferences went to One Nation.
2: How did that work?
0: How does that work?
1: Protest vote.
0: It's like, you know,
2: that stuffed a lot of them.
0: Stuffed a lot of them. Mm. Because people are saying, oh, what's going on? You know, you've got Anthony Albanese saying it's the economy's stupid, which is, such a dumb thing to say, because that was a Clinton-era slogan. It was meant to be on the back of the door as a reminder to him of his priorities. Mm. You don't tell people they're stupid. That's what it sounds like.
1: Yeah.
0: Totally. I just remember, everyone, you know, it's the economy's stupid. What you're worrying about doesn't matter, really. It's the economy. And who's in charge of the economy?
2: Well, the idea of Albo running on his economic record right now is the tactically stupidest thing I've ever heard.
0: And people just want it to stop. I think about the One Nation thing, and it's all this stuff, you know, like your seaweed where the council has to get a permit to clear seaweed off the beach because, you know, even there's syringes in it.
1: Yeah.
0: You can't cut down a tree in your backyard if it's over a metre circumference, but you can cut down 500 trees in a parklands. You know, you're a man, but you can be, if you're a trans person, you can be technically pregnant, according to the bureaucracy. People are just saying, stop. How do we make it stop?
2: All those little things just make people go, nah, stuff this for a joke.
1: All right, let's check traffic. We're going to determine the biggest louver in just a moment.
3: Morning there. A truck and car smash getting cleaned at the moment at Paynham South, Port Rice Road near Devon Avenue, but delay is not too bad, which is good. Another smash getting cleared at Virginia. Two cars involved in this one, Penfield Road near King Road, but no great delays through there. We are getting a little busy. South Road through Myland, kind of normal this time of the morning, and sluggish Fullerton Road, the Glen Osmond Road intersection. Early morning camera, Duthie Street, Malvern. 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Adelaide's most accurate traffic on 5AA.

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10: Matt.
4: Biggest Louver time, Matt Abraham, yes, in the studio.
11: Two contenders. These are companion pieces today. Let's start with Jacinta Allen, who's not as convincing as she could be when she's being asked about whether she's going to be rolled.
12: Do you see that the polls are showing that you're electoral poison?
13: When the going gets tough, the tough gets going, and I am all in.
12: Have any of your colleagues urged you to step aside?
13: No one? I've seen no.
12: None of your colleagues have had a conversation with you about your leadership?
13: Absolutely not. And I've seen these reports. I don't know who these people are. There's a few anonymous people, a small number. They might be interested in navel gazing. I'm not.
4: Okay.
11: No, but maybe there's a small number. Well, when the tough get tough or going or whatever, she gets a very solid 8.5 louvers.
10: Ooh. Matt.
4: It's a lot of louver.
11: But these are reassuring words for Jacinta Allen from somebody who has been through the ropes, Pauline Hanson, when asked about that.
14: Suck it up, sweetheart. Right? If you've seen what's happened to me over the years, I remember years ago Tim Fisher called me a witch and I should be burned at the stake. So I've been tagged that long before you. So anyway, it's just, Toughen up. And besides, Jacinda, I'll tell you something. I've heard on the grapevine you won't be there in a couple of weeks' time. I think they're ready to move you on. You don't worry about the billboard anymore, so that'll be absolutely nothing. They'll put it, it'll be blank because you won't have your photo up there.
11: Gone. By the way, she says, suck it up. I just, in case you didn't hear that clearly.
3: Suck it up, princess. Grainne Cleary was on the line.
11: I'm sorry, it's a close run thing, but she only gets seven louvers, which means... makes Jacinda Allen our biggest louver.
3: Congratulations. Jacinda Allen, the biggest louver. Thank you, Matt. We'll catch you next week.
10: On you, Matt.
11: Beautiful.
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16: Partly cloudy, 20 today with the 8 o'clock news. Good morning, I'm Matthew Pantelis.
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16: Three people lost their lives in crashes on SA roads yesterday. A 23-year-old female pedestrian died. She was hit by a rubbish truck at Modbury Heights in the morning. A 43-year-old man killed after crashing his motorcycle at Langhorne Creek just before 9. An hour later, a Paradise man died, his car and a road train colliding head-on near Talem Bend. 50 people have now died on SA roads this year. The US president says he'll launch missile strikes on Iran every day until they sign a peace deal.
18: If they had a nuclear weapon, there'd be no Israel, there'd be no Middle East, and they would have absolutely shot at us. So we'll see what happens. But we hit them hard yesterday, and we're going to hit them again hard today.
16: Exchanges of strikes between the nations has escalated after the downing of an American Army helicopter over the Strait of Hormuz. A person has died from a rare mosquito-borne illness in Western Australia. Jamie Smith with details.
19: WA's Department of Health says the adult had been travelling in the West Kimberley region, which is likely where they contracted Murray Valley encephalitis. The department has warned the wet season and the period immediately after carry the highest risk for mosquito-borne viruses to be transmitted. People travelling through the Kimberley and Pilbara have been warned to cover up with clothing and insect nets and to apply effective repellents. There is no vaccine for MVE, which can cause seizures, comas, permanent brain damage, and death.
16: A 34-year-old man is facing a range of charges after police spotted him towing an allegedly stolen trailer on South Road at Edwardstown last night. Senior Constable Kimberly Broad says police had previously received a report of a white Nissan Ute being involved in the theft of a similar trailer from a business at Lonsdale early on Sunday.
20: They've stopped a vehicle on Dunorland Road at Edwardstown. The driver was also found to be disqualified. But they've inspected that trailer, found it to have false plates attached. However, it was identified as that same stolen trailer from Lonsdale. They had a whole heap of camping equipment, which had also been stolen from the business. That was found in the ute as well.
16: A charity helping rough sleepers and others doing it tough receive medical help is planning to expand into Adelaide. Streetside Medics began in Sydney before expanding to other parts of New South Wales and Victoria. Founder Dr. Daniel Nauer is urging people to consider donating before the end of the financial year, arguing they can save lives and ease pressure on hospitals.
21: Preventative care is fiscally responsible. It's preventing someone from coming into hospital is so much cheaper. When we see them in our mobile medical vans, that costs a lot less than it does if they present to hospital. And this is something that I continue to advocate with all governments.
16: Latest data shows the number of boys being treated for ADHD has tripled over the last decade. About 10% of males aged between 5 and 17 were taking psychostimulants to treat the condition last year. Wastewater data reveals 80% of cigarettes smoked in Australia are now illegal imports. Professor Brian Oliver from the Woolcock Institute says smokers are playing Russian roulette with unregulated products that might not even contain real tobacco.
22: Initially, the nicotine came from the tobacco plant, and then later on it was made chemically. So that means that there's huge amounts of nicotine now floating around the world. So if you wanted to make a counterfeit cigarette, you don't actually need the tobacco leaf to start off with because the nicotine's so cheap. You could use anything and just add the nicotine to it.
16: The world's largest whale graveyard has been found in the Indian Ocean off the coast of Australia. Some of the remains around 1,600 kilometres off the west coast are believed to date back 5 million years. The Chinese-led expedition found the site in 2023, the discovery just published in the journal Nature. Along with modern whales, 476 fossils found, including a previously unknown species. Turning to 5AA Sport.
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16: It's a moment of truth for Adelaide tonight, Tom Wren.
1: Couldn't agree more, Matty. It's going to be a massive game, isn't it, as Adelaide looks to push its claims for a top four finish when it takes on the Bulldogs this evening at Marvel Stadium. The Crows, they get some firepower back. Riley Filthorpe is there, along with Luke Pedler and Nick Murray. The club, though, has decided not to risk Isaac Rankin with that calf, while Mark Keane is set to spend another week in the Sandfall. Teammate Max Michelani telling Rowie and Timmy G he can't wait to see Keane in the team again.
10: One of those names that you mentioned in Mark Keane, I'm super excited to see playing for the Crows again, especially at AFL level, of course. He had a good hit out against South Adelaide last week in the SANFL where he played really, really well, and he's got another hit out this week. And then we're looking to hopefully bring him back the following week.
1: And you can hear that game live on 5AA tonight. The rest of the sides for round 14 will be released this evening, including the teams for Port and Sydney. They'll meet at Adelaide Oval on Saturday night. Meantime, Billy Frampton has had his three-match ban for a rough tackle thrown out by the tribunal, meaning he's free to play after Collingwood comes back from the bye. Well, the Soccer World Cup is less than 24 hours away from kicking off. Spain and France are considered favourites, while defending champions Argentina are also tipped to go well. Australia is in a group with Turkey, Paraguay and the USA. Gout Gout has finished sixth in his Diamond League debut, almost a second behind his personal best over 200 metres. The Aussie teenager was slow out of the blocks and clocked 20.6 seconds. Ben Stokes has been left out of the English cricket squad ahead of their second test against New Zealand. Joe Root has been made interim captain for next week's clash. It follows Stokes' involvement in a nightclub altercation with teammate Gus Atkinson. And the NBA Finals continue today with the New York Knicks hosting the San Antonio Spurs in Game 4 of their best of seven series. And that's the 5AA Sport.
16: Thank you, Tom. Now here's how your chauffeur is negotiating traffic this morning.
23: Morning there. A truck and car space getting cleaned at the moment at Paynham South, Port Rice Road near Devon Avenue, but delay is not too bad, which is good. Another smash getting cleared at Virginia. Two cars involved in this one, Penfield Road near King Road, but no great delays through there. We are getting a little busy. South Road through Myland, kind of normal this time of the morning, and sluggish Fullerton Road, the Glen Osmond Road intersection. Early morning camera, Duthie Street, Malvern. 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Adelaide's most accurate traffic on 5AA.
16: 5AA's forecast, partly cloudy and 20 today, cloudy 23 tomorrow, rain easing Saturday 19, sunny Sunday 18, currently 9 degrees. 5AA, always Adelaide.
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4: 12 minutes after 8, breaking 8 coming up in just a moment. We're also going to be chatting with Tom Wittenbury, who runs Grundy Shoes on Jetty Road at Glenelg. Unfortunately for Tom, we tend not to speak to him when business is booming. We've seen him send some pictures this morning about business not happening at all on Jetty Road because of tram works that are going on there. The trams aren't running.
3: It just seems so poorly explained by the council.
4: You usually see with major projects a very deliberate degree of staging. We're going to do this bit so as to minimise disruption to that bit. Then we're going to do this. There seems to be no disruption minimisation that's happened, or very little.
3: No, and you know, we've said before, like, you know, we're more than happy to hear from any business that thinks it's been handled well. The problem is that none of them, despite repeated invitations, have done so. If there's any businesses down there that are going, yeah, this is good, this is fine, you know, we don't mind stage two of no trams on account of continuing upgrades, we would love to hear from them. The problem is that every single business that was spoken to has been tearing their hair out. So
4: we'll get into that after 8:30 this morning.
3: We will.
4: Right now it's time for Breaking at 8.
3: I've got to say, I feel a bit awkward doing this one, Will, with you sitting next to me, mate, and, you know, got a lot of friends, including you, most importantly you, who work there. But Channel 7 and Southern Cross have just put out an update to the Australian Stock Exchange. Obviously, they're under financial pressure, like a lot of the free-to-air TV networks are. This is seismic. I'm trying to get this bloody thing to work. God, I hate technology. I've got the statement here in annoying PDF form. I'm trying to read it on my phone. The upshot of it is that by June 30, which is Tuesday fortnight, between 250 and 300 full-time equivalents, that's full-time jobs, 250 to 300 jobs are going to go across the nation at Channel 7 and also at presumably it could affect radio as well and print, the West, the Nightly. One of my best mates is the editor-in-chief of the Nightly, Chris Dorr, What it means for staff here in South Australia, who knows? But we've already seen a number of people leave locally. The problem, as always, is that head office makes these decisions. Head office is never in Adelaide. It's always largely in Sydney. You end up with the collapsing of things like local marketing. I would hazard a guess as to whether they've even still got many local marketing people left here now. So it means that, you know, all of these people who dream of entering different jobs, be it admin or on screen, obviously, production, it sounds like this is brutal. That is now brutal cuts and being done at breakneck speed. There's big multi-million dollar savings that have been forecast by Southern Cross. But, yeah, to everyone who works there, that will come as a huge shock.
4: The media, to some extent, is the canary in the coal mine for a struggling economy broadly, because the free commercial media exists as a function of businesses advertising.
3: Correct.
4: To get more business.
3: Yeah.
4: And what's the first thing that goes when things... So if your barbecue's galore, which we know, went shut... I reckon in their first days of struggle, the first thing they probably was cut was advertising.
3: Yeah, yeah.
4: It was a bit of a sin, it was a bit of a discretionary spend, you know. Yeah. And a few do that, and then you start getting, you get a sense when media companies respond.
3: Mm.
4: And this is an economy that is in struggle town. When we say cost of living, that is someone who's not buying a premier barbecue. They're buying maybe a cheaper one, or maybe they're not buying one at all. When we say power prices are going up, and businesses come on here on our program and say, you know what, I can't put people on. Well, they're also cutting advertising. This is a function of a broader economic story.
3: Yeah, as opposed to the other media business model, which is bludging ever-increasing amounts of money off the taxpayers. Do anyone who ever says, oh, geez, I get sick of the ads sometimes on 5AA. Well, the alternative to that is, how'd you like to pay through your tax dollars to keep our station afloat? Which is how they do it at Collingswood. On a much happier note, the other breaking at 8, I was just talking to Rennie during the 8 o'clock news break. We are hearing that there will be an announcement today about the extension of Gather Round. And it's going to be positive news for SA. So watch this space. We haven't got the exact details around it. We know that the state government was keen on a longer-term contract, something up to 5 years.
4: When we started getting details about there being a footy pageant, I was increasingly confident they were close to...
3: Yeah, yeah.
4: And that was a felt like a dotting the I's and crossing the T's moment.
3: Yeah. But how it fits in with Tassie entering the comp in 2028 remains to be seen. And whether it's the 5 years, I think Tom Morris broke that story a couple of weeks ago, so that that Melly was after a five-year deal. We don't know if they're necessarily going to get their way. We do know that it's going to be excellent, excellent news for the Southern Vales, and that McLaren Vale is going to be a big winner out of all of this. So watch this space. That is going to be a great story.
4: We've got a good text from Neil here, who on the text line 0480 1395 says, good morning, guys. When do we have that adult a discussion and say we're going through a recession? Well, it depends on your definition of recession. In the United States, a recession is when the government says it's a recession. We, like most of the rest of the world, say it's two consecutive quarters of negative growth. Very clumsy way of saying if the GDP number goes backwards, we call it a recession. We are in a per capita recession, which is to say if the economy growing because you add someone in every 2.5 minutes that buys more stuff, is that actually growth that benefits anyone, or does it just help the bottom line? Because that's not helping. That makes the number, the bottom line number, look great. But per head, per person in Australia, the economy is shrinking. It's just artificially kept large by large immigration numbers at the moment.
3: Yeah.
4: I think that's a really it's a really good text, Neil.
3: Yeah.
4: So I think we're hung up on the definition a little bit.
3: Absolutely.
4: 19 after 8, let's check traffic and come back in just a moment with the World Cup of South Australia.
23: At Regency Park, a four-car collision on the north-south motorway near Regency Road delays inbound. Paynham South, a Carvey truck smash Port Rice Road near Devon Avenue. Slow going for works at O'Halloran Hill, Main South Road near Majors Road, and getting busy for activity at Woodville South this morning, Woodville Road near Simpson Street. Camera, Princess Highway, Nan. 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Adelaide's most accurate traffic on 5AA.
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4: 24 after 8. 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And you can see the 5AA Breakfast World Cup of South Australia bracket. Huge contest yesterday. Coopers Pale Ale emerged victorious against Fritz and is still in the running to be the best of South Australia. Today, it doesn't get any easier, and it's one of the heavyweights of the first round. Because today, it's the Barossa Valley, one of our most internationally recognised places in this fine state, up against the suburb of Theberton, which its pedigree in this competition, well, nothing has a pedigree like it. It is the only winner. It won the World Cup of Suburbs 4 years ago and hence automatically qualified. I just see the call. 8223 The call's now, already coming.
0: Before you ring in Theberton people, let's just stop and reflect. Penfolds, Charles Milton, Rockfords, Thorn Clark, Turkey Flat. These are all superb wineries. You guys have got the Royal Hotel. You got the Lawash Bakery.
4: Which is great. I love the Lavoche Bakery. Oh,
0: it is good. Mm. Is it better than, I don't know, Appalachian?
4: You know what? This is democracy manifest. This is the people's competition. What will continue on and potentially represent the best of South Australia? Barossa Valley or Theberton? Let's go to Michael. Michael, who are you voting for?
1: Theberton all the way.
4: Thank you, Michael. Jody in Highbury, good morning.
2: It can't be the Barton, it has to be the Barossa.
4: Okay, one apiece.
0: That's one.
4: All right, Amber in North Haven, good morning.
16: Oh, yes, the good old D. Barton. It's got a bad name. It's got to be the Barossa.
4: Okay, 2-1 for the Barossa.
0: Here we go.
4: Something might be on here. Dean in Parafield Gardens, good morning.
17: The Barton.
4: It's two apiece. It all comes down to Sam. Oh, Sam, no. Good morning.
17: I can't wait to hear the roar. From Theberton Oval.
4: It's Theberton it is. They've done it again. It was a contest. The love of the Barossa Valley was strong, but nothing is stronger than the parochial... what's it? Wait, if you're from Theberton, what are you called? A Thebertonite?
0: Thebertonian?
4: Thebertonian?
0: Yeah.
4: The Thebertonians.
0: Sandiugan.
4: The Thebertonians are a voting block that is really hard to...
0: Thebertonians.
4: Rob says the fix is in on the...
0: it feels like it.
4: I can tell you there's no fix. It's just the people of Theberton are passionate.
0: Theberton should be... What was the answer to the meaning of life in... Oh, God, total mental blank. What was the name of... Hitchhiker's Guide to the Galaxy.
4: Yeah.
0: The answer to the meaning of life. Wasn't it 33?
4: Yeah, it was a number.
0: Yeah. The answer to every question seems to be Theberton.
4: There's a Thebertonian, I think, who's just called into the program. Tom from West Torrens, good morning.
18: Have you guys lost your minds? Of course it's Theberton. What's the problem here?
4: Have you mobilised sort of the labour machine to get Theberton over the line here? What's happening?
18: I don't want to compulsively require 5AA, but if you guys do anything silly, anyone moves to change the Theberton's rankings, there'll be serious consequences.
0: You guys know a bit about how to, you know, recruit lots of enthusiastic new members, Minister. This hasn't been happening with the phone line, has it? You haven't been getting some of your acolytes jamming the old 8223-0000, have you?
18: In the great words of Graham Richardson, whatever it takes. Whatever it takes. We'll do whatever's necessary.
4: Well, Treasurer, thank you. Theberton, who falls in the seat of West Torrens, is well and truly... I think they're the favourite. They're the favourite to win the World Cup of South Australia, having won the World Cup of Suburbs last time out. A powerful endorsement from the local member there. 29 after 8.
0: Whatever it takes.
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2: One Nation says they'll start their Fire the Liar ad campaign today, claiming about 28,000 people have so far donated to the party's fundraising effort. The minor party says more than $1.5 million has been raised in 24 hours. Pauline Hanson's Chief of Staff, James Ashby, says they're starting their ad blitz in the Prime Minister's electorate.
5: This morning at 11 o'clock, Ben, the first of the campaign rolls out. We've got trucks with digital billboards across Melbourne, and in Anthony Albanese and Chris Bowen's seats, they'll be stuck in those seats for the whole week.
2: Police are again appealing for better behaviour on our roads, with three people aged between 23 and 43 losing their lives in separate crashes at Tailem Bend, Langhorne Creek and Modbury Heights yesterday. 50 people have now died on SA roads this year. Senior Constable Kimberly Broad says it's heartbreaking for their families.
6: Absolutely tragic news for all of those families and local communities. Tragic circumstances early yesterday morning.
2: The US says it has launched strikes on Iran for the second consecutive day. The countries have begun exchanging strikes after the downing of an American Army helicopter over the Strait of Hormuz. The family of the victim of a knife attack in Belfast are calling for calm. Anti-immigration riots erupted in the city with cars and buildings torched after footage of the incident circulated online. The parents of the man who lost an eye in the attack say they're completely devastated by it, but they don't want the tragedy used to divide people or fuel hostility. East Belfast Mission Superintendent Brian Anderson says it's a brave and welcome call.
7: The challenge for us as a society is to listen to what the family wants rather than letting the sort of thuggery and the thug culture take over from those sentiments and those great desires from the family. But what their son's gone through is absolutely horrendous. It happened in the north side of the city. We just saw a violence last night that it's a long time since I've seen anything as bad and as vitriolic and as hateful.
2: Research out of the US suggests sugar sweetened drinks increase the risk of two types of liver cancer. The study also found artificially sweetened drinks don't increase a person's risk of developing cancer. Immigration detention centres across the nation have been hit by rolling strikes over these 2 days. Hundreds of officers walking off the job for 2 hours at sunrise and sunset over what they claim is unfair rostering and pay. The United Workers Union Surya Nagar Lapoli says they're still waiting at the bargaining table.
9: Members haven't received an offer which is actually able to resolve. Having a competitive wages, provide better safety and have experienced staff stay in the network.
2: Dietitians are welcoming a review into whether health star ratings should be made mandatory for all packaged food. The food safety regulator considering the proposal after it was found only 37% of intended products display the labels. Heart Foundation nutrition advisor Nikita Kelly says Australians deserve clear, consistent communication on what they're eating.
10: But the current voluntary system means this information is often missing or selectively applied. So by making the health star ratings mandatory across all packaged foods, it means we've got the same clear, easy to understand information, helping more people to be able to compare those products.
2: Australia's cheekiest puppet has been added to the National Film and Sound Archive in Canberra. Agro handed over to the archive after the voice behind the character, Jamie Dunn, died earlier in the year. Turning to 5AA Sport.
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2: And on Short Hairy Puppets, here's Tom Wren.
11: Thanks, Matty. It's understood a gather-round announcement could be made as soon as today. The contract for the Festival of Footy has now expired, but it's understood a deal has been made to extend it. Meantime, Adelaide will take on the Bulldogs tonight at Marvel Stadium. The Crows have brought back Riley Thilthorpe along with Nick Murray and Luke Pedler for Jordan Butts and Callum Archie, who are injured, while Taylor Walker is out suspended. Still on footy, and the heat is being put on North Melbourne's leaders after conceding the last 19 goals of the game against Fremantle last week. The Roos have sold this week's game against West Coast, and the game is being played at Optus Stadium in Perth. Brownlow medalist James Hird telling Footy Furnace the leaders failed the Roos last week.
12: When the game wasn't going that their own way, their leaders didn't know how to close that game down. And that's what I was sort of startled by, 19 goals in a row. Yes, you can get beaten by a better team, and Fremantle are clearly a better team.
11: Despite high ticket costs and some fans and a referee being denied entry into the country, FIFA President Gianni Infantino has no regrets about the United States hosting this year's World Cup.
13: No, I don't regret anything. I think, I've been organising events for the last, 30 years probably, between UEFA and FIFA. I'm looking at my colleagues here. I'm pretty much used to deal with issues. If there are no big issues, there are small issues, and the small issues become big issues as well.
11: The tournament begins tomorrow morning our time with Mexico up against South Africa. Meantime, a women's friendly between the US and Brazil has descended into total chaos. Four Brazilian players and four staff members were shown red cards. Matty, that is the 5AA Sport.
2: Thank you, Tom. Let's hope there's no red cards on the roads this morning.
14: Morning there. Regency Park, a four-car collision. The north-south motorway near Regency Road. Horrendous delays inbound through there. More big delays on the Port of Expressway through Gilman heading into Port Adelaide today. She is super slow. And we're quite busy at the moment. Fullerton Road, the Glen Osmond Road intersection just near the Arkabar. Early morning camera, Shannon Avenue at Glenelg North. 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
2: Partly cloudy 20 today, cloudy 23 tomorrow, rain easing Saturday 19, sunny Sunday 18, currently 13 degrees. 5AA, always Adelaide.
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4: 21 minutes to 9. A lot of people texting in, David. 42 is the meaning of life, according to Hitchhiker's Guide to the Galaxy.
3: Zaphod Beeblebrox. All these names are coming back to me. It was such a surreal bit of television and, of course,
4: well, writing
3: with a book.
4: Douglas,
3: yeah. Douglas Adams, was it?
4: Yeah. Let's not people will text in anyway. 42. Yeah,
3: I'm pretty sure it was Douglas
4: 42.
3: Adams.
4: 33 was close to 42. 42 being the meaning of life. People who run businesses on Jetty Road have spent a lot of time over the last couple of years contemplating the meaning of life. Tom Wittenbury is one. He runs Grundy Shoes. Tom, good morning to you. So a business is unable to be conducted again this morning.
16: Yeah, morning, gentlemen. We chat again. I just want to start off by saying it must take the city of Holdfast Bay councillors an hour and a half to watch bloody 60 Minutes. I mean, fair dinkum. I don't know how much longer they need to ruin a street. It's absolutely crazy.
3: So
16: crazy.
3: What are they actually up to now, Tom? What's going on?
16: Oh, well, that's a good question. Good question. So, I mean, You can't get answers out of anyone. They keep changing the goalposts. I mean, you've had, obviously, the GM, Marnie Locke, down there, who's fallen on her sword and stepped away from the whole thing. And then, you know, on top of this, you've got the AEC talking about pushing off, you know, elections for 6 months. So that means we're going to be putting up with these councillors for another 6 months when they can't even do their job.
3: Hmm.
16: It's just frustrating, guys. Absolutely, absolutely crazy.
3: I would say, Tom, I don't know if this gels with your experience, but it feels like there's a real siege mentality around that council about this project. Like, we had a fairly, I would say, blunt interview with the mayor when it was all happening. And then it's sort of been crickets in terms of their public engagement since then. They only seem to try to control their version of what's going on by only doing Facebook posts now and things like that. You know, I would have thought with so many stakeholders, there needs to be a bit more candour and a bit more transparency around the whole thing.
16: Yeah, totally agree. I mean, I think they talk about consultation, and we all know how consultation generally goes with councils. You know, I think they tick the box, and, you know, what they actually listen to and do are two different things. You know, I think as traders, I mean, we've been trading and landlords been down on Jetty Road since the 70s. We've never seen the street so bad. You know, we've spoken to our neighbours. They're all hurting. We're probably down between 20-30%. And, you know, when you've got traders like us and you've got Caruso's and Baker's Delight and all these other, you know, local Jetty Road traders who are really hurting, and, you know, the loyal customers, if it wasn't for the great customers and the local residents who continue to support businesses like ourselves, it would be a real, real issue.
3: Mm, yeah. Yeah, no, with so many iconic businesses down there, yours being, you know, one of the key ones, Grundy Shoes, Tom. So good luck getting through it, mate. And we know that the economic conditions out there are tough enough as it is without having, you know, all of these obstacles thrown in your way. Tom Wittenbury, the general manager of Grundy Shoes.
4: I don't know what the record time is, David, for a breaking date to be proven correct, but breaking date this morning about Gather Round, Mitch Cleary for Seven News, Melbourne football journalist, has said an extension for 3 years will be announced in the next
3: three.
4: Hour, 2027, 2028 and 2029. So, Gather Round will stay in South Australia.
3: So it gets it beyond the Tassie issues.
4: Yeah, they have to solve the Tassie conundrum.
3: Yeah, but not 5 years like the government was asking for.
4: Three years is a pretty good deal, though.
3: Yeah.
4: Who knows what the world looks like in 2030?
3: Yeah.
4: I mean, anything could be going on at that point in time.
3: Mm.
4: So 3 years extension for Gather Round. Andrew Dillon and the Premier will host a press conference in the next hour.
3: Hey, also, yesterday during the 6:25 sport chat with Rennie, we were talking about, there were rumours doing the round that Westies were going to be unable to play for the rest of the season at Richmond Oval due to the damage from the storm to the facilities. Well, the good news is that the SANFL, with its unmatched commitment to grassroots football in this country, has come up with a good workaround, and they're going to be using sort of the old demountable style buildings that we all used to sort of slave away in at school on hot days, and keep home games going.
4: That's good news
3: for the rest of the year.
4: That is good news. Yeah. Helen's just texted us. Helen says, "Morning, Tom from Grundy's is such a nice guy. I've bought many pairs of shoes from Grundy's. Every damn road you try to go down, you can't get through. Eventually, when you navigate, and there's no parking anywhere. I've had a gutful." Says Helen of Glenelg.
3: Good on you, Helen.
4: Keep maintain the rage, Helen. A lot of excitement. Obviously, the Gather Round extension will be announced imminently. We know the details, though. 3 years. Tom Wren joins us in the 5AA Breakfast Studio. So no surprise there, Rennie, but we should take a step back and realise this has been something built from the ground up. It's become a massive success, so much so that we knew there'd be other interested parties.
11: Yep.
4: And it remains in South Australia. So that's a great result.
11: I think it's a good result, isn't it? And I think it's a common sense, isn't it? I mean, even putting the objective hat on, and we're clearly proud South Aussies, but it had to be here. And we all speak to journos when they come over here from interstate.
3: Well, people like you, I mean, it's got no bigger champion than Eddie Maguire, who's been arguing for years now, this should only ever be held in South Australia.
11: Yeah, Tony Jones, who's, you know, proud Victorian. Yeah. Will, you speak to many people across at Seven as well. You know, I think everyone understands it's got to be here. And hopefully what this does, 3 years is good. I would have loved to have seen five, but 3 years is good. It means that, you know, we can start to set down some markers for long-term investment. So I think it will be something that will happen. We'll play games down south now.
4: I wonder if this will excite you guys, because more details coming out now. Obviously, yes. There's people talking. John Ralph at the Herald Sun saying part of the announcement beyond Gather Round will be two State of Origin games, WA vs SA next year, late February, early March in Perth. Then the following year, SA Victoria Adelaide Oval. Oh,
3: seriously?
4: John Ralph, Herald Sun, reporting that as we speak.
11: So that's good.
3: Have you guys been to Lindock, to the actual facility in the Barossa?
4: No, I haven't seen it.
3: Barossa Park?
11: No.
3: Yeah, I've driven past it. I haven't actually been through it. But everyone I've spoken to in the Barossa says this is just the best thing. Like, it's so good. And this is where McLaren Vale now looks like they're going to get their own Barossa Park equivalent down south, which is, it's such a great footy area. You know, we get Fitzy on the shoulder time. Like, you know, every boy and now girl growing up on the Fleurieu has a Sherrin in their hand. It's a great local comp. So for McLaren Vale, which is such a big population area now too, Aldinga, for that neck of the woods to get, like, a world-class footy facility, it's going to be bloody sensational.
11: I think it's great, yeah. And Barossa's been brilliant. We've seen it in Mount Barker, really successful. The Adelaide Hills, you know, they've thrived on that. Norwood's done a great job, but I think that's the one catchment area, isn't it? Down south, like you said, McLaren Vale. So I think this announcement basically ratifies that and says, yep, we're going to go there and invest in that area now.
3: And to all the knockers who go, oh, what about ramping and all that? Well, sure, ramping, total debacle, broken promise, et cetera, et cetera, et cetera. But governments can walk and chew gum at the same time. This is an excellent use of public money because it brings in way more money than it costs us as taxpayers. And I tell you, right now, would you rather be living in Adelaide or Melbourne?
11: Couldn't agree more. Yeah, and look, I've lived in Melbourne and I loved it. I loved it for 3.5 years, but in the current state, I could not go back.
3: Yeah, totally.
11: You know, there's a fair bit of blue sky here at the moment. So, good news.
3: Yeah, it is.
11: But yeah, that's good with the State of Origin too. Look,
3: are you getting up at 4:30 tomorrow?
11: Oh yeah, so World Cup, for those wondering, World Cup tomorrow. We spoke about it a little bit earlier. Will, Mexico? I know you'll be up. Well, you'll be up anyway.
4: Bevo's capacity to think about anything but the World Cup for periods longer than 2.5 minutes was just exposed on the air.
3: I'm going to wear my Mexico gear tomorrow.
11: Well, that is
3: seriously.
11: Yeah, it's going to be huge. And then South Korea. Another player I didn't mention, Lamine Yamal, the Spanish player. He's another exciting one I'm really looking forward to. They reckon he could be the best player in the world. He's at 17, I think.
4: He's been ridiculous since he's been 15 years of age.
3: Well, yeah. he really, in the Euros 2 years ago, he came out of nowhere. And people just go, my God.
11: Yeah.
3: I reckon Spain are going to win it.
11: I think Spain will go very close.
4: All right. Well, Rennie, big news with regard to the extension of Gather Round. Three more years. South Australia to feature in two State of Origin games. One over in Perth against WA.
11: Yes.
4: But the following year, SA Victoria at Adelaide Oval. I was wondering how I'd feel about that announcement. I can tell you right now I'm absolutely pumped. Let's check traffic.
14: Big delays at the moment with a four-car collision at Regency Park. It's on the north-south Matawani Regency Road. Huge delays inbound. More delays inbound at Gilman. It's on the Port of Expressway heading through to Port Adelaide. We're super slow. Fullerton Road to the Glen Osmond Road intersection. And quite busy at the moment. South Road, 3 Mile End near the Thibby Theatre. Cameras, Barker Road, Mount Barker and North Street, Henley Beach. 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Adelaide's most accurate traffic on 5AA.
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7: 7 to 9, usually we peer into the studio right next to us and Graham Goodings is busily getting prepared. This morning, somewhat different because he is at another location. Where are you this morning?
8: Morning, guys. I'm on location at Woodville, the Hospital Research Foundation's Giving Day, their headquarters, and it's going to be a sensational day. The target is to raise $500,000 for 11 incredibly worthy charities. Early days yet, $14,560 has been raised, but exciting times because every dollar you donate today will be doubled, and that will make a huge impact for medical research, patient care across 60 areas of disease and illness. Lots of people here will be sitting around the phones waiting to take your calls, and it's going to be pretty exciting, fellas.
9: It certainly is, Graham. We love our relationship with the Hospital Research Foundation, and you know, as you said, they raise so much money, but all of it goes back to such important causes. Good on you for doing it down there today. So it's almost going to be like a mini telethon what you're doing.
8: It certainly is, and I tell you what, they're all fired up and ready to go, and we want the phones running hot here. As I said, the target is $500,000. 11 charities involved, Australian Breast Cancer Research, Heart Research, Prostate Cancer, Kidney Transplant, Palliative Care. I mean, they support so many worthy causes, and 100% of the money you donate goes to those charities.
7: Are you excited, or do you feel hollow about a State of Origin game between SA and Victoria at Adelaide Oval, which is going to be announced as part of the Gather Round deal in the next hour or so?
8: So why are you saying, should I... Why feeling hollow or excited?
7: Why those range of options? Because they used to be an organic part of the football calendar. Now it's an artificial thing with taxpayer money and so forth. I'm just giving you a suite of options because I'm not sure how you feel. I wasn't sure how I'd feel. At the moment it's been announced, I've thought, I cannot wait for this to happen.
8: Yeah, look, as you know, we used to go and see the State of Origin games at Footy Park those years ago. When it was just awesome. It was the purest football, the best players playing against the best players, and you can't get better than that. So yeah, now I'm firing up, Will. I'm excited. You've lit the fire.
7: Oh, good. And now I feel like I can be genuinely excited as well. That's why I love footy. Going with Dad to watch more so than any club footy. It was those guys represent the state that I'm from. There's something really parochial and earthy about that. And like the Tony Hall goal, watching Styx Kernaghan come back and play with Chris McDermott in the state jumper, Craig Bradley, like these guys.
9: As an exercise for tomorrow, and the listeners might want to get involved in this too, can we work out the South Australian 18?
7: Yeah.
9: Like who is it? What's the lineup right now?
7: Well, it's...
9: I must admit, there's a

0: A lot of players, I'm not even sure where they're originally from.
1: Well, this is just, it's actually in a way more special now because of how fragmented things are.
0: Yeah, totally.
1: So.
0: Would that mean that, like, Rochelle could play for Victoria?
1: Absolutely,
0: though?
1: Absolutely,
0: yeah,
1: would.
0: Yeah, yeah. Shepparton boy. I love this text from Port Adelaide loving Scott in Modbury, our good mate Scott. He's got an excellent turn of phrase. Talking before about where'd you rather be, Melbourne or Adelaide, and he says, guys, a meteor could wipe out the state and the Crows could win 15 back-to-back flags and I would still rather live here than Melbourne, so that's not much of a benchmark, Kembo.
1: Well said, Scott. Hey, congrats to Jason from Salisbury Heights too. He heard the Knowles Caravan jingle a short time ago, was the first to call in and won $100 thanks to Knowles Caravans. With their winter clearance madness is on now. Save on a range of premium vans. Salisbury Highway at Greenfields. And thanks to everyone who's been tuning in on the live stream over the course of the morning. Sponsored at the moment by the wonderful Walker Mile people. Step up to end homelessness. Walk a mile in my boots. 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We should round things out with Fuel Watch.
0: Let's do it.
1: Things are heating up in the Middle East at the moment. The US benchmark oil price has gone up 6% over the course of our program because of what appears to be a prolonged period of hostilities over there at the moment. So we'll see if that flows on here. Otherwise, pretty good petrol, BP, RAA, road service, be a member. $1.52.9 at Mawson Lakes is as good as you're going to find it. Enjoy the footy tonight. We'll be back tomorrow from 6.

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9: Partly cloudy and 20 today with the 9 o'clock news. Good morning, I'm Matthew Pantelis.
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9: A Teal Independent says changes to donation rules supported by the major parties may have helped fuel One Nation's successful fundraising push. The Fire the Liar campaign by Pauline Hanson's party has raised over $1.5 million in 24 hours. Allegra Spender telling Today this may actually be an own goal for Labor and the Coalition.
11: I think that's what Pauline Hanson's right trying to do, is do all this money raising before those new donation laws come in. So, the major parties changed the laws, tried to make it harder for others, and, this is be careful what you wish for. I think you're seeing the impact of changing those laws right now and in what Pauline's doing.
9: The US Defence Secretary says key facilities in Iran will be targeted by US strikes in coming hours. US Central Command confirming what it calls additional self-defence strikes against multiple Iranian targets are now underway. Pete Hegseth, the Defence Secretary, has told reporters Iran has so far refused to make a deal.
12: Iran has a chance to make a good deal, a great deal, to codify what they said they've been willing to do, and they haven't been willing to do it. So, as President Trump said, they've been tap, tap, tapping. You can see when someone's trying to tap, tap, tap on a deal. Instead, they're going to have tap, tap, tap bombs dropping on key facilities in Iran from the United States of America.
9: Suspected tobacco smugglers are understood to have opened fire on a patrol boat involved in an Australian Border Force operation. News Corp reporting crew members on the vessel forced to take evasive action when the incident occurred off the coast of Indonesia. It's not clear if any arrests were made after the confrontation. No trams running along the main street in Glenelg continues to impact businesses. It's for bitumen resurfacing after the major council work, which began last year. Tom Wittenbury from Grundy Shoes on Jetty Road says the ongoing works continues to take a toll.
13: Spoken to our neighbours, they're all hurting. We're probably down 20-30% when you've got traders like us and you've got Caruso's and Baker's Delight and all these other, local Jetty Road traders who are really hurting. If it wasn't for the great customers and the local residents who continue to support businesses like ourselves, it would be a real, real issue.
9: A new national standard of care for stroke patients focusing on long-term rehabilitation. Mobility, psychological health and social well-being top of the agenda in the Healthcare Commission's new guidelines. Medical advisor Dr. Lee Fong says getting the right help makes a big difference.
14: This builds on the amazing work that's been done, particularly with acute stroke care over the last few years. Keeping in mind, treatment doesn't end at the hospital. The first few hours of a stroke can save a life. It's the months and years after stroke that can help rebuild that life, and that's the goal of this standard.
9: Children who gain excess weight during their early years are more likely to go through early puberty. The Murdoch Children's Research Institute compared children's BMI and obesity data. It found the link particularly evident for excess weight at age 3 and 4. And new research shows dogs do have a favoured paw to use. Dog behavioural specialist Sarah Rutten says the study out of Italy finding about 80% of dogs have a preference for which front paw they use.
15: Looked at whether when they filled up a Kong, which paw did the dog hold the Kong with? When there was something under the couch, which paw did the dog use? When they stepped off the curb, which paw did they step off the curb first? So they're calling it either left pawness or right pawness.
9: Turning to 5AA Sport.
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9: And what's that, Lassie? It's time for Tom Wren.
16: Yes, and some good news too, because South Australian Premier Peter Malinauskas and the AFL CEO Andrew Dillon, they're set to make a major joint announcement in the next half hour, which is set to confirm Gather Round will be extended here in SA. It's understood the Footy Festival will remain in the state for at least another 3 years. Well, still on footy, the Crows will be looking to atone for their 6-point loss against the Bulldogs they suffered back in round two when the two sides meet tonight at Marvel Stadium. Adelaide brings back Riley Filthorpe along with Luke Pedler and Nick Murray. The Dogs have made just the one change with Luke Kennedy in for Lachie McNeil, who's injured. Defender Max Michelinie is coming off a superb game playing on Jeremy Cameron, and he told Rowan Timmy G he's expecting to have his hands full again tonight.
17: The Doggies have a really, really good forward line at the moment. Waitman's back in, so I think I'll spend a little bit of time on him, a little bit of time on Artie Jones, and a little bit of time on Riley West when he's playing a bit deeper. So it's going to be a good matchup for me, and I'm keen to get stuck into it.
16: The rest of the teams for round 14 will come out tonight, including for Port, who hosts Sydney on Saturday night. The Power have already revealed mid-season draftee Xavier Bammett will make his debut. Well, the most watched sporting event in the world begins in less than 24 hours, the Soccer World Cup. Mexico will host South Africa in the first game of the tournament, while tomorrow's other game will see South Korea take on the Czech Republic. The Socceroos kick off their campaign early Sunday afternoon, our time, and that'll be against Turkey. Plenty of Aussies in tennis action tonight at the Stuttgart Open, with Nick Kyrgios hoping to continue his winning ways when he takes on Japan's Shoshima Bukuro. James Duckworth and Ricky Hitchikata will also be in action. In cricket, Australia's men will be playing this afternoon our time when they take on Bangladesh in the second ODI clash in Mirpur. The Aussies desperate to bounce back after a first-up loss. And the NBA playoffs will continue in the next hour, with the New York Knicks hosting the San Antonio Spurs for Game 4 of their best-of-seven series. The Knicks currently lead that series 2-1. And that's the 5AA Sport.
9: Thank you, Tom. 5AA traffic.
18: Still got some really big delays with that four-car collision at Regency Park. It's on the north-south motorway Regency Road. Those delays are inbound. More big delays, too, heading through Gilman on the Port of Expressway as you're heading towards Port Adelaide. And we're slow Fullerton Road at the Glen Osmond Road intersection. Busy right now, Brighton Road, Glenelg East, just near Jetty Road with the Cameron Military Road at West Beach. 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
9: 5AA's forecast, partly cloudy and 20 today, cloudy 23 tomorrow, rain easing Saturday 19, sunny Sunday 18, right now 15, 5AA, always Adelaide.
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19: Good morning and welcome to another day. A beautiful Thursday, this 11th day of June. We're coming to you live on location
20: 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And it's a buzz of excitement at the moment. Our target is $500,000. It's early days yet, but the team is in place to take your calls. A Giving Day, all about supporting life-changing medical research and patient care right here in South Australia. Thanks to generous partners, every donation made on the day will be doubled. And we'll be speaking with some relevant people as the morning progresses. But what have we got on the show today? Well, the party's almost over, folks. The fuel excise relief is coming to an end on July the 1st. Expect to pay an extra 25 to 30 cents a litre, adding about $65 to the cost of your average fuel tank. Has One Nation one-upped the Labor Party? Labor called for supporters to donate $27 each to mount an anti-One Nation campaign. Well, Pauline Hanson retaliated. Already, One Nation has raised more than $1.5 million. The campaign, fire to the liar. We'll speak with Michael Packey about that. It appears McDonald's might soon be saying, do you want a 10-minute break with that, after a legal action that might cost the fast food giant $250 million. This being a Thursday, of course, we have our legal eagles from Johnston with us in the studio to answer your questions on 8223-0000. And we go on the road with Ned McHenry. We have a $100 voucher from Travel Auctions for the best caller. And we also talk fruit and veg with Pick a Local campaign manager, Pick SA, SA Producers Markets, Penny Reedy. That should be a lot of fun. But as I'm saying, we're on location today, and it's pretty exciting too. The Hospital Research Foundation's Giving Day, your chance to support life-changing medical research and patient care. Joining me now is Professor Paul Flynn, CEO of the Hospital Research Foundation. Professor, good morning to you.
21: Good morning, Graham. Thank you for having us, and thank you for joining us at our annual Giving Day today.
20: It's a privilege. What a buzz it is here at the moment. I mean, everybody is fired up and ready to go.
21: Yeah, we'll have 400 or 500 people in today. It'll go through till 9 o'clock tonight. It is an opportunity for people to donate, and whatever funds they donate, we've got this very generous group of matched givers who've guaranteed to match their donation, 100% match.
20: Wow.
21: Which means you double your money for the impact into South Australia Health and Wellbeing.
20: Brilliant. So tell us a little about the Hospital Research Foundation's work.
21: Hospital Research Foundation has been around for 60 years in various iterations. We now have 10 different charities in our group. We give around about $25 to $30 million in grants and patient care activities each year across over 60 different areas of health and wellbeing, starting from antenatal, so pre-birth, right through to end-of-life care. We do a lot of work in the cancer space, cancer survivorship, research around prevention of cancer. We're doing an enormous amount of work these days in mental health wellbeing, particularly around veterans and first responders. We're working with sporting organisations to get the idea of making good wellbeing decisions out there to young people. So from a preventative perspective, we do a lot of work in the renal space. You name it, we do it.
20: I was just going to say, there are so many worthy causes. How do you choose which ones to support?
21: We have a fairly rigorous grant process. We have a grants team. We call for expressions of interest so people don't waste too much time if it's not at the level we're looking for. We require collaboration across multi-sites, so we don't want people duplicating what other people are doing. And we also require our grant recipients to have a fairly good idea of what this could look like if it's successful. Sometimes, occasionally, researchers go into programs purely from discovery science. We don't mind doing that, but we want people to identify, if this research is successful, what impact is that going to have in the community? And so that's really important from our perspective. And our donors require us to do that, to be very disciplined and focused about how we provide those, you know, up to $30 million in grants each year.
20: I mean, that's a massive amount of money. I mean, as I said, there are so many worthy causes, it's impossible to help all of them, and you've got to make those considered decisions. But in the end, you know, $30 million, that's an amazing outlay.
21: We focus on, first of all, we try and work with the government, state government particularly, but federal government as well, about what their key priorities are. And then we look at what are the social determinants of good health and well-being to ensure that we're targeting our investment where it's going to have most impact. And in South Australia, you know, people don't fully appreciate, you know, we still have a lot of poverty, and poverty leads to poor health and well-being. Yep. So we're focusing a lot in that area. You know, cancer is still a big issue. I've had cancer. A lot of people we know have had cancer. And so we want to make sure people can live well after their cancer diagnosis is treated. But the thing that most people seem to be most concerned about these days is dementia-related illness,
0: yeah.
21: Parkinson's and any Parkinsonian-type symptoms. We do an enormous amount of work in there. We also provide intervention services to people with Parkinson's. We've seen overnight the federal government announce a $100 million fund targeting arthritis. Well, that represents nearly a quarter of the population have arthritis, so we're doing a lot of work in the arthritis space. But that work is more in the intervention area as opposed to the research area.
0: Yeah, so it's ongoing, and I mean, you say you've been going for 60 years, so I guess there would be some aspects and charitable outlooks that you've been, you know, helping out for much of that time.
21: Oh, absolutely. The one that we talk about very often is the first live kidney transplant in the Southern Hemisphere was done 61 years ago down the street at Queen Elizabeth Hospital.
0: Right.
21: We funded that transplant, and we've been supporting that renal group continuously for over 60 years, and this group is a group that delivers all the time. They are really focused on great outcomes for the community. South Australia has some, you know, globally significant researchers and clinical researchers that work in this space, and that renal one, as we mention all the time, we follow what the community needs, what the clinical researchers are targeting, and then we get in and support when they need it.
0: Yeah, doing a wonderful job. There'll be a lot of people listening now and thinking, you know, how can we get involved? What can we do to support you?
21: There's lots of ways to do it. If you wanted to come online and take advantage of that matched giving opportunity, Giving Day, one word, givingday.hospitalresearch.org.au, or they could call our phone number 8244 1100, or alternatively they may get a call from one of our volunteers today. We've got hundreds of people making calls, and anyone that has previously supported the Hospital Research Foundation, whether through our Hospital Research Home Lottery, homelottery.com.au, or through philanthropy and generous support, they will probably get a call today.
0: So what was that number that people can ring again?
21: 8244 1100, or they can go online, givingday.hospitalresearch.org.au.
0: Brilliant, and I'm sure the phones will run hot. Paul, it's a great cause, and as you've said, you know, I mean, you need donations 365 days of the year, but this day is particularly special.
21: Particularly special because we have lined up a large number of very generous supporters who have volunteered to match any donation 100%. And so that'll go through all the way till about 8 o'clock tonight. I would think we'll probably reach the end of our matched giving pool by about 8 o'clock tonight.
0: And let's hope that target of $500,000 is reached.
21: I think we will. So if the community get behind us, like we're behind the community.
0: Brilliant. Good on you, Professor.
21: Thank you, Gigi. Appreciate it.
0: Great to speak with you. Professor Paul Flynn. We'll take a break. Back shortly.
1: For years, Eddie Maguire has been Eddie everywhere.
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1: Now he's Eddie right here. 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
20: And a very good morning to you, coming to you live from Woodville, the headquarters of the Hospital Research Foundation. It's Giving Day, and the target is $500,000. You heard the professor just before. What wonderful charities they support. They've been doing it for over 60 years. Today is the day, a special day. I mean, they need donations 365 days of the year, but this is a special day because every dollar you donate will be doubled. And if you'd like to make a donation, that number is 8244 1100, 8244 1100. A reminder that 9:30 this morning, the Premier and the AFL Chief Andrew Dillon will be holding a news conference to talk about the future of Gather Round. It looks like it's being extended for 3 years, but there'll no doubt be a lot more detail, and we'll bring you that when it comes to hand. Well, when Labor came to power, it projected its ever-increasing tobacco excise would rake in $14.6 billion by 2026. But the last federal budget saw that go up in smoke. Instead, the Albanese government's failed policy that continues to hike up taxes on legal regulated tobacco every quarter brought in just $3.56 billion. It's a self-inflicted $11 billion budget blow. Well, Victoria is leading calls for the federal government to overhaul tobacco and alcohol taxes. They warn without swift action, organised crime will take over. Victorian Chamber of Commerce and Industry Executive Director of Policy and Advocacy is Amelia Bitsis. She joins us now. Amelia, good morning to you.
27: Good morning, Graham. Good morning to your listeners. Thank you for having me on your program.
20: This is a situation that has gotten totally out of hand.
27: Absolutely, Graham. And as you mentioned in your opening, not only have we got a significant budgetary problem, but the cost of that over a 10-year period is estimated to be in the order of $67 billion.
20: Wow.
27: And we know that when the federal government is losing that kind of money, they're going to go hunting for it from someone, and they'll come hunting for it from business.
20: I mean, this is the situation that the government keeps trying to justify. Look, we can't lower the tobacco on legal tobacco because it will incite people to smoke. Do you see it that way?
27: We don't see it that way. At the moment, 80% of the market is illegal tobacco. So you can't get a further market penetration than that. We have let organised crime in, and we really need to sort this out. Part of it is fixing the excise, and we've absolutely called for that. But we also think that there's a multifaceted approach needed with leadership from the federal government, but also harmonised leadership from the other states as well.
20: It seems to be a somewhat fragmented approach. I know South Australia is probably leading the field with tough illegal tobacco laws, but it's still a losing battle.
27: Look, it is, and South Australia is absolutely leading the way. So what we're calling for is that, in, you know, at the federal level, if you like, nationally, that kind of intelligence-led enforcement. So let's focus on that serious crime disruption, the asset confiscation and the follow-the-money powers. We absolutely need to change these excise levels. We have a problem with tobacco today, but Victoria's already started a problem with alcohol as well, which is also excise. So we've really got to pivot very quickly as organised crime has pivoted. And then we're asking for a range of kind of preventative measures or an even stronger tertiary responses from that involve police, our criminal justice agencies and so forth. This is having a massive impact on business, Graham. And that's another part of this story that we can't forget. Every business we speak to is concerned about the safety of their workforce.
20: Yep.
27: Three quarters of business has told us here in Victoria, three quarters of them have told us that this is having major impact on their business decisions, on their expansion plans, possible relocation plans, staff are resigning, they're altering staff rosters. And to just give you an idea of the numbers on this, we're talking that, you know, one in five businesses have told us that the cost of this type of activity is in the order of $50,000 to $100,000 to them. That's just not sustainable.
20: Yeah.
27: And it's insurance costs, it's, you know, cost of the building. Like, there's a lot of issues here that we need to unpack. We think we've got the answers, or some of the answers, based on what business is telling us. And we now just need government to really step forward and deal with this issue, because it's very serious.
20: So why do you think the federal government seems so loath to take any action?
27: Look, I think that they are listening to sort of the harm minimisation approach, which is if you lower the tax, more people will smoke. Well, the reality is more people are smoking. So we have an organised crime problem, and they're not maybe looking at it from that perspective.
20: Well, let's hope they start listening. Amelia Bitsis, thanks for your time today. Victorian Chamber of Commerce and Industry Executive Director of Policy and Advocacy. There's a title for you. But, I mean, this is a crazy situation. Oxford Economics has predicted that 90% of cigarettes could be illegal by 2028-29 if the excise keeps rising. The government just seems to be turning a blind eye to the whole issue. I mean, 80% of smokers are smoking illegal cigarettes. South Australia, as Amelia conceded, is probably leading Australia in terms of illegal tobacco action, but I mean, it's still a losing battle. The state government committed $16 million, I think it was, to a dedicated CBS task force. They're working with SAPOL and Border Force and the TGA, trying to stamp out the illegal trade. There are strong penalties, up to $1.5 million, but still, you know, I don't know the price of cigarettes, but I think you can, if you're buying legal tobacco, you could be paying $60 for a pack of 20. Illegally, you can pay under the counter $10, $12, $15. You know, who is going to pay the top amount? It is a crazy situation. What are your thoughts? 8223-0000. From the text line, good morning, Graham. Not sure if you have covered this already, but is there anybody you can talk to in the Canberra parliamentary bubble who can explain to your listeners why we need to send 12 MPs and likely staffers to the World Cup soccer at taxpayers' expense? I can understand why the sports minister Airbus Annika may need to attend, but why do ministers and backbenchers on both sides of the aisle with no relevant portfolios or responsibilities feel it necessary to attend? I agree 100%. Why? I have no problem with senior ministers who are in the area of sport, assistant ministers and so forth, being there, but why do we need to pay for our politicians to attend the World Cup? What are they going to gain out of it at our expense? I'd like to know your thoughts. 8223-0000 is the number to ring. Back after news headlines.
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9: I'm Matthew Pantelis. Police are appealing for drivers to take better care on our roads, with three people losing their lives in separate crashes yesterday morning. Victoria's Business Council leading calls for the federal government to overhaul tobacco and alcohol taxes, warning without swift action, organised crime will take over. And the US president plans to hit Iran hard again today as the downing of an American helicopter sparks renewed strikes. In sport, a huge match for Adelaide tonight, taking on the Bulldogs at Marvel Stadium. Adelaide's weather partly cloudy, a top near 20, currently 15 degrees. More news at 10 o'clock on 5AA, always Adelaide.
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